What a beautiful start to the show. That was Edwyn Collins, Down the Line. I like playing that because I've got that record at home and it's scratched, so I only come into work to play that. I might be playing that every week from now on. You're listening to FUBAR Radio. Welcome to the show. I'm Sean Hughes. Today, as I was going to say every day, but once a week, we've got some great guests in. I'm really looking forward to Peter Tatchell, who's the man who tried to make a citizen arrest on Robert Mugabe and got quite hurt in the process as well, so he's coming in. We've got a great comedian, Stephen N. Allen, and, of course, Jerry from Big Brother this week. So let's see what he's got to say for himself. And then some live music coming on. So I'll play a track, and then we'll bring Steve in. What do you fancy? I think we'll go for Mogwai and Eagle Tax.

0: Mogwai there. They obviously forgot to let the singer know they were recording a piece. No, I'm joking. They're an instrumental band from Scotland. They're very good. They did the music from, I think it was the French thing where people came back from the dead. I think it was called The Returned, but it was very good, but I could be wrong. Stephen N. Allen is here with me. Hello, Steve.
1: Hello, nice to be here.
0: I don't think you meant that.
1: No, did I not sound like I meant it?
0: No, it didn't.
1: I thought I went in with passion. I could try again.
0: Well, no, you kind of went up quite high at the start, and then it really flattened out.
1: It is nice to be here.
0: Yeah, it was a bit like that. Now, what's the N for a start? Can we not just get rid of that?
1: Well, no, because that way, right, if you just Google Steve Allen or Stephen Allen, not a chance. Loads of other people way better at being a Steve Allen than I am. Put the N in the middle, all of a sudden I'm the top search result. Okay. It's search engine optimization, isn't it? It's the world we live in.
0: And so what is the N, your middle name?
1: I don't have a middle name, but...
0: Well, hang on a second.
1: Don't blame it's my parents'
0: fault.
1: Don't
0: be controversial.
1: I know.
0: So what, everyone's got a second name. You're born with two Christian names.
1: No, you're not. You know what? My parents have either not told me or didn't get it right, because all I've got is the Stephen and the Alan. No middle name fun at all.
0: Well, no, I was born Sean Patrick, and then, like, what religion were you brought up? Obviously not Catholic.
1: Yeah, nothing really. Kind of Church of England-y by default.
0: I, weirdly, on Saturday night in Kettering, you go to various different gigs, and I'm on tour at the moment, and they said it's an art centre, and we got there, and it's actually a working church where they actually do sermons. So it was like the pews and all that. This is where the show was. And I remember doing a line saying I was brought up a Catholic, but I don't believe in God anymore. Pretty much like you guys, Church of England. So... But seriously, because you're born with two, and then, like, as Catholics, you're given, like, one for your confirmation then, which I think I initially picked Francis, and then I decided I'd go Julian, so who's to know? So let's give you a second name now. What would you like?
1: I don't know, though. I got through school by not having a middle name, which means, because there's that moment in school
0: where... Were you picked on for not having a middle name?
1: No, it's the other way around. People got picked on for having a middle name, and I was getting through this thinking, whoo, close one. And
0: so then, you were the one picking on people because they had more names?
1: I had nothing else to do, and was bigger than everyone, so why not?
0: Right.
1: But now I quite like not having a middle name, but that N is, normally it's the end of, it's Steve and Alan. I just moved the N across. I've added a space. I've not nicked any letters.
0: Yeah.
1: I've borrowed a space.
0: It's just really, like, it's like cheating the Scrabble, really.
1: That's exactly what I've done.
0: So, well, let's give you a middle name. What would you like?
1: Something that reflects my working class roots. So a nice working Larry.
0: Larry?
1: Is that working class?
0: Larry or Lowry?
1: No, Lowry, that would be way too posh. Larry's it's a working class name, isn't it?
0: Yeah, but it's Lawrence, though, so it isn't.
1: I'm rubbish.
0: So, all right, so what are your working class roots, then? Because you sound quite posh. Stephen N. Allen.
1: Right, but from Mansfield.
0: Right.
1: In Nottinghamshire.
0: You and Richard Bacon.
1: The main two, yeah. And Rebecca Adlington now. She's trying to get in on the little...
0: Is that the one who's got her nose done recently?
1: Yes.
0: Yeah. Right.
1: I mean, more famous for being an Olympic-level swimmer. But people know her for the nose now.
0: Well, to be fair, more famous for being in I'm a Celebrity and crying.
1: You think... Is that more a higher status than
0: weren't talking about status. You were saying more known. Like, I think more people watched I'm a Celebrity than watched her swim. And when did she came second or something?
1: Well, she came second at the
0: swimming.
1: The one in this country, whatever they were called, the London Olympics.
0: Swimming.
1: 4 years before, she golded it up.
0: So she's just getting worse, though, isn't she?
1: And maybe she was crying when she was swimming, but you can't tell, because you're, you know...
0: Would have made the water a little bit deeper, a little bit harder.
1: Yeah,
0: that's probably what
1: happened. Measure it before and after.
0: Or after Frankie Ball's cruel jipes at her.
1: Oh.
0: But so, Mansfield, I've never been there, but it feels like it's a shithole.
1: Is your tour not going through Mansfield?
0: No.
1: Well, I'm sure there's at least one church you could
0: go. No, we do Nottingham, so that kind of covers...
1: It's half an hour away, though.
0: Well, yeah. Is there a theatre in Mansfield?
1: Yes, there is, the Civic Theatre.
0: And what kind of stuff do they do there?
1: When I was growing up there, I saw Paul Daniels, so that puts it in perspective, doesn't it?
0: Yeah, for a start, why were you going to see Paul Daniels?
1: I was young, and what else comes to Mansfield?
0: Exactly.
1: No one comes to Mansfield.
0: I can understand, like, you know, middle age, there was nothing to do, but you were young, and you still went to see it. And did you enjoy the show? What age were you?
1: I think I must have been 10 or 11. And I did not get it. But to this day, I don't get magic anyway, so I think I was just wrong for that particular gig.
0: What do you mean you don't get magic?
1: I don't see the point. I mean, it's nothing other than just someone who's practiced something so much. The intro should be, I've practiced this so much, you won't see what I'm doing. And then they do it, and you don't see what they're doing, and you go, that's exactly what was promised.
0: Yeah, but that's...
1: There's no magic to it, is there?
0: No, there's no such thing as magic. I'd like to help you out with that, okay. Steve and Alan.
1: Because I'm not religious, so I don't know.
0: Yeah, religion isn't magic. I think you're very ill-informed about a lot of things.
1: It's not on Wikipedia. I've not really checked it.
0: So, no, Steve, I haven't come across you before, so why is that?
1: It's probably because of the lower league in which I'm doing gigs. I did realise that coming on as a guest on this show is a bit like getting a really, really bad footballer to be interviewed by David Beckham or something. To sit here and go, well, I'm a stand-up comedian, hello, you're kind of making me not look like a very good one.
0: But that, no, that's just nonsense. I want you to feel as welcome as possible. I just wanted to know, because no, didn't you, like, you were, well, you didn't win, you're a bit like... People from Mansfield don't win things. You came second in a competition, didn't you?
1: You know, Rebecca Allington gets a silver, and I came second in a competition. That was the BBC one.
0: Well, you were the one who was in it, not me.
1: Yeah, it was a long time ago. Right. I don't really like... As a concept, no, I don't like winning, but I don't like comedy competitions.
0: I disagree. I agree with you.
1: Comedy shouldn't be about trying to be better than everyone else who's on stage. You should just be trying to make people laugh, isn't it?
0: Well, I would go further and say hold a mirror up to society, but, you know, some comics don't seem to look at it that way. So, like, I know it sounds a bit trite, but what kind of comedy do you do then? Because, as I say, I haven't come across you.
1: It's mainly the stuff that I do is kind of topical stuff. There's a weekly gig where I do some topical stuff. And for the normal weekend stuff, the club gigs, you know, I'm an MC at normal club gigs or an act.
0: So is it mainly MCing then? That's a skill.
1: Yeah, mainly. But it's just because of the chattiness. You can just do your normal material, but in a kind of chatty way. And some people either don't like doing that or don't seem to work out that it is nothing other than a really small trick. So I think I get away with it more than other people, maybe.
0: Unlike Paul Daniels, who you just got bored with.
1: That guy. My brother-in-law... at the time, because I've got older families, went up on stage to be one of the participants.
0: Stooges.
1: That's the chap. And there's a bit where you've probably seen Paul Daniels do this, where I haven't.
0: I can tell you that now. I don't follow him.
1: Well, you've missed out a trick, very much indeed. Because there's a bit where the people are sat down and then they get stuck to the seat and they can't get off the seat.
0: What, from hypnotism?
1: Well, it's meant to be like that. Yeah. And you think, does Paul Daniels have some sort of magic? Apparently what he does is, because they do some other trick first, and then he whispers in your ear, don't get up when I say get up. And that's that trick. So that's ruined magic for everyone.
0: But surely some people just go, fuck off, I'm getting up.
1: But it's set up so that if they do just walk off, he goes, right, thank you very much, thanks for being on stage. And if you just stand up and walk away, that's it, end of the game.
0: So he quite literally just says to people, don't get up when I say get up.
1: Yeah.
0: And then does he say, like, be a chicken and stuff like that? Or?
1: No, that's it. It's just chance that they're stuck to the seat. And then the person's like, amazed, oh, wow, I'm stuck to the seat. And then eventually he releases them and they go back.
0: And do they get a little gift?
1: No, you get the joy of being on stage with Paul Daniels.
0: Does he not, like, you know, because obviously he's very good at whispering in people's ears, does he not go, I'll give you a pen later on? a little gift for doing that.
1: Maybe he whispers in a threatening way. I've always liked, because I didn't hear it, but I'd imagine it was like, don't you dare get up. I imagine if it was like that.
0: No, that's the one thing about him. He's not kind of intimidating. But so, wouldn't it be lovely if, like, so he's whispering in your brother-in-law's ear, going, whatever you do, don't get up. Yeah. If he just shouted, what's in it for me? See, that would be a much better show.
1: That would be better. I would have enjoyed that as the 10-year-old Mansfield kid I was.
0: And so that's the last time you went to see a magic show?
1: It is, yeah.
0: And so what was the last show you saw, like, that you enjoyed?
1: Well, this is the other flip side of doing gigs, is I get to be at gigs every single weekend. I always love those. I always love the comedy gigs that I'm at. I think one of the best sides of doing this is, I mean, it must be different when you're on a tour, because it's just yourself, but I get to watch other comedians.
0: Thanks for coming in. It is quite lonely on the road.
1: I mean, don't cry. You're making the swimming pool fuller. It's terrible. Every comedy gig. I can enjoy a comedy gig if it's good or bad. You know, if you're watching someone not do well, that's just as entertaining.
0: So did you start off doing normal jobs first?
1: Not really. No, I did.
0: Stephen and Alan, tell me.
1: I did travel news reading, and
0: so how did you get into that? Did you say you went into a radio? That's for radio, yeah.
1: Yeah, on radio.
0: You just went into a big pile up and says, well, why don't you come in and tell us about it?
1: I just rushed in. There's been a pile up. That voice needs to be on radio. I was writing jokes for other people first.
0: And did you have a travel news voice?
1: No, I'd like to think I just sound like this.
0: But that's what I mean. Like, certain people would, like, I've got a travel news voice.
1: What would you sound like when you do travel news then?
0: The A1 is packed, like that.
1: Good.
0: So it's completely different to my normal voice.
1: It's very different.
0: Because I take it very, very serious.
1: What happens if the A1 wasn't packed? If it was more of a lighthearted, there's a chicken on the road type situation.
0: But you don't, I've never heard that come up on a traffic thing.
1: Keep listening. That happens every so often. Animal in the roadway is one of the most common problems you get. Anywhere where there's a field and a road, you could get an animal in it, and then there's some sort of animal-related joke to be had.
0: Well, speaking of animals, I can tell you spring has definitely sprung, because I've got a pond at home, and attached to the moat to the house, and it's
1: Rebecca Allen's doing laps.
0: Yeah, I let her in. All I don't care what she looks like. Go on, have fun though, love. It's fine. I don't care where. Well, look, stop asking me to time you. You're not any good anymore. But the point is that, well, there's two sad stories. Well, one very sad story is I bought a load of fish and they all bred in my pond. And
1: is that a sad story?
0: No, this isn't a sad story. Right. And like goldfish and carp and koi. And then I went away for the weekend and a heron ate all of them bar two.
1: Ooh.
0: So I really don't like herons.
1: Yeah.
0: And I was going out to feed the last two, who obviously are the same sex because they're not getting it on.
1: Right. And they've got survivor guilt as well. So
0: yeah, without a shadow.
1: Ruins the sex life.
0: And so I was kind of going, the pond seems a bit empty. So I was putting in some fish food yesterday. 58 frogs actually having sex.
1: What? Right. How long did you watch them having sex
0: for? Well, I tell you, for quite a while, because I just thought, oh, there's a frog. And then you realise he's actually on top of another frog. And then when they scurry, like, they're together. And then I was getting some rubbish out of the pond and accidentally two of the frogs came up with it. I obviously put them back in. But they were, like, so that's how they have sex. They just jump on each other and hang on for dear life.
1: And so they were all paired off. It wasn't just, like, one long column of 50-something frogs.
0: They weren't in a big line, but the point is, they're very good at camouflage, so there could have been thousands in there.
1: Ooh. You don't want to go, poor old Rebecca Addington swimming around that. Oh.
0: But do you not like frogs?
1: I've never really thought about them. They're fine, aren't they? I don't have
0: a
1: problem.
0: So far we're getting, like, you know, it's Sunday, and it's Sunday's a day of reflection, yeah. I'll give you that. Okay. But so far, you've just told us about various animals dying in car crashes. The fact that you don't like Phil Collins, or Phil Collins, you probably don't like him either, Phil Daniels. Do you like Phil Collins?
1: What has happened?
0: Do you like Phil Collins?
1: Have I blacked out and missed an entire interview? No, I don't think I do. I mean, I prefer frogs.
0: You better tell me something you like, because you've been very negative about life so far.
1: I'm
0: not having it, Stephen N. Arl. So just tell me something nice.
1: I said I like people dying at gigs. That was fun to watch. I said when a gig's not going well, I can still find it enjoyable.
0: But yeah, enjoyable. Just tell me something that you're really passionate about.
1: Big fan of custard creams.
0: Right.
1: They're the best food ever.
0: What age are you, Stephen Allen?
1: I'm 37.
0: And you're a big fan of custard creams.
1: Yeah.
0: Right.
1: I feel like you're judging me in some way now.
0: I am. I'm sorry.
1: Your hobby is watching frog sex. I dunk a biscuit
0: it's
1: every so often.
0: It's not a hobby. Well, it might become one, but like it was a brand new thing. Look, it just meant that like people were very happy in my pond, so I was happy that, you know.
1: And you were stood there with a stopwatch because of Rebecca, so you might as well time them.
0: Well, yeah, and they were there for quite a long time, and the two fish didn't seem that bothered, so that was the good thing about it. So I wouldn't imagine you're passionate about custard creams. So what would you like? Tell us your big passion. Are you married? Have you got kids?
1: I don't really know if I've got a.
0: You don't
1: passion.
0: Know if you've got kids.
1: I don't know if I've got kids. You know what it's like in Mansfield? No, you don't, because you've never been. You should go there. Imagine a town like your moat and the frogs are people.
0: Right.
1: That is what happens in Mansfield.
0: So you're not going back there very... Are your parents still there?
1: They are. This is just going to get even sadder, though.
0: Well,
1: They're not well, but yeah.
0: Oh,
1: this
0: forgot.
1: Is going to be the most depressive interview ever.
0: I better play a tune. We'll play Enola Gay, which was the... this is OMD, but do you know what Enola Gay is?
1: No, I'm thinking some sort of ship thing, or am I wrong about that?
0: You're very wrong about that.
1: Right.
0: It was the plane that dropped the bomb on Hiroshima. So let's keep everyone down for a little bit. You better cheer up, Stephen and Alan.

0: the new single there from Disclosure. Only joking, OMD. One of the first bands I ever saw live. Stephen and Alan. What was one of the bands you? What was the first band you saw live?
1: Blur. When I was at university.
0: Hang on. What age are you now then?
1: 37. Still since the last time you asked.
0: Yeah, but Blur. So, what age were you then?
1: 18. Because of university age, yeah, 18-ish.
0: Right, so you were kind of kept in the basement and just allowed out to see Paul Daniels.
1: There's the only people who gigged in Mansfield was Paul Daniels. We don't even know why he turned up, but he did not sing. So
0: were you not allowed to travel to Nottingham?
1: Well, that was the big city. I'm not sure about that. Even now, I still get scared about going there.
0: Yeah, we all get scared about Nottingham, to be fair. So now, Stephen and Alan, you do various topical shows. So you keep abreast of the news. Have you got a little formula that you do where you see a news story, you go, that's my angle?
1: I have a filter straight away. If I see anything that I think I don't want to do jokes about, anything where it could be turned into a nasty story, anything with this negativeness, get rid of it.
0: Yeah,
1: I don't want any deathy
0: story.
1: You're
0: a very positive
1: fella. I'm so positive, yeah. I made Hiroshima sound good in comparison.
0: Right.
1: That's a tricky angle. But yeah, so I find a story where no one's going to get offended. I don't like to try and...
0: You don't like to offend?
1: No, I think if I can make a good point, then that's all valid. But if any, you know, there are a lot of comedians who would just think, oh, Jimmy Savile, there's going to be some jokes. Really, I don't see that.
0: Well, tell us the last valid point you made that you're really proud of.
1: Last night I was doing a thing about, I don't know why, the missing aeroplane. I don't know why aeroplanes, why you can't.
0: Have you started playing that game yet, where you just look up in the sky and go, is that it?
1: No, I've not. Have you found it yet?
0: No, but it's a good game.
1: It's, yeah.
0: I wonder if that's it.
1: High stakes. But the fact that you can manually turn off all the communications and GPS.
0: It was aliens. Let's just get over that, right?
1: Is that what it was?
0: Yeah, it was aliens.
1: That'll be in the front page of a newspaper tomorrow. It'll be a tabloid, but they will quote you on it. But your name will be really small, so it looks proper.
0: So did you...
1: I think the valid point is that you shouldn't be able to turn off the communications on an aeroplane. You shouldn't be able to put an aeroplane in airplane mode. It doesn't seem... Why? You're not going to be able to put it on an aeroplane.
0: Well, I know the answer to this, if you want to know.
1: Go on then,
0: It's for safety. So you're able to turn everything off in case there's an electrical fault.
1: But why...
0: You have to be able to turn everything off.
1: But surely, yeah, you land it, you turn the keys out, right?
0: Yeah, at the end. I don't think there's keys.
1: Is there not?
0: Have you not been on a plane? You can see the pilot coming on with his keys going, all right, it's going to be a great old trip.
1: You can travel to Mansfield without
0: the ignition. The ignition's really, hang on, we're going to need a push. But so do you talk about, would you be worried, like, because obviously there's people's lives.
1: Yes.
0: So that would concern you, go, I'm not going there.
1: Yeah, I'd make sure nothing glib happens if I'm talking about that story. Yes, because the gigs where I do the topical stuff tends to be this weekly Tuesday night gig.
0: Where is it? Tell me.
1: Waterloo. It's downstairs in the Slugging Lettuce. Waterloo.
0: Mama. I was hypnotised when I was
1: so
0: a kid.
1: So many people died at that as well. We shouldn't be gigging at Waterloo. That's offensive.
0: I was hypnotised as a child, and this every time I hear someone say Waterloo, I've been programmed to go, Mama.
1: If I'd have realised that, we would have moved the gig to somewhere else on the South Bank.
0: Well, I'd love to go, but I'd just ruin it for you. You'd be doing the comics, and I'd go, Mama. So you do that every week?
1: Yes.
0: A bunch of years.
1: Yeah, there's three of us, and it's the same people every single gig. Me, Eric McElroy, and Christian Riley.
0: Right.
1: And he does, Christian Riley does topical songs.
0: Why no ladies?
1: I don't know, it's just the way that their parents interacted when they had kids. It's not our fault that we don't have
0: Stephen
1: those chromosomes.
0: Alan, why do you not have ladies on the bill?
1: Well, no, we don't not have ladies.
0: You do not have ladies.
1: We have three men.
0: Yeah, why no ladies? I'm very good. I'm very much like Paxman today, aren't I?
1: Very much like. I mean, you've got the beards coming on as well.
0: So, Stephen and Alan, why no ladies?
1: In terms of the XY chromosomes, we are bringing at least three Xs, so that represents women.
0: Well, I think you could get into politics because you're just avoiding the question and answering other questions. Listen, thank you so much for popping in.
1: Good
0: luck with it. And you're going up to Edinburgh this year on the Free Fringe?
1: Yeah, doing the topical show, some news live show.
0: Right, well... Well, I hope people watch out for that. Stephen N. Allen. Don't if you're googling him, put in the N. Otherwise, it's big trouble.

0: I'd imagine there was a sweepstake on when I would play that on my Sunday show. Morrissey, every day is like Sunday. Now, it's Big Brother time. Jerry, how do you pronounce your name?
1: Jerry Sturgiopoulos.
0: See, I'd never got that.
1: I know I have to just chop it.
0: Well, Sturge doesn't sound...
1: Jerry Sturr, that's it.
0: But Jerry Sturge doesn't sound very Greek, does it? The Sturge, the rest of it sounds Greek.
1: The Poulos is a sign off. Okay. That's why we all have a Poulos after our name.
0: Is because why?
1: It's a sign off. It's a sign off that. And you know, in Birds of the Feather, they take the mickey and they say Papadopoulopoulos. And yeah. I'm like, no, don't say that about Greek names. It's
0: racist.
1: Poulos.
0: It's just racist. Well, Jerry, no. I hope you wrote in to ITV and complained.
1: I should.
0: So now, because obviously we have someone on from Big Brother every week. And of course I remember you. But what was your biggest thing in Big Brother that people would remember you by?
1: I think I was a good deal because I was the Greek gay geek. So you get three stereotypes in one. I think that's pretty good.
0: Yeah, and so were you the first gay?
1: No, there were plenty. I was the first gay kiss because it was a funny year. It was the year that they put 12 women on the first day, and then they were dripping the men in. So the next day they put a straight boy, and then I went in on the next Friday. And they put two gay boys, so the straight boy was really frustrated.
0: Could you tell straight away that he was gay?
1: The other gay guy, yes, but unfortunately he didn't last very long. He was only there for 2 weeks, so I stayed there for 11 weeks.
0: So what was your secret?
1: And I was
0: of your
1: the
0: success?
1: Only gay in the village. I was actually quite a nice human being, you know.
0: But that doesn't really count for much in BB.
1: No, but it's a very, very, it's a very interesting thing, and I would say the most interesting thing in Big Brother: what happens to us before and what happens after.
0: Right. So you were born in Greece, and you came over to Edinburgh originally.
1: Yes,
0: so
1: I was Edinburgh University for many years. So I was overqualified and unemployable. I studied history of art, then I did classical archaeology, and then my PhD was in the boring stuff, you
0: but
1: know.
0: But were you learning English in Greece when you were growing up?
1: Well, I did, but you see, the English that we learn in Greece it has nothing to do with the English that you speak in this country. You know, nobody says...
0: Well, it's not Cockney rhyming.
1: Well, I mean, people say cheers, mate, you know, and I was taught to say, you know, all these polite things.
0: Hello
1: How
0: there.
1: How do you do? Yeah. Like,
0: hello.
1: And then it was a bit of a cultural shock because I thought, all this English that I was taught in Greece is completely useless. Nobody says, how do you do?
0: Well, your English is brilliant, but... So, you were 18 or something when you came over?
1: I was 17 and a half, yeah.
0: Okay,
1: yeah.
0: And did you know you were gay then?
1: Oh, yes.
0: Because, I don't know much about Greek culture, but except for the fact that they invented homosexuality.
1: We didn't invent it. I would say there was homosexuality, that's the archaeologist now coming out. You know, in Assyria and Babylonia, there was homosexual behavior. In ancient Egypt as well, we have frescoes. But the Greeks were the first to record it.
0: Right.
1: So you literally have...
0: Porn.
1: Dialogues. You know, you have Plato, who is a student of Socrates, talking about Socrates' boyfriend, Alcibiades, and Socrates was 70, so, you know, good for him.
0: And I don't know the culture, so how are Greek people in general with gays?
1: It's very hypocritical, and I don't mean to slag off my beloved nation, my home country, but what happens is, you know, it was very, very open-minded in ancient times. As I said, you know, it was very, very normal to be bisexual in ancient Athens. Sparta as well. Sparta now is the big film, the 300.
0: Right.
1: Homosexuality was huge because they fought in pairs, so one holds the shield and the other one holds the spear. So you fight for both and I protect both. So they were all couples in the army. Very scandalous, but that's the way it was. So then we have Christianity coming, and, you know,
0: those
1: Greece,
0: Christians,
1: exactly. And you see, it comes through, you know, Palestine, Asia Minor, Greece. Greece is one of the earliest areas that adopts Christianity, and this is the big clash. You have Christianity that says homosexuality is a bad thing, you know, family produces offspring, more Christians, and now Greeks are very confused, and we've been confused for 20 centuries now.
0: Is that what brought the economy down?
1: No. The economy. Don't even start me on the Greek economy. Because you see, I've lived here since 1994, and if I go back to Greece and somebody slags off the British, I get very, very defensive. Like, no, that's my home. You know, you dare.
0: How do they slag off the British?
1: They have stereotypes.
0: They go, give us our marbles back.
1: No. They think that every English woman is a nurse, which is totally crap. Because, you know, nurses in this country are Filipino usually, and Indian doctors. So every British woman in Greek brains is a nurse and says,
0: going
1: to Greece.
0: Do they watch a Carry On film or something?
1: No, the thing, all the English women are looking for a Greek guy with a moustache to give them an orgasm. It's actually Valentine, circa 1980, whatever it was.
0: Yeah, yeah.
1: So they do have their own stereotypes. And then I come here, and people take the mickey of Greece, and I'm like, oh, how dare you to say that? But I've run out of excuses, because,
0: so
1: you know...
0: You just sound like a bit of a troublemaker, really, Joe. You're looking for an argument with every nation.
1: No, it's just I'm defensive of Greece, and I'm defensive of Britain, you know, in the same way, I've lived here for too long, and, you know, I've become very polite. When I go back to Greece, I wait in a queue, and nobody does that.
0: Right.
1: And you go in the taxi, and they start smoking on your face, and it's really, really different.
0: Sounds great.
1: You should move.
0: Go over there. And so like, you seem like a really nice guy. What possessed you to like destroy your life somewhat by going on to Big Brother?
1: Insecurity. It's a lot of acceptance issues. I would say in my year there were like 15 people, and three of us were
0: what's that
1: too big
0: thing?
1: Now I cannot see you now. No, three people out of 15 were adopted.
0: Right.
1: That's quite interesting. That's a very high percentage of adopted people. I was, for example, rejected by my father because of my homosexuality. So there is a lot of issues. Well, actually, worse now after I've been to all the tabloids for a whole summer.
0: Okay.
1: So what happens is you try to gain acceptance. So you think if I get accepted for 6 million viewers, because back in the day, you know, it was a huge thing when I did it. You know, with Davina and Dermot and.
0: But so, were you using it as a springboard to do other things?
1: Yes and no. I had written a book at that point, and I thought, well, if I manage to sell the book out of it, that
0: about
1: would be the cherry on the cake.
0: About homosexuality in the army.
1: No. My book was actually... I read chick flicks. I call it cliterature.
0: Right. So what makes you write cliterature?
1: Who knows women better than gay men?
0: Women?
1: No, actually, they don't, because women no offense, women, but they tell their gay best friend a lot of stuff that they would never tell their girlfriends.
0: But so, are most of your mates women, then?
1: All my mates are, we call them fag hags.
0: Right.
1: Yes, and they tell me all the dirty stuff that you straight men would love to hear. Disgusting stuff. And then I tried to edit it down to
0: books. There's no censorship in this, so what disgusting stuff do they tell
1: you? Well, I know you know, you don't have any... Oh, do you want to really know?
0: Yes.
1: Yeah, well, recently two girls were... I was shocked. The gay man was shocked.
0: Okay.
1: They were telling me about sperm flavors, to put it, you know, scientifically. And then they were saying, oh, you know, my ex-boyfriend's was milky, but have you ever tried spicy one? I was like, la, la, la, la, la. The gay guy was shocked.
0: Yeah, and so what has that to do with your appetite, or is it just a genetic thing?
1: I think it has to do with what you eat. The legend says that if you take a lot of zinc in your diet via oysters and stuff, then it will be salty. Then if you eat, you know, it probably has nutrition, has to do with cum flavor.
0: Right. So
1: I can't believe we're talking about this, but my new book is about sex. So I'm reading a lot of stuff about that.
0: My sperm must taste like eggs.
1: I wonder why.
0: Why eat a lot of eggs?
1: Do you have a wife or a girlfriend?
0: No, I think because they... I've got a chicken.
1: Well, actually, I get lots of women saying to me that, you know, they... You know, some women don't like oral sex, you know.
0: What?
1: Some women don't. You
0: what
1: know, some
0: is
1: women
0: the
1: don't.
0: Problem, then?
1: And they get a lot of pressure, not only to give oral sex, a.k.a. BJs, but actually they are asked to swallow.
0: Yeah.
1: And I say to them, okay, swallow his own... semen, and then, you know, if he does it, then you do. But, you know, they don't do it, so why should she do it, you know?
0: Well, yeah, no, I think it's a fair point. 21st
1: century feminism.
0: No, it's a fair point, but, I don't think I've ever even, like, went, I'll just have a little, you know, the way you...
1: test.
0: So what does your sperm taste like?
1: I have never tried it. Well, seriously, I have no interest.
0: I thought you were debauched. You haven't even tried your own sperm.
1: No, I have not. I'm not interested.
0: And so, but like, so right, you brought out this book. So,
1: well, this is
0: a
1: no,
0: new one.
1: This doesn't this one is the dating one. The sex is what happened. Well, so this is how to get a man.
0: So the one you were talking about was when you were in Big Brother, you'd already written that.
1: Yes, I had written this one actually.
0: Right.
1: And I thought, well, you know, if I manage to find a publisher out of Big Brother,
0: but
1: it's more complicated than that, because you see, reality television opens many doors, but closes as many doors. So I left my job in the summer, you know.
0: So what were you doing?
1: I had a very serious job. I evaluate paintings. I'm like the Antiques Roadshow. You bring me paintings and I tell you how much it's worth.
0: And so...
1: For a very big auction house, a very famous auction
0: Sotheby's.
1: House.
0: Sotheby's.
1: Yes. Well, the chairman of Sotheby's. Right. So
0: what
1: was his
0: say?
1: Private catalog. Well, they literally said to me, well, you're too high profile. Which was a very polite way to say, you're Z-list, we don't want you anymore.
0: But so how do you...
1: So I lost my job.
0: I'm sorry, but...
1: Oh, it's okay. I'm over it.
0: But when you... So can you just look at any painting then and go... or would you have to look at the history?
1: You have to specialise, yeah. I would do late 19th century, early 20th century art, especially sculpture as well. I'm very good.
0: Right.
1: But you have to learn everything. You have to learn silver and, you know, all sorts of boring.
0: That's
1: porcelain.
0: Boring,
1: I find porcelain very boring, but I had to do it.
0: But those auctions, I still love those.
1: It's very interesting, because if two people want the same thing, that's where it kicks, yeah.
0: Well, listen, we'll chat on more, but we'll play a track. Should we put something on... actually, this is for you. We've brought in one gay song.
1: Ah!

0: Sugar Babes, I think Mark 1. There's 18 different various Sugar Babes in there. Jerry Sturgilopoulos, did I get it right?
1: Sturgilopoulos.
0: I thought I did pretty well there.
1: From no, BB.
0: So, so you walked out of Big Brother.
1: I did, yes. On week 11, I just had enough antidepressants via the diary room and I thought it's time for me to go.
0: Did you say antidepressants?
1: Oh, yes.
0: So you were on antidepressants?
1: Totally.
0: And were you...
1: What was that about week
0: four you went on them?
1: I think around July I started being, you know, really... Listen, I don't blame them because I had issues with depression before.
0: Yeah, but also antidepressants do make you quite suicidal as well.
1: I don't think so because my body was quite... Yeah, at the start, yeah, but I was on and off antidepressants all my life because it goes back. It's a family thing. It makes you who you are. I mean, if you, it's never gonna. There is never gonna be treatment for depression. You just learn to make it part of your personality.
0: Well, you seem like a very.
1: I seem very, very happy.
0: Are
1: cheerful.
0: You high on antidepressants?
1: No,
0: now?
1: No, I'm not. I mean, I only 20 milligram of Prozac.
0: Oh, that's all right.
1: Not today.
0: That's barely.
1: The thing is, I'm one of those depressive people that when I'm depressed, I don't want anyone to see me like that.
0: Okay.
1: So I don't go out. I don't pick up the phone, and I don't like to. You know, to make other people.
0: Damn.
1: I'm one of the.
0: So you just talk about it on the radio.
1: So I just keep it, you know. You know, people should talk about mental illness.
0: Not on a comedy radio show.
1: Oh, well, you know, but depression can be very funny.
0: Okay, right. I'll say. No, yeah, no. It's
1: Ruby Wax actually wrote a very funny book, which I read recently about her depression.
0: And could you relate to her?
1: Totally, yeah. And I think more books should be written about, you know, the funny aspects of depression. Well, no, there isn't enough. There's a gap in the market, if anybody, you know.
0: But so you're alluding to what we see on Big Brother is not quite what?
1: No.
0: So
1: no, you only see the tip of the iceberg.
0: So what would be a big revelation for listeners?
1: Let's say somebody tried to kill themselves in the diary room, but I'm not going to tell you who, and I have signed a contract not to say.
0: So you have to kind of...
1: Not me. No, it wasn't me.
0: No.
1: I'm not that crazy.
0: I'm just saying you have to sign a contract when you go out saying you can't say
1: totally,
0: anything.
1: Yeah.
0: And that's forever.
1: The funny thing is to be... there is, back in the days, you know, which was a huge thing, Big Brother, you know, imagine they would send us to France and we had to hide for 3 weeks and we'll have to come back with wearing masks and towels over our heads. Because,
0: like,
1: you know, the tabloids
0: holiday.
1: Really wanted... Oh, I cost them a fortune. I was going horse riding. I thought I might not make it into the show, but I'm going to cost Endemol a lot of money. So what I'm saying is, you know, there was 80 different stages of auditions.
0: Yeah.
1: So they want somebody who is mad enough to do this bungee jumping thing.
0: You told them as well that you're on antidepressants.
1: Yes. I was there. So I wouldn't blame them at all. But the reality is, it's a prison with lots of cameras. That's what it is. With many colours, but it's a prison.
0: But with the contract, so they say to you, you cannot ever talk about our secrets.
1: That's a standard thing for every television show.
0: But they say, take it to your grave.
1: Well, you can change the names and claim it's fiction.
0: Okay. Oh, is that
1: so,
0: your
1: no,
0: next book?
1: That's what I'm doing in my new novel. I'm writing a novel and I have a lot of stuff. But in the beginning of the book, you know, my publishers have insisted to put, you know, no relationship with real
0: events. So, Joe, you're kind of a... Because, I was reading about you and you're really, like, one of the books was, like, really big in Italy.
1: 87,000 copies, that's a lot of books. It came number 8 in hardbacks.
0: So do you go over there and swan in and go...
1: I had my own MTV show.
0: So what was that, just like a VJ?
1: But they had no idea who I am, you know, that's what I'm saying. You know, in Italy it became a bestseller and it made my publishers became very rich, not me, unfortunately. But what I'm saying is they have no idea about Big Brother. That's why I'm saying to you that this reality television, you know, it can be a very detrimental thing if you want to be taken seriously.
0: And you obviously
1: not that it's a serious book. It's a very funny book, though.
0: Yeah. So this is, you know, Treat Them Mean and Keep
1: and
0: Them
1: Keen.
0: So this is the dating rules.
1: That's a dating... Oh, I hate the word rules. It's... You just give them...
0: It just is what it says on the front of your book.
1: I know. So, it wasn't... It was... Yeah, it was my editor. I think we're going to do a new edition paperback, which I want to take this rule... Because it's a very American concept that you put a set of rules and women have to follow it. I want women to trust their own instinct. And, you know, if you give them a little push, and if they become just a little bit more assertive after reading this book...
0: This is for women.
1: Totally. And that's why I'm going to take it away from you and give it to Amanda after the end of the show.
0: No, I've already...
1: You shouldn't read it. No,
0: I've already spunked all over. apparently I had a lot of asparagus earlier on.
1: Oh, that's why...
0: But what are the tips then?
1: Listen, this was a big American trend, the market for self-help, dating, you know, love books. Yeah. But then I thought, I had to read them all, you know, when I was doing my PhD, I had
0: and
1: to read everything.
0: Bits from each.
1: It's still the best bits. Yeah. But then I thought, some of them do give very good advice, you know, they were written by psychologists, but they're just not funny.
0: Right.
1: And I thought dating is a hilarious thing, and let's write a book which is quite funny. And this book, if you don't agree with what I'm saying, at least you're going to have fun reading it.
0: And so are you dating? Are you in a couple at the moment?
1: When you write, you know, my new book is about sex, and yeah. I don't have any sex. So, you know, it just kills your sex life, your dating life, because you become too analytical. You know, I start dividing men according to the types I describe to the book. Then I play by... Also, women are much easier to follow things like, I've got a chapter on body language.
0: Right.
1: And men, I realize that we, you know, straight or gay men, doesn't matter. Men don't have such a huge arsenal of moves to attract men. We're quite limited.
0: So what should men, see, this is what I mean. Why is it for women, like, what should men look out for, these body language from women to know that they... Take the tops off.
1: You know that. No, of course not. I advise exactly the opposite. You know, you should never put all the goods in one front window display. You know, if you show, you know, tits, you know, you shouldn't show arse. If you show arse, you should, you know, cover up with a blouse. You know, you should just tease them a little bit. I mean, the whole concept of treat them in and keep them keen is not be a bitch, is be a little bit unavailable. Have your own friends, have your own nights with your friends.
0: But are you talking about, like, oh, when someone texts you, don't text back for 2 days? That kind of
1: No, a few hours, though.
0: Right.
1: Yeah, don't you think so? Because you men, I'm a man as well, but men enjoy the chase. And I see it as an archaeologist.
0: But don't
1: the woolly mammoth did not come to your cave and say, come and get me. You know, you had to go there and fight for your meat.
0: But do you
1: and
0: feel,
1: we have this instinct of the
0: do you feel that men
1: hunter.
0: Just want the chase, though, and then they get
1: totally
0: bored.
1: I love the chase. And
0: are you chasing at the moment, then?
1: Yes, all the time. You know, my life will be completely meaningless if I'm always chasing somebody. And this is the most interesting relationship, the one that are not return. You know, you just chase and you don't catch them, but you remember
0: but are you
1: play football? Do you play sports?
0: Do I look like I play sports?
1: I no.
0: Thanks.
1: But you must have played once upon a time.
0: Yeah, in Bethlehem.
1: Well, do you remember a game? And I'm sure it wasn't a game that you won easily. It was the game that you had to really, really try hard, and the opponents were quite strong. And this is our psychology, that we only remember the games that we have to fight hard to win.
0: But are you good at then going, that's a lost cause, I'll give up on that?
1: No, because I have this great system, which I call the blackjack system.
0: Blackjack?
1: And basically you have to blow hot and cold.
0: Well, we do
1: so
0: anyway,
1: I have specific, you know. Oh, I can read it to you. Yeah. It's a whole chapter. But what
0: you're
1: saying,
0: you're not reading the whole chapter, Jerry.
1: No, I'm not. But what I'm saying
0: right
1: is,
0: now.
1: You know, there is actions that you know you blow hot, and there is actions that you blow cold.
0: Well, give us
1: an
0: EG.
1: I can't remember. I have to find it.
0: No, but just from your head.
1: Ages
0: did
1: ago.
0: You write this book?
1: Yes, I did. But you know, I'm writing a new book now. I can't remember.
0: What's
1: it
0: your
1: now.
0: New book about then?
1: My
0: That's
1: new
0: just
1: book
0: the
1: is
0: novel.
1: About, oh, there is the blowing hot actions.
0: Okay.
1: So. Blowing hot action, it's a very simple thing, for example.
0: This is for women. This is tips
1: for women to men.
0: Okay.
1: So I'm saying compliment him on his outfit, even if it is hideous. So that's a little blowing hot action.
0: But that's
1: blowing,
0: like just being sarcastic, isn't it?
1: No, it's not. It's a compliment.
0: Yeah, but if
1: even if
0: hideous.
1: You don't believe that it's a nice outfit, so, you say something nice.
0: But so you're saying the beginning of a relationship should be just steeped in lies?
1: No, but if you start a relationship, you know, for example, with talking about your exes and talking about all your problems at work, it's you know, so you should always
0: leave
1: keep
0: that for
1: something
0: the second
1: for
0: day.
1: The second year, perhaps, you know, and that's why you have friends to make their life hell, to tell them all your problems. When you're dating somebody, they don't want to know your problems at work with your boss and stuff like that. And this is what I'm saying, that
0: yeah, but that's pretty
1: even
0: obvious
1: when you're in a relationship, you know, and one of the things I say,
0: give
1: in
0: us
1: the
0: some
1: end,
0: goals. Jerry.
1: So do you want the cold actions?
0: Well, yeah, give us cold
1: during
0: action.
1: A dinner date, ask him about the food before you order. When he tells you what he thinks you should have, say, thank you very much, good idea. When the waiter comes, choose exactly the opposite.
0: Right, so you're just looking for trouble in relationships, right?
1: No, they shouldn't take you for granted. It's not looking for trouble, it's being a little bit of a chase, you know. Yeah, and I'm not saying, you know, as you said, you know, wait for... you know, 2 days before you reply the text message, but don't reply
0: still,
1: the text
0: I'm
1: message
0: still waiting,
1: immediately.
0: Jerry, I'm still waiting.
1: For the text message?
0: Yeah.
1: Perhaps you have to read my book.
0: Well, I'm not a lady, so...
1: that's why I'm going to take it away from you afterwards.
0: I know you're very
1: This
0: determined.
1: Book has to be hidden from men.
0: I don't have it. So,
1: all the tricks of the trade are there.
0: So what else are you up to then besides writing?
1: Nobody knows about it, but I'm opening a shop. I'm Woo-hoo! Opening a Greek pie shop.
0: A Greek pie
1: yes.
0: shop? Okay,
1: yes.
0: Where are you opening that?
1: In Soho.
0: Right.
1: But at the moment, I'm trying to find a place which is not, you know, £150,000 a year for rent. They're very expensive.
0: What, just selling Greek pies?
1: Yes.
0: But
1: have you ever had a Greek pie?
0: Well, I'm vegetarian, so...
1: Perfect for you, because they're vegetarian, most of them.
0: What, so what...
1: Do you like feta cheese and spinach?
0: It's all right.
1: In a pie?
0: Well, they've already got it in that other thing.
1: Yeah, but it's I've got the recipes. You know, I spent 2 years finding the recipes. You can get them in some Lebanese restaurants, but you don't have anything exclusively serving that.
0: But there's loads of Greek restaurants, though.
1: Yeah, but I'm not opening a... I never said I'm opening a restaurant.
0: No, you're
1: opening
0: shop.
1: A shop. Yeah.
0: So it's all purely
1: it's,
0: for people
1: it's
0: to...
1: It's takeaway, yeah.
0: Right.
1: You know, that's the intelligent thing. It's very cheap. £2.80.
0: Where did Greece get the arrogance to call a salad after themselves?
1: As a Greek salad?
0: Yeah.
1: I think...
0: Because that's a very basic salad.
1: Tomato, cucumbers, onions, feta cheese.
0: Yeah.
1: I think it's the feta cheese that makes... No, oregano makes the difference.
0: Yeah, but like, how... What, like,
1: it's
0: there's no Irish
1: because,
0: salad or English
1: we
0: salad.
1: We never call it Greek salad in Greece. You

0: There is many people that are homeless, and you know, there are some tragic stories. But this is a comedy station, and you don't want to hear the tragic stories.
1: Well, we've already talked about antidepressant. But listen, you've been an absolute delight. Let's play a track. I think Definitely. We'll go for the National with Fake Empire. Could be Grace.

0: What a beautiful song. That's Fake Empire by The National, one of the best bands going now. Now, I very seldom will say it's an absolute... I'll say it's a delight to meet people, but it's an absolute honour to have Peter Thatchell in, who is... Peter, would you describe yourself as a human rights campaigner?
1: Yeah, because the work I do encompasses much more than LGBT rights. It encompasses civil liberties, democracy, both here and in other countries overseas.
0: But yeah, so that's the thing. Like, so, like, when did you become like so kind of like principled, or were you always that way?
1: Well, believe it or not, I've been campaigning for human rights for almost 50 years. I began in 1967 at the age of 15. My first campaigns were against the death penalty, which existed at that time in my hometown of Melbourne, Australia.
0: Right.
1: And then for Aboriginal civil and land rights, and then against Australia's involvement in the war in Vietnam.
0: This is when you were 15?
1: 15, 16, 17.
0: So yeah. Were your parents like that then?
1: Not at all.
0: So where did you get that from?
1: The exact opposite.
0: So you were...
1: Nothing. I left school at 16... nothing in my family background prepared me at all for doing human rights activism. My family had no interest in politics. In fact, I'd be prepared to say they had no social conscience whatsoever.
0: Right. Was that slight rebelling against them then?
1: Who knows? You know, I remember at the age of

0: 11 in 1963, being deeply influenced by the killing of four young black girls in a church in Birmingham, Alabama, in the United States, a racist Ku Klux Klan type group, threw a bomb into the church and killed these four young girls about my own age. And I can remember just being so horrified when I heard those news reports about that bombing. How could anyone kill another human being, let alone four young girls in a church on a Sunday morning?
1: But see, what's beautiful about you is most people would have had that thought and they would have go, but there's nothing we can do about it. But you've spent your life trying to do something about it, you know, just in general, which is like, you know, sometimes that must be so tiring and kind of, you must think, what's the point when, like, you get nowhere after a lot of hard work. So what keeps you going?
0: Well, you're right. A lot of the battles that I've fought have been for very marginal fringe issues. Well, that's where they began, like campaigning for gay rights, campaigning for independence for East Timor. You know, these campaigns, a lot of people thought at the beginning, they're hopeless, you'll never win. But I had the long-term vision, you know, inspired by people like Mahatma Gandhi, Martin Luther King, and Silver Pankhurst. I had the vision that, you know, one day justice would shine through. And so you're right. I did have to steel myself for lots of setbacks, delays, obstructions. But here we are today, and so many of the battles I fought all those years ago have been won.
1: And does that give you an immense sense of pride, or you just go, no, it's not ego. I'm just, this is as a human being, I should be doing this.
0: Yeah, it's the latter. You know, I just feel if you have a conscience and you believe in fair play, you should do something. Not everybody can do what I've done, you know, like attempting a citizen's arrest of President Robert Mugabe of Zimbabwe twice. But I don't expect everybody to do that. But, you know,
1: but I guess,
0: everybody can do something.
1: I guess people would think, like, you know, I understand where you're coming from. And as I say, you're a principled man. But you get people saying, well, you just did that for a publicity stunt. You must have got that leveled at you completely, yeah?
0: Absolutely. But, you know, every campaigner gets that, you know.
1: Yeah.
0: You do the campaigns to raise public awareness and to put people in power under pressure to change. And that's been the tactic of everyone from the Black Civil Rights Movement in the United States to the Chartists to the trade union movement to people who have been campaigning for civil liberties and human rights in every country in the world.
1: And you went into politics for a bit and that didn't quite work out, did it? So did you want to be a politician? Do you think you...
0: No. No.
1: So you just... Why did you go for it then?
0: Well, for those who don't know, I stood as a Labour parliamentary candidate in the Bermondsey by-election in 1983, which by general consensus was the most violent and certainly the most homophobic election in British political history. At least in the 20th century anyway.
1: Was that from the press or just in general day-to-day?
0: It was a combination of the press, rival parties... And, you know, there was a lot of threats and intimidation and physical attacks by people who are coming from the far right.
1: But you, like, you've been attacked physically quite a lot, though, haven't you?
0: Well over 200 times.
1: But, and, like, you are quite a slight man, so do you fight back?
0: I run.
1: So that's the thing you do.
0: Yeah, I mean, look, you can see my teeth out. They look fine, but they're all bonds. All my teeth are chipped and cracked from the various attacks.
1: But so, like, when you're going into a situation like that, like, because I just know that I've never been in a fight in my life, but I understand the adrenaline and the fear of when I know what might happen. So you must still, when you're about to do one of these, you know, human rights things, you must be very scared.
0: I'm always scared, always nervous. My anxiety is twofold. Firstly, I fear failure, being caught out and rumbled before I get a chance to do what I plan to do. And secondly, the fear is that, you know, I'll get arrested, perhaps beaten up. Amazingly, out of over 3,000 direct action protests that I've been involved in, this is not just, you know, strolls from Hyde Park to Trafalgar Square, but, you know, occupying buildings, sit-ins, you know, defying the law for a noble just cause, I believe. Over 3,000 of those protests, I only have one standing conviction, and that is for going into the pulpit of the then Archbishop of Canterbury, Dr. George Carey, on Easter Sunday in 1998, and criticising his support for anti-gay discrimination. He was saying that gay people are not entitled to equal rights in law, and he was mobilising MPs to vote against gay equality. So when he wouldn't meet us, myself and six members of the LGBT group Outrage went to his cathedral on Easter Sunday. We didn't interrupt the sacred parts of the service. We waited for his sermon, and then we calmly walked into the pulpit, and I simply criticised him for supporting anti-gay laws, saying that discrimination is not a Christian value.
1: And why did you get arrested for that?
0: Because the church has unique and special privilege protection against any form of protest. So I was charged under the 1860 Ecclesiastical Courts Jurisdiction Act, formerly part of the Brawling Act of 1552, which prohibits any form of protest in a church, no matter how brief and peaceful.
1: So you pretty much were the first Pussy Riot.
0: Sort of. Only I didn't get the support that they got. You know, I was denounced by most of the press and the media in this country for daring to interrupt a church service.
1: But the press quite like you now, though, don't they?
0: That's right, yeah, there has been quite a change.
1: And so what was that, because they know you've persevered and you weren't in it for your own goodness, you were actually always putting yourself on the line. Do you think that's where they realised, oh, Peter's quite
0: a nice
1: fella? Yeah,
0: I think, you know, there's a grudging respect. People may not agree with me or may not agree with me all the time, but they know that I've stuck by my principles, or at least I've tried to. And, you know, until the last couple of years, I've never, ever been paid for this work. You know, I did it all. So, and I did incredible financial hardship.
1: What did you do for money then?
0: What did I do for money?
1: Yeah.
0: In that period, I did bits of research. In addition to doing full-time activism and campaigning for human rights, I did bits of research and journalism and occasionally got paid for TV or media work. But I lived on about £8,000 a year. And it's only with the formation of my Peter Tatchell Foundation, which is a human rights lobbying organisation, that I've begun to get paid. But even so,
1: I'm the director, right?
0: But even so, I probably get paid about half of what a director for a similar organisation would get. I'm not, as you say, I'm not in it for the money. I don't want to live hand to mouth. Even to this day, I haven't got a washing machine or a shower. Believe it or not, I live in a tiny one-bedroom flat, which is mixes as an office and a home.
1: Is that what the office
0: is? And there's hardly any room in this flat. And I have to navigate between all these piles of files and papers and posters and placards and everything.
1: Well, that's
0: but, you know, I'm happy to do it because, compared to human rights campaigners in many other countries, I've got off lightly. You know, I haven't been imprisoned or tortured. You know, I'm not, you know, subjected to, you know, police harassment and victimisation, at least not now.
1: We've got a little surprise for you.
0: perhaps I was in the past, but not now.
1: But so is the Peter Tatchell Foundation, is that in your flat then?
0: Well, we also do have another small office where I now have two staff members who assist me. But we can't really cope with the volume. I mean, the number of requests we get every single day from people in Britain all over the world who've suffered hate crimes, discrimination.
1: But do you take donations in then? Is that what...
0: We do. In fact, we depend entirely on donations from well-wishers. People can go to the website, PeterTatchellFoundation.org.
1: We'll play a track and then we'll talk more about what you're up to right now as well. This is Ash, Girl from Mars.

0: Me hopes that had you dancing around your kitchen, Ashter, girl from Mars. Still with me is Peter Thatchell, the human rights campaigner. For people who want to help you with your campaigns, how do they send donations?
1: Well, the first thing is please go to my website, www.
0: You don't need to do the W bit anymore.
1: PeterThatchellFoundation.org.
0: Right, and that's everything, all the information.
1: You'll see lots of information about what we're doing and campaign. You can click on the Join Us button and you can sign up to receive our email bulletins, which we do one, two or three a week.
0: How many members have you got?
1: To be honest, I don't know. Probably about 15,000 or something.
0: Oh, I thought there'd be more than that. Come on, English people!
1: And then you can click on the Donate button as well if you want.
0: But right.
1: The most important thing is to join and sort of... it's free to join. Just click on the thing. We'll send you those email campaign bulletins.
0: Sure.
1: And you can ignore the ones you're not interested in. But you'll find lots of interesting stuff that you probably never knew anything about.
0: Slightly off the point, can I tell you you're smelling very nice today, Peter?
1: I'm smelling very nice.
0: Yeah, is that a perfume or is that from someone else?
1: It's from someone else. It's not from me.
0: Well, it suits you, is what I'm going to say then. But so what are you up to? Actually, if you don't mind me asking, what age are you?
1: I am 62.
0: See, now, at 62, people would be thinking of slowing down a little bit. But you look great for 62. But are you, you've no interest in kind of...
1: Retirement is boring.
0: Okay.
1: Now, I think perhaps another 30 years. Hopefully.
0: Well, you're that clean living that you can live live on till then. And David Cameron, what's his record like on human rights? He talks to talk a little bit.
1: Well, you know, to his credit, he did preside over a government that introduced same-sex marriage. He did repeal some of Labour's clampdowns on civil liberties. But his government has also gone the other way. For example, they tried to introduce early this year a new offence of causing nuisance or annoyance. Nuisance or annoyance.
0: Is this to stop people protesting?
1: Well, ostensibly to stop antisocial behaviour, possibly including protests.
0: Well, that's
1: but
0: why
1: the definition. But the definition, nuisance and annoyance. It's so wide and so sweeping, so open to subjective interpretation. It was a threat and menace to liberty. So myself, I teamed up with the National Secular Society, even the Christian Institute, and we had a coalition, we campaigned, and successfully lobbied the House of Lords to vote it down. So that those two offences will no longer be part of a bill that's currently before Parliament.
0: Two things I want to ask before I'm going to let you get on to your next campaign. While I play a tune, that's how bad I feel about life. John Pilger as well. He's another. What is it about Australians? Like, you know, you seem to, when you come out of the woodwork, you're proper like good people. Like, are you friends with John Pilger?
1: I vaguely know him, and we're not close friends.
0: But like, you're singing from the same hymn book, though, aren't you?
1: Yeah, I'm a great admirer of his journalism and investigative reporting. Those programs he does for ITV, he's been doing them for years and years and years.
0: I know,
1: they're fantastic.
0: And that's what
1: brilliant
0: I mean.
1: Exposés. The one about, you know, the abuse and mistreatment of the Aboriginal people in Australia a few months ago. That was a brilliant, brilliant corrective to the Australian government's propaganda.
0: But just because, like, you're so well informed about what's happening as well, I would just like to know, like, in light of Bob Crowe and Tony Benn dying, do you think there is a new breed of left-wing people who are going to try and change society? Or do you think this is, like, we're getting into centralised politics now?
1: I can't see the next Bob Crowe or the next Tony Benn. I mean, there are some individuals like John McDonnell and Jeremy Corbyn, two Labour MPs who are pretty good. But they're not of the... This is not disparaging them, but they haven't got the stature and the public recognition that Crowe and Benn had.
0: But the future seems a bit bleak then for kind of...
1: Well, I think it's changing a bit. I mean, I've pretty much given up on the Labour Party. I left Labour in 2000. I just thought it had deserted its social justice roots.
0: A long
1: roots.
0: Time ago, yeah.
1: And, you know, when they tried to rig the selection process for Mayor of London to block Keir Livingston, I thought, well
0: Keir's
1: they're not even a Democratic Party anymore.
0: Well, actually, Peter Thatchell, thank you so much.
1: I'm now with the Greens, because I think they combine both the social justice issues that Labour once stood for...
0: Yeah.
1: With the green environmental protection issues. I think that's a good combination. You know, green and socialist, green and left. It's the hope of what society could be to avert what is very seriously a major, major threat to human civilization. We saw the NASA-funded report come out last week, which said that climate chaos and the instability of the world economy does potentially threaten the future of human civilization.
0: Whatever knows
1: that. We could go the way of the Romans, you know, or the Mayans, or the Aztecs.
0: Well, it seems to be going the way. Listen, Peter, thank you so much for coming in. I'm going to play a tune. Because you've reminded me, people keep on forgetting about Ken. Ken's still there. You're still there. There's a few years out there. So for you guys, I'm going to play Basic Rollers, Give a Little Love. Thank you so much, Peter.
1: Thank you.

0: Bay City Rollers. You weren't expecting that, were you? You listen to FUBAR. I'm Sean Hughes. Time for live music on a Sunday. Ivy and Gold, which is Rachel and Jamie. How are you?
1: Grand, thank you. How are you?
0: You're starting a new movement. This is a new musical movement from Broxbourne, yeah?
1: That's correct, yeah.
0: So what else has come out of Broxbourne so far?
1: Sunday Girl.
2: Yeah, she's now known as Winnie Williams.
0: Right.
1: Parisa Louvel.
2: Yeah.
0: You're just making people up.
2: I promise.
1: They're real people.
0: So how did you two get together then?
1: I used to be in a metal band, believe it or not.
0: Lovely.
1: And her sister's old boyfriend produced our album. We met
2: At a barbecue.
1: I needed to do some songs for uni. Couldn't write songs. In steps Ray. Saves my life.
0: And Ray, have you been singing with anyone else before that?
2: I've been singing my whole life. I used to go to a drama school, which I sang at, which was fun. That's where I learnt to sing. And then I just kind of went solo for a long time. Me and my guitar. I wasn't very good at the guitar. Dropped it a few times in some performances, so I thought, I need to rethink what I'm doing here. In steps, Jamie.
1: Well, I'm not much better at guitar.
0: It's good that you've both, like, seemed to... Like, it's a bit like, obviously, you know, bigging up, but like Morrissey and Marr. You know what?
1: They also
2: big
0: they also met at a barbecue.
2: Did they?
0: Yeah, they always say Johnny just called around his house, but it was a barbecue on a Morris's house at the time.
1: Really?
0: And so now the music is very far away from metal. So was that just something you were getting out of your system?
1: I was like 18, I think, and I played drums. I just wanted to be in a band.
0: So you were the drummer in the metal
1: band? Yeah, I was a drummer. Yeah.
0: And then what happened to that band?
1: We weren't very good. So we did a few tours.
2: They might be listening.
1: I mean, we were incredible. No, it just kind of fizzled out. People wanted to get real careers and earn some money. And we were doing like the toilet circuit in vans for years. So I went to uni and did commercial music.
0: But have you still got jobs and stuff now then? Yeah?
2: I'm at university.
1: I don't have a job at the moment because this kind of takes up all our time. But yeah, it's getting there. We've only just like really started doing it.
0: Yeah, so you've brought out one EP so far.
2: Yes.
1: Yeah, we brought that out last April, but that was self-released. And it was just something we'd done in like our bedrooms and stuff.
2: Yeah.
0: Well, that's the way to do it, really, isn't
1: it?
0: Yeah,
1: I think more and more people do that now because like there's people doing stuff in their bedrooms that's like industry standard.
0: People always say bedrooms. Why don't they say kitchens or sitting rooms?
1: No, maybe their mums don't let them set up in the kitchen.
0: That should be the name of the record label.
1: Yeah.
0: Not being able to set up in your kitchen.
1: Not allowed in the kitchen.
0: But listen, what's the first track you're going to play for us?
1: We're going to play a track called Not Had Enough, I think.
2: Yes, that's the one.
1: Cool.
0: I look forward to it. Do you want me to count you in?
1: We can just go in whenever.
0: I just want to be part of the band, but...
1: You
0: know,
1: just you can play the triangle if you want.
0: No, I just wanted to go, I don't want 2, 3.
1: Yeah.
2: Do it.
0: Ready? I don't want 2, 3.
1: Ooh. Could I tune out? Sorry. Got some dud.
0: Right, so this is it was quite a short song.
1: Yeah.
0: So,
1: what did you think?
0: I thought it was very reminiscent of
1: it's
0: early
1: kind of
0: Jesus and the Mary Chain.
1: Kind of a statement.
2: My part was massive.
0: It was subtle. Yeah. So, do you think? Are you ready now?
1: I might need to tune up if.
0: All right, I'll tell you what. I'll play a track by this is Crosby, Stills and Nash, and apparently this is recorded in their bedroom.

0: helplessly hoping. Crosby, Stills and Nash. We have Ivy and Gold. Rachel, who's your favourite, Crosby, Stills or Nash?
1: Oh, I don't know.
0: Great stuff to answer.
2: That's a hard question.
0: You could have just said one
1: My
0: of them.
1: My dad will hate me for not answering that.
0: Hate's a strong emotion. So, Jamie, have you learned how to tune the guitar?
3: Well, I've tried. I've given it a whirl.
0: God, you've really given your all here for FUBAR.
3: I'm a piano player, so this is...
0: I thought you were a drummer a minute ago. You're schizophrenic of some description.
3: I just make it up as I go along.
0: So are you ready? Do you want me to give you the...
3: I think we're actually ready this time.
0: I'm going to give you the count down this time rather than up. Right? So
3: see how that works out.
0: And a three, two, one.

0: Irene Gold there. What was the name of that song again?
1: It's called Not Had Enough.
0: And yeah, we're walking down that road on your own a lot there, Rachel, aren't you? It's quite
2: I really was.
0: Quite worried about you there for a little bit. And have you recorded that?
1: That's recorded. Yes. It's going to be... It's out now, actually, I believe. Our merch store is up live today.
0: Cool.
1: So if you go and visit that at ivyandgoldofficial.com.
0: And so the recorded version, I take it, is much more metal, yeah?
1: Oh, yeah. It's metal, sort of pinched harmonics all over it.
0: No, but so
1: no, it's kind of like... sort of poppy, bit dancey.
0: Dancey, yeah. What are the there's beats?
1: Yeah.
0: Okay.
1: Four on the floor going there.
0: And so, what's the process? Who writes the songs?
2: Both of us.
1: Normally, how it goes is I'll sit in our little bedroom studio.
0: Kitchen studio.
1: We'll be moving into the kitchen now for sure. Yeah. Much prefer that, near all the food in the fridge and that.
2: Yeah.
1: But yeah, like it can be anything. Like it might be a kick drum, and I'll start a song from there. Or a sample, or just anything. Build the song.
2: Then you give it to me.
1: Ray does her vocals, makes it sound pretty.
0: And do you write all the lyrics then, Rachel?
2: Yes.
0: So why were you walking down that road on your own?
2: It's not actually about me or any situation to do with me, that song. It's kind of inspiration from friends' lives.
0: What?
2: Like bad boy troubles.
0: Why was your friend walking down that road on his own?
2: She was going out with a particular guy that she really liked, kept screwing her over, but she just... couldn't quite have enough of him, couldn't leave him.
0: Well, there's a book actually that might help you that George from Big Brother is bringing out.
2: Right.
0: I'll get you a copy of that for your friend.
2: I'm sure I'll be very grateful.
1: Sounds very useful.
0: Yeah. So, have you done lots of live shows yet, or is it relatively new?
1: We've done a few live shows, probably like five, I guess.
2: Yeah.
0: Well, that's not a lot.
1: No.
0: I would have said we haven't really started yet,
1: no.
0: Sean.
1: Okay. Yeah. I thought like above.
0: If you can count them on your hand,
1: above three is established, is it?
0: You're not really a live band. Yeah. But how many people are in the band then?
1: Just us.
2: Just us two.
0: All right. So you just use samples.
1: Yeah. Just like backing and stuff. I play keys. We're just starting out, so we're sort of starting off small. Keeping it insular rather than relying on useless session musicians to ruin our songs.
0: Well, you know the Musicians Union are listening here, so...
1: Yeah. give us some free musicians and we'll take them.
0: You're going to do another song, so what's this song then?
2: Lions.
0: Sorry?
2: It's called Lions.
0: Is this about you, yeah?
2: It's about me, yeah. I hope it's not about me.
0: So what's this song about? I like to kind of know.
1: It's about people that... you don't like, and there's nothing, you have to get along with them. And you just have to.
0: What, like relatives type thing?
1: Maybe relatives.
2: Perhaps.
0: Okay, right. See, now we can listen with added interest that obviously Rachel doesn't get on with one of her relations.
2: Oh, God, what have I done? What have I started?
0: Big old I can't even remember where you're from, really.
1: Broxbourne,
0: which is Hearts. Yeah, big up Hearts.
2: Woo.
0: What football team do you support, Jamie?
1: Shrewsbury Town.
0: Good work. Okay, yeah. Do you want a countdown or are you good on your own on this one?
1: I think we can manage this on our own this time, unless you want to.
0: I'd love to be part. Yeah,
1: go for it then.
0: And a 3, 2, 1.

0: Ivy and Gold there were lions. But, Rachel, I have to point out, you can tame lions.
1: Have you it not depends been, what ones.
0: You know, just like I don't agree with circus animals, but they do tend to use the tame the lions for the for the shows.
2: Lots of those guys get eaten though, don't they?
0: Oh yeah, I'm not saying like it's bulletproof, but I'm just saying in general you can
2: tame the lions.
0: Are
2: just sort of playing along with it, and then they go, actually, I'm not keen.
0: Like I know it's a metaphor as well, so I shouldn't really. But
1: don't ruin the metaphor. What are you doing?
0: Trying to get off the hook. Well,
2: maybe that's our next career path.
0: No, knows? The song obviously is about Rachel and her aunt. That's which is
1: sorry, auntie.
0: So Rachel, you're studying at the moment, then, yeah?
1: Yes.
0: So is that just what are you studying?
1: Creative writing.
0: Okay.
1: Greenwich.
0: Okay.
1: Yeah.
0: So are you both living in London now then?
2: No, Broxbourne.
1: No,
0: oh, you're commuting.
2: We're commuting here.
0: Commuting.
2: Yeah.
0: All right, you can do the travel report for us next week.
2: Awful. There you go, done.
0: So, but are you both from the area?
1: I am.
2: I'm from Shropshire, Ludlow.
0: Right. So, what had you going down to Broxbourne?
1: That's how they speak. How did you know?
2: I did commercial music at Westminster, so I moved to lovely Kilburn initially. And then moved out to Broxbourne because London's too expensive for students.
0: Yeah, but you're not a student anymore, though.
2: No, but I was.
0: Yeah.
2: And now I'm a musician. I definitely can't afford to live in London.
0: Yeah, well, I tell you, you won't be getting any session musician work after that slight you said about session musicians earlier on. So, so you it sounds lovely. What would your inspiration be voice-wise? Obviously, you know, is there certain female kind of singers that you really look up to?
1: Oh, yeah, definitely. I love Stevie Nicks. She's my number one. And then Tori Amos. I love Tori Amos.
0: Kate Bush?
1: Oh, yeah. I've had some people say I sound a bit like Kate Bush.
0: There's a hint of it.
1: That's a good compliment. I mean, yeah. I wish, but...
2: Yeah, you'll take that.
1: I'll definitely take that.
0: She had an album, wasn't it, Lionheart or something? There's more than one connection there. That's what I'm saying. And so, but weirdly, you mentioned... Up till about 5 years ago, it was a very male-orientated business. And now women have taken over completely. But
1: yeah, they really have.
0: You didn't mention any of the newbies.
1: Oh, I really like London Grammar.
0: Right.
1: I love Florence and the Machine.
0: Right, so that's more like... I had to get it out of you.
1: Oh, Charlotte O.C., she's great.
0: And what about yourself? So obviously, you were a metalhead at the start, Jamie.
2: Yeah, well, kind of. I always had quite an eclectic music taste. So when I was in this metal band, I was probably had like Sugar Babes on my playlist or something.
0: So they're still going. They just kicked you out. Yeah.
2: Yeah. Well, no, they disbanded a few years ago, but they went on without me for a while. So
0: and what
2: kind of miss me that much?
0: Just the name of a couple of songs that you used to do because I like metal songs.
2: Hear My Words.
0: That's fairly tame.
2: Your Life Is Mine. What else did we have? At Least It's Not Light.
0: I think so. You were metal light, really, weren't
2: more
0: you?
2: More like, I think we thought we were more alternative than we were.
0: Okay.
2: We thought we were pretty good, but we weren't really. We didn't get very far.
1: So. I actually went to see their band. I didn't even realise who you were, which is weird.
0: Yeah, because he was the drummer.
1: A long time ago, yeah.
2: Yeah, Rachel, no one knows the drummer.
0: Rachel, are you always looking at the singer, yeah?
1: Yeah, so, pretty much.
0: And so you said you can play a little bit of guitar.
1: I try. I dabble.
0: But is this something you're going to continue to do? Or?
1: Yeah, I think it's good to know an instrument.
0: So. And any? Can you do any keys?
1: I try with keys. I can't sing and play piano at the same time, though.
0: What is wrong with you?
1: Extreme difficulty with that. Unless it's, like, really clumpy, easy chords. Anything above that, I'm a bit like, ooh, no.
0: A friend of mine used to be the road manager for Depeche Mode.
1: Okay.
0: And they were doing this big gig in Brazil, you know, top proper 80,000. And it was a time Andy Fletcher had his breakdown and said, I'm not going on. And they pretty much said to the road manager, you're doing the gig. And they just put dots on the keys.
1: Really?
2: That's what I do.
0: So like, he was on stage in front of 60,000 people going, So it can't be that hard. But listen, thank you so much for coming in. So what's next for you guys?
2: We've got our EP launch next Wednesday.
0: Where are you doing that?
2: Seabright Arms, East London.
0: Right, so that'll be the sixth gig.
2: Yeah, the sixth and most important gig.
0: Right, and so have you invited some bigwigs?
2: I don't know.
0: I mean, Peter Stringfellow, he's got a big wig.
2: I'll have to leave that to our manager, Guy. He's responsible for
0: that. Is that Guy just there?
1: Yeah.
0: Guy looks very young to be a manager.
2: Yeah, we don't know how old he is.
1: Well, I thought he was young.
0: Yeah, he's got tattoos. How old
1: is he?
2: 33.
1: Wow.
2: He looks younger than me. That's not good, is it?
0: So, well, look, thanks so much for coming in, and good luck with the... So tell us again where the launch is for people in case they want
2: to... Seabright Arms, so come on down and check
0: it
2: out.
0: Is that a pub, is it?
2: Yeah, I think so. It's.
0: Why do you keep on looking at your manager?
2: Because he sorts that stuff out. I don't know about it. It's reassurance.
1: He's organised.
0: Where did you meet this manager, by the way? Was it?
2: He found
0: was he the guy walking down the road, lonely, tamed like a lion?
2: Yeah, we wanted to look official.
1: I was singing it to myself, and there he was.
0: Are you from the Roxbourne? The Moon?
3: I'm not, no. I'm from sunny Wales.
0: Wales, you're letting some outsiders into your little circle there, Ivy and Gold.
1: Is that your Welsh accent?
2: That's Bristol,
0: no,
2: it?
0: No, my Welsh accent is this. I'm bloody furious.
2: Tom Jones. Dance with your grandmother, I did.
0: Yeah, so listen, good luck at the launch, and we'll keep an eye out for you. And so for people who are, they can go on your site, which is, you have to say official.
1: IvyandGold official.
0: Why is it official?
2: I don't know, for all the impersonators, maybe.
1: Yeah.
0: From the 5 gigs, you've had people going, well, I'm going to set up my own site here, Ivy and Gold.
2: I think there's an Ivy and Gold flower company.
1: There is, yeah.
2: So don't get confused with that, because...
0: Were you happy that I didn't ask the cliché where did the name come from?
2: Yeah, you can ask it if you want.
0: No, I'm not. I'm going now. I'm playing a track.

0: Bowie. Well, listen, that's let's keep on listening to FUBAR, or as I like to call it,
1: FUBAR. Radio worth paying for.
0: Yeah, you tell me about it. Thanks for all the guests. Lucy Porter's on with us next week, so that's something to look forward to. And let's play us out with Sinead O'Connor, that very sensible lady. She's this is a beautiful track. You've been listening to Sean Hughes on FUBAR. Thank you so much for listening. And here's I Had a Baby by Sinead O'Connor.

0: we are going to have our record of the week, which this week is Now. I chose this one because I think too few people know about this woman, and I intend to put that right today. So, Amanda, will you announce the record of the week, please?
1: With great pleasure. I announce the record of the week is Lynn Collins, The Best Of.
0: Yes, yes, yes. And it is the best of the best. It's an amazing record, and she is an incredible woman. So she worked with the James Brown All-Stars.
1: Right.
0: She is a funk princess, and not sufficiently well-known as far as I'm concerned.
1: Well, she's a new one on me, actually. I've got no idea who Lynn Collins is, so I'm looking forward to my education.
0: Well, there is a song on this record that is my theme tune that I intend to use for my brand new stand-up show. You heard it here first.
1: This is a scoop.
0: This is an absolute scoop for those of you who care. I will be using Mama Feelgood as my play-in music for my new show, because that's how I like to see myself. I'm Mama Feelgood. And if you listen to the lyrics, you will understand why. Do we have that one? Could we possibly play that as our first tune?
1: I could play a slightly longer one.
0: Oh, I do need a week.
1: Yeah, this is what I'm thinking.
0: Amanda,
1: I've queued up a 4.5.
0: I was too busy enjoying the show before ours to remember to go to the lavatory.
1: I've queued up a 4.5-minute song.
0: And which song is that?
1: Give It Up, Turn It Loose.
0: Oh, let's do. I'm going to give it up and turn it loose in the lavatory, and I'll be right back with some gorgeous guests after this. After this.

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1: Oh, there she was, Lynn Collins, letting it loose. Yeah, very good. So, yeah, part of the James Brown, you know, collective of funk superstars. And, you know, everyone knows about James Brown. Not so many people know about Lynn Collins. Let's put that right. The two wonderful women I was referring to are now in studio. We have our friend, your friend and mine, the lovely, the wonderful, the amazing Wendy Wason.
2: Hello, thank you for having me.
1: Always a pleasure, never a chore. And we have a bonus talented, wonderful Scottish woman as well. It's two brilliant Scottish women, and it's Valerie Edmund.
3: Thank you so much for saying that. I've never had an introduction like that ever. Thank you.
1: Oh, I bet you've had some good introductions.
2: Yeah, you have.
1: BAFTA award-winning bloody actor.
2: Have you got a BAFTA?
3: Yeah, well, no, actually, I was nominated. I didn't win.
1: BAFTA nominated.
2: Wow.
1: Do you know what? In that situation, I normally just style it out and go, yeah.
2: Sorry, I should have gone, yeah. That was like, wow.
1: I know, I got told that I had won the Perrier Award for comedy in Edinburgh on a live show once, and you could see my little face sort of I was sort of there going, well, I could say something, but I prefer not to. I'll just sit there
2: bless.
1: And take it. Yeah. So,
2: which is a better face than the one that I saw recently, where Kevin Federline, they've got online the face that Kevin Federline wore when he saw that he'd been dumped by text by Britney Spears.
1: They captured that very moment.
2: Yeah, apparently they have that.
1: Oh God, that's painful, isn't it?
2: So, you know, not winning the Perry Award is infinitely superior to.
1: Being dumped by
2: your wife.
1: Yes. I dodged a bullet there.
2: There you go. Sorry, look at me. Positive.
1: I know, little Miss Sunshine there.
3: No, but look at her sitting on her chair.
1: Yes, we had a lovely bit of physical comedy.
2: We weren't going to mention that.
1: I think the listeners would want to know.
2: I hate you all.
1: It was a very funny moment.
2: Women are so supportive, aren't they?
1: As Wendy said, she went down like Madonna. She collapsed. But we do have, in the FUBAR studio, I like to paint a little picture for our listeners at home, who probably imagine that we're all reclining on chaise longue and being fed peeled grapes by muscular young men. We are on the world's most uncomfortable stools, which are too high. It's almost like they are making a mockery of 4'11" me. But today it was Wendy who took a tumble, and we all enjoyed it. Wendy, well done.
2: Turns out it's not as easy to just hop on a stool as you think.
1: Well, it leads us on. You see, what you've done there is you've actually teed up our first discussion point. So you're doing great.
2: More than happy to help. Thank you, Valerie.
1: Because I was going to set up, we always do a list every week. Last week we did female superheroes, and we asked people to tell us about their favourite female superheroes, of which there are too few. But we had a very good, do you know what, my phone's just died, so I will tell you later on who it was who got in touch to say that Velma from Scooby-Doo was their first female superhero, which is stretching the definition.
3: What about Wonder Woman?
1: Yeah, Wonder Woman, she's in Firestar.
2: It's so bizarre because Wonder Woman, I always thought was, because my initials are WW, I always thought that was a real shock for me that other people might like Wonder Woman.
1: Oh, she was yours, but dun dun dun dun dun dun, Wendy Wason!
2: Yeah, and that's kind of
1: dun dun dun dun dun dun, Wendy Wason! In a satin tights, fighting for your rights, falling off the street.
2: Carrie Godwin. And I had an argument about it because she had her show that was called Kerry Godleman, Wonder Woman. I was like, Kerry, it makes no sense. Kerry Godleman, Wonder Woman. Wendy Wason, Wonder Woman. She was like, Wendy, you don't own this.
3: Yeah, okay, you can have it.
1: I know, I always think of Wonder Woman as your special friend, don't worry.
3: I think Thelma from Scooby-Doo. I mean, that's...
1: Yeah, I thought it was a good... She was an intellectual superhero.
2: Her
1: power was deduction and reasoning.
2: You know, that was my son and my daughter were having an argument once, and I remember being blown away by the... You know when you're
3: falling off your stool.
2: They have arguments in the back seat of the car as you're driving along, and Bella was arguing about how great Twilight was, and Max was arguing about how great Harry Potter was. And Max said... Bella was like, Twilight's amazing because, you know, Bella Swan loves Edward Cullen and Max went, ugh... God, Bella, Twilight, no, what was it she said? Harry Potter, no, Twilight. Because he thinks Harry Potter is amazing. And he was like, Harry Potter teaches girls to be smart and amazing and get boys out of trouble. And Twilight teaches girls to fall in love with men.
1: Oh, Oh, he's a young feminist.
2: Well, and Will went, you want to get to I know it took a long time to get that story out, but it was worth it.
3: We're just cutting to a musical break right now.
1: And Bella was just there going, yeah, but Bella's got the same name as me.
2: Yeah, exactly.
1: She's her mother's daughter, isn't she? And then I always liked Xena Warrior Princess because the actress was called Lucy. So I was like, yeah, Lucy Lawless. That's my name too, really.
3: But if I do this, how much do I look like I'm stepping from the stool?
2: This is like Wendy, who
3: fell from the stool.
1: Valerie's done a very good stand-up there. Oh, yeah.
3: Oh, Xena.
1: Yeah. Yes, she does.
2: Tell you what,
1: we'll take a picture of that. We'll tweet that.
3: I'm not pirouetting, but I'm just sort of gently turning.
1: A strong but gentle turn, yeah.
3: Like Xena.
1: Very, very good. I do.
3: I did a triathlon 2 months ago.
2: Did you?
3: Yes, I did. And I feel there's an element of Xena running through my veins right now.
1: You are strong, you are powerful, you are woman, here you roar. Well, this is exactly what we wanted to talk about, because the first thing that I was going to set up is that there is an International Women's Health and Fitness Day. And it's only in America at the moment, but I feel we will adopt it over here. And it's a day to remind women that...
2: like Halloween.
1: Exercise. Yeah, exactly. It all comes over here eventually. And women will have to go from house to house trick or treating for kale and power smoothies.
2: And chia seeds.
1: Yeah, chia. Is that
3: quinoa.
1: How you say it?
2: I don't know.
3: No, it's chia.
2: I want to say chia.
1: Quinoa.
2: No, quinoa is a different thing, isn't it? Chia seeds are a superfood.
1: Chia chai.
2: Chia chai, whatever it is.
1: Healthy things that they are. And so someone has compiled a list of 7 inspirational female athletes who's always on commitment to health and fitness is an inspiration to many, and I thought this would be a great list for us to add to. So Serena Williams,
3: totally
1: number one on their list, which you were saying, Valerie, there's a documentary that I have missed.
3: Yeah, there's a fantastic documentary, and it's really about, I suppose in a way it's about the dad, because you know there's this wonderful kind of clip of him and with Serena and Venus when they're just little girls in the projects in Los Angeles. They're like downtown LA, and you know, the camera goes into Serena, and she must be about 9 or 10.
2: About 9 or 10, I've seen
3: this. And the camera says
2: clip
3: to her, you know, listen, you know,
2: the
3: who
2: camera
3: do you
2: doesn't
3: be
2: say
3: like?
2: It. It's the interviewer that says it.
3: Says the lady who fell from the stool about 10 minutes ago. And the camera to us, the cameraman says, or woman, of course, says, you know, who do you want to be like? You know, what athlete do you want to be like? And then it cuts to all the kind of images of her and her sister just like slogging it out at Wimbledon, all the rest of it, winning all the titles. And then it cuts back at the end of this brilliant trailer, and she says, you know, who do I want to be like? I don't know. I want, who does someone else want to be like? I want someone to be like me.
1: Oh.
3: You know, and she's just a child.
1: Yeah.
3: And so you see this vision that she has of herself and this belief that she has in herself. And they came from, you know, like tennis is just such a money game. It's like the Vegas of the sports world. And he was building them, and they were there. And she's such an inspirational lady, I think. Both of them, both sisters, extraordinary.
1: It is an amazing story, isn't it? And the level of racism that they have had to put up with. Did you see they went back to the site of a tournament where they'd been quite shabbily treated? And you know, and that the tennis establishment, it's like golf. It's all of those sort of very moneyed sports that it's taken so long for them to realise that, maybe there is a problem with sexism and racism and classism.
2: And also the fact that they went back. I mean, I don't know about you, but to have the nuts to go back to somewhere where they treat it, because normally
1: where you've been booed and jeered. And
2: I've had the odd unsuccessful gig. I'm not going back there.
1: I'm never doing the British Association of House Builders annual dinner again.
2: No,
1: I'll tell you that.
2: Don't get me started on that holiday camp in Hyde where they just didn't like me. I'm not going back there because I just felt so humiliated and embarrassed. But to go back there where not only you felt humiliated and embarrassed, but people booed you. I think.
3: I know, but Wendy, you're going back there when you've won the Academy Award.
1: Yeah.
2: Well, yeah. But you've won the Academy Award, but it's also like the judgment was passed on your skin colour. So, do you know, how do you come back? Sorry, I interrupted you there because I thought that the one you were talking about was the interview where Venus Williams was interviewed, and a guy said, so how do you think you're going to win? And she's like, I'm just going to win, I'm confident. He's like, you seem very confident, how are you going to win? She's like, I'm going to win. He's like, well, you're very confident for such a young girl. And her father waited in the interview and said, excuse me, She's answered your question at 12.
1: Yeah, she's a child.
2: She's a child, and you're challenging her on that. And then it was such a great moment when you go, yeah, right enough. Only when her dad challenges when you go, right enough.
1: Yeah,
2: here's an interviewer challenging a baby.
3: And I think as well, there's so much sort of My Little Pony, that kind of, you know, scraped back blonde hair, and I'm not being kind of blondest or whatever you want to call it, you know, about hair colour, but this kind of idea that it's sort of a white middle class, you know, sport, and, you know, these gals, these girls from like the projects in LA, you know, digging down and hitting with their dad and coming through. It's extraordinary. And actually, I think in a way, and I know we're talking about women, but as a scholar, watching Andy Murray, you think he was from Dunblane. You know, his mum used to say that it was raining outside, which it often is in Dunblane in Scotland, and she would tape cereal packets, cereal boxes, cornflake boxes and things to her son's hands and say to them, hit a ping pong across the kitchen table. You know, these people were grafting and working and trying to achieve excellence, and I think there's so much value in that, you know, because we're living in such a kind of throwaway time. You know, it's like, if you got that app, you know, hey, I got a score of 12,043, you know, I'm winning. You know what, actually, you're not. Apple is winning, or, you know, whatever is winning, you know.
1: And really, hard work is. I mean, also, the thing I love about Andy, and I mean, was it you I was talking to? I was talking to someone recently about my deep and abiding love for both Andy and Judy. You know, that they are an amazing family, and you know, and he's just, he has never, you know, he doesn't fly off the handle as much as he could with all the shit that he takes, with all the negativity that's thrown at him. And he still just goes out and does the job. And it's just, that is the thing about sport. You just go, you can prove it on the field. Yeah, you can just
2: absolutely. But also, not even sport. I think the thing is, Andy Murray came on the scene when he was a kid. Now, if I came on the scene when I was a kid, I would be a prize twat. And some might say I'm still a prize twat. But he didn't, you know, he wasn't comfortable with the media. And you look at like someone like Jeremy Corbyn, who hasn't been trained in the media, but is saying what he wants to say. And, you know, that one, well, some of the stuff that he was, you know, quoted on yesterday was about how his speech was fluffed and it wasn't as clean and pure as it should have been. You're like, oh, come on. And I quite like the fact that he's not been media trained. And you get Andy Murray coming on the scene as a kid, who's grumpy and cross because he lost a match. And you're like, if I was 16 or 17, I was grumpy and cross when I lost a sock.
1: Yeah.
2: Do you know what I mean? Fair enough.
1: Yeah,
2: fair enough.
1: Yeah.
2: And then all of a sudden he's like, oh, yeah, he's got better now. You're like, of course, because he's what some might call growing up.
1: Yeah.
2: And then, and he's still grafting 15 hours a day in a way that none of us were.
1: Yeah.
2: Unless you can, you know, drinking from dawn till dusk grafting, in which case I have put in my time.
1: Or, as you say, sort of high scores on Sonic the Hedgehog. I mean, you know, I've had achievements in my time. It just turns out they're all quite transient.
2: We have done well.
1: They're all quite fleeting.
2: In terms of remembering boys' names, that's not it.
1: Yeah. Lists of people you've snogged. You know, it's... it is... You know, I would never have put Andy Murray and Jeremy Corbyn together, but I do there is a kind
2: You're welcome.
1: A backlash against style over content and about easy success. And because tennis, when I was sort of first aware of it, it was all about, for the male tennis players, it was about the game, and for the female tennis players, it was about what knickers they wore and their sponsorship deals.
2: And,
1: you know, Maria Sharapova being the most famous tennis player in the world, even though she wasn't the best.
2: Yeah.
1: And, you know, I think we are sort of, there is a bit of a backlash against that now. That we're
2: it is work, because my ex-husband, when he was a teenager, he looked pretty similar to Boris Becker. So he spent his teenage years signing autographs as Boris Becker, and I'm pretty sure who can, you know, scooping up the cast-offs of those ladies who thought he might actually be Boris Becker.
1: I love the fact that your sort of Jewish London ex-husband was pretending to be the German tennis player Boris Becker.
2: You know, it turns out in a cupboard no one knows the difference.
1: Because the Venus and Serena story is incredible. Although, actually, saying that, tennis, some actually, if I think of my early sporting heroes, it would have been Martina Navratilova, Steffi Graf.
2: I loved her.
1: Actually, they were quite incredible. Because tennis was the only sport I had any aptitude for whatsoever. And I say that I was rubbish. But it was one you could practice on your own if
3: you were
1: slightly lonely.
3: And I think it's that thing that you said about, you know, kind of like female superheroes. And all we're laughing about Thelma and, you know, powers of deduction and everything in Scooby-Doo. But actually, you know, with tennis, it's a gladiator role arena, you know, you stand in front of one other person, you know, it's a chess match, but you have a tennis racket in your hand and you have to outplay the other person. The rules are very clear. Mm. It's just you versus that other person. You know, there's a real element to it of kind of drama and challenge. And I'm hugely respectful of the people who've done it and been successful, because there are a zillion people who pick up tennis rackets and say, I'm going to do it. And actually they can't. And I've got two sons. I was talking to Wendy. I was at a tournament with my youngest son in Germany, and he was playing this, you know, this tournament with children from all over the world. And it was extraordinary to see him go out and literally fight.
1: Oh my
3: gosh,
1: I bet your heart was in your mouth.
3: It was a really, really emotional thing. And I'm very proud of it. And it's a very sort of clean game, and it's an interesting game. So I think that is definitely one thing where you can see, you know, talent come through in personality, and it's bound by the rules. So there's something very fair about it as well.
2: It's extraordinary what your kids are. I find that as an adult, you don't really know what you're up against. Mm. But when you have children, you see.
3: Yeah.
2: You see exactly what the world is throwing at you and what you're capable of.
3: Yeah.
2: And it's so bizarre, like you saying, watching your kids playing tennis in that gladiatorial atmosphere. You see, like, some people thrive on that and some people don't. And you want to save the child that doesn't thrive on that. Mm. And you want to shove the child out there that does thrive on that. Yeah. And often the ones that thrive on that don't know that they thrive on that. And it's extraordinary.
1: Yeah.
2: And I remember doing an ad. I think you've all seen that I did a Rice Krispie advert with my children.
1: Yes.
2: And
1: adorable.
2: What was really interesting about that is acting is not just about being a great actor in terms of feeling stuff. It's about the technicality. As you'll know, Valerie, you'll have seen people who are like, you're like, oh my God, I don't get what they're doing. And then when you see them on screen, they're amazing.
1: Brave choices.
2: Brave choices, but it's not only that, it's technically standing in the right place so that the focus is in the right way. Yeah. And we did this advert, and my daughter, Isabella, was great at putting the Rice Krispie packet in the right place and angling it in the right place and saying the right thing at the right time. My son was really great at the just riffing and making the whole crew laugh, and it was funny and it was interesting. Mm-hmm. But in actual fact, what fitted the commercial better was my daughter hitting the right spot and doing the technical stuff right. So it's when someone's great at something, whether it's tennis, whether it's acting, whether it's being a gladiator, it's a perfect marriage of technicality with talent.
1: Yeah. Can I tell you a heartbreaking story about my husband?
2: No.
3: So, that's true.
1: Justin, when he was about, I think he was about 12 or 13, and he was summer on holiday, and there was some kind of tennis competition, and his mum said, oh, look, sweetheart, there's a little tennis competition that you could go and play in. Why don't you go and be in the tennis competition? And my husband is a very sweet, kind, gentle, lovely man. He's not an athlete, and I am prepared to go on record and say that, and I don't think he would contradict me in any way. And he went out to do this little tennis competition, and it turns out, of course, that it was like some kind of tennis academy. And so he was in this tennis competition, and the 5 and 6 year old children were handing him his arse in every single round of this. And he said, and they were all really arrogant as well, because they all had that sort of gamesmanship, and they're like being already coached to win, to succeed. And poor Justin, he's 6'5" now, and he was a big lad even then. And he said that he had to try and get off the court before he could have a little cry because all these kids were. This is why you think it's a tough old world, and if you are tough enough to survive it, you deserve plaudits for that.
2: It's
1: if
2: a really
1: nothing
2: tough
1: else.
2: World,
1: so we've got the list of inspirational athletes that we have been looking at. There was Serena Williams, mixed martial arts pro Ronda Rousey, who I don't know, but I have to say
2: Ronda Rousey's quite successful because my husband pointed her out in Entourage. She's in Entourage because Ronda Rousey is very successful. She's like you'll see her,
1: yes,
2: and you'll know
1: that
2: who
1: rings
2: she
1: a bell,
2: is, and she's really fit. And when I say fit, I mean fit as an athletic and fit as a fit. I totally would, even though I'm straight as far as I know.
1: She's pictured here actually in boxing gloves, saying,
2: "She's beautiful.
1: You have to have fear in order to have courage. I'm a courageous person because I'm a scared person." It's a good quote, isn't it?
2: That's great. But then, as you're a stand-up, you'll know exactly what that means.
1: Exactly that. Exactly that. The fear is what drives you, and then the strength is what
2: and
1: keeps you there.
2: Despair is what makes you carry on into the next gig.
1: The need to feed yourself and clothe yourself.
2: Need to fix this.
1: Here's another inspirational quote. This is another inspirational female athlete, long-distance swimmer Diana Nyad. She says the body is pathetic compared to what we have inside us. Again, it's all about mental strength and fortitude, isn't it?
2: I remember meeting you after I did the marathon, and I remember one of the boys saying to me in that pub, "I just thought if it wasn't working out for me, I'd just stop running." And I remember thinking, oh, that didn't occur to me as a thought. I thought if it got painful, I'd walk. I did the idea of not completing the marathon didn't occur to me. And a friend of mine said, "Ah, that's because you've had a baby. And once you commit to having a baby, you have to see it through to the end. There is no opt out. You can't go at 6 months. Do you know what? Nah."
1: I did ask if the whole thing could be just dealt with in some other way. About 3 hours into labour, I was like, surely this week we could just, let's all just call this quits. Let's say this.
2: But it's interesting, right? It didn't even occur to me as an option to back out.
1: Yeah, you just can't. Gabby Douglas, all-star gymnast. She says, "My goal is to continue to dig deep and work hard." Good for you, Gabby. There's women's soccer champ Alex Morgan. Amazing, female footballers now are. I met a woman the other day who is a kind of as close as you can get to being a professional women's footballer.
2: There are lots of professional women's footballers.
1: I don't think you make a lot of money, but you know.
2: Well, yeah,
3: that's the fastest growing sport in the world.
2: But also, Lucy, female you're football. Quite an inspiration in terms of female stand-ups, because you were one of the first stand-ups that I knew that were out there being a woman and being a stand-up.
1: That's very sweet of you to say. I was sort of hoping you were going to say in
2: totally
1: terms of being an athlete.
2: Totally not chatting you up. And do you know what? You're a mental athlete. And I don't mean a crazy one. But honest to God, though, because like, there weren't many females. And there's other stand-ups that have been a bit more gung-ho about getting there. But you've always been amazing at... Because there wasn't many female stand-ups when you started. You were one of the first.
1: Well, I always cite the example of Jo Brand as someone who, like, she was the big inspiration to me and was just taking so much shit when I started doing stand-up. I found, in fact, the other day, an article from the Manchester Evening News where they interviewed me when I was first doing stand-up. And they interviewed a couple of other women as well. Carolina Hearn was one of them and someone else. And the interviewer is kind of going, "Oh, it's great, there's all these new female comics who aren't man-hating like Jo Brand, and they're not harsh and vulgar, and they're not afraid to be feminine." And all of us in the interview go, no, don't slag off Jo Brand. This is not, we're not doing a new women's kind of comedy. And it's like, this happens every now and then where they kind of go, and music as well, you see this in music, where they go, "Oh, finally, there are some women doing music in this," and you go, "Yeah,
2: oh, finally, there are more journalists who aren't doing their research." Amazing.
1: Exactly. So yeah, it's. But yes, I have to say,
2: I'm paying you a compliment on the radio because I won't do it to you in real life.
1: I know. I love you too from behind the security
2: whatever.
1: Of the microphone.
2: Don't tell anyone that I'm nice to you.
1: So we are going to invite our esteemed listeners, who are always very good at this sort of thing, to tweet in with their favourite. I mean, they'll obviously be famous because we love it. Well, not famous. People who have inspired you athletically.
2: Athletically.
1: Paula Radcliffe, I think, is incredible. She's always been someone that I've thought that's, in terms of endurance, both of career and physically in long distance running, maybe.
2: She's amazing.
1: So, yeah, I would like to hear from anyone who has any other female athletes that they admire. And mental athletes. You can have Thelma from Scooby-Doo again, if you want. let's just have her every week. So that's going to be our list of the week. We're going to have a record now, and then we're going to come back and talk some more.
4: Let's have Wendy's choice of record. Wendy, can you remember what it was? And if you can, would you like to introduce it?
2: I wanted to introduce the song because it was a song that when I first met my husband, who was a boyfriend, who was meant to be a fling. He was a boyfriend at the time, turns out. He's a long-term love winner. And I didn't believe that he really loved me. And I listened to this a lot at the time.
1: Oh, I love a record with a story.

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1: Yeah, we were all sitting there enjoying that song, contemplating love and romance, and then the Lucy Porter Sting came in to ruin the whole thing. That is a beautiful record, and that's a lovely... It was like an art tune. We just did an art tune, didn't we? That's
2: a beautiful
1: thing.
2: Let's just stop for a second, Lucy, and listen to Wendy opening her can of gin and tonic.
3: No, I'm not drinking. For the whole of September.
2: Can we just
3: raise money for cancer?
2: Okay, it's technically almost October. Let's hear it.
3: Lucy can open her gin and tonic.
1: I know, but I will do it. We'll do it in the appropriate hour.
2: Oh, there we go.
1: All right, then. Yes, and that is a beautiful... I tell you what was lovely about that is that that particular Feist song, they did a Sesame Street version, which helps you to learn to count. So, I mean, that the original version is lovely, but the Sesame Street version also educational.
3: But I have to say, I think... Because I met my husband when I already had two kids, so we watched that with the kids, and it's... It's weird being a single mother when you meet someone and you try to sort of move on with your life without going, yeah, cool, do you want to see me on a Saturday and we can go to the kids' screening of... No, it's not really a date. But then I remember watching that with Stephen and him going, that's so cute. You're going, and the kids can watch it too and you're not going to think I'm a total mental.
1: You know they're a keeper.
3: It's a weird one. It's a weird one when you meet somebody and you've already...
1: See, I like the fact that you've got an R song, because I haven't...
3: R song. We have a My Song. I'm not saying it's his song, too.
1: Oh, okay, yeah. No.
3: I think it's important
2: to
3: remember...
2: Have you got an R song, Lucy?
1: Well, we've got a terrible... it's not a terrible song, but it's quite a weird one. It's called Dicker Dum Dum.
3: I love it.
1: Written by Jim Dale, who you may remember from the Carry On movies and Doctor movies.
2: Just give me a little riff of it.
1: Dicka dum dum, a dicka dum dum, bow, dicka dum dum, a dicka dum dum. Gotta go to Piccadilly, gotta Piccadilly, have a day to do it on. And it's all about, it's like a swinging 60s song. Where he goes to the King's Road and he picks up women, basically. It's all about a promiscuous man.
2: It's actually the polar opposite of what you've been talking about with female athletes. I've just got to keep going on this because we're just like drowning ourselves.
3: But Valerie's husband's a pretty famous... When I was at university in Glasgow, we used to go to the Sub Club, and there was two pretty famous DJs called Oscar and Harry at the Sub Club. And Valerie is married to one of the famous DJs.
1: Wow. Do you get to go in the booth and everything?
2: I know. But I was such a lightweight because I was at drama school and I was just such a kind of swat because I love going to drama school, and so I never took any kind of bad substances of any kind.
3: What a
2: dick. I would just sort
3: good evening
2: sit.
3: And welcome to not enjoying
2: honestly,
3: the bonuses.
2: I would be at drama school and it'd be like 11 o'clock at night and there'd be like some kind of mad party happening downstairs, and I'd be up in one of the rooms kind of going red lorry, yellow lorry, red lorry,
3: red lorry.
1: I suspect you were probably
3: prior
2: to meeting Wendy. No, I was just such a good girl. And so when I met my husband, I just didn't ever go to the Sub Club, or I didn't do clubs and things like that. And he liked that, and I liked him. And, you know, it's, yeah, so
1: nice.
2: That was lovely.
1: You see?
3: I did go to the Sub Club, and it was awesome. So all the bad times, all the good times that you missed out on, I was there.
1: It's nice. You can fill her in on what she was missing at the time. Yeah. Well, it was good. Obviously, it did you well, concentrating, because, you know, you've been nominated for a BAFTA, etc. And
3: very
1: will you tell me, can
3: career.
1: We talk about... Outlander.
2: Outlander was amazing. I mean, I did Outlander last year. We filmed it up in the Cairngorms, and my kind of stuff was in a village that was is an actual kind of, it's a museum, in fact. And we had to have we had to be sort of screened before we went in, because you're not allowed to take on any kind of modern substances, because it's the thatched roofs and it's with peat on the roofs and things like that. I don't mean one of the gaffers. I mean an actual material from the earth. And you know, that was it. It was lovely. So yeah, so I did that, and I had a few scenes with Katrina Balfe, who is wonderful, and it was very special. And obviously, it means a lot to a lot of fans around the world, and so it was a great privilege to be in it, because in fact last season there weren't a lot of female characters in it at all. So it was a lovely thing to be given the opportunity to go on set and do that, you know, and go back in time. And it really felt like, I mean, they brought in supporting artists.
1: It's 18th century, isn't it?
2: Yeah, it's just turned the century. And we went on, and we're all in kind of like, you know, big sort of, you know, tweedy skirts and aprons and things like that. And I went on set, and they had set the supporting artists up already, and they were all kind of sitting around this table in my, in inverted commas, cottage. And, you know, they're all sort of sitting there holding babies and things like this. And you go in, it's like a, and the, it was lit so beautifully. It just looked like a Bruegel painting or like a work of art, just extraordinary. And, you know, you go in and do the scene, and it's a great privilege when you're an actor and you get to go back in time and do something that's period, because, you know, you really do, the people who are working in the film industry and television industry and are doing that kind of stuff are just total experts in their field, and they're literally recreating something that you could only imagine. You know, it's in your dreams, and you get to walk on to that dream and see your lines and be that character. So it's a great, great privilege.
1: And what's nice as well is that, because period drama for a while, and it still persists a bit, is normally posh big house period drama of the Downton Abbey and Pride and Prejudice kind of thing. And so to see something else recreated so beautifully and lovingly is really thrilling, isn't it? And it is it's an enormous show. It's an enormous worldwide phenomenon.
2: Yeah, I don't think they even, when we were shooting it, I mean, I was in it for like Blink and You Miss Me kind of type of thing, but I think the actors who are doing it, Bill Paterson, Bill had to,
1: he was sort of drafted. I absolutely worship him.
2: He's doing Waiting for Godot at the moment with Brian Cox in the Lyceum in Edinburgh.
3: Why don't we all go? Let's all go to Edinburgh.
1: Let's go now.
3: a group trip.
1: Foobar group trip. Everyone's welcome.
2: But, you know, he was sort of drafted in when we were filming. They had just said to him, listen, we've decided to kind of extend your character. You're going to be on the back of this kind of sort of horse, this kind of pony, walking around all the different villages. He was a sort of tax collector, and they decided, and he was terribly uncomfortable. I mean, they had to kind of pack hot water bottles around his costume and things, because you're out in the Cairngorms. It's very cold.
3: You said costume, my head was going somewhere else when you start going alright, I'm a bad girl.
2: But, you know, it's just, it's a really special thing, actually, and people come in and out of it. It's just very special. And I actually had to sing a Gaelic song in it, and I had learned it, I couldn't believe it. I went to Gaelic lessons, I learned this song, I thought I'm going to do it. You know, they're making, it's how they used to make sort of fabric, tweed. They used to pee on it, and then they used to stretch it, and they would sing a Gaelic song when they were sort of, as it were, sort of mulching the fabric and stretching the fabric. So I learned this song, and I turned up on set, and I was like so proud of myself. And the director called me, Brian Kelly, called me 2 days before, and he said, Valerie, listen, I'm really sorry, I mean, you'd never think there was going to be a copyright issue with this, but we can't go with that song. Cut to Valerie's face turning white, hair dropping on the floor. And I said, what do you mean? And he said, you have to learn another song. And I said, I will do my best. I turned up in the Cairngorms. They brought in the supporting artists, who were all Gaelic speakers. And I just said to them, listen, girls, I'm going to do my best, help me, because that's all you can do in a situation like that. You can't go in and say, hi, you know, I've learned my part. And I'm, you know, I was like, I am free falling here, just give me, you know, help me. And they were fantastic. And so, you know, we didn't have to learn another song. It was very difficult, but a big challenge. I didn't expect it. But you get thrown things a lot in these things. And Katrina was so lovely and so helpful, you know, on that. She just said, she was amazing, actually. I remember coming off and I was like a little bit teary, because I felt I screwed up one of the takes. And she said to me, what you're doing is so hard, I couldn't do it, and I think you're doing brilliantly. She was very supportive, lovely lady.
1: Lovely.
2: So for any Outlander fans listening who already like her, I can tell you what a wonderfully supportive person she is. She's
1: Do you know
2: terrific.
1: What? It sounds amazing. You know, I'm desperate to have a part in it now. I can't speak I can't even do a Scottish accent, but I'm sure
2: well,
1: if there could be...
2: Well, they've moved to France now. They've moved into France. Yeah, the show is moving around.
1: I can't do that accent either, but I'm not going to let that... Eventually it will come to Croydon. Eventually there'll be... Croydon in the 1700s, and I am in.
3: I remember calling up once, you know, like that sort of glorious sort of confidence of youth when you don't realise what you're up against. And I remember reading that a production company that I'd worked with had bought the rights for Charlotte. I'm really embarrassed to tell the story.
2: Get on with it.
3: But I'm going to go with it. the production company bought the rights for Charlotte Gray, and I called up thinking, Charlotte Gray, that's about a Scottish spy. I'm from Edinburgh, and I speak French. I did French at university, I speak French. And I called up and went, hi, I'm Wendy. I'm an actor. You might have seen me in Taggart and other lesser-known popular shows. I can speak French. I'm from Edinburgh. So, you know, what about Charlotte Gray? The director going, the producer said to me, oh, that's, well, thanks for your call, but we have... if I can only remember her name
2: was
3: in the French line.
2: Was it Kate Blanchett?
3: We have Kate Blanchett in the title role. And I was like, okay, thank you, love you, bye, bye, bye, bye, bye, bye.
1: But that bitch always gets my work.
3: Kate Blanchett and her talent.
2: But she is so extraordinary. I love that.
1: So are you,
3: she's
1: Wendy?
3: She's not Scottish, and she doesn't speak French. But I'm going to put that out there. She may be amazing, Valerie.
2: No, but the thing about Kate Blanchett is she transcends all of us, doesn't she? She's just kind of... And I love that quote Jeremy Northam made of her when he did a show play with her. Was it something like the importance of being earnest or something?
3: It was
2: an Oscar Wilde movie that they shot, and he said the thing about Kate Blanchett is, because Jeremy Northam is so gorgeous, such a gorgeous guy, and he said she's very married.
1: Oh.
2: And I think she just loves her husband, and that's it. And there's never been anything beyond that about her and Andrew Upton, I think it is.
1: Oh,
2: and
1: really?
2: A friend of mine knows them and has dinner with them in Sydney, and says they're just completely in love. Oh. What a lovely couple.
1: That just reminded me of a little story that I was going to talk about. There is some relevance, so bear with me. It's about Prue Leith, the famous restaurateur and author.
2: Yeah.
1: And she was talking at a book festival, and she says the secret of her success was that she had an affair. My affair helped me build a business, says Prue Leith, according to the Times. But
3: Wow, I'll tell my husband.
1: I know, but this is such a great. We need to cut this out and take it home to our husbands and say, "Listen, darling," because she basically was having an affair with Rain Kruger, broadcaster and playwright, who was living with his first wife when they began their relationship. And so she was having this affair, but she said it was the way that she could establish her business. So he went home at night so I could work every hour. I'm not proud of the fact that I had a long affair, but it did help the business, she said at the Henley Literary Festival. So that's just, I just thought I'd put that out there.
2: Her affair was with her work, it wasn't with a man.
1: No, well, her affair was with the man, but it was good having an affair rather than trying to build a normal relationship, because it meant that she knew that he would go home and then she'd have all that time. She wasn't having to sleep over.
2: I know, but I think the thing is...
1: She had more time, do you see what I mean? So she's saying...
3: So did she fuck a man or did she fuck her business?
1: She fucked a man in order to build her business. Yeah, so she would rather have that kind of...
3: So just so we're clear, who do I have to fuck so that my mortgage gets paid off?
1: Prue Leith.
2: Wendy, your mortgage. All right, I'm not allowed to say. The thing is, I mean, don't you think intimacy is intimate? You know, like if somebody says nothing happened. No, I think it's the thing. I think, you know, nothing happened, but we just slept in the same bed. I think you sleep, you go to sleep with someone, you wake up the next day, you have shared your dreams almost.
1: Well, and that is where the effort...
2: I've had sex with someone, you know.
1: That's where the effort comes in, and I see what Prue Leith is saying, is that the effort is all about building a relationship and being there and... You know, and not totally. Having to have that emotional intimacy, just having a sort of sexual affair that may later, as it did for her, blossom into something else.
3: I think I'd be more upset if my husband had an emotional relation. Like, even if he didn't sleep with somebody, I'd be more upset if he had an emotional connection with someone who he shared his hopes and dreams with.
1: Last week we had Tanya Edwards on, and she was exactly the opposite. She was like, you can have as many emotional connections as you want, but sex is the point where I think she said she was cut his dick off.
3: I always think that's interesting when saying if he did that, I'd cut his dick off, because I always think of Cheryl Cole going, well, if Ashley Cole fucked around on me, I'd cut his fucking balls off, and we're all still waiting.
1: Revenge is a dish best served cold,
3: Cheryl. We're all waiting.
1: It needs to be televised.
2: Can I just say that Wendy gets her hair done in the same salon as Cheryl?
1: It's gorgeous, and I was absolutely going to say that.
2: I was in there for, they do a kind of walk in blow dry, and I was going for a meeting for something, and I popped in, and I was chatting to a lovely girl, and she said, oh, you know, she said the news has just broken because Cheryl's had her hair cut off, and her guy upstairs has done it, and I said, what's she like? And she said she's great. She said, but her husband is really fussy about food, and she said, you know, he just loves like sort of grilled fish and vegetables, and he just doesn't. And obviously you can see that Cheryl and him are
3: both fussy about food.
1: Well, this is how the other half lives. You eat at the hairdressers. I don't think my hairdresser would know, you know, the woman at Supercuts in Watford, she's got no idea.
3: My hairdresser for a laugh staff sent me there was a money off voucher at my hairdresser, and I have a joke about I don't know if you've seen my joke about extensions, where I say, you know, Cheryl, your hair hasn't got its mojo back. You're wearing the hair of a third world child, because that's exactly where extensions come from, we all know. So when that came, they had a special offer on extensions of my hairdressers, and my hairdresser thought it would be hilarious to send me Cheryl's offcuts, because of course as soon as Cheryl got her bob done, he was like, do you want Cheryl's tails?
1: You could sell those, nice. Surely.
3: You get away from me with your no sympathy for poor children hair. I'm not interested.
2: But Lucy, don't you think it's creepy? I mean, that whole idea of, you know, you could sell that, the idea of like bits of someone become have a value, you know, like the idea of, you know, I've got John Lennon's, you know, kind of bloody shirt from when he was you know, why?
1: Wasn't there Britney Spears pregnancy test? I'm sure there was a Britney Spears pregnancy
3: My
1: test.
3: My favourite thing ever was that when I went to Cuba, there's a museum in Cuba, and there's a museum of the revolution, and one of them is, you can see Che Guevara's socks that he was wearing when they caught him, and it literally looks like, you know those expandable socks that you can buy that fit from size 12 to size 10? And they've cut... Excuse my burping. Thank you for letting that go, Valerie. But they're, like, pinned up on the wall.
2: You could
3: clearly
2: sell that.
3: Yeah.
2: You could catch that in a cup. Yeah.
3: Just wait till I get as famous as Cheryl, and you can sell my burp. They've got these socks pinned to the wall with a couple of holes in them, like someone sat with sort of a few holes and gone, here you go, that's the socks Shay was wearing when he was arrested and shot to shit.
2: Wendy, I've heard enough. It's not that interesting. Socks, it was good, but up to point. I just want to say that one of the rooms that's fantastic, Lucy, just let me go and I'll finish on this, is, have you ever been to the treasure room at the British Museum? Not the British Museum, the British Library, because people think British Library, lots of books, I'm not going, too many books, but they've got a treasury room, a room of treasures, and you go in and they've got the first manuscript of Beethoven, one of Beethoven's symphonies. They've got the lyrics of Yesterday written on the back of an envelope, the original that John Lennon and Paul McCartney, that kind of stuff. It's an absolute joy, that room. So in terms of selling things like Cheryl's offcuts, before you do that, go to the treasury room in the British Library and see what you
1: might be
2: up
1: against.
2: That's
1: proper treasure. That's proper.
2: Absolutely.
1: Do you know there was a thing in the papers today about the Jack the Ripper Museum? Have you seen this? I want to go, but I don't want to go. But so it was meant to be, I think they initially got the funding saying it's going to be a very sensitive, it's a museum to look at the role of women in the East End, and they sort of built it up to be this kind of feminist place. And then it's opened and it is a proper kind of Hammer House of horror.
2: Yeah.
1: You know, you go into the sound of screaming women. But the thing that really made me laugh about it is that they have set up, this is what Jack the Ripper's room looked like. And you're like,
3: I was always wondering about that.
1: That is amazing. Given that nobody else in the world seems to know who Jack the Ripper was, and you've managed to assemble, his personal artifacts, it's just hilarious.
3: It's a great bit by Patricia Cornwell. Have you seen the Patricia Cornwell bit about Jack the Ripper?
1: No,
3: she's decided that it was the prince.
1: Oh,
3: I
1: right.
3: can't remember what prince.
2: Oh, yeah.
3: Sorry,
2: yeah.
3: It was just. I should have. If I'd known you were going to bring that up, I would have done my research so that I could say.
1: The listeners can do that. The listeners can go and Google that.
2: As opposed to Wendy.
3: Patricia Cornwell. Idea of who Jack the Ripper was really amazing, because like he left the palace, and then also there's all these police reports, and the police reports have drawn the picture of the crime scene, and it's exactly the same as like art. And it's just extraordinary.
1: Well, you see, it is a fascinating story. I just think making a kind of Disneyland of murdered prostitutes is probably a bit off.
2: Dismaland.
1: Yes, which I never got to see. That's closing, isn't it, Dismaland? Good, right, well, I think we've segued very nicely there into another. In fact, you know what, it is Pim's hour now, isn't it? We're achingly close to Boo's hour. So let's have a little record to take us there. What shall we have, Amanda?
4: Shall we have your theme? Should we have your theme?
1: Lynn Collins. I'm gonna feel good.
4: Yeah.
1: That's me.
4: Okay.

0: But Luke Friend,
1: yeah, yeah,
0: he's I've already had a PR saying like, can we get him back on the
1: Which
0: show?
1: Which one was he? Which one out of the two of them was that?
0: I think
1: that?
0: He was the one with the dread one. Yeah, the dread one. Yeah,
1: yeah. I liked them both, actually.
0: Yeah, both really good. But
1: yeah. So not the one I was chatting about rugby league to.
0: No, the other one.
2: Do you know what I love
3: gentlemen. About it? What I love about it, Lucy, is just the way that she kind of summons like her concentration and her focus at
2: exactly,
3: the start.
2: Exactly, exactly.
3: That meditation she's asking from us at
2: you
3: the
2: know,
3: start.
2: It's powerful, it's moving, it's beautiful, so, isn't it?
3: Has anyone offered, has anyone bid anything for Wendy's burp?
2: Yeah. Yeah. Oh, yeah, please, let's get that out on the tweets.
4: Three donations of 20 quid on my...
3: what?
4: I've had three donations of 20 quid on
2: 20
4: my
2: pounds for a burp. That's very good. Cornwall's Sickert. Portrait of a Killer. Oh, Walter Sickert, the artist.
4: Sickert,
2: that's right, I knew about that. Yes,
4: sorry.
2: Yes, yes.
4: I got halfway through that. Do you ever get halfway through a sentence and you go, shit, I should have Googled this?
2: My brain is not giving me the stuff that I need. But well done for your speedy fingers, if not your speedy brain.
4: Patricia Cornwell thinks that the Jack the Ripper is Walter Sickert. And that's it's really interesting because lots of his pictures actually do match the police photographs.
2: Spooky.
5: Shall we try another record? I'm going to try. I'm going to attempt another record.
4: Sorry, I thought the microphone was off. I do apologise. I thought there was a record playing right now.
5: There is no record playing right now.
2: Well, gosh, it's a good job.
5: On
2: that
5: Radio.
2: Me.
5: Okay, right now let's see if this one's going to play ball. This is I hope going to be never going to give you up by Lynn Collins.
2: Come on, then.
5: Here we go.
2: Not.

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1: That's more like it, isn't it? Oh, now, Wendy's just offered to do a new sting for us.
2: The Lucy Porter Show.
3: The Lucy Porter Show.
1: I think we might need a mellow one, Amanda. Yeah, I think we do.
3: Good evening and welcome to the Lucy Porter Show.
1: Yeah, that's
4: she
1: nice.
4: Is amazing.
1: There
4: isn't
1: we
4: she?
1: Go.
4: Come
1: she's
4: on.
1: Look at versatile
4: the
1: talent.
3: Versatile, I am.
4: Versatility.
1: She's all about the versatility. Now, let me. I'm going to open my booze after that.
3: When I say versatile, I mean a bit of a dick.
1: I mean versatile.
4: It's her favourite phrase of the day. It's all you've said all day. Yeah.
3: Good evening and welcome to This Week. This week is brought to you by the letter D and by the phrase, a bit of a dick.
1: A bit of a dick. Oh, I'll tell you who's not a bit of a dick.
4: Who, you, Lizzie?
1: We have had lovely Jane, who runs What the Frock Comedy in Bristol, is listening to the show. Hello, Jane. She has nominated her sporting idol. And that woman is Catherine Switzer.
3: Ooh, good call.
1: Yeah, no, I had never heard of Catherine Switzer. Catherine Virginia Cathy Switzer. Can you tell I'm on Wikipedia right now having a look?
2: I love Wikipedia.
1: It's just amazing. This may or may not be true, but let's go with it. Because
2: let's go with
1: it's,
2: it.
1: Yeah, you know, we've got it here. She was best known for being the first woman to run the Boston Marathon as a numbered entry in 1967. So she basically paved the way for female marathon runners.
4: Wow.
1: Has had an amazing... Born in Germany, the son of a major in the United States Army. And ran the 1967 Boston Marathon after her coach insisted a marathon was too far to run for a, quote, fragile woman.
2: It's too far to run for anyone. So after I ran a marathon, I was told that the first person who did it died.
1: Yes, right. Yes.
2: No one tells you that before you run it.
1: Yeah, in memory of that poor dead Greek guy. But Switzer trained for and completed the 1967 Boston Marathon under the entry number 261 with the Syracuse Harry. I've only just opened my drink and I'm already slurring my words. With the Syracuse Harriers Athletic Club. It was another 5 years before women were officially allowed to complete, and she did it in 4 hours and 20 minutes.
2: Complete or compete?
1: Compete.
2: Just checking.
1: Compete. I can say words.
4: Yeah.
1: So anyway,
2: cool.
1: So she competed in the Boston Marathon, and she proved that the coach who

0: Ago. Now, Wendy's going to say, so did I, but let's not listen to her, let's talk to me.
1: I've never done a triathlon, you're amazing.
0: You had a glass and a half of wine after your gig today, and you said to me, I said I did my triathlon, and you said to me, yeah, I've done a triathlon too.
1: No, I've never done triathlon, I never said that.
0: Have you ever heard a voice that sounds like a six-year-old more than like Wendy's voice right now? I've never done that. You did say, why are you doing that funny? She's doing funny things off, she's pulling focus in a way that radio can't. Okay.
2: But so marathons, triathlons, triathlon.
0: So triathlon is almost 1,000 metres swimming in open water. It's really hard. That's hard.
2: I bet.
0: Because you are with lots of big fish beside you in the shape of other women in wetsuits, absolutely crashing down, and you know your line of vision and everything, it's a nightmare. Then you come out the water and you're panting for breath, but you have to go run like 400 metres and collect your bike, and then you have to cycle for 20k, and then you have to run
2: 20k?
0: That's
3: extraordinary. That's such a lot.
2: I couldn't walk that.
0: No, but £20,000. 20k.
2: Oh yeah, if they paid me that, I'd do anything. Yeah, fair enough.
0: No, 20 kilometers, and then you do like the running for like nearly 6k at Blenheim. It's tough.
2: Was it Blenheim?
3: And I had to run through an estate.
0: Okay, and let me just finish to say that I thought was interesting about it. People kind of said, oh, you know, do you want sponsorship? And I hate the whole thing of sponsor. It's like, I'm climbing Kilimanjaro, can you give me some money? And I think actually, no, save the money that you're going to spend on the flight and the equipment on running up and down the mountain, and put the money in yourself to the charity, and don't tell anyone about it. That's an interesting thing to do. Not, you know, I'm an athlete, can you give me lots of money for doing a really good thing? No, you do it yourself and don't tell anyone about it. That is the dawn of the new age, I think.
2: You are just nails sake.
3: Sorry.
0: I'm talking. Is anyone with me? Anyone in the studio?
4: I'm sick of being asked to sponsor people.
0: I thank you. Let's just kind of high five right now. Can we make a slapping noise in the... Okay,
4: that was terrible. There we go.
2: Let's pretend athletes
0: do. Oh, you know, and there's guys. And
3: Jesus,
0: you don't
3: have to sponsor me, Valerie. There's a really less complex way to say, oh, no, I'm not sponsoring you.
0: You know, like my husband isn't going to shave his beard. Who cares? Shave his beard. I don't care. Can you sponsor him not to shave his beard? No, because you know what? Give it away and don't tell anyone. That is an act of charity.
2: I was watching this week was in the Pride of Britain Awards.
0: Yeah.
2: And they had the woman who started the Ice Bucket Challenge. Because I didn't realise it was just one woman who decided, her and her husband went, oh, this would be a fun thing to do. We'll just tip ice cold water over each other. And I mean, that is an amazing fundraising feat. Because I mean, the amount of money that raised. And because it's a difficult one, isn't it, with charity? Because you do, you know, ultimately you kind of think, well, yeah, just give some money to charity. Let's all just give money to charity. Mm. But then I think people do need a bit of a reminder and a fillip and a push to do it.
3: Because and if people don't really, though, like, I was talking about this with the kids the other day, that they were like, because I wasn't drinking for a month for charity. Sorry about that, mate. She hasn't sponsored me, so there you go. That's why
2: I haven't sponsored you either. But I didn't know.
3: But I kind of feel like, and the kids were talking about why people do it, and I kind of feel like if you're doing something that benefits someone else, it doesn't really fucking matter why you're doing it. Just if something, and I appreciate that it annoys some people or whatever, but I kind of think, you know, if something good's happening at the end of it, who really cares?
0: Well, I think it's about, you know, helping an old lady across the road and asking to help lift the shopping bags. And
3: but
0: I think
3: it's not
0: small
3: exclusive.
0: Acts.
3: It's not exclusive.
0: I know, I'm not saying it's exclusive, but charities are, you know, there's massive amounts of money going to administration and going to the fees of charity, directors of charities and things. And it does make me laugh. You know, they get to walk around and kind of go, you know, yeah, I'm working for a charity. You know, you're on £150,000 and, you know, I'm bursting my guts, you know,
2: but
0: kind of like,
2: then,
0: you know,
2: I
0: running
2: know.
0: About a park.
2: I mean, I think that you could also argue that, yeah, you know, I mean, charity is now taking over from a lot of things that the state would have done. And, you know, the less that the state kind of helps people, then actually I think, well, I don't really have a problem with charities being run as businesses, because they need to raise such phenomenal amounts of money in a very difficult climate. And they do need to get into bed with corporations and all of those things that I am slightly squeamish about, oh, you know, it's... You know, this is all a very capitalist way of helping people. But then, you know, that is the way that the world's going. And you think, well, actually, it has to be that way. And similarly, I think that people do need reminding.

0: The thing that I always do is I will always sponsor my mates a little bit when they're doing a thing. But the main bulk of my giving is just standing orders, is just, you know, give people the money. Yeah. But it does help to remind you about other charities.
1: As comics, we do a lot of, I mean, we don't do a lot of charity, we don't like to talk about it, but we do a lot of gigs.
0: A lot of benefit gigs.
1: We do a lot of benefit gigs. Yeah. A lot more than...
0: Sometimes I don't even know what they're for, if I'm completely honest. People just feel like I can do this. This is a very easy thing I can do to raise money.
1: I'm really happy to do benefit gigs because I kind of go, do you know what? It sounds so crap. I've got a roof over my head. I'm always skint. But... there's always people
2: people that are asking you to do the benefit gig, so they're doing it for nothing.
1: That's not the point. For me, that is not the point. If we all lived in a society where we thought, well, you're asking me to do this and what are you doing, I think I don't mind if people who are asking me to do it are earning more money than I am.
0: Comedy gigs are a funny little thing, though, because it's also, there is a certain amount of egotistical gratification within doing it, and it is that feeling.
1: They really
0: of
1: shouldn't review you if you die in your arse.
0: No,
1: I'm doing it for free.
0: Yeah, this is a charity gig. Well, I was talking to Joe Brand about this, and
1: you and your famous friends.
0: I know. I'm just going to name drop. Just putting it out there. Name dropping that. We have different opinions. Because she was saying, oh, well, I always feel quite relaxed when it's a charity gig. Because you go, well, it's a charity gig. You know,
1: I feel relaxed when it's a charity
0: Whereas
1: gig.
0: Whereas I don't. I always feel like, oh, God, no, but if I'm really shit, then I'm shit. The pandas may get to hear about it. I have terrible Catholic guilt.
2: Also, I think there's a terrible thing that's happening just now with people who are standing up. You think about how brave it is. I mean, I went to see Wendy today. She was working in front of a whole group of mums with babies.
1: This was Lucy's gig that she set up, this gig that I did today.
2: Okay.
0: That I set Lucy's up and then walked away from. So okay. I didn't have to. Yeah, but it's...
2: But, you know, like what you do, you know, to stand up like that, so exposed. I mean, you could literally just die. You could be booed. You could be whatever. And you stand up and you give your talent. And I think that is just so brave to do that, and you've got people who are making, someone has made £100,000 today in an office in Canary Wharf or wherever it is they are in the financial world, in inverted commas, and they're, you know, what have they done, what have they contributed? Wendy made mums laugh today. Wendy made people who literally were breastfeeding the children doing an incredible job for our society, and she gave them something, she connected to them, she made them feel good about themselves, she made them laugh at themselves, she made them laugh at her and her life. What an incredible gift. And I think, you know, we're living in this climate where talent, this idea that, can you do it for charity? Yeah, but what are you doing for charity? Mm. Well, you know, I'm controlling you and I'm asking you to do it for charity. Why? Because you're talented, but what are you doing? And there's this thing, there's this power change that's happening where people who are in jobs phoning up and saying to the talent, because your talent is, we can kind of, it's mercurial, we can play with it, we can get it for nothing because it's cheap. You know what? It's not cheap. And that's the only thing I would say.
0: But I don't think charity gigs cheapen talent. I think that what cheapens talent is all the free stuff that you're asked to do that isn't for charity. Yeah, that's the real kicker at the moment.
1: We get quite a lot of people coming in going, can you, we're doing a, I don't know about you, Liz, but I get like called in for an advertising company saying, can we workshop an idea?
2: No.
1: And basically workshopping an idea means I give you my ideas and you go home and you collect your 50 grand salary. Yeah. I think that's more damaging. And also, do you know what, today, I was reading a thing about what feeds your soul. Mm. And what feeds your soul is meaningful work. Mm. So if you're doing work, whether it is, and they reckon that if you're a farmer in America and you have a yield once a year, whether it's corn, and you have once a year and you plant the seeds and you ignore it and you yield that corn once a year, that's not meaningful work. Mm. If you're a Chinese rice farmer and you look at the water and you grow the rice and there's lots more attention into that, it feels like meaningful work because you're actually doing something that not only feeds your yield, but it feeds you as well, because the attention is great for you. Mm. And today, yes, I'm like making loads of mums feel happy and funny, we're connecting and stuff, but also that gives me something back. And
0: it's a lovely thing to do,
1: you know, they're all laughing and they're going, and I'm talking about, God, you know, kids and this and that, But having, for me, the biggest thing about my job, yes, I'd love to be doing live at the Apollo and getting whatever they get, but I love
0: not
1: the
0: that much money, probably.
1: Well, probably not that much money, but I love the connection. You know, I was in Derby last week, and the week I was in Coventry, and but I have a lovely time because I connect with folk.
0: Yeah,
1: I know. And it's just so nice.
2: I know.
1: It's so nice.
2: I absolutely understand.
1: That sounds so crap of me.
2: No, it doesn't.
1: I just like my job because it's nice.
2: No, but
1: I'm
2: it's skin not.
1: And happy.
2: No, but it's not about that. It comes back to that thing as well, I think, in a way, about kind of women. I mean, I've just been asked to stand in for someone who sadly is not very well on a show. It's called The School Run, and it's on at the Canal Cafe Theatre. It's sold out. It's a wonderful, wonderful show, and I'm sure it will run
1: again.
2: Give
1: everyone the date. So
2: it's really sad that she's
1: not missing it, but we need the dates so we can publicise it.
2: No, but the point I was going to make, it was my pleasure and privilege to stand in for somebody because it's a fantastic show and it was wonderful they asked me to come in and do it. And I agree with you, you know, it's a wonderful thing to do and to share that and hear people laughing and everything. It's wonderful. But what I'm saying is I think we're living in a culture where talent in itself and actors and people who are creative is being denigrated.
1: I think you're right on that. I agree with that. Don't you agree with
0: and
1: that?
0: Actually, yeah, and I think, actually, you know, everything is too easily stealable and shareable and nickable, and it is, you know, but then we are going to have to deal with that as, I mean, again, sort of thinking as joke writers or as, you know, content providers or whatever, we're now known as. That is hard because you go, well, that isn't going to change. You have to be prepared to put a lot of stuff out.
2: Who are you to ask me to be a content provider? I am the person who's, as it were, living in the garret, eating this and doing that.
1: Well,
2: you are, you know, at Shoreditch House, you know, with a table, with an expense account.
0: They're not happy, though.
1: And whilst I agree with you,
0: I've been trying to convince myself they're not happy. They're living this shadow of two lives.
1: Hang on. Whilst I agree with you saying that, what makes me happy is to provide content and to do that. And I also think, for anyone that nicks any idea I have, I'm still coming up with ideas. And what makes me happy is to go and write. If I don't write every day, I feel a bit quashed. So, yes, I understand that, like, talent is being pulled away and stuff is being happening, but at the same time, I still get to write and come up with ideas.
0: I know, this is the
1: lucky
0: problem, though. We are kind of willing.
2: You still get to
0: dupes.
2: Be free. That's the thing. You're free. You don't have a boss.
1: I don't have a boss.
2: You know, you are your own boss.
1: Apart
2: you know,
1: from my
2: you
1: three
2: are.
1: Children who
2: of
1: are like,
2: course.
1: Mummy,
2: yeah,
1: can you come and bring my PE kit to school right now?
0: And I mean, there is a boss at Fubar, but he's delightful.
1: He is delightful.
0: I don't think he really knows he's the boss, does he? I don't think he's really aware.
3: Really, he lets us run the show, really.
0: He's never listened to it in a delightful way.
3: I think he's probably in the pub, actually. Yeah. Or he could be in the office. We'll probably see him.
1: So we're just blabbing on here, aren't
0: we? Well, I love that, though. I think we've sorted that. That's charity done.
1: So that's charity ticked.
0: Sorted out charity. Here's the thing that I was going to talk about. Women's Facebook fertility rant draws praise from thousands of women. And this was a thing that was in the Telegraph. And a woman called Emily Bingham has put on Facebook. She put a post on Facebook with a picture of an ultrasound scan. And next to it, she said, "Hey, everyone, now that I got your attention with this random ultrasound photo I grabbed from a Google image search, this is just a friendly PSA that people's reproductive and procreative plans and decisions are none of your business. None of your business! Before you ask the young married couple that's been together for seemingly forever when they're finally going to start a family, or blah-de-blah-de-blah, and then, she goes on, or the parents of an only child toddler when a little brother or sister will be in the works, before you ask a single 30-something if or when she plans on having children, because you know the clock's ticking, just stop, please stop. You don't know who's struggling with infertility or grieving a miscarriage or dealing with health issues. You don't know who's having relationship problems or is under a lot of stress, or the timing just isn't right. You don't know who is on the fence about having kids or having more kids. You don't know who's decided it's not for them right now or not for them ever."
2: Absolutely.
1: And, absolutely, couldn't agree more.
0: I know, and it seems like a, you know, you go, yeah, surely that's a self-evident, you know, correct statement of fact.
1: I feel like that more now that I've had children, because I know... the trials and tribulations of getting pregnant, of keeping pregnant, of staying pregnant, of... No, I have to say, when I first had Isabella, my eldest, I gave birth to her. First of all, I was told I couldn't have children because I had various gynecological problems. And so when I was pregnant, it was a real shock to me that I was pregnant. And my school friends still joke about how I used to refer to my pregnancy as, you know, the infiltrator, and I was just really awful about being pregnant for the first time. And then also, having my daughter was obviously great, but I wasn't one of those people who looked at their babies and went, oh, I'm so in love. I kind of, the more I got to know her, the more I loved her. And yeah. of course, I'm very close to my daughter now, but I feel that everyone's experience is so personal.
0: Mm.
1: And I would never dream of saying to a newly married couple, so what about babies? Or to somebody who has a baby who's about two, because I know that's when the hormones kick in again and you think, I might have another one. Because also I now know that so many babies don't make it to fruition because of miscarriages or how difficult. So I'd never say having another one. But then I know, having had kids.
0: Yes, yeah, I wonder if
1: what's
0: I might
1: ahead.
0: Have done
1: and I don't
0: it
1: know if I'd be more of a
0: or...
1: selfish, thoughtless prick if I didn't know that. Do you know what I mean?
0: Yeah, I
1: might be in that group.
0: I know,
1: of going,
0: you sort
1: so
0: of
1: what now?
0: Exactly, you know, it's before rushing to condemn people for doing it, you know. But then I suppose this is why it's good to get it out there and say it on Facebook and have however many 38,000 shares.
1: 38,000.
2: But you know, I think that, you know, people are tribal, you know, human beings, you know, we all belong, we all see somebody and we think, are you in my tribe? Are you in my tribe? You know, that's a kind of, it's almost an instinctive, intuitive, genetic thing that we just feel when we meet somebody. You know, Billy Connolly says, you know, in the first 5 seconds of meeting somebody, you think, you know, can I F them? Can I, you know, can I eat them? Can I sleep with them? You know, or whatever, it's the same thing,
0: whatever
2: it is. And, you know, it's just that thing that you think, can I fight them while I win?
1: You're using the word fuck. You use the word fuck.
2: I don't want to because,
1: you're
2: you
1: so
2: know.
1: You're so sweet.
0: She's a good, because she's still that good girl who didn't take drugs. And
4: only on the radio.
0: She's a very good girl.
2: On the radio. So I think, you know, there's that element to it. And also, so I think when people say, it's like the same thing if someone says, oh, do you live in Broccoli? You know, it's a tribal thing. It's like, are you going to have a baby? You know, it's just a thing that people say. I wouldn't say it to somebody now, but I might have said it 10 years ago to someone. When are you going to have a baby? Just because it's a tribe. Are you in my tribe?
1: But also, you don't know how hurtful it is, because now you know that somebody could be going through a miscarriage as you ask that question.
2: I know,
1: so
2: but I think,
1: never
2: but Wendy, I think that life is hurtful. Life is painful in many ways.
1: But you know that now. You wouldn't have known it when you were 20.
2: No, I know, but now I might not. Now someone might say to me, you know, do you where do you live, or you know, where do
1: you
2: your kids
1: like Broccoli,
2: go to school,
1: and that's really hurtful.
2: You know, people just, you know, life is full of inquisitive.
1: Yeah, yeah.
2: You know, people are nosy. We are designed. We are the human race. I mean, it's a race. You know, we're running. We're competing against each other. That's Darwin's theory, survival of the fittest, whether you like it or not. People will ask these questions. I mean, I think it's interesting she's had all these shares. It's a great point. I totally agree with that. I think your private life is your private life. Your sexual life is your private sexual life. You know, nobody has a right. And I actually think it's an art form. And how do you deflect these questions? How do you... What's the art form of saying, actually, you know what?
0: The best. The best.
1: I talk about it on stage all the time.
0: Amazing... routine.
2: Yes.
0: Just because I've seen it most recently.
1: Sorry, that's Sarah Pascoe. I interrupted because I talk about my sex life all the time on stage. I literally have no secrets. My husband's very upset about it.
0: I know.
1: But
0: it's
1: Sarah Pascoe is
0: well,
1: great
0: hers
1: about
0: is quite
1: it.
0: A sort of confessional thing as well. And I hate doing other people's material because I could never do it justice.
1: Oh, I do yours all
0: so
1: the time.
0: So go and see her. But it is a very good thing because she does a thing about people saying to her, oh, you're going to have a baby. Oh, you should have a baby. It's amazing. And she says, oh, it sort of equates it to being on QI and says, yeah. Do you know what, being on QI is amazing. I never knew I wanted to be on QI until I was on QI, until I saw Stephen Fry's little face. And, you know, that kind of all that bullshit that people give you about, oh, you really, oh, you know. It's that, to me, is more... I mean, people making a slip up and going, oh, you're going to have kids. You go, well, that is, like you say, it's just one of those things that they're probably just trying to be inclusive. Or, you know. But to then go on from
2: absolutely.
0: That point to go, you should totally have kids. You know, you'll regret it if you don't. I mean, I have heard people say you regret it if you don't.
1: Thing. But you know what, fine, even at Comedy Club, when you say, does anyone have kids? And they go, yeah. Nobody goes, yes! Mm-hmm. In the way that they do if you go, has anyone won the lottery? People go, yes! And they're so excited. Nobody is that. Once you have kids, I mean, I'm not saying it's a joyful thing and blah, blah, blah, blah, blah. But no one is that delighted after you have them because we're all really tired.
0: I know, and then you've just done it and you know you don't regret it. I mean, it's just one of those things, isn't it? You go, well, of course you don't regret it because you've done it. Mm. But then that's not to say that you can tell other people that they'll regret it if they don't, because of course the human experience is so different.
1: I remember holding Bella. And this is too much honesty, but, you know, it's that time of night. Holding Bella, thinking, this is the... And Bella was my firstborn. And thinking, this is the most selfish thing I've ever done in my life.
2: It is.
1: Because I didn't have a baby going, do you know what I'm going to do? I'm going to have a baby and I'm going to give it the best life possible. I'm going to sit outside ballet classes and I'm going to be happy. When she falls over and skins her knee, I'm going to make that the best skinned knee that she's ever. I thought, I want a baby. I want a baby. Huh. And that's pretty selfish.
0: Yeah,
1: and I know that's a bit deep and weird and horrible.
0: No, but I think a lot of people do then try and justify, once they've done it, to fend off any accusations of being selfish. They then try and make it into some kind of... Well, we do fetishise parenthood, I think, at the moment. And it is, like, from my mum and dad's point of view, because they were saying, you know, you just had babies and you got on with it. It's like everything that we do now, because we share it and everything's such a big deal. It's
1: and
0: like weddings. We were at a wedding the other day, and it was a lovely wedding, but my father-in-law was hilarious. He was like, oh, well, you know, when we got married, we took the afternoon off. You know, that classic older generation thing. We took the afternoon off and there was some, like, a minor delay in getting the food. And my father-in-law was like, well, you know, at our wedding, they were handing out the knives and forks as we walked back down the aisle, you know. And everything, you know, and similarly, like my sister, who had a baby like 20 years ago, she was like, when she had a baby, you just had a baby. And now... it's just a, you know, it's a huge deal, and it is partly commercialisation. It's like, you know,
1: that reminds me of my baby shower for my last baby. My husband did a surprise baby shower. I'd never had a baby shower. My husband did a surprise baby shower, and Lucy Porter, the great Lucy Porter, who's not that brilliant at lying, took me out for lunch. We went out for lunch, and on the way back into my house, she said, "What about a baby shower? Have you ever thought of baby shower?" And on the way in, I went, "Oh God, not a baby shower! They're so grabby." Surprise! And I was just like, oh,
0: questions
1: shit.
0: You wish you'd never asked.
2: I think so funny. I love that thing that Charles Dickens said about, you know, each baby who's born is more precious than the one who was born just before. You know, so that every time there's like a birth, you know, it's more special somehow than the one that's just happened. And that's our journey, you know, that new life is formed and is given, and, you know, and so we kind of marvel at that. So I think there's an element of marvelling at, you know, a newborn. But I agree with you. You know, it's kind of this sort of lifestyle explosion, you know. But what's your lifestyle, you know? What car are you driving? What shot is it? Have you got a Waitress car? You know, this whole thing that is defining us all the time. It's just...
0: because my mum's like, so we didn't have lifestyles. We didn't have lifestyles in my day.
2: Absolutely. Yes. You know, you want to have a life. And I really think that's just so important. And there's so much puff around it. And it's so dull. It's dull.
1: What do you think's important?
2: We're living in a world where we're literally seeing... I mean, I was in the south of France in the summer, and I was
1: hashtag first world problem.
2: There was no problem with it. It was an absolute delight. But the point is that I was looking out over the Mediterranean, and somebody came to visit on Monday, and she was like, "Oh wow, it's amazing. We went swimming in the sea." And I said, "Do you know what I think's amazing about it? We're looking at this, and in some part of the sea, there are human beings bobbing in it. And there's that brilliant line drawing. It's like a cartoon. And there's this, like, the prow of a ship, and there's a sort of naval commander looking over like this, and this big sort of navy ship, and he's looking down, and there's this sort of, like, you know, dinghy full of refugees all kind of falling out of the dinghy and looking up at him, and he's got this bubble coming out of his mouth, and he says, "But where are you from?" And this bubble comes out and they say, "Planet Earth." And I think that's what I'm talking about, you know, about a life.
0: It is it's a very important point. And
2: it's not about, you know, where do you shop and what car are you driving? Are you going to have a baby? You know, are you going to have a baby shower? Yeah. It's like, God, can you live on this planet? Have we got enough for us to live and to survive as a human species? That's it. Sorry, am I bringing it down?
0: No, it's brilliant, but makes note never to go on holiday with Valerie.
1: There we go.
2: Never heard Valerie on radio show.
0: No. Lovely radio, but when I'm on the beach, I'm thinking about my time.
1: Isn't this a great sunset? Think of the refugees.
2: It's true. I'm so sorry, but
0: you should do. I tell you what, though, you should advertise in the Guardian doing the Valerie Edmund holiday guilt tour.
1: Thompson Hardy by Valerie Edmund.
2: It's true.
0: But speaking of, and it is, you know,
1: you're right.
0: But it is incredibly important, and I was going to draw our attention to Hillary Clinton, Saint Hillary, about what she did a brave tweet. Which is
1: a
0: funny
1: brave
0: name.
1: Tweet.
0: You can be brave in your tweets.
1: In 40 characters?
0: But yeah, because actually she did, she stood up to the Chinese record on women's rights. And basically there was the Chinese were hosting a sort of UN, they were hosting a Lucy, read the story before you start.
3: No, no,
0: about
3: should we have a record?
0: Yeah, there we go, that'll give me time to catch up.
3: We'll have it because it's about time for a little song, I think. Something popped into my head, the lyrics to this, or just the title popped into this into my head when you were talking about fertility. Voice of the Beehive, Don't Call Me Baby.
0: Oh, no.
3: She's very slick.

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1: Hey, we're back and we have researched. Oh, yeah. So the story that I was referring to about Hillary Clinton was that she said in a tweet on Sunday that Chinese President Xi Jinping was shameless for hosting a United Nations conference on women's rights that day.
2: You see the name of the Chinese president again three times?
1: I was really hoping you'd ask me that.
2: Really quickly, no, but three times in a row, really quickly, go.
1: Xi Jinping, Xi Jinping, Xi Jinping.
2: Wendy,
1: that's probably
2: Wendy,
1: not right.
3: That's
1: your phone
3: to extraordinary.
2: Come on, that is, you are...
1: our Chinese listeners will be tweeting in now furiously about that. But Mr. Xi has come under fire for hosting the summit, as several women's rights activists were held early this year for planning a demonstration against sexual harassment on public transport. And rights groups say several female human rights activists remain in detention. Mrs. Clinton has made women's rights a signature part of her campaign, and it's... You know, and obviously the Chinese government have gone slightly ape about this. She has really lowered herself. Chinese people aren't angry at her, but we now despise her a little. Oh, it's nice to have that distinction between anger and despicableness.
2: Despicability.
1: Despicability. How would you do that?
2: Oh, you see my son's doing
1: exams. Disdain, despair.
2: Despicableness?
1: Yeah, let's just move on. Let's move on. But quite a fascinating woman, Hillary Clinton, and quite brave,
3: I
1: think.
3: Have you read her biography?
1: And no, I have not.
3: It's really, really amazing because she has been involved in politics for a long, long time.
4: You're telling me.
3: And she's and I know some people don't like her, but I really, really respect her.
2: What do you think about the fact she stayed with her husband after he was involved with an alleged... misdemeanor.
3: Well, here's the thing. I think the older you get, and depending on what your marriage is,
4: mm-hmm.
3: I think anyone's relationship is their business.
4: Mm-hmm.
3: So I would never get involved in what anyone's deal is. I mean, there's stuff that I couldn't forgive in my marriage that I'm sure other people could forgive in theirs. And that is fine because that is their marriage. Mm. And I'm sure I'd lose my shit over something minor and someone else would be, like, more than happy with whatever I lose my shit over. And that's their thing. But I also think that if, you know, if you're in a big part, like, if you look at Jay-Z and Beyonce or Victoria Beckham and David Beckham, they're a brand. They're a brand. And I don't know,
2: but it's always a bloke, isn't it? I mean, it's power, isn't it? A power corrupts.
3: Well, that's not your call to say that, because you don't know. She might be fucking everyone else that walks on the planet, and he might be devastated by it.
1: They might. We should emphasize.
3: You don't know.
1: I've said might.
3: No one knows what goes on in anyone else's marriage, and frankly, it's no one's business. I don't think. I know it's old-fashioned, but I don't think it's anyone's business.
1: Well, yeah.
3: And I think the public face... In France, if a politician's a good politician... What's that noise? If a politician is having, a relationship or whatever, that as long as they're still good at their job, that's fine.
1: Well, Hollande is slightly...
3: François Hollande, yeah.
1: But it seems like that is changing slightly because we are, maybe as a species, we are becoming more prurient... Well, the news just travels.
3: I don't think it's none of our business.
1: No,
3: I don't think it's any of our business. I think if you're good at your job, people don't get elected and they don't do their job according to their moral code.
1: Mm.
3: In the same way that I think it's hilarious that our Prime Minister stuck his penis in a pig, allegedly, whatever. I think he'd be more of a man if it was a live pig, but you know,
2: but,
3: there you go. There's
2: Wendy,
3: me with my demand.
2: Wendy,
3: but
2: we don't know if that's true.
3: That's what I said, allegedly, if whatever happened. My point is, if you're good at your job, just be good at your job and get on with it. And
1: she has had an amazing... I will read her autobiography, and I'm ashamed that I haven't.
3: It's great. It's really great, because she was so interested in politics from an early age. And in her biography, she says she's devastated by these allegations and claims. And also, what I find great about an autobiography is that you kind of go, yeah, well, that's what you're saying, but I guess... It's not entirely... Do you know what I mean? I'm sure that...
1: Well, writing an autobiography when you're running for high political office is a very different enterprise to writing a biography.
3: Exactly. Yeah.
1: When you're Lord Ashcroft and you are...
3: I'm not allowed in.
1: I'm going to burn my bridges with gay abandon. So, yeah, I mean, she's obviously... Yeah, she's got an image and a brand herself to protect. But she... I wanted to talk actually about your amazing woman that you have chosen. We get our guests to nominate an amazing woman that they would like to talk about, someone inspirational. And talking about Hillary Clinton, let's talk about another first lady.
3: Eleanor Roosevelt. I think she's an amazing, she was an amazing, amazing woman. And she was the first. I mean, it sounds.
1: Tell me about Eleanor Roosevelt from start to finish, please.
3: You know about it.
1: I kind of do, and I know lots of. I mean, there are lots of incredible quotations and you know, sort of inspirational ideas that I have heard attributed to her.
3: Well, so. Basically, she was like, she was obviously one of the most famous first ladies. She was a politician, a diplomat, an activist. She was the longest serving first lady of the United States. She was really active in making America join. I would like to say she made America join the United Nations, but that's probably because I love her. So I, you know, maybe she wasn't as active, but she, you know, she was one of the, she was the most active person. She was the first lady to give a press conference on her own. She was really active in politics. She discovered that her husband was having an affair, and it wasn't one of those. And I found it really interesting. And the parallels between her and Hillary Clinton is she discovered her husband was having an affair with his secretary, and had gone, do you know what the path I'm on, I'll carry on doing what I'm doing, and I'm not happy about it. But you know, and then of course, as soon as that happened, in the same way, I feel like whenever any man does something wrong, they find something that the woman's done wrong, so automatically the minute that comes out, she's a lesbian and she's had affairs with this person, she's had affairs with that person. So you read about Eleanor Roosevelt and she's amazing. She was an amazing woman. She one of my favorite quotes is because her she was related to, she married Franklin Roosevelt, but she was related to Teddy Roosevelt. And Teddy Roosevelt said, oh, she married her fifth cousin. And Teddy Roosevelt said, well, you know, it's great to keep the name in the family. Which I thought was quite funny. But yes. She was the United States delegate to the United Nations. She was the chairman of the United Nations Commission on Human Rights. She was big on human rights at a time when it wasn't cool to be big on human rights. She fought. I just, you know, and I remember, like, I was speaking to the kids about this, and, like, my daughter said something quite interesting, which I was kind of like, we were talking about. She went to an assembly on human rights. She said, it's so difficult for me, Mummy, because they're talking to us about human rights, but you know, and I want to help, but what am I going to do? I'm 13 years old. And I thought it's quite interesting, because so often quite a lot of the stuff that Eleanor Roosevelt says is, what am I going to do? I'm a white, middle class, privileged woman. But she fought, and I just find her very inspirational. And you know, as soon as, you know, Frank, her husband got polio, and she had a difficult time with her mother-in-law, and she fought through that. And you know, she was just, and there's so many inspirational quotes about Eleanor Roosevelt that you could just, you know, reel off. But I just think she's a great woman.
1: And it is, I think, really fascinating what women did before they were openly allowed to aspire to political office or to crave power and influence. The way that they had to be subtle. You know, it's such an art.
3: I love the way you said crave power, because a man can just seek power, but a woman has to crave it.
1: I crave it.
3: But I'm a woman, I crave it. I'm Lady Macbeth. It's not natural for me to want power, I crave it.
1: Yes, it's true. I've absorbed the language of the patriarchy.
4: Sorry, you're absolutely right.
1: But yes,
3: but she was also given so much shit for being so outspoken. She was the one that, like, the most controversial first lady, because she didn't just fit into that remit. And I find that extraordinary.
1: I know. Well, I mean, Hillary, similarly, I mean, was one of the most unpopular first ladies of all time. And I mean, I remember loving her at the time, because there was some controversy about the fact that she didn't bake. There was Laura Bush was a baker and Hillary wasn't.
3: And Valerie said something amazing about Hillary Clinton's advice to any future first ladies. What's the key thing?
1: Valerie's going to leave us hanging now. Come on.
2: No, turn it off. Apparently, she said, the most important thing that you... She was giving some kind of lecture to sort of Harvard or Princeton, kind of wonderful, gifted women. And she said, the thing that you'll be remembered for, get it right, is your hair. So get your hair right, because you'll be kind of vilified if it's wrong. You'll be, you know, it's a kind of defining thing about you is your hair, which sounds like an anti-feminist thing to say. But I think it's not, actually. One, because she said it. And two, because, you know, it's kind of how, you know, if you're in public life, and I think it comes back to that thing of Wendy, you know, about the idea that, you know, that it doesn't matter what happens in someone's private life. I think that's true, but we are, when people are in public office, we need to know that they are deserving of our vote, of our kind of energy, if you like.
3: So do you think their morals come into...
2: Yes, I think it's important. I think
3: undeniable.
2: Oh, totally.
3: Oh, because see, I don't give a fuck if they're morally...
2: No, I do, because I think, who are you?
3: I want them to be good at their job.
2: No, but I want them... But to be good at their job, they have to... Their job is... what they have chosen to do, and if that's to serve the public and the public's interests, then who are they to do so? So that's my question.
1: I'm kind of somewhere between the two of you in that I think I agree that it shouldn't matter, but I think it does. But that is largely, I think, because and I agree with the Hillary Clinton hair advice as well, because it's you're dealing with the world the way it is, not the way that you wish it could be, and unfortunately. You know, it's the compromise and the decision that we all have to make all the time, isn't it? Of kind of going, how much of the shit that people expect me to do I do? And just get on with that, because it allows me to do more important things. So I will sort out my hair, because I know otherwise that'll be a massive thing and it will detract from the message I'm actually trying to get out.
2: Ooh. I always thought that when Gordon Brown, you know, went down when he left in Downing Street with his children, that his wonderful wife,
3: Sarah Brown, and
2: his beautiful boys, and he walked down Downing Street, and that was then they were leaving after that dreadful moment when Nick Clegg made a call, and, you know, whatever your politics are, in my opinion, to the wrong person. But I always think with Gordon Brown, you know, that thing, I always wanted to write something for him, this idea that he stood up and he should have stood up and said, you know, listen, I'm not the photogenic guy, you're not going to get a Photoshop, you know, of me that you can put on Twitter and Facebook, and I'm not your social media go-to guy. I don't have the you know, the line and little kind of, you know, bite-sized comments and all the rest of it, but I'm a politician and I'm here to serve the interests of this country. And
3: so what do you think of Jeremy Corbyn then?
2: I don't know. I mean, I'm kind of learning about him, and from what I've learned so far, I like what he's saying. I like what he's talking about the values of people.
1: But Ed Miliband did try to sort of explicitly do that and say, but unfortunately, he did it in a slightly American sounding speech,
3: and it was just. But he tried to do that kind of which makes me think.
2: Yeah, there was something.
3: So,
2: a bit
3: insincere. Do you agree with Matt this week? Matt Damon said. Sorry, and going on from what happens in your private life to what happens in your public and in your work life.
2: And he said there's
3: Matt
2: nothing
3: Damon
2: interesting
3: said,
2: about
3: no, Matt
2: me.
3: Damon said that actors should be able to play gay or straight so that they shouldn't
2: Nobody
3: come
2: should
3: out.
2: Know. That's right.
3: Yeah. So how do you feel about that then?
2: Yeah, I agree with him about that. I think
3: do
2: that's
3: you?
2: A different thing. Yes,
3: so that actors should not come out if they're gay?
2: Yeah, I think that it's very hard, because I think actors are playing a role and they're entitled to their private life, but I think somebody in public office is saying to people, this is what I believe policy should be, this is how I feel we should be living our lives, and I think you should vote for me for that. And in fact, they're not living their life like that. So there's an element of hypocrisy there that I don't enjoy. It could be, Wendy, you could be right that it's acceptable that it's part in his private life, and I'm a great believer in that. I absolutely think it's horrible that actors are doorstopped by people and photographs are taken. And I spent a fantastic evening one night with Sienna Miller, who, you know,
3: what's she like?
2: About,
3: do we love her? Is she a girl's girl, or do we not like her?
2: Absolutely. Gorgeous. Well,
3: oh,
2: absolutely
3: hate that.
2: Gorgeous.
3: Thin
2: girl.
3: And gorgeous and nice.
2: But also thin and gorgeous and vilified by the press for many years over her private life, which was to have an affair with another actor and then to have an affair with a married man in America, etc., etc. She was ruined, and yet, and what I love is the fact she's having this wonderful career now, because she's a very talented girl. But she fought the press. She went to, you know, the press commission, and she said, they don't have a right to tap my phone, they don't have this. And she was one of the first people I remember saying to me, she said, nobody knows this about me, but I have this kind of restrictive thing, they cannot take photographs of me.
3: But
2: she
3: then
2: said,
3: having
2: she
3: said that,
2: to be
3: I remember,
2: going home
3: I remember
2: she lived down a little dark street, you know, in town. She used to go home, take her keys out and turn, and there would be like like 11 men, horrible men, with photo lenses, like cramming her. And she would go in and her heart would be racing and she'd slam her door shut.
1: Scary.
2: How absolutely.
3: That's
2: awful. Why?
3: Terrifying.
2: Because of her talent or because sexually she was sleeping with maybe Daniel Craig, maybe Jude Law. So wrong. You know, it's vilification.
3: But I remember standing outside the Greco Club having, like, in the olden days, having a cigarette with her and her shouting at the press, and you can't take photographs of me, can you, because of the restriction. And it was almost like taunting, and I was thinking, you've won your argument, why are you doing... I couldn't understand. Maybe it was some kind of vilification for her, but I remember kind of going, why are you, for someone who's fought the press and won, why are you now yelling at them that they can't take photographs of you outside the Groucho Club where they're all stood? What's that?
2: But I think that, I mean, it's interesting you're talking about Eleanor Roosevelt. I think all of us want to be known by what we're capable of, what we're able to do, not, you know, what man we've slept with. And the interest of the press is, you know, in many occasions, not always, of course, but is, you know, here's a woman, what is her value? Who wants to sleep with her? Let's start from there, rather than let's talk about what she's achieved, which comes back to sport, which is it's this kind of incredible kind of thing. This is what she beat, this record, Liz McCogan, you know, Paula Radcliffe, Serena Williams, these extraordinary athletes, Jessica Innes, you know.
1: Yeah. I know, and actually, with sport, you can put yourself almost beyond criticism
2: approach
1: by doing that. But with acting, it is because it's subjective. Comedy is the same, music arguably is the same, you know. I mean, I think, you know, musical talent like Adele or, you know, people will go, okay, yeah, fair enough, we'll let her off. But you're right. I mean, I think acting, though, is a sort of special case as well, isn't it? Because the whole Matt Damon thing, which was if you're a gay actor and you come out, and I think he cited the case of Rupert Everett, didn't he? And he said that, you know, Rupert Everett, basically
2: beautiful
1: what he was
2: man.
1: Trying to say was Rupert Everett, beautiful man, and coming out clearly damaged
3: his
1: chances.
3: Career, yeah.
1: And but what I find interesting about that is that the public, is that, because I think what it is it's sensitivity on the part of the studio saying no one's going to buy you as a romantic lead in a heterosexual film now.
3: Yeah.
1: But I wonder if that is actually the case and whether that's ever been tested.
3: But I think it's really interesting that... Sorry, I'm pointing. That the in the golden age of Hollywood, they protected their stars so much that nobody really knew about them. And now we want more access to our stars. So we want to know more about them. So you get these kind of... This is him on a beach without anybody noticing. And it's clear... And once you've spotted it, it's clearly staged... secret photographs on a beach.
1: But again, then, to be fair, that's probably someone going, I'll give you this much access in order to protect some privacy. It's now the negotiation you have to make if you want to be an actor is not, you know, a lot of it's not about your work or your craft. It's about how much
3: PR company, and also I know PR companies who have traded off one star and...
1: I'm getting on legal terms here, but I know PR companies.
3: I know PR companies who have said... that don't publish a story about this star, but I can tell you that this other star is hiding on in this hotel, and if you put this hotel on the front page of an other newspaper...
2: I think there's a real problem with the idea that actors, and especially, it's interesting you're talking about Matt Damon, and we've referenced Cate Blanchett tonight, and to me she's kind of beyond any kind of, you know, you wouldn't tag her with something that was sexual. And what I think is so wonderful about what's happening to Sienna Miller's career is that she's dignifying her talent right now, and boy oh boy, that's wonderful, because she's moved away from her romantic life, which, as Wendy said, is totally private, and she's now dignifying herself.
1: But totally,
2: you know,
1: private.
2: But none of her business, as Wendy said,
1: yes,
2: and she's absolutely
1: agree.
2: Right with that. And I think, you know, this idea that actresses equals somebody who's sexually available on some level, I think is absolute.
3: I remember reading,
2: I just want to finish one thing on this.
3: I was reading
2: something that was in the back of a newspaper. It might have been the Standard, it might have been the Ham and High or something local like that. And
3: it said
2: ex-actress offering massage and such, call this number. And I called the number and this lady answered, and she was, you know, of Eastern European origin. And she was like, yes, can I help you? And I said, yeah. I said, I just wondered why in your ad you've mentioned that you're an ex-actress that's offering massage. And she said, oh, you know, I do not write the ad, I don't. And I said, you know, I totally understand that. I said, but whoever has written it for you, I'm an actress. And I said, and being an actress and offering massage is not in any way related. I said, I wonder if you could dignify my profession and remove it, or ask the person who wrote it. And I know we're into a dark underworld of, you know, human life and, you know, all that kind of stuff. But the idea that there's an association of ex-actress offers massage, you know, that if you're, you know, if you're offering massage, i.e. in an element of sexual favours, an actress will always be there to help you through.
3: You might
2: know,
3: as well offer an actress as
2: actually,
3: a cook.
2: Actually, no, do you know what? I went to drama school. You know, I stood in a room and I learned, you know, Shakespeare sonnets, and I love language and I love being in a room, and when someone says action, I have to create the truth of that moment. That is my craft. That is my job. If I don't do my job, I don't, you know, I don't get work. And, you know, don't equate it with something that's to do with sexuality. And that's what really worries me about how the world is going and how women are being portrayed.
3: Yes. I had a really interesting thing that my husband was at. We were at a rap party for my husband's job the other week there. And my husband came in, he's an actor, and they all said, I'll do this quickly because I know we're running out of time. He said, people were coming in, people said to my husband, oh, you're a great an actor, you're great this, and you're great this. And the director came in, they were like, oh, I love your show, it's great. And I can't say what show this is, but the director of photography walked in, and three guys went, oh, I like your dress. And I went, fucking batshit mental. And my husband and I told Valerie about this, and Valerie was like, that wasn't your gig to go mental about it. But I was just so angry that all the boys got complimented on
2: their ability.
3: And she got complimented on her dress. Yeah. And you were really cool. Valerie, being my friend, was like, well, maybe she's been seen in jeans and and they were trying to be nice to her.
1: And they think that's what you want to
3: hear. And you were being
1: hear.
3: Rational and I was being like, oh, God, oh, man, like shit.
1: I'm pretty sure in future they will know that is not what is the appropriate, the waist and touch has been applied there. I also think the ex-actress thing for offering sexual services is a bit, if you're going to do, I mean, because what use is an ex-actress, really? It's ex-chiropodist. That's what you want. Something like that, because then they go, I'll get a wank off and I'll get my feet seen to.
3: Well, there's a great thing in Germany where they're bringing in prostitutes to old people's homes because they reckon they're the great people to have, because they're really good at people putting people at their ease. They're good at listening, and they've got zero fear of bodily fluids. So they're putting and old people and there's no sexual thing there, because, you know, prostitutes don't want to be doing sexual favours. They want to make people feel comfortable and earn a living.
1: Yeah.
3: And that makes them perfect for old people's homes.
1: Sex workers, not prostitutes, that's what I'm saying. she says, trying to win the right on Olympics in the studio tonight. Right, should we have another little record? Because we are galloping.
5: It will be a little record, because then when we come back, we'll have just time to say goodbye. So I think...
1: We can just stay in the studio.
5: Yeah, we don't have to go anywhere.
3: But, occupy!
5: let's play this.

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1: That sting for the final time. Well, it's flown. It's bloody flown by with my two wonderful companionesses.
2: Favourite companionesses.
1: My favourite people. Shall we do a roundup of what we're all up to? I'm not really doing much. Has the school run actually? Valerie, has the school run? Have you done that, or are you doing that?
3: Yeah, I did it on. When did I do it? The other night, Saturday night, at the Canal Cafe Theatre. Because the lovely actress who was supposed to be doing it didn't feel very well, and they called me and asked me if I would come in and do it. So I went on stage with a script in my hand.
1: Great. So the show went on. That's brilliant.
3: I know it's the old showbiz. The show must go on. But it's very funny. And I went along. They were doing the read through. They were doing a sort of run through. And I arrived at the theatre at 6. And I was laughing my socks off. And I sat backstage. I had two little bits to do in it. And it's very funny. And I'm sure it will continue to grow, that show. It's on there for a couple of gigs in the next couple of weeks. And then it finishes. And I'm sure it will go on and have wings, because it deserves. Who the people who've devised it are very, very clever, very funny.
1: Cool. We'll look out for that. And tell us what else we can see you in, please.
3: What else can you see me in that I'm thinking about? I can't think of anything right now.
1: We'll put it out on the on the tweets and that. I know, because I've got to think about what I'm doing next. I've got no idea. People always say, "Oh, you know, what you're up to." No
4: going
1: idea.
4: Going to the pub, really. Aren't we?
1: We're going to the pub. Yep. We're going to the pub.
4: Yay.
1: Thank you very much for listening, everybody, and thank you so much to Valerie Edmund and Wendy Mason.
3: Oh, a pleasure. Lucy, thank you so much
2: I'm
3: for having us
2: I'm doing a gig
3: on.
2: Next week.
1: Oh, hello. Sorry. Oh, so somebody's busy. All right, then here we go. Wendy would like to tell us about stellar career.
2: I'm gigging.
1: Here we go.
2: I am. First of all, I'm going to see my friend Lou Sanders. We should all go and see Lou Sanders.
1: Oh, yes,
2: he
1: please.
2: Is hilarious. Okay, we're going to be quick. Lou Sanders at Soho Theatre on the 9th of October. I'm in Bishop Auckland. On the 16th of October, I'm going to be hilarious and rude. Thank you.
1: Hey, come along in Bishop Auckland. Right, that's us done. See you next week. And lots of love. I never know how to end a show. Hooray for ladies. Bye.

0: Taylor and Simon Fielder. The affordable Richard and Judy.
1: Hello, it is indeed Ellie Tamer.
2: I love that, Ellie Tamer.
1: I'm changing my name. It's so exciting. It's Ellie Taylor and Simon Fielder on FUBAR Radio.
2: Ellie Tamer and Simon Fender.
1: How are you, Simon Fender?
2: Absolutely bloody over the moon to be here.
1: I'm excited to be here. We've got a really great show today. We've got loads of stuff coming up.
2: Feature-packed.
1: It is feature-packed. Yeah. We've got,
2: No idea.
1: I've got a script in front of me, dude.
2: Don't need it. That's the beauty of this, is we're off the leash.
1: Are we?
2: Yes. Did you not unhook yours?
1: No.
2: Ah.
1: Shall I just rip up the script and go freestyle?
2: Yeah, let's do it.
1: Talk about what I really want to talk about.
2: Oh, no, not that.
1: Nutella. Oh. No, not really. Well, we're going to be doing a roundup of all the best celebrity news stories, showbiz stuff from around the globe, from the UK and from
2: All the other countries.
1: Basically America and the UK.
2: It's largely America, isn't it?
1: To be honest, I'm not really bothered about what's going on in France.
2: How are those Austrian celebs? What are they up to?
1: Oh, das sehr gut.
2: Das Kardashians.
1: Yeah.
2: Love those guys.
1: I always find it funny when you go on holiday and you see a magazine, like the equivalent of Hello. Of them.
2: Yeah.
1: I don't know.
2: Hello.
1: Hello. Hello.
2: Okay.
1: Guten Tag.
2: Good.
1: Ciao.
2: Bella. What are the other ones called? Star.
1: Brasvitia.
2: Etoile.
1: Was that the one with the boobs? Kate Middleton's boobs.
2: Oh, Mabel's.
1: Contrary. See, they steal our celebs. They don't have any of their own.
2: Is that true? They've got
1: Juliette Binoche, apart from her. Okay, that's all they've got.
2: And the one in Batman's.
1: Who's that?
2: What's her name?
1: Your mum.
2: My
1: mum. Batman film.
2: Batman.
1: We're going to be hearing about all the amazing celebrity hair news, aren't we, Simon?
2: It's crazy day for hair news, to be fair. Hair news.
1: Simon created this feature last week. It's a real winner.
2: It's the only feature that survived. Not true.
1: We're going to be talking to Ronnie Joyce this week, who's a showbiz expert. We won't be speaking to Tim Chipping, who you normally chat to. He's a lovely chap from Holy Moly.
2: Chipsticks is my favourite.
1: He's quite busy, I think.
2: I know, but I like annoying him.
1: I know, because he's quite a funny character.
2: And that's why this week he is, in quotes, busy. Too busy to talk to those two bellends.
1: Simon Fielder calling him bloody Chipsticks, that's why.
2: Lucky we've got James Joyce on the line to tell us about Ireland.
1: We're also going to be speaking to former X Factor contestant Ridian Roberts, who's coming into the studio.
2: In real life!
1: In real actual life.
2: He's coming in, IRL.
1: Do you know, he's actually got, in the classical charts, he's got a number one album.
2: We're getting proper celebs on the show, mate.
1: That's quite... I want a number one album.
2: We all want a number one album, really, don't we? We're all frustrated rock stars, pop stars, singers.
1: Do you know what my mum's doing on Friday?
2: She recording her album?
1: She's doing one of those singing experiences.
2: No.
1: So she's going to somewhere, somewhere in the middle of
2: nowhere.
1: West London, some industrial estate, to sing, three songs. Probably.

0: on Vogue, Don't Let Go.
1: Well, we are definitely playing those on the show.
0: Oh my God, we are 100% doing that.
1: Never gonna get it, never gonna get it, never gonna get it, never.
0: Oh my God. Yes, I'm getting that. It'll be a world exclusive.
1: Yes, the one and only exclusive play.
0: Yes. Brilliant. Dane Bowles is coming in the studio as well.
1: Bloody hell.
0: Him of Another Level and the big reunion. We'll be chatting all about the big reunion.
1: And some of that garage like...
0: You can... He's a producer. You can show your wares, mate.
1: But I do beatboxing. I do... Well, you do singing between us.
0: I'm out of my mind. I think he hates us already.
1: Should we not do that when he's here? Okay.
0: Probably not.
1: All right.
0: So we've got loads coming up today. So please do get in contact with us if you'd like to, at Ellie Jane Taylor or at Simon Fielder. The E is before the I. It's very confusing.
1: Correct.
0: Just bring it up with his parents.
1: Just at Fubar Radio as well.
0: Oh, that's a good one. Or ellie@fubarradio.com. Get in touch with us in any way about anything. We love hearing from you. It proper cheers us up when we do. So please do get in contact.
1: Definitums.
0: But what have you been up to, Simon? We had the Easter weekend. Did you have a lovely long weekend?
1: Oh, yeah. I forgot it was Easter.
0: Because it doesn't really work for the likes of us,
1: it's really annoying, isn't it? Because people go, what are you doing for Easter? And I'm like, oh, is it Easter? I'm just sort of treating it like every other weekend because I'm working on the Friday or I've got stuff on the Monday. It's not like, 4 days off, no. Going to get drunk on Thursday night.
0: I did actually get drunk on Thursday night. You did get drunk, didn't you? So we did the show, then I went to do a gig afterwards, and then I went out with my for my housemate's birthday. We went to this little clubby bar thing in the middle of London, and I insisted on keeping my backpack on the whole time because I don't trust thieving London bastards.
1: Wow. And you look like a drummer for a cool hip-hop band.
0: Well, my housemate was absolutely humiliated that I refused to take my backpack off. She
1: no
0: was
1: cloaks,
0: like, you look like such
1: no
0: a geek.
1: Room.
0: Didn't trust him to put it in there either.
1: You didn't trust a cloakroom?
0: Well, I wanted to have access to, you know, the old Wonga.
1: All your items.
0: All the items
1: that you keep in there. Your mace.
0: Yes. Oh, you definitely need that in Soho.
1: Yeah.
0: Cucumber. But do you think... I think, like, a backpack is quite cool. I thought I looked really bloody cool.
1: It's fine, but did you keep, like, banging it into people? And was it in the way of everything?
0: Probably.
1: Yeah.
0: But I think just wearing a backpack makes me feel so naughty.
1: I have worn a backpack since I was about 14 years of age.
0: Do you know what I mean? It makes you feel naughty.
1: Through all the fashion trends of ups and downs. I think now they're technically quite fashionable.
0: Like, not naughty as in, oh, I've got something I want to show you in the other room.
1: I got my backpack full of dildos.
0: But just like, oh, I'm going to go and egg a house. Like that kind of naughty.
1: I'm going to teepee the trees on Halloween.
0: What? I feel really like...
1: I'm climbing over a fence be doing double chemistry.
0: I feel like I inhabit like... A scamp. I become a scamp.
1: From a comic from the 1970s.
0: Yeah. Do you know, I've got my backpack here. I might put it on and see if it changes how I react to the
1: Let's
0: show.
1: Both put our backpacks on.
0: Okay, we'll do that in the next one. Yes.
1: Yes.
0: God, this is a new feature. What bags are they wearing? This is excellent.
1: I'm a boy, so I only really have like two bags. You have loads of different bags.
0: I do.
1: Yeah.
0: The opportunities are endless.
1: Fashion. Fashion.
0: I had a really nice weekend, apart from the rucksack thing. Went out on a Saturday for a really boozy lunch.
1: Oh, yeah, we talked about this. You said
0: so
1: you were planning
0: good.
1: It. Did it actually happen?
0: It happened. Incredible. It was brilliant. Me and my housemates invented a new drink.
1: Oh, okay.
0: It's not really brilliant. I'm probably imagine someone's had it before.
1: Have you just mixed two totally inappropriate drinks together?
0: Bacardi Breezer.
1: Oh, God.
0: And Bailey's. No, it's amaretto.
1: Yeah.
0: Loads of ice. Loads of fresh lemon juice.
1: Which one is amaretto? Is that the marzipan flavour
0: yes.
1: one? Okay.
0: And a splash of soda. It's absolutely delicious.
1: Oh, my God, it sounds divine.
0: It's really divine, Simon. It really is.
1: And I think the beauty of it is it sounds like, with the ice, it's a perfect summer drink.
0: It really is, Simon. And I think on Jesus's day of death, he would have liked something that was marzipan flavoured. That's what I like to think.
1: Yeah, because it's not for everyone, marzipan,
0: it's
1: is it?
0: Not,
1: and I suppose, in a way, Jesus isn't for everyone.
0: Just like that.
1: E.g. Jews.
0: He is the marzipan of the religious world.
1: He very much is the marzipan of that world, isn't he? What did you call the drink?
0: Well, I was going to say the name, but it refers to the road where I live in.
1: Oh.
0: And I don't want to say that in case someone finds out where I live. Like, you know, my mum and dad might start coming around or something.
1: Oh, that'd be orcs.
0: Don't want that happening.
1: No, just meet you on the heath in the designated area.
0: The Heath, in the wanking area of Hampstead Heath.
1: Of Hampstead Heath, yeah. If you hang out there long enough, you'll come by wanking.
0: I'd like them to have like posters of that on the Heath, and that's the slogan.
1: Sort of prowler. She prowls the Heath. She'll wank at you. She'll wank right at you.
0: Right at
1: like
0: your
1: a,
0: face.
1: Like a trained pet. No, if you keep your hand flat, she'll wank right into it. Welcome! No. We've started the show.
0: Did you get any? I didn't get one single Easter egg.
1: Oh, I didn't either. I'm sort of not eating a lot of chocolate at the moment, so
0: gosh,
1: I didn't
0: so healthily born.
1: Go out to get one. But, oh, I'll tell you what I did do, which is quite exciting. It's a bit London-centric, but I went to this excellent pop-up in East London.
0: Oh, hang on, you were going to invite me to come to that?
1: Oh, yeah, I forgot to invite you because thanks. I knew you'd say no.
0: I didn't have... What was that, on Sunday?
1: Yeah.
0: That's the day that I went out to try and buy myself an Easter egg because all my housemates were away. None of the shops had Easter eggs, so I ended up buying a pack of Shreddies instead.
1: Of course you did. It's the natural substitute.
0: A whole pack of Shreddies I got through, 500 grams you, in...
1: What?
0: Yep, in 10 hours.
1: You just ate them, like, raw?
0: No, with milk and sugar. I'm not an idiot.
1: Oh, you, like... You weren't just like...
0: Well, I did a bit of that. Then I was like, oh, it's breakfast Shreddies, lunch Shreddies.
1: Of course.
0: Dinner Shreddies, supper Shreddies.
1: And you're a grown-up woman, aren't you?
0: Yeah.
1: Some people say.
0: Yeah, I do.
1: Jesus.
0: That.
1: Well, I mean, if you had... put the Shreddies down for just 5 minutes, you could have come to...
0: Well, if I was invited, Simon, I would have.
1: Well, we joked about it last week. I said, yeah, I'll invite you, and you definitely won't come. And you were like, yeah, you definitely should invite me. I definitely won't come.
0: Yeah,
1: so
0: basically.
1: I just didn't bother.
0: Simon got very cross today because he saw me walking down the street and he texted me saying, I can see you. I turned around. He assumed I was going to wait for him and I said, oh,
1: just fucked
0: I said
1: off.
0: I wasn't going to bother. I don't see the point of hanging around for you. I know I'm going to see you in 5 minutes.
1: Is that is the friendship?
0: When will you learn? I'm very, very, very selfish.
1: Oh, you're a horrible, fickle, selfish.
0: I've told you it's because you offer me
1: swine.
0: Nothing. I don't want to impress you.
1: Because you can't
0: anyway.
1: Use me.
0: I don't want it. You're not a girl. I don't want to make girlfriends with you, and you have to be nice to them.
1: Can't help your career.
0: I don't. You can't help my career.
1: You don't want to jump my bones.
0: Definitely don't want to do that. I don't want you to jump
1: don't
0: my bones.
1: Say definitely, like.
0: I don't, Simon. I think we've established that.
1: Yeah, but let's keep...
0: I'll keep the mystery
1: keep
0: alive.
1: The mystery alive.
0: So basically, you serve no purpose.
1: Yeah, that's it. You're like a black widow.
0: What? I'm not
1: going to
0: kill
1: you're not even
0: going to
1: fuck me and
0: you.
1: Kill me, then, are you? It's without even the good bit. What a waste of time. Anyway, I went to this pop-up. It's called Fairground.
0: Yes.
1: It's very exciting. It's by the man who did Street Feast in London last year. And it's like this office block. They've sort of taken over three floors of it. On each floor, there's different foods and bars and
0: Where's
1: stuff.
0: This? In
1: Haggerston, in East London. And I ate a pile of smoked pork.
0: Oh, pulled
1: pork.
0: Oh, I love it.
1: Pulled pork sandwich.
0: Do you know what I had?
1: And a corn on the cob and a beer. And then I sat in a sofa and I was like, I think I could just sit here till the end of Easter, but I had to leave at a reasonable hour.
0: On Saturday morning, Saturday lunchtime, I had duck arancini.
1: Ooh.
0: It was like rice, but oh, good God.
1: What's the arancini part?
0: It's a bowl of rice that is deep fried. It's Italian.
1: Ooh.
0: And it was that, oh, it's so good. Doing that weird whispery thing
1: it's
0: that we did.
1: It's sort of like sexy food.
0: Sexy duck.
1: You got the duck and you
0: I got the duck and it's in a roll. And you deep fry the duck.
1: They deep fry the rice.
0: I think the people who like the whispering will like the duck.
1: The duck.
0: Should we play some music?
1: Yeah.
0: After they're just saying duck repeatedly into the microphone.
1: I should probably preface this is one of the things I did this week. I went to see this band.
0: No,
1: we've moved it around without telling me.
0: I'm in charge of the buttons, and if I'm in charge of the buttons, it means I get to play the music that I want.
1: Okay.
0: Because I'm inherently selfish.
1: Yeah. Ellie Taylor. And Simon Fuller sometimes. She's very selfish.
0: Thanks very much. No, this is one of my fave songs.
1: KN.
0: Kate Nash, from many moons ago, Foundations. This was the soundtrack to an extraordinary breakup of mine.
1: Oh.
0: And
1: the one time in your life when maybe it wasn't all about you. And yet it was.
0: Can you shut up, please? Because I need to do some glottal stops with Kate Nash. Not like an African language. Say you go along with it and humiliate me.
1: You're just going to sing along the whole song?
0: Oh, shit, it's not karaoke, is it?
1: No, that's your mum's thing. Remember?
0: Oh, sorry, right. Kate, here we go.

0: So they need to end quite so abruptly, Kate.
1: Kate, if you could please tell us when you're about to stop singing.
0: Because look, this is technically still going on because she's just drawing out a bit of piano.
1: Oh, yeah, and you were like, God, ages, mate.
0: It's just on about
1: the look of panic on your face.
0: Well, there was not panic, it was control.
1: She was like,
0: I was totally in control.
1: I haven't even got my headphones on.
0: I don't need my headphones on.
1: No, you don't.
0: I was just about to tweet.
1: What are you going to tweet?
0: I was just going to ask anyone if anyone's ever seen any good celebrities this week.
1: Celebrity spots.
0: We love to hear your celebrity spots.
1: Have you got any spots for them for this week?
0: I haven't, have you?
1: Yes.
0: Oh, hit me. Oh, let's do the guess game.
1: Okay.
0: Is it a man?
1: Yes.
0: Is it a singer?
1: Yes.
0: Is it a member of a boy band?
1: Yes.
0: Are they English?
1: Yes. This is going really well.
0: If you have met, saw someone from One Direction and you didn't immediately tell me.
1: No.
0: Oh, no, because they're in LA at the minute. I know all their moves.
1: Oh, God.
0: Is it somebody under the age of 30?
1: That's a tough one. I'm going to say yes.
0: Were they, or are they the lead singer in the band?
1: That's a toughie, but let's say yes.
0: Are they part of Muckbusted?
1: Technically, no.
0: Charlie, who used to be in Busted!
1: Nailed it!
0: Oh Simon, I think unintentionally we have become friends, clearly. I mean, I've tried my hardest to stop that happening.
1: I thought when I saw him, I was like, do you know who's going to bloody love this?
0: Taylor.
1: Because I was at a rock gig and I bumped into my celebrity pals, Don Broco. And we were having a little beer and they were like, oh, we're just hanging out with like Charlie over there. Do you know Charlie? I was like, no. Charlie who? And they were like, oh, Charlie from Fightstar. I was like, oh, I really like Fightstar.
0: Did you have a chat to him?
1: Sadly, did not get to have a chat.
0: Oh, no.
1: He sort of buggered off backstage before we got introduced.
0: How were his eyebrows?
1: Couldn't see. Do you know what? I wouldn't have recognised him. He was really incommunicado. He had like a sort of, I think he was wearing like a gilet with like a hoodie and he had a hat pulled right down. He looked a bit bearded. Unless someone had sort of pointed him out, I wouldn't have clocked him.
0: Is he
1: big,
0: hot,
1: though,
0: still,
1: tall?
0: Still hot, though, right?
1: It was very difficult to judge. I think he had a sort of swarthy look about him.
0: He's, a light
1: he's
0: swarthy.
1: Bigger than I had expected.
0: Is he really big?
1: He's so big, he could cradle you. He could cradle me in those big arms. He's got a new solo album coming out, though. Hopefully we'll be able to play something off that.
0: Okay. Solo? Has he dropped Fightstar?
1: Yeah, Fightstar no more, sadly. But now he's sort of doing more... It's more sort of acoustic-y, chilled-out type stuff.
0: Nice.
1: I think you'd really like it.
0: Oh, brilliant. Let's do that.
1: We could play something off his first album, yeah.
0: Shall we get some celebrity news? Celebrity news, celebrity news, celebrity news, celebrity news, celebrity news, celebrity news, celebrity news, celebrity news, celebrity news, celebrity news, celebrity news, celebrity news, celebrity news, celebrity news, celebrity news, celebrity news, celebrity news, celebrity news, celebrity news, celebrity news, celebrity news, celebrity news, celebrity news, celebrity news, celebrity news, celebrity news, celebrity news, celebrity news, celebrity news, celebrity news, celebrity news, celebrity news, celebrity news, celebrity news, celebrity news, celebrity news, celebrity news, celebrity news, celebrity news, celebrity news, celebrity news, celebrity news, celebrity news, celebrity news, celebrity news, celebrity news, celebrity news, celebrity news, celebrity news, celebrity news, celebrity news, celebrity news, celebrity news, celebrity news, celebrity news, celebrity news, celebrity news, celebrity news, celebrity news, celebrity news, celebrity news, celebrity news, celebrity news, celebrity news, celebrity news, celebrity news, celebrity news, celebrity news,

0: celebrity.
1: That's really good.
0: That's the new jingle.
1: We never need to pay for anyone to make jingles.
0: No, not when you've got Alexandre Dumas doing all the hard work for you.
1: So, the first one I've got on my list is quite a harsh one. It's quite serious.
0: Who is it to do with?
1: Iggy Azalea.
0: Oh, the sort of crazy Australian Southern American sex rap.
1: Yes.
0: Goddess.
1: She said that she's kind of being like sort of groped when she's crowd surfing at her shows. So she's having to wear like 5 pairs of underwear just to sort of.
0: She's basically wearing a chastity belt.
1: Yeah.
0: To stop anyone.
1: Just something that bites.
0: Penetrating the portcullis.
1: She wears 2 pairs of underwear and skin colour tights underneath her pants when she's on stage.
0: Ooh.
1: Had to stop crowd surfing.
0: That is one of the very real dangers of being a crowd surfing girl.
1: I'm not saying that if you crowd surf, you're asking for it.
0: No,
1: I don't think that's the route to go down. But no, I wouldn't.
0: I think it happens to men as well. If Charlie Simpson crowd surfed, you'd goose him, wouldn't you? You horror.
1: Have you ever crowd surfed?
0: Yeah, but not for a long, long time.
1: At a gig?
0: Yeah.
1: Oh my! Is it amazing?
0: Yeah, it was. I mean, I'm not a risk taker, so I was scared.
1: I would be, because if they just thought, nah, you would die.
0: I don't think I was like carried to the back of the room. It was like, oh, I'm down. Okay, well, that's fine. Let's tick that off the bucket list.
1: I've never done that.
0: Let's do a gig one day now. Like a.
1: Doesn't Patrick Monaghan of comedian fame.
0: Of comedian fame?
1: Yeah.
0: Off that telly show, what you was.
1: Off that telly show. Doesn't he? He crowd surfs quite a lot.
0: Yeah. I think so. It strikes me as he would be the type of
1: person. He just likes to touch
0: that.
1: People.
0: Yeah, he does. Oh, come here, you.
1: Iggy Azalea should definitely stay clear of Pat Monahan.
0: He would hug the shit out of
1: her. Absolutely. Zac Efron is apparently being used by Halston Sage. I don't know who Halston Sage is.
0: Who's Halston Sage?
1: I think it's some actress bird that is in the film that he's in.
0: I thought it was something that you used to season turkey. It
1: does sound like that. Halston. Is that a name?
0: Not a name, is it? It's an American name.
1: Bring up her picture.
0: Sounds like one of those, like, I grew up in the country, Halston Sage. Now I run my own used car business. Halston Sage. We got crazy prices on cars.
1: Do you know there's a weird place in America? That's actually, maybe it's like near Indiana-ish. My geography's not great. Called Baton Rouge.
0: Yes.
1: Is that near, that's in Indiana?
0: No.
1: No, not at all.
0: I don't know where it is. I think it's in like Louisiana.
1: That's such a
0: maybe,
1: weird
0: like
1: name
0: that.
1: Of a place.
0: I'm going to say it's in the South.
1: Probably right next to Halston Sage.
0: Halston Sage. Let's see if we recognise her. Yeah, I mean, she's really fit, but don't know what...
1: Zac and Halston star alongside one another in Neighbours, which is a new film. The Australian soap. Yeah, she's nice.
0: Yeah. Okay, I was just showing Ellie a picture there.
1: They were spotted looking like they were having a blast together at a recent basketball game.
0: Mm.
1: But according to insiders, Efron is being used.
0: For what? His award-winning body?
1: He's got really buff. Because he used to sort of a skinny, like, quite, you know, he's quite cute, but now he's like... He's kind of gone the Leo thing, really, really skinny, and then now proper stocky.
0: Bulked out. Yeah, he's all ripped. But he's in that new movie, isn't he, where he plays a sort of frat boy.
1: Yeah, that's this movie.
0: Yeah.
1: She's tapping a paper to point at the note. That one.
0: Okay, what's it called? Neighbours. Bad Neighbours.
1: Neighbours, that one.
0: It's called Bad Neighbours, isn't it?
1: Now, before, I wouldn't let you play your music because I was playing my music.
0: Yeah.
1: Kate Nash Foundations, which I really enjoyed.
0: Yeah, FYI. I thought it was all right, actually. I couldn't tell the difference between her voice and your voice. So just that clipped estuary twang, isn't it?
1: I don't know what you mean, Simon. I think you are being stupid.
0: It's good. I really like your Lily Allen impression.
1: That's so Kate Nash, and it's really good.
0: Yeah, it is actually really good.
1: I know all the old songs.
0: All the old songs.
1: She had a couple of other albums out, and I haven't got the nostalgia, obviously, because they're
0: not attached to like
1: a
0: life changing event.
1: An awful breakup.
0: Yeah. Do you have those songs? Me and my flatmate call them crake-up songs because they're like crying breakup songs.
1: Uh-huh.
0: Like when you play them, they sort of, you start welling up.
1: That is an amazing title of an album that someone should release.
0: What?
1: Coming now, Crake-ups, Volume 4. Yeah. And there's a woman crying, listening to it.
0: Just going, and it was all yellowed. I will fix you.
1: You know one fixes me. Oh, bye, bye. My favourite crake-up is probably I can make you love me if you won't. Simon's chin.
0: Is it Carrie Underwood?
1: Yes, in this case, yeah. The George Michael version.
0: Oh, right.
1: I remember sitting in my bedroom doing my art homework.
0: Oh, when was this?
1: Crying away to that.
0: About a year ago.
1: Evening classes.
0: Amazing. Tough times.
1: So do you want to introduce this song?
0: Oh, yeah, I'd love to. Well, this feeds into the Charlie Simpson story, because this is the gig that I saw him at. on Tuesday night at London's The Garage in Islington.
1: All right.
0: An Australian band called Hands Like Houses. They're from Canberra. Have you been there?
1: No.
0: They're a six-piece band. And they're bloody just really upbeat, like Aussies. The bassist looked like he was having the most fun anyone had ever had. It was the first night of their tour. I think they were quite excited. This is off their second album. It's their first song. It's called Introduced Species.
1: Let's give it a whirl.
0: You might like it.

0: Beautiful fade out there.
1: House like houses.
0: Introduce species.
1: Do you like that one?
0: Yeah, that's fine.
1: Sort of midway between, you know, heavy and but melodic. I thought you'd like it.
0: Yeah, it was fine.
1: Fine.
0: It reminded me, his voice reminded me of someone, but I can't remember who. So it's a great story, Ellie, yet again.
1: What a ripping yarn from E. Temler.
0: I'll make a note to just repeat that at the end. It was such a good
1: point. Yeah, in the sum up, please.
0: Shall we carry on with our celebrity news roundup?
1: Yeah, I feel like we only really sort of dipped our toe into it, didn't we? But
0: we
1: let's go balls deep.
0: This is a weird one. Wiz Khalifa has revealed he has a sponsorship deal with a marijuana company in the US. The rapper explained that the company named a strain of weed Khalifa Kush after his well-known use of the drug during an appearance on Chelsea Lately.
1: I mean, it doesn't surprise me that Wiz Khalifa is involved with marijuana because that's sort of his vibe. What my question is, what is a marijuana company?
0: Well, because you know, in some bits of
1: it, some places it is sort of legal.
0: Yeah. So it's just branded, I suppose. It's like, in a way, ibuprofen is a drug, but Nurofen have branded it. So
1: that's correct. And people say, have you got any Nurofen? You're like, well, no, I don't. I buy generic ibuprofen because it's the same, but it's much cheaper. In America, they go, have you got, I need some Advil.
0: Oh, it's Advil.
1: Or, you know, it's just paracetamol, mate, so don't.
0: I'm really pleased with that comparison that I just brought up there.
1: Yeah, I think you did all right there.
0: Thank you very much. Selena Gomez.
1: Can we get sponsored by a marijuana company?
0: I don't think you can in the UK.
1: No.
0: Just be like a drug dealer called Barry.
1: Right. That'd be quite good. We just have to wear like t-shirts with Barry.
0: Barry,
1: on them.
0: Yeah.
1: That's
0: hashtag
1: pretty,
0: Barry.
1: Yeah.
0: Just mention on the air.
1: If you're a marijuana dealer, get in touch.
0: Get in touch. You'd like to sponsor us.
1: The first one's always free. That's how they get you.
0: Oh, is it?
1: Yeah. They hook you in, don't they? Maybe not with weed. I think maybe with the harder stuff. Like if you want to get smoke a crack, they give you your first crack for free or your first heroin or cocaines.
0: I don't think that's strictly the case, is it?
1: No, I think I've learnt it mainly from The Wire.
0: Right, fair enough.
1: But, you know, you call them on a burner. That's one of the phones that they...
0: on a burner?
1: They throw away the phones.
0: Oh, right.
1: The burners. Then what happens? Then you go for a taste with McNulty after work. And he's Dominic West, so you'll probably be into that.
0: Yeah.
1: You want to go for a taste?
0: Okay, Dominic.
1: Yes, please, Dom. What will that involve? Probably just whiskey and then fighting and or sex.
0: Oh, lovely.
1: Yeah, I'm in.
0: That sounds lovely.
1: Great news.
0: Great Friday night.
1: Yeah.
0: What company would you like to sponsor you?
1: Huh. That is a tough one, isn't it?
0: What would you like someone to name something after you? I would quite like a brand of cereal to be named after me.
1: That is good, actually.
0: I should be sponsored by Kellogg's.
1: Because of the Shreddies? They don't make Shreddies.
0: Any... mostly... Yes,
1: that's
0: true.
1: Nestle.
0: Is it Nestle?
1: Yeah.
0: I'm going to switch to Kellogg's.
1: People are a bit aren't they, about you can't...
0: Can you imagine just in every variety pack, if there's one of the packs was just called like Ellie something.
1: Ellie's.
0: Ellie's. And they would be star-shaped and taste of...
1: It would just be a packet of like pink sugar.
0: Crack.
1: Yeah. And the first one is always free.
0: Always free.
1: With the Ellie's, the first one's free and then they hooks in you. I don't know why.
0: That would be a dream.
1: That would be good.
0: In Chicago, I went to a bar called Cereality and it was literally a place like a snack bar where you could just pick your own.
1: What?
0: And pick your own cereal and mix it all together. And you could have like wedding favours that were your own personalised.
1: Oh my God.
0: Brand of cereal.
1: Are you getting those for you for...
0: When I get married?
1: Yeah.
0: No. Because my partner isn't... Weirdly, isn't it? It's into Weetabix as I am.
1: Yeah, but it doesn't really matter what he thinks, does it?
0: It's true.
1: You're just like, what are we doing on the tables? We're going to Chicago and we're filling bags with pink sugar. And we're calling them Ellie's.
2: Because it's all about me.
1: It's my day.
0: It is my day.
1: Mm.
0: It's my day.
1: My day. You've been dreaming about it forever.
0: The good thing is that we're not underlining the fact I'm really fucking selfish. So that's really... That's really good.
1: So... Misogynist, selfish. What are your other great traits?
0: I steal food all the time from my housemates.
1: I steal. See these shoes? Ran out of the shop. They don't expect it if you've been on telly.
0: My friends at school did that.
1: What?
0: We all went through a period of shoplifting when we were kids.
1: Of course you did. But
0: and
1: makeup and stuff.
0: I just did the makeup from Boots. But then I went to work there and they paid me so lowly.
1: We're not condoning this.
0: We're absolutely not. But then my friend, she went through a real phase of it. She went in, tried some shoes off and literally walked out with them. She nicked thousands of pounds worth of stuff.
1: What?
0: I know.
1: Never got rumbled. Look at your criminal past.
0: Oh, it's from Essex, mate. It's how we roll. You go Lakeside, you just do them over.
1: So many shades to you.
0: Honestly, my friends would rinse Debenhams. Oh, it'd be dreadful.
1: What, now?
0: Not now. Now they're
1: like,
0: all respectable
1: now they're all
0: women.
1: In like their 30s. They will go, they will try on a roll neck pullover and they will just walk out of the
0: one
1: shop.
0: One of the things my friend Nick was a roll neck jumper from Ralph Lauren.
1: Well, I mean, no one would think once you put a shawl over it, you can just basically walk out.
0: You really can do anything you like. We've got all the tips.
1: Yeah. Shoplifting tips.
0: That could be a new show.
1: Could, but I wonder how long it would last.
0: Before BBC Three goes, let's get it on there.
1: It feels like the sort of thing that would be on BBC Three, wouldn't it? Hidden camera shoplifting.
0: Yes.
1: My shoplifting life with Ellie Taylor.
0: You might not know it to look at me, but there was a time in my path where I nicked several... several number 17 concealers up
1: after
0: my sleeve.
1: Snog, Marry and Avoid was cancelled. I went down a very dark path. And then it's just the voice of the pod narrating your shoplifting.
0: Yeah. Oh, Ellie. Put the lipstick away. Get it out of your pocket.
1: Great. Well, that's a pitch. That's done, basically. God, makes
0: mate,
1: itself,
0: my,
1: doesn't it?
0: My career is going to be flying high
1: I know,
0: after this.
1: Right? I want an EP credit, please, on that one. Thanks.
0: Extended play?
1: Yes.
0: I think I only learned that that's what that meant like about a day ago.
1: Right. It also means he's an executive producer.
0: Okay, yeah. Right. I knew that.
1: Oh, all right. It was the other one.
0: Yeah.
1: The original meaning.
0: Yeah. Selena Gomez.
1: From childhood celebrity all grows up fit.
0: Justin Bieber. She did him for a bit.
1: She did him.
0: She's had to increase security around her house because they have found an intruder in her house twice in recent weeks. That's really
1: that
0: scary.
1: That is actually quite scary.
0: That's horrid.
1: I was thinking about this the other day. Not many celebrities get, like, murdered by stalkers, do they? So, like, chances are you sort of be all right.
0: Well, I just think the idea that someone was in your home is really,
1: that's terrifying.
0: Really scary.
1: Yeah, I mean, the B&E part of it is scary.
0: Sometimes I get, when my housemates are away and I'm in by myself, and I've got a room with big built-in wardrobes, and I'm in my bed, and I think, what if someone is hidden in my wardrobes?
1: Oh, no. Do you have to check all the
0: No, because I'm not that bothered that I'm going to get out of my ward, like out of my bed.
1: Right.
0: I like sleep a lot. I'd have sleep rather than
1: you're like, if,
0: risk
1: as long as it's just sort of a cuddle, it might be quite nice.
0: Oh, that scares me.
1: Yeah. Do you get some weirdies? You must get a few weirdies.
0: Not super weird.
1: No. Repeat business. Just a lot of sort of pestering.
0: Yeah, it's weird, the occasional weird email and stuff. And
1: yeah.
0: People asking me to send photos of my feet.
1: Really?
0: Incidentally, on a foot website.
1: Wait, you're... Who, what?
0: Yeah. If you type in Ellie Taylor, someone told me about this.
1: God.
0: Ellie Taylor feet comes up.
1: Mm-hmm.
0: I've got a celebrity foot rating. 4 out of 5 stars. Pretty pleased. I have hideous feet, so I was genuinely happy with that.
1: You've got to take the good where you can find it. Are there a lot? Are there pictures of your feet available?
0: On this website, I was doing a podcast for Evelyn Mock and Sophie Hagen, who do they're both great female comics, and they do a podcast about female comics. And they one of them told me that they'd found this website.
1: Must be really hard being a female comedian.
0: It really is, Simon.
1: Like, what do you do most of your material about?
0: Tits,
1: like periods and stuff.
0: Oh, I've got 20 minutes on periods.
1: Yeah.
0: I've got half an hour on tampons.
1: How do you find it, like, operating in such a sort of boys' world?
0: Mostly what I do is just hang around with Simon Fielder, and then it's basically like hanging around with a woman, so
1: girl.
0: It's fine.
1: Yeah. You were going to say you took a picture of your feet for their podcast?
0: No, I absolutely didn't do that.
1: And
0: they
1: it got loose on the internet.
0: it's gone viral. My feet have gone viral. No,
1: that's
0: she
1: bad.
0: Just told
1: you
0: me
1: could
0: about
1: get
0: it.
1: Cream for that.
0: But this this website was very particular in saying that all of these women are over 18, and we only list people who are on IMDb. BD.
1: How do they know what your feet look like?
0: Because it's like photos I've posted on Twitter. It's not like of my feet, but
1: what
0: just
1: are
0: of
1: you
0: me.
1: Doing? Posting pictures of your feet on Twitter?
0: No, but you know, like, I'm just in a photo and I happen to have bare feet.
1: I don't think there's any photos of me in bare feet in existence.
0: Oh, because I've put stuff. I think there was one where I was just showing my friend that I was in a play suit because she really likes play suits, and it had to be my feet in it.
1: And that was on. That's.
0: It wasn't the point of the photo, okay, but it was like a byproduct of the
1: let's
0: photo.
1: Let's get the link.
0: Just look it up, Ellie Taylor feet, and you'll see.
1: It's the sort of thing that I
0: it's
1: don't really want
0: not,
1: to do
0: I'm
1: when you're
0: like,
1: in the room.
0: I'm not like suggestively holding a wine bottle in them or anything, or
1: with your feet.
0: Yeah.
1: Okay, like that. I'm typing Ellie. I'm going to type Ellie Taylor to see what it suggests. Twitter, Facebook, height, boyfriend. They're all the classics, aren't they?
0: Right.
1: What is
0: that? Type in feet.
1: I want to type Ellie Taylor height.
0: Don't Don't do that.
1: Okay, I'm typing Ellie Taylor feet. It didn't suggest it. Oh. I suggest maybe you've set this up so that I have to Google it. Oh, wikifeet.com. Sure.
0: There we go.
1: Sure, that's a website that exists.
0: Of course it's wikifeet, mate.
1: That exists. Wow, I think this is the rest of the entire show is courtesy of wikifeet. Hey, we could get them to sponsor us.
0: Wikifeet.
1: Oh, yeah, they've just...
0: I could be the foot of wikifeet.
1: They're all pictures of you wearing shoes.
0: Is there none?
1: Apart from one.
0: See, that's the post-it
1: one. That's the one that you've tweeted in bare feet.
0: Yeah.
1: They've got that.
0: Yeah.
1: From your Twitter.
0: Yeah.
1: That's pretty scary, isn't it?
0: But look.
1: And the other ones are just you,
0: Four out of five, isn't it? Out of five.
1: That's delightful photo shoot that we were talking about earlier.
0: Rydian may have got a number one album. He got four out of five?
1: Where does he rank on Wikifeet?
0: Let's make everyone get that. Dane Bowers is on next. Let's get him to get his feet out.
1: Let's get Bowers. See if Bowers is on Wikifeet. No, I think it's just women on here.
0: I think it's
1: mostly wiki wanking feet.
0: Well, we're all over 18 on IMDb.
1: Ellie Taylor, please confirm you are over 18 before I masturbate over your feet. Thank you. Not in real life. That's coming up in hour three.
0: Coming up next, though, we've got Dane Bowers from Another Level and Big Reunion. We're going to be chatting to him.
1: Are you going to be wanking at him?
0: I've got quite tight trousers on, so I don't think so.
1: Okay, fair play.
0: Maybe for Adrian later.
1: Yeah.
0: Is that okay?
1: Yeah, we'll build up to it.
0: Okay, I'll put a skirt on, get something loose.
1: Two pairs of pants on so that there's
0: going
1: to be
0: a fiddling. When I crowd surf with Dane Bowers.
1: Yeah. This all escalated well. Really quickly, didn't it?
0: I'm pleased.
1: Can he hear this now?
0: If you have any... probably. Yeah. Hi, Dane.
1: Hey.
0: In the green room. See if there's a green room.
1: Immediately going, can I leave?
0: Yeah.
1: Is there a back exit?
0: If you have any questions for Dane you'd like to ask him, please get in contact with us at FUBAR Radio, ellie@fubarradio.com.
1: Yeah. Maybe let us know about your feet.
0: Have you seen Dane Bowers' feet?
1: Have you?
0: What would you give them out for?
1: Any good foot stories?
0: Are you trying to think of some good foot stories?
1: No, I'm just thinking, no. I'm already regretting the foot line of questioning.
0: Oh, it's going to be weird.
1: Someone's going to tweet a picture of their feet.
0: That's going to awaken the weirdos sure.
1: We've really opened the door to the mucky Narnia.
0: Okay, let's save ourselves with some music. Let's get... I don't know. Is this one of yours? I can't even say it.
1: It's been a while since I've seen a mucky Narnia.
0: Hairspecs. That's you.
1: Yeah. These are one of those little internet discoveries. You know, when you're doing a bit of Spotify or Google Music, whatever you're using, it's like, if you like this, you might like this. Discovered these guys the other day. Hairspecs. They're from St. Paul, Minnesota. Been together for bloody ages. This is off their new album called Night Falls.
0: Let's do it.
1: It's the lead single called Towers.
0: Brilliant. Dane Bowers up next.

0: Taylor and Simon Fielder. The affordable Richard and Judy.
1: It is Ellie Taylor and Simon Fielder. We are back in the studio and we are joined by the wonderful Mr. Dane Bowers. Hello,
2: hello.
1: Dane. How are you doing?
2: I'm still in a bit of awe due to the obviously superbness of feet in the room. They are.
1: Thank you.
2: They are.
3: We really started off
1: on a
3: great tip with the feet.
2: Phenomenal, might get bounded around.
3: Wow.
1: Do you reckon?
2: They're just like, wow. I mean, if
1: you're only just joining us, Dane isn't just starting in a really weird line
3: Dane's
1: of flow.
3: Got something to announce.
2: I haven't got a real big thing about feet.
1: We were chatting before the last song that on WikiFeet, which is a website.
3: You know,
1: the
3: website that everyone knows about.
1: I've got 4 out of 5 stars.
3: Yeah.
1: Wow. And that's what we were chatting about.
3: Maybe we should campaign to get me or Dane on WikiFeet before the end of the show.
2: How do you get on WikiFeet? I mean, how did you do
1: it? I mean, it just...
3: Presumably it's
1: when
3: like
1: you
3: Wikipedia.
1: When you get as big time as I do, guys, yeah. These things happen.
3: You know you've made it.
2: You know she's been tweeting people over. She's blatantly just...
1: I've been emailing the editor of WikiFeet.
2: Please, look at my feet.
3: Dear Chris WikiFeet.
1: I've got trainers on, you can't see anything.
2: But how big are your feet?
1: How big do you think they are, Dane?
3: Oh, God.
1: This has gone
3: to
1: weird.
3: Keep the balance up
2: I mean,
3: on
2: you're
3: that
2: relatively
3: height.
2: Tall. They do look rather crusty,
1: say?
2: Clownish.
3: How big is your penis?
1: 6.
3: Ooh. Yeah.
1: When erect, 7.
2: Right, okay. No, I just think they, you know, have got a kind of an air of crusty clown.
1: Oh, thank
2: them.
1: You.
3: Yes.
1: Thank you so much.
3: She's like,
2: you wouldn't
3: can
2: fall
3: bend over,
2: like
3: Michael
2: saying.
3: Jackson, the Smooth Criminal
2: yeah.
3: video.
2: Yeah, without definitely. Yeah. You could. You're not toppling over
3: all
2: easily.
3: All the way down and then straight back up.
1: They're actually only a size 7, which isn't that
3: big.
1: That
3: is mental.
1: That's quite little,
3: I've
1: really.
3: Got bigger feet than that. You're about 7 feet taller.
1: Do you know
3: me?
1: That men's sizes, they say like a man's size 9 is actually a woman's size 8. They just give you another size up to make you feel more manly.
2: Really?
1: Fact.
3: Does that mean my penis is actually only 8 inches?
2: You're actually an 8 then, is
3: that's
2: what you're
3: annoying.
2: Saying.
1: I'm a man's 8, right. A woman's 7.
2: That's quite big, really.
1: What are you?
2: I'm a 9.
1: It's quite small.
2: Well, you know, I think 9's about... You know,
3: I think 9 is average. Nice. It's yeah. average, actually,
1: sure.
3: Ellie.
1: Yeah, okay.
3: It's actually average.
2: I go with average. 9, I think, is a bit too much, you know. A bit too big. It's a bit of a waist. Yeah.
3: What's dappy?
1: Oh,
3: he's
1: Python.
3: Like
2: 15.
3: His feet are like longer than his body.
2: Yeah,
3: he's impossible to knock over.
1: Oh, I'm glad we've got
3: also because it's
1: territory.
3: Like a tripod. When
1: yeah.
3: You knock over.
1: We
3: so welcome to the show,
1: yeah,
3: Dane.
1: We don't always
2: Hi.
1: Open like this.
2: I'm
1: this
2: really
1: is brilliant.
2: Start again.
1: How are you? How are you, Dane?
2: I'm good. I'm good. Thank
3: are you
2: yes.
3: recovered?
2: From
3: the reunion. Well, yeah. From that chat about feet and penises.
2: Yeah, we are. You know, I mean, we finished filming, obviously, I think February time or beginning of February, and the show finished airing in March.
1: So tell for people who haven't watched it, tell us what your part is in the Big Reunion.
2: Well, the Big
1: which
2: Reunion is,
1: on ITV2. Is
2: usually groups that have been groups before reforming and kind of getting back together. And I was going to do that with Another Level, you know, a band that I was with in the late 90s. We were really close to doing it, and it just happened that we just couldn't. One of the guys couldn't really do it.
1: Or didn't want to?
2: No, everyone wanted to. After actually we didn't talk for many years, but we got together and, you know, we would have liked to have done it. It just logistically couldn't happen.
3: Aww.
2: I know. So, but then they asked me if I wanted to be part of their brainchild, which was this super group that they call it. Basically 5 of us, all from either a different band or from solo careers, and put us all together, and we're a group called Fifth Story.
1: So in Fifth Story there's Kenzie, who was from Blazing Squad.
2: Yeah.
1: Adam Rickett, who is from Adam Rickett fame.
3: From Abs. Mm-hmm.
1: From
3: Abs from 5.
1: From Amazing. Yeah. That's his son.
3: Yeah
2: right.
1: Kavanagh, not Kavanagh QC. Kavanagh, who was a pop singer and used to go out with Billy Piper.
2: Did he?
3: Did he?
1: I believe so.
3: Good smash hits fact, Ellie Taylor.
1: I might have completely lied. It sounds quite likely, though, I think.
3: What do you reckon the Pipes' rating on WikiFeet is?
1: Let's look what Billy Piper gets out of the stars on WikiFeet.
2: Like Billy Murray is probably more of his type.
1: Billy Murray. and Gareth Gates is also in it.
2: Yeah.
3: Gates?
2: Yeah.
3: Wow.
2: He's 5 miles.
1: So you're quite... Like, that's a lot of sort of different types of music kind of thing.
2: Do you know what? Honestly, when they first told me, I wasn't really too keen musically.
1: Yeah.
2: I've said that to everyone else as well. I mean, Adam Rickett's tunes wasn't really my thing.
1: I don't think they were Adam Rickett's kind of tunes.
2: No, to be honest, they weren't, actually. Even he says he wasn't impressed with them. And even with Gareth's, you know, some of Gareth's, I was like, great tunes and sold millions and stuff, but... Do I see myself singing on stage? Probably not.
1: Yeah.
2: But to be honest, the way we did it, we got in the studio, we mixed it up a little bit.
1: Because you're a producer as well, right?
2: Yeah, vocally. I mean, I help vocally produce a lot of stuff. I don't play. So, I mean, we had a great producer, Andreas, and I got in with him and made sure that we put all the vocals together and made it all work. And it sounds brilliant, to be honest.
3: And has everyone still got it? Yeah. Still hitting the notes. Still.
2: Yeah, I'd say so. I mean, Cav's got a really kind of soulful voice. Gareth's a lot more talented than everyone even knows. He plays every instrument.
3: Really?
2: He sings. Yeah, his voice is great.
3: Wow.
2: Thing with Ken's, Ken's doesn't think he can sing that well, but he's actually got a really cool tone, really kind of deep, and it just everything works together as a group.
1: Are you enjoying it? Is it good fun?
2: Yeah, that's the only reason we're carrying on.
1: Yeah.
2: We all said, look, we'll do it. It's great for, you know, we're not going to lie, it's great for a bit of money, a bit of profile. Yeah. It might boost ourselves individually.
1: Yeah.
2: And that's what we aimed for. But we get on so well as a group, we thought, look, let's go for it. There's definitely, you know, people interested in us.
1: Yeah.
2: You know, there's a few labels wanting to talk to us. So, we could work as a group.
3: Did you guys know each other before they put you together? So did you already have a bit of camaraderie?
2: Kind of. I mean, I'd met most of everyone. I mean, I'd met Cavan and Adam very briefly on like a Smash Hits tour or something. But I mean, I'm friends with Kenzie and Gareth anyway, so I know them.
3: Nice.
2: So that made it easier. There's loads of... I mean, our group's just full of banter, really. We just take the piss out of each other. It's just that simple.
3: I suppose by now everyone's sort of been through the machine, so it's
2: and that's the way it works. We've all said, look, if we don't have fun, let's not bother.
3: Right.
2: We've all been through the rubbish of being told what to do and how to do it. That's not the way we're going to do it now. We know how it works, and yeah, we have fun with it, really. Most of the time, we just go on interviews and take the piss out of Gareth Stammer, and that gets us through.
3: I felt like we danced around it a little bit already.
2: Oh, no. Oh, he doesn't.
3: He doesn't.
2: Oh, no, we rip him.
1: Does he still stutter quite badly sometimes?
2: It depends. If he's tired, to be honest, he was tired because he was doing Dancing on Ice as well at the same time. So then he kind of has a bit of a problem. But he has a speech coach that comes in and whips him into shape.
3: Wow.
2: And then we obviously rip him as well. So
3: That's incredible. Does he have to wear headphones like that kid from that school program?
1: Oh, yeah, like in
3: King's Speech.
2: Yeah. Oh, right, yeah.
3: That'd be amazing.
2: It's not that bad. He's actually done really well from what he used to be.
1: Yeah, yeah.
3: No, I mean, it's
2: obviously
3: incredible.
2: He's involved in a school now that kind of help people with speech impediments and stuff, and he's very good at that. But yeah, he has his moments, and when he has his moments, he gets...
1: You're
3: you pounce on them.
2: Oh, yeah.
3: Hey, that's great.
1: Oh,
3: kick him while he's down.
2: If they're asking any questions that involve like an answer with lots of S's in, we say, Gareth? It's just straight over
1: bunch
2: to
1: of
2: him.
1: Assholes.
2: Oh, yes.
3: That's good. That is true friendship.
1: So the show's all done now, and you did the big show at Hammersmith Apollo.
2: Yes.
1: Was that amazing?
2: It was brilliant.
1: It was so great
2: to be back on stage anyway.
1: Yeah.
2: Obviously, very different for us, and we were under the gun because we'd never... That was our first ever performance together. Ever.
3: Wow.
2: Which was you know, really kind of pressure for us, really. But we went on and did really well, and the reaction was great. And now it's obviously onto the tour.
1: So that's in October.
2: Yeah.
1: Now, the thing about that is, it's only all the bloke bands doing it, isn't it?
2: Yes.
1: None of the girl bands.
2: Yeah,
1: like,
2: I know, it was a bit
1: girl
2: awkward.
1: Thing.
3: Did they take one look at you all and go, we are not getting on a tour bus with those monsters?
2: Oh, they definitely didn't say that, no.
1: So they didn't think there was going to be the interest in the girl groups, like selling tickets?
2: I mean, we don't really know. We're kind of upset about it because I mean Eternal, I get on great with those girls.
1: I used to love Eternal.
2: Yeah, and
1: so
2: on stage
1: much.
2: You know what, they're great, they really are. I mean, Esther's voice is just phenomenal.
1: Yeah.
2: So yeah, I mean, it was disappointing, I suppose, as far as tickets and stuff. They, you know, the kind of tour people maybe panicked a bit and thought, let's get the boy band thing going. But it's a great lineup, you know, getting Blue and Five from and 9-1-1 from the old series to this. It is your old
3: there
2: one.
3: Are
1: Five are
3: be...
1: down to three though now, right?
2: Apparently, yeah. I mean, it was bad enough as four, but like three? Really?
1: I think that's brilliant.
2: Five, what'd you get? And they go like mime the rest of that
3: three
2: song.
3: Three will make you get down now.
2: What'd you do?
3: One, two, three.
2: Madness.
1: Get
3: three
1: some cardboard
3: again.
1: Cutouts. That's yeah. cameos every time.
2: But they did that in a video, didn't they?
3: Jay
2: was a cardboard cutout in one of their videos.
3: I remember that, yeah.
1: Oh, really?
2: And they basically based the story that he was kidnapped by some fans, and then he came in at the end again, because they had some...
3: That is incredible.
1: Right.
3: Yeah. That is going to be an incredible tour.
1: If you piss me off, Simon, that's what I'm going to do, just get a cardboard cutout of you.
2: Yeah.
3: Brilliant.
2: See, I'm going to put it out there that on radio it doesn't quite work.
3: No.
2: It's the voice that you need, really.
3: Because my looks don't really come across on radio.
1: They are a thing to behold.
2: And even the feet thing. I mean, if people could really see the feet.
1: What would you rate Simon's feet?
2: Oh, what, wiki feet or like...
1: Wiki feet.
2: Ooh.
1: I can't even see them. Oh, they're up.
3: That's me putting them on the desk.
1: I believe Simon is wearing a natty plimsoll.
3: Yeah.
2: Yeah,
3: I think I've also just...
2: you've got to put you down a star.
3: Torn one of my vertebrae. Yeah.
2: Three and a half, I'm going
3: to
2: go.
3: Oh, man, I don't mean to shoot you down, but...
1: Shoot me in the foot.
3: Billy Piper is over 4 stars.
1: Oh, fuck off, Billy!
2: Oh, wow.
3: Fuck you, Piper!
1: What's she got that I don't?
2: stripping heels.
1: Six toes.
3: She's
1: that's it.
3: Been in Doctor Who.
1: Oh, go fuck
3: she's
1: yourself.
3: Got that TV series Call Girl.
1: Right, I'm going to get I'm going to get manicure, pedicure.
3: She's really fit. She used to be married to Chris Evans.
1: Yeah. Are you still going?
2: And stripper heels.
3: Okay. She's probably like less selfish. I think her and I would get on quite well.
1: Do you want to stop?
2: You've got trainers and she's got stripper heels.
1: Oh, for God's sake, you pair of perverts.
3: Lot of lingerie, yeah. Like,
2: just saying.
1: Right, okay, what's going to happen now is I'm going to set the mood with some sexy music that I think you'll appreciate, Dane.
2: Okay.
1: It's one of yours.
2: Well, I'd definitely appreciate that. I get paid at least four people out of it.
3: Ellie.
1: Yeah.
3: You're out of your mind.
2: Oh, my God.
1: I bet no one's ever done that to you before.
2: Do you know what? It's always worth coming on comedy radio.
3: Really professional is. Comedians.
2: Yes.
1: Oh my Lord.
3: Really sorry. I'm really sorry, Zane. Really
1: no, we're going to play some of your some another level now, and then we'll come back and we'll just chat about some more celebrity stories. You can give us your opinion on them.
3: Let's mix it
2: Why
3: up.
2: Why not?
1: Why the hell not?
2: Why not?
1: Oh yeah. Stop thrusting. Wow. Freaky baby.

0: Does that bring back beautiful memories then, Bowers?
1: It does, yes. I haven't heard that in a while.
2: I'll be honest, I didn't feel very comfortable with you grinding on me. I'm just going to put that out there.
1: Do you know what? It's just one of them things, you just get in the mode.
2: Yeah, that, I mean, that's fine.
0: Method,
2: I
0: method.
2: Feel we've got a bond, but well, there's boundaries.
1: There's more of a bond now, though, would you say?
2: Yeah, I do feel actually
0: pretty close. He
2: complimented
0: your feet. I think
2: I
0: you're in.
2: I think exactly. That was a spark. I mean, come on. There was a spark in the eye.
1: That's
2: then...
1: foreplay where I'm from.
0: Have we got a question, Simon?
2: We have got
0: Dane?
2: Some absolute belters in here, Dane.
1: Go on.
2: I'm going to start you off with Mark. He's been in touch to say Dane Bowles, absolute legend.
1: Okay,
2: for starters, if you could bring back any band from the past, who would it be?
1: Ooh, I'd go. It's not possible,
2: right?
1: But I'd probably go with the Jackson 5.
2: Strong.
1: Yeah,
0: they could be like 5 and come back as a 4.
1: They could
2: be on their side.
1: Without the main dude, though.
2: Yeah.
1: I don't know. You know.
2: What, really, you just MJ.
1: Yeah, basically. I mean,
2: aren't there some Jacksons involved in the
0: 3T?
1: Yeah, 3T. They're wicked lads, actually.
0: Massive
1: and it's
0: eyebrows,
1: really sad.
2: Tito,
0: massive eyebrows.
2: Terry.
0: Really? Oh, I've always thought from back
1: now
0: in the day.
1: Now you've done it. Now every time I talk to them, I'm going to be looking at their eyebrows.
2: Wow.
1: None of them have got a uni brow, have they?
0: No, not uni. They're just really big. They could do with some threading. That's what I'm saying.
1: Really?
2: Wow. If you could put them in touch with a beautician in the Brentford area.
1: Yes.
2: Anna in Manchester. This is a nice one. She's tied it all together. I like this. If you had to do Snog, Marry, Avoid with Kenzie, Gareth Gates and Adam Ricketts.
0: Ricketts, singular.
2: Avoid.
0: Ricketts.
2: Chris Eubanks.
1: If I was a woman, I would go...
2: We're not casting any aspersions.
1: No. Marry's got to be Adam Ricketts because he's Mr. Nice Guy.
2: Is he?
1: He's getting married in December.
0: Adam.
1: Even though we all think he's gay. Gareth Gates, I would say... Snog, because you probably have to do it 15 times. Because
2: he's probably good with his tongue, though, isn't he?
1: Oh, maybe.
2: I bet that goes everywhere. It's darting around in there.
1: Tongue aerobic.
0: It has been some places. We know it's been some places.
1: Yeah. And I'm just going to say avoid Kenzie because he loves himself more than anyone else.
2: Right. You were saying he's like a bodybuilder now.
1: Yeah, he is. You know, we wind him up, but he's a wicked lad. I've known Kenzie for a long time, but he's... he competes, so his body's like ripped, and he's a trainer, so he's, you know, he's good at what he does. But he thinks he's chocolate.
0: I once met Adam Rickett. I was doing work experience when I was 16 at a TV channel, and Adam Rickett came in during like the height of his fame, and I was so excited, and I got to bring him a Diet Coke, and I said, "Here's your Diet Coke, Adam," and he said, "Thank you," and then I nearly shat myself. It was so
2: did you stop
0: exciting.
2: Singing the Diet Coke ad music, hoping he was going to start disrobing? Yeah.
1: So can we just get to the point of when you get excited, you shit yourself?
0: Yeah, is that not a thing?
1: I just, whoa.
0: Yeah, I have massive feet that are like clowns, and then I shit myself.
1: And they're full of shit.
0: Yeah. Okay. I'm a catch, guys.
2: She's a catch.
1: Wow.
0: What can I say?
2: She's already been caught. Yeah. What a shame.
0: Everyone's crying.
2: What a shame.
1: Adam was that heartthrob, though. You know, he had the blonde curtains and the abs, which he's now banned from getting out on tour.
0: Why? Are you jealous? Are you well jealous?
1: Well, yes, a little bit, but we can't let him do it.
2: Can you get Kenzie to like train all of you before the tour? So you're
1: do you know what? I hate the gym. As you can see, and like if Kenzie can train me on tour, then I'll probably do something. Yeah. Like, I need someone to work me.
2: But it's not going to be like a high energy dance routine.
1: And on stage? Oh hell no! And that's because of Kenzie. He doesn't want to dance.
0: Is it only Kenzie? Is he blocking it all?
1: Yeah, it's all his fault.
0: Are you quite a sweet dancer?
1: Yeah, I'll backflip all over the place.
2: I would love to see that.
0: If only the studio is bigger.
2: Yeah, I'll give you a bunk up.
1: Yeah. Again.
2: Why is Kenzie not want to dance? Is he too street?
1: No, it's not really his thing. His body's not built for grace.
2: But he will do 400 press ups while you guys sing.
1: Yeah, he might. Right. He could lift us into a big triangle.
3: That'd be amazing.
1: He could do stuff.
2: Right. He could just like elevate you as you're singing.
1: We could try to do some Cirque du Soleil shit and he'll just like hold us up there.
0: Amazing. Are you doing the O2, you guys?
1: Yes, O2.
0: Wow. Oh my gosh.
1: All the big arenas, which is great because
2: that's incredible.
1: Obviously, we didn't know where we were going to do them. The first series. Everyone was, oh my God, wow, let's go and see the first show, let's go and see it. You know, this series, everyone's like, oh, even for the Hammersmith show, it didn't sell out till like, I think, the week of.
0: Yeah.
1: Because everyone's like, well, we're going to see it on tour. But we hadn't confirmed the tour at that point. So now we have, obviously, everyone's excited, apart from the girls who...
0: Gutted and
2: not
0: bitter.
1: Awkward.
0: That's mega awkward.
2: Yeah. It is really awkward.
0: Well, you don't need to see them anymore anyway.
2: That tour bus is going to absolutely stink now.
1: That's what, to be fair, it's not going to

0: is nice looking.
1: It's going to be no one to yell at you. Pick up your clothes. I'm not saying it's going to be interesting.
0: There's going to be some banter on tour though.
2: It's going to be a really
0: damage. We kind of had a little thing. I'm so dying to tell everyone. Thing. Like,
1: is it beef? Is it old school beef?
0: Not beef. Like, a liaison. No.
2: Tell us.
0: Kind of wind up sessions.
2: Tell us.
0: I mean, they're winning at the minute. I mean, I re-recorded one of their songs. So while they were recording, it got me singing over the top, singing the story and stuff. But then they went one extra and got me a mouse stripper for Freak Me, which was not pleasant. I almost can't ever sing that song again.
1: That is awesome.
0: I've got one that was absolutely wicked, but health and safety wouldn't let me do it. I was going to set Jade on fire. No, but I'm going to do it on tour. I'd love to tell you, but I just can't.
2: Oh.
0: But I'm going to do it on tour. And it's gonna. It's this.
1: I'm intrigued.
2: If one damage die in a really weird circumstances, and we find out
0: that
2: on the papers,
0: definitely
2: could
0: be topped. Yeah. But,
1: do make sure all the insurance is up to date before you start on the tour.
0: Yeah, I think
1: damage.
0: I'm just gonna have to not tell people about it, because I tell people about it and they start coming all this health and safety rubbish with me, and I'm not really down with that. So I'm just gonna do it.
1: The problem with that is, do you get into that situation where there's that like one-upmanship where you like that touch paper?
0: But I'm saying you cannot beat this one.
2: That is a big thing to say.
0: I'm just saying, I just cannot believe.
2: What is it? Just give us a hint.
0: I'll tell you off air.
1: Amazing.
2: And then we'll tell you. Yay!
1: It sounds like the tour's going to be like being on the set of Jackass. Like, no one's safe at any point.
0: Yeah.
1: People are just on edge.
0: I'll think of some clues. I'll think of some little things to tell you.
2: Yes, wow. Yes. Have we got any more emails or shall we chat about some...
1: Just Dominic wants to know, it's just quite a reasonable question. Can you ask Dane what music he's currently listening to? So you got your finger in your pulse, you DJ and stuff, right?
0: Because I DJ, obviously, I kind of listen to your generic kind of dance, house, EDM stuff and hip-hop and whatever else.
1: How do you feel about that term, EDM?
2: What's EDM?
0: Electronic dance music. Yeah, and I've only started using it the past couple of weeks.
1: It's a very American term, isn't it?
0: It's like
1: when they discovered dance music a few years ago.
0: Yeah, let's call it EDM.
1: Yeah. But you play the EDM,
0: it could be anything, basically. Yeah. That's got a beat. I mean, everything's turned into dance at the minute, isn't it? I mean, you know, I've kind of been working with some good people at the minute. I was in the studio with M&EK not long ago. He's an amazingly talented guy. Obviously, he wrote all the Gorgon City stuff, and he did the Duke Dumont Need You 100%. He wrote that. He's just a very clever guy.
1: We're both massively out of our depth now. We don't know anything about EDM.
2: Do you know anything about Taylor Swift?
0: Yeah.
1: Do you like Carrie Underwood? Ellie loves her.
0: Call you maybe. That's about it, yeah. See, the pop stuff, I mean, you can't help but like pop and listen to, to pop stuff. And, you know, you say pop, I mean, R&B and hip-hop is pretty much pop.
1: Yeah.
0: Same old stuff. Yeah, like, I'm not a big fan of, like, things that bore me and just do my nut in are things like Jason Derulo tunes. Mm-hmm. And, like, singing about trumpets.
2: I like that song.
0: No.
1: She's the target market.
2: I'm the idiot who likes that kind of thing.
0: I tell you what, I do like that. I like Bieber's tune.
2: Oh, no.
0: No, you're not feeling confident?
2: No.
0: Because the little one runs around going, no. So I like that one.
1: Okay. That's how they get you. They get it in the kids' heads and then you have to buy the calendar.
0: Which I'm getting more into. I really like Ed Sheeran. Ed Sheeran's brilliant. Yeah. And live, amazing.
2: Yeah. I've never seen him live. You said you saw him way before he was big, didn't you?
1: Yeah, I saw him in a little basement in Shoreditch when he had just a pedal and a guitar. Yeah, it's great.
0: I mean, there was this big charity thing at the O2 a few months back. I can't remember what it was now. I think it was for Stephen Lawrence. It was for Stephen Lawrence, but I don't know what the charity angle was apart from that. But he was on there and he was looping stuff like live, and he was amazing.
2: Yeah.
0: But his new one, when it came, I wasn't sure. And now it's growing on me a little bit. The one with, it's Pharrell, right?
1: So, I haven't heard it.
0: Yeah.
1: Ed Sheeran and Pharrell.
0: Yeah.
2: Oh, I didn't know that.
1: Live, no. Let's find it. Find it. Play it.
0: It's cool. I'm not overly sure yet, but I like him. I mean, he's
1: is that a full let's get Ed Sheeran into the US market move? Is it
2: could
1: one of
2: be.
1: Those?
2: Totally.
0: Could be.
2: Totally.
1: Get he's, Pharrell he's on
2: quite,
1: it, mate.
2: Isn't he quite big over there anyway, I think.
0: Yeah, I think he probably must be, yeah. But the reason I like him, he's just a type of artist that says, look, I want to work with this guy, so I'm going to do it.
2: Yeah.
1: Seems like a good kid
2: he
1: as well.
2: He seems really nice. Yeah. Doesn't he, kid?
1: He's a good kid.
2: Patronising old
1: he
2: man.
1: He is actually surprisingly young, isn't he?
2: I know, he really
0: the
2: is.
0: The first time I ever saw him was on YouTube when he did the Nando's
1: Rap with Example.
0: Yeah.
2: I don't know that.
0: Yeah. I love a Nando's card.
1: As soon as I have black cards in the pocket, Example, stop tweeting about Nando's.
0: Do you know what kills me as well? As Fifth Story, we're going to do one, but we were too late for their selection process. They do it in a certain time. But Andy Peters actually looks after the PR for Nando's.
2: Are you kidding?
0: He's the boss.
2: And Andy Peters does Nando's.
0: He's the man. His PR company does like looks after this shit.
1: But if you ask for a Nando's card, you don't.
0: You can't ask for it. No, you just got to do some clever stuff.
1: You just got to talk around Nando's a lot. How many more times do we have to say Nando's on there?
2: I Portuguese chicken.
0: But the thing is, I honestly God think that Another Level were probably one of the first groups to have a Nando's.
1: Wow.
0: Back in the day when the only one was in Camden. That was it. The only place
1: didn't,
0: you can go.
1: I didn't even live in London.
0: And the only reason
1: incredible.
0: We went was because we thought it was really cool. You had to get your own plates. It was brilliant.
1: I like
0: we're
1: doing...
0: going to this chicken place. Listen, you have to get your own plates.
2: Whoa, it's crazy.
1: Have you ever wanted to be a waiter?
0: Yeah.
1: And I love chicken. I've got the answer.
0: I'm telling you, mate. It's amazing.
1: It's like self-checkout.
2: Well, on that Nando's bombshell, Dane, thank you so much for coming in
0: Thanks
2: and talking
0: for having
2: to us.
0: Me.
2: Good luck with the tour that starts in October. People can buy tickets online
0: Fingers
2: and all
0: crossed.
2: That.
0: Yeah,
2: jazz.
0: Somewhere.
1: Els, I think we should go to the tour.
0: I'm supposed to know the link and stuff, I suppose. Am I?
1: I reckon
2: probably bigreunion.com.
0: Yeah, Google it.
2: Something like that. Brilliant. Well,
1: see you there. We'll see you there. Backstage passes. We'll be hanging out.
0: Yeah,
2: we'll be the ones backflipping.
1: There'll be no
0: those feet.
1: You should really stick the landing.
0: You'd land, definitely.
2: You are horrible, horrible
0: it's just
2: people.
0: Just getting off the ground. It's like
1: the aerodynamics of it just don't work. It's nice to have someone else to take the piss out of you.
0: I wish you could do a forward one.
2: Can you stop? But right, I'm fading you both out now. Bye.
1: Bye.

0: Hello, it's Ellie Taylor and Simon Fielder on FUBAR Radio.
1: All right, thanks for joining us. Got loads of things coming up. Well excited.
0: We have, like, isn't it?
1: Aye.
0: Should we stop it?
1: Yeah.
0: We just had Dane Bowers on. He's a nice man.
1: Well, he's a lovely chap. We had some great bants with DB.
0: Giving me shit about my feet, though.
1: Yeah. It was good to give a little bit back. Because I take a lot of flack from you. I don't shoot it back at you too much.
0: You just ganged up on me.
1: Yeah, it was good to do that a little bit, put you in your place.
0: Just because I didn't go into Tesco.
1: Especially after the earlier Tesco's incident.
0: You really hold a grudge,
1: mate. Didn't want to come and hang out with me while I bought some sushi.
0: There was no duck sushi, I was very upset.
1: Right. You don't need to take it out on me. I'm not in charge of stocking the shelves of Tesco Caledonian Road.
0: Very poor choices of selection there.
1: Sorry. Who's buying sushi that early in the morning?
0: I don't know. That's what I keep on thinking.
1: Another ripping yarn. I mean, we are.
0: Celebrity news.
1: We like to take it up by having a celeb guest and then bring it right back down.
0: Tales of sushi.
1: Talking about sushi.
0: Should we talk about some more celebrity stories that are going around?
1: Yes, we have got a lot to get through. And because we've got such a celeb-packed show, we're probably not going to be able to fit in all the other celeb stories.
0: Well, Kate and Wills are still in Australia.
1: They've been there for bloody ages now.
0: Oh, look at us. We're playing cricket. Oh, look at us. We're pretending to spray paint. They're just doing activities.
1: Do you know what time of the year we should go? The time when it's really cold in England. Let's go to Australia for about a month and then maybe come back when it gets warmer.
0: What a good idea.
1: I bloody loved the DJ-ins.
0: It's like
1: I just done a crab scratch.
0: Yeah, they have to do something every day. It's like they're a scout. Like, they're just doing different activities.
1: It's like they're on a PGL adventure holiday.
0: Yeah.
1: When are we going whitewater rafting? Tomorrow, abseiling, Wills.
0: Kate in a wrap dress.
1: They're going to be making friendship bracelets soon.
0: And then abseiling before a midnight snack.
1: Just all sitting around a campfire singing Kumbaya.
0: Hurry up and come back. We need you.
1: The country has gone to rack and bloody ruin.
0: But apparently the Republican movement in Australia has really kind of taken a punch because they're doing so well over there.
1: Yeah.
0: And my boyfriend's Australian, so I like to tell him that.
1: Someone is PRing the shit out of that trip.
0: Well, they're just doing it themselves. They are so interested.
1: Yeah.
0: Like, when my boyfriend's parents came to visit us in London, they were genuinely surprised that there wasn't, like, special sections on the news to tell you what the royal family had been doing that day.
1: Really?
0: They thought that's how... Like, they lose their shit. Like, when Oprah went to Sydney, they lost their shit. There was, like, the Sydney Harbour Bridge had a big O on it. Like,
1: what?
0: It was like God had come.
1: That's
0: and with
1: insane.
0: Kate and Wills, like, I can only imagine what it's like.
1: Do you think they're going to have, like, a national holiday?
0: Kate and Will's Bond's a day.
1: Bloody Bond. What's the little chap called? George.
0: Baby.
1: G-Day.
0: G-Day.
1: Good day.
0: Good day.
1: Good day, mate. You're welcome, Australia.
0: Yes.
1: Oh, they're probably not listening, are they? It's 2:30 in the morning or around then. Oh, good day, Australia.
0: I read quite a troubling story, but I think it's troubling, but I also relate to it.
1: Okay.
0: Cameron Diaz.
1: Mm-hmm.
0: Hasn't used deodorant in 20 years.
1: Well, I can very much relate to that, given that I'm about 4 feet away from you.
0: I don't really wear deodorant. I'm going to put it out there. Have you noticed?
1: Is this how you want to find out?
0: Oh, God.
1: Is this how you want to do this?
0: My boyfriend had to tell an ex-girlfriend to start wearing deodorant because she smelled. They were on holiday and it was quite hot and she was using some kind of crystal. She's a bit of a hypocrite.
1: I use the crystal.
0: Yeah, oh, it didn't work, mate. It's lies.
1: I use the crystal.
0: It's just like...
1: Will you start the fans, please?
0: Is that what it's about? If you're using a crystal from the Crystal Maze, that would be where you're going wrong.
1: Yeah. Basically, I have to pay for the deodorant in gold tokens that I collect. Once a month, I have to run around a room. And if I get enough, I'm allowed more deodorant.
0: And do you buy them directly from that man?
1: Yeah, from Richard O'Brien.
0: That's it.
1: I'm like, Richard, I need a deodorant. He's just too busy playing his harmonica.
0: Come through to the adventure land.
1: If I don't get the deodorant quick enough, I get locked in his house for a week until someone else comes to buy deodorant and unlock me.
0: I used to love that show.
1: I could talk about it for the rest of the show, I think.
0: Let's try and reenact it. Quick, hurry up, get in the canoe. Let's do a game.
1: Okay. What type of game do you want?
0: Agility.
1: Agility game. Okay, follow me. Look out for the Aztecs. We're in the Aztec zone.
0: I'm not going to let the Aztec zone. Bring that back. Someone should bring that back.
1: It's about time, isn't it?
0: Who should host it? Who would be a really good host of that?
1: Well, they had Ed Tudorpole. Remember the second wave?
0: No, I did not know who that is.
1: He was another sort of weird, foppish character who took over from Richard O'Brien. Who would host it now? That is a great question. Matt Lucas.
0: Too big. Too big.
1: Not physical enough, you mean?
0: No, he's too famous.
1: He wouldn't be able to shimmy up one of those bamboo ladders? What
0: you
1: do you mean?
0: Someone who's less famous than that, yeah. But quite like up and coming.
1: Quirky as well.
0: Quirkage.
1: Oh, God. But he's quite sort of old, like old-fashioned-y, weird, like...
0: Who's weird?
1: Who's weird?
0: You're quite weird.
1: I don't think I'm eccentric enough to be on there, though.
0: Joey Page.
1: Yeah, I mean, he would be funny, wouldn't he?
0: All right, guys.
1: But all right, you're going to go...
0: I've left my briefcase in the Aztec zone.
1: Do the old industrial zone now. Sorry. I don't think it's an awful impression of my friend Joey Page.
0: Oh, I love Soz Joey. Bring it back.
1: What about Stephen Fry?
0: What about a woman sexist? You sexist pig.
1: Stephanie Fry?
0: Stephanie, who's that?
1: I don't know. That's probably
0: one. Oh, right.
1: I just feminised the
0: name. I was thinking you
1: meant
0: Stephanie Beecham for us. I was like, I think she's a little bit old for that.
1: We're really not coming up with anything. Send in your suggestions of who would host the Crystal Maze now, please.
0: And if you're a TV producer, we'd like to
1: be involved in it somehow.
0: Get in touch. I mean, we don't own it in any way, but
1: if I could just come in on the first episode and go, "Will you start the fans, please?"
0: Peep, peep.
1: He blew a whistle. Didn't
0: I think so. Yeah.
1: Or I confused it with gladiators. You go on my first whistle!
0: Yeah.
1: Okay, what else happened in it? Future Zone, Industrial Zone, Aztec Zone. What was the other zone?
0: I don't remember it. I just remember the Aztec Zone in canoes.
1: There was the canoe where they had to paddle over that, like, 3-foot-long moat.
0: But now I'm getting confused with that Naked Jungle programme, which is the one that...
1: Oh, Keith Chegwin's dick.
0: Where they did it naked.
1: No, I didn't.
0: I'm thinking of him naked in a canoe, which is not a... Quick, let's get to another story.
1: Oh, God, quick, next.
0: Catherine Jenkins is engaged.
1: Oh.
0: That was on the actual news the other night.
1: What?
0: On the radio. I think it was Radio 1. It was like, that's not
1: Radio 1 news.
0: Do you know it wasn't? It was Radio 2 or Radio 4 news.
1: Well, she is more Radio 2,
0: isn't
1: she?
0: But isn't that like just a singer gets engaged? Do we do that? Do we put that on the news now?
1: I don't think we do.
0: Weird.
1: We do.
0: We do, because that's what our show's about.
1: This bloody show's for, mate. Who's she engagée to?
0: Some film producer dude.
1: Oh.
0: There we go.
1: Do we know anything about him, please?
0: He has dark hair. That's what I saw in a photo.
1: Oh, okay, cool. You know what that's just reminded me of?
0: No, I don't.
1: You just mentioned his hair.
0: Dark hair.
1: Hair.
0: Hair. Can't find it. Where is it?
1: Is the jingle even... Is it in the machine? Kayla Cococo cut 6 inches off her hair. It's a new bob. She pretended it was short ages ago. It does sound like a murder at the end.
0: Yeah.
1: It's gone again.
0: It's on repeat.
1: I'll do it again. Kaylee Cococo cut 6 inches off her hair. It's a new bob.
0: That is meant to be
1: hair news.
0: It just keeps going.
1: It just keeps going.
0: It's meant to be a hairdryer at the end, not a lady screaming.
1: It does sound like somebody being pretty badly murdered.
0: Maybe she really didn't like her haircut and was like, oh, what have you done? Oh. Hair news. There's a lot of hair news going on this week, isn't
1: there? And there's more coming up later in the show. Don't stress it.
0: Absolutely
1: listener.
0: Let's get some more music now.
1: Okay.
0: And we were talking about Ed Sheeran earlier. Should we get some Ed Sheeran? Then we'll come back. I think we're going to be... what are we going to be doing?
1: Well, we're chatting to Ronnie Joyce.
0: Oh, we are chatting to Ronnie, aren't we,
1: Celeb News. He goes deep with the celeb news.
0: He's a professional, not like us idiots.
1: We just scratch the surface. He burrows down and finds oil.
0: Right, well...
1: it's fracking amazing.
0: Oh, Simon. And you haven't even had your sushi yet.
1: I know, it'll only get worse.
0: I'm proud of you.
1: Thanks, Mum.
0: Let's get some Ed and then we'll talk to Ronnie after this.
1: Okay.

0: I don't hate it.
1: That is the Pharrell produced track by Ed Sheeran that Dane was talking about.
0: It's got really Pharrell overtones, hasn't it?
1: It has.
0: A lot of falsetto, that sort of thing. Although it hasn't got any sort of like lo-fi. Hasn't got any of those sort of really Neptunesy beats, but I feel like the vocal is a little bit Pharrell influence.
1: Just get your dick out and show your prowess and your Neptune knowledge.
0: Should I not have it out now?
1: No.
0: Sorry, it's because Dane was in. I thought we were all going to be doing it.
1: Just be manly and dangle that side.
0: Yeah.
1: No.
0: Well, we both had ours out during that.
1: Mine is safely tucked away.
0: Okay.
1: As it should be.
0: Dick news. We're both still here.
1: That will definitely have a jingle. That will definitely have a screen, for sure. It's Ellie Taylor and Simon Fielder on FUBAR Radio. We are catching up on all the latest celebrity and showbiz gossip. But we are only human.
0: Mm-hmm.
1: We're only mortals.
0: Well, yeah. No, the tests came back.
1: Yeah.
0: Yeah.
1: We can only read stuff that happens in the Metro, sure, and on the Daily Mail online. We need a professional
0: to help
1: guide us.
0: We're not tapped into the vein of showbiz.
1: We're not.
0: Of the showbiz penis.
1: Tell you who is, though.
0: Hmm.
1: Bloody Ronnie Joyce.
0: RJ.
1: Ronnie, are you there?
2: Hiya. What was that last song? Who was that by?
1: Ed Sheeran.
2: Really?
0: Yeah. Okay. Different, innit?
2: Doesn't sound like his... Very different. Doesn't sound like his usual drone.
1: No, because that's... Cause
2: well, I don't know. I'm not a big Ed Sheeran fan.
1: It doesn't sound like it. As soon as you use the word drone, it suggests that you aren't.
0: It's not great, is it?
1: No. How are you, Ronnie?
2: Yeah, I mean, he doesn't drone as in like a kind of, you know, like a Damien Rice kind of... I'm not a big fan.
0: He drones just, more in a way of sort of shooting the Taliban from a distance.
2: Delivering Amazon packages.
0: Yes!
2: How are you both?
1: Are you well? We are very good. How are you?
2: All right, actually. Do you know what? I went out on Monday, right, after the end of the Easter holiday festivities, and some girl misheard what I'd said to her in a bar and thought I'd called her a whore, when actually I was referencing her to be more like a dog and asking for her paw, and she properly sucker punched me in the chest. So that the past couple of days I've been working out if I've got lung cancer or if I've just got bruised ribs.
1: Okay, I'm just going to rewind that story
0: I don't know what's happening.
1: So
0: right now,
1: a girl thought you called her a whore, but in fact you'd actually just called her a
0: paw.
1: Dog.
0: Yeah.
2: Exactly, yeah. I mean, I think there's a different level of
1: insult.
2: Offensiveness there, no?
0: Yeah, no, I think that's absolutely fine. So. Girls love being called dogs.
2: I thought it was more of an endearing thing. You know how you ask your pet to give you their paw? It's almost like it's a bonding exercise, isn't it?
0: Joycey, it sounds like you and me are both on about the same page with how good we are with women.
2: Oh, fantastically, There's no reason at all why we're single except for...
0: Definitely not.
1: Well, you try and keep your charms under your hat today. Don't be flirting with me by calling me a dog, if that's all right.
0: If anyone's going to be doing that,
1: it's going to be you, Simon Fielder.
0: Fact.
2: But I've been feeling a bit under the weather because of it, because it's... I feel a bit better today. It's been hard to breathe the past 2 days.
1: Okay, good.
2: Shame, but I'm much more... Much more vocal.
1: Well, on behalf of the women...
2: I'm sure I'll be back out in London.
1: Insulting more women. Great. Yeah.
2: Well, not insulting women. You've literally fed those words into my mouth there. But at the same time being misinterpreted by the...
1: Sure. It's all in the PR spin.
0: It's a tough life, isn't it?
1: Ronnie, let's chat about some celebrity news that is going on this week. What are the stories you want to talk to us?
2: What would you like to speak about?
1: Scarlett Johansson? What's she up to?
2: So she, it looks like they're remaking The Jungle Book.
0: What?
1: Is she going to be Baloo?
0: She's going to be the snake.
1: Snake. Totally the snake, isn't she?
2: Well, this is what's really bizarre because, I mean, you can't really... How can you remake The Jungle Book? Because it still looks amazing, even now.
0: Are we talking about the film or the cartoon?
2: Well, the cartoon. Oh, no. they did a film version
0: They did do a film version.
1: Oh, who was in that? I didn't know. I thought it was only the Disney version.
0: Mm,
2: you
0: are a fan
2: of the aren't you?
0: Yeah.
1: Sorry.
2: So it's going to be like a live CGI, live action CGI hybrid kind of thing. And yes, the lass from
1: 12 Years a Slave, she might be in it as well, right?
2: She's going to be
0: Adele
2: in it.
0: Dazeem.
2: I can't actually say her.
1: Lupita Nyong'o.
2: I don't know how to pronounce her surname properly, so...
1: Lupita Nyong'o, I think.
0: Joycey, it's your job to know this sort of thing. Come on, man.
1: But he's injured.
2: You caught me off guard. I've been injured all week, so,
0: Chiwetel Ejiofor. You're welcome.
1: That's exactly how you say it. Okay, Cher. What's going on with Cher?
2: Cher Lloyd. Cher, who knows what's up with Cher?
1: Oh, I thought it was Cher.
0: Not the real Cher.
1: Oh, it's the fake Cher.
0: It's the other Cher.
2: No, Cher Lloyd. So basically, Cher Lloyd, she was performing in Los Angeles. This is more of a funny visual gag, really, in the sense that most when they go down the red carpet, they have a PR with them. And usually a PR, their job is basically to make sure that they get photographs going down the red carpet and that all the paparazzi then wire out the photographs to the news agencies who then obviously publish the stories, and it's all kind of back-scratching world. Obviously, at the same time, the paparazzi need to know who these celebrities are to put them up onto the wire.
0: Yes.
2: So well, they kind of get lost in the thousands of photos that get uploaded every day. So usually most celebrities are instantly recognisable. If they're not instantly recognisable, usually the PRs on the red carpet kind of shout at the paparazzi to explain who they are. But this PR has gone one step further and has actually held up a card with Cher Lloyd's name on in Hollywood.
0: Wow, like she's been substituted off.
2: Yeah, almost, yes.
0: Sorry, we're going to need to take you off the red carpet and get Gareth Gates in. Cheers.
1: Oh, that sounds really harsh. That sounds like people are being really petty, like mean, and going, oh, she needs to sign up. But to be fair,
2: yeah, it is.
1: Nobody would know who any of us lot were there, apart from everyone would obviously know who I am, because
0: you'd be wearing a T-shirt with your own face on it and name printed.
1: And I was in a personal advert 2 years ago that was very big in Ukraine. So, yes, exactly that. Yeah, I'm kind of a big deal. Poor Cher. Cher Lloyd. Cher brackets Lloyd. Rita Ora and Jay-Z. They're having an affair.
0: Yes. What?
1: That's not true.
0: Well, no way!
2: I don't think it's true. I think it's just another... It seems a very slow week for news in the showbiz world at the moment. I know I'm probably the worst person to be informing that.
0: Do you know what your role on our show is, Joycey? You're meant to come in here and deliver the goods. You can't just come on and go, I called a woman a whore and she punched me. And there's no showbiz news. What have you been up to? It's not a cat. We're not in the pub.
2: Sorry.
0: Bring the goods.
2: You guys relaxed me and put me such at ease that I just feel like I can reveal these. I don't honestly believe that there's anyone else listening to this conversation because I'm so at ease with you guys.
0: That's it.
2: Or maybe, was that... let's go back to Rita Ora. Yeah, I've been... Poor Rita Ora, she just seemed to get linked to quite a lot of people. I mean, it didn't really help that when she was dating Rob Kardashian, when he dumped her, that he didn't then come out in the press and say that she'd slept with, you know, every other guy under the sun at the same time. But, you know, she has a boyfriend in Calvin Harris, so therefore, you know, it's quite awkward, her being linked to Jay-Z, because obviously her boyfriend's record label, and you know, it's all interlinked. They're all very, very close.
1: So why has she been linked? Like they've just said that someone's just decided that it's a slow news week, so they're going to link them together.
2: Someone's just kind of gone, well, you know, how else would this girl from London end up with a record deal unless she was shagging Jay-Z?
1: Jay-Z would never cheat on his girl B.
0: No, because she would crush his balls in a vice.
2: Absolutely. I mean, the thing is as well, they're so in love with each other and they're almost the perfect showbiz couple. You would never, ever want them to break up.
1: No.
2: There is some amazing, beautiful photos.
0: But if they do, we know that she's a survivor. Thanks very much.
1: Really good.
0: Sorry.
2: God, the amount of coffee that must be going around in your studio today must be incredible.
0: We are mainlining it. It's a drip. I actually have a coffee enema in right now.
1: Okay, last story that you've got to talk to us today about. So, Steve Austin.
2: Well, yeah, I mean, again, this is... I mean, perhaps in the showbiz world, he's perhaps not so much of a big celebrity as he was in the 90s, Stone Cold Steve Austin. But again, a very, very sweet... A very sweet, sentimental video that has been released of him discussing equal marriage. And obviously, wrestling is a very macho sport. It's very, you know... there are some... homosexual tendencies, I suppose, to, you know, men walking around themselves in, you
0: big
2: know,
0: oiled up men
2: kind of
0: holding
2: each
0: other
2: down.
0: I can't see it.
2: But, you know, but generally, it's a very macho fueled sport, and he's kind of come out and just kind of said, you know, he doesn't give a shit if you know, who gets married, as long as people love each other. And I think that's quite a nice way to end my very short and terribly researched showbiz roundup for you.
1: Oh, thank you, Ronnie. Thank you very much.
0: Thanks for joining us, Joyce and Ata. It's been lovely to have you.
1: Word of warning: just don't call women dogs or whores.
0: Yeah.
1: Just say to every woman, you look beautiful.
2: Yes. Well, I mean, you look beautiful today.
0: You look great today, Ronnie. I really love what you've done with your hair. And that shirt really brings out your eyes.
1: It's in his pants, for sure. He's at home in his pants.
0: Still, he's still in public, though. Yeah. Just walking around.
2: No, I just had to put my pants in for the wash, so I'm literally...
0: The one pair.
1: He's hanging around.
0: It's laundry day.
2: I've only got one pair.
0: Oh, God, it's right. Like a Levi's advert.
1: On that note, Ronnie, thank you so much. We'll speak to you soon.
2: Oh, excellent.
1: Thanks, mate.
2: Later.
1: Bye.
2: Bye.
1: Oh.
0: Joycey.
1: He's gone. AD's gone.
0: Fruit Joyce.
1: What?
0: Hi, Joyce.
1: What? Oh, juice, right.
0: Yeah, juice, yeah.
1: You need to think about that one.
0: Yeah, it was too clever, that one, was it?
1: That must be so annoying, going back to the Rita Ora Jay-Z thing, that it, like, just being linked to people that's just bullshit all the time.
0: That must be infuriating.
1: Oh, God.
0: Imagine if Jay has to defend himself to Big B.
1: But it can't be long before there's going to be rumours about me and you.
0: Well, I've sort of been trying to start them.
1: You've been writing on toilet walls.
0: Yeah, people.
3: I've seen her feet.
0: People at the News of the World did not want to return my calls.
1: You need to beef them up a bit more.
0: No, I'm actually going to tweet WikiFeet while we're on air.
1: What are you going to say to them?
0: Just going to take a picture of our feet next to each other and start a rumour that we're having a dirty foot affair in one of those baths that you have to walk through before you get into a public swimming pool. Just hanging out in a Clairol foot spa.
1: Oh, We've still got loads more to come. We've got more celebrity news. We've got our game to play, which is Play the Celebrity Followers, right?
0: I thought we came up with a better name.
1: Which was what?
0: Twit Trumps?
1: Twit Trumps, that was it, yeah. Twit Trumps. That's a really good game. We've got a jingle and everything for that shit.
0: Have we?
1: Well, kind of.
0: We had the Jeopardy music last week, didn't we?
1: Yeah, but it's basically that.
0: Oh, it's that again. Yeah,
1: I think.
0: Okay,
1: actually, it's not even on there. Oh no, we haven't got it this week.
0: We've got new music.
1: We could just play the Dog Tanyan music that went through. If in doubt, Dog Tanyan. But let's get some music now. This is one of my choices this week, which is quite a surprise one.
0: I'm excited. What is it?
1: It's My Chemical Romance.
0: Oh,
1: because we were talking about this last week, and I was saying they did Welcome to the Back Parade, and I'd forgotten how much I liked it, and I listened to this, and I had an epic moment in my pajamas on the sofa.
0: Well, I'm glad that all my hammering home of the rock music has sort of slowly seeped into your musical choices.
1: Do you think you're influencing me?
0: I really hope so. You don't know it, but you're playing My Chemical Romance.
1: I'm just going to stand up and just wave my arms.
0: Let me just say this. When I was a young boy, my father took me into the city to see a marching band.

0: My Chemical Romance.
1: I love it.
0: You love it so much, your face is scuffed with sushi. It's so cool. It's just big.
2: Epic. Great video as well.
0: I don't know if I've seen the video.
2: It's really good. It's like sort of Tim Burton-esque.
0: Oh, nice.
2: I think you'd enjoy it also.
0: Now, something we started last week was a section called Non-Story of the Week.
2: Oh, yeah, I remember that.
0: Which is basically the shittest news stories that apparently... Well, the shittest stories that are news, apparently,
2: that
0: within the
2: somehow
0: world.
2: Made it into the... You say news. News in inverted commas, like gossip sites and that sort
0: They're filling up a bit of the web.
2: Yeah.
0: With tut.
2: I mean, to be tut.
0: My mum always says tut. Move your tut.
2: Someone referred to women as tut the other day. No, it's quite a lot of tut here.
0: Oh.
2: I think it's my new favourite phrase.
0: Is that a group term? Is that, can you, a women?
2: Yeah, I think it's like a
0: you
2: group
0: You can't
2: term.
0: Have a singular tut.
2: I suppose.
0: Women are.
2: About, yeah, collective noun.
0: Does it mean like fanny?
2: Yeah, fanny.
0: Loads of fanny here.
2: A lot of tut in this place.
0: Well, because I associate tut with mess.
2: Well, I suppose there is an overlap. Yeah,
0: no.
2: very tut-heavy.
0: So, non-story of the week. There's a few contenders.
2: Yeah, I think we've already probably done some of them accidentally.
0: I think you're right. Okay. Jordan and husband both wear pink T-shirts.
2: I wish Dane had been here for this. Could have had a bit of, you know...
0: Jordan banter.
2: Frisson, bit of Jordan banter. I forgot about all that stuff.
0: I don't think you can... I think you'll have to be the one who does that.
2: No, no, but I think even I would struggle to ask
0: when
2: someone in real life
0: actually
2: about
0: the there,
2: sex tape.
0: Yeah, you know when you did a sex tape?
2: Mate, talking of dicks, I think I saw yours.
0: I wish you'd said that.
2: That would have been amazing. When we get Dappy in.
0: Well, ask that to Ridian when he comes in. Just
2: has he done a sex tape? I'll ask all the Dave Bowers.
0: Have you done a sex tape?
2: What was it like with... Jordan's tuts. Tuts.
0: Tuts.
2: Get your tuts out.
0: She's got two tuts.
2: Yeah.
0: Yes, her and her husband both wear pink. That's not a story.
2: That's it?
0: Yeah, they're just on holiday and they're both wearing pink.
2: Jesus Christ.
0: Number two. Hugh Jackman rides a bike with a beard.
2: The bike's got a beard? Is it the basket in the front? They've shaped it. It's a hipster bike.
0: It's just a woman on the front to help pretend he's not
2: he's
0: a gay.
2: Straight.
0: Yeah.
2: Good, very good. That's it?
0: Yeah. That was basically the story. I mean, I've surmised it, but that is essentially it. He's on a bike
2: it.
0: And he's got a beard.
2: I quite liked it.
0: Numbers two. Three.
2: It's like Wolverine's lost his car and he's really got to catch up with the X-Men. Just trying to... I can't do the brakes. My adamantium's in the way.
0: I need to move the gears up.
2: I can't do the little ring, ring, ring. Every time I try and change gear, I slice one of the handlebars off.
0: Number three. Non-story of the week. Johnny Depp's fiance buys a coffee.
2: I actually like it. I like this. We need a jingle and bed for this. I think it's going to run and run.
0: To be honest, you could make any of the news stories on the Daily Mail into this.
2: Yeah. You could basically open Heat magazine and just be like, Mel B went to IKEA.
0: Mel B would never go to IKEA.
2: No, she wouldn't be seen dead in IKEA. I was trying to pick something. She's too famous in a way. I couldn't think of anyone that's like low... Cher Lloyd's got a Starbucks card.
0: Preloaded, obviously.
2: You've got to preload it, unfortunately, these days.
0: They don't do a loyalty card,
2: they changed
0: Starbucks,
2: it.
0: Do they? Do they used to?
2: It used to be, you get the card. Also, we need another feature called Ripping Yarns, where both one of us starts the story, realises it's the dullest thing ever. To be fair, you started this.
0: Yeah, but when
2: and
0: I
2: you forget, I'm an encyclopedia of pointless tut.
0: You know when you just start, I was like, I don't give a shit. I'm
2: you
0: bored.
2: Used to get stars for each thing you bought, and when you got
0: still
2: enough
0: going with it.
2: Stars.
0: Still going with it.
2: I have to finish it. I can't leave it out there. You used to get cheaper filter coffee as well, and now it doesn't
0: Nobody
2: work.
0: Cares.
2: I've actually got a Starbucks app for my phone. Again, you have to preload it.
0: Are you joking?
2: No, for realsies.
0: Oh, my God.
2: Mm.
0: When I've been working on TV stuff and someone's been like, do you want a cup of tea?
2: Mm-hmm.
0: I've actually said this sentence. You're showing me the Starbucks app. I believe you. I don't think you've got 25p on it.
2: Yeah. That's not going to get much, is it?
0: I actually used to say to people, can I have a cup of tea, please? Can you get it from anywhere but Starbucks?
2: Why?
0: Because I find the Starbucks tea quite tanniny.
2: can any.
0: I've been that person. Yeah, can I a TV? Can I nowhere but Starbucks? Oh, no, not Starbucks. Tannin, isn't
2: it? You've just used that. You just dropped that in like you're a bloody...
0: So you know what tannin? Like the
2: sort in
0: of
2: wine.
0: Yeah, the metallic in...
2: Yeah. You find it quite tannin.
0: Yeah.
2: Especially, it's just tea bags.
0: No, but if people... I think they change the tea bags. I don't mind them now. But and then sometimes people would
2: you're
0: stir
2: listening
0: them too
2: to
0: much.
2: Ripping Yarns with Simon Fielder.
0: I mean, we've done 10 minutes on tea, so... Cafe Nero.
2: Yeah, other coffee shops are available.
0: So that was non-story of the week.
2: My favourite was Hugh Jackman riding a bearded bike.
0: Maybe it's got like fake eyelashes on the handlebars as well. Like it's a whole face on there.
2: Maybe it's like E.T.'s in the front. And he's got a beard on because he disguises himself when he runs away from the police. And they've got to dress him up as a little girl. But he walks along and they think he's a girl, but he's actually an alien.
0: I think you should talk about Starbucks again.
2: Sometimes I get filter coffee. Cause it's
0: the thing with you is you really commit to something and you go with it.
2: It's £1.50. And it perks you up.
0: He's still talking.
2: It will make you do a power shit
0: within
2: half an hour.
0: Could do 3 hours of this.
2: This is my Edinburgh show. I'm just running it in.
0: Let's get some music.
2: Yeah.
0: Oh, this is one. Should we do another one of my choices?
2: No. Is it going to be in stark contrast to the My Chemical Romance?
0: It depends what your music choices are. Last night when I was choosing the music, this seemed like a good idea.
2: Hmm.
0: I'm feeling a little bit
2: so
0: ashamed.
2: So many things
0: of this
2: do
0: one
2: late
0: now.
2: At night, don't they? It's not going to be Pharrell featuring Jay-Z.
0: I just watched a very emotional episode of Tenko, the women Japanese.
2: Oh, yeah.
0: Well, what's happened?
1: Marjorie, don't let him intimidate you.
3: Hide the diary! Take a stone. You all get 3 stones each. If they try to shoot you, then throw the stone at their head.
0: So what happened is Japan has surrendered and the women are free, but they're still in the camp.
2: Oh, what do they get
0: to do
2: now?
0: They've got to wait to be rescued by the Allies. So it was really quite emotional.
2: Oh, my God.
0: But anyway, this is when choosing Uncle Cracker as a song seemed like a good idea.
3: Wow!
2: I mean, that came from left field. Uncle Cracker!
0: Do you not associate World War II Japanese prisoner of war camps with Uncle Cracker? What's wrong with you, mate?

0: Uncle Cracker, every bit as dreamy as I remember it.
1: Just
0: to me.
1: Reminds me of being back in Nagasaki.
0: I liked it. Do you know who I reckon Will would have liked it?
1: Yeah.
0: Ridian, who's in the studio. There's Ridian.
1: Ridian's in the studio.
0: Did you like Uncle Cracker, Ridian?
2: Yes.
0: He hadn't been listening at all.
1: He did not get sucked into the Uncle Cracker business.
0: Because what happens on Fubar Radio is that we can play whatever we like. So yeah. Me and Simon both tend to pick some songs, and sometimes I pick.
1: Sometimes Ellie is allowed, unfortunately.
0: Yeah. Quite a lot of it is like Taylor Swift and Disney songs. So
2: is that your choice, Simon?
1: Yeah. You've walked in here and you've absolutely nailed me straight away. I love that.
0: How are you, Ridian? You've had a busy few weeks, I imagine.
2: Yes, I'm very well. We released my album last week, and it was a lot of promotion and everything, but it was worth it because we managed to get a number one in the classical charts.
1: Number one in the classical charts. Yeah. I'm going to clap it. We don't clap. We don't
0: that
1: send
0: is
1: it to
0: pretty,
1: Zoo Radio.
0: Because I found out today, I found out recently that I've got on a website called WikiFeet, I've got 4 out of 5 stars for my feet.
1: Yeah.
0: And I thought that was good, but that is not even barely a patch on getting a number one in the charts.
2: Well,
1: it's pretty close being number one in the sort of foot wank charts.
0: Yeah, I'm up there.
1: It's not bad.
0: I don't think he's aware that we can say things like wank on the radio.
1: Yeah.
0: You can say whatever you like.
2: I see.
0: So you don't have to hold back, my friend. Get it all out of your system. I bet you've been doing about 1,000 interviews a day. Just say something. Say your favourite swear word now.
1: That's the media training.
0: They've baked it out of you.
1: Incredible.
2: No, I'm surprised, but hey, this
1: you
2: is
1: can
2: a different
1: say,
2: interview.
0: Try it.
2: It's daylight outside. Okay, right? I get the vibe. Cool.
0: Okay, I'll help. Okay.
1: Yeah, you start us off.
0: Motherfucker.
1: That is a big one. Look at it. We've embarrassed our guest already.
0: It's quite
1: you
0: liberating, right?
1: Daft prick.
0: Yes.
1: I just went pretty low level with that one.
2: Yeah. I mean, there are, yeah. Is it see you next Thursday or see you next Tuesday?
0: Tuesday, it could be either, but it's Tuesday.
2: Tuesday.
0: Depends
2: how
0: busy your week is.
1: No, he was just calling you that.
0: Oh, right.
2: That's nice.
0: That's such a passive-aggressive way of calling you. Is it next Tuesday?
1: Either way, it's what you are.
0: Yeah.
1: So I'll see you then.
0: How many interviews have you had to do to promote your album?
2: A fair amount. Probably in the region about 30, 40, I don't know.
1: Today alone.
2: Well,
1: busy morning.
2: Today's been okay. Today's been all right. I had a pretty relaxed morning, actually, and you're my only interview.
0: Yes.
1: Oh, nice. Let's make it the best one.
0: Well, I've already said motherfucker, so I think we're up there.
1: I'll say it. Well, I'm not going to say it.
0: You're not going to say it.
1: I'll say mega flipper.
0: Okay, that will do.
1: Yeah. I'm like the edited version of you. I'm like the airline version of this radio show.
0: So you have your album, which is called One Day Like This.
2: Yeah.
0: How long have you been working on this then?
2: Oh, best part of a year, probably 11, 12 months.
0: Okay.
2: Yeah, it's been a long process. It's... the 16 tracks on the album, so it's a long,
1: it's
2: like two albums
1: one.
2: In one.
1: It's like a hip hop album. Has it got any skits on it?
2: No skits,
1: sadly. Unfortunately.
2: Yeah.
1: That's
2: mainly
1: a shame.
2: It's mainly classical. It's probably your only classical artist you have on this station.
0: Yeah.
2: I'm not sure.
1: Well, you're the first.
2: Okay.
0: You might start a thing.
1: You're blazing a trail.
2: Well, it's classical with a bit of a twist. Classical crossover means there are other songs on there. So I've done an Elbow cover and a Damien Rice cover.
0: What Damien Rice is it?
2: The Blower's Daughter.
0: Oh, beautiful.
1: Mm. She loves Damo.
0: I do love Damo.
2: He's great. Yeah.
0: Do you have opera on it as well?
2: There is a couple of opera arias, yeah. And I finish with, predictably, Ness and Dorma.
0: Oh, sweet.
1: Nailed it. Of course. Of course.
0: Yeah.
1: It's the one what everyone knows, isn't it?
0: So do you feel like this is... Oh, I'm going to ask such a radio question.
1: Oh.
0: Do you feel like this is the album that you always wanted to make?
1: Oh, really good.
0: Thank you.
1: Really awful question.
0: Do you feel like... Is this like... Are you like the happiest with this? Do you feel like it's been a journey? I can't believe I said that. I want to kill myself.
1: Sorry, can we edit you out of this
0: right
1: show?
0: Now? Oh my god! What's
1: Go back to swearing.
0: Me? Okay.
1: Just ask the same question, but with a swear word in it.
0: Do you feel? No, I can't.
2: It's, yes, to answer your question.
0: Yeah,
2: it's my fifth album, so it's, I'm very very pleased with it because I've had ultimate control with it and overseen all of the decisions. And yeah, I think vocally it's the best album I've done so far. And the choices of music are probably perfect for the type of artist that I am, you know?
0: Yeah.
1: So it's been the culmination of sort of things that you'd toyed with on the other albums, but you've pulled together
0: journey,
1: everything you wanted.
0: Simon. Well, that's why I said it.
1: Fuck off.
2: I've always wanted to do a duet with Bonnie Tyler. And actually,
1: I think we all have.

0: did, actually. And she nailed it on the album, the third track. It's called Miserere. So you're fusing my classical voice with a husky rock voice. And
1: I'd really like to hear that. I'm intrigued.
2: Buy the album, Simon.
1: Oh, bloody well.
2: Available now.
1: Well,
2: I'm doing like this.
0: I have a copy for you, actually.
1: Do you?
0: Yeah, in my other jacket pocket.
1: Good lad.
2: Oh, he's conveniently left it outside. He's lying. He's totally
1: we'll
2: lying.
1: We'll get it.
2: He's
1: we'll totally get that. Lying. Give that away. Some sort of competition.
2: So you were on X Factor in 2007. Mm. So that's quite a long time ago now.
0: Yeah, 7 years.
2: But you've stood the test of time, because I was looking at people who were on that year with you.
0: Mm.
2: They haven't stood the test of time.
1: Who else?
2: Well, are you friends with anyone from there still?
1: Before we lay into them.
2: Yeah, basically, I'm just testing the water. Not lay into them, but it is interesting to see who kind of cuts the mustard and who doesn't.
0: Well, I wish them all well, and they were great to me during the show. Yeah. We all had to live in a house together for 12, 13 weeks.
1: Yeah. Of course.
0: But they were all different ages. A lot of them were younger than me and stuff, so I don't keep in touch with them, no.
2: No.
0: I
2: do you think it's sad? Like, looking back, and I was like, I don't even recognise, you know, the majority of those names. And it was at that point, it was such a big thing for you all, and it was such an amazing opportunity. And then so many people just disappear, and it must be so hard to get back to normal life after you've had such an amazing, intense experience like that.
0: I can only imagine it is. Yeah, I mean, with me, and I've chipped away at it and grafted in making albums, touring myself, and also theatre at quite a decent level, you know, West End touring productions and stuff. And being a classical singer, there are more opportunities, perhaps, as it gives you a longer career. But you have to work at it. You have to graft, as you all know. And I think a lot of these X Factor contestants, they go in because they have one or two songs they sing well in the shower, and their dad goes, you should apply.
1: Yeah.
0: You know, and you are...
1: Someone's ill, like their grand's ill or whatever.
0: In that show, and everything, you know, you're protected, and it's very easy in a way, because you have one song to sing per week. And there's so much hype. Like, you become, at the time, 2007, when it was... kind of
1: bigger.
0: It was big. You know, you are the most talked about people in, say, for a few weeks. But you're right. I wonder how, if you can't sustain a level of profile, what you then do. I don't know if they expected a profile. So maybe they thought, oh, this is great, and it's just short-lived, never mind. But I'm sure if you get the bug of fame and it gets a bit addictive, and then how do you...
1: sustain that.
0: How do you replace that?
1: Right.
0: And that's why a lot of people, I guess, go on to the drink and stuff. But
2: like, it's like the guy who won it your year, Leon Jackson. I haven't heard of him.
1: I don't even know.
2: And he won it. And that would have been
1: scary,
2: like, who would have think, this is going to change my life? But, oh, no, it hasn't. He's changed it for about 6 months and then you're back to whatever you were doing.
0: I feel for him. He was a nice fella, you know. And people have to understand, he couldn't have made it huge by himself. One Direction can't make it huge by themselves. They need a vehicle behind them that believe in them and then create a brand. And sadly, the head of his record company, which, as we all know, Mr. Cowell, didn't believe in him, didn't want him to win. He's said on camera, actually.
1: Ouch.
0: And that's them.
2: Did he want
0: difficult.
2: You to win?
0: That's what he said, yeah.
2: You're the favourite child.
1: Oh.
0: Well, I don't know if he's just saying that, though,
2: right?
0: Because I'm sure he has... overall saying what happens, you know, I think having a one and two meant that he could sell more albums, really. Is somebody that the mums in Scotland wanted to win, they would have bought an album, and then people would have bought my album. Whereas if I'd won, who would have bought the winner with his album? I don't know. It's a business, isn't
1: devious
0: it?
1: Puppet master, Cowell.
2: Is he a nice bloke? Do you still talk to him?
0: I communicate via text. I don't... hardly anybody talks to him when you're with him. I mean, luckily I did. I was with him for 3 years and I had quite a few meetings with him. And what I'd say, he's a great guy when you get him on his own.
2: Right.
0: When he hasn't got his yes Simon Says men around him, which there are many.
2: Yeah.
0: And they're all scared to lose their job and they'll do literally anything, you know. And it's weird how everyone changes in a room.
2: Mm.
0: I think what he liked about me was I was the same, whether he was on his own or whether his team were there. I like him. He's a great guy to have at a dinner party. He's very charismatic.
1: No kidding.
2: I'd quite fancy him.
1: Do you?
2: Well, I used to. I don't so much anymore because he's got a bit weird. He's become like a parody of himself, hasn't he?
0: Yeah.
2: But I did. Yeah, the power. And I just think he'd be quite charismatic.
0: Though. I mean, like, you see...
1: He does think he's fit.
0: You see him walking around with his top off and stuff in LA with his
1: dogs on the beach.
0: Yeah. And he's breathing in.
2: Yeah.
0: I mean, he's got an okay body for like a 54-year-old guy. He's okay. I'm not saying.
1: Yeah.
0: But I think he thinks he's Arnie.
1: Right. He needs to get Kenzie on the case. Okay. Kenzie getting
0: Kenzie,
1: ripped up.
0: Hey, I was blown away by Ken. I watched the Big Brother when he was
1: Kenzie's
0: skinny.
1: Turned into the star of the show. I haven't seen these. I want to see the new pictures. I'm going to Google him.
2: He is proper buff now.
0: He looks great.
2: Yeah.
0: Wow. That takes a lot of work.
1: No kidding.
2: It does, doesn't it?
1: And a lot of paint, presumably. Yeah, when they lacquer them up.
0: You had Dane in it.
2: We had Dane in it.

0: yeah. must have you've had ships that passed in the night.
1: Shame, I wanted to meet Dane.
0: Oh, he's a good kid. We had a nice time, didn't
2: we? He's not a kid. You can't stop calling people kids.
0: Everyone's a good
2: kid. You keep calling people captain as well. You can't do that.
0: This is sort of my way now.
2: If someone called you captain, would you be like, oh, fuck off, dickhead? I'd be like, stop patronising me.
1: Captain.
0: All right, like I'd be like, hello, captain. Nice to see you. Or thanks, captain.
1: Does that maybe? Yeah.
0: I just want to be on a boat.
1: Yeah.
2: I think that's the thing.
0: I just want to be Johnny Depp,
2: captain.
0: I don't know what it is. It's just my new way. I'm trying to be more sort of offbeat and quirky, so that I can host the Crystal Maze comeback.
1: Are you going to host that?
2: Well, we were talking that we want someone to bring it back, and we were trying to work who would be a good host for it.
1: Well, I mean, I've worked with Richard O'Brien
0: In Rocky Horror.
1: Yeah, he wrote the show. Also, I've been with the he was the original.
2: Yeah.
1: But who would be a good presenter?
0: We haven't come up with anyone.
2: If they need harmonica skills, that's going to narrow it down a bit.
0: Oh, yeah, that's pretty neat.
2: Steve Tyler from Aerosmith, he's good. He's good with a harmonica.
1: Why do you need a harmonica skill?
2: Because Richard O'Brien always used to be on his harmonica.
0: Yeah.
2: When they were locked in, he'd just be sitting on a wall making snarky remarks.
0: Yeah.
2: While on his harmonica.
0: All right. What a treat that would be.
2: Ridian's clearly not as big a fan as we are, because we remember much more.
1: Yeah, you do. I found him a bit creepy, actually. Yeah, the whole thing.
0: He's an odd man, that's for sure. You've also been in Greece. Is this a true fact?
1: The show.
0: You're the show, Greece.
1: Because I have been to the country as well.
0: Did you break the economy while you were there?
1: No, I have been in Greece.
0: Who did you play?
1: I was Teen Angel.
2: Oh.
1: The best gig I've ever had.
2: Was it really? Oh, because that's like one song.
1: 4 minutes. Job done.
0: Wow.
1: Yeah, it's a great production number, and I loved the cast I was with. I was in it for about 4 or 5 months on and off.
0: Nice.
1: Loved it, yeah.
0: I've always wanted to be in Greece.
2: I would quite like to be in Greece.
0: I was in a slice of Saturday Night once. That's about the closest that I came.
2: Who would you play in Greece?
0: Zuko Ovs.
2: I think I'd be Rizzo.
0: Yeah.
1: Yeah, you'd be a good Rizzo.
2: Yes, Ridian said so.
0: I don't know if you would.
2: There are worse things I could do.
0: Yeah, all right, you are a bit slutty.
2: Thank you.
0: No, fine.
2: We all
0: fine,
2: know
0: actually.
2: It.
0: Yeah.
2: If anyone's going to be a slag in the room, it's going to be me. Ridian, let's listen to your new song, which is Nights in the White Satin.
1: Nights in White Satin.
0: I don't think there's a the.
2: No, it's not. I was thinking.
0: I love that.
2: I don't want to point
0: hit,
2: out to him that doesn't make
0: the
2: any
0: night,
2: sense.
0: The white
2: is that a famous
0: Nights
2: song?
0: Nights in White Satin.
2: Maybe.
0: Have I done it justice?
1: Song. Yeah, you're both very good singers.
0: Thanks very much.
2: To be honest, we totally just wanted to show off to you. We think we might audition for you after this song.
0: Yeah. I was going to mention how good a singer Ellie is, but it didn't come up naturally.
2: No, thank you. I'm going to go and just do some vocal warm-ups, and then we'll come back and audition for
0: Ridian. That's not singing.

0: I mean, Ridian didn't applause.
1: No, no, sorry. That was
2: felt bravo, bravo.
3: I didn't want to look you in the eye when I was doing that.
1: But there is truly a voice in
3: just
1: this.
3: Just ruin your track. Thanks, though.
1: Yeah.
3: If this doesn't work out, I could...
1: Have you ever wanted to be a singer?
3: Yeah, I suppose. For some time. I was in a band when I was younger and that sort of thing. Did a bit of musical theatre.
1: Oh, yeah.
3: What was the first show
1: you did in theatre?
3: I did... At university, I did A Slice of Saturday Night and The Best Little Whorehouse in Texas.
0: You look so nervous talking about this, Simon.
1: The Best
0: Simon.
1: Little Whorehouse in Texas.
3: Yeah, that's a real show.
0: Simon really? Was a whore.
3: I played one of the gals. Yeah, and then there was another weird one. I can't remember. The one.
0: But the important thing to remember is that I played Nancy and Oliver, so I think that's what we should probably focus on.
1: Yeah. Oh, of course, right.
0: I can't believe you brought that up, Ridian. That's so embarrassing.
3: What was your favourite song of hers?
0: Probably As Long As He Needs Me.
3: I don't know it. How did it... would it be something I would recognise if someone sang it?
4: As long as he needs me.
3: Oh, he's absolutely trodden on you.
0: You could
3: incredible.
0: Just pretending that was me. Yeah. I really liked it.
3: I've got a really deep
0: quite
3: voice.
0: Low. It's yeah. quite low. Really.
1: When did you do that? Was that at university?
0: That was at school, so when I was like 17.
3: Wow.
0: I always think I'd be quite good at opera, but I never did.
3: That's hard, isn't it?
0: Yeah, no, but it's always good when like I think I'd be really good at golf as well. I never tried it. I just have a
3: also,
0: thing.
3: Also, one of the hardest yeah. things.
0: No, I just got an inkling. I'd be really good at golf and opera.
3: I've never done it.
0: Never done
3: I reckon,
0: it, mate. Just
3: put
0: got
3: a club
0: confidence.
3: In my hand, put on a corset, and I could absolutely hole in one.
0: Do you, my favourite opera-y song.
1: Go for it.
3: No, you have to sing it. You'll recognise it.
0: Or mio bambino caro. That's all I know.
1: You've got a lovely voice.
0: Thanks.
3: It's got a lovely voice.
0: Yeah. You're totally just trying to show off the runner with you. It's really working. That's my favourite song. It's beautiful.
1: Gorgeous.
3: What's that? What's my favourite song? Yeah.
0: It's I would,
3: no, I'm not going to do it.
0: I thought you were going to sing. What I would really like to do is sing the duet from Frozen, the movie that I really like.
3: I haven't seen it.
0: Damn it, you can't compete.
3: Have you seen Frozen?
1: I haven't, but...
3: so many people
1: did,
3: say
1: Idina Menzel sang the lead track from there.
0: Yes, she did.
1: And she sang on my first album.
3: Wow.
0: Did she?
1: Yeah, we did a duet together. She's awesome. She
3: you were ahead of the curve on that.
1: She did in two takes, perhaps. She had a cold and she just knocked it out of the park.
0: What
1: and
0: did
1: then,
0: you guys sing together?
1: Sang a duet called What If... loved having her on the album because at the time she was huge and Wicked, and
0: yeah.
1: then she went from strength to strength. Remember, she—I can say this now because she's gone become a huge star. She wrote me an email, which I have, saying, "Oh, I don't know where my career's going. Can you give me some help? Any advice and stuff?" And she was like one of my heroes.
3: Wow!
1: And I think she wanted because there's a clip on my TV show with Simon saying she's hot, you know, and all this trying to you know, just.
3: Buttering her up, yeah.
1: And she saw that clip and she wanted to be introduced. And I said, that might be tricky. But I gave her a little bit of advice. I'd like to say that I got her the Glee gig and then
3: nice.
1: The Oscar. But it was embarrassing, wasn't it? Because in the Oscars...
3: Adele Dazeem.
0: Yeah.
1: Adele Dazeem, what was that?
0: That was John Travolta introducing
3: Brain
0: her,
3: fart.
0: Wasn't it?
1: That yeah. was terrible.
0: Really mental.
1: The
3: really
1: way he
3: weird.
1: Made out that he really knew her and loved her.
3: Yeah.
1: The sublime.
0: Yeah.
1: The incomparable. The wicked. Adele Dazeem.
3: Absolutely astounding. Absolutely astounding.
0: You've met some awesome people. Who is the biggest celeb that you've met?
1: Oof.
0: Who have you been most excited to meet, apart from Bonnie Tyler?
1: Bonnie, yeah.
3: And the host of Snog Marry Everyone.
1: And the Rob.
0: Hi, guys.
1: The Queen was good.
0: Yeah,
3: Queen!
0: Not bad, not bad.
3: You can't really top that,
1: Celine Dion?
3: Actually, you can.
1: Michael Bublé.
3: Bubbles, Mickey Bubbles.
0: What was Celine like? I would love to meet Celine Dion.
3: She seems like a crazy, fun loon. Was she a crazy fun loon?
1: She's awesome. I'm a huge fan of her voice, and she was really, again, humble, lovely, and giving with her time. And yeah,
0: did you make her career as well?
1: Sadly not. No,
0: claim
1: I'd like
0: it,
1: to be. I'd like to be Renee.
3: Yeah,
1: did make a career. Who was sitting there in the corner? Her manager Renee,
0: yeah.
1: Who didn't say anything. But yeah, Vegas. I mean, playing. She had an amazing residency in Vegas, which I haven't seen. But
3: I saw behind the scenes video of her.
0: Yeah.
3: And she was like. Being all kooky and fun and
0: she's
3: like,
0: I think she's a bit nutty.
3: Yeah,
1: she is.
3: She's
1: yeah.
3: like a little bit French, but also not French.
0: Yeah.
1: She's cool.
3: Can we get her in? Let's get her in.
0: Celine loves hanging around Caledonian Road.
3: Get on the telephone.
0: Hello, Celine.
3: Salut,
0: bonjour.
3: Celine. Est-ce que je peux parler avec Celine, s'il vous plaît? Do you get straight
1: you
3: through?
1: Really,
3: I don't
1: French.
0: Oh yeah.
3: Celine.
0: Because we were talking about this when we were playing your song, Ridian, that you actually live in France.
1: Oof.
0: Sometimes.
3: Is that top secret info? If we just given it any or address is
1: yes.
0: So you speak French a little bit?
1: Un petit peu.
0: Ooh la la. Do you ever sing in the French?
1: I do. Yes, there's a French song on my album.
0: When you have to learn foreign languages for like a foreign song, Do you learn what it means, or do you just learn it like phonetically?
1: I do both, actually. So sometimes I won't, if I see the lyrics, I won't necessarily understand what each word means. They're often words that I do, but then I get a book and then get it translated to me, so I learn exactly what the phrase means, and then the pronunciation and the phonetics, yeah.
3: So you know how to sell it, how to deliver it.
1: Well, yeah, so I don't want to blag a song.
3: Yeah. Like, if I'm singing La Bamba, I don't speak any Spanish or know what any of the words mean, but I sort of learnt it phonetically when I was a child.
0: That's why you're a professional, Simon, and that's why we love you.
3: Yeah.
1: Who wrote La Bamba?
3: Los Lobos, I want to say.
0: No idea.
3: I want to say that.
0: Da, da, da, da, da, da, da.
3: I don't know what any of the words mean.
0: Means...
3: Por qué seré.
0: Isn't that where is the captain or something?
3: What, the captain?
0: The captain! We found the captain.
3: Amazing.
0: That could be... I don't know, but a clue.
3: No.
0: Something
3: idea.
0: To do with the captain on there.
3: No idea. We'll dial it up.
0: We will. Thank you so much for coming in and talking to us today.
1: Pleasure.
0: And
1: we fun.
3: Do you speak any Welsh, speaking of foreign languages?
1: I am fluent Welsh, yeah.
3: Right.
1: Yeah,
3: Let's not let...
0: Shemai.
3: The radiator leave without teaching us.
0: I just said Shemai, is that right?
1: Oh, Shemai, yeah.
0: Yeah.
1: Yeah.
0: You didn't react, and I was like, have I just said a complete
1: random... I thought you said, should I...
0: No. Shemai Ridian.
3: What does it
1: mean? Shemai means, how are you doing, Ridian?
0: Yeah.
1: How are you?
3: Shemai.
1: That's an easy one.
3: Well, you could teach us a Welsh swear, couldn't you? Because, you know, we're allowed to do that.
1: Ceri Gravi.
3: Ceri Gravi.
1: Ceri Gravi, yeah.
3: Ceri Gravi.
0: What does that mean? I think I went to school with her. What does that mean?
1: there is a name.
3: She mucky.
1: Ceri Gravi is a rude word in
0: what does
1: Welsh.
0: It mean?
1: I had many detentions at primary school for saying that.
0: What does it mean?
3: He's
0: what does
3: not
0: it mean?
3: He won't swear. We can't get him to swear.
0: I'll turn off the mics and then you can tell us what it means off mic. Ready?
1: No. The mics.
0: Oh, it's a really good one.
3: Oh, GFU. It's a GFU. I don't think they caught it. That's perfect. What is it again?
1: Ceri Gravi.
3: Ceri Gravi.
0: Ceri, I'm writing
3: Ceri Gravi.
0: Ceri Gravy.
3: I mean, you just can learn it phonetically.
1: Yeah.
3: So that's the message that Ridian has for his Welsh fans.
1: No,
3: an odd way to end the show.
1: That's
3: but thanks
1: not true.
3: For coming in. Thanks for coming in, Riddles.
0: Thank you so much, Ridian. Good luck with all the rest of the album promotion and
1: Thank
0: stuff.
1: Thank you.
0: And good luck with it. You're nailing it, mate. Bloody nailing it.
3: Number one.
1: Yeah.
3: Smashed it.

0: Saxon's Children of the Sun.
1: I mean, that's ridiculous. It's your business. One.
0: Why do you do this? Every link, you tit around during the link and then you suddenly decide to eat sushi just before we go on.
1: You didn't even have your mic in front of you when you started the link.
0: I'd moved it away to talk to Ridian, that's why.
1: That's a massive bit of sushi. Really.
0: It's Ellie Taylor and Simon Filter on Foobar Radio. We don't always just eat sushi. We just spoke to Ridian. That was really nice.
2: And he said that we both had really nice voices.
0: Can I put that on my Edinburgh poster?
2: Mm-hmm.
0: That I've got. I think he said I've got a lovely voice.
2: Mm-hmm.
0: He's nodding. He's in the other room.
1: Yes!
0: Yes, a lovely voice.
2: That's great. So lovely. When we go up for auditions for stuff, we can say, well, we've got the stamp of approval from a Ridian. Number one, yep, selling artist. Thank you.
0: And we can say, Kerry Gravy. Kerry Gravy. Kerry Gravy.
2: Just a quick, just want to say to all my Welsh fans, Kerry Gravy, apparently it means, I love you. That's because of Ridian.
0: Shall we play our new fun game that we created last week?
2: I would love to play a game right now, please.
0: It's called Tweet Trump.
2: Tweet your followers right.
0: Play your tweets right. Up or down, higher or lower.
2: How? Play the jingle for it? Play Cars Right music. I forget how it goes. Or we just sing.
0: Oh, it's here. Standby caller.
2: Yes, it. Down, down,
3: right with brooms.
0: Ladies and gentlemen, welcome today, your host, Mr. Wait, it's going to be me, isn't it?
2: Miss
0: Ellie Taylor! Everyone's clapping.
4: Welcome.
0: Stop it, it hurt your neck last time, remember?
2: I think I'm still recovering from the Bruce injury.
0: Okay.
2: You've got to explain the game, first of all.
0: Okay. This is the game.
2: Okay.
0: The game is that I read out to Simon.
2: Hello.
0: That's you.
2: Yes.
0: People's, a celebrity's name, yeah. And I read out initially the number of Twitter followers they have. I read out another celebrity. He has to guess whether that person has higher or lower amount of followers than the initial person.
2: I understand the rules.
0: I've made it much more confusing than it needs to be.
1: He puts one of yours in the hospital. You put one of his in the morgue.
0: Is he Northern Irish?
2: Yeah, I don't know where that went.
0: No, it was... No.
2: It started with Connery and then it went to Sinn Féin.
0: Your voice was being revoiced by somebody else.
2: Yeah. I think that is Sinn Féin's motto, isn't it?
1: You put one of those in the hospital, they put one of yours in the morgue.
0: Politics.
2: Yeah, good fun.
0: Politics on Foobar Radio.
2: Don't kill us. What was that?
0: That was me getting over the nervous laughter of Sinn Féin killing us.
2: Oh, okay, great.
0: Okay, Martine McCutcheon.
2: Followers Trump. Sorry.
0: She has 81,000 followers.
2: Oh, Martine.
0: Does Abs from Five have more or less than Martine McCutcheon?
2: That's a pickle. My answer, Eloise, is Abs from Five has less followers.
0: 90,000.
2: Very close, though.
0: Andy Peters. More or less than Abs. Higher or lower?
2: I'm going to say more.
0: Higher. Cha-ching.
2: Yeah.
0: Andy Peters has 33... No, hang on. It's the numbers. It's hard, isn't it? 336,000.
2: Wow. He was sort of... I would say, the peak of his... profile was before Twitter, really.
0: Well,
2: but he has sort of been staging a comeback.
0: He's diversified. He's
2: he invented PR. T4. You forget that.
0: Yeah, and he does PR stuff. He does TV production. He voiceovers Big Reunion.
2: He does, doesn't he?
0: He does it all.
2: I remember meeting him back in today. Lovely lad.
0: I've never met him. I'd like to meet Andy Peters.
2: Good kid.
0: Him and Tyra Banks and Sir Ranulph Fiennes. I'd like to meet all of them.
2: This is me surmising.
0: You just look like you look like you're shitting.
2: I've also started shitting.
0: You're absolutely doing that.
2: It's me schmiting.
0: Right. Denise Van Outen. More or less than Andy Peters.
2: Oh, Dennis. Good old Denny. That's a toughie, isn't it? But I've got to say more.
0: She has more.
2: Yeah.
0: 625,000.
2: Good Lord.
0: That's incredible.
2: DVO.
0: Does she have more or less than Rachel Stevens?
2: From
0: S Club. There ain't no party like an S Club party. Reach for the stars.
2: She is very FHM-y, isn't she? So
0: she was. She's a mum now.
2: I know.
0: I don't think she's like that anymore.
2: Tits get you followers, not personality. I'm going to say less, though.
0: She has less.
2: Yes!
0: She has 475,000.
2: Thanks, Denise. I knew you'd do it.
0: That's a lot still, isn't it?
2: Still is a lot.
0: Does she have more or less than Ben Adams from A1?
2: Oh, definitely more.
0: Yes.
2: Ben Adams from the new A1, what is on the big reunion?
0: Yes. Ooh. Tie it all in.
2: What songs did A1 do?
0: I can't sing with a bed.
2: Take on me.
0: That's
2: take a cover,
0: on
2: though.
0: Me.
2: What original songs did they do?
0: They did a sad
2: he's quite talented because he's
0: he's a really good songwriter. I can't remember.
2: Not memorable, though.
0: But he does loads of songs for other people.
2: Does he?
0: I watched the big reunion and it said so.
2: I'd quite like to watch those. I missed the early ones, which is annoying. They're the ones where you find out, like, what people have been up to.
0: Yeah,
2: since
0: like
2: the band stopped.
0: Esther from Eternal was working as a beautician.
2: Wow.
0: Richie from Five was managing a bar in Australia.
2: Good Lord.
0: And it's really odd to see what happens to
2: really
0: people.
2: Really weird. Oh, it's also a bit scary.
0: Yeah, I'm going to put the bed up now and so it isn't so weird.
2: Back to fun. Yeah. Don't kill us.
0: Does Ben Adams from A1 have more or less than Gareth Yates? Gareth Gates.
2: Yatesy.
0: Yeah.
2: Yeah, he's definitely got less than Gareth Gates. Gareth Gates has probably got a few followers.
0: Gareth Gates has 79,000.
2: So he
0: has got more than Ben.
2: I'm surprised he's only got that few.
0: Do you reckon?
2: I suppose it's because once you've written all the S's, there's not enough characters left to write the rest of the tweet. I'm sorry.
0: That's not very nice to Gareth.
2: No.
0: Dane can be mean to
2: him.
0: It's
2: good nature.
0: He's met him.
2: Yeah, it's good nature.
0: We can't.
2: No, that's true. They've both,
0: stop it.
2: Both diddled her. The big J.
0: You just did a massive boob sign.
2: The boob sign.
0: The boob.
2: Yeah. The international sign of boobs.
0: Will Young. Does he have more or less than Gareth Gates?
2: More.
0: Yes, 190,000.
2: Okay. Still, I would think Billy Y would have more.
0: Billy Y. Mm. Will Young.
2: Yeah.
0: You really confuse me when you say it's like it's a cryptic clue the whole time.
2: Yeah.
0: I really like Will Young. I quite like a man with a strong chin. Not like a strong, like, no, not
2: bum
0: you.
2: Bum chin?
0: No, not a bum chin.
2: Adele Dazeem chin?
0: No, not like Brucey.
2: This is Brucey starting his car.
4: But you're going to pull the choke out. I've done a poo-poo in my beret.
2: It's two in one. Two impressions in one.
0: I think Will Young's quite sexy.
2: Yeah, I don't think he's going to have sex with you. I'm sorry to break it to you.
0: I don't think he is either. But, you know.
2: I might get to have sex with him, though, so... Somebody wins.
0: Okay, well, good luck with that.
2: Yeah.
0: You and your chins could combine.
2: God, imagine me and Will Young's chins.
0: Uni chin!
2: Our chins touched, a black hole would...
0: And finally...
2: Oh, we're still going.
0: Might as well.
2: Might as well wrap it up, yeah. Just
0: carry on flogging
2: that's it.
0: Very dead horse.
2: Still got some life in the old dog yet.
0: More or less, I haven't told you the person.
2: Than Will Young.
0: Yes. Matt Cardle.
2: He's an X Factor one, right? He did the Biffy Clyro song.
0: Yes.
2: Yeah?
0: I don't know. I just said yes quite affirmatively.
2: Many of Horror. They changed the name of it, though, didn't they?
0: Get on with it.
4: He got to have less.
0: He has more.
2: Oh, what?
0: 916,000.
2: Wow.
0: That's nearly a million.
2: That tells you something about the marketing machine between when he won X Factor and when Will Young won Britain's Got Pop Stars, The Rivals, Talent.
0: Oh, nice. That's very true.
2: Yeah.
0: That was Play Your Cards Right. Twitter, Tracy Trump.
2: But Will Young's still going, isn't he?
0: He's not dead. He's not dead.
2: He's kind of gone Radio 2 now, hasn't he?
0: Has he?
2: Yeah, I think he's not like, I'm a pop star. He's more
0: he does acting and things these days.
2: Does he?
0: Yeah, he was in a film with Judy Dench.
2: Was he?
0: Yeah.
2: Was he indeed?
0: Yes, and he was in Cabaret, I believe, as well.
2: Yes, that does ring a bell.
0: Life is a cabaret. Okay, I started and you just sang over the top of it.
2: I thought we were going to duet it.
0: No, we didn't. You just tried to outdo me.
2: We didn't duet for Ridian, did we?
0: We didn't.
2: I got chills, they're multiplying.
0: This is quite sexy.
2: And I'm blue.
0: This is like the lounge version.
2: Stop.
4: You're being a weirdo seedy man again.
2: Seedy man.
0: Let's get some music and then we'll come back and talk for the last little section of our show because we're nearly done for today.
2: Are we?
0: We are. We bloody are.
2: Well, I haven't even finished my sushi because I was too scared to eat in front of the guests. No, go chat, Dane. I'm just going to wedge a bit of salmon up my tip.
0: Let's get Hey Vanity, Worldly Possessions.
2: Yes, please. Let's do it. When, just play it.
0: Oh,
2: it's their new album.
0: Oh, this is your song?
2: Yeah.
0: All right.
2: Enjoy it.
0: All right.
2: It's only a short one.
0: Okay, fine.

0: That was good.
1: Hey Vanity.
0: Ooh, got a funny bit.
1: Some drumsticks at the end. That's what happens when one of my favourite bands called Fake Emodo split up and a few of them started this band.
0: Oh.
1: Sort of more of a contemporary sound, I would say, because it was very metal-y, Fake Emodo, which I love.
0: Fake Emodo.
2: But that, arguably more accessible to the masses.
0: Very nice.
2: Nice, it's off their new album, What Done Came Out This Week.
0: Very, very nice.
2: Check it out, please. They're from your neck of the woods as well.
0: Brentwood?
1: Essex.
0: You keep saying Brentford, by the way.
1: Sorry.
0: Idiot.
1: I think they're from Chelmsford.
0: Yeah, okay, it's where my nan's from.
1: All right, well, maybe your nan knows them. Just get down there, see them, say hello.
0: She's not around anymore.
1: Okay, well, maybe she haunts them.
2: I liked it when you were in Fake Emodo, but this new avenue is also wonderful.
0: It's a bit awkward. It's got a little bit awkward. Let's do the awkward laugh. Just talk about Sinn Féin again. That was much better.
1: Let's get off this nan business and get on to talking about Irish politics.
0: Let's carry on talking about the celebrity story. I've got like pages of stories we haven't spoken about yet.
1: The thing is, we've had two actual real live celebs in the stewed.
0: So this is a good story.
1: Okay.
0: Anna Kournikova.
1: Kournikopia.
0: Kournikopia. Who's been going out with Enrique Iglesias for 12 years.
1: Yes.
0: Still hasn't met his dad.
1: Does he exist?
0: He's that other Iglesias, isn't he?
2: Julio. My name is Julio Iglesias.
0: That's very weird, isn't it?
2: And I am here to kill you.
1: Is that him or is that a different... He's in The Princess Bride, right? Is that him?
0: Yes, exactly him. He's that man. And also Andre the Giant. He's the same person.
1: That's why he hasn't met him.
0: That is odd, though, isn't it?
1: Yeah.
0: Other stories.
1: Yeah.
0: What have we got? Oh, Jodie Foster has married Ellen's ex.
1: What's his name?
0: Her name.
1: What?
0: Yeah.
1: Well, I don't know how to react to this news.
0: They've only been going out for less than a year and they're married.
1: Why do celebrities do that?
0: I don't know.
1: It's because I think you have to exist in that fishbowl existence where everything is like in super sped up because all the relationship happens in the public eye.
0: Mm.
1: And then so suddenly they're like, well, it feels like we've been together forever, so may as well just get married. And she's made a mistake and accidentally married a lady instead of a man. She's got right old mixed up.
0: Meryl Streep thought she was too ugly to be an actress.
1: When?
0: And she started out, I think. I think she's just trying to tell women not to worry so much about what they look like and about being skinny to be an actress.
1: Well, that makes more sense, doesn't it? Between her and J-Law flying the flag, I think you guys are in good shape.
0: J-Law's not really flying the flag.
1: She always talks about how she eats whatever
0: she
1: wants.
0: Well, no, I'm not saying that she's actively not doing that, but she's not. She's like pretty... Don't know.
1: She's not pretty. I'd probably do
0: her. She's a very normal-sized human, though, isn't she? But then I suppose I think she's a normal-sized human.
1: Yeah, but you're a super ectomorph.
0: Yes, but probably if you see her next to, I don't know, who's a real skinny mini, like a Sarah Jessica Parker or something.
1: Yeah.
0: She probably is.
1: It looks like one of them is in the wrong aspect ratio.
0: Yeah.
1: Speaking of feminism, I feel like I've got to mention the plop egg before...
0: I don't know if we've got time for the plop
1: before
0: egg.
1: Before we go. Come on! Have you not seen it, right? If, listener, if you haven't seen this, I implore you to avoid it. It's performance art, which I think we all know is the best type of art. This lady called Milo Moir gave birth, that's in quotes, to a painting by Fanny Eggs, I suppose is the best way to say it, isn't it?
0: Was this for Easter or something?
1: I think it was, yeah, to do with Easter. She's
0: from
1: like,
0: birth
1: do you know what the kids love? Eggs. And also, they all came from the same place, so why don't I pop a load of paint-filled eggs up my chuff and shit them out onto a bit of canvas.
0: Up her toot.
1: In Cologne. There's a bit, you can watch it on YouTube, but they've tastefully blacked out her boobs and fanny, but they've just left in an egg dropping out of it and smashing.
0: It's very, you showed me the video before the show, it's very, very odd.
1: It's about the creation fear, the symbolic strength of the casual, and the creative power of the femininity.
0: That is going to mess up some kids if they think that is the Easter Bunny.
1: Oh my God.
0: She's really squeezes to get
2: Mummy,
0: them out,
2: where
0: isn't
2: are
0: she?
2: Those eggs?
1: That lady's taken them.
2: What are you doing with the eggs?
0: How do you. And then it's just a Cadbury's cream egg, and how do you eat
1: how
0: yours?
1: How do you eat yours? That would be amazing. That would be amazing.
0: Oh, weird.
1: Someone make that and put it on YouTube.
0: That is very weird.
1: Yeah, very odd. Very odd indeed.
0: But thank you for showing me that video. I really enjoyed it very much. Oh, I read yesterday, because it's Shakespeare's 450th birthday.
1: Oh, St. George's Day as well.
0: God, look at us Brits go.
1: I know.
0: And this was kind of a non-story, and not one of those stupid stories. It's just a title of Damian Lewis praises Shakespeare for his playful and versatile use of words.
1: Well, that's nice of Damian Lewis to praise Shakespeare.
0: Yeah, like, well, if Damian Lewis is
1: I might check him out. Has he done much, this Shakespeare?
0: Yeah. Oh, a couple of bits, indeed.
1: Any of them any good?
0: They're all right, a bit violent.
1: Has he done any vampire fiction?
0: No. There's one with a bear in.
1: Any sort of ghosts?
0: Oh, quite a lot of ghosts.
1: Oh, okay, I could maybe get into it. Murders?
0: Oh, loads.
1: Ooh, okay. Yeah, I like it.
0: Bit of a rom-com called Romeo and Juliet.
1: Huh.
0: Oh, it's a hoot.
1: Yeah?
0: Yeah.
1: Is it dark? Dark undertones?
0: It's quite dark, but at the end, it's...
1: They live forever because they're vampires?
0: Yep. And then there's a party.
1: Oh, sweet. And, yeah, okay. Has it got Claire Danes in it?
0: Yes, Claire Danes is in it.
1: All right, yeah, I'll read it.
0: Yeah.
1: I'll give it a look.
0: Claire Danes in a party with a vampire.
1: Yeah, in the book version.
0: Isn't that a weird thing? Like, who gives a shit that Damian Lewis says that... Why... Shut up,
1: surely everyone,
0: idiots.
1: No one goes, the thing is about Shakespeare is he's a little bit overrated, I find. I liked his early funny stuff, but didn't really go in for that.
0: Let's be controversial on Foobar and say that. Oh, that's going to get the headlines.
1: Fuck Shakespeare.
0: Yeah, man. Always preferred Marlowe.
1: Well, I love Wordsworth. Marlowe in Essex.
0: Yeah. You're an idiot. Not Catherine. Kim K.
1: Kim
0: Kardashian. Catherine Kardashian. Well, apparently her and Kanye want a balcony built at their wedding so mm-hmm. they can be like the royal family and do a kiss on it.
1: Oh, nice.
0: What?
1: Why?
0: I know, because they're weird.
1: They are weird.
0: Very weird.
1: That's it, they're just going to do a little kiss.
0: Well, apparently they're getting married in Paris, but they're looking at venues, but they're not going to tell anyone, even her sisters, where they're getting married.
1: I reckon they could find a venue with a balcony rather than building one. I think Paris is...
0: No, I'm Kanye West. I'm going to build a balcony.
1: Yeah. Yeah, I reckon France has got some old buildings. Probably find one with a balcony built in.
0: They were looking at the Palace of Versailles at one point.
1: What? That's about as sort of refined and ungrandiose.
0: Un-Kardashian as you can get, I should think.
1: Yeah, I don't think that's a word, is it?
0: Jay-Z and Beyonce are apparently not going to go to the wedding.
1: Why not?
0: Don't know.
1: Because Jay's going with Rita Ora. Don't stir it up. Come on.
0: He's only messing. He doesn't know.
1: Speaking of absolute bullshit celebrity pairings based on tabloid hot cockery.
0: Oh, yes.
1: Tom Cruise and Laura Prepon are apparently dating.
0: Laura Groupon? Groupon?
1: You get to go ice skating with her for half price and then you get a manicure.
0: Who is she? Who is this Laura
1: Groupon? She's the actress who was back in the day. She was in the 70s show and most recently she's been in Orange is the New Black.
0: Don't know, mate.
1: She's a statuesque beauty, I would say.
0: Okay.
1: They claim they've never met, but, you know... Who's going to stop a tabloid from claiming, sources claim, you know, the sources claim they met at a Scientology party.
0: There's a shocker. If we've done Sinn Féin, should we just go for the Scientologists?
1: What do you reckon happens at a Scientology party?
2: Put on these electrodes. Let me ask you some questions.
3: Talk about the aliens.
0: And then you have to worship Tom Cruise and watch Cocktail for hours.
1: And then John Travolta comes in. And
0: on
1: calls
0: it,
1: you
0: in
1: by
0: his
1: the wrong
0: jet.
1: Name.
0: Yeah.
1: Yeah. Oh, that sounds, actually, it sounds like a pretty good party. I reckon I'd go there, but I'm going to need Travolta to fly me there.
0: They were always so weird stories. The stories about how Tom Cruise got together with Katie Holmes, how he's like auditioning for a wife and stuff.
1: Yeah. Did you watch that documentary?
0: About Scientologists.
1: Yeah, that was
0: mental, really freaked me out.
1: That guy lost his rag.
0: Yeah.
1: That was incredible.
0: I remember my boyfriend at the time watched that documentary and then got quite ill and started hallucinating and started genuinely thinking that Scientologists were out to get him.
1: Just because he'd watched it.
0: Yes,
1: they've come in through the TV, mate.
0: Very odd.
1: Terrifying.
0: Now,
1: we covered everything?
0: No.
1: Oh, God.
0: Miley Cyrus.
1: Mm.
0: I mean, she's a story in herself.
1: Miley Cyrus.
0: Yorley Cyrus.
1: Yeah.
0: Her godmother is Dolly Parton, which is a good fact in itself, right?
1: Because of Billy Ray Cyrus
0: vibe. So godmother Dolly Parton is worried about Miley because Miley keeps on saying about she's going to try and like murder Hannah Montana, which is like the girl, the character that she used to play.
1: That exists inside her.
0: Yeah. I think she's heading for Britney, isn't she?
1: Maybe she'll shit her out on an art egg.
0: That could be quite symbolic.
1: I have a
0: Why did the art egg lady have to be naked? Because she could have just done it. It would have been even better if she just had a skirt on.
1: Skirt, and it was like a surprise. Yeah. Imagine if she just stood there.
0: Or just walked down the street.
1: Went, and then walked on, like, yeah. Oh, look at that.
0: Sorry. Oh, it's blue.
1: It'd be like the weirdest retelling of Hansel and Gretel.
0: Art Attack. That's what Neil Buchanan never
1: Try
0: did that
1: it yourself.
0: One.
1: Shit out an art egg.
0: What you need is a vagina and some eggs full of paint.
1: Pop the egg up there. Leave it up there for a second and then tense your muscles, shoot it out. Hope you've been doing Kegels.
0: Art Attack.
1: Art Attack.
0: X-rated Art Attack.
1: I would watch that.
0: Of course you would.
1: I'd do anything with fanny eggs being shot at.
0: I thought you said anything with Neil Buchanan.
1: I mean, I will watch anything with Neil Buchanan. I love that kid.
0: Justin Timberlake left a £2,450 tip.
1: Where?
0: Cologne.
1: Wow. Stuff is expensive on the continent.
0: It's the Euros,
1: isn't it? Should have
0: gone to
1: Oslo. Yeah. I mean, that's the price of a beer there. That's incredible. How big was the meal and how many people were involved?
0: I think it was a nightclub and he was, I don't know.
1: We talked about mega tips
0: yeah,
1: before.
0: Did.
1: Do you remember
0: done.
1: That?
0: Yeah, I do.
1: I don't know when it was, weeks ago.
0: Yeah.
1: And we had a list of the biggest tips that had been left yeah. by people. That's got to be up there. Imagine if it's not one of those places where they split the tips and you just go... Thanks very much.
0: That's you'd have to pocket it.
1: Goes in the bucket, thank you.
0: Sometimes, like I think the other night I gave a taxi driver, I let him keep the odd 30p.
1: Whoa! You're doing all right these days, aren't you?
0: Yeah, fame has not changed
1: You've
0: me.
1: You've got a receipt, though, obviously, for £20 more than the...
0: Absolutely.
1: And they got three backup
0: not
1: empty
0: an idiot.
1: Receipts.
0: Yeah. He's joking, yeah. HMRC. Joking. Absolute hashtag jokes.
1: Joking Scientology and Sinn Féin. Please don't kill us.
0: What are you up to this weekend, Simon?
1: Excellent question, and one that I haven't prepared the answer to.
0: Well, what? You just don't have to prepare it. You just have to tell me. Are you literally going to look at your diary?
1: Yeah, I'm going to go and see the rapper John Wayne tonight at Birthdays in Dalston.
0: Oh.
1: So that should be quite fun. I'm going to see The Raid 2 tomorrow.
0: You've been banging on about this for a while.
1: So excited about seeing it. I'm going to see it in the day with my friend, and then I've got a gig in the evening and another gig on Sunday. Free Saturday though, if you want to hang out.
0: No.
1: Okay, bye. I hate you.
0: I'm gigging tomorrow in Bracknell.
1: Comedy Cellar.
0: Yeah.
1: Lovely times.
0: Never done it.
1: Beautiful times.
0: Is it?
1: Yeah, you'll love it. Everyone loves it.
0: Oh, Ace of Spades. That's
1: great
0: nice.
1: Old gig. It's everyone's favourite gig.
0: Oh, is it?
1: Yeah.
0: Oh, hurrah.
1: Yeah.
0: Probably means I'm going to go and die there.
1: Almost certainly you will. With that attitude. Should hang out with me more.
0: What, positive? Yeah. Positive Simon?
1: No, not really, but just, you know, need to balance it out. Yin and yang, don't we?
0: Stop it. All right. And then on Saturday night,
1: yes.
0: What I'm doing is the electric run in Wembley.
1: Oh.
0: So there are a few of these runs around the country. I think there's one in Manchester soon as well. And it's a nighttime 10K run when you could do it for charity or just for fun. I'm doing it for charity because I'm really
1: Everyone
0: nice and a philanthropist.
1: Love eggs in.
0: Yeah, you have a love egg, like you have loads of them.
1: And but they're all powered by a generator.
0: So they glow in the
1: fire
0: dark.
1: Them out.
0: Yeah.
1: Wow. And you do art all the way around.
0: Art
1: like
0: and a run dot
1: to dot.
0: And charity. Yeah. And you wear glow-in-the-dark stuff and glow-in-the-dark paint and stuff. And
1: oh,
0: there's loads
1: fun.
0: Of DJs and everything's lit up and neon.
1: Ew.
0: And then you run around Wembley Park.
1: The stadium? Oh, the park?
0: Yeah, Wembley Park.
1: Oh, that's cool.
0: Yeah, and that's it. And I'm doing it for breast cancer care. So
1: Very
0: if anyone
1: strong.
0: Wants to donate, I mean, no one will. Because no one ever does, and there's just giving things.
1: Nah.
0: Not for the likes of
1: there's
0: me.
1: There's just too many of them, aren't there? That's the problem.
0: Know.
1: You always get one and you're like, okay.
0: To be fair, even I would be like, I don't know, when there's just been the marathon, you're like, oh, I'm wearing some neon glasses and running around 5K around a park.
1: Yeah.
0: It's I nice, mean, the
1: though.
0: Thing
1: it's a good
0: is,
1: thing
0: it's
1: a good
0: really
1: course.
0: Good thing. And lots of people obviously can't do the marathon, so if you can just do a little bit.
1: Yeah, you could easily do the marathon, like, tomorrow night, if necessary.
0: I'm going to try and do the marathon next year. Mostly because I just want to do the carb loading beforehand.
1: In neon glasses with love eggs.
0: I'd need a lot of love eggs to last 26.2
1: All
0: miles.
1: All right, I'll follow you around on a bike, stuffing your tit up with love eggs.
0: That's why you're such
1: Happy
0: a good
1: Easter,
0: mate.
1: Jesus.
0: Well, God. The Scientologists and the Christians are going to get us now.
1: Oh, we've got. What if we pit them all off against each other, like a fistful of dollars? We'll be like, I heard that the Scientologists were saying something about shoving love eggs up Jesus's tit, and they'd be like, I heard the Christians were saying that it's not really a religion, it's based upon aliens and stuff, and they also said that Tom Cruise was really short, so, and then they have a knife fight
0: Whoa!
1: In the street, and that's like West Side Story, and we're at the side just singing.
0: With clicking hands. Whose side would you be on?
1: Probably the West. Yeah, that's my favourite side, I think.
0: I'd go Scientology, because they have aliens.
1: Oh, they've probably got alien technology and lasers.
0: Yes.
1: And they've got John Travolta, and Tom Cruise can run really fast.
0: He does the best running.
1: So good at bloody running. Imagine being the guy with a Steadicam. They can't. They have to employ Usain Bolt to hold that camera.
0: Sometimes when I'm running, I open my hands up like straight.
1: So you can go faster.
0: That's what he does, doesn't it? Not a fist.
1: So you cut through the air. Yeah. You're an air cutter.
0: That's what I do around Hampstead Heath, and I high five other runners.
1: I've just let loose an air cutter. It's a fanny egg.
0: Oh.
1: I've shat myself.
0: Thank God. We've got 3 minutes left of the show. We can definitely clear out then.
1: Okay.
0: Thank you for being here with me, Simon.
1: Has it turned into like it's an interview? But that's yeah. No. Listen, Ellie, thanks so much for coming in today. Good luck with the new album.
0: Thank you. Thank you so much.
1: And we look forward to seeing you on your new tour.
0: I'm already playing, number one in the charts, so don't worry.
1: Playing the Water Rats in King's Cross this Friday. And then you're playing King Tut's in Glasgow on Tuesday. So look forward to seeing you there.
0: Have a lovely weekend, everybody. We'll see you next week. We're back same time, Thursday, 1 to 4.
1: Same feature-packed business. Hopefully, we're going to make some more bloody guests in the studio. Well, it was pretty dreamy, wasn't it?
0: But it was really nice having people in. We've got another one of Ridian's songs, actually. The Blower's Daughter, we're chatting about it. It was a Damien Rice cover.
1: Contractual Obligation song?
0: What?
1: Ah.
0: What? I love this song so much.
1: Which part is your favourite part?
0: The pretty bit.
1: I like the Damien Rice part.
0: What, of the song?
1: No, that's just my favourite type of rice.
0: What are you talking about?
1: I don't know, I'm having a nervous breakdown.
0: What, seriously, what's wrong with you?
1: Damien Rice is on this song, right?
0: No, Ridian is covering a Damien Rice. Do you understand the word cover, you dickhead?
1: What is a cover?
0: Oh my, shut up, go away and eat some sushi. This is Ridian. Thanks guys, see you next week.
1: Bye.

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1: I'm Joel Dommett, and we're here with Nish Kumar on FUBAR Radio for the next 3 hours. We are your agony uncles.
2: Good afternoon, FUBAR.
1: How's it blooming going?
2: Yeah, it's good, Joel.
1: Licky Lee sounds dirty, doesn't it? I've never heard that before.
2: No rest for the wicked.
1: No. Yep.
2: That's all of those songs. I liked it.
1: Yeah.
2: But a lot of songs are starting to sound the same now, which is a lady with an echo singing words that don't make sense.
1: And with a plinky plonk in the background.
2: I liked it.
1: Plonk, plonk.
2: It was a bit like Lordy, which is somebody who I heard about yesterday. I'm not so up to date on the old.
1: He's been around for 2,000 years.
2: Oh, yeah, that's right. Is it pronounced? It's L O R D E. The New Zealand girl is very passionate.
1: Lord, isn't it?
2: So it's not pronounced the same as those weird Scandinavian guys that won Eurovision.
1: I don't know.
2: There's a group called Lordy who won Eurovision, and they were all dressed up as monsters, and it was as good as it sounds.
1: You don't look like you'd be a massive fan of Eurovision, Nish, but you know, quite the contrary.
2: I'm a massive fan of Eurovision. I'm not. I hate it, but I just remember Lordy from 1 year that somebody made me watch it.
1: You look slightly similar to the lady who won this year.
2: I do actually. Yeah, that is. That felt like a real blow for people with beards. It was a really good moment for us all. A lot of people are talking about how it helped the transgender community, which obviously it did. But what about the sadly underrepresented beard community? We have nothing, Joel. All we have is every male model on every hipster advert for the last 2 years. That's all we've got, Joel.
1: It's true. Yeah. I felt like
2: also Al Qaeda. That's all we've got, Joel.
1: I mean,
2: hipsters and Al Qaeda.
1: I mean, they did. I mean, back in the Al Qaeda days. I don't know whether they're still going. Are they still? Is it still happening?
2: The Al Qaeda days. It's like one of those clip shows that you're always on television, Joel. I love Al Qaeda.
1: Al Qaeda days with a Z.
2: I remember back in the old Al Qaeda days when we were all sitting on space hoppers watching Timmy Mallet on the television. Do you remember that? Timmy Mallet on the television before we all went out and fought Holy Jihad?
1: Crikey, crikey. We've gone awry so early.
2: We've got into some right dodgy territory early on.
1: Welcome, everyone. Welcome. So we're going to be solving your problems for the next 3 hours. If anyone has any problems at all they want me and Nish Kumar to solve, just get on the Twitter at FUBAR Radio. You can also contact us in the studio if you bloody fancy it. You can call us, you can text us. The number is, I'm getting my sheet, it's laminated because it's very exciting.
2: Yeah.
1: 0330 223 0200. That's 0330 223 0200. Very memorable.
2: You
1: can text us if you want. We don't really ever get texts.

0: That's why we got on so well on the radio. We live together. Oh my God, it feels so great to just let it out. Oh, I've held it in for so long.
1: Woo! Joel and I together.
0: So basically, we had an argument a couple of days ago.
2: Right.
0: And my phone was in the bathroom. We got a shelf in the bathroom. Right. And it was just there, right?
2: Bloody hell, mate. You're so flash. Girlfriend, so. Shelf in the bathroom. Good Lord.
0: Good Lordy. It's a Lordy. So basically, she sort of stormed off, as you do in a casual argument.
2: Right, okay.
0: She went, and we... But we
2: wait, no, that's not what you do in a casual argument. That's what you do in a high-stakes argument. The storm off is... that's a high-stakes argument.
0: Well, the main problem with this, Nish, is that we don't... We live like a studio apartment.
2: Right, okay.
0: It's kind of like... It's got a mezzanine as the bedroom.
2: Studio apartment, I always find a misleading term. Because I always think if somebody said, do you want to live in a studio? You'd be like, yeah, it's probably massive with cameras in it. It's not.
0: Cameras in it?
2: Studio.
0: Why would you have cameras? Oh, studios in the air.
2: Yeah. I thought it was going to be huge. It's terrible. Anyway, sorry, carry on.
0: You go into your bedroom girlfriend, and it is tiny with cameras in it.
2: Yeah, and there's a toilet there. Carry on.
0: So basically, she's not, so that makes storming off hard because there's nothing to, there's no rooms. So you've got to go into the bathroom if you're going to storm off, which is just a bit sort of isolating, if anything. So she stormed off into the bathroom and my phone was there.
2: Yeah.
0: And it was nicely on the shelf.
2: Yeah.
0: And she... moved my phone into a puddle.
2: That is great.
0: And then she left it there. And she says to me... And then I came down in the morning and I was like, oh, my phone's broken. Did you do something to my phone last night? She was like, no. And then I was like, oh, my phone's definitely broken. Sort of carried on throughout the day and realised that it got water damage. I popped it in like rice.
2: You put it in rice? Yeah, that's the thing that everyone says.
0: I did that.
2: Yeah, here's somebody suggested that to me. I thought they were being racist. Carry on.
0: Why? Because you're Chinese.
2: If you're an Asian man and you don't know the context and someone said, my phone's not working. Oh, why don't you put it in rice? Oh, why don't you go vote for UKIP? Didn't realise they were giving me genuinely helpful advice. Yeah.
0: You're like, go away!
2: Yeah.
0: How dare you? Is it okay to reuse the rice after you've...
2: I don't think so.
0: No?
2: Rice has been phoned, I think that it is a write-off.
0: I don't...
2: That's
0: rice.
2: It.
0: It's a rice-off.
2: Yeah, it's when rice is a write-off. It's a rice-off.
0: So, yeah, I mean, I made a cracking bit of rice afterwards.
2: Oh, really?
0: Tasted a tiny bit of magnesium. So
2: gives it that broken. Extra. It's like a Heston Blumenthal recipe. Poison rice.
0: Taste. What is that taste? It's lead. Oh god, it just dies.
2: What a way to go.
0: So my phone's broken, and I was confronted on it. I was like, "Did you break my?" She was like, "Okay, I put it in a puddle, and I didn't. I just wanted to hurt it. I didn't." She was like, "I didn't want to kill it. I just wanted to hurt it." She's like, you're on Twitter too much. I just wanted to hurt. And honestly, for the next day, it's the happiest I've ever seen her.
2: Because I would have assumed... See, she could have gotten away with that scot-free.
0: Yeah.
2: Because I would have assumed that she had done... That was just an accident. Because if she was furious with you and she wanted to hurt your phone...
0: She would have put it in the toilet.
2: She would have put it down the toilet.
0: Yeah, exactly.
2: There's a pretty big, significant puddle... in most people's bathrooms. And so I would have thought she could have so easily got away with that. I love the fact that she just wanted to just like dip it in.
0: Yeah, she just sort of put it in a puddle and went,
2: Yeah. I don't want to flush this guy's phone. I'm not a maniac. But I just want to dip it so that he learns the lesson. She does know that electronics don't tend to sort of bruise.
0: And it, you know, it was that thing of like, I was shaking it and it was going blub, blub, blub, blub, blub, blub. I was shaking it. Oh, well. And I did a really big lie back to her. I feel like I'll talk about that later. No, I'll talk about it now.
2: Okay.
0: I'll talk about it now. And then we'll go to a song, right?
2: Great.
0: So basically what happened is that she was like, you need to cancel this gig tonight.
2: Right.
0: Because we need to chat this out, right? And I was like...
2: Oh, wait, this really feels like, just for the listeners' benefit, to give some context, I was supposed to meet Joel for lunch, but I turned up half an hour late because of an important medical reason, overslept, close brackets. And I really feel like this is a conversation we should have been having in

0: lunch. Before we went on the publicly accessible radio, yeah, I feel like this is my fault now because we didn't get to have our social discussion. We're now filling in with that on air.
1: You're so half an hour late, Nish. Half an hour late. That's not lateness. That's just like, that's cancellation. And it was that unbelievable thing. I was sat down in a lovely restaurant downstairs and I was sat there and every time someone would walk in, I'd be like, yeah, oh, it's not Nish. Oh, it's not Nish.
0: I'm really sorry, Joel.
1: It just reminded me of like when I was in school, when my mum would like fail to pick me up. When there would be another person turn up for another kid, and it would never be me. I'd just be sat there by myself.
0: That was always the day I knew my dad. It was my dad coming to pick me up when it would get to like 3:45, and no one had shown up. I'd be like, is someone coming for you? And I'd be like, yeah, don't worry, it's my dad.
1: And you'd be like, oh god,
0: he doesn't really know where my school is.
1: And the teacher would come up to you and be like, have you tried having some rice?
0: So she said, cancel. You got to cancel this gig tonight.
1: She said, you got to cancel this gig tonight. And I was like, okay, all right, I'll cancel it. And
0: I'll just give him a call. Oh, no, wait, you hurt my phone.
1: Yeah, exactly. And so then I realised that I'd cancelled a gig with these people about 2 weeks ago.
0: Right.
1: Really last minute.
0: Right.
1: If I cancelled this one as well, they'd be really angry at me.
0: Right, okay.
1: So I texted her and I went, tried to cancel it.
0: Yeah.
1: And they seem pretty angry about it.
0: They seem pretty angry about it.
1: Okay, so yeah. Is it okay if I do the gig? We'll go out for a meal before and then I'll go to the gig.
0: Yeah.
1: And she was like, okay, went to the meal. It's amazing. Next day, brilliant. Oh my god, we're so happy.
0: Yeah.
1: And then we sat down after the lovely meal in the evening. She sat down and she went, just out of interest, how did you try and cancel that gig? And I went, email. I just went out and said email. I just went for it. I didn't try and cancel it.
0: Just for the benefit of listeners, there was an actual gasp from the producer's booth.
1: I went email. I just went straight in. I thought, you know what? I'm going to lie, and I'm going to lie with commitment.
0: Yeah.
1: And I went email.
0: That's the way you lie. That's the perfect lie. With commitment, short. Keep it short.
1: Bang.
0: Short. And conviction.
1: Yeah.
0: Those are the two most important ingredients,
1: you know,
0: in life.
1: If I went, oh, I sent a letter to my MP, would have been, it's too long. It's too long.
0: I Bebo'd them.
1: Friends reunited. And so basically I went, email, right, expecting that was the end of it.
0: Yeah.
1: And then she went, can you show me?
0: Oh.
1: And I felt like I was on, you know, Who Wants to Be a Millionaire? I was like, da-da-da-da-da.
0: Or if that was an episode of EastEnders, she'd have gone, can you show me? And it would have gone,
1: oh god. And so she would show me, right? At this point I know that there is no email on my phone that says, ah, can I cancel this gig? Yet still my body is going into my pocket to pick up my phone to look on it for an email to continue the lie. So I get my phone out, I'm still getting my phone out, and in my brain I'm still going, there's no email, what are you doing?
0: Everyone does that. Don't you ever have that moment where you just go, maybe a miracle?
1: Yeah. I was hoping that Lord with an E on the end. And so I was looking at my phone, and this was for about a minute and a half, this was the noise that I was making. No email. There's no
0: just
1: email.
0: Just scrolling and scrolling and scrolling.
1: I know there's no email.
0: Here's what you should have done, mate. You should have said, oh, it must have got deleted when you threw it in the fucking puddle.
1: Because the puddle was was post-lie.
0: Was the puddle post-lie?
1: Puddle was post-lie.
0: Lie puddle.
1: Lie argument puddle.
0: Lie argument puddle. Wow. Oh, so the lie was what precipitated the argument?
1: Yes.
0: Oh, interesting.
1: Would have made more sense to do it that way around. Imagine that. And then I went, she was, then after about a minute and a half.
0: I love the narrative of this story. It's unfolding like a Christopher Nolan film.
1: Yeah.
0: I love it. We started at the end of your girlfriend being mad at you. Now we're working like backwards. This split timeline. This is like Memento.
1: This is a Tarantino movie.
0: Tarantino, yeah. This is a Tarantino movie, yeah.
1: Tarantino.
0: Django Unfettered, yeah.
1: Right, so yeah, and then I basically went, she was like, are you lying to me?
0: I love the mental image of you just scrolling. What are you hoping to find?
1: There was nothing on there. There was nothing. And I wasn't even, I was, you know, I was, she was like away from me. So I wasn't even looking at emails. I was like going into different apps. Just looking like I was just scrolling.
0: Checking your Twitter, checking which really wound her up even more.
1: So she was like, are you lying? And I just went, yeah, yeah, yeah. And then she put my phone in a puddle. Which I think I deserved, really. I kind of deserved it.
0: Yeah, I think you got you. I think that was... listen, I'm no expert, but I think that is what we in the Indian business call karma.
1: It's pronounced korma. It's pronounced korma. So, yeah, we're going to have a song now. If anyone has any agonies like mine, you can email us. It's just joel@foobarradio.com. It might be .co.uk, probably best to do both. And obviously got email, and we've got your call in 0330 223 0200, or at Foobar Radio on Twitter. 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

0: FUBAR, giving radio the finger.
1: Apparently so. Apparently we are giving radio the finger.
2: Yeah, right in its stupid face.
3: Yeah.
1: Doesn't say which finger.
2: Doesn't say which finger. Just yeah. Just the little finger.
1: Just the tiny finger.
2: Just waving our tiny finger at radio.
1: Yeah. As if to say, come on, make a promise with me. A pinky promise.
2: As if to say, be childhood friends with me in an American film.
3: We are on FUBAR Radio for the next 3 hours. Me and Nish Kumar, me being Joel Dommett, and Nish Kumar being...
2: Nish Kumar,
3: the bearded lady.
2: The great guy.
3: And so basically we're just solving your problems. Get in touch if you have any problems. We've got a few on the Twitter, first of all. Also, I should address before we go to Twitter that if anyone has any boring tweets for Nish to tweet... We're going to be doing that feature later, so we're going to see how many followers we can lose him by doing an ultimately boring tweet. So get in touch, and we will try and do some boring tweets for Nish later on, maybe in the last hour. Also, this is another feature I'm going to try out, shout-outs.
2: Shout-outs. I love a shout-out.
3: If anyone wants to do a shout-out, because what I've figured out is that people, you know, they always do shout-outs on radio, but no one ever actually shouts.
2: Okay, we can literally shout into the microphone.
3: So when someone wants a shout out, I'll just be like, you know, say like, oh, we've got a shout out request from Laura. Laura!
2: We're going to shout out of the window.
3: Yes.
2: Onto the Caledonian Road.
3: Yes.
2: Yeah, I'm 100% behind this scheme.
3: Good.
2: I love the idea.
3: So if anyone wants a shout out, if anyone's got any boring tweets or anyone has any problems, get in touch. You know the details, probably. Have you got any? Have you got any stuff? Any problems?
2: Yeah, I've got a problem, mate.
3: Have you got a problem with me?
2: I've got a problem, mate. Yeah.
3: What?
2: My friend. I've had to change the names in this story because I don't want to cause any offence. My friend Dole.
3: Dole Jommett.
2: Dole Jommett and I were doing a radio show on BUFAR Radio, and then I had to go to Australia for 5 weeks. When I come back,
3: boo-hoo.
2: I found out that Dole Jommett has replaced me. Who has he replaced you with, Nish? We're asking.
3: You're confusing
2: yourself.
3: Is it
2: someone who you don't really know, or is it your stupid flatmate?
3: Okay.
2: Jed Gamble.
3: Okay, right.
2: You replaced me, Joel. How could you do that? All I did was go to a different hemisphere for 6 weeks and not really tell you when I was coming back.
3: Okay. All right, let me address this.
2: Yeah.
3: So what happened?
2: We need to address this, the elephant in the room.
3: My girlfriend put my phone in a puddle. So I couldn't
2: I can't believe it, man. The Rock Show. And I'm Captain Johnny Rock. I'm always listening to Linkin Park. I'm always listening to Linkin Park and the Limp Biscuits. I'm always listening to them.
3: Yeah.
2: Keep rolling. Bleh. I'm always listening to that song. You know, the one that goes...
3: It's a really funny image to see. I mean, so basically, if you don't know... Me and Ed Gamble, we now do a show, a rock show. We do the FUBAR Radio Rock Show, and it's actually...
2: Brackets the Betrayal Hour.
3: 3 hours. It's 3 hours
2: brackets
3: of Betrayal.
2: Brackets the Betrayal 3 hours.
3: And, you know, it's proving rather successful. Everyone at FUBAR Radio really loves it.
2: Yeah.
3: And Ed Gamble's away today.
2: Yeah.
3: So I thought I'd get you back in, you know?
2: Basically, second choice.
3: Because, you know, we thought we both like rock music and we'd like to do that. So yeah. We did it.
2: I like rock music, mate.
3: Yeah, well, you know, you're off being successful. You know, I bet you've had your offers from other radios.
2: Yeah, mate, Australia's offered to make me its king.
3: Yeah.
2: Good. And how will you all like that? And you won't even be invited to do my new radio show, The
3: I'm
2: King
3: really
2: of Australia.
3: I'm really sorry. I'm really sorry that I replaced you. Basically, what I wanted to do is I wanted to cause a sort of a flat rift. I wanted to turn you against each other. And so you just fight so much that you'd kill each other and then I can move into your flat. That's what I was planning. That's what I was secretly planning. I apologise.
2: Anyway, if anyone wants to replace Joel and Ed as my two best friends, you can tweet me at Mr. Nish Kumar. If you want to be my best friend.
3: Oh, that's nice, mate.
2: Yeah, it is nice.
3: I'd like to be your best friend.
2: Too late, mate.
3: Oh, gosh. What's happening on the Twits?
2: We've got a couple of people who need help. The comedian Chris Martin, who you may know from his stint as the frontman of Coldplay, has tweeted us in saying, I have a problem in that I'm doing a long journey to Swansea today instead of being on FUBAR Radio. Chris obviously does a show on this radio station as well. He said, do you know any fun car games? This is the thing we do as comedians a lot. What sort of fun car games do you play?
1: I play the one where I look at the road and don't die.
2: Oh, right, okay. You're bloody square. That's a car game classic.
1: I watched the film £7 the other day and I will never text while driving ever again because...
2: Is that the movie with Will Smith?
1: Yes.
2: Why is it called £7?
1: I don't know, but I think it's something to do with... Is it £7 of flesh? Is that what it's to do with?
2: £7 of flesh?
1: Is it a pound of flesh?
2: No, it's a pound of flesh in The Merchant of Venice.
1: But maybe there's £7...
2: So you don't know what the significance of it is,
1: no.
2: Even though you've seen it.
1: But basically, right, if you haven't seen Seven...
2: £7.
1: Pounds. Seven is a different film.
2: Yep, different movie. Different movie. Different black guy, Joel. I suppose you can't tell the difference between Morgan Freeman and Will Smith. Absolutely unbelievable.
1: Oh, crikey. Right. So, what happens is that in £7... He basically... It's like a film where you're constantly going, what's happening? And then at the end you go, oh!
2: Oh, that was what it was about.
1: It's like none of the film makes sense, but it's nice to watch.
2: Right, okay.
1: Like none of it until the last 5 minutes. Right, okay. And then you're like, oh, great movie.
2: Right, okay.
1: Right? It's going to be very similar to my Edinburgh show. So so basically, right, that's... And I missed the first 4 minutes. 4 minutes. And the whole movie, I didn't think, what's happening? But it's going to reveal itself. I spent the whole movie going, what the fuck happened in those 4 minutes? Really ruined it for me.
2: I went to see Tinker Tailor with my dad. My dad and I always go and see movies together. And my dad occasionally will fall a little bit asleep. And in Tinker Tailor, he came up, but he refuses to acknowledge that he's ever fallen asleep. So we came out of Tinker Tailor, he was like, that movie didn't even make any sense. I was sort of saying, what do you mean it didn't make any sense? And we sort of talked for about 15 minutes, and he kept saying, they never told you who did it. And I'm saying, no, there's a whole scene where they tell you who did it. That's the whole point of the movie. There's a whole long scene. And he's going, no, that scene didn't happen. And it turned out he had fallen asleep and just woken up after the scene where they explain the whole plot of the film. And instead of, like, taking the blame on board for him, he just thought it was a flaw of the storytelling.
1: Oh, that is bloody brilliant. That is unbelievable. Also, this is another thing that I found out last week. Do not, under any circumstances, watch Game of Thrones with your mum.
2: Well,
1: so...
2: I haven't seen Game of Thrones, but the only thing I know about it is tits.
1: Tits.
2: That's all I know about Game
1: of
2: Thrones.
1: Tits and death.
2: Yeah, tits and our friend Gemma Whelan's in it.
1: Yeah.
2: That's all I know. That's all I know about
1: tits,
2: Game of
1: death
2: Thrones.
1: And Gemma Whelan. And once you've just seen tits, it doesn't sort of get past it when you go, oh, I know that lady. That doesn't make it any better.
2: Yeah, you can't just bring up, oh, look, there's my friend Gemma. It doesn't erase the memory of the tits.
1: Oh, God. So what car games should Chris Martin play, and we'll tweet him back.
2: You could play a car game favourite amongst comedians. Whose career do you resent and why? That's a real solid favourite. Solid favourite of the comedian card games. When I go on journeys, we don't end up playing car games. I enjoy. One of my favourite car journeys was when I had a long trip with... Have you ever met John Gordillo?
1: Yes.
2: John Gordillo, brilliant comedian, really nice man. And we were coming back from Essex. And I sat down in his car, and I'd never met John before. And he sort of started the car, because this is what, when you're a comedian, you just accept lifts from complete strangers because they're going near your house. You don't really think about your own personal
1: Absolutely.
2: Safety. We sat in the car. John lit a cigarette. This is back when I still smoked. So he gave me a cigarette because he could smoke in his car. And we both lit a cigarette and he just went, right, tell me everything that's ever happened in your life. And I sort of looked confused and he went, we've got 3 hours. What else do you want to talk about? So and that is really fun. I know
1: he's
2: there are certain
1: generous.
2: People I've met. Yeah, he's very generous.
1: He's a very lovely man.
2: Yeah.
1: Because he gave me a lift home once and it was no problems to him, even though it wasn't that close to his house. He's a very generous man. Here's something that I started doing recently on topic with that. Right. Actually, I wrote a list yesterday of... Basically, right, I've become a little bit addicted to something which isn't technically addictive.
2: Right.
1: So you know people smoke. I've never smoked. Right.
2: I've given it up. In many ways, that makes me braver than a fireman.
1: Did you smoke?
2: Yeah.
1: You don't look like you smoked.
2: Yeah, I know. That's part of why I gave it up. That was a huge factor in me giving up. Because people sort of saw me smoking and were like, ah, this doesn't really
1: fit. It doesn't suit your head.
2: No, it doesn't suit my face. It
1: doesn't suit your head or your black lungs.
2: It just didn't suit my head.
1: It just doesn't. So,
3: Basically, right, I don't smoke. And then, people now smoke electronic cigarettes to get away from the fact, you know, that the tobacco kills you.
2: Yeah.
3: And but it's still got nicotine in. Right. I think basically my friend gave me a shisha cigarette.
2: Right, okay.
3: Like, an indoor electric one.
2: A shisha cigarette.
3: Have you ever done it? Right, here's one. Right.
2: Joel's holding up, for the benefit of the listeners, what looks like a barrel pen. Oh my god, it's an actual cigarette. The end went blue and he just produced some smoke out of his mouth.
3: Yes. And it tastes of strawberries.
2: Does it really?
3: Taste it, mate. Taste of strawberries.
2: I enjoy shisha.
3: And basically, shisha is bad for you. Apparently, like, one shisha session is worth like 200 cigarettes on your lungs.
2: Right.
3: That doesn't have any of this bad stuff in it. Mm. So it's utterly pointless. It's utterly pointless. There is no point to this at all. It's literally, there's no point to this. It tastes of strawberries and you get to blow steam out of your mouth.
2: You're basically addicted to bubblegum and standing outside in the cold. That would achieve the same effect.
3: Basically, yeah, exactly. just eat real strawberries and move somewhere cold.
2: I'll be honest with you, if I had to guess something that you were addicted to, it would absolutely be strawberry-flavoured shisha e-cigarettes.
3: But this is the best thing about it, Nish. This is the best thing about it. You know, like in the 80s and the 90s, right, comedians would use cigarettes on stage. And
2: correct.
3: It would just make them look more comfortable, make them look cooler, and it would punctuate their jokes. And it just is great. And so I'm just going to start using it on stage to punctuate my jokes and make me look cool and, like, comfortable.
2: I don't think it's going to work for you, Joel, because part of the thing is, like, something like Bill Hicks, who sort of, he would build up to these big rants on quite a slide. But you're so excited, you'd just be, like, chain-smoking the entire time. Oh, I'm Joel! I'm Miss Tony Hoax for this!
3: But that's the thing, it's just going to chill me out and make me such a chilled-out sort of, like, you know, imagine me just on stage, just, like, occasionally just, like, it must be so disappointing to find out that you're not the only King Prawn.
2: Stuff like that. That was that's a very good joke, and it did help that it was punctuated with a shisha cigarette.
3: It did
2: help. That was really great.
3: I can't wait for this. Right.
2: This is really opening a new chapter up for you.
3: Thanks, mate.
2: I think you should start wearing a tuxedo, sort of Sinatra style, but have a bow tie, like, you know, the undone bow tie.
3: Yes.
2: But instead of that, it's an undone clip-on bow tie.
3: Oh.
2: Because the tuxedo with the undone clip-on bow tie is the sartorial equivalent of the shisha e-cigarette. It's that combined image.
3: My brother, right, this is, me and my brother are very different people, right? Also, I'll point out, I was quite overdramatic as a child, and I remember being 10 and saying to my brother, when he was annoying me, I went, "Oh, 10 years I've endured this. 10 years." That as a child. So basically, right, my brother, when he goes to like a dinner jacket, black tie thing, he will wear one that's like a clip-on one.
2: Yeah.
3: And he'll have a proper one in his pocket.
2: Yes.
3: For when it's gone casual.
2: That is a classic trick. I love that trick.
3: What a prick.
2: That's I love that trick. I absolutely love it. That's such a good trick.
3: Oh, I love my brother. Should we have another song, mate?
2: Yeah.
3: We're going to have the Eels.
2: I love the Eels.
3: They are electric.
2: You're an idiot, mate.
3: I don't know. It's quite slippery. Quite a long intro. Sounds old school.
4: Right there.
3: Enjoy this. This is the Eels, Novocaine for the Soul.
5: Life is hard, and so am I. You better give me something so I don't die.

0: Fubba, giving radio the finger.
1: There you go, just ruined a good song with a nice big explosion at the end.
2: I love that song.
1: There we go. It's a lovely song, Novocaine for the Soul by the Eels. Well Great. Done. Well done, Eels.
2: Well done, Eels.
1: You've done yourself well done. They've done all right with that song.
2: They've done all right. They've done well for themselves.
1: I think they're going to go far in this business. So we've got a caller on the line, Nish Kumar. It's a caller named Paula.
2: A caller called Paula.
1: A caller called Paula. Hello, Paula.
3: Hello.
1: Hello, how are you?
3: I am struggling, I've got to say. I'm finding it difficult.
1: What are you struggling with, Paula?
2: We can help.
1: Is it something that we can address?
3: I hope so. I have no Sky, I have no internet. I have no means of getting to Game of Thrones. I'm the last person in the world, it feels like. But
2: and your mum's coming round.
1: I made this mistake. I don't know whether you heard. I watched Game of Thrones last week with my mum. Terrible mistake. Has so many boobies.
2: So much boobs.
3: Yeah.
1: And just full sex.
3: That was my mum.
1: Just full sex. And you're just watching it and you're like, oh, yeah, that's full sex. You know? Like dongs, just hanging out, just dongs.
2: This is just some of the fun you currently don't have access to.
1: Something you don't have access to right now, Paula, is dongs.
3: You don't.
1: But do you realise that Game of Thrones isn't on this week?
3: I do, because I keep getting spoilers off Facebook. But at least it tells me that isn't happening this week. Whereas it normally tells me everything that is happening that I'm missing out on.
2: Right, I'll tell you what, Paula. This is what you do. You want to avoid spoilers? Delete all of your friends from Facebook.
1: Yeah.
2: You've got to delete yourself from Facebook. Cut everything off. The only channel of communication you should have is Sky Television so you can watch Game of Thrones.
1: Mm.
2: That is what I do every time I get into a television show. I cut off all my ties to the world and I just live in a box.
1: On the Daily Mail website the other day, there was this thing where it said in capital letters, spoiler alert. And then the title gave away what the spoiler was. Like, oh, well, thanks very much for warning me with two words before saying what
2: that
1: happened.
2: That is one of the least reprehensible things on the Daily Mail website, let's be honest.
1: That's true, there is worse. So you've got no internet, you've got no TV as well?
3: No, just...
2: are you accessing Fubar?
3: On my phone.
1: On your phone.
2: Wow.
3: The internet's crap, so yeah.
1: Yeah, I mean, this is problematic in this day and age, isn't it? I mean, the internet is really good for stuff.
2: Might I suggest picking up a book? Now, it's a bit like the internet, but it lived in a magic little box. Mm. It's like a magic little box that had all the internet on it.
1: Yeah.
2: That's my suggestion.
1: Yeah, my favourite book is probably Google. It's true, it's my favourite book. I don't read one of those. What are they called? Books. I don't really do those. So I just I'm fully with you, Paula. This is really tough.
3: I could get a Game of Thrones book.
2: Yeah, that's true.
1: That is a really good. You know what? You've solved your own problem there, Paula. That is perfect. You mean they've got lots of books and people are actually really enjoying the fact that. Then you can trump your friends when they're like, oh, spoiler alert, this week, and you can be like, spoiler alert, in three series time, everyone dies. So you can trump...
2: That's a great idea.
1: You can spoil their spoiler.
2: Yeah.
1: Just bamboozle them.
2: How close are the books to the TV show?
1: Apparently quite close.
2: Well.
1: Yeah, but they're changing a few things. And the guy who's writing them apparently is really ill, and so... The producers are actually like sort of talking to him about how he is going to end it because he hasn't ended it yet.
2: My God.
1: And so, because they think if it were a horrible thing of him dying before it ends,
2: right?
1: Then obviously people would be like, oh my God, it's sad he dies, but we do need an ending. Sorry, guys, sorry to interrupt the funeral, but
2: does anyone know how he would have ended this?
1: Yeah, does Arya Stark make it? So I think that is a really good solving of your problem. It was a real good workshop situation, Paula.
2: Yeah.
1: I think you should just read the old books. It is a problem, the internet.
3: Thank you for letting me get it out there and talk my problem through.
1: Yeah, it was really good. I mean, I find the internet is very important. The other day... I went to buy a balaclava on the internet.
2: Oh my God, Joel, you need to explain why you did that.
1: So,
2: just drop that truth bomb in conversation.
1: Well, I'm using it for my Edinburgh show. I'm using it, so I bought balaclava. on the internet. But just do you remember, like, you know, if you wanted to buy a balaclava right now, Paula, you'd have to go to a shop to do it.
2: Yeah, the balaclava shop.
1: Like, how does that even work? How do you go to a shop and buy a balaclava? Imagine back in the day before the internet and you wanted to buy a balaclava. You can't be anonymous.
2: That was one of the hardest things about being in the IRA.
1: Yeah. You had to wear a balaclava.
2: Where do you get the balaclava from?
1: You had to wear a balaclava to go and buy a balaclava. Like, it doesn't make any sense. So I feel your pain. Paula, I feel like we're getting on like a treat. So shall we play What Am I Eating with you?
3: What am I eating?
1: Yeah, basically. Right, what happens, Paula, is it's a feature that we do on this show where Nish Kumar is going to eat something.
2: Yep.
1: And close to the microphone. And then we're just going to go through a sort of a series of questions and see whether you can guess what he's eating. Do you want to do it?
3: I'll give it a whirl.
1: Yep. Yes,
2: thank
1: mate.
2: God, Paula, because I've not had any breakfast.
1: Oh, right. Okay.
2: I've been waiting for this feature for the whole of the entire show.
1: Right, okay, so I'm going to go away from the microphone, grab the thing that we're going to eat. Okay, it's going to be very exciting. Imagine there's a jingle right now. It'll be something like what Nish is about to do now. Jingle. Go, jingle.
2: What is Nish eating?
1: What
2: are you eating? Is it a dog? Or maybe it's some grout?
1: Good. Right, that was the jingle. Wait, don't open it yet, because that's part of the game.
2: Okay.
1: Right, okay. Right, we're about to play What Am I Eating with Paula the Caller and Nish the Dish.
2: The great guy.
1: So, here we go. Right. So, you just have to guess what he's eating. It's in a packet currently, and we will open that packet now.
2: Okay. I'm opening the packet, Paula.
1: Oh, any guesses first on the packet?
3: Cereal.
1: Cereal, not cereal.
2: It's not cereal, but it's a great guess.
1: Continue. Oh, crunchy. Take us through your thoughts. Sorry? Take us through your thoughts.
3: Do I get animal, vegetable, or mineral?
1: What?
2: I mean,
3: do I get a clue? Like animal, vegetable, mineral?
2: I'm reading the ingredients, and I'll be honest with you, Paula, they're all on there.
1: Literally
2: managing
1: everything.
2: To be all three simultaneously.
1: It's not a healthy thing.
2: Yeah. But it's so good.
3: It has to be crisp.
1: In the right realm. You're in the right realm.
2: We're in the really in the right realm.
1: Do you want to guess at what shape are these crisps? I mean, Nish is really going for it. He must be really hungry. That is the result of him being half an hour late for our lunch date.
2: I was half an hour late and I missed lunch with dog.
1: Yeah, missed it.
3: Hoops
1: is not, but that is nostalgic, but it's not right.
2: I wish they were hoops, mate. I bloody love hula hoops.
1: Well, hula hoops are great. You can put them on your fingers. You cannot put this on any body part.
2: You'll probably insert it into one.
1: You could probably put it in you.
2: Mm-hmm.
3: Wow, that's killed my thought process.
1: It's not a Twiglet. Well, the crisps are there.
2: If I was wearing an item of clothing while I was eating this, it would probably be a sombrero.
1: The Illuminati love these crisps.
2: Yep.
1: Yes.
3: Doritos.
1: Congratulations, Paula the Caller. You win a half-eaten packet of Doritos, which we will leave here in the studio, and you are welcome to pick up at any time.
2: We win a quarter-eaten packet of Doritos. You win a quarter of a pack of Doritos.
1: Nish is very hungry.
2: Mm-hmm.
1: I hope we solved your problems, Paula. Thank you so much for calling in. How do you feel? Do you feel relieved?
3: It, yeah, I do. It was good to get it out there.
1: Oh, thank you so much for calling
2: in, Paula.
1: It's an absolute pleasure to meet you, and I hope you go and enjoy the rest of your day. Thanks, Paula.
3: Thank you.
1: Bye.
2: Thanks, Paula. Bye.
1: That was Paula the Caller. That was lovely. Well done, Nish. And you can stop eating those now.
2: No, I'm just making sure they're crisps.
1: And making sure they're definitely...
2: Yeah, they're definitely crisps. You're correct.
1: You're putting like four in at a time, mate.
2: Mm-hmm.
1: What happens when you're late for lunch date with Joel Dommett? There was so much good stuff I had to tell you. So much good stuff. So we are the Agni Uncles on FUBAR Radio. If you have any problems, get in touch and we shall address them. Right now we've got an incredible tune. This is Daft Punk, Digital Love.

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1: That was Daft Punk, Digital Love.
2: Silly, silly punk.
1: Oh, you.
2: Such silly punks.
1: That reminds me of, I remember Daft Punk coming out when I was on a football tour in Lloret de Mar in 1999.
2: Where's that?
1: I think so.
2: Where's Lloret de Mar?
1: Lloret de Mar. It's in Spain.
2: Oh, I know.
1: Yeah.
2: What position did you play in football?
1: Substitute.
2: That's one up for me. I was commentator.
1: Commentator. Can you commentate? Can you commentate?
2: You can if no one stops you.
1: There we go.
2: Oh, man. I've got a really peerless tactical insight and a capacity for unbelievable banality. That's the prime combination for a football commentator.
1: Oh, that's funny. Oh, the commentator. Yeah, I went all the way to Lloret de Mar for the football tour and then just didn't play.
2: You didn't play once?
1: They got me in. They got me on like the end 5 minutes of like one game.
2: Oh my god! And did you? It would have been great if you'd scored the winning goal. Like that would have been a great narrative.
1: Of course I didn't. I don't think I even touched the football. The game ended before I touched it.
2: Why did they take you?
1: The game ended before I touched it. It's what all the ladies say, right? You're with me? Are you without me? I said. The game ended before I touched it. The game is sex. And I mean, I'm talking about blowing your load before I... Oh, my God.
2: I tell you, we are really giving radio the finger in this. Yeah. To be honest, really giving the finger to the concept of good radio.
1: if you give me the finger, it does help the game end before the. Oh, never mind.
2: Oh, good Lord, Joel!
1: A good Lord, Lord with an E.
2: You are about to do a bum fingering joke. You're about to do one of Dommett's classic bum fingering jokes.
1: When you said bum finger, I spat everywhere.
2: That's what she said.
1: Oh God! Damn it, we're on four.
2: God, it's good to be alive.
1: Oh God, it feels great. I've got a problem in the way that I watched Frozen yesterday, and I cannot
2: let
1: stop
2: it go. Let it go. Cold never bothered me anyway.
1: Oh, fuck, I love it so much.
2: That song was sung by the wickedly talented Adele Nazim. Have you seen the John Travolta clip on the Oscars?
1: No.
2: Oh, my God, Joel. All of the listeners will have seen this. When Idina Menzel is the lady who sang that song, and when she was singing it as part of the Best Original Song package at the Oscars, John Travolta came out to introduce it. And he says everything with absolute confidence until the last two words, which are her name, which is clear he has no idea. And he starts out and he just stands there and he gives this long speech about, I have a certain passion for musical films. And then he talks, blah, blah, blah. And then he gets to it and he goes, now, singing Let It Go from the film Frozen, the wickedly talented Adele Nazim. Right at the end, he completely loses confidence in how to say Idina Menzel. And he's reading off an auto cue. I don't know what went wrong. It's an incredible clip. And there's all sorts of things. Adele Nazim now has her own Wikipedia page.
1: Wow.
2: Adele Nazim has her own Twitter feed. It's amazing. It spawned a real cult. And there's a website you can go to. I don't know. You can just Bing it later.
1: Bing it.
2: But you can put your name in and it turns it into what John Travolta would pronounce it as.
1: That's so funny.
2: It's really brilliant. It's an incredible clip.
1: I had the other day where I was comparing a gig and I just had forgotten the name of the headline act, right?
2: Headline act. That's bad.
1: And it was packed.
2: Is it someone we know?
1: Called High Wycombe, in High Wycombe, called Hellfire, and it was packed. It was like 300 people there.
2: Yeah, Hellfire's, that's a big room.
1: It's a big room. And
2: do we know the headliner?
1: Yeah, I that's the weird thing. I know him. I've gigged him many, many times. It's fine. His name's Mike Gunn, right?
2: Yeah.
1: Right.
2: I think
1: simple
2: Mike
1: name.
2: Closed it when I did it.
1: And basically, I just couldn't. I knew his name. I know him. I know him well. He's a great comic, but he's been on tour a lot with Sean Collins.
2: Right. Okay.
1: And so, in my mind, I kept on thinking it's Sean Collins, but I know it's not Sean Collins. And so, I was having a really nice gig, and it was really fun. And I got to the end of it, and I was like, I'm going to go. And then I was like, what is the name of the headliner? I cannot think of his name. And I was just like, shit, what is it? What am I going to do?
3: So I was like, okay, I'll do another bit. So I did another bit. I thought, oh, it'll come to me. So I did another bit. The end of the bit, I was like, okay, I still don't know his name. Oh, in my mind, I was just thinking, oh, God.
2: Oh, no.
3: At that point, I was thinking of going and pretending to scroll through my emails.
2: Did Mike Gunn throw your microphone in a puddle?
3: yeah, exactly. So this is what I went with. I just got to it. I was like, guys, are you ready for your headline act? They're like, yeah. And I was like, okay, after 1, 2, 3, clap, cheer, go up, see mental. 1, 2, 3, go. Everyone, welcome to the stage, your headline act. Gave it way too many syllables.
2: I have done that on 3 separate occasions, and I can remember all of them. It's really bad. But, like, did Mike pick up on it?
3: I don't think he did.
2: Oh, that's good.
3: Because I just moved away from the microphone so much. Like,
2: but also,
3: I thought that I basically pronounced his name as the longest thing ever. Please welcome. So that crazy frog.
2: Well, I mean, because Mike Gunn is a great comic, and he's really well known.
3: Mm.
2: Particularly amongst comedians, I would say, as well. And also, his name is Mike fucking Gunn, Joel.
3: It's simple. It's two things.
2: Even if
3: it's
2: you've never heard of him before...
3: I've got a mic in front of me.
2: Yeah, exactly. You're looking at
3: and
2: one
3: I'm
2: of the
3: holding
2: things.
3: Holding a gun.
2: Yeah. It's an interesting comparing style, but God save me, no one checks your phone when Dom is comparing. No one checks their phone. It's an aggressive style... But he gets results.
1: Who the fuck had it on me?
2: Yeah. I miss Tully Oaks for this. I'm going to kill you.
3: It's funny. So that was what happened.
2: I've done that a few times. It's the classic trick. Please just clap, cheer, and come in on. Please welcome to the stage. Adele Dazeem. The wickedly talented.
3: I just can't get the Frozen songs out of my head.
2: It's a good movie, right? I saw it on the plane.
3: So good.
2: I think that I had it slightly overhyped to me a lot because I saw it very recently. Lots of people have been telling me how great it was.
3: But I thought the film was fine. When I watched it, I was like, well, that was fine.
2: Yeah.
3: And then I can't get the songs out of my head, which means that's why it's a good movie, is because the songs are just
2: The songs are very memorable, yeah. I really love the Lego movie, and I haven't found it as difficult to... The theme song for the Lego movie is called Everything Is Awesome.
3: Yeah.
2: And it's this quite trendy Canadian duo called Tegan and Sarah with The Lonely Island, and they've kind of come up with this song that is unbelievably catchy, and it's called Everything Is Awesome. And I went to see it with my girlfriend and my two young cousins in Australia, and all four of us came out going, everything is awesome, everything is cool when you're part of a team.
3: Which ironically makes you really uncool.
2: Which makes you profoundly uncool, yeah. It's amazing how context changes things. A 9-year-old and a 6-year-old, very cool singing Lego songs. Two people in their mid to late 20s, not cool. Not cool when they're singing the theme for the Lego song. What song are you singing? Oh, don't worry. It's just the theme from the Lego movie. Don't worry about it. Lego movie was great, though.
3: Oh, I just... The first time in forever.
2: Do you want to build a snowman?
3: It's so good.
2: Next time we do a radio show when Ed Gamble is too busy, we can just have it as you and me doing the songs of Frozen.
3: That's it. 3 hours.
2: Yeah.
3: The first time in forever.
2: But what are the others? As much as two songs were catchy, Do You Want to Build a Snowman and Let It Go, I can really not get out of my head. What are the other songs? I can't really remember.
3: The main one is the one that's... that went viral was the... Frozen. I'm just typing it in now. Frozen, and then there's that one where they sing together, the man and the lady. What's that called?
2: I can only remember Let It Go and Can You Help Me Build a Snowman.
3: Can you help me build a snowman?
2: What I would say is a couple of months ago I went to see Book of Mormon.
3: Oh.
2: And if you have those songs stuck in your head and you sing them on the tube, people will look at you, and those people will be the police, because those songs are obscene beyond belief.
3: Oh, it's so good.
2: Just sat on the tube going, don't fuck this frog. It's not a good scene.
3: Did you cry when you watched it on the flight?
2: Frozen? No, because I knew what was going to happen at the end. And had the ending explained to me. I think I probably would have blubbed if... I'm an easy...
3: A small tear and then it turns to ice.
2: I mean... yeah. Oh my God, I've caught Frozen. I've caught the Frozen disease. No, I didn't, but I had been prepared. I'd been forewarned of the ending. I'd love to this to be a situation where I could go, no, I didn't cry, Joel, because I'm a fucking 28-year-old man and it's an animated movie. But at the same time, I've cried at every single Pixar movie. I think now when I see that fucking lamp jump around, I start weeping from Pavlov's
3: its mother?
2: Weeping dog. Yeah.
3: I watched the Katy Perry documentary on a flight on the way back from New York. And I was crying my dick off.
2: Why were you crying your dick off at the Katy Perry documentary?
3: And it was like, really, it was like, so like a stewardess came past and sort of saw me and was like, oh, and then walked past, looked at my screen and went, ah. It was a horrific situation.
2: I got on the flight to Australia with your friend of mine, comedian James Acaster. For the benefit of radio listeners, I did air quotes over the word comedian. James and I were on the plane to Australia, and he hadn't seen 12 Years a Slave. So he was watching 12 Years a Slave. But I was sat next to him watching Veep, which is a very hilarious comedy show starring Julia Louis-Dreyfus. And so somebody walked past and for whatever reason, a trick of perspective, thought I was watching James's screen, they would have just seen me watching 12 Years a Slave going, this is brilliant! That's... This is amazing! It really ruined it for Acaster, I think.
3: That is really, really funny.
2: What do you think of 12 Years a Slave? Oh, it's brilliant. It's hilarious.
3: Absolutely funny.
2: Wow.
3: Right, we're going to go to a tune, mate.
2: What's the next song?
3: What would you like? Beach Boys, The Wonder Stuff, LCD Sound System, or Elvis Costello?
2: What LCD Sound System song is it?
3: Drunk Girls.
2: Yes, Drunk Girls.
3: There we go, mate. It's bloody happening. Your wish is my command. Just like the front row.

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1: That was LCD Sound System and Drunk Girls.
2: Absolutely love them.
1: Oh, what, Drunk Girls?
2: Both. Oh, LCD Sound System and Drunk Girls.
1: Preferably Drunk Girls listening to LCD Sound System.
2: Yeah.
1: Oh, what a night that produces. We are Nish Kumar and Joel Dommett.
2: Great guys.
1: Just classic lads. And so we are your agony uncles. If anyone has any problems at all, get in touch.

0: costumes.
1: It's one of those. One of those bones. Either way. Either way, you've broken something.
0: Yeah, mate, so I can't really move. Like, can't really get out the house.
1: Really?
0: Like, it's a bit of a pain. Like, can't really, you know, get up and do stuff. I feel, like, a little bit useless. Like, you know, I'm just sitting there in front of the computer, like, going through, like, news sites and going on BuzzFeed and, like, looking at what's going on.
1: Have you thought about reading a... Like, writing some sort of novel?
2: Yeah, get off the internet, Terry. That stuff will mess with your head.
1: Yeah, I mean, it's really
0: mate,
1: massive.
0: I don't know about that, Lisa. I don't know about that.
1: What do you do for a living, Terry?
0: Well, normally, like, I'm a plasterer, so... Like,
1: oh, no.
2: Quite an active job.
0: It's a little bit restrictive, like, you know what I mean? When you've broken your arm, so I can't really get out. So.
2: What does the doctor say? How long are you going to be immobile?
0: Well, the problem is, lads, is that... What's wrong is, because it's in the joint, you can't put, a plaster on it. You know, like, you can't actually get it in a sling. So, I've basically just got my arm in a sling, like.
2: Right.
0: I can't move it. So, I can't put a plaster on it. But at the same time, I need to be careful. I don't move it, so I don't break it some more. You know what I mean? Like, I did it on Saturday after a few bevies, so it's my own fault. Like,
1: yeah, how did you do it?
0: I mean?
1: Did you just fall over?
0: I slipped on some ice. Like, I was
1: ice? Was mate, it's July.
0: Yeah,
1: what's going on?
0: Some ice, yeah. Yes,
1: I'm aware that it's May, but, like, where was some ice?
2: Where do you live?
1: Where do you live?
0: Well, no, it wasn't right there cold.
1: I mean, I could be wrong, but it sounds like you're from Liverpool, but maybe this is an Icelandic accent.
2: Were you partying with some Eskimos, Terry?
0: mate, I was basically just found, like, oh, Johnny's, like, that's me, mate. And he was, like, had one of them, like, bevy coolers on the floor.
2: Right.
0: You know, like, you know... You know, where if you haven't got enough room in the fridge, like your mates around, and you whack them some, like, it's like tinnies and, like, a big pot, you get them from B&Q.
1: You get them from B&Q. I think I will do that, mate.
2: I've only got three friends, Terry, so I never have that problem.
1: I can fit all the beer in the fridge in one of those tiny little Red Bull fridges.
0: Can't get it enough,
2: I could use, like, the extra cooler for the nights I drink alone, but anyway.
1: Well, I don't know.
0: So it was like ice, so it spilled over the side, like the cold water that went onto the floor, and then basically all over the place. And then I slipped, and then when I did it, I was like, I heard this, like a tiny crack.
2: Ooh.
0: And then I was like, oh, you know what? I'm going to have to go home. So I said to my dad, I was like, I'm going to have to go home, love. Like, and we were like, oh, so we left. Like, so we were back in bed by, like, Course 1, which is not like me for a second.
1: But right. I mean, this is a really horrific
2: thing
1: to happen to you, Terry. But you know what? There's a shining light of this situation is the fact that I just got to hear a Liverpudlian say the word crack, and it was just great. It sounded great, Terry.
0: I'll tell you what, you know what I mean? When I did it, I was like, that's 6 weeks.
1: Well,
2: I'll tell you what, Terry, you've got to be all about the upside. This is the perfect opportunity for you to get into meditation. How are you a big fan of Test cricket?
0: Well, I do like the cricket. Yeah.
2: Yeah. This is a great time. This is a great time for you to. No, you don't. This is the joy of it. Just go on YouTube, find some full Test matches.
0: Right.
2: And what else? This is also a great time to get into a box set. How are you fixed for box sets, Terry?
0: Do you like that Breaking Bad?
2: Yeah, this is a good time.
0: Who's that fella in Breaking Bad? Is it Jared Leto? No, it's not, is it?
1: No, he just won the Oscar for Dallas Buyers Club.
2: Brian Cranston. He's the Breaking Bad guy. More famously known
0: that's
2: as
0: the
2: Malcolm,
0: with the tash, isn't it?
2: Malcolm
0: that's
2: in the Middle's dad. The
1: have you... I'm going to pitch something to you now, Terry. Have you seen the film Frozen?
2: Yeah.
1: You need to see the... Have you ever seen the film Frozen, mate? Go watch the film Frozen. That
2: this
1: will keep you occupied for days.
2: This is a great opportunity for you to catch up on some of the classics of cinema.
1: Yes.
2: Your Citizen Kanes, your Frozen. These are the great times. Have you seen all three of the Godfather movies, Terry?
0: No.
1: Mate,
2: you want to get on it straight away. Weirdly...
0: No, I haven't seen any of them. Like,
2: being completely unable to move is one of the few things I am somewhat an expert in due to my chronic laziness. All three of the Godfather movies, you want to bash through those. Then you want to start on the special features.
1: Special
2: features are amazing.
1: So watch all three Godfather movies. You want to watch Frozen. You want to watch Tangled. You want to watch all three Shreks.
2: Also, you could watch some movies that aren't cartoons.
0: Shrek. I'm not watching Shrek.
1: You know what? People would watch Shrek and they're like, oh, this isn't for me. If you watch them all back to back, they make a lot more sense.
2: They do make a lot more sense.
1: Just like the Matrix movies.
0: That's some good ideas back there, actually, you know.
1: Because have you ever done a Lord of the Rings marathon?
2: Yeah.
0: Ah, I like that Lord of the Rings.

0: definitely fun.
1: You got three Lord of the Rings. You got two Hobbit movies.
2: Yes.
1: By the time you watched all five of those films, your shoulder will be pretty much healed. That's about 6 weeks worth of stuff in of itself.
0: Yeah. Yeah, I've done all...
3: Of me humus, if you like, I should put it up on your website.
0: Yeah, mate, it's perfect. You know, you get some friends around to watch Lord of the Rings, get them to bring carrots and they can dip it in your shoulder. It's perfect, mate.
3: That's great.
0: It's perfect.
3: Hey, lads, thanks very much for that. Mate, you've been dead helpful.
0: Terry, it's an absolute pleasure.
3: Where do I get them from? Do I download them? Yeah, I suppose I can.
1: Yeah, just download them off iTunes.
0: Yeah, download them entirely legally off the internet, Terry.
3: Hey, I only do things legally, me. Only legally.
0: Thank you so much for calling in, Terry. I'm still trying to sort of work out whether actually you're putting on your accent, but I think you're an absolutely lovely man. You're a lovely man. I hope you get back to your plastering very soon.
1: Good luck, Terry. Godspeed.
3: 6 weeks, innit? All right, lads. Pure speaking.
0: Good luck, Tezza. See you soon, mate.
3: Cheers.
0: Bye.
1: Take care, mate.
0: Bye. That was Terry from where I expect, Liverpool, probably.
1: What a great guy.
0: What a lovely man. What a lovely man. Another problem solved. Tick it off the list, Nish.
1: Tick.
0: Done. Let's have a Beach Boys song, mate. This is the one you wanted.
1: That'd be nice.
0: That's exactly what it's called.

0: FUBAR! That is the Beach Boys, Wouldn't It Be Nice? Did you enjoy that, Nish?
1: Yep, one of those surreptitiously dirty songs.
0: What do you mean by that?
1: Well, the lyrics are, wouldn't it be nice if we were older, then we wouldn't have to wait so long. And it was going to make it that much better when we could say goodnight and stay together. They're not talking about sleeping, Joel!
2: They're talking about sweet fucking.
0: What? Don't ruin the Beach Boys songs for me.
1: That's what they're talking about, mate.
0: You can't say the Beach Boys songs that are all like,
3: wouldn't it be nice if we could have sex with each other?
0: No, I'm going to refuse to acknowledge that. Next, you're going to say that Frozen is about the budget. One of which I have no idea about. The other of which... it's absolutely incredible.
1: One is sugarcoating a fairy tale for the benefit of children, and the other is Frozen.
0: Yeah!
1: Come on.
0: Satire. Is that what satire is?
1: Sorry about that, Rory Bremners.
0: Oh, crikey. So, basically, we've had a couple of... We're here. But I should probably tell you, me and Nish Kumar are here. We are Agony Uncles. If you have any problems, email in and Twitter in. We will solve them. We just solved Terry's problem. He's broken his arm.
1: Or MySpace us in, because I didn't tell you this, but during that song, I received an email from MySpace reminding me that I have a MySpace account. It's really weird. It says, MySpace, your photos are back. Here are some of your classic pics. And there's some pictures of me there.
0: Oh, my God.
1: When I was 19 years old.
0: Oh, my God.
1: Wearing sunglasses, pointing an AK-47 to the sky. I don't really remember what the context of that photo is, but it does not look good.
0: Oh my God.
1: I will absolutely tweet that.
0: Wow, that's amazing when you get an email from MySpace saying, hey, just reminding you that we've got these pictures of you which will be damning if you ever were to do anything.
1: This is just an email from MySpace reminding you that you can never run for public office.
0: Oh, brilliant. Well done, MySpace. We've had an email from Philip Broadbent.
1: What's up, Philly?
0: What's up, Philzos?
1: Philzos.
0: The vision of Joel smoking an e-cigarette with a slow-paced set reminds me so much of that episode of The Simpsons where Krusty switches to a George Carlin stroke Bill Hicks parody.
1: Great episode. I imagine Joel Canyonero.
0: In all that. I think I remember that. It's a really good episode. I imagine Joel all in black on a stool with a stage, on a stage with a ponytail. Then someone mentions Hollyoaks and his hair pings out of his ponytail back to normal.
1: That whoever sent that email is an absolute legend. Phil Broadbent, you are an absolute legend, because your email was... I was literally about to make a Hollyoaks joke. That is fantastic.
0: You also said the prawn joke was solid gold, though.
1: Yeah, that prawn joke is solid gold.
0: Thanks, mate. Do you want me to do another one? Ready? Here we go.
1: Yeah, here we go.
0: Oh, no, I'm supposed to do it afterwards, aren't I? I'm supposed to punctuate it with a...
1: I think either way it works.
0: Okay, right, I'll do one before and one after, okay?
1: Yeah, that's the way it is, yeah.
0: Stayed in a hotel the other day and called down to reception and I was like, hey, do you do internet in this hotel? And he said, I'll bring it up to you.
1: It wasn't as good as the
0: first one. Wasn't as good as the first one? Okay, let me try. Okay, I'll try another one. Wait a minute, okay.
1: Joel there, just laughing at his own hypothetical joke. Just to be clear, that's what was happening.
0: Okay, here we go. I'm ready for it. Why do people who like dance music... Let me start.
1: God, it's like...
0: This is so tense.
1: I tell you, it's like watching George Carlin if he'd sustained a major brain injury.
0: People have said that to me before when I do my angle. So, okay, right, ready. Okay, here we go. Why are people who like dance music so persistent? They don't techno for an answer.
1: Oh! Badum and indeed tish.
0: Badum nish. There we go.
1: That's the name of my
0: autobiography. Couple of jokes there, mate. Couple of jokes.
1: I liked him.
0: Thanks, Phil Broadbent. Bloody love you. Bloody love you, mate.
1: You're an absolute legend, mate.
0: I've got another problem, Nish.
1: What's your problem, Joe?
0: My granny hates me.
1: Oh, man. That is an advert for us pre-planning those segments. Because you can't say something like that to me and not immediately expect me to immediately burst out in laughter. My granny hates me.
0: Oh my granny hates
1: fucking
0: me.
1: Hell, why does your granny hate you?
0: Well, there's no reason. Like, there's other cousins. There's like six cousins or something.
1: Yeah.
0: And she loves them, talks about them constantly.
1: Oh,
0: and they're
1: really?
0: Like just, they're like managers in Dixons. She loves them. She's
1: maybe they give her discounts on electronic goods, Joel. What are you going to do? Tell her that King Prawn joke and blow a fucking strawberry shisha smoke in her face?
0: She's constantly just talking about them.
1: She's got more practical. Like, she's got more practical cousin. You got more practical cousins, Joel. That's the problem. So what, she actually doesn't like you at all?
0: I mean, like, she... So basically,
1: yeah.
0: Well, I'll be... Like, it's a perfect example, right? So yeah. I was the first of the cousins to buy a house.
1: Right, okay.
0: Right, I thought...
1: Yeah,
0: this is
1: I know about it. It's got a shelf in the bathroom.
0: Yeah. I thought this would finally make her really proud.
1: Yeah.
0: You know, I'm showing that maybe I'm the cousin that's doing all right.
1: Yeah.
0: I'm doing okay, you know?
1: Yeah. Did she not see you on the telly and stuff?
0: Well, no, that's another thing. I was like, oh, yeah. You know, I did a tour date in Bristol. Sold out 300 people. Quite a... proud sort of achievement at the Colston Hall.
1: Hometown hero, yeah, Colston Hall, great venue.
0: Come on, that's Matt Richardson's show name. The Hometown Hero.
1: Hometown Hero, is that Matt Richardson's
0: show name?
1: Okay.
0: So I was like, Granny, do you want to come and see my show?
1: Yeah.
0: I'm doing a live tour date and it's, you know, it's going to sell out, it's going to be really great. She then went, oh no, I saw you on that Russell Howard thing and I don't think you're very funny.
1: No way! Oh my god, your granny sent that to you!
0: Zing.
1: That, I mean, zing, zing-a-ling. That is...
0: And so,
1: that is a haymaker delivered straight from a World War II survivor. That is incredible. What? I can't believe that!
0: And so I was telling her about my house and I was trying to sort of make her proud of me over the house. And I've got this sort of speaker system where it's got like, you know, it's got a speaker in each room.
1: Yeah.
0: That's like, that's wireless from your phone.
1: Yeah.
0: And I was telling Granny about this.
1: God, Joel, you live in like a classic rich guy house. You should present your own episode of MTV Cribs.
0: I'd be like, guys, this is the main room.
1: Yeah.
0: That's it, guys.
1: This is the main room of my studio flat. I've got speakers in every room. I have one room.
0: But that's it.
1: Yeah.
0: Because I said to my granny...
1: If you'll notice over here, there's a puddle with my phone in it. Oh, my God, what did I do now?
0: I said to Granny, I was like, oh, Granny, I've bought a house and I've got speakers, you know.
1: Yeah.
0: So it's got this amazing wireless thing where I've got speakers in every room. She went, oh, I can't imagine you've got many rooms.
1: God, is this your dad's mum or your mum's mum?
0: My dad's mum.
1: What does your dad say?
0: My dad's just kind of like, oh, you know, that's what she's like.
1: What did you wrong her when you were a child?
0: I don't know. I feel like maybe I did.
1: That's incredible. Is your grandmother in Hollyoaks and she's furious you keep missing it to do your gigs?
0: Once I gave her a Red Bull and it was amazing.
1: Right, okay. I honestly don't know how to help you on this, Joel, because I am the absolute apple of my grandmother's eye. And my problem is no one else in my family likes me. I have the opposite issue. Only my grandmother likes me. Only my poor grandmother is the only one who, like, tolerates me. I showed her a clip of me doing stand-up that's on a little television channel called... YouTube. I don't know whether you've heard of it. I showed her a clip of me doing stand-up and just, like, forgot that I swore throughout the entire bit. Because it was a TV thing. So normally I think, it's fine because you're not allowed to say it. But this was, like, one of those shows, a thing I did in Australia, where you were allowed to say whatever you want.
0: Yeah.
1: And about 2 minutes in, I've dropped a couple of F-bombs.
0: Oh, God.
1: And I just looked at my grandma and she went, I forgot about that. And she went, oh, yeah. I see. This is what she did. She went, I see you're using all the words then. I don't even know what that means. She's absolutely living with me. But I don't know how to help you, mate. My grandma's the only person in my family that likes me. Everyone else regards me as an inconvenience at best.
0: She hates me. I feel like she's the only one who sees me for who I really am.
1: How do you change your mind?
0: Well, at that point, they're pretty set.
1: Yeah, they're pretty set in their ways.
0: They're set in their ways. You know, they don't really. You know, they're like, well, I'm just gonna. you know, not like you.
2: Yeah.
0: It's kind of fine.
2: It's like my friend, I was never able to go over my friend's house when his nan was visiting because we used to call his nan FRN, which is short for Fat Racist Nan. She did not like the coloureds, I think it's fair to say. And we would, I would always never go around his house when Fat Racist Nan was over. And I would always go, well, maybe I should come round, maybe you'll change your mind. And he went, Nish, come on. She knows we call her Fat Racist Nan, and she doesn't have a problem with it.
0: Oh my God.
2: She's not exactly about to. She's not exactly about to be like, "Oh my God, this is the Rainbow Nation."
0: You should walk in. You should walk in. Just be like, "Hey,
2: how's it going?"
0: Just singing Frozen songs.
2: I was just outside smoking the reefer. Just conformed to all of her stereotypes. Just counting up my benefits money and smoking the reefer.
0: Let it go.
2: I think you should have it out with your grandmother, mate.
0: Yeah?
2: Yeah, because your only other option is wait for her to die. I think you should have it out with her and be like, look, Nan, why don't you like me?
0: I don't like me.
2: What did I do? What is it about me? Maybe it's like one of these weird things where you like... Is your grandfather still around?
0: No.
2: Maybe you really look like your grandfather and she's reminded of the person that she lost. Maybe you were just a cunt when you were a kid.
0: Yeah, I think that's probably a possibility.
2: Our producer is going, yeah, maybe.
0: Yeah. Yeah, I mean, that's definitely... I mean, it looks like I probably was.
2: I can't remember... I can't think I've ever heard of anyone saying... Almost everyone I know is the apple of their grandmother's eye.
0: Grandmom hates me.
2: That's amazing. That is absolutely incredible. Something quietly impressive about that. I'm sort of slightly impressed by it. Because always everyone I know that's become... Even people who were shitty parents are amazing doting grandparents.
0: Yeah.
2: I know a couple of people who were... I mean, let's be honest, not in line for any parenting awards.
0: Mm.
2: But now that they're grandparents, they're like, they're so involved in their kids' life. And it's almost like they're so, like, it's like a second chance for them to be grandparents. It's also funny that she only dislikes you.
0: It's just me.
2: And she loves all her other
0: All the other cousins are fine. Absolutely fine. Love them all. It'll be like, oh... I'll be like, I'm on a TV show on tonight. Granny, if you want to watch it, she's like, oh no. But have you heard? Fraser got a promotion in Dixon's.
2: Why do all of your family work for Dixon's?
0: All of them.
2: That's weird. Do your family own Dixon's?
0: Yeah, we are.
2: Maybe
0: the Dixon's.
2: That's why she's like, yeah, I mean, Joel, you're on television, but these guys are pulling in six figures selling washing machines.
0: That's a double barrel name. Dixon Dominic. People used to bully me in school and be like, oh, there's Dick's on Domit.
2: There he is. Fridge boy.
0: There's Dick's on Domit.
2: Dick's on Domit.
0: I feel like we're just making ourselves laugh and no one else right now.
2: That's how I feel every day of the
0: every
2: week.
0: Day.
2: And you know what? I'm okay with it.
0: Let's read another email, mate. Let's help some more people.
2: Yeah.
0: This says, I was babysitting. This is from Anonymous. This is serious it is.
2: Already know it's going to be brilliant.
0: Okay. I was babysitting. Might be from my girlfriend, potentially. Or my granny. I just hate my grandson.
2: Joel, I don't know what to do. Oh, sorry. This email's addressed to Nish and Nish only, capital letters.
0: Right. Where do you want this person to be from, Nish? I can do some accents.
2: The Shire.
0: The Shire? What's that?
2: The place that everyone lives in Lord of the Rings.
0: Okay. I was babysitting for my little cousins.
2: Outstanding.
0: Oh, is that good?
2: Yeah, it was
0: good. We change it to a different one?
2: Scotland.
0: I was babysitting for my little cousins.
2: I didn't realise I'd said Shrek.
0: I was actually basing it on Fat Bastard from the Austin Powers movies.
2: So the only Scottish people you know were voiced by Mike Myers.
0: Yes, yeah, that's true. It's true. Watched it the other day. What a great... I was watching the Goldmember movie, and that's the worst one, but it's so good.
2: That is one of the worst movies I've ever paid to see. Goldmember was so bad. Two good bits in Goldmember. There's a bit where Michael Caine teaches the henchman how to... fight with him so that he can immediately lose. And there's one good joke in it, and that's when Austin Powers says, there are only two things I can't stand: people who are intolerant of other people's cultures and the Dutch. And that is the only good joke. The rest of that movie is an absolute steaming turd.
0: Whatever, mate. Whatevs. So basically, right, here we go.
2: Anonymous.
0: And what accent? Scottish?
2: Scottish. Yeah. Let's stick with whatever
0: You're right. I did Scotland Marathon on Sunday.
2: Yeah, I know. That's what I was hoping we would segue into.
0: Right, doing Edinburgh Marathon. And yeah. It was... I went to watch London Marathon.
2: Yeah. Is there a reason you've dropped the definite article from all of these marathons? You keep going, I went to Edinburgh Marathon and I watched London Marathon. Is that sort of marathon etiquette that I don't know about? Once you've run a marathon, at the end they go, whatever you do, don't ever refer to it as the marathon again. Yeah. Because that's for bell ends.
0: Yeah. It was a place.
2: So you were watching Edinburgh Marathon.
0: I watched London Marathon and did Edinburgh Marathon.
2: Right, okay.
0: And when I watched London Marathon, it was so emotional. It was like... Loads of people constantly just clapping and going like, "Come on, you can do it, yeah!" Constantly the whole way around.
2: It's like one of my gigs,
0: amazing.
2: Mate.
0: Like one of your gigs.
2: Come on, you can make it.
0: You can make it to the end of
2: this. Oh no, he's not going to make it. Yeah. Why did he wear that costume?
0: Oh god, just get up, just get up,
2: just get up. Oh no, he's pissed and shat at the same time. Oh no, this is awful. He's not going to raise any money.
0: Oh, Malcolm Hardy Award for you.
2: Yes. So, Spirit of the Fringe, mate.
0: Spirit of the Fringe. So basically, they were like all over it. It's crazy in London. And I went to Edinburgh. And I really appreciate all of the support that was there.
2: Yeah.
0: But basically, the entire way around, it was just like people just stood outside their houses just looking at you like... Why are you doing this? Why would you run without someone chasing you?
2: In fairness to the people of Edinburgh, once a year their city gets taken over by comedians and student theatre companies. So they probably just thought, oh God, this is probably another one of these fucking plays again.
0: Yes.
2: It's probably if we get closer, it'll turn out it's Macbeth on the run.
0: Yeah. Everyone dies at the end. So it's like, was that Macbeth or was that Hamlet?
2: I don't know, mate. I don't think there's a play where everyone dies at the end.
0: There is. There's a legendary one where everyone dies. What's one where everyone dies? Is it Hamlet or Macbeth? It's one of those
2: Loads
0: two.
2: Of people die at the end of Hamlet. All the right. End of Hamlet is an absolute bloodbath.
0: Yes.
2: I mean, the end of both of them are a bloodbath, but everyone... Neither of those plays end with the apocalypse, Joel. That's a very different tone of play.
0: Thinking of
2: to be
0: Legend.
2: Or not to be. Oh, it's to not be. Yeah. I see. That's that question answered.
0: Totally thinking of I Am Legend.
2: I like that movie. A lot of people do like it.
0: I like it as well. It's got Will Smith in it. He's a very charismatic man.
2: Do you only watch films that are either animated movies or films starring Will Smith? That's the tone that I'm getting from Joel. Let it go. Let it go. In West Philadelphia, born and raised.
0: I like it. I like it a lot. Right. Okay, let's get back to the email.
2: Yeah, let's go back
0: Scottish.
2: To the email.
0: Sounds good.
2: Just read it in your normal accent, Joel, because I feel like every time you bring up another accent, it's going to launch us into another fucking monologue.
0: Okay. I feel like I don't know what my own accent is.
2: Just, I'll get you started. Ladies and gentlemen, I've missed Hollyoaks for this. Go.
0: I was babysitting for my little cousins, and after the kids were safely tucked up in bed, my boyfriend came round. He had scored some very nice hashish.
2: Oh my god, now we know why this is anonymous. This is
0: anonymous. We decided to get baked. It was raining, so we sat in the conservatory to spark up the reefer. After an enjoyable smoke, my boyfriend and I had a cuddle. It was then that we noticed that... It doesn't say this, but at that point I thought I was going to be like, oh, the babies were dead. No. It was then we noticed that the two gerbils in the cage beside us were frozen stiff. We had managed to get the critters stoned. I feel so guilty. They seemed okay for about an hour. But what if I turned them into droggies? Should I confess?
2: Well, I mean, I definitely think you should not confess. I think at this point, if you still have an interest in continuing to be a babysitter, I would not confess.
0: And also, if you're worried about maybe getting them, turning them into druggies, they don't have access to more drugs. There is no way that they could be like, oh, go out and get a dealer.
2: Where are the gerbils gone? I don't know, I just saw one of them under a bridge listening to Iggy Pop.
0: Oh, I think he's moved to Camden. That's so weird. No need for you to confess. I don't think you should confess, mate.
2: I don't think you should confess, but I also don't think you should be a babysitter anymore.
0: No.
2: If you can't be responsible for children and not resist the urge to indulge in smoking Darifa, I don't think babysitting is the correct career for you. Might I suggest being the keyboard player in a prog rock band?
0: Yeah.
2: That might be more appropriate.
0: Unless, maybe, you were so stoned that you thought the little kids that you were babysitting for were gerbils.
2: She did say they got really baked.
0: Yeah, they got really baked. And they were like, oh my god, they're on some sort of wheel.
2: Oh my god, these hairy, hairy children.
0: They're so small.
2: Yeah, they're so tiny. Oh, man, it really makes me think. Are all colours the same for everybody?
0: The world is so big, we're so small and insignificant.
2: I'm so baked. Oh, man, God. I'm so baked. Dude, where's my sense of responsibility?
0: We've had a tweet from James Acaster saying, not cool, guys. Nish, reply to my text.
2: Oh, right. Yeah, we're meeting James Acaster later, and he's being a little bitch about it.
0: Oh, text him back.
2: I refuse to.
0: Just give him what he wants, mate. Just give him what he wants. And right now we're going to play... Oh, I tell you what, we're going to play this, mate. I'm just gonna take it up a notch. That's what we're gonna bloody do, right?
2: What's gonna happen here?
0: It's a perfect song to get, you know, baked to. Is that what
2: get back to your strawberry shisha, mate. Where's
0: your head at? My head's in some bloody drugs. That's what it is.

0: There we go. That was Basement Jack's Where Is Your Hat At?
1: In some drugs.
0: In some drugs, mate.
1: If you're the person who just emailed us.
0: I also accidentally pressed the boo button. Got a boo button.
1: That's us saying a boo to drugs.
0: Boo to drugs. Boo drugs.
1: Boo drugs.
0: Yeah, boo drugs. Drugs are bad and...
1: Drugs suck. Stay in school, kids.
0: Drugs are bad. What's good?
1: Friendship.
2: Yay!
1: Drugs. Togetherness.
2: Yay!
1: Drugs. This will be the rest of the show, ladies and gentlemen, so set your expectations accordingly.
0: Love it! So much fun having buttons. It just makes you feel like it's all proper.
1: Yeah, it is proper, mate.
0: Yeah, I know. I should probably tell you this problem as well, Nish. I've got a new problem.
1: Uh-oh.
0: I get some hate on Twitter sometimes.
1: Mainly from my grandmother.
0: Right, now... basically, I'm gonna drop a bad word in here, Nish.
1: Uh-oh.
0: I got one the other day that said, to at Joel Dommett.
1: Right.
0: You are so unfunny.
1: Right. Strong start.
0: Strong start.
1: Strong opening.
0: You are so unfunny, I actually want to stab you.
1: Right.
0: Hashtag cunt. Just in case that a death threat wasn't enough.
1: Sorry about that, mate. I was really baked. I was really baked with my girlfriend. We were supposed to be babysitting.
0: We were watching Frozen.
1: We were watching Frozen and babysitting some hamsters. I got proper baked and I was like, hashtag can't Joel Dommett. That's awful.
0: Yeah.
1: I think it's because there's a level of anonymity on the internet. People feel like they can just say whatever they want to you.
0: But this is the problem, Nish, is that... I don't reply to these because I think they've given the attention that they deserve. Now, this is the problem.
1: Block them. You should block them immediately. That guy you should definitely block.
0: Okay. But the problem is my mum has started replying on my behalf.
1: Oh, no. That you're not the only person I know whose mum replies on their behalf. Because it's just the problem. My mum is not on Twitter. And there's a reason for that, because I think if she did, she would spend all her time... Of course, if your child is being abused, people are threatening to stab your child, it's a natural... No mother's going to look at that and go, I can probably handle that himself.
0: So, like, my mum replied and was just like, oh, I think you'll find it's your, not your. Mom.
1: Classic Mrs. D.
0: Reply to that with grammar issues. We're going to be talking to my mum later.
1: Can't wait.
0: If anyone has any gardening problems, get in touch. Because she is a gardener and she is amazing at it. So if you have any problems with your petunias or your ivy or your... Any other flowers particularly? You
1: know? Red flowers?
0: Red ones. Any of the red ones?
1: The red flowers.
0: Get in touch. Also, we will be doing the boring tweet... about 3:15. So we're going to try and lose Nish some followers, basically.
1: Yeah,
0: so.
1: I mean, the problem is, for anyone who follows me on Twitter, this is going to be indistinguishable from most of my tweets. Most of my tweets tend to be things like, oh, really just thinking about crisps. Like, they're not, it's not, you know, it's not, my Twitter is not a hive of interesting
0: activity. Did you just say that because you've got a bag of crisps in
1: literally,
0: front of you?
1: That is exactly how That's my thought it. Process works, That's and it. That is how my Twitter process works, Joel.
0: So just send in if you have any boring tweets. We're looking for literally, like, base level boring.
1: Yeah, base level boring.
0: Try and lose Nish some followers. Send in your suggestions and we will go with one of them and send it out. And
1: the things that lose me followers are, what's it, anytime I tweet anything about politics, once I tweeted that people who bought the, because do you remember Compare the Meerkat released those dolls?
0: Yes.
1: I tweeted that anyone who buys those dolls should not be allowed to vote in a general election, and 10 people immediately unfollowed me.
0: Wow.
1: It was amazing. It was like I was being followed by the head office of Compare the Market. Yeah. It was incredible.
0: I should probably follow you back. The same joke back at ya.
1: Come on.
0: Here we go.
1: Who knew this dynamic could still be fresh in hour three?
0: That was me doing finger guns.
1: Yeah, yeah.
0: There's nothing worse than a finger gun than you have to explain.
1: Yeah, Yeah, you're right.
0: So, yeah.
1: I imagine you did a lot of finger guns when you forgot Mike Gunn's name. Ladies and gentlemen, please welcome to the stage the great actor. What is his name?
0: Oh, I'm just doing guns, we've got an email problem, Nish.
1: Great.
0: Hello, Joel and Nish. Both
1: hello.
0: Us. This is from Kerry in Lancaster. What's a Lancaster accent?
1: I don't
0: Lancaster.
1: Know.
0: I feel like it's northern.
1: Lancaster. Yeah,
0: I have a real problem. I need your help with. I've been with my boyfriend for 6 months and he's lovely. Yeah. The problem is, I can't stand his family, and I think the feeling might be pretty mutual. The thing is, he seems to think that they're bloody great, and seems to think that we should spend as much time with them as possible. How can I get him to dump his family for me? After all, I'm much more fun and generally a better person than all of them put together. So he should probably pick me, shouldn't he? Kerry Lancaster. There we go. That was from Kerry Lancaster. She's got a real problem. See, basically, he doesn't like her boyfriend's family niche. What should she do? Answer.
1: Kerry, I think, I mean, this is a big claim for us. I really feel like we can't really make a value judgment unless Kerry's family emails in as well. Because at the moment, all we're getting is the pros, Kerry. Fun and interesting. But what are Kerry's cons? What are your downsides, Kerry? Why don't we try and heal this bridge before you blow it up? That's what I think. I think
0: we should. Classic Dam Busters quote.
1: Yeah, the classic Dam Busters. The classic Dan Busters quote, let's heal this bridge before you blow it up. It's only been 6 months. Most people don't like me for the first 6 months.
0: Yeah, I mean, it took us a while.
1: I mean, you and I are still on thin ice 4 years in. But, I mean, I really feel like you've got to try and work through this. Because I think in terms of sheer weight of numbers, Kerry, I'm sure you're a very nice person. I'm sure you're very charismatic. Just in sheer weight of numbers, it is so much easier to break up with one person than a group of 10 of them.
0: Yes.
1: It is so much easier.
0: Who have been with you since birth.
1: Yeah, and especially, presumably, one of them fired you out of their vagina at some point.
0: Yeah.
1: And you were the byproduct of the other one's sperm. It is very... People really
0: fired
1: don't
0: you
1: like...
0: Out of the vagina. Yeah. That's that classic Dan Busters quote. Yeah.
1: A very Dan Busters heavy section, this.
0: Never seen it, mate. Never seen it. Don't know whether that's showing with my Dan Busters knowledge.
1: Yeah.
0: I've seen is Frozen and Tangled.
1: Let it go, let it go. That's what they ask all expectant mothers to sing.
0: that was another Dan Busters song. Talking about the bomb, which was going to go into the bridge. I've never seen the movie. I've never seen
1: Kerry,
0: it.
1: Kerry, I think you need to try and repair these fences.
0: Yes.
1: Get at least give it a shot before you try and. But I would never try and make somebody choose between one person and a load of people. Just through sheer weight of numbers, he's probably more likely to dump you because it's just less admin. So
0: yes.
1: I would try and be real nice. And if they're real dicks, this is also if you really don't get on with them, let's think about this rationally. Your boyfriend is of that same genetic material.
0: Yeah.
1: So there is every chance he is going to turn into one of them when he grows up. So if you don't like them, you're probably not going to like him in about 20 years' time. Break up with him. So my solution is either be nice or break up with him.
2: Yay!
0: I love the buttons! I think that's great advice, Nish, for Kerry Lancaster. That's really good advice. I mean, I'll try and give you advice coming from someone where my granny absolutely hates me.
1: Yeah. Joel's trying to break up with his own family.
0: Yes. Yeah. I have that same. What you're just saying, this is very important because I have doubted relationships in the past because I don't like the look of the mother. Where you kind of look at the mother and you go, well, they're probably going to turn out like that. Probably best jump ship.
1: That is true. I'm finding it very difficult. Even though my instinct tells me I should argue against it, I'm finding it very difficult to... I can't argue against the logic of that, Joel.
0: I've looked at the model, and it's like the first meeting, and you just go, ah, damn it, this isn't going to work out. Oh, damn it. Hopefully we've solved your problem, Kerry from Lancaster. I have no idea what Lancaster accent sounds like.
1: I have no idea, but we solved your problem, Kerry. Have sex with his dad. See what it's like.
0: There we go.
1: Problem
0: sorted.
1: Problem solved.
0: Absolutely sorted. Have you got any more problems you want to solve, Nish?
1: Have I got any more problems
0: I want to solve your problems.
1: Well, I've got a lot of problems, Joel.
0: Yeah.
1: I've been thinking about since you talked about your grandmother. Here's a problem that can't really be solved, but it's an interesting thing to think about anyway. What do you do when someone takes an instant disliking to you at your grandfather's funeral? How do you solve that problem? I was at my granddad's funeral.
0: Was my granny there?
1: Yeah.
0: Are we related?
1: Yeah, we're related. At my grandfather's funeral, I met a bunch of people, like family friends, who I'd never really met before, because they all turned up to pay their respects. And one of them was this guy. Now, before I tell you his name, you need to understand something about the part of India that I'm from. Kerala is the part of India that my family comes from. And very often, people have names, and then they'll have nicknames that their family call them. And a lot of these are just kind of just irrelevant names. But a lot of the time, with the youngest child, they will call the youngest child baby. As a kid, it's classic. Basically the equivalent of, like, in American, the deep South of America, they call kids junior in that way, and that becomes that person's nickname. Now, the weird thing about Kerala families is that very often that nickname will stick with them into adulthood, and people who are younger than them will refer to them as that nickname, which is why I was introduced to a man and my mum said, "Nish, this is Uncle Baby."
0: Wow.
1: Which makes absolutely no sense. It also sounds like the name of a genuinely terrible sitcom. But he took an instant dislike to me, my grandfather's wedding. He looked really weird to begin with, because he was an Indian guy and he had a white beard that joined up with his white hair. But he looked like a Bollywood version of Captain Birdseye. It was absolutely insane. And he came up to me, and I was with my uncle, and my uncle said, "Hi, Uncle Baby." And so I was really like, this is a brilliant conversation. Well, it's a "Hi, Uncle Baby. This is Nish. This is his Methil's grandson." And he went, "Ugh." Like that.
0: Wow.
1: Just a meeting me.
0: Wow.
1: Bear in mind, I don't want to get things too heavy. My grandfather and I were very close. So I was very profoundly affected by his death. And this guy immediately is just disgusted. And he turned to my uncle, he refused to speak to me directly. And he just went, "And what does he do?"
0: Oh, my God.
1: But it was amazing because it went from... And he was so aggressive. Like, at one point, he said... He was talking to my uncle and he said, "And what's he studying?" Because I was at university at the time. My uncle said he studies English and history. And he went, "English history?" And my uncle went, "No, English and history." And he went, "English history? What's wrong with Indian history?" And my uncle's like, "I don't know what you're talking about, mate." But,
0: oh, my God.
1: I don't know what you would have done in that situation, but what we all did...
0: I mean, English history does involve Indian history.
1: Yeah,
0: it does,
1: yeah.
0: You know, it's very closely related.
1: Well, I don't know what you would have done under that situation or how you would have solved that problem. But what we did was find it so hysterically funny. My whole family just absolutely lost our shit. And my uncle was just, like, crying with laughter, just going, "Uncle Baby hates Nish!" Just for about 20 minutes. At one point, we were just all in the kitchen because no one could go outside. Because every time anyone saw him, they would just burst out laughing.
0: Yeah.
1: And that's not the done thing at a funeral.
0: We share a common thread. We are hated by various family members. Absolutely hated. I've got a problem in the way that I've got very small feet.
1: Right.
0: Size six.
1: Size six?
0: I've got size 6 feet, Nish.
1: My God, Joel, I wear size 9 and you're shorter than me.
0: Yes.
1: You know what they say about men with big feet, Joel? They have big feet.
0: Yep. But I, you know what? I'm quite proud of my small feet.
1: Yeah.
0: It's officially child size.
1: Yeah, I know. You're like Joey in Friends.
0: Has he got small feet?
1: Yeah, Joey, there's a whole episode revolving around Joey having
0: really?
1: Small feet. Yeah, it was towards the end of Friends when they couldn't really think of stuff. It's like, oh, maybe Joey could have small feet. Maybe Gunther could live in space. They were really running out of ideas.
0: So, I've got really small feet, but I think it's actually fine. People, you know, they're like, small feet. Well, that's rubbish. Like, you know.
1: Are you friends with Brian Blessed?
0: Yes. But I think it's a good thing. I think it's amazing. I have a choice of, you know...
1: Children's shoes.
0: Like, I have a choice of shoes where they're half the price and some of them have lights on.
1: For most people, this would be a problem. For you, it's an absolute asset.
0: It's so brilliant.
1: It's an absolute asset.
0: And some people are like, oh, well, women in nightclubs, I've got size 11 feet. Women in nightclubs, they got a big penis. Well, you know what? I've got size 6 feet and...
1: You walk around with your dick out the whole time, so yes. Women know exactly what they're getting.
0: I can fit into Heelys. So I can just round up women in nightclubs like a sheepdog.
1: Old Herder Dommett, that's what they call him, round the nightclubs of Bristol. just wheeling around.
0: Wheeling around with a shisha cigarette.
1: Throwing women in his sack.
0: Singing Frozen songs.
1: Singing Frozen songs.
0: Let it go, let it go. Sir John Healy's is going across the nightclub.
1: With his cock and balls completely out.
0: What an image. What an absolutely beautiful image, Nish. Let's go to a song. This is The Wonder Stuff Can't Shape Up.

0: giving radio the finger.
1: That was a lovely song. I enjoyed that very much.
2: What a great song.
1: What a great song. That was the worst coming back from a song ever.
2: Yeah, what a great song. I just found out Maya Angelou died. That's really sad.
1: Who?
2: Maya Angelou.
1: Who's that?
2: She's an American writer.
1: Oh. That's important. Just coming back from a really happy song. Oh, Maya Angelou died.
2: Really sad. She's a really great person.
1: Welcome back to Fubar Radio. Yes. Okay, well, you know what? It's going to be all right. You can go to a funeral and their relatives.
2: Uncle Baby
1: will
2: can take a dislike to me, yeah.
1: There we go. We've had some boring tweets coming in for you, Nish Kumar.
2: Oh, God.
1: Very exciting.
2: If this is going to turn out that these are people just quoting my own tweets, I'm going to be fucking pissed off.
1: So, this is a great one. Just says, I wonder when I can put the summer duvet on.
2: But that is something loads of people really have tweeted.
1: Yeah. How many baked beans are in a can?
2: That's a great one. Like I'm a big one. Fan of that one. That's the front runner so far.
1: Like that one. I think I will head to Waitrose and wait for the baked goods to be reduced.
2: I mean, that is something I do anyway, so that's another good one.
1: I got a big dick. That's it.
2: That's a great one. That is a great one.
1: I mean, I really want you to do that. I think that's one. I don't think it's going to be any others. If you can beat I Got a Big Dick.
2: Yeah.
1: Send it in. It's not a
2: boring tweet. I got a big dick.
1: I think there may be too much butter in my scrambled eggs. Should I complain?
2: Really good, but not as good as I Got a Big Dick.
1: Am I right to be intimidated by microwaves?
2: That's quite a funny tweet.
1: Off to the Disney shop to buy a sweater.
2: Again, something I have done, but I was buying a present for you, so...
1: Let it go, let it go. What a film.
2: The cold never bothered me anyway. I think we need to make this clear. Because you didn't seem to have enjoyed the film. You just love the songs.
1: I actually was like, oh, this film was like... Ugh.
2: Yeah.
1: And then the day after, cannot get the songs out of my head.
2: Josh Gad is the voice of the snowman, and he's basically playing a cleaned up version of the part he played in Book of Mormon. The original. The snowman's very much similar to that.
1: So I think I got a big dick. The fact is spelled,
2: at the moment,
1: I got a big dick. And also...
2: I think the problem is we're all a big fan of the boring tweets game and we're all excited about it, but I think the real problem is we all want to see what the response would be on my Twitter feed if I tweeted the words I got a big dick.
1: Oh, wait.
2: Something's coming, listeners. Something's coming that's making Joel laugh so much his head has gone under the desk.
1: I just realised it's actually I got a dig bick.
2: I got a dig bick.
1: That's it.
2: I
1: got a dig bick.
2: Okay.
1: Which one do you want to do? I got a big dick is just... I think you just got to do that one.
2: I got a big dick?
1: Let's do it now and let's see how many followers
2: you have. Okay, I'm going to tweet the phrase, I got a big dick. So let's...
1: How many followers do you have now?
2: I'm just bringing
1: it
2: up now.
1: You're going to have more followers.
2: Yeah, but of
1: big
2: what
1: dick
2: sort?
1: Big dick lovers.
2: Yeah. People who love big dicks. Right. I currently have 3,750 followers.
1: 3,750.
2: As of 1,500... now I'm tweeting the words, I got a big dick.
1: No exclamation mark.
2: No exclamation mark.
1: No punctuation.
2: No
1: whatsoever.
2: Punctuation, and I is not even going to be capitalised. Just, I got a big dick. 1,500 hours, it is being tweeted.
1: There we go, not allowed to delete it.
2: And as such, it has been twite.
1: There we go, mate.
2: Let us see what the response is.
1: Let it be. Let it be.
2: Different song, Joel.
1: Okay. Is that the Beatles song? There we go. That's tweeted. That's the legendary game that is boring tweets, but I don't think that's boring at all.
2: I don't think that's boring at all.
1: I think that's great. I think it's a great tweet. I think it's great. If anyone has any problems, get in touch with me and Nish Kumar. We are your agony uncles. We're here for the last hour. We've got 1 hour left, Nish. We're going to talk to my mum in about 15 minutes.
2: Can't wait.
1: So if you're going to
2: ask her about what it was like kissing Marek Larwood in that episode of Impractical Jokers.
1: There we go. That's a classic one.
2: Can't wait.
1: It's a classic. So do you have a garden-ish?
2: My parents do.
1: That's not the question I asked.
2: I do not have a garden,
1: okay,
2: Joel.
1: Okay.
2: Someone called Lady Stardust on Twitter has favourited I Got a Big Dick.
1: Yes!
2: It started, people. It's already started.
1: Lady Stardust.
2: It's already started.
1: There we go.
2: Let's see. She listens to FUBAR Radio. I think she gets... So she knows that it's a joke.
1: Oh, damn it!
2: She listens to FUBAR Radio, people.
1: We need people who are not in on it.
2: She's in on the joke, and she's favourited it, and I appreciate that.
1: Oh, crikey, alright. All right, whatevs. Right, I can't even...
2: I've gained two followers,
1: oh,
2: Joel.
1: Oh, my God. Gained two followers.
2: I've gained two followers since tweeting the phrase, I got a big dick.
1: Gained two
2: That's
1: inches
2: That's gone up
1: as
2: to
1: well,
2: two favourites.
1: Crikey, I'm not going to favourite it.
2: Someone called Phil Broadbent, who I've spoken to him before, very nice man, has tweeted, or is it, which is a reference to my catchphrase from a different radio show. Which is great.
1: There we go. Oh, this is so exciting.
2: This is an exciting time. This is, the interesting thing about this is, for some reason, I am followed by an account called BritAsia,
1: yeah,
2: who retweet every single thing I tweet.
1: Everything.
2: And their Twitter remit, including conversations that I have with my friends, I retweet all of it. And their remit is to retweet the tweets of prominent British Asians. So our friend comedian Alfie Brown has tweeted, "Are you doing this to test BritAsia's result?" And let's find out. We're going to find out whether BritAsia, who retweets every single thing that I tweet, will they retweet me saying I got a big dick? I am still a prominent British Asian.
1: Yes. You know what? You know, you are really flying the flag.
2: Yeah, I'm a prominent British Asian with a big dick.
1: You're flying the flag at, like, on your own flagpole.
2: Yeah. Only on my disappointingly misrepresented flagpole.
1: Well, at least you haven't got a size 6 feet, mate. So, let's have another tune, mate. Let's have another tune, see whether you miss any followers and you lose any followers, and we'll come back after some Elvis Costello. Classic, lovely lad. Massive dick.

0: giving radio the finger.
1: We are indeed. This is the Agony Uncles for the last hour. Joel Dommett and Big Dick Nish Kumar. legendarily so. It says on the internet, so it must be true.
2: The responses are flying in, Joel. At so fucking truffed has just tweeted, same. Which is nice, good to know, good to hear from you. Lady Stardust has tweeted in to say, I am a boy.
1: Okay.
2: Because I think I referred to Lady Stardust as a girl. And what? I subsequently looking into his Twitter account, his Twitter bio says, the man who sold the world, which makes me think Lady Stardust is a Bowie reference, in which case, I salute you. I'm a massive Bowie fan. With a big
1: also,
2: dick.
1: I mean, he has, you know, Lady Star. He has Lady written in his Twitter name, and he's got a lady in the Twitter.
2: There is a lady in the Twitter
1: in
2: photo.
1: That's so, you know, can't blame us for getting confused.
2: Still, you know, salute the Bowie.
1: Gotta salute the Bowser.
2: Still up two followers. But crucially, no word from Britasia. No word from Britasia. They have not favourited this tweet. Is Alfie Brown right? Have I tested Britasia's resolve?
1: I mean, that is the best thing about this, is the fact that they retweet everything.
2: They retweet like everything.
1: Everything. Yeah. Everything.
2: Like conversations that we have.
1: But, like, you... So that means it's not like an automated thing. There's actually someone...
2: So that means somebody is sat there...
1: There's staff.
2: ...hitting retweet.
1: There's actually a staff of Britasia.
2: Come on, Britasia. Retweet, I got a big dick. The Asians need to know. Come on, Britasia. Just retweet it, please. Come on, guys.
1: This would be so nice.
2: That's it. The tweet has just received a retweet from comedian Chris Coltrane.
1: There we go. Classic Chris Coltrane. Absolute classic.
2: Chris is getting involved. Yeah. It's a very exciting time, but come on, Britasia's the one we want. I want Britasia. I want to have that screenshot of Britasia retweeting me saying, I got a big dick. And then I want to print that out, frame it, and give it to my mum for her birthday. Look, mum, I'm a prominent British Asian, and they think I've got a big dick.
1: And the rest of the British Asians also now know the legendary information.
2: That I got a big dick.
1: Indeed, indeed. So we're going to talk to my mum in probably in about 5 minutes.
2: Are we going to tell her about my dick?
1: No, I'd rather you didn't mention at all the dick.
2: I won't be mentioning my dick. Don't worry about it.
1: Can I trust you not to mention the dick to my
2: mum? You can trust me not to mention the dick to your mum, Joel. I'm a nice lad, fundamentally.
1: Fundamentally.
2: Yeah.
1: I'm fundamentally
2: I've got,
1: a nice
2: I've got
1: man.
2: My demons. Who doesn't in this day and age? But...
1: The demon being your big dick.
2: I mean, anyone who has seen my dick knows that we are. But let's just say both of those people are currently really laughing into their coffee.
1: One of them works for Britasia. Unbelievable, mate. Unbelievable. So we'll talk to my... If anyone needs any gardening advice, get in touch, because my mum can help you, because she's a bloody gardener, mate. And she's a garden designer, and she can help you out with any sort of... If you're having problems with your herbs?
2: Yeah.
1: You got herbs, Nish?
2: Yeah, you know I have, mate. The herbs I use to get baked when I'm babysitting. Drugs. I've never... I do not take a lot of drugs.
1: I realised the other day that I don't... Because I don't do the drugs, because it's like... I call them the drugs. I think that's probably a really good example of one.
2: That is almost word for word a joke from my 2012 Edinburgh show.
1: Really?
2: Yeah.
1: Is that actually?
2: Yeah, it is. Yeah, yeah.
1: Sweet!
2: We're so on a level, Joel.
1: Oh, mate, just me and you.
2: You don't even drink that much.
1: Well, no, mainly just because I'm just working.
2: Yeah, that's right, yeah.
1: I just can't be bothered.
2: Yeah.
1: Sometimes I really have a desire

0: to drink.
1: Yeah, yeah, yeah. I've seen you drunk a couple of times. I remember once we were all pretty drunk and we did a gig in a shed at the Latitude Festival.
0: Oh, yes.
1: And there was some pretty sexually aggressive brunette women in there, two of whom are my friends. It was a pretty rowdy evening.
0: Crikey, crikey. My main problem is I don't like myself when I'm drunk.
1: Right.
0: I don't like myself. I feel like I make
1: only
0: decisions.
1: Like myself when I'm drunk. That feels like one of the forms that you tick on the AA thing. Do you only like yourself when you're drunk?
0: Yes. Do you have a big dick?
1: Yes.
0: Come to AA.
1: Retweeted by British Asia.
0: Absolutely massive cocks anonymous. Oh, my girlfriend told me that I should talk less on the radio about dicks.
1: Oh, really?
0: Honestly. So, because I did a show with Marek Larwood a couple of weeks ago and just constantly talked about goat dicks, mainly. Unbelievable
1: that is
0: show.
1: Absolutely classic Larwood.
0: So, basically, yeah. So, we're going to talk to my mum. I think we're going to call her. We'll put on a song and we'll call my mum.
1: Dial her up.
0: That's all I want to say.
1: What song are we putting on?
0: Oh, they're putting on a proper depressing one.
1: Uh-oh.
0: Put their mics down real slow. If anyone's out there and having problems with their massive dick, get in touch.
1: Please retweet me, British Asia.
0: Thanks, guys.

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1: There's nothing funnier than secretly taking up the microphones when Nish Kumar is singing.
2: There's nothing funnier than that. I'm a huge Radiohead fan, so of course I was going to be singing along to Creep.
1: He was probably getting into it.
2: I love that last minute of Creep. I absolutely love it. Part of the reason I didn't realise Joel was fading things up was because I had my eyes closed. I was that into it. I was drumming on the desk.
1: You were in a field in the middle of nowhere, yeah, with your eyes closed, with a camera just rotating around
2: I was back at the Meadowbank Stadium, 2006, 3 days before my 21st birthday, watching Radiohead play that. Oh my god, it was incredible.
1: Wow. Unbelievable. That was Radiohead and Creep.
2: A true Radioheadgasm. Great song.
1: We're going to speak to my mum in like 2 seconds.
2: I can't wait. I've never actually met your mum before.
1: Have you really not?
2: No, I'm not.
1: Lots of comedians have met my mum. Lots of comedians need to follow her on Twitter.
2: Well, I'm definitely going to start following her on Twitter now.
1: Yes, she's a legend.
2: Hopefully she will not follow me because my last tweet was, I got a big dick.
1: Oh, God. I told you not to mention it, Nish.
2: I'm sorry.
1: She's on the line now. Hello, mum. Hello?
3: Hello?
1: Mum. Oh, God, it's like my childhood all over again. Is it not working? Start again. My mum has left me. My mum, terrible. She said, I mean, you know, it's the same problem I have with my granny.
2: Yeah. I think the two of them might have been talking, Joel.
1: Oh, God.
2: I think that's the problem. I think in between our conversation, your gran's rang up my mum and gone, I tell you, he's a dick, your son.
1: I think I'm going to talk to my mum about the fact that my granny doesn't quite like me.
2: Have you talked to her about it before?
1: I'm going to talk to her now on the radio.
2: Yeah, I really want to talk to her about it. That was going to be my first question. Are you aware that Joel's grandma hates it?
1: We've got an email in. Let's help with this person first, and then we'll try and get my mum on the line, and we'll see whether...
2: Ace of spades.
1: She can put some retrospect on my granny hating me.
2: Yeah.
1: Hello! Exclamation mark. Where do you want this person to be from, Nish?
2: I want this person to be from the United States of Australia, mate.
1: Okay. Hello?
2: Hello.
1: Perhaps you might be able to help me with something. Australia.
2: Famously, Australians do just say the name of the country they're from every so often.
1: I love Australians because they think everything happens for a reason. Hello?
2: Where was your shisha cigarette? Where was your e-cigarette to punctuate one of your terrible zingers?
1: It was absolute...
2: Here we go.
1: Let me do it again.
2: Okay.
1: I like Australians because they think everything happens for a reason.
2: That's the first time I've had the cans on when you've been smoking, exhaling, and it's a horrible sound to hear.
1: Oh,
2: I apologise
1: really?
2: To all the listeners that Joel has been exhaling in your ear.
1: Sounds like I'm comfortable on stage. Hello? Perhaps you might be able to help me with something. I've been a vegetarian for 15 years.
2: I've recently started
1: to secretly eat meat.
2: It
1: just started with a sausage roll here and there and a chicken thigh there. I really don't think I'll be eating the flesh for much longer. So should I continue to keep shtum or should I come out?
2: Oh, no. You backslid. You're backslid from vegetarianism. I've never heard of anyone going 15 years without it and then backsliding.
1: 15 years.
2: 15 years is a long time to suddenly decide that you need meat back in your life.
1: 15 years.
2: That's so bad. I don't know what you do. I mean, a couple of my friends are quite militant about their vegetarianism, and they would say, you are out of the community.
1: Militant for them.
2: Yeah, they would say, you are out of the community.
1: Yeah.
2: My friend's quite a prominent... I just had a coffee with her yesterday, and she went for this... she volunteered for this food bank. It's like an all-vegetarian food bank in Glasgow. But they started bringing in pakoras, which are Indian snack foods, but they were fried in meat oil. So she kind of said, guys, I don't think we should do that. I think this is, you know, it's against the sort of vegetarian ethos. And they sort of said, oh, I think we are going to do it. Is this a deal breaker for you? And she sort of said, yeah, I think this is kind of against the principles of what we're set up to do. So the guy who runs it went, okay, well, I'll tell you how we'll sort this out. We'll put it to a vote. So it's either you or the pakoras. And she lost the vote unanimously.
1: Brilliant.
2: She lost the vote unanimously to some fried snacks. If that's not a metaphor for everything that's wrong with democracy, I don't know what is. But anyway.
1: And they were delicious.
2: And they were delicious.
1: Mmm, sweet, sweet meat.
2: I think you should keep stum about it, because I think people would be really angry. I think if you're going to come out, that's it. That's the end of your vegetarianism. I think you can keep shtum about it, stop eating it, or just if you feel like eating meat, just start eating meat, mate.
1: Yeah. My friend recently stopped being a vegetarian because he was kind of embarrassed to say he was a vegetarian nowadays.
2: What? Vegetarianism is not something we're growing out of as a society. It's actually getting easier to be a vegetarian, if anything.
1: It just felt like people were jumping on a bandwagon and he didn't want to be one of the, seem like one of those people. So he jumped off the bandwagon.
2: I love that. Well, this bandwagon is seems to be a little bit lame. This bandwagon is not killing animals. I think I need to get off this bandwagon.
1: Later.
2: Yeah, and get on the one that's about to run over that cow.
1: Yes, exactly. Are you a feverish meat eater?
2: No, I'm a meat eater, but I'm somebody who's embarrassed about it. It's bad. It is bad to eat meat. It's because it's, you know, it causes all sorts of environmental problems. So I'm embarrassed about it. But what can I say? Lamb burgers are delicious.
1: They just are, aren't they?
2: They just are delicious.
1: Oh, I had a bit of duck before I came up and did this radio show. I
2: absolutely love a bit of duck, mate.
1: Love it. Dauphinoise potatoes, which of course are just a vegetable.
2: Yeah, which are just a vegetable. But yeah, at the same time, you're a vegetarian. All you're doing is having cheesy potatoes. That's all that dinner is, Joel.
1: Yeah, it's just it.
2: Throw a bit of duck on it, mate.
1: Not with that duck on it. It's just rubbish. Just Dauphinoise potatoes.
2: Cheesy potatoes.
1: Disgusting, right? Duck. What a meal.
2: I think it's... I'm surprised that this that your friend thinks that it's getting... Because I think it's getting sort of... It's getting more and more sort of cooler to be a vegetarian.
1: Well, that was the reason why he jumped ship.
2: Oh, is that why he... Right, okay.
1: Because he didn't like the fact it was cool. He did it when it was uncool. He's like one of those people who liked Green Day before they were big.
2: Right, he's a contrarian. Yeah.
1: Yeah.
2: Yeah, yeah, you know? Yeah, yeah, yeah.
1: He's like, oh, I liked him before Nimrod.
2: Yeah. Green Day didn't like Green Day before Nimrod. Even Green Day were a bit on the fence with this whole Green Day thing. And Nimrod came out and they were like, no, we're okay with it.
1: No, oh, what a great album. What a great... That was the album of my childhood. What was the album of your childhood, Nish?
2: Probably... Well, I mean, I had slightly different... I got stuck in a time warp when I was 15 years old musically.
1: I mean, that's a great song.
2: The album... The album of my childhood was probably Highway 61 Revisited by Bob Dylan.
1: Crikey, mate.
2: Oh, the first album I bought was... I bought The Great Escape by Blur and What's the Story of Morning Glory by Oasis on the same day from W.A. Smith's and Croydon.
1: Was that the first ever album that you bought?
2: First ever. I bought them both at the same time, so first albums. Wasn't picking sides in the Blur versus Oasis dispute.
1: I mean, that's fairly cool.
2: Sat on the fence.
1: And this is very apt to what we've been talking about a lot throughout this show. My first ever album was Big Willie Style by Will Smith.
2: Was it really?
1: Yeah.
2: That's incredible.
1: Yeah.
2: I'm ashamed to say that I also own that album.
1: What an album.
2: Got some classics on
1: Miami.
2: Miami, Getting Jiggy With It.
1: We get ready, set, let's go. Our dance floor pro. I know you know I go psycho. When my new joint hit, just gets it. Gotta get jiggy with it. Yeah, that's it. Yeah, honey, come right. TKMY.
2: Let it go. Let it go. Well, Big Willie Style also had included Men in Black as a bonus track.
1: Oh, Big Willie Style is also your anthem.
2: It's my new Twitter profile.
1: It's your new Twitter profile. Oh, my mum's on the line. My mum's on the line. Damn it, keep talking about bad stuff before I speak. Hello, mother.
0: Hello, how are you?
1: There we go. I'm sorry it went wrong before.
0: That's okay. That's not a problem at all. I thought I was left hanging engaged.
1: That's radio. Classic radio.
2: Hello, Mr. Tommett.
0: Hello, how are you? I don't think we've met before.
2: No, we've not met before. I've spent a lot of time with your son. You've...
0: Yes.
2: I've got increasing sympathy for you.
0: Yeah, but unfortunately it's a family trait. So watch out. We outnumber you now.
1: What are you up to today, Mum?
0: Pardon?
1: What are you up to today?
0: Well, it's been quite exciting in our household because, as you know, nothing ever runs smoothly at our house. So I've been sitting in waiting for the Sky Man.
1: Oh, that's
0: because our TV went wrong.
2: Well, oh, thank God. I thought you'd gone insane and were waiting for a visit from God or something.
1: The man from the sky.
2: Just waiting from the man from the sky.
0: The man from the sky. Yeah, but so he arrived and I swear to God, he was 12.
1: Really?
0: I mean,
1: really?
0: He really was. He had short trousers and everything. It was a little worrying, but so it was fine. He mended everything and then had to do something to the aerial, but unfortunately, health and safety meant he wasn't allowed to go on the roof to actually actually get anywhere near the aerial.
2: Because he was 12?
0: Because apparently he didn't have the right type of ladder. Yeah.
1: Classic
0: error. He didn't have the right type of ladder. So I waved goodbye to the Sky Man and had to ring an aerial man who had to come out and connect the cable to the aerial. I mean, how ridiculous is that?
1: Ironically, the Sky Man can't go anywhere near the sky. Unbelievable.
0: Mind you, I was quite pleased he didn't, because, you know, I was ready to give him his milk at break time and so to see him go up a ladder might have just been one step too far.
1: What was I like as a 12-year-old mother?
0: You were unfortunately a little like me, very unadventurous. You didn't really do anything that meant that you would be liable to injure yourself.
1: Crikey, crikey.
2: Yeah, and look at him now, he's running marathons, hanging out with Asians.
0: I mean, amazing is all I can say. How wrong can a mother be?
1: Wow.
0: I mean, I just never anticipated that he'd be doing daredevil stunts like being on the radio.
1: Yeah. Still, anything that doesn't put my life in jeopardy, I don't really like that stuff. I used to just like spending time in my room, didn't I, Mum?
0: You did. Unfortunately, when you were little, the sort of your older brother, the best form of deterrent to stop him doing anything was the threat of being sent to his bedroom. And he would beg me, please, please don't send me to my bedroom to have to be on my own. And when you came along, that was just brilliant. You used to say, right, if you do that again, I'm going to send you to your bedroom. And you'd say, lovely, thank you, and be off. And I would have to knock on his door 2 hours later and say, can you come out now, please? Please come out. And he would say no. He would say, no, I'm happy in here, thank you. So, you see, it's true. All that time spent on your own, you see. That's why you've become a comedian.
1: There we go. That was when I was 3 years old. I was in that bedroom planning my 2010 Edinburgh show.
2: I love the idea that the ultimate punishment was, right, Joel, if you misbehave, I'm going to send you outside to play with the other children, OK?
0: Yes, exactly. So with Joel, the best deterrent was stopping his pocket money. That was the best deterrent. Because that really meant
1: very
0: a lot.
1: True.
0: Whereas, you see, for Benjamin, it was keeping him away from the rest of society.
1: Benjamin's my brother, for the listeners at home. Didn't Benjamin used to go mental when you gave him orange juice?
0: Yes. He was one of these children that if you gave him anything, you know, unusual or with E numbers in it, he would literally climb the walls. So birthday parties were quite an event in our house. You know, I was practically having to redecorate after every annual birthday party.
1: Oh, crikey. Also, I should probably... we talked about this earlier, Mum. The fact that I think that Granny hates me.
0: No, she doesn't at all. It's just she doesn't... She has difficulty understanding your sense of humour. Which, you know, it's not everybody's bag.
1: But she just really loves all the other cousins, you know?
0: This is turning into a therapy session.
1: But this is exactly what this radio station is.
2: I don't know how long you've been listening, Miss Dobbit, but that ship may have sailed about 2.5 hours ago. I wasn't of any help because I'm the opposite. My grandmother is the only person in my family who likes me.
1: Hmm.
0: Oh, now I can't believe that at all. I think the point is, you see, as a mother, you have to sort of, whatever happens, you love them anyway, you see. Whatever happens.
1: Yeah.
2: But as a grandmother, you're like, nah, I don't really like that one.
1: She can make decisions. She's got a few of them. So
2: I've only got brain space to like three of these people.
1: Yeah. Got to prioritise. And some of them work in Dixon's. So. Unbelievable.
0: Yeah. But actually, I was just thinking, going back to our previous conversation, I remember something very adventurous that you did once.
1: Oh, what was that?
0: Do you remember when you used to work in Virgin Megastore?
1: I do remember that, yes, yeah.
0: And you chased a thief. You chased a burglar out of the store.
1: Yeah.
0: Who had stolen some CDs.
1: Yeah, yeah.
2: And chased a burglar?
0: And how stupid was that? I mean, he could have attacked you. I mean, that
2: with
0: was
2: the
0: a
2: CDs.
0: Really
1: well, this was the main thing with this mother is that basically what happened is that I saw him steal it, and I made the decision in my mind to chase him. But I knew full well that if I was to catch up with him, I did not have the means to stop him in any way from destroying my head. So, well, basically, all I thought about was the chasing part. I hadn't thought about the catching part. So I chased him through the mall, and then we got to the end of the mall where there was a door, and he stopped at the door. I stopped about 3 foot away from him. He then slowly opened the door, went through the door, and then I carried on chasing him. And that happened for about 4 miles.
0: I think you were sort of hoping that there was there would be CCTV that would catch you heroically chasing after the thief.
1: Well, in the end, he got tackled by a man who worked in Route 1.
0: Oh, well, there you go. There you go.
1: He saw us run past the shop.
0: They obviously hired a different type of person.
1: I just remember running and just going, just stop, just stop. And he kept to turn around and go, stop chasing me. And I was like, just stop and give me the CDs.
2: What CDs did he steal?
1: Well, that's the thing, right? Because at Virgin Megastores, we used to have CDs on the front and then we used to have filler behind.
2: Right.
1: Because like if it was on a stand, it would sell lots. So Basically, in his bag, he had like 3 CDs and loads of empty cases of CDs. He was an idiot. What an idiot. Absolute idiot. For anyone listening who wants any gardening advice, Mum, what is the time of year now for gardening advice? Right, what should people do with their gardens?
0: As I am sitting here, looking out of the window, and the rain is lashing down, my gardening advice for today would be get on the internet and have a look and see what plants and seeds you'd like to buy.
1: that's your advice, Mum. Your advice is to go on the internet. That's terrible advice.
0: I'd stay indoors. And because the point is you shouldn't really, when it's really wet soil like this, you shouldn't be standing on your beds. Because if you stand on the soil when it's really, really wet, you compact them down, and it means that, the quality of the soil gets destroyed. So the best thing is forget the weed in, forget, being outside at all, really, in this weather. Stay in and learn something on the radio.
1: Stay inside and fix the sky.
0: Yeah.
1: I should never stand on the beds because I have very small feet, so I am more liable to sink.
0: You do. You do have very small feet.
1: My body mass compared to my feet means that I actually sink quite easily. Someone with a size 11 feet, they're quite well spaced out across the soil.
2: Yeah, that's right, yeah. They've distributed their weight effectively.
1: Exactly. I've got more of a hoof.
0: But in actual fact, I mean, what your listeners don't realise is that before you were busy doing funny comedy things, you used to help me plant for the gardens that I had built, and you were actually not bad at it.
1: I'm pretty good at laying a slab. Pretty good at it. I can make a good batch of concrete. Is that what you call it? A batch?
0: A load.
1: Load. There you go.
0: Yeah.
1: I was pretty good at it. I was pretty good at the old gardening.
0: You were good.
2: Do you ever feel like granny wished you'd stayed as a gardener?
1: Yeah, I think my granny wishes that I was still a gardener.
0: Well, yeah, she does like gardens, after all.
1: She does. Yeah. That would have been that's why we could have connected. connected over gardening.
0: I think the trouble is you have to do something. She was quite impressed when you were on that cookery programme.
1: Yeah.
2: There you go.
1: Cookery programme.
2: Which cookery programme?
1: Cooking with Channel 4 or something like that.
0: What's Cooking
1: or... Cook with us, or cook a time. Yeah.
2: Well, that's the thing. We just need to get you on more sort of practical television shows.
1: Yeah, I think that's what I need to do.
0: Yeah, okay. I think that's what it is.
1: I'll work on that. I've just got to stop doing radio where we constantly talk about dicks. Oh, well. Thanks, Mum. It's nice to speak to you.
0: It's a pleasure. It's lovely to speak to you, and it's very nice to meet you, Mr...
2: Kumar.
1: For a second there,
2: nice to meet you, Mr. Stubbett.
1: No idea what his name is. Thanks, Mum. I will speak to you very soon. We're going to have some little dragons now.

0: That was tiny little dragons. Little dragons.
1: Lady, singing mysterious echoes.
0: Yeah, it's just like that, isn't it? It's very.
2: I like it. I'm not averse to it. I prefer it to the previous trend of music, which seemed to be songs about being in the club with my friends, and then the keyboard goes terrible. Absolutely dreadful.
0: Actually, I get
2: basically you. Everything that David Guetta has done for the last 5 years is really, I do not enjoy.
0: It's true, but it just makes you move your hips, doesn't it?
2: It doesn't. I find it terrible. It's so weird. All the music that was fashionable when we were sort of teenagers, the kind of trance music and the garage stuff, now seems to have come back into fashion.
0: What do people who like dance music, why are they so persistent? Because they don't techno for an answer.
2: Boo! And no, that wasn't the sound effects button. There we go.
3: Yay!
0: So much fun. Do you want to do some more boos and yays? Nish?
2: Drugs.
3: Boo!
2: Having a great time talking to Joel's mum.
3: Yay!
2: Drugs.
3: Boo!
2: Tweeting about having a big dick.
3: Boo!
2: Oh, come on, mate.
3: Yay!
2: Dick update. Still
0: like a full
2: I'm still
0: word.
2: Two followers up. We've now shifted to 3 retweets.
0: Great.
2: From comedians Liam Withnail and Ramesh Ranganathan, and a couple more favourites from comedian Steve McNeil and Daniel Sloss. Somebody called Stammers, he's got involved as well.
0: All right, mate.
2: And Michael Spear has tweeted he prefers to be called Richard. So. A lot of people, the most worrying thing about this, apart from the fact that BritAsia still haven't retweeted it.
4: I can't believe that they haven't.
2: They haven't retweeted it. The biggest thing to come out of this is people do not seem particularly surprised that I have tweeted the words, I got a big dick.
0: I'm retweeting it now. Let's have a look at the power of my followers.
2: Let's have a look at the power of the Domit retweet.
0: Okay, so I'm going to do it. But the trouble is, my followers don't think it's ironic.
2: Right, okay.
0: So, is it ironic? That just went straight in and was like, it's ironic.
2: It's ironic, yeah.
0: The iron dick. And so, basically, like, we'll see whether my followers
2: we'll see,
0: have any
2: we'll see what the power. We'll see what the power of the Domit retweet. It's got an instant favourite from someone called Burn. That has instantly... Added to that.
0: That's funny. There we go. It's gone up to 7 retweets already. Immediately.
2: Fubar Radio has finally retweeted, I got a big dick. I mean, it's going to go viral. My big dick tweet is going to be this year's Charlie Bit My Finger.
0: I heard your big dick's already gone viral.
2: STD burn. Don't make that sound after you made a joke about my dick job. Jesus Christ, man.
0: We've got an email.
2: Hit me up with some emails.
0: Where do you want to be from, mate? Where do you want to be from?
2: Where have you done so far? Welsh, because I've heard your Welsh accent.
4: I'm bad at
2: genuinely
4: Welsh.
2: Dreadful.
4: I'm bad at Welsh. I'm bad at Welsh.
2: Try and channel comedian Ellis James.
4: Hello. I can only do Rod Gilbert. I can't
2: okay,
4: do
2: yeah, do Rod.
4: Hello, fellas. I've just lost my job, and now I have a lot of spare time on my hands. Any suggestions of good hobbies to fill in the time between the employment? Richie from Norwich.
2: So we actually had the place there.
0: We had the place, but no one knows what Norwich is like. What's the accent for Norwich?
4: Aha! I've lost my job, man.
0: Is that a Norwich accent?
2: I don't know where that in the world that could possibly be from.
0: Norwich, mate. That's where Norwich.
2: Same advice to the guy who's broken his arm, really. Get yourself into box sets. Have you heard of masturbating? That is great. When you're unemployed, absolutely go to town on that thing.
0: When you're unemployed and you've got a big dick.
2: When you're unemployed, regardless of dick size, if you are unemployed and you've got a bathroom with a shelf, you don't even need a shelf. We never established what that puddle was of that your girlfriend dropped your phone on. Rice ain't gonna help that. Just take up reading. Because that's cheap.
0: Yeah.
2: Wanking. Very inexpensive.
0: It's Tinder.
2: What is Tinder really a hobby? Because you presumably have to go on dates with people that you need money for.
0: Yeah.
2: Unless you say up front, look, I just want to have sex.
0: Yeah.
2: Because, to quote Jenny from the Block, my love don't cost a thing.
0: Yeah. Yeah, and it does.
2: Start charging people to have sex with you. Become a prostitute.
0: That's perfect
2: advice. That's the perfect thing.
0: become a prostitute.
2: That's getting your hobbies and your interests and exercise.
0: And
2: you have to walk to it and all the pushing and the sex.
0: And you're meeting people. You're making friends.
2: Making connections.
0: You know what? I think that's fine.
2: I watched a couple of episodes of Secret Diary of a Call Girl, and it made being a prostitute look like an absolute bloody giggle.
0: It looks great, doesn't it?
2: Just really get involved with it.
0: I don't think anyone else has retweeted it, mate.
2: I mean, I've picked up another 2 followers, Joel.
0: There you go, 8 retweets. We've gone up to 8 retweets.
2: Still no word from BritAsia. What has happened, BritAsia?
0: We've got...
2: Why don't you like me anymore?
0: This is from... what accent do you want this one? This is from Jeff.
2: I want a Scandinavian. Give me something Scandinavian.
0: Oh, that's hard, isn't it?
2: Yeah.
0: I don't know what...
2: Sarah Lund. Think about Sarah Lund from The Killing. Or Daniel Simonson.
0: Yeah. A toot.
5: Pretty cool. Pretty cool. Yeah.
0: Pretty cool.
5: Yeah.
0: I really want a job. I really do. But my dilemma is, I really fancy Jane, who is my work advisor at the local job centre plus. I am in danger of being sanctioned and having my paltry dole money stopped. What should I do, chaps? Jeff, North London.
2: I didn't listen to any of that. I couldn't hear any of the content. All I could hear was whatever that was. At one point, it sounded like you were about to represent Jamaica in the bobsled Olympics.
0: I really wanted to... Oh, no.
2: Well, don't do that.
0: I mean, I could do that.
2: What is the problem again?
0: I can do it Jamaican. Ready?
2: Don't do it Jamaican. Don't do it in any accent. Tell me the problem.
0: I really want a job. I really do. Right.
1: I really want a job. I really do. But my dilemma is I really fancy Jane, who is my work advisor at the local job centre plus. I'm in danger of being sanctioned and having my poultry dole money stopped. What should I do, chaps? Jeff in North London.
2: Jeff, I say, get a job. And then go back in, like the end of Officer and a Gentleman, only it's the Dole office. And just come in, get a job, preferably like in the Navy, and just like walk in and be like, love lifts us up where we belong. Go up to Jane in the Dole office, sweep her off her feet. Be careful, lift from the knees, remember? It's very important when you're lifting, so lift from the knees, lift her up, make sure you're wearing a hat, so that as you're walking out, she can, like, take the hat and put it on her head.
0: Yeah.
2: And you'll be like, do-do-do-do-do. Try and do it on a lunch break so that you can sort of take her out, because otherwise you just have to put her straight back in. She's got to finish her work, don't
0: you?
2: Yeah. So, my advice is take the job and use the money from that job to land Jane.
0: Yeah, that's the perfect advice.
2: Or...
0: Use that money.
2: Or masturbate.
0: That's, again, another perfect bit of advice. Just watch Frozen and masturbate. There we go. We've got one more email, and then we'll have another song, and then we'll talk for a bit, and then we'll go home. Home time.
2: We've got to get home. We've got to do my laundry before we go out tonight, John.
0: Oh, yes, we have. We have got to do that. Where do you want this one from?
2: I would like this one from... Here's an interesting one. I'd like this one from India, John.
0: Oh, I'm allowed to do this because I'm with someone who's from that place.
2: I've sanctioned it.
0: I don't think I can do it.
2: No, I don't think I can do it.
0: It's quite similar to my Welsh.
2: Yeah, I think it will end up being quite similar to Welsh. Let's have a little bit of Italian.
0: Oh, it's a hard one. It's a hard one.
2: Remember, guys, racism's funny when it's white people.
0: Hey, I'm Italian. No.
2: Why is that Welsh again?
0: I find it hard. I am obsessed with a Lego. How was that? I'm thinking about Mario.
2: Mario's not obsessed with Lego.
0: Yeah, but that's what it said. That's what it says.
2: I thought you were trying to channel an Italian that you knew, and you were like, well, here's my Mario impression. I love a Lego.
0: I love a Lego. I am obsessed with Lego, and my boyfriend has moved out and moved back in with a sister. He says he won't return until I remove 90% of my Lego. It's a compromise. It's a compromise. It's that I can keep the Lego train set. But what about the fantasy castle Lego diorama or the space Lego diorama and my Lego technique, even if the old fable do too? I mean, that accent's gone.
2: I don't know what has happened, mate.
0: I love my boyfriend and I accept as a 28-year-old gay man I should find another hobby. But I've devoted my life to the bank balance top Lego.
2: Right.
0: Help, Joel in Brighton. His name is Joel.
2: His name's Joel.
0: I get so excited when I meet another Joel.
2: Oh, really? I get really excited when I meet another Nish, but that is less frequent, to be honest.
0: Mate, I meet Joel. It's quite uncommon.
2: You must meet, is it?
0: There was a MySpace page called Joel. And they all used to get together and go to parties.
2: No.
0: Yeah, in New York.
2: That's weird.
0: I really imagine just going, what's your name? Yeah. I know it.
2: Yeah, it's like I'm friends with the... when Facebook first started, I got added by a couple of people called Nishan Kumar.
0: Oh.
2: And one of them was... his About Me section just said Bongmaster. So...
0: Did I tell you the story of me... Basically, there's one other Joel Dommett in the country.
2: Right.
0: And so I found him on Twitter.
2: Sure.
0: Because that's what you do.
2: Yeah.
0: And...
2: If you're you.
0: I messaged him and I was like, oh my God, your name's Joel Dommett. My name's Joel Dommett. Let's totally meet up.
2: He could have been crazy.
0: And he was like, oh my God, no. And and I was like, oh, come on, man. It would be really interesting. Your name, we're the only two Joel Dommetts in the country. It'd be really interesting. And then he replied, he went, it would only be interesting if we both had the same face. Which is true. I mean, that would be really interesting.
2: I have to say, I'm siding with Joel number two here.
0: But then I realised, because I kept on messaging him and he wasn't replying. So I kept on messaging
2: him. I thought you were insane.
0: Well, then I realised that I think he thinks that I'm going to kill him, so I'm the only Joel Dommett.
2: Yeah, that's exactly what I would think. If I was in his position and someone called Joel Dommett said, let's meet up.
0: We've got to meet up. I would assume
2: that guy was going to kill me, eat my insides, and then wear my skin. And be like, I'm twice the Joel Dommett.
0: Wear my skin and be like, I'm still Joel Dommett.
2: But more, yes. Yeah, I'm with JD number two here.
0: Oh, crikey. All right, so with his Lego, what should we do with his Lego?
2: I love the fact that he's included the detail that he's a gay man. Because as a 28-year-old gay man, if I was heterosexual, Lego until you're 50. That is absolutely fine. Either if you're a heterosexual man or woman or a lesbian, Lego ad infinitum. I don't know. There's part of me that thinks you should get rid of it. There's another part of me that thinks... if it's really in your boyfriend's way. Otherwise, I think you should tell your boyfriend to chill the fuck out.
0: I mean, it sounds like it is in a way, because everyone knows there's nothing worse than standing on a bit of Lego.
2: That's true. Yeah, there is. Yeah, that is bad. Well, maybe you've got a dislike.
0: It's the only thing that's more painful than having gay sex for the first time.
2: Well, I don't know why you said that.
0: It's the best kind of laughter.
2: It's the best kind of laughter.
0: When you laugh for ages,
2: I don't know
0: why you said that.
2: This is an important moment for your relationship. At this point, you've got to decide. Lego or boyfriend?
0: Yes.
2: And if you are leaning towards the Lego, I think that is a worrying sign for the future.
0: Well, at least you've got a really interesting way of saying I prefer Lego. You can make a really massive sign.
2: It's not me. It's not you. It's Lego.
0: It's Lego.
2: That's a new slogan for Lego if they want to use that. If they want to use that as well.
0: Maybe some sort of phrase involving Lego.
2: Did you say it's time to let go? No, I said it's time to Lego.
0: Yes. That's a better one. That's way better than mine.
2: That's a better one.
0: That's way better than mine.
2: I love the fact that we really got...
0: Oh, that was for me.
2: Yay!
0: Finish.
2: I love the fact that we've got into a situation now where we're trying to advise someone how to dump their partner because of a Lego fixation.
0: Yeah. I was genuinely thinking about getting a tattoo of just an O on my leg.
2: Leg-O. That's one of the worst ideas you've ever had.
0: Thanks, man.
2: And this is from a guy who's got pie tattooed on his bicep. To how many digits, Joel?
0: 106.
2: 106 digits of pie on his bicep.
0: That was pretty cool, kid.
2: Yep, pretty cool, kid.
0: 3.14159265358977. Get out, Joel.
2: Yeah.
0: That's my math teacher, Mrs. Braddy Gaggers.
2: I thought that's your mum trying to get you out of your room.
0: Yeah, exactly. Let's have a bloody tune, mate. And
2: what
0: then
2: we'll
0: come back and then we'll leave.
2: What have we got?
0: What should we have? Let's have Talking Heads. Or Hot... No, let's have Hot Chip. I'm going to have Hot Chip. Sorry to any Talking Heads fans.

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1: That was Hot Chip. And we're basically done. This has been the Agony Uncle show on FUBAR Radio with Joel Dommett and Nish Kumar.
2: Back once again for the Renegade Master.
1: Yeah. I hope you've enjoyed yourselves. We've solved many problems.
2: So many problems.
1: So many. We've done so many problems. We've done so many accents.
2: The only problem they couldn't solve was themselves. That'd be the tagline if this was a really hokey American comedy
1: movie. I like it. Let's do it. Basically, what we're going to do is we're going to say that together. And then we're gonna go to a song, and then we've got JLC for the drive time. So basically, let's just do our catchphrase ready. I can't remember what it was, but I'm gonna try it.
2: Okay. The only problem.
1: Thanks very much for joining us on the advice show with Joel Dommett and Nish Kumar.
2: Thanks for listening.
1: Thanks for listening.
2: The only problem they couldn't solve.
1: I just said listening. I should probably point that out.
3: Sean Connery.
1: Thank you very much for listening, guys.
3: Welcome to FUBAR Radio. Giving radio the
1: finger. We're messing up. We're supposed to be doing our catchphrase. Right. Thanks very much for listening.
2: Thank you very much for listening to the
1: advice show. Remember,
2: the only problem they couldn't solve was themselves.
3: Starring Vince Vaughn and Owen Wilson.
1: I think this is perfect music. Thank you very much for joining us. We will not be here next week. We'll be back to the rock show to replace Nish with his own flatmate, Ed Gamble.
2: I hate you.

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1: We've just been joined in the studio by Miss Lacey. If you could give Nathan a message right now, what would it be?
2: I was there for you, whether you want to admit it or not. I was your backbone, I was your strength, and I would do it again. You know, we fell in love, and I would always pick you to marry you, you know, in that process. But say the truth. Mm. Put the trolls to bed.
3: 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Iron Maiden.

0: Boomer!
1: Beautiful.
2: Oh!
1: What a start, Edgar.
2: Oh, that is like an orgasm in music.
1: Yes, it is.
2: Genuinely.
1: And if you did have an orgasm, it'd be like, ah!
2: Hell, God! I'm so sorry! Clean that mess up!
1: Usually it takes longer!
2: Oh, my God! What's your name? Iron Maiden... Can I Play With Madness? Genuine, just one of my favourite songs of all time and one of my favourite bands of all time, Joel, and I saw them last Saturday.
1: Yeah.
2: Oh, man. Oh, man, that was so good.
1: Let's, before we jump into that, Ed.
2: All right, I've got so much stuff to say.
1: Let's intro in and say right, welcome to The Rock Show.
2: Welcome to The Rock Show with me, Ed Gamble.
1: And me, Joel Dommett.
2: I know we don't, if this is your first time listening, I know we don't sound very rock. Because I've just gone, hello, welcome to The Rock Show with me, Ed Gamble, and that's Joel Dommett. We don't look very rock either.
1: No, I'd say we look sort of like

0: Crikey, crikey.
1: A lot of stuff going on this week, mate.
0: So we've got so much stuff.
1: We've got so much stuff to get
0: to catch
1: through.
0: Up on.
1: We've got
0: so
1: new features.
0: Stuff. New features happening?
1: We're starting our very own Rock Hall of Fame.
0: Yes.
1: Is that all you've got to say about that?
0: Very
1: mate?
0: Excited about this, Ed. I put a lot of preparation into this. It's not very often I put preparation into a feature, Ed.
1: What we're going to be doing is we're starting our own Rock Hall of Fame. Me and Joel are going to be inducting musicians. Friends and family also allowed. And you get the opportunity to suggest your musicians or your friends and family to be inducted into our Rock Hall of Fame and reasons why. Joel's written a little speech for his this week for the inaugural, Rock Hall of Fame inductions. I've not, because I'm not a loser.
0: Oh, my God. This is the best. I mean...
1: But he was scribbling away in the pub down there, writing his
0: I'm
1: little
0: so
1: speech.
0: Excited about this, Ed.
1: I'm really excited.
0: So if there's anybody you know who you want to nominate for our Rock and Roll Hall of Fame, bloody get in touch, guys, on the standard airwave ways.
1: Standard wave ways.
0: Yeah.
1: What he means by that is tweet us on @FooBarRadio, email us at rock@foobarradio.com. If that's still working.
0: Who knows? Better do Twitter.
1: It is. Or look out for when we're pre-recording, because this isn't pre-record. This is in the past. Unfortunately, one of us might be dead.
0: It's a shame.
1: You can call us, of course, on the telephone number, which we will put up on Twitter. This is so unprofessional.
0: It's got a 3 in it, really.
1: It's
0: early
1: got a 3
0: on.
1: In it, and it's got a 200 in it.
0: Oh, yeah, real early on. It's a but really memorable one.
1: The rest of it you can work out for yourself, I reckon. If we say that it's got a 3 and it's got a 200, then the rest of it's easy, isn't it?
0: So basically, Ed has been to a festival. And
1: you've
0: really
1: been
0: excited.
1: You've
0: I've
1: been on
0: holiday.
1: Well, I think let's talk about your holiday first.
0: I've been away to Spain, south of Spain.
1: Lovely Spain.
0: Do I look any more tanned?
1: You look more Spanish.
0: Yes.
1: You look like you've been asleep in the afternoon. That's what you look like, and you look like a straw donkey. So all of these things you look like now, Joel Dummett.
0: Thanks.
1: Whereabouts
0: mate.
1: In Spain did you go?
0: I went to. I don't really know. I went.
1: You don't know where you went.
0: I don't really know. I went to.
1: Welcome to the life of Joel Dummett.
0: I went to Gibraltar. I flew into Gibraltar.
1: Yeah.
0: And then crossed the border.
1: Yeah.
0: And then it was very exciting.
1: Legally? Did you have to roll yourself up in a little rug and be carried by a man?
0: Well, a lovely Spanish man. Yeah. Very accommodating. So I went across. What's the weird thing? Spanish people don't like Gibraltar.
1: Right.
0: Because it's like, why are you here?
1: Right.
0: So when you go over the... Like, everyone's really nice in Gibraltar.
1: Yeah.
0: And then you go over the border to Spain and everyone's just really horrible.
1: So... This is the first link of the rock show this week. You're saying all Spanish people are horrible.
0: Not all Spanish people. I'm saying the people on the border don't like me.
1: People coming over.
0: Yeah.
1: So did they look at you and think, oh, that he's here comes a Gibraltanese?
0: That's what they look. Because that's what I looked like.
1: Because you look Gibraltanese.
0: Gibraltanesean.
1: Yeah.
0: And so I'm going to say this, Ed, right?
1: Go on.
0: I hired a car, right, because where we went, I don't know where it was, but it was about an hour and a half from Gibraltar drive.
1: Shit.
0: Yeah, mate. Yeah. So I booked online about a week before, car hire. And they offered very cheaply a 4x4, and I was like, this is great.
1: Getting that,
0: I'm going to go for a 4x4, mate. And so I went with that, and then I got to the place, went across the border. The man was very rude.
1: Right.
0: Very rude in the car hire place.
1: Uh-oh.
0: And so...
1: We know what you're like.
0: Well...
1: I'd imagine you laid down the law, didn't you?
0: Mate,
1: you certainly didn't smile and nod along and then apologised for something you hadn't done.
0: I went batshit on this guy.
1: Yeah.
0: And basically, he sort of said, oh, you're going to have to... I ordered a 4x4 and I was like, oh, have you got the 4x4? And he was like, no, we've run out of that one. We've got this one.
1: Right.
0: And he kept on pointing at a van. I was like, I don't want a van. I'm on holiday. I don't want a van.
1: I'm not here to kidnap someone and assault them.
0: Exactly.
1: I'm here for a holiday from that.
0: If I was, I probably would have hired my car in a more anonymous way.
1: Yeah.
0: So I was like, no, I don't want a van. He's like, well, you know, we've got a van. I was like, I don't want a van. I don't want a van. Anything. I was like, I'll have one of the smaller cars. I'll prefer that. He's like, well, you've paid for a 4x4. And I was like, yeah, no.
1: Yeah.
0: He's like, well, you could have a van. You're saving more money.
1: I'm getting annoyed now. This guy's pissing me off and I've not even met him.
0: I was trying to explain to them that I did not want a van.
1: So you would have preferred a smaller car and some of your money back, right?
0: Exactly.
1: Yeah. Or just stop talking and give me a smaller car and I'll pay for the 4x4.

0: Absolutely.
1: I don't want a van.
0: And then he started saying,
1: I'm in character, I'm Joel Dommett. Here
0: you're
1: we
0: doing
1: go.
0: Really well. You're doing really well. This is an example of the batshit that I was doing. Right?
1: Can I just say, before you carry on, I think it's very unfair on the bat as an animal that its shit is a synonym for craziness. What is so crazy? Look, any animal eats things and it shits. There's nothing weird about a bat doing that.
0: Yeah.
1: All right? It's always a bat. That guy's batshit crazy. What, is it green?
0: I mean,
1: is it made of light? What's crazy about a bat shit?
0: What I should say, Ed, is have you ever seen a bat shit?
1: No, I've not.
0: I rest my case.
1: I don't understand what that means.
0: Nor do I.
1: That's what I want to know. Have you seen a bat shit?
0: That's the thing that I'm doing more now. Just in the middle of, just say, I rest my case.
1: Yeah.
0: Just say loads is really fun. Yeah. I rest my case.
1: Yeah. Stop thumping things.
0: I keep hitting things.
1: You now, when you rest your case, you're slamming your fist on the table.
0: I rest my case.
1: Right, good. Spanish. Straight away, a Spanish clap from Joel there. You can tell he's been away. He's picked up the flamenco rhythms.
0: Oh, I've got another Spanish story, actually. I'll tell you about that later. But basically, right, so I tried to... He kept on offering me a van, and I went bat shit, right?
1: Yeah. Let's say dog shit. Let's stop being racist against bats.
0: Yeah, I went bat shit.
1: Right, and okay, so fine, carry on with that. All right, I made an interesting point. We'll just ignore it. I rest my case.
0: Yes! I feel like we've started strong, Ed.
1: Yeah, we're nailing this,
0: mate. We're bloody nailing this today.
1: Come on, what happened? What happened at the car hire place?
0: So, and then he started talking about insurance, and I was like, well, I ordered insurance. I paid more online. I had an option of, like, to pay more. Yeah. I just clicked it, and I paid more to get some sort of excess insurance thing.
1: Yeah.
0: And then he was like, oh, you've got to pay an excess insurance. I was like, I've already paid it.
1: Yeah.
0: He's like, no, you haven't. You've got to pay it. And then so I ended up paying it, of course, because I'm not actually going batshit crazy. I'm actually being like, okay, you seem really nice. And paid an inch. Basically what I said to him was like, so he was like, oh, so if you crash, anything happens, you don't have to pay anything.
1: Right.
0: And I was like, okay. Right. And I was so angry with him. And I was like, I just paid it.
1: Yeah. So you backed down immediately.
0: I said to him, I was like, so if I just crash, nothing happens.
1: Yeah.
0: And he was like, yes, nothing. You don't have to pay anything if you have any sort of accidents.
1: Right.
0: I was like, okay, brilliant. I'm going to crash it.
1: And he did you say that to his face?
0: Yeah, I said, I'm going to crash it.
1: Yeah.
0: And he was like, well, do not do on purpose.
1: Yeah.
0: And I was like, well, you know, I could though if I wanted to. And he was like, well, yes, but you wouldn't have to. I was like, if I did, I would I have to pay anything? He was like, no. I was like, I'm going to crash it.
1: This is this guy's fault. I completely agree with you in this scenario.
0: So I'm going to crash that car.
1: He's trying to push a van onto you.
0: Yeah. And he was like, are you sure you don't want the van? I was like, no, I want the car. I'll pay the insurance. I'm going to crash it. And so we went on a holiday. And I mean, I enjoyed my holiday.
1: Yeah.
0: But I enjoyed the thought of crashing that car a lot.
1: Did you actually do it?
0: Right. So on the last day... Got to the last. I've thought about the whole holiday.
1: Yeah, yeah. Right, you don't want to get giddy and do it on the first day, do you?
0: You don't want to damage the car, so you actually got no transport.
1: Yeah.
0: There was just a post.
1: Right.
0: There was a post.
1: Lovely choice.
0: So I didn't want to crash it because I didn't want to put me or my family into any sort of, you know, harm's way.
1: Yeah.
0: So I just backed it into the post.
1: Did you do...
0: And then just gave it back to him.
1: Notable damage.
0: Yeah, there was dents.
1: Yeah.
0: It was dense.
1: What did he say when he dropped it off?
0: I didn't. Because you got the insurance, the excess, right?
1: They can't say anything.
0: They don't even check it.
1: You just leave it with
0: you
1: them.
0: You just leave it.
1: Brilliant.
0: When you don't pay the excess, they check around the car, bloody dents and stuff.
1: Yeah.
0: With this, just bloody drop the keys off, mate. Fuck you guys.
1: That is pretty fucking rock and roll.
0: That's what you get.
1: I've just sneezed, everyone. Don't panic. Put a song on, Joel. I've sneezed.
0: Oh, God. Right, this is Beartooth. It's one of my favourite... Starting off with one of Ed's favourite bands, straight in with one of mine.
1: Beartooth.

0: FUBAR!
1: That was Beartooth.
2: And what was the track called, Joel?
1: The Lines?
2: The Line? Was it really called that?
1: I think it's called The Lines.
2: You've got it on a screen in front of you.
1: Yeah, but it goes once it's finished.
2: Right, well, that's a shame. Maybe you should have learned what it was.
1: It just disappears.
2: Well, that's Beartooth. They've released one album and they're one of your favourite bands already,
1: honestly,
2: are they?
1: Incredible band.
2: Look, I feel really depressed by this. But the other day, if you follow me on Twitter, at Ed Gamble Comedy, you will know that I tweeted some of my favourite releases of the year so far. I was very close to putting Beartooth in there. But I've not spent enough time with the album, and I found it genuinely depressing that I would have to put something that Joel Dommett recommended me. And it sounds like something you would recommend me, and I really
1: Absolutely.
2: Like it,
1: it's
2: despite
1: so good.
2: All of that.
1: It's just so energetic.
2: Is that what you like, is it?
1: I just love it. I was just telling you.
2: So your favourite band would probably be the sound of a hamster's feet running around a cage.
1: That's exactly, you know what? I go batshit for that stuff.
2: You go hamster shit for that stuff. I do enjoy it. I mean, I should hate it. It sounds like the sort of thing I'd hate.
1: Really, though?
2: But I'm totally into it, and it does sound like... from what I've listened to of the album, a lot of the songs are of a similar quality and that they are they're all pretty big hitters.
1: They're all brilliant.
2: Joel, imagine you're a music journalist, right? So they say, Joel, you've got to review the new Beartooth album on the radio.
1: Brilliant exclamation mark.
2: So that's all you've got, is it?
1: That's
2: brilliant.
1: It.
2: So energetic.
1: Brilliant exclamation mark. So energetic. 5 stars.
2: I'm into the melody of it as well.
1: Yeah, they're just good. You know, the equivalent.
2: You know what I want to do with you? I want to right click and click synonyms. I just want to get something more out of you than brilliant or good.
1: I don't know what synonyms. Have you got another word you could use?
2: Joel is the first hour. Joel's always like this in the first hour. He's on it. He's sharp. He's as energetic as the Beartooth album. Hour two, it's going to be like typo negative up in here, a reference which Joel barely understands but is laughing at.
1: Third hour, Audrey. Yeah. Literally like Audrey.
2: I'd like to see Beartooth live. I'd imagine they're touring fairly
1: soon.
2: They
1: very much are. I've looked. They're on the Vans Warped Tour for a while.
2: In the States coming over here?
1: Yeah, in the States.
2: Because the Warped Tour does come over here as well.
1: Really? I didn't notice any English dates.
2: I'd imagine they'll be added soon.
1: Yes.
2: And I'll come with you.
1: Thanks, man.
2: All right.
1: Thanks, man.
2: Only if you come to some gigs with me.
1: I would love to.
2: November, we've got Mastodon are touring the new album.
1: Mastodon.
2: And I went to see them at Sonosphere on Sunday. This is why I've got a bit of a burnt face.
1: You do have a bit of peelage, Ed.
2: Yeah, because it was warmer than I was expecting, Joel. Mm. I did not put any cream on my face, and I stood near the front for Mastodon in the burning sun. And also, they just melted my face.
1: I just love the idea of lots of, it's sort of slightly red goths. Just like...
2: No goths at this festival, my friend, although Sisters of Mercy were playing. it was an amazing festival. I'd never been to... That is actually the first proper dedicated metal festival that I've been to, like a proper weekender, apart from Temple's Festival in Bristol, but it's sort of a different thing. Just the nicest fans, just the nicest, the nicest atmosphere. It was brilliant. I got there on the Friday. I was there with comedian Alfie Brown, who is a fan of that sort of thing.
1: Lovely man.
2: But I was sort of introducing him to some bands and that sort of thing, sort of, you know, taking him around, being his guide through some of the more obscure stuff. Less obscure, we went to see Limp Bizkit on the Friday. Mm. I did what I do on every festival I've ever visited, which is get absolutely shit-faced on the Friday. Far too drunk.
1: You took it to the Matthews Bridge.
2: When they said that, I was so drunk and so happy. I was just screaming with laughter, so excited. They are utterly the most ridiculous band of all time.
1: Unbelievable, aren't they?
2: They're a novelty act.
1: I love that Wes Borland still properly takes it to the, he's
2: to the Matthews Bridge.
1: He takes it to the
2: Matthews
1: Bridge.
2: Oh, yeah, he was fully blacked up, wearing a crow mask.
1: Yeah, it's mental, isn't it? Did he do the whole Hawaii thing?
2: No. I think it's too big a production to take to a festival. but Durst was just on such astonishingly ridiculous form. The man is a clown.
1: Yeah.
2: And I think if you watch them as a novelty act, you're going to have a lot of fun.
1: Yeah.
2: I was speaking to someone later on in the weekend, they're going, I hate Limp Bizkit. It's you can't hate them. You can't hate Limp Bizkit. Chaz and Dave were playing on the Saturday.
1: Oh, my God.
2: It's the same sort of thing.
1: Yeah.
2: When they play, I was pissed. Like I say, when they play break stuff, I don't think I've ever been happier. Me and Alfie started a mosh pit. I've got an injury. I've got like a graze, quite an abrasion on my upper arm from break stuff.
1: Oh,
2: never
1: so
2: shouted
1: funny.
2: Louder. But they were brilliant in a sort of novelty sense.
1: Right. I can't believe I missed this.
2: Maiden. Oh my God, mate. That was like a religious experience. I'd not seen Maiden for 14 years, right?
1: Wow.
2: So I saw them when I was 14, and now I saw them when I was 28.
1: Maths.
2: Right, so excited. Bruce Dickinson's energy is absolutely insane. The man is in his 50s. He's just like a tiny little pocket rocket. He just runs around the city over 2 hours.
1: That's what I love about them. They just run.
2: They just
1: constantly.
2: Run. And they're so old.
1: Yeah.
2: They're such old dudes, and they're just caning it around the stage.
1: Yeah.
2: The production is just amazing. Because it's the Maiden England tour.
1: Yeah.
2: And it's like a redo of their classic tour that they did in 1988. So it's no track from after 1988.
1: Oh, my gosh.
2: So it's classic after classic after classic, with album covers as the backdrop changing every time they did a new track from a different album, and it was all like Arctic Wasteland was the sort of setup. It was just phenomenal. But how's this, right? So not content with putting together one of the best set lists I've ever seen live, it started at 6 o'clock before Deftones came on. There was they went Look to the Skies, and there was a reenactment of the Battle of Britain aerial dogfight. So replica planes all came and flew over, right? Flew overhead sonosphere. And there was a historian on the main stage going, and if you look at that plane, you'll see that this feature, talking us through the dogfight and going, oh, someone strafing there, trying to get on their tail. And they had like false smoke things coming out the back of the planes, right? But then about 10 minutes in, fucking amazing. And the plane you'll be interested in is that fighter there. That's the one that Bruce is flying. Fucking Bruce Dickinson from Iron Maiden was flying one of the planes, mate.
1: Shit the bed.
2: He's a professional pilot. People know this. He's a trained pilot. He has flown sort of passenger jets before. But it was insane. And then after the gig, a few people saw a plane fly off. He flew into the gig, and then as soon as they came off stage, he fucked off in the plane again.
1: Oh, my God.
2: It's one of the most awesome things I've ever seen.
1: That is incredible.
2: And Metallica were the next night. They didn't live up to it. I left early, mate.
1: Really?
2: That's bad, isn't it? But I've never been a huge Metallica guy.
1: So they were doing it by request, is that right?
2: Yeah, and but all that means is they're going to play sort of best of.
1: So does that mean that they're like going, oh, what do you want us to play next? And then someone shouts something and they do it?
2: No. That would be fucking amazing, though.
1: That's what I thought it was.
2: They did an online poll. But I mean, it was a good set list by like. But I find them a bit boring now and again. Just the whole yeah, which they invented. But I think Nickelback are their fault. I really do. But they open with my two favourite Metallica tracks.
1: What are they?
2: Battery and was it Battery then Master of Puppets?
1: Yeah, those I like that.
2: Yeah, the sort of older thrash stuff. So I was into that, but I just found it a bit boring. And that's bad, isn't it? Plus, I was a little bit sad anyway, because Beast Milk, who I think we've played on this show.
1: Yes, we have, yeah.
2: They were supposed to be playing at 3 o'clock in the Jägermeister tent. And they tweeted earlier in the day saying, oh, we've missed our flight. We missed our flight, so we're going to be on at 8 o'clock now, right? And I was like, oh, shit, because Metallica are on at 8:15. Ain't nobody going to go watch Beast Milk. I stayed to watch Beast Milk. It was at me, probably, and about 20 other people.
1: Oh, no.
2: In a huge tent. And they're so good, Beast Milk. That first album is so amazing. And they performed so well, but you could tell their heart was just a little bit lower than it should have been.
1: Oh,
2: it was really sad. And the most annoying thing was they played their last song. We went out and Metallica started late. So Metallica didn't even go on until 8:30 or something.
1: I mean, that reminds me of Latitude 2011.
2: But this is it. I thought I should stay and support them because I've had gigs like that when people clear out a tent to go and watch a headliner. But it's just awkward. And then I felt like how my family must feel if they come and see me at a really bad gig. But they were great. They were fucking great. If you don't have that Beast Milk album, Climax, get it. It's so good. Every tune is brilliant.
1: Yeah.
2: They're my Beartooth.
1: Really?
2: They've released one album and all their songs are perfect.
1: Review? Amazing.
2: So great!
1: Exclamation mark.
2: I'll tell you more about Sonosphere throughout the show. I've got loads of stuff to tell you. Some of it's quite serious music-y, some of it's taking the piss, but we've got loads of stuff to come up.
1: Very excited, Ed.
2: You better be, my friend.
1: Very excited indeed.
2: And later on, we need a little update on your barber's situation.
1: I went back in.
2: Did you?
1: Went back in. Went back in yesterday.
2: Let's talk about it in a bit, mate.
1: Let's talk about it in a bit.
2: Let's have some rock. It's just...

0: That was lovely.
1: Right, what did I say, Joel? What did I say about playing the ident out of the song? We've got some new idents, apparently, so I wanted you to play one of the idents.
2: Well, I thought we'd play that one and we'd discuss
1: but that,
2: the
1: But that's
2: new
1: the
2: idents.
1: One you play all the time! It's boring!
3: Fubar, giving radio the finger.
1: Right, that's an old one as well. No, our specific ones that they've given us. That was TRC, 10,000 Hours, by the way.
2: It was lovely.
1: Yeah,
2: I actually enjoyed that, Ed.
1: Yeah, a bit of Cockney hardcore, mate. That's what you want.
2: Cockney hardcore.
1: So let's hear these then, because these are like little trails that they've been playing for our show and stuff.
2: They've made them for us.
1: Yeah.
2: We're an institution now.
1: So we...
2: we're in.
1: That's how you take it. I don't know if they're any good or not. All I can say is the other day when we were doing the Peacock and Gamble show, we heard the trail that they'd made for our show and we couldn't believe how bad it was. We were gobsmacked.
2: So is that one of these, or did you complain about it and then they changed them?
1: No, I mean, it's not going to be one of these, mate, because this is our show. So these are ones for us.
2: Different show.
1: Right. I mean, normally you've got the first hour with Joel where he understands
2: what's
1: going
2: on.
1: And we're at typo negative already.
2: Shit.
1: 35 minutes in, Joel has lost his fucking mind. Yeah, and I'm going to swear as much as I like because it's uncensored radio. Potty mouth show.
2: I'm going to go batshit. Right, here we go. Right, so we got some lovely... We got four of them. Four choices, Ed.
1: Right, well, let's rate them as we go through. We can get a favourite.
2: Okay,
1: we never have to play these again, but let's hear them.
2: Right, I'm just really excited the fact that they, you know... got.
1: You're excited, are you? That's odd for you. Brilliant, exclamation mark.
2: Really. Five stars. Here we go. It's the first one. Thank you, David Morgan.
1: What's this you've put on, Joel?
2: Oh, wait. I've pressed the wrong
1: button.
2: Are you
1: fucking useless prick? You useless piece of shit.
2: I was going to say, that sounds really downbeat.
1: Yeah, it does, doesn't it? Because it's not... You backwards hand moron.
2: Oh, God. I don't know. I just played Mission of Burma.
1: Yeah, that's something we're playing later. Right, let's hear one. Come on.
2: Guys. Come on, let's get out of typo negative.
1: Don't just say, come on, guys. It's you. You can't... Are you talking to your brain? Are you talking to the numbskulls?
2: I'm saying, come on, guys. I missed Hollyoaks for this. Okay. Right. Here we go.
1: Let's go.
2: Four trails, Ed. Four trails.
1: Come on.
2: Back on form.
1: Come on.
3: Ed Gamble and Joel Dummett. They've got massive rock.
1: I don't understand it.
2: Is it a pun on cock?
1: But why they've got massive... Let's just say they've got massive rocks, then.
2: Rocks, but then it's not. We haven't got big rocks.
1: No.
2: You know, we're not in some sort of demolition.
1: I hate that one. Next!
2: You know, would make sense if we were in the quarry business.
1: Yeah.
2: Right, so
1: but
2: there
1: you know
2: we go.
1: This is the rock show. Do you get the pun?
2: Oh, it's a rock show.
1: Yeah.
2: Okay, cool. For a second, I thought I was in Peacock and Gamble.
1: As every minute goes by... Joel loses another 10,000 brain cells. I don't know what's happening.
2: I often do think that, though, that I'm getting more stupid.
1: Yeah,
2: like,
1: so do
2: really
1: I. So
2: badly.
1: Do I. About you, I'm not, but...
2: Like, really badly. So I've started doing Sudokus. Because I feel like that's...
1: Do you mean Sudokus?
2: Yeah,
1: they're not working. Next one!
3: Ed Gamble and Joel Dommett, rocking the shit out of FUBAR every Friday night from 7 to 10.
1: I quite like that.
2: So polite.
1: I quite like that because it is so polite
2: like
1: and it says rocking the shit out of FUBAR.
2: I don't think I've
1: ever rocked the shit out of anything.
2: The bat shit.
1: The bat shit. No. I've never rocked the shit. I've never done the shit out. I've never fucked the shit out of anything. Thankfully. All right.
2: I mean, that's horrific, isn't
1: Every
2: it?
1: Every time I F anything, I say, make sure you go to the toilet beforehand.
2: Oh,
1: because I do not... At no point do I want to get so into this that I F a shit out of you. I don't...
2: I'll tell you what.
1: The other day I F'd the S out of that lady.
2: God, imagine how horrific that would be.
1: It'd be terrible.
2: Oh, my God, I fucking shit up.
1: And so calling it the shit suggests that it's a specific one that you're trying to get hold of.
2: I tried really hard to locate a specific one.
1: Yeah, my wife swallowed the key for my bike padlock the other day, so I'm going to have to fuck that shit out of her.
2: Oh, that's incredible.
1: And within that shit lies the key to my rally. Right, let's see the third one.
2: Third one, number three.
3: The Rock Show with Ed Gamble and Joel Dommett. It's not rocket science, it's rock science.
1: Less keen.
2: I would prefer it if he went, it's rocket science.
1: Yeah, see, this is why you're not in charge of these.
2: Yeah, I'm not in charge of those jingles.
1: No, especially not in the 45 minutes into a three-hour show. let's hear the fourth and final one.
2: Fourth and final one.
3: The Rock Show with Ed Gamble and Joel Dommett. Banging their heads together to bring you an uncensored radio mosh fest.
1: Quite complicated, though.
2: I mean, there's a lot going on in that.
1: I'm first in all of these. Ed Gamble and Joel Dommett.
2: He went really posh in the middle of that.
1: Yeah.
2: Like posher than I've ever heard anyone.
3: Ed Gamble and Joel Dommett.
2: Joel Dommett.
3: Heads together to bring you an uncensored radio mosh fest.
1: And then at the end, he thought, I'm too posh.
2: Yeah.
1: So he went, bringing the uncensored radio mosh fest.
2: Welcome to the rock show of Ed Gamble and Joel Dommett. Bringing you...
1: I actually don't mind those. Although, I have to say, I had a trail for our show. We played it on Peacock and Gamble.
2: Oh, really?
1: Is it on the cart wall? Nah. No, I don't think it is, but we'll try and play it later. I want to gauge your reaction to it. Because it's basically a clip of our show that they think sums up
2: really
1: the show with, like, on FUBAR, Fridays, 7 till 10. Right, and we'll play it later because it's astonishing. But we've got loads of stuff to get through, Joel. I'm going to be telling you more about Sonosphere.
2: Which one's your favourite first, Ed?
1: Rocking the shit out of FUBAR.
2: That is our thing now.
1: So out of the next song...
2: Okay.
1: I want you to put, although it seems like a trail because it gives the time of the show, and the show's on now, so what's the point in telling people the time of the show?
2: That's true.
1: On now.
2: I mean, does it? Let me play again.
3: Ed Gamble and Joel Dommett, rocking the shit out of FUBAR every Friday night from 7 to 10.
2: I mean, that's what they do in radio, though. They say that what's happening.
1: Yeah.
2: They do that a lot.
1: In fact, I think that's good. I like that one. But if you feel like you can make a better jingle for the rock show,
2: yes,
1: get in contact.
2: This is so professional!
1: Get in contact. It's not professional asking for listener-generated content. Get in contact. Make us something for free. Something rock, something metal, something... If you can growl, we want to growl on that.
2: Yeah, okay. So if there's any listeners out there with technical experience, then bloody make one and send it in.
1: We got loads of stuff coming up. I'm going to tell you my favourite releases of the year. We've got some of those to play. We're going to be playing Fake Out, Band Fake Out.
2: Yes.
1: Where we give you three band names and the other one of us has to work out which one of those band names is fake and which one of those is real.
2: We'll also be speaking to my mother in the third hour. Speaking to my mum. She's going to review a track. Very excited about this one, Ed.
1: Yeah, no, I think it should be a good one. She did a fantastic debut performance last time.
2: She did great.
1: What are we going to call that feature? Because I feel like it's a regular thing if your mum's on hand every week.
2: Putting a rock in my mum.
1: Right, Joel Dommett. Now, you panicked halfway through that sentence and realised what you're about to say. Putting a rock in your mum. Right? Would you do that? That sounds like some sort of Flintstones porno.
2: It was a bad choice.
1: It was a bad choice.
2: It's one of those ones where I started and I petered out.
1: You're going to make her swallow a rock and then old Gamble's going to have to come in and fuck the shit out of it.
2: So we'll be speaking to my mum in the third hour. Very exciting. If anyone's got any suggestions for names for this feature, get in touch.
1: Yeah, and try and avoid anything sexual. I mean, Joel's just like putting a rock into my mum. So let's not have anything like that, like her own son just suggested.
2: I think I went there, guys.
1: You definitely went there.
2: Oh, crikey, all right, okay.
1: Music.
2: Here we go.

0: dad wank you off?
1: Absolute no-brainer, man. Get your dad to wank you off. Shut your eyes, it could be someone else.
2: 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It's not rocket science, it's rock science.
3: Right, well,
4: so many
3: on.
4: rocket-based
3: yeah.
4: talk.
3: Now, I love Jared.
4: Love it.
3: Right. But whoever's making these trails for FUBAR is a fucking pervert. Because they've just all picked the most, like, disgusting cock-based things and put them in the trails. Now, I mean, it's amazing.
4: Jared's
3: great. Jared's great, and I'm sure his show is absolutely wonderful, but there is something inherently wrong about having him saying, get your dad to wipe you off, and then someone saying, from 1 p.m. That doesn't seem right. Now, Joel, I've heard the trail that they're playing out for our show, and this is to prove the point. I know that whoever's putting these together is obsessed with penis, right? Because I know we said this, but we do talk about music as well quite a lot.
4: So serious.
3: That's what this show's about, right? We talk about music, we have a bit of fun. I want you to now play the trail that's supposed to be getting listeners for our show.
4: Okay, here we go. I haven't heard this.
3: Joel's, this is the first time Joel's hearing this.
4: Okay.
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4: Yes.
3: You're a good-looking lad. 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
4: I'm livid about that.
3: Right, so essentially, whoever's made that has thought, how are we going to really sum up what they get talking about during the rock show? Are we going to maybe an incisive thing about metal music? Maybe a hilarious observation about batshit? No, let's do something about male rape. Which, I mean, that was a throwaway comment. I was never expecting that to be the flagship comment of the show.
4: I mean, I'm annoyed about, you know, the fact that there is sort of, you know, that they've summed us up within male rape. I'm slightly more annoyed about the fact that I don't even talk.
3: No. Do you know, you say yes.
4: I don't even talk. Basically,
3: that was in the third hour. That was in the third hour of the show, definitely. Yeah, that was in not even typo negative.
4: They're saying, wow, okay, let's sum up Joel and Ed's show in the most perfect way. Yeah. What's the best bit of the show? The bit where Joel doesn't speak.
3: The bit where Joel doesn't speak and Ed talks about him getting raped. Not appropriate. I'm annoyed with me for saying that. It's not an appropriate thing to say. Naughty Ed. Naughty!
4: Naughty Ed.
3: I don't even remember saying it, man.
4: Unbelievable. It's just a tap of funny. It just comes out.
3: That is not how I want to be represented. So let's get on with one of our brilliant features. Fake out!
4: Right, wait, there we go. Ready?
3: You need to be ready.
5: We give you three names. Two are fake. We give you
4: one
5: three
4: is
5: names.
4: Fake.
5: Two are fake.
4: One.
6: Fake out!
3: Right.
4: Regular listeners will know that the jingle's wrong.
3: And that Joel hasn't changed it. So I'm going to give you three band names, Joel.
4: Yep.
3: One of those is fake.
4: V excited.
3: Okay. Now, as I have been doing the last few weeks, it's slightly more difficult because it all starts with the same word.
4: Yeah. Right.
3: Evil brain food.
4: Nice.
7: Evil brain food.
3: Okay. Are you going to write that down?
4: I'm going to write that down, yeah.
3: Evil brain food.
4: Brain food. How is food spelt?
3: F. Get that down. O.
4: Yep.
3: Another O.
4: Yep.
3: D.
4: Okay, I thought it was three evil. O's. I thought it was three O's.
3: No, that'll be evil brain food. Evil brain food.
4: Okay.
3: Evil blood bowl.
4: Evil blood bowl.
3: B. L. O. O. D. But that's blood, not blood.
4: Okay.
3: Sometimes words are pronounced differently, even though they've got some of the same letters.
4: I thought it was three O's.
3: Evil Adam.
4: Evil Adam. I mean, that is
3: A-D-A-M.
4: Adam, isn't it? Okay.
3: Evil blood bowl, evil brain food, evil Adam.
4: I mean, evil. Oh God. I think evil.
3: They all sound possible, don't they?
4: They all sound. You've done great here, Ed.
3: Thank you, mate.
4: I just want to say, well done.
3: Yeah, I'm really stepping up my game because you've won a couple recently.
4: I've done really. Let me say you this, Ed.
3: Yeah.
4: This week, I have a great one.
3: I'm looking forward to it, mate. We'll do it later in the show.
4: Great one.
3: Always good to kick off with a gamble, though.
4: Evil Adam is a good name for a band.
3: Right.
4: Because, you know the whole Adam and Eve thing. Do you know it?
3: I do.
4: Basically, it's something about, like,
3: I tell you what, Joel. Explain me it. Learn me something about what Adam
4: happened?
3: And Eve.
4: What happened?
3: The whole Adam and Eve thing.
4: So, there was a guy called Adam, a guy called, lady called Eve.
3: Oh, already messed it up.
4: I mean, arguably, that is the most important sort of detail, really.
3: Yeah, yeah. It's Adam and Eve, Joel.
4: It's not
3: Adam. Not Adam and Steve.
4: That's so weird.
3: I like that because it's just saying what something isn't, and it's not making a point at all.
4: Doesn't make any sense.
3: Yeah. It's God, not good.
4: And like there was, I saw a thing online, and there was this like really, I can't remember where they were from, but there was someone from like a really, really horrible homophobic country saying like,
3: oh, hang on. So are you making a comment about homophobia whilst also being very racist? I'm just,
4: I don't know.
3: A really homophobic country.
4: Yeah.
3: The whole country's homophobic,
4: yeah,
3: is it?
4: I'm not mentioning which one, so it's okay.
3: Oh, right. Okay. Yeah.
4: All right.
3: Yeah, no, that's fine.
4: Just bear in mind there's one country that I really don't like.
3: Okay. Okay.
4: Nobody knows to know where it is.
3: No.
4: Right, and there was... I can't carry on the rest of the story now because it sounds bad.
3: I mean, it started badly anyway.
4: Damn it! Basically, what I'm trying to say is I just love gay people.
3: Right. Well, that's fine. Good.
4: So...
3: I don't love all of them.
4: No?
3: No.
4: Disgusting, mate.
3: I don't love all straight people.
4: Did I tell you the story of when I saw two gay people kissing and it was amazing?
3: No, but I really want you to tell it right now.
4: It was really amazing, right?
3: And then eventually you're going to have to guess which is a fake band. But...
4: Okay. I saw these.
3: And also explain the Adam and Eve story.
4: Oh, yeah. Okay, we've got so many things to do.
3: To get through, yeah, so many great features. Joel explains the Bible. Joel tells us why he loves gay people kissing.
4: Such great features, guys. Come and see me at Edinburgh Festival over August.
3: It's a lot like this. He starts on one point, gets lost, and then leaves after an hour. Yeah.
4: Anything.
3: Yeah. Tell you what, guys. Do you know this really homophobic country, these dirty people?
4: Forget that. I'll tell you about it in a second.
3: I'm not going to tell you which country it is, but there's a lot of sand. That's fine, because I didn't mention which one it was.
4: So, anyway, right. Which story are we doing?
3: Which story are we doing? It's you getting lost in your own brain. I could have gone for a coffee during this.
4: I told you, mate. I'm trying to do Sudokus to get back up on form, okay? Don't
3: blame
4: me.
3: Yeah, but you'll do a Sudoku and then halfway through suddenly realise you're doing a crossword three pages later.
4: I feel like just filling a crossword with numbers.
3: Yeah, exactly.
4: So, I saw two gay guys kissing, very excited.
3: Did you almost say two gays then?
4: Can you not say that?
3: No.
4: Two gays kissing?
3: No.
4: You can't say that.
3: No.
4: Why not?
3: Well, it just sounds like you're classifying them.
4: Okay. There was two people of this.
3: Oh, this is brilliant watching you get wrapped up in this.
4: Oh, God. So, basically, I saw them kissing.
3: Saw a couple of guys kissing?
4: A couple of guys kissing. That's a great way of putting it, Ed.
3: Lovely stuff.
4: Right. One of them was called Adam.
3: And the other was called Steve, right?
4: And the kids, and it was... I just get so excited when I see gay people, because I'm like, well done for doing that. Because people... There's a chance of people going like, ugh, around
3: right.
4: them.
3: Yeah.
4: And I just think it's amazing. I think it's amazing.
3: Yeah.
4: And I'm... So often I'm like, yay! And,
3: which is also
4: which
3: weird.
4: Which is also bad. Yeah. I think that's just... That's, if anything, puts them off more.
3: Yes. You go, guys!
4: You go, guys! I love what you're doing!
3: Maybe pop a bit of tongue in.
4: Good stuff! And they were kissing, and this is the weird part of it, right? I kind of got closer and I was like, oh, this is strange. And
3: you got closer? What are you talking about?
4: At this point, I was circling them like a safari.
3: Homosexual safari, I was going to say. And if you look out your right window...
4: Exactly.
3: You'll see a couple of dudes snogging.
4: It's lovely. It's really nice. It's really nice.
3: Yeah, well, that's for, you know, it's...
4: They're
3: in their prime. Were you about to say they're in their prime?
4: They're in the protected area. It was so lovely.
3: Yeah.
4: And...
3: It's pronounced Soho.
4: Let me just say this, Ed.
3: Yeah.
4: You're doing a really great job today.
3: Thank you, mate. Cheers.
4: Great job.
3: Obviously, Joel, his heart's in the right place. He's saying it's wonderful that he sees people expressing their love
4: very
3: for
4: lovely.
3: Each other. But at the moment, all you've done is you said, I saw two gay people kissing and I got closer. So you've got to develop this story.
4: Okay. I got closer and it was, and then I was like, oh, this is weird. And it wasn't because it was two guys kissing. They both had their eyes open, wide open.
3: Right. Well, that's just weird.
4: Like, that's just, you know, it's just wide open. And that's kind of, oh, that's fine if, like, you're maybe on a...
3: It isn't.
4: Like, well, it is if, like, something exciting's happening behind you.
3: Yeah, but then why does the other guy have his eyes open?
0: Both had, and this is the other thing.
3: And this is gay pride and the parade's going past. So what, you've got to keep an eye on it coming and going.
0: Completely ignoring the fact that there's something incredible, majestic, happening behind them on a float.
3: Yes.
0: Right? Now, they were kissing, but they were entirely parallel. Like, their faces were parallel.
3: How?
0: Like, they were, like, one had a bigger nose. And so the other one was under the nose. It was incredible to watch.
3: So he was sheltering under the other guy's nose.
0: Yes, he was.
3: Old umbrella nose.
0: Classic umbrella nose. Yeah. And they were going for it. Both had their eyes open. And I thought, well, this is one of two things. Either they're just in love and they're just like looking at each other.
3: Yeah.
0: Just, you know, like, I love this person. I love kissing them. Secondly, they are two straight people and they're daring each other.
3: Which would have been a whole lot less beautiful.
0: It would have been a whole lot less, you know.
3: Yeah.
0: And that's actually a really good game, if you want to try it.
3: Oh, no, sorry, mate. No, I was just saying that is quite homophobic, daring you to kiss a man. Like, that's the worst thing you can do.
0: No, yeah. I mean,
3: but you're about to say it's a really fun game, well, it's daring each other to kiss. That's not going to be a new feature of this radio show, mate.
0: We could do it.
3: We've already got putting your rock into a mum. We're not having...
0: So you could just kiss people and then, you know... The first one who pulls away is gay.
3: Is gay. I mean, I don't know where to start with that, mate.
0: Is that bad?
3: Yeah, you can't play a game where the loser is gay. No? That's not acceptable.
0: Well, how about...
3: I thought we were getting to the point where you were like, we live in such a wonderful modern world, isn't it wonderful to see two men expressing love for each other?
0: I've kissed...
3: And yet, where you've immediately gone to is they were probably daring each other, and the first one to pull away is branded a homosexual.
0: Oh, that's bad, isn't it?
3: It is really
0: now,
3: bad,
0: now that you've put it in that way.
3: Rock and metal has enough sort of connotations with it that it's somehow homophobic. We don't...
0: I've kissed a few men.
3: Right. You can't pull it back with that, mate. Which is the fake band?
0: Evil Adam.
3: No.
0: Shit.
3: Evil Blood Bowl. Put a song on.
0: Oh, mate, I feel like I've really disappointed you.
3: Yeah, you've let me down, mate.
0: I think I'm really nice.

0: Gamble and Joel Gummit, rocking the shit out of FUBAR every Friday night from 7 to 10.
1: Yes, indeed. And right now it is that time.
2: It is that time right now. It's Friday night, 7 till 10, unless you're listening to this on some sort of catch-up, listen-again feature, in which case it may be the morning, it may be the middle of the night, you may be on the toilet, you may be in the bath, you may be doing whatever. Do whatever you want.
1: Maybe in bed with another man, which I'm absolutely fine with.
2: Right, so just, if you've just tuned in, Joel made some comments before that last song, which was Thrice, was it, Joel?
1: Thrice, Silhouette, great tune.
2: Yeah, not bad. Although it could have just been any other song that you've ever played.
1: Ed, how dare you sum me up in such a fashion?
2: No, I quite enjoyed
1: it. I just
2: it.
1: Like a bit of...
2: That's your theme tune. Joel made some comments which could be construed as homophobic. He is not a homophobic man, but it seems for the rest of the show he is going to try and prove that he's not homophobic.
1: Love it.
2: You love it?
1: Just love
2: You were
1: everyone.
2: Telling me you kiss men.
1: Quite a few, yeah.
2: Yeah.
1: I've done some plays, Ed. I've strutted the boards.
2: Yeah.
1: Is that what they say?
2: Nope.
1: I've strutted the thrust.
2: Yeah.
1: And so I did some plays, three plays.
2: Thrice.
1: To know people in someone's bedroom.
2: Yeah, they aren't plays, Joel. They aren't plays. Did you do nice auditions for plays where it was just in a dark room and all you could see was the blinking light of the camera?
1: Someone was filming it and it's now on the interwebs.
2: Yeah, and you never saw the man's face. You just occasionally saw the glimmer of a moustache when his cigarette was dragged on.
1: That's exactly it. I did some very serious, very well received.
2: What plays did you do, mate?
1: Very well received plays. It was one called Bashment, which was turned into a film.
2: Oh yes, this is the play where Joel had cornrows.
1: Had cornrows
2: and played a gay rapper.
1: Yeah, from Bristol,
2: mate. Next week, can we play the song? Can we play your rap?
1: Yeah,
2: on the rock show.
1: Absolutely,
2: perfect. I love it. It's my favourite thing in the world. And you kissed a man in that, did you?
1: Kissed a man in that,
2: in the play and the film.
1: Play and the film.
2: Lovely work.
1: Two different men, because it was recast.
2: Oh dear, why were they not? Did you demand they were recast because they weren't good enough at snogging?
1: I just wanted to sort of, you know, just
2: spread your mouth.
1: Spread my net.
2: Spread your mouth net. Get all your seeds out.
1: Yeah, exactly. And then another play called Bashment. There's another play called Gutted.
2: Don't make up a play just so you can say you've kissed a man and you're not homophobic.
1: I did. I've done it.
2: I did a play called Man's Lips, where I kissed a man so much all the time.
1: Moist, nice.
2: Yeah.
1: It was nice. It's the same, isn't it? It's just the same. Just kissing a woman.
2: Yeah.
1: It's just the same. You feel a stubble rash. It's actually really annoying.
2: Yeah, on women.
1: Actually, yeah. Yeah, because I realise I've got quite the razor-y sort of stubbly.
2: Face. Yeah.
1: I've had girlfriends in the past who call me razor face because it really does hurt them.
2: Yeah.
1: And I'm an aggressive kisser.
2: I always thought they called you razor face because you were constantly texting on your Motorola razor.
1: Yes.
2: Ugh,
1: come
2: old,
1: on.
2: Old school thing. Well, enough of this. We know you're not homophobic, Joel, even
1: Thanks,
2: though
1: mate.
2: You seem desperate to prove it. Hall of Fame. Now, this is a new feature. We are putting together our own rock and roll Hall of Fame.
1: Very
2: it's for
1: exciting.
2: Musicians. It's for friends and family. It's anyone who we consider to be rock and roll enough to be in the Joel and Ed Rock and Roll FUBAR Hall of Fame, right?
1: Illustrious.
2: So this is the inaugural induction
1: First.
2: Ceremony. Or Joel will be translating for anyone as stupid as him. Joel, let's start with you. We're going to have...
1: Okay.
2: Let's see. And obviously, each other, we decide whether this can go in, right? We've had some suggestions already on Twitter.
1: We have. Do you want to do a few of those first?
2: Just to ease us in. No, I feel like the first one should come from one of us.
1: Okay. Here we go.
2: Do you want to put any sort of classical music on?
1: Oh, yeah. I'd love that.
2: On in the background?
1: I think that'd be really nice.
2: And this is your rousing speech that you wrote in the pub just before,
1: we started. Yeah, I really thought... I mean, just the one I did in the pub was the final draft.
2: Right, okay.
1: Okay. Let's put that down. That's beautiful, isn't it?
2: Ladies and gentlemen, welcome to the inaugural induction ceremony for the

0: It's off. I will start again every time.
1: Okay, sorry.
0: My esteemed nominee, the illustrious Hall of Fame, break it off. Serious. So I'm getting distracted by the Vivaldi solo. My esteemed nominee.
1: You can't interrupt yourself and start again.
0: Vivaldi interrupted me.
1: Right. Fucking chill out.
0: Chill out, mate. Chill out, Viv.
1: His name's not Viv Aldi.
0: No. Thought he came up with the shopping chain. He was in music to start off with, and he was like, oh, fuck this shit. I'm going to go start up my own little supermarket.
1: Ladies and gentlemen, Joel Dommett.
0: My esteemed nominee for the illustrious Hall of Fame, brackets Hoff, is an enchanted character full of talent. A lovely man whose heart is full of gold, love, and comedy. It is someone who is so brave, so utterly courageous in the face of the comedy industry, standing up for what he believes is funny. Arguably one of the best compares on the circuit. One of my favourite comedians, and certainly one of my favourite people. Watching him on stage is a breath of fresh air. Fresh Lake District air. Whether it's him alone, or part of his wonderfully original duo, Peacock and Gamble. This man, with eyes so piercing he could melt snow, with fists so strong he could topple... Serious, Ed. This man, with eyes so piercing he could melt snow, with fists so strong he could topple communism. He lights my life, shows me the way through the dark corridors of showbiz. He's lost some weight recently, which was very proud of. This again showed a determination I have never seen in a human or a fictional film character. Ladies and gentlemen of the Academy, I present to you my friend, your friend, the world's friend, and my nominee for the Hall of Fame, Ray Peacock.
1: Right.
0: That's the first one in.
1: So I've got Lemmy from Motorhead.
0: I mean, was that worth it?
1: I mean, I could see it coming from about 6 miles.
0: Could you
1: miles.
0: Really?
1: Yeah, of course I could.
0: Oh, mate.
1: It was really good. But all those... you know what? And he's a good fucking addition to the Rock and Roll Hall of Fame.
0: Lovely man.
1: Well, and he's also...
0: I stand by all my things I said about
1: him. He's proper rock and roll. He's cool. He lives the lifestyle... He's punk as fuck, mate. He doesn't care.
0: He's great.
1: He's awesome. So I agree with that induction.
0: There you go, mate.
1: Right?
0: There you go.
1: So that's the first... I mean, not even a musician. Straight into the Rock and Roll Hall of Fame.
0: Straight in.
1: Beat Jimi Hendrix, beat Ozzy Osbourne.
0: Yeah, there's other people.
1: Yeah, there's musicians, but Ray Peacock, straight in there.
0: He's
1: bang! There
0: in.
1: We are. I don't really have a speech for my one, unfortunately. It is Lemmy from Motorhead, just because he should be in there.
0: He's great.
1: Unfortunately, he's not in there first. Ray's in there first. Lemmy from Motorhead used to drink a bottle of Jack Daniels every day.
0: Oh, my God.
1: A whole bottle, right? And then he gave up, and everyone went, oh, you're giving up drinking a bottle of Jack Daniels every day? He went, yeah. He went, is it hurting your liver or something? He went, no, I drink it with Coke, and there's too much sugar, and it's bad for my diabetes. So he stopped drinking JD because he couldn't have the mixer.
0: Unbelievable.
1: Yeah. He's got warts all over him like a troll.
0: Yeah.
1: He does. What's more fucking cool than a troll?
0: Nothing.
1: Yeah.
0: Nothing. Ray Peacock is the only thing cooler than that.
1: He's consistent as well. They make the same album over and over again, and they found their formula like 30 years ago.
0: Are they? I don't really know Motorhead. If I'm honest, I don't really know them.
1: Well, we should play some now, but we don't have any.
0: We don't have any. Are they still massive?
1: Yeah,
0: I know they're massive. But yeah, they're massive.
1: I'd say they're like Brixton Academy level bands. So they sell out Brixton Academy.
0: Yeah.
1: And they play festivals. But he's quite ill, so they've had to cancel quite a lot. I was supposed to go and see them last year, but they had to cancel.
0: Oh, no.
1: But he's fucking awesome. Put Lemmy in there straight away.
0: Straight away.
1: He's one of the pillars of rock. You can't... It's him, Ozzy, and that's about it.
0: And they're both sort of...
1: Tony Iommi.
0: Fairly weak at this point.
1: Yeah, well, I don't know. Ozzy played Hyde Park last week, but, you know... It feels like he's on his last legs, but he's still knocking out the tunes. I've got a band. I've got your new favourite band to tell you about after this next track, mate.
0: Very excited.
1: Yeah.
0: Really? Why is it my new favourite band?
1: I'm gonna tell you after this.

0: tracks.
1: Okay, fair enough.
0: Little clue, they're from Japan.
1: I like Japanese people.
0: Again, very open-minded of you, Joel. Put a song on.
1: Is it racist to want to
0: Don't
1: be Japanese?
0: Don't ask that question! Is it racist to want to be Japanese?
1: I really want
0: no.
1: to. No?
0: No, that's fine.
1: In that case, I want that.

0: That was lovely. There was just time for a little motherfucker at the end of that. That was Caius Gardenia. That was a request from Andrea. Who I believe I've spoken about on the Rock Show before, a bird shat on his hand when he came and met me. That was a great track. I love Caius. Earlier on, we had another request as well. I forgot to say it was a request. It was Mission to Burma. That's when I reached for my revolver, I believe is the name of the track. I never heard of them, never heard that track. It was a request from Emma Pollard, which is a great request because it's got me into a new band.
1: It sounds, yeah, if you've got any requests, guys, bloody send them in.
0: Send them through to rock@foobarradio.com or tweet us on at Agamble Comedy or at Joel Dommett or at Foobar Radio. Yeah. Foobar Radio.
1: We'll get it many different
0: just let
1: mediums.
0: Us know any different ways you can let us know your request. If you let us know in time, probably after you've listened to this show, we should be able to get it on for the week after. Also send us your nominations for the Rock Hall of Fame, as some people have done already. We've had lots of tweets in. Haven't we, Joel?
1: We have indeed,
0: we've
1: Ed.
0: Had some emails.
1: Had some lovely, lovely ones.
0: Okay, do you want to read one out, mate?
1: Nah, mate, you do it.
0: You do it, because Joel's still shocked because he's just eaten his lunch, which is quite unprofessional, and he's found possibly the longest blackberry of all time.
1: We've just tweeted it. Very excited. I'd say probably three times the size of standard blackberry.
0: But it's no thicker.
1: No, it's just, it's pure just sort of length.
0: Yeah, exactly.
1: There's no girth on it.
0: Yeah.
1: It's pure length.
0: Yeah.
1: Also, I should point out, when I got this, I felt probably the oldest I've ever felt. I bought this little salad medley.
0: Medley?
1: That's what it says. It's a berry medley.
0: Medley, mate.
1: Luscious.
0: Medley, not medley.
1: Medley?
0: Medley.
1: Medley. Luscious, sweet and juicy berry medley. And I saw it.
0: Yeah.
1: And it's just got all the things I like. Grapes. It's got blackberries. It's got strawberries.
0: Yeah.
1: It's just great. It's got no duds in there.
0: Right.
1: There's no duds. And I hate melon. It ruins a party.
0: What party have you been to where someone's brought out a melon and you've thought, well, this has killed it. I'm leaving.
1: Well, you know, it's like salad parties. So I saw it on the shelf and aloud. I felt very old.
0: Yeah.
1: Because aloud went, oh, that looks nice.
0: You know who's never going to make it into the Rock and Roll Hall of Fame? You.
1: Me.
0: Because of that. Someone who is, though, Lady Stardust had tweeted us. This is an example of how different you can take it. It doesn't have to be a musician, because Lady Stardust nominated Iggy Pop,
1: mm-hmm.
0: nominated, I think, maybe Ozzy Osbourne, people like that. But we'll get to those guys. But the other people we want to hear about are people that you know, and he's nominated his English teacher.
1: Lovely.
0: Right. Because his English teacher snuck backstage, right? Now, we all know that's wrong. But this is Rob, who's only little, right? He, obviously, his English teacher is so rock and roll that he hasn't taught him the past tense of to sneak, which is snuck. Rob, okay? So maybe if your English teacher was a little bit less rock and roll, he might have taught you snuck.
1: Snuck, not snuck. It's not, so it's snuck, not snook?
0: Snuck backstage. I mean, now I've said it loads, I don't know.
1: So I think, I feel like snuck is kind of all right. Tell you what we'll do, Ed. We'll ask my mum later. She's good at that stuff.
0: Okay, good. My English teacher snuck backstage. That sounds weird.
1: Snuck.
0: And stole Electric Six's JD. Right, that's pretty good.
1: Wow, I mean, that's great.
0: And then stole a table from Starbucks.
1: How do you do that?
0: I don't know, but Rob has then asked, is that rock?
1: Which I think that nice. Is. Yeah.
0: I think that's pretty rock.
1: I think that's...
0: Definitely stealing Electric Six's JD. JD, the most rock and roll of all the drinks.
1: Yeah, of course.
0: Right, Jägermeister are trying their hardest to get up there.
1: My initials.
0: Right, yeah, JD, exactly. So maybe he stole Electric Six's Joel Dommett.
1: Yeah, yeah.
0: Have you ever been hired by Electric Six to be...
1: Yeah, actually, and once I got stolen. And so, I mean, this is all fit together perfectly.
0: I once, slightly less rock and roll, I once stole the Divine Comedy's pizza.
1: That's a good story.
0: Yeah? We were doing a gig in Durham when I was still at university at a big college day, and we were doing sketches and stuff, and then they were like, you've got to leave now because the Divine Comedy are on and they're coming back here. And we were like, yeah, why? We've been on. We got backstage passes. They're like, no, you've got to get out now. So I was like, yeah, I'll go out in a second. And then I stole a whole pizza and went home. I ate some of it. I watched some of the Divine Comedy. And then I was really drunk, mate. I woke up the next morning and found a piece of pizza in my jacket pocket. So, pretty rock and roll
1: pretty
0: all round.
1: Rock and roll. That's great. That explains a lot. Thank you very much for sort of making me aware of the fact that me getting stolen and stuff.
0: I'm going to make you aware of one more thing now, Joel. I saw a band. This was the weirdest lineup of bands in Sonosphere in terms of the ordering. It was on the Saturday morning. Firstly, I saw a band called Ailstorm.
1: Nice.
0: Who are a Scottish pirate metal band.
2: Nice.
0: All of their songs are themed around being pirates.
1: Well, fair enough.
0: Or drinking beer.
1: That's what pirates do best.
0: Exactly. Right. It's all pirate based. Then I saw another band who I'm going to tell you about in a sec. Then after that band, I saw Ghost, who are a brilliant band. I think we played them before on the rock show. Mm. The lead singer dresses up as a bishop called Papa Emeritus. They're great, sort of occulty, very Sabbathy, Blue Oyster Cult sort of stuff like that. This is great. Great stage show, haunting tracks, really, really lovely stuff. But in the middle, I saw a band. I don't know if you're aware of them, Joel. They're a new band. They've only released one album. They're called Baby Metal.
1: Yes, I saw a picture on Twitter of them with Chino Moreno.
0: Did you?
1: Yeah.
0: So Baby Metal, who I scoffed at, I thought that it's funny.
1: Yeah, yeah.
0: It's a funny thing. Basically, it's a really tight metal band, and then the lead singers are three very young Japanese girls all wearing matching outfits.
1: I love Japanese
0: Yeah, you love
1: people.
0: Japanese people, of course. I forgot who I was talking to, sorry. Doing a dance... doing dances, like choreographed dances, and singing in a sort of J-pop style. It's J-pop mixed with sort of techie sort of death metal.
1: Yeah.
0: And, mate, they were fucking brilliant.
1: Really?
0: I got so into it. I feel like I took a little video of the Circle Pit while they were on. They were so good.
1: Really?
0: But there is that added element of, like, this feels slightly wrong.
1: Yeah.
0: This feels... because it was, like, loads of oldish white men... watching three Japanese schoolgirls.
1: I mean, are they actually really...
0: No, they're 15, 15 and 16.
1: Okay, so you've done them. You've Wikipedia'd
0: it. I've Wikipedia'd it, mate. I've Wikipedia'd it. Right. So one out of three I could legally have feelings about.
1: Yeah.
0: But I actually did. I mean, to be honest, I genuinely enjoyed the music. I thought it was a really exciting way of doing stuff. They've got this mad story where they're here to save heavy metal and there's a bad guy called the Big Fox. It's just insane.
1: That sounds great.
0: And they played the Forum on Monday night and I had an Edinburgh preview, unfortunately, but I would have gone and seen them again.
1: Wow.
0: I thought, I'm going to buy the album. We're going to play them next week. Right, and I'm not sure if it works on record and if you don't see them live, but they were fucking ace.
1: I love it when you see a band live that you don't necessarily usually like.
0: Yeah.
1: And that they really impress you. But then forever, when you listen to their music, you think of that moment. So yeah. It's really exciting.
0: Yeah, yeah, yeah. That completely made sense live.
1: Like when I listen to While She Sleeps now.
0: Yeah.
1: Which we saw at the Golden God Awards. Yeah. It's a band that I kind of think of, this not really usually what I'd listen
0: to. Yeah, yeah.
1: But now when I listen to it, I really like it because I can just imagine them
0: such
1: on stage.
0: Such a great night with me and
1: having such a great night with you and Cy Fielder. There was bow ties. The guy was on stage wearing a leather waistcoat.
0: Yeah, there was bow ties. It was only Simon Fielder wearing a bow tie, mate.
1: That's great.
0: PDT tweeted in and said, I nominate this for the Rock Hall of Fame.
1: Yep.
0: Everyone involved with this superlative 1994 album, Power Rangers, A Rock Adventure.
1: Wow.
0: Now, PDT is a big Power Rangers nerd.
1: Really?
0: I think we're allowed to say nerd. I think that's all right, isn't it? I mean, that
1: I'd like to meet a Power Rangers nerd.
0: I've never seen that.
1: You've never seen Power Rangers?
0: No, I've seen Power Rangers. Not seen Power Rangers: A Rock Adventure, mate.
1: Well, no, that's something different, isn't it?
0: Yeah, I'm gonna have to check it out. Everyone, go and check that out. I wonder if it's on Netflix. I'll watch it.
1: The green guy from Power Rangers, is now like a UFC fighter.
0: Really?
1: Yeah. The original green one, he's now got a UFC fighter, and on his arm, he's got like a tattoo that just says like God's got fists or something like that.
0: God's got fists.
1: So it's something like that.
0: Well, it'd be weird if God didn't have fists.
1: I'm gonna find out what it actually is during the next track.
0: Yeah,
1: and I can almost guarantee it's not.
0: It's not God's got fists. Let's find... So in the next track... So Joel's taking a shot with the green Power Ranger, who's now a UFC fighter, which honestly, I doubt. I think he's got that wrong. He thinks he's got a tattoo on his arm that says God's got fists. Let's see exactly how wrong Joel is about that.
1: Oh, God.
0: Go on, Joel, put a track on. We're going to find out right now.
1: Okay. Here comes Wikipedia, mate.

0: Ed Gamble and Joel Gommett, rocking the shit out of FUBAR every Friday night from 7 to 10.
1: I still can't decide whether I like it, Ed.
2: I like that one.
1: I like that one.
2: That
1: okay.
2: was Helms Ali, Pressure Point.
3: Lovely.
2: That's a new album I've discovered. It's one of my releases of the year, mate.
3: Oh, really?
2: It's awesome. Sleepwalking Sailors. It's a really good album. It's just intricate, like slightly proggy, sort of sleepy,
3: lots of stone,
2: stonery. It's got just really, really just meaty riffs.
3: Meaty riffs.
2: I like it. It's interesting. I like it.
3: So, ladies and gentlemen of the rock show, I have Googled.
2: Right.
3: And I have found his tattoo.
2: So, before that song, Helms Ali, Joel said that the Green Power Ranger used to be a UFC fighter who had a tattoo on his arm that says, God has fists. We decided to then Google it and find out quite how wrong Joel was. There was never any doubt that Joel was completely incorrect about this. Joel?
3: I was paraphrasing.
2: Is it the Green Power Ranger?
3: It is the Green Power Ranger.
2: And is he now a UFC fighter?
3: His name's Jason Frank.
2: Right.
3: UFC is obviously the top of the field of fighting.
2: Of MMA.
3: Yes, and so he's an MMA fighter. He's not necessarily
2: UFC.
3: He's not, because I think he probably wouldn't be able to get away from the fact he used to be a Power Ranger.
2: Do you think, yeah.
3: In the same way that Brock Lesnar couldn't get away from the fact that he used to be a wrestler.
2: But he was a UFC fighter, then he went to WWE.
3: Did he really?
2: And then he went back again, as far as I know.
3: Knowledge.
2: Yeah.
3: Knowledge, guys. However, the Green Power Ranger did not go from MMA
2: to Power Ranger.
3: Because I think that's something that is not allowed.
2: No, that is... MMA is not a traditional stepping stone to the Power Rangers.
3: I would love that, though, if, like, children's characters, then suddenly there's a new series and just like, is that Mike Tyson in a pink Power Rangers suit?
2: Keep talking, because I might have a Power Rangers fact for you.
3: Okay, very excited. Yeah. So, his name's Green. His name's Jason Frank. And so, basically, he's now an MMA fighter and he has a tattoo. I said that he had a tattoo saying God has fists or something like that, wasn't it?
2: Right.
3: Something like, was that what I said?
2: God has fists.
3: God has fists
2: said,
3: is what
2: yeah.
3: I went with. Googled it. This is actually what he has tattooed on his arm.
2: Yeah.
3: And I'm actually quite pleased, Ed, with how similar it is. I thought I was miles away.
2: I assumed you'd be miles away as well.
3: I'm in the vicinity. This is what he's actually got tattooed on his arm. I tell no lies. It's Jesus didn't tap.
2: Jesus didn't tap.
3: As in, like, when you're doing UFC and you tap when you're, like, in a hold.
2: Right, okay. So he's talking about when Jesus was... He's decided that being on the cross is similar to a submission move.
3: Yes.
2: Is that...
3: That's what he's saying.
2: Right, okay.
3: He didn't... I mean, he didn't, because his hands were tied down. So he couldn't tap anyway. He had no choice, bless his heart.
2: Right, so Jesus didn't tap. That is better than God has fists.
3: I think God has fists is better, and I'm thinking about getting that tattooed on me.
2: How is God has fists better than Jesus never taps?
3: Jesus didn't tap.
2: Don't
3: give a disservice to his tattoos, mate. So I think God has fists is great. It's powerful. God has fists, and it's great because God doesn't have fists.
2: Yeah.
3: Because nobody knows whether he has fists or not.
2: The fact I was just trying to Google there, Joel, was that somebody who used to be a Mighty Morphin Power Rangers, just for one episode though, killed two people and went mental and tried to cut his own dick off.
3: Wow, Mighty Morphin Power Time.
2: Yeah, tried to cut his own dick off, mate. I was thinking it was going to be funnier than this, but it's actually really sad.
3: I'm upset myself.
2: But let's never forget that you found a really long blackberry today.
3: I like to think that once he got his penis off,
2: yeah.
3: He sort of held it and then held it towards the camera and went, ha! And then hit the end of it and then turned into
2: PDT's
3: something.
2: PDT's going to be loving this because I'm not sure he's into the music, but he might be listening. If I tell him that we've talked about Power Rangers, we'd probably get a new listener out of this, mate.
3: Yeah, mate.
2: So Helms Ali, that's one of my favourite releases of the year.
3: Great band.
2: Other things that we've played on the show before, Wild Throne, their EP Bloodmaker, get that now. It's absolutely amazing. I think it's a completely new type of music, quite frankly. Destrage.
3: Yeah.
2: We talked about that with Stephen Hill. That's an amazing album as well. The Shrine, Lord Mantis, Bast. Bast is probably my top release of the year. We've not played any of that on this show because
3: next
2: all
3: week.
2: The tracks are about 9 minutes long.
3: Oh, really? So I mean, we can cut it short.
2: Absolutely not.
3: No.
2: What's our limit? Because I listen to a lot of music where the tracks are between 7 and 10 minutes.
3: Really?
2: I feel like 7 minutes might be our limit.
3: It's really great because, like, you know, this is the sort of short attention span generation.
2: Yeah.
3: That's the trouble, you know. If songs are like 20 seconds long, you're in.
2: Yeah, exactly. These days, it's all about the 3 second song, isn't it?
3: Exactly. If you can fit that song into a Vine, that's going straight in the charts, mate. Unbelievable.
2: I might bring in some Bass next week. I might bring in Denizens by Bass. It's stonery, it's sludge, but it's also got sort of slightly proggy elements and black metal elements. It's great. It's weird how I found out about the band, because my girlfriend worked with the drummer a couple of years ago and said, "Oh, my friend's got this band," and I listened to them and I was like, "They're fucking awesome." Turns out they're doing really well. They're picking up a lot of heat, mate. So check out Bast. It's called Spectres is the name of the EP.
3: Bast and Baby Metal.
2: No. Don't put them in the same sentence. So we can do serious music shit, FUBAR.
3: Yeah, we can.
2: Yeah, it's not all about dicks, even though I went from the guy trying to cut his own dick off into that. Dust Moth as well. The Dust Moth EP called Dragon Mouth.
3: Nice.
2: That's also excellent. We're going to play something from that later on, I believe, Joel.
3: Did your girlfriend recommend that as well?
2: No, shut up. She didn't recommend it, me. Right, don't make out that I don't know stuff about music, mate. Shut up. You love 100 Reasons, don't you?
3: Oh, I bloody love it. I'm going to play some later on the show.
2: Guess who were on...
3: Did you watch them?
2: Guess who were on at Sonosphere playing all of that album.
3: Ideas Above Our Station?
2: Yeah, they played the whole thing. I didn't. I went and got a burger, mate. Boring.
3: Whatever. My friend said he saw them about a couple of months ago doing that same thing, the entire album. And at that gig, apparently they said that was the last time that they were going to play.
2: Yeah, no, it's not true, mate. They will keep playing that until people stop paying them to do that.
3: Someone said that, well, he basically told me that, you know, because, you know, back in the day, they were so energetic and brilliant. He had this big hair.
2: Yeah.
3: And he used to jump around the stage and the big hair just would go crazy. And it was really the lovely to watch. I went to see them a couple of times. They were great. And but he said that now he went to watch them and they're just all a bit
2: old.
3: Sort of old and just a bit fat. Not fat, just like heavy set.
2: Yeah. But the same with Deftones. I saw Deftones. Yeah. Man, they must have got a chef on tour now. Like, they're... Chino Marino, he's running about. I don't know what he's eating when he comes off stage because he's insanely energetic, but he's still a sexy man, Joel.
3: He bloody is.
2: He's so sexy. He's something about the way he moves. The music's sexy anyway, Deftones, isn't it?
3: Oh, it's bloody great. The chef would say, how would you like this food served to you? And he goes, shove it.
2: In my mouth. Yeah, he doesn't say shove it.
3: Shove it in
2: say,
3: my mouth.
2: Get rid of it, does he?
3: He says, I want it. That's what he wants.
2: Yeah. Shut up and drive it into my mouth.
3: Yes, good one.
2: Yes, please.
3: I'd say Shut Up and Drive is probably one of my favourite songs ever.
2: This is my own summer pudding. fun. If
3: fun
2: you've got any Deftones-based food puns,
3: send them in.
2: Please get in contact.
3: Hashtag Deftones-based food puns.
2: Now, this is what I'm worried about, Joel. Sonosphere, it was a brilliant festival. I loved it. I want to go back every year.
3: Can I come with you?
2: You can come with me, mate.
3: Yes!
2: Right? What I'm worried about is who are they going to have to headline? Because I don't know what bands there are that are big enough that can headline that didn't do it. So
3: this year,
2: The Prodigy, who I didn't go and watch, I went and watched Electric Wizard headline the second stage, the third stage. And they were amazing, but I was really drunk. And drunk on beer, which is rare for me, so I was proper sleepy as well. And Electric Wizard just killed it. It was so good. Just proper doom. It was awesome.
3: Proper doom.
2: And then Iron Maiden headline the next night, and then Metallica headline the next night. Now, all these bands are big enough to headline. And the year before at Download, there's been Rammstein, Slipknot, so they're big enough to headline. But apart from that...
3: Who's left?
2: I suppose classic rock bands like Aerosmith and then Avenged Sevenfold have done it.
3: AC/DC,
2: but they bring their own stage, so they're a lot of hassle. Yeah, they don't play on main stages. They build their own stage.
3: Wow.
2: And they don't let anyone else play on it.
3: Really?
2: Yeah, so it's there all weekend.
3: I mean, that's the advanced version of, like, you being in a band and being like, no, I only play my own drum kit.
2: Yeah, exactly. so them, maybe Def Leppard.
3: Yeah.
2: Sabbath,
3: status
2: obviously.
3: Status quo.
2: But obviously not, but I think people would be really angry. But I don't know who's enough of a pull. Maybe someone like Rush, but they've got their own fans. They can sell out Wembley Arena.
3: Pearl Jam.
2: This is the point. So it's going to have to be like reunion-y bands.
3: Yeah.
2: Pearl Jam. But then I was thinking, Tool, if they ever get back together, could probably do it. System of a Down, could probably just about pull it off.
3: System of Down are playing something this year, though, aren't they?
2: No, I don't think they are.
3: No.
2: Are they doing Reading and Leeds?
3: I feel like they're doing something.
2: I think they might have done.
3: I usually am.
2: They're either doing it this year or they did it last year. But
3: probably just getting confused with Reading. Papa Roach are playing.
2: Yeah, they're very comparable bands. But I was thinking, and this is a great segue into our next track, Joel.
3: Mm-hmm.
2: Rage Against the Machine could totally headline all the festivals next year, and I would be there like a shot.
3: Absolutely.
2: Let's hear it.

0: World Cup kicking off with Joey Page and Razor Ruddock.
1: It is time to welcome Mr. Frankie Dettori!
2: Yeah. Oh, he sounds happy, look.
1: Now, before we get into this, Frankie...
2: What's he so happy about? I don't understand it.
1: What, did you win a little race yesterday or something, did you?
0: Every Sunday from 2 p.m.
3: Yeah, Frankie Dettori on their bloody show, mate.
4: Yeah, we do. Who do we get on our show? The drummer from Dodgy. He was very good, to be fair.
3: Very nice man.
4: He was a really, really good...
3: Don't crowd surf, guys. Don't
4: really good caller. Surf. Really good caller. But it's no Frankie Dettori.
3: Frankie Dettori's won races.
4: He crowd surfs. It's only tiny. He can crowd surf if he likes.
3: He's going to do it. It's like a child.
4: Bloody horse surfs. This is The Rock Show on FUBAR with Ed Gamble and Joel Dommett, rocking your faces into your anus.
3: It's a great new phrase, Ed.
4: Yeah,
3: make a trail out of that. Cut that one. That one down, producers. Yeah. We want that next week.
4: Rocking your faces into your anus every Friday from 7 till 10.
3: And also the fact that we just talked about it, so it's meta.
4: Yeah.
3: So, you know, like that. Pop that in.
4: That was Rage Against the Machine Guerrilla Radio.
3: Absolutely.
4: I think... All things considered, right, and I'm not thinking of my own personal taste, I'm thinking of everyone's taste that's involved in the world, averaging out everyone's taste.
3: Yeah.
4: Rage Against the Machine are the best band of all time.
3: I could agree with that, I think, because it involves everything.
4: Yeah.
3: It involves, they're that sort of archetypal sort of angsty, like, I'm angry at the world, but I don't know why, and because I don't read the news.
4: And it's catchy as fuck. And every song's brilliant.
3: It's really
4: good.
3: Well
4: done, guys.
3: I'm just great.
4: Well done, Rage Against the Machine. You really are a top musical outfit.
3: Absolutely.
4: Right. While we do this, Joel, I believe it's time for another band fake out.
3: Can I do one, please?
4: Yes.
5: We give you three names, two are fake. We give you three names, two
4: one.
5: Are fake.
6: Fake.
3: One is fake. So, Ed, here we go.
4: Let's go.
3: Three bands. One is fake. Will he spot it? Will he...
4: You've got a jingle. Why are you trying to make up another one?
3: I'm just trying to make it epic. So here we go. Three names. One is... Okay. Meat Shits.
4: As in M-E-A-T?
3: As in M-E-A-T.
4: As in the Meat Shits.
3: Yeah. Meat Shits.
4: I'm certainly familiar with them, but not as a band.
3: Absolutely. I mean, it's the worst kind, really.
4: Oh, God, it's awful. It takes days and then it really smells so bad.
3: Yeah.
4: Okay, hello. Hello, toilet that now smells like an abattoir.
3: Here's a weird thing. I don't mean to get onto that thing, but I went on holiday in my van.
4: Yeah.
3: It just starts to smell different, doesn't it?
4: Your shits?
3: Hmm.
4: They smell different in Spain, do they?
3: Yeah.
4: Yeah.
3: Okay.
4: What do they start to smell like?
3: Just
4: paella.
3: Just smells different. Just smells different.
4: Right, okay.
3: So, second one. Meat wallet.
4: Meat wallet. Like, is that a crude synonym for vagina?
3: Who knows? We've got meat shits, meat wallet.
4: Yeah.
3: Or meat nipple.
4: Meat nipple. Meat wallet, meat shits, or meat nipple?
3: Three great choices. I think you'll agree, Ed.
4: This is genuinely difficult because they all sound like they'd be terrible bands.
3: I'm getting so much better at this game, Ed.
4: You are.
3: And by game, I mean radio.
4: I'm going... It's fake. I'm going with meat nipple.
3: That is a fake one, Ed!
4: Yes!
3: Congratulations!
4: Boom, Ed Gamble.
3: Congratulations.
4: You can't knock me off my podium.
3: Shit! Meat. Meat Shits and Meat Wallet are real bands.
4: Right, I've come up with a really good idea.
3: What's that?
4: Right, when we were talking then about meat and about food, right? And earlier on when we were talking about doing Deftones puns, right?
3: Yeah.
4: I want to put together, for me and you, a heavy metal dinner party. Right.
3: I very much enjoy that.
4: I want to cook heavy metal themed food.
3: Yes.
4: At Sonosphere, there were lots of burger vans, and the burgers were named after the headliners of that day, or they had like the Eddie Burger named after Eddie Maiden, Iron Maiden's famous mascot.
3: Yeah.
4: But I want to put together
3: a heavy, brilliant.
4: So straight away, a heavy metal dinner party or a menu on a restaurant, a heavy metal restaurant.
3: Yeah.
4: I want pun based things.
3: Yes.
4: Band food, like metal food. Not from you now. I want people to write in because you trying to come up with a pun is more painful than a meat shit. Right? So I want people to get in contact. rock@foobarradio.com, @foobarradio on Twitter, or tweet me and Joel individually at Ed Gamble Comedy or at Joel Dommett before the next recording. We want you to try and put together a heavy metal menu. That's what this section's called, heavy metal menu.
3: Heavy metal. AC/DC food.
4: AC/DC food. So, good. That's good.
3: Yeah, you like that
4: AC/DC
3: one?
4: AC/DC food.
3: Yeah.
4: So that's
3: seafood.
4: The sort of thing, yeah. So paella instead of Slayer. Anything like that.
6: That's great.
4: Yeah.
3: That is really good, Ed.
4: Yeah.
3: Really good people.
4: Paella, rain and blood pudding. You know, it's going to be stuff like that.
3: I mean, I think we've started off a new thing, Ed, and it's
4: so
3: great.
4: Get in contact. I think that's a really good new running feature there. And I've just smashed fake out. What now, Joel? How's your mum doing in terms of phone calls?
3: She's doing great. She says she's up for it in the last hour, which is coming up in 10 mins.
4: And is she going to listen to the song? The song we're going to play Joel's mum later, or that she's going to listen to, is Backbone by Gojira, who I also saw at Sonosphere. They absolutely smashed it.
3: We played a one last week, and she said, oh, that's actually quite nice.
4: So yeah, so we've gone heavier this week.
3: We've gone straight in. We've put the rock straight in.
4: I think what we want to do is really, really shock your mum. So I think this might do it.
3: And that's what we want.
4: And if at any point she said she enjoys this, she's getting Cannibal Corpse next weekend.
3: We also have a Beg Your Pardon to do.
4: I beg your pardon.
3: I beg your pardon.
4: I beg your pardon is the feature coming up later where we will play a song with unintelligible lyrics. And Joel's picked one this week, so I am going to have to be the one who picks out what on earth this person is going on about. But now, we've just had Rage Against the Machine. What track have we got coming up next, Joel?
3: Sorry to say, Ed, it's another one of mine. And we've mentioned them before on the show. They were at Sonosphere this weekend. Let's all get nostalgic together.

0: There he goes, 100 reasons.
1: Silver.
0: Yes.
1: It is fine.
0: It's just nice, isn't it?
1: It washes over me. It washes over me. It was a great soundtrack to me eating a massive burger, is what it was. Just eat disgusting food at festivals.
0: You do, don't you? Just like for.
1: But
0: like...
1: I actually hated myself after I had that because I had two of those burgers in a weekend, right? One on the Friday, one on the Saturday, and straight afterwards I was like, well, I want to kill myself. Like just eating that amount of meat and cheese, just like, oh god, I feel dreadful. You know, like you feel after a McDonald's.
0: It's like,
1: yeah, yeah. But I'm a bit of a festival pussy, in that I got there. I was there with Alfie Brown. And Alfie Brown got in the morning, he texted me saying, I don't have a tent yet. So in the morning, he had to go out and buy a tent. And he turned up wearing a vest and jeans, right?
0: Great.
1: And shoes, right? And he went, well, I've got the tent. I was like, well, where's your other bag? He went, what other bag? With your clothes. He went, no.
0: What?
1: I've not brought a change of clothes. He went, I might buy a t-shirt there, like a band t-shirt. I was like, oh my God.
0: This man's
1: insane. Wearing a vest. He went bright pink immediately. He burnt everywhere, right? We arrived. I set my tent up, which is a four-man tent, right? Inflated my inflatable mattress, right? Put the bed sheet on it, duvet, two pillows, box of wine, selection of nuts.
0: That would cost $350,000 in London.
1: Cans of gin and tonic. Exactly, mate. I had a full flat, right? It was beautiful. Alfie put his one-man pop-up tent up. I say man, fucking one dog. It was tiny. It was black, and it said beer tent on the end of it.
0: Why would you have a black tent?
1: I don't know, and it was so warm. And he literally had to curl up with his knees into his chest to sleep in it. It was the saddest thing I've ever seen. And I got into my palace, everyone laughing at me because I had a bed sheet. Good night. I slept so well both nights.
0: I've learned from being at festivals that just inflatable bed makes your life so much easier.
1: Absolutely. Why would you
0: Why would you not?
1: Exactly.
0: Because before I had that, I had a roll-up... One of those roll-up sort of, like, thin, centimetre-thick blanket weird things.
1: But I've done it without that at all. Like, I've done it straight onto the floor, and that is awful.
0: Yeah. And but the thing is, when you're drunk, you first of all, you go to sleep, and you go sort of, you slide there, and you're like, oh, this is all right.
1: Yeah.
0: And then it's, like, half an hour in when you try to roll.
1: Yeah, or you wake up at, like, 4 a.m, and you sobered up a little bit.
0: Yeah.
1: Like, well, this is the worst thing of all time, isn't it?
0: And then you wake up in the morning. First of all, this is the worst thing about festivals, being woken up in the morning by other people's zips.
1: Yeah.
0: Just, like, always wake up with, like...
1: A chorus of zips, like, just cacophony. From everywhere.
0: So annoying!
1: The thing is, everyone was really nice at this festival, and we were obviously in the guest bit of the thing, because I was there as Alfie's guest, so, and they're kind of always a bit better, because there's people who've got to do stuff the next day, so they're not too shit-faced. But we were next to a tent where some guys were just playing loud music until 4 a.m.
0: It's annoying.
1: But it's kind of fine, because they were picking wicked tunes. Like, a lot of System of a Down, a lot of Deftones, Lamb of God, that sort of thing. And I was kind of like, yeah, I'm into it. And I can't really complain, because it's a metal festival. So I popped a melatonin and went straight to sleep.
0: It'd be strange if there was next door, they were just playing, like, some Bieber. Just getting some everyone would be like, what the fuck is going on? I was at a festival, and there was a peacock in the farm next door. And it was like the field next door to the campsite.
1: Ray Peacock, the inaugural member of our FUBAR Rock and Roll Hall of Fame.
0: Just shouting.
1: Yeah.
0: Just shouting around. In the field. Like, go, Joel, let me in! Joel! There's that. Just woke me up.
1: Hang on, so what festival were you actually at where there was a real live peacock?
0: Camp Bestival.
1: Right, okay.
0: Real live peacock. Caca! Example of a noise.
1: Impression of a peacock there.
0: Example of a noise.
1: But you never thought you'd hear that when you tuned into the FUBAR Rock Show.
0: Ga-ga! I can do a third. Ga-ga!
1: You're an idiot.
0: So that was great news. I should give you an update, Ed.
1: Can I just say, I was woken on the Sunday morning by an absolutely idiotic girl at 8:30 in the morning going, can anyone sell me a bag of weed? That loud. Obviously no answer, everyone's asleep. I've got 20 quid, I need a bag of weed. I out loud went, no, from my tent. So no one can sell you a bag of weed.
0: Oh, that's really funny.
1: I'll sell you a fucking ball gag. In fact, have it for free. Walks out of the tent, she's dressed as a peacock. Insane.
0: I have only ever bought a bag of weed once in my life, and that was for my friend Patrick, right? And he was like,
2: "Oh yeah, we've all got a friend called Patrick."
0: He's the alter ego of mine, who is a massive drug addict. It's my guy I lived with for a bit. He was like, "Oh, can you go and buy me?" I was in Camden, so he was like, "Buy me a bag of weed." But and I was like, "I've never bought drugs before in my life. I was so scared." He's like, "It's easy. Just go to someone. I think it'll be fine. Don't worry about it."
1: Yeah.
0: So I was like, "Okay." Went to like the first person that was like, "Do you want any weed?" Which is easy in Camden all the time, right? This guy was like, "Yeah, you know, I was weed." I was like, "Yeah, actually." And then I bought some, £10, right?
1: £10. Did you say I'll have £10 worth?
0: I was like, "Can I have? Have we got £10 worth?" I thought he didn't have any scales like a local shop.
1: No. He weighs it all out before he comes out, Joel. I think
0: it's really bad.
1: Yeah,
0: Wasn't in a zip. It wasn't, you know, it wasn't sort of vacuum packed or anything. Bad, right? Bought it. That was easier than I thought.
1: Yeah.
0: Got home. It was honestly a bag of mixed herbs.
1: Yeah, well, that's what happens in Camden. That happened to my friend when we were about 14, 15. My friend, I might have told this story before. My friend was Joshua Matuszewski.
0: Oh, yeah.
1: Right. He was a large gentleman who likes Marilyn Manson. So his nickname was Gothua Fatuszewski, right? Which is the finest nickname I think anyone...
0: It's great.
1: Yeah. He went out and said, I'm going to buy some weed, I'm going to buy some hash. And then we're going to go to my dad's flat and we're going to smoke it. I was like, awesome. This is going to be so cool. I'm going to be the coolest guy. He arrived with a small black bag and two silver sticks wrapped in foil. He's like, "There's the weed, there's the hash." I was like, "It's a bit weird. You can't see what's in there," that they've given you a black bag, like a little mini bin bag, and things wrapped in tin foil. It's a bit weird, that, isn't it? He's like, "No, that's just how they do it, man. That's how they do it." Unwrapped it. The weed was newspaper. The hash was wood. So just bits of wood. So instead, we got really drunk, right? That night ended badly because we got really drunk, cooked some spaghetti, and I threw some leftover spaghetti off the balcony onto a stranger's car, and they saw me do it, and they made us wash his car at 2 o'clock in the morning.
2: Cheers.
0: That's really funny. Well, I mean, he smoked the herbs, you know, not knowing.
1: Oh, yeah.
0: And then they smelled great. Made my flat smell really nice. Smelled like a sort of a, you know, sort of a camembert with mixed herbs on the top.
1: Yeah, welcome to Provence. I want to play a track now, Joel.
0: Yes, mate.
1: It's from one of my favourite releases of the year. It's from Dust Moth, and the EP's called Dragon Mouth. So can we have that Dust Moth track,
0: we'll
1: please?
0: We'll pop that on afterwards. I need to give you an update on the Barber situation.
1: Oh, we've got to hear. If you've not been keeping up with the Barber saga,
0: we'll
1: try and catch you up. But we're so deep into it, you should have been listening, quite frankly. You've got to go back to our old shows and find out what's going.
0: This is like sudden... If you haven't sort of kept up with it, basically it's like you sort of watching the third season of The Wire and not watching the rest of it.
1: Yeah, exactly. You can watch the second season of The Wire without watching the rest of it. Yeah. It's pretty much standalone. What's the Dust Moth track called, Joel?
0: It is called Cusp.
1: Cusp, one of my favourite tracks of the year. Let's hear it.

0: That was Dust Moth with Cusp.
1: Now, Joel, why have I got my eyes closed?
0: I've just told Ed Gamble to close his eyes during that song.
1: Joel has demanded that I close my eyes.
0: And it's not great radio because it's very visual.
1: Right.
0: But
1: so do I have to open my eyes and describe what's happening?
0: Probably. Ready? Okay, ready? Ready?
1: Yeah.
0: Okay, I'm ready. Three.
1: Yeah. Oh, so excited about something.
0: Okay.
1: You ready, okay, mate? Come on.
0: Okay, 3, 2, 1. Open your eyes.
1: Oh, my God. Just so I'll let you know what's happening now. Joel is wearing... how would you describe that, Joel? It's just like a string top, really, isn't it?
0: It's like a sort of a goth string.
1: You try and take your top off every single show. You look for an excuse to take your top off. And now you've worked out a way of having a top on, but also having no top on.
0: It's nice. I feel like I'm being caught by fishermen.
1: We need someone from FUBAR in here to take a photo of this so they can tweet it when this is going out right now. So right now, if you are listening to The Rock Show on Friday night between 7 and 10, you will right now check at FUBAR Radio on Twitter. You will see a picture of what Joel is wearing. Is this? Please tell me this is part of your Edinburgh show, mate.
0: It is definitely, yes.
1: Yeah, okay. It's like I almost
0: sleeve.
1: Bought one of those when I was a goth,
0: yeah,
1: I think. But
0: so
1: also,
0: I
1: was a lot heavier than you are. So it honestly would have looked like someone had caught a manatee.
0: So it's that thing of like the gaps between the net were just really,
1: yeah, just
0: bigger.
1: Feel like I'm pressed up against a wire fence. Yeah, like a larger lady in fishnet tights on Friday evening.
0: I'd wear this for you, Ed.
1: Yeah, are you going to wear it for the rest of the show?
0: I think I am, yeah.
1: It's really putting me off, if I'm honest.
0: Really?
1: Yeah.
0: My nipples are literally protruding from the net. They're covered, they've got their own little holes.
1: Yeah, I mean, that is a fish you throw back. what have you got? What is it? Cod? You got a lovely bit of cod? No, I've got a radio presenter and stand-up comedian, and his nipples are protruding. Chuck him back. In fact, kill him, then chuck him back.
0: Yeah.
1: That's what they'd say.
0: Yeah.
1: I've actually got a fish-based story for our Rock and Roll Hall of Fame.
0: Go for it, mate.
1: Because I've already put Lemmy in, so put a lovely musician in.
0: Yeah.
1: I was thinking, put a friend in, right, mm-hmm. Someone I went to school with, who did the most rock and roll thing at a party I've ever seen in my life. His name's Jeff. We were at a posh house party. He was sat next to the pond. He was really drunk. And in one movement, without saying anything to anyone, stuck his hand in the pond, pulled out a full-sized carp live from the pond and chucked it onto the lawn like a pissed golem. It was amazing.
0: Oh my God.
1: It was amazing, mate. So he's in there, definitely.
0: I've got a... I feel like I haven't told you this before.
1: Right.
0: One of the loveliest things.
1: Can I just say, keep it clean. There's a child in
0: there. There is a child next door. Hello. Hello, child. Hello, child. This is a man in a net.
1: There's Joel's just put on his most horrible top.
0: That's weird.
1: Yeah.
0: Looking at my nipples. So, it's sort of almost the opposite of you going,
1: Joel,
0: to see.
1: Joel, that is the average age of one of your fans out there.
0: She follows me on Twitter and everything. That's why she's here. Can't get rid of her. Unbelievable.
1: Right.
0: So I would sort of like to put in the Hall of Fame just for this one lovely thing.
1: Right. Are you going to cry?
0: I'm going to cry.
1: Right.
0: This is one of the loveliest things that's ever happened to me.
1: Right.
0: Right. Now.
1: Is it those two dudes kissing again?
0: Oh, my God. It was so beautiful. It was so beautiful. And I should say to the child, that is something that can happen and it's a beautiful thing.
1: All right, Joel. Never speak to a child while you're wearing that top.
0: I mean, if anything, I'm sort of supporting the cause.
1: Yeah, well, you are. I mean, did you chat to those two men and they took you to their local shop?
0: Yeah, we went there. It was nice. And we spoke for a bit. We had a little kiss and it was great. They
1: Joel,
0: gave me this for free.
1: Come on, what are you talking about, mate? Sometimes you'll notice that I just have to go, Joel, back in the room. Joel.
0: Come on.
1: Back on track. Let's go.

0: Okay, so I was yes, the girl. Yeah, right. This is what I'm going to say. The nicest thing that's ever happened to me.
1: Right, come on.
0: I had a girlfriend. Still got
1: great,
0: one.
1: Great. So that's.
0: That's it, right? His name was Steve. It was really lovely, and this is the loveliest thing that she's ever said.
1: Okay,
0: I was on my way back from a gig.
1: This is your current girlfriend, yeah?
0: Yeah.
1: Good. That would be awkward if it wasn't.
0: Oh God. And I said, "Oh, I'm just about to leave. I'll be home as soon as possible in my car." And she went, "Okay, well, just drive safely because someone died in my book."
1: Right. So she was worried that. Because someone died in her book. Or she couldn't cope with two tragedies in one day.
0: I think that's the thing.
1: Right. I'm not putting your girlfriend into the Rock and Roll Hall of Fame.
0: I'm not suggesting that.
1: Reading a book. So you're just saying... So you're now using this show as a vehicle to say nice things about your girlfriend?
0: Yes.
1: How insecure are you in your relationship? You can't say it directly to her face.
0: Very.
1: And you have to do it over the... You think she listens to this?
0: Yes, she does.
1: She doesn't listen to this, mate.
0: She said that she did.
1: Right. She definitely doesn't. Does she like rock music?
0: No.
1: No. She doesn't listen to this, mate. My girlfriend doesn't listen to this.
0: She said once, she was, I tried to play her some Beartooth.
1: Yeah.
0: And she was like, "Joel, turn this on. Just turn it off. This is hurting my brain. It's stressing me out."
1: Yeah.
0: Really stressing.
1: Someone's just died in my book. Please, I'm having a really bad day. What book was it?
0: I don't know.
1: You don't know because you're a terrible boyfriend. What have we still got to come? We've still got I Beg Your Pardon to come. We've still got Put a Rock Into My Mum. That's what it's called now, mate. Unless someone can get in contact with us for next week on rock@foobarradio.com or tweet us on @foobarradio. Unless someone can get in contact with a better feature title. You've got fingerless gloves on. I've just seen that.
0: Did you not even spot the fact I've got a fingerless glove on?
1: No.
0: One. Just one of them.
1: Awesome.
0: Just one. I should probably point out, even though this has a lot of holes in it, very warm.
1: Is it?
0: Very warm, Ed.
1: Yeah.
0: I'm warmer than the fact I just had a T-shirt on.
1: Have we got any emails, Joel?
0: Gossip emails, Ed!
1: Let's hear them.
0: Right, we've got one from Billy that says, "I have a heavy metal dinner party food suggestion. Chili fries of filth."
1: I think that's supposed to be a cradle of filth, pun.
0: I mean, that's the worst thing that's ever happened.
1: I like chili fries. If I saw that on a menu, I wouldn't turn it down because of how poor the pun is.
0: Yeah.
1: Chili fries of filth.
0: Didn't even link it up.
1: No, bagel of filth works better.
0: I thought it was going to be red hot chili peppers.
1: Yeah.
0: Pun.
1: Red hot chili fries.
0: Red hot chili fries would be, that would be better.
1: Thanks
0: than
1: for getting
0: chili
1: in
0: fries.
1: Contact, Billy. But
0: thanks, Billy.
1: You know, keep on trying, my friend.
0: Yep. We got another one from Paul. Says, "Are you going to have bat burgers at this party?"
1: Bat burgers?
0: Bat burgers. What party?
1: The dinner party, mate. This is the thing we've set up.
0: Okay.
1: Joel.
0: I forget things really... Mate, I'm doing Sudokus, okay?
1: Bat burgers, yeah, with a topping of craziness. I was about to say BS there, but I'm genuinely tempering my language because there's a child in the studio.
0: Yeah. Keep it.
1: I don't know why. I don't know whose.
0: Still staring at my nipples.
1: Yeah.
0: So, could be
1: no,
0: lost.
1: The child's been shown out. I didn't mean to do that. I didn't mind. We've just had a child injected.
0: They've just got rid of a child because of you, Ed.
1: I didn't want that.
0: That child was really enjoying his own work experience. They were going to learn stuff today about radio. They want to be a future presenter or a future producer, and you've just ruined that, Ed.
1: No, it's Katie Price's maths tutor.
0: You've ruined it. Just like the day that I was going to go do architecture for work experience in secondary school. And the week before, they emailed me and said, "Just to let you know, it's not actually anything interesting you could do. You're probably just making tea."
1: Yeah.
0: And I cancelled it and I did security and top man instead.
1: Right. Well done you, mate. And that's where you picked up all your style from.
0: Regretted it.
1: Does the security and top man get to wear top man stuff?
0: Yeah.
1: Right. So it's not like a traditional security uniform. You get to pick.
0: No, I could wear whatever I want. My friend used to do security at the whole mall that the top man was in.
1: Yeah.
0: And two things interesting. First of all, he got to wear like a cap that was hard. It was like a hard hat.
1: Ah, okay.
0: At the same time as being
1: a
0: cap.
1: I found one of those once.
0: Really?
1: Yeah, it was like an aviation one. The ones that they wear on the runway. You know, the dudes waving it down. They have those caps with hard shells.
0: Really?
1: Yeah. Found one.
0: I wonder why.
1: Next to a doctor's surgery in Rains Park. Carry on. Any more emails?
0: Secondly, there was two parts to this story, Ed.
1: Sorry, mate.
0: There's a security camera on top of the mall that could look really, really far. And him and his colleagues used to zoom over to the hill, which was about half a mile away. People used to always go and have sex there. And used to zoom in and look at people having sex.
1: No way.
0: Yes.
1: They could zoom that far.
0: They could zoom so far. It was like the best camera.
1: Now I imagine the lens actually extended that far. So it's literally just poking people. Like someone goes, you feel that? You go, oh, you're keen. And it's just a really long camera lens.
0: Oh my God. Oh my gosh. What is this? And there's just a big eye at the end. Like a cartoon. Lovely.
1: Any more emails, Joel?
0: There is another email.
1: Bat burgers and chili fries of filth.
0: It's
1: nothing's
0: poor.
1: So far beat our suggestions, to be honest, but keep getting in contact with them for next week. Next week, I want a full menu.
0: I'm going to come up with loads as well.
1: Food fighters.
0: Is great.
1: Yeah.
0: Joel, this is from Leah. Her name is Six, and she is at Fubar Radio. Joel, do you just stare and beam at kissing homosexual couples?
1: So, hang on, who's this from?
0: This is from Leah. L-E-I-A.
1: Right. Do you just stare and beam at homosexual couples?
0: Do you just stare and beam at kissing homosexual couples?
1: Do you do that quite a lot? How often do you do that?
0: Whenever I see one.
1: It's weird to do that, mate.
0: I know, but it's hard to ignore it because I'm so happy about the fact that it's happening.
1: Do you not think that's more patronising? Shouldn't it now just be...
0: Possibly.
1: Shouldn't it just be accepted normal. As a thing?
0: Yeah.
1: Because it is normal. The fact that you're even... going, oh, this is so great, I'm so happy for you guys, is really quite...
0: It's the other way, isn't
1: quite patronising.
0: I'm liking
1: You've
0: it so
1: You've gone too
0: much.
1: Far in the other direction.
0: I've gone too far that I'm really, like, it's almost like I'm hiding something, isn't
1: yeah.
0: it?
1: Yeah. No, really, I just hate people kissing in public generally.
0: Oh, really? Just hate PDAs?
1: Yeah.
0: There was that funny time in our past where there was, you know, PDAs was also a thing, like the sort of the new mobile phones that were really big, and everyone was like, oh, I hate PDAs, and they'd be like, ha, ha, you hate businessmen.
1: So we've got a track. Oh, I love it. I love it. Right, now, here's what I think we should do. We're either going to do I Beg Your Pardon or Put a Rock Into My Mum. Do you think your mum will be available for a phone call?
0: I think she will be.
1: Right, shall we put on Gojira, Backbone?
0: Yes.
1: And then after that, we'll speak to your mum about it.
0: Okay, here's Gojira, Backbone. 4 minutes 12 of pure love.

0: giving radio the finger.
1: Here we go, FUBAR giving radio the finger, obviously, unless a child is watching.
2: Yeah.
1: So in that case, definitely don't give them a finger. So that's lovely. It's lovely. Lovely. That was a bit of Gojira backbone.
2: Gojira, French band.
1: Really? I didn't know they were French.
2: They are French.
1: I mean, that's the good thing with that sort of music. You don't really... I mean, it's sort of international, isn't it?
2: Yeah, exactly, yeah. That's why metal's worldwide, man.
1: It's so brilliant.
2: That's
1: a great transcending track. All xenophobia.
2: Well, not on this show.
1: All right, I've been away.
2: Yeah.
1: I've travelled.
2: You hate Spanish people.
1: So I'm not enjoying Spanish people.
2: You've tried to balance it out by weirdly talking about how much you love Japanese people.
1: I really like Japanese... Here's a weird thing.
2: Go on.
1: Isn't it? It's not weird to think this, but it's quite exciting to think about that in Japan, the cast of Les Miserables are all Japanese.
2: Why is that weird, mate?
1: It's just quite exciting to think of like a Japanese Jean Valjean.
2: Why is that exciting?
1: I just think it's quite exciting, Ed.
2: But they're just acting. So they're just acting as if they're French. Like it's like seeing an English person pretending to be.
1: Yeah. But it's bloody exciting.
2: It is a bit weird, you're right.
1: Yes!
2: Now, we played Gojira because I love them. I saw them at Sonosphere. They were absolutely fantastic, as they are always an excellent live band. But there was another purpose for playing that track. It's our new feature where we get your mother, Joel, to review heavy metal tracks. We do not have a name for this feature yet. You suggested one which was not appropriate.
1: Nope. Thanks very much for holding back, Ed.
2: Yeah, we can speak to your mum right now.
1: Okay, here's my mother, Penny Domett. How are you, Penny Domett?
3: Hello, I'm fine, thank you very much.
1: Thanks very much.
3: You have already explained a bit about this particular track.
1: It's pretty crazy, right?
3: Well, I mean, the fact was I couldn't actually understand a word he said, and now you've told me he's French, that's obviously why.
1: That makes
2: but
1: sense.
2: I think he is singing in English, Mrs. Domett.
1: Oh, so really?
3: Really?
1: Yeah.
2: So, but it's English as a second language, I suppose.
3: Perhaps that's what it was.
1: Yeah, it's lots of umming and ahhing, lots of talk of, you know, baguettes and alchambre.
2: Ouais, la boulangerie.
3: All I can say is give that man some TCP. Let him have a bit of a gargle.
2: I'd imagine he does have to go through some sort of routine, because I saw them play for about 40 minutes they played for, and he was sort of singing at that level throughout.
1: Unbelievable.
2: Yeah.
3: I mean, that is one husky voice.
1: Yeah, I think he needs some TCP and some TLC, Perry Thomas.
3: Definitely.
1: He needs to just get a bit of love.
3: But, further to my last comment last week when I was saying about the hair thing.
2: Yeah.
3: I have to say...
1: You said that he was quite greasy, right? That was your comment.
3: Yeah, but this time, I mean, three of the band had the most amazing head of hair.
1: Really?
3: And I actually felt quite sorry for the one guy who had very short hair.
2: Yeah, there's
3: and
2: always
3: one
2: guy.
3: And then they do all this amazing head-banging stuff.
1: Yeah, nothing to
3: and
1: give.
3: And all this hair is flying wildly around. And this poor guy, whose mother's obviously told him he's had to have his hair cut, and he's there and it just doesn't have the same effect.
1: Yeah, it's true. I remember you didn't let me have long hair, Mum, did you?
3: Well, and now I'm feeling very bad, Joel, because if you went to any of those gigs, you would stand out like sore thumb.
2: Yeah, he does. He absolutely does.
1: I do. I still do now, you know? Because I wanted to grow my hair long. But also, the problem is when I grow my hair long, the front is kind of wavy and the back is like super afro. So it's quite a lot. It's quite hard.
2: Why would you not let Joel grow his hair long, Mrs. Domett?
3: Well, the trouble is with young boys is they don't look after it, you see.
2: Yeah.
3: Yeah.
1: If it was well conditioned, would you have let me have it?
3: Well, yeah, possibly. If you'd have let me do it into a little braid or something, but that would have been a bit. That would have been a bit, you know, perhaps over the top. But
2: he's got such a lovely face as well. We don't want to hide it with hair, do we?
3: No. But as well, as he said, the problem was is it all used to go a bit curly. And he didn't like that. He's blaming me, but in actual fact, he didn't like the curls.
1: Well, you know, I mean, people on Twitter talk a lot about how nice my hair is and how curly and lovely it is.
3: It is lovely hair. Always you've had lovely hair. From the moment you were born, you had lots of hair.
1: Oh, thanks, Mum.
2: Yeah. Oh, this is
3: could
2: great.
3: I just say to Ed?
2: Yes.
3: Because I have to say, I quite liked Backbone.
2: Did you?
3: Yes, I did. The only problem is it's 4:25, which is a long time. That's and especially long since you could have probably taken out the third minute, because that all went a bit weird then.
2: So that would be your advice to Gojira, is just take the third minute out of that song.
3: Well, yeah, because it had a bit of... It had definitely something you could sing at the beginning.
2: Yeah.
3: Mm. That beat at the beginning, you could sing along with that. But then in the third minute, it all went a bit crazy.
2: There was a bit of a breakdown in the third minute, wasn't there?
3: There was a bit of a breakdown, and then it came back again in the fourth minute.
1: Very similar to our radio show, really.
2: Yeah.
1: It sort of tends to dip in the middle, and then it comes back real strong in the last 15.
2: Yeah, the week after.
3: But typical of me, I got a little sidetracked, and I would definitely vote for Born in Winter.
2: Born in Winter?
1: What's that?
3: Yes.
1: What is that, Mum?
3: Gojira, Born in Winter. Don't tell me, Ed, you have not heard of it.
1: Is that a different track, is it, Mum?
3: It's a different track.
1: Oh, crikey, and she's
2: so you're doing research and you're throwing us off the scent now. This is amazing.
3: Well, Ed, I need to know whether you liked that, Born in Winter, because the video for it is absolutely mesmerising.
2: I'm not sure I've seen the video.
3: I want it as a screensaver.
2: This is brilliant. I never thought that this section, I'll be honest, Mrs. Dom, we were hoping we'll play you some heavy music. You'll be shocked and disgusted by it. But what this has turned into now is you recommending me metal tracks, which is great.
3: Yeah, but I suspect you will say to me, oh, that's not very heavy.
2: No, but if it's Gojira, it'll be nice and heavy.
3: And it is. I really liked it.
1: The thought of you being at home next to the fire with the dogs. I mean, it's quite warm, so you probably not got the fire on. But with a lovely sunset outside, it's a great view from your office.
3: Yeah.
1: And
3: yeah.
1: It's absolutely beautiful. A little bungalow in the countryside. My mother is just like watching, just scrolling through Gojira videos. In like an idyllic little bungalow in the countryside.
3: Well, I have to say, I was a bit careful what I chose. You know, I didn't want to be too shocked. But I defy you not to really love Born in Winter.
2: Well, there we go. That's the recommendation.
1: There you go. It sounds like the kind of lyrics that Gojira
3: The video I want as a screensaver.
2: We're going to try and sort that out for you.
1: Sort that out for you, Benny Domet. That's absolutely lovely.
2: That's fantastic. So your advice to them would be take out the third minute and stick with more of the sort of things they're doing on Born in Winter.
3: Exactly.
2: Great. Thank you so much. That's great.
1: How many? What were we doing out of guitars, wasn't it? How many guitars out of...
2: Oh, yeah.
1: Out of 10? Was it 5? It was 5.
2: Out of 5. How many guitars out of 5?
3: Well, if it's Backbone, I'm afraid to say I'm going to say 3.
1: 3.
2: Okay. And that's because... And if it didn't have the third minute...
3: Oh, it could be a 3.5. But if you'd have asked me to review Born in Winter, I'd have given it a 4.5.
1: Wow. Stepped it up a notch.
2: Lovely. Yeah.
1: That's what they need. Born in Winter.
2: They need to focus more on that sort of era of stuff.
1: Which, of course, none of your children were.
3: Well,
2: maybe that's why you like it so much. It reminds you of a happier time.
1: Well, thanks very much, Mother, for coming on the show.
3: That's okay.
1: We'll speak to you again next week.
2: We'll speak to you next week, and I'm going to try and shock you next week.
1: We're going to take it a step further. I didn't think it could go any further, Mother. But you're still showing some sustain.
3: You know what I think it is? I think if there's anything that has a bit of a rhythm or a section that you can hum along to at the beginning, then it's pretty good. It's when it goes completely, let's choose any note next.
2: Mm.
3: That's when it gets a bit worrying.
2: Next week I'm going to pick something that goes, we can choose any note and it's going to go mad from the beginning.
3: But I do need to know what you think of Born in Winter.
2: I'm going to check it out. I'm going to check out the video and we'll discuss it next week.
1: We'll check it out right now whilst we're looking at the next track, which is In Fear and Faith. Thanks so much, Mum, for coming on. We'll speak to you.
2: Thank you, Mrs. Domet.
1: I mean, I'll speak to you next week, because probably the only time I really speak to you nowadays is on the radio show.
3: It is a bit worrying, Joel.
1: I'm sorry. I know you called me. I think you called me this morning. I didn't answer. I apologise.
3: That's okay.
1: I'm sorry about that. The reason I didn't call you back is because I was really stressed out because I was doing a lie.
3: No.
1: I had to lie to a man. and it was really horrific. I basically, I pulled out
3: it
1: the
3: wasn't
1: lie.
3: Wasn't a policeman, was it?
1: It wasn't a policeman. It was a man on the phone. Me and my girlfriend had booked to go to a nice weekend doing canoeing.
3: Okay.
1: And so, welcome to the rock show, guys.
2: You mean you were going to fate your own dad's death? So,
1: well, I thought I'd do that, but then I went with a family emergency
2: right
1: thing, and I pulled out because I got a gig like that's quite well paid.
2: Yeah.
1: On Saturday, so I thought, oh, I'll just and we looked at the weather; doesn't look favourable for canoeing.
3: Hang on, you haven't killed me off again, have you?
1: No, I haven't killed you off. I've used up that excuse, yeah. Unfortunately.
3: Yeah.
1: So I just sort of I was stressing about it, yeah. Really stressing about it, to the point where I was like, I couldn't really sleep last night because I hate having to call someone and sort of say, disappoint them and say, oh, I can't.
2: You do it a lot though for someone who hates it. Yeah.
3: But also, you've never been a very good liar.
1: No, it's amazing I've become a stand-up comedian, really. But yeah, I rang them up and told them that there's been a real bad family emergency. I should put the backbone of this. My dad, he did have prostate cancer.
2: Right.
1: Right. It's all fine now.
2: Yeah.
1: It's all sorted. So I thought I'd bring, I brought that out of the cupboard.
3: That's terrible. That's terrible. Couldn't you have just made up some aunt? You could have just said, you've got an aged aunt that needs to go into a home or something.
2: Yeah, but you could have made someone up, Joel.
1: Yeah, but I thought it's better off doing something that's already happened, because then...
3: Did you think your lie would be better if you did that?
1: Yeah, I thought, because I've already got a background on it, if he's going to call me up on it. And also, I thought...
2: I know details about it,
1: because I thought, oh, he's probably going to ask me details. And also, I thought...
3: Do you think he seriously would be going, can you please tell me what the symptoms are?
1: Yeah, I thought he was going to be like, okay, well, which type of cancer? And stuff like that. And I'd be like, yes, I know. And I know all this stuff about it.
2: That's amazing.
1: Because, you know, I didn't want to say something about a family member that's not happened yet. And then if it does happen, I would feel bad because I feel like I would contribute towards
3: You've
1: it happening.
3: Bring it on.
2: Next time I have to pull a gig, I'm going to say my great granddad's been wounded in the Crimean War.
1: Well, there we go, Mum.
2: Thanks very much for speaking to us
1: nice
2: again,
1: to speak
2: Mrs.
1: to you on the phone.
3: It's always a pleasure.
2: I will speak to you next week.
1: Speak to you very, very soon indeed.
3: Okay, guys. See you soon.
2: Bye, Mum.
3: Bye.
1: It's Penny Domit there, and we're going
2: to
1: go...
2: You need to speak to your mother more, Joel.
1: I know, I need
2: speak
1: to call her.
2: Speak to her during
1: more.
2: The week.
1: I'll call her.
2: All right.
1: I promise.
2: Put a track on.
1: This is Pitch Shifter.

0: was Pit Shifter.
1: I love Pit Shifter.
0: Do you like them a lot, don't you? I used to
1: go and see them quite a lot. I was into them. Deviant was the album that...
0: It was basically their only album that really did well. Are they still together?
1: I don't know. I don't think so.
0: Seems like the kind of band that would just keep going.
1: I think that they're one of the bands who, if they aren't still together, will probably get back together and do festivals and play Deviant.
0: Because it's... They've been going ages. I didn't realise this.
1: Yeah, because they're like a proper industrial punk band. Like, they were going for years before Deviant.
0: Yeah, like, I thought it was just like a thing that came up in the 2000s, but they've been going since like 1988 or something like that.
1: Is it that long?
0: It's like they've got an album out in like 1991 or something like that.
1: Wowzers. It's worth checking if they're still going. My instinct tells me that they're not still going, but if they are, I'd love to go and see them.
0: Absolutely, Ed.
1: They're one of the best gigs I've ever been to was them at London Astoria.
0: I can't wait to go to more gigs. I can't wait to spend more time with you, Ed.
1: That's really lovely, mate.
0: They
1: formed in 1989, Pit Shifter.
0: Yes. Look at me with my rock knowledge.
1: Well, you said 1988.
0: Say, 1 year off, mate. 1 year, one schmear.
1: Right. I mean, it's not loading up, so I don't know if they're still a band. Mate, fake out. I've got another fake out for you. Let's do it.
0: I've got another one too. You do it. I'll do one. Then we'll do some emails. Then we'll play Beg Your Pardon. And we'll play another track. And now I think we'll probably go home.
1: Right, okay. That sounds good. They are still going, mate. They broke up in 2003, then came back in 2006. And they're still going.
0: Yes.
1: Right. Jingle.
0: Jingle. Here we go.
2: We give you three names. Two are fake. We give you three names. Two are fake.
3: Fake out.
0: There we go. One is fake, by the way. One is fake.
1: Okay, three bands.
0: Here we go.
1: Sex Machine Guns.
0: Okie dokie. Like that.
1: Machine Guns is all one word. Sex Machine Guns.
0: I like that a lot because it's a thing that doesn't really... It's not a thing, but no. You know what?
1: Sex Machine is... But Sex Machine Guns.
0: Sex Machine Guns. If there were a thing, I would join the army tomorrow.
1: What, machine guns that just fired sex
0: just
1: at people?
0: Fired sex and everyone was just like... Everyone starts off angry.
1: Yeah.
0: And then suddenly just turns into this really fun, big, you know, sex...
1: Orgy. Or if there were guns that you fired and you got hit and you immediately just got the feeling of just having sex.
0: Oh, imagine that.
1: It'd be so much less hassle, wouldn't it?
0: Oh, it'd be so great.
1: Don't worry about that, guys. They're just they're deconstructing FUBAR Radio around us.
0: What was that?
1: I don't know what the fuck's happening outside.
0: Where's that noise even coming from?
1: I don't know. I take it this is being picked up.
0: What is that noise?
1: Yeah, I have no idea what that... This show is so metal...
0: that we can hear metal.
1: Just metal all of the time. This is actually one of my favourite releases of the year. This is Sex Machine Guns with clankety clank clank clank clank. Sex Machine Guns, sex fuck, all one word.
0: Sex fuck's a great name for a band.
1: Sex Lair of the Troll King. Sex Machine Guns, sex fuck, sex Lair of the Troll King. One's okay. Fake. What one is it, Joel?
0: I would say sex fuck is real because it's like someone's gone, well, let's put them both together.
1: Yeah.
0: You know, there's two different words that mean the same thing.
1: Yeah.
0: You know, it's like going...
1: It's a tautology, isn't it?
0: Walk strut.
1: Yeah. Yeah, another great name for a band.
0: Great name for a band.
1: Walk Strut.
0: Walk Strut is a great name.
1: Yeah.
0: Another example would be Trainer Sneaker.
1: Yeah, you're definitely convincing me it's a real band name because all of these are great ideas.
0: Really great name for a band. okay. And then the Sex Machine Guns, I think, sounds like a cool name for a band. That sounds like, you know, like some sort of like, maybe it's got a lady in it at some point. Maybe ladies in there, like a lady in it, like a bassist.
1: Yeah,
0: really sexy people. And I think the Sex Lair of the Dungeon Queens or whatever. I think that was
1: Sex Lair of the Troll King.
0: Yeah. Although I think that's a great name for a band.
1: Yeah.
0: I think that is fake. Ed called it.
1: Right.
0: Tell me the truth. Here we go. Lay it on me.
1: The fake band.
0: So tense.
1: Sex Lair of the Troll King. Congratulations, Joel Dommett.
0: Come on!
1: He's got one right. He gets very excited.
0: Yes!
1: Right, let's hear your last one.
0: Here we go. Menstrual blood. Straight in. Can we just confirm that the child is gone? The child is gone. Okay. Child has gone.
1: This is not the environment where that child should be hearing about menstrual blood. I mean, should be in a safe environment like a school. Shouldn't have heard it from... When did you learn about periods? Have you ever seen Impractical Jokers? Menstrual blood, right. I'm fairly positive that will be a real band.
0: I think more kids should listen to our show and learn things.
1: Yeah, definitely.
0: You know, they can learn so much.
1: Yeah.
0: About sort of...
1: How not to do radio.
0: How not to do radio, racism. Menstrual blood, second one. Menstrual maidens.
1: Menstrual maidens. Like Iron Maiden.
0: Yeah.
1: But menstrual, right. I mean, I don't know what the fuck's going on out there. Someone is built... I mean...
0: Is it outside?
1: Yeah, it's outside.
0: As this is the noise of Ed opening the window.
1: We're trying to do a radio show! Shut the fuck up!
0: There we go. Told. Absolutely told. What? Who is it? Are they going to hurt
1: it's
0: us?
1: Some working class men, and I think I may have made a mistake by shouting at them.
0: Oh, God. Give them the child in trade.
1: Quickly, get them some rolling tobacco. They look like smokers. They look like the yellow-fingered types.
0: Crikey, crikey. They're going batshit crazy out there.
1: No.
0: So we've got, so far, we have menstrual blood, we have menstrual maidens.
1: I love telling people to shut up. Excuse me, I'm trying to work out if menstrual blood's a real band. Be quiet, stop building stuff.
0: Excuse me, be quiet. We're trying to teach kids about menstruation. Keep it down out there.
1: Menstrual blood, menstrual maidens, next.
0: Menstrual garbage.
1: Oh, God.
0: Three there, based around the uterus. I don't think I've ever said the word uterus before.
1: Why do they have to call it menstrual blood? Why can't they just call their band A Lady's Time?
0: The Lady's... The Lady's Time.
1: I think menstrual blood's real.
0: Menstrual blood, okay.
1: I think it's too obvious to not be...
0: Shall we do it like this, Ed?
1: Yeah.
0: New add to the feature.
1: Go on.
0: We pick whatever's... and then we sort of score it off one by one. So you say, menstrual blood is real. I go... Menstrual blood is real.
1: Right, okay. Menstrual,
0: and then we've got two left, and then it ups
1: all right.
0: It. Ups
1: menstrual
0: it.
1: Blood's real.
0: Okay, we've just up in the tension.
1: If you're tuning in now, we're talking about bands. I'm not going, menstrual blood's real. I've seen it.
0: Have you seen
1: because
0: it?
1: Some people say it's a myth. I've seen it.
0: Really?
1: I'm not going into that, Joel.
0: I once.
1: Oh, God.
0: I was going to go there. Right, once. I had, this was very early on in my foray into sexual relations.
1: Yeah.
0: It was dark.
1: God.
0: And I was doing stuff.
1: All right, start smashing the scaffolding about more.
0: King Lang, clang, clang, clang, clang.
1: It was dark, right?
0: It was dark.
1: This better be a quick story.
0: We were doing
1: story,
0: stuff.
1: Man.
0: We were all over each other having fun, having an absolute laugh. It was really fun, right? Really nice. It was crazy. And at some point I thought, wow, we're really sweaty. Right? And then I was like, oh, this is really sweaty. Oh, God, we must be really sweaty. There's a lot of sweat.
1: Right.
0: Turned on.
1: Joel, I hate this story.
0: Okay, but like, wait, there's a good reveal.
1: Right.
0: Turned on the light. Blood everywhere.
1: Yeah.
0: Okay, horrible, a horrible part of the story, I admit. Horrible, yeah. Right?
1: This isn't a good reveal.
0: I looked at her and she was like, oh, I was like, what? Oh my God, I can't believe it. And then she just went, no, you. And I just had a massive nosebleed.
1: As we know, if you're a regular listener to the show, you'll know that Joel Dommett gets nosebleeds very easily in stressful situations.
0: That was a stressful
1: one. So if it was
0: one.
1: An early sexual foray, as you put it, that might have been it, a stressful situation.
0: Absolutely.
1: Menstrual blood's real.
0: Blood was rushing to many different areas. God. Oh, God.
1: More of a nosebleed you got, the less of a boner you had.
0: It was just...
1: Maybe. Okay, smug. Take some blood out of my nose and I'll try and push it up the end of my dick. This bone is going to come...
0: I think we've gone past typo negative, which ironically is a part of type of blood.
1: Yeah. Okay, so menstrual blood's real.
0: Menstrual blood, real. Yes, it is, Ed. Next one.
1: So do you want me to say which one I think is fake of the last two?
0: Menstrual garbage or menstrual maidens.
1: Do you want me to say what's fake or what's real?
0: So tell me what is fake.
1: Fake is menstrual maidens. What the fuck is that noise? What is going on here? Nat, I'm talking to the producer Nat now. What the fuck is going on?
0: Oh, God.
1: Are they building John Gaunt for his show on Saturday?
0: I think we've locked all the doors and someone's trying to get in to find their child.
1: Yeah. It's just going to be Liam Neeson crashing through the wall. Go! give me my daughter back! Quite a good Liam Neeson impression
0: great,
1: from me there.
0: Great, wasn't Irish, wasn't anything. It was just
1: Menstrual Shari. Maidens is fake.
0: Absolutely fake.
1: Yes, bang, 2 out of 2 today.
0: Straight in.
1: Thank you very much. Was it 2 out of 2 or maybe I lost one?
0: I think you got 2 out of 2, mate.
1: Bang, bang, bang. Right, now we are going to play our regular feature, I Beg Your Pardon, where I will scribble down as many lyrics as I can make out in the song that Joel has picked. We are going to get straight into that song now. We don't have long left. We're going to come out of this and see how I've done. What's the song, Joel?
0: It is Chelsea Grin by Chewkabanga.
1: No, it's not.
0: Crewkabanga.
1: The band.
0: Crewkabanga.
1: The band is called Chelsea Grin, Joel.
0: Oh, shit.
1: Even I know that, and I didn't pick the track.
0: Oh, shit.
1: They're a deathcore band called Chelsea Grin.
0: I need to do the title of the thing first.
1: Right.
2: I beg your pardon.
0: There we go. Okay. We're all better people right after that. So this is by Crewkabanga by Chelsea Grin.
1: Let's hear it.
0: And this is I Beg Your Pardon. Play along at home, guys. See how many you can get in terms of lyrics. And we will come back to you afterwards. This is Chelsea Grin. Here we go.

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1: I think cats have got a problem with you, mate.
2: Yeah.
1: And you know why I think it is? Look a bit like a dog.
2: I don't look a bit like a dog.
1: Like a lovely dog.
2: So I'd have to get a girlfriend, I'd have to find someone who's into bestiality.
1: No, someone who's into...
2: Any girl that would have sex with me would have sex with a dog as well, is that what you're saying?
1: Yeah, that's exactly what I'm saying.
0: Peacock and Gamble. As handsome as you imagine. 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
3: There we go, the Chelsea Grin, Kruka banger.
1: I mean...
3: How'd you get on, Ed?
1: That is impossible. You've picked an actual impossible one. I mean,
3: I was following the lyrics beautifully and it
1: yeah, but when you've got them
3: well.
1: In front of you, it's easier, isn't it?
3: I think it's very nice.
1: Right, we don't have much time. Here's what I picked up.
3: Right, okay.
1: I think it started with, yeah.
2: Yeah!
3: No, not on that.
1: I think I picked up the word everything.
3: No.
1: He doesn't say everything at any point.
3: No, if it says everything.
1: I started to give up at this point.
2: No, wait.
3: Yes.
1: Yeah, he does
3: Useless
1: say everything.
3: Useless waste of human flesh, fucking everything you see.
1: Right, There we go, mate.
3: 2 points.
1: Then I think he said, yuck.
2: yuck.
3: Because he just had a really bad yogurt.
1: Yeah, he's like, oh no, triple. Yuck.
3: You know, I do like
2: yuck cubed.
3: No, that's not on there. Absolutely not.
1: No, yuck. You stupid runt.
3: Good one, but no, that's not on there. That's not on there. What you might be confusing it for is, but a soul just like a succubus.
1: Succubus. I mean, I honestly couldn't understand anything there was. I didn't like that song, by the way.
3: No?
1: I'm not into that.
3: Not into Chelsea Grin?
1: Deathcore. They're a bit sceney.
3: I'm going to read you out the lyrics to this later.
1: No, I saw no.
3: No.
1: They just said no at one point.
3: That's
1: in
3: there.
1: No!
3: Yeah, so that's another point, Ed. You're actually doing very well.
1: Right, and you did pick a track with a bit in the middle, which may have been a quote from something, it may have been a sample, but it still counts as lyrics.
3: Okay.
1: So I got the full sentence here. Hit the lights, it's boner time.
3: I don't think he said that.
1: No, there was a clear sample in the middle of the song where someone
3: said, you get 5 points. That's 9 points.
1: Hit the lights, it's boner time.
3: It's nice.
1: And then I'm fairly sure towards the end of the song he said, let's play Cluedo.
3: That's in it. Definitely in there. Definitely in there.
1: Hit the lights, it's boner time. Let's play Cluedo.
3: We've got to go, Ed.
1: We've got to go.
3: We're out of time. But
1: right.
3: I just want to sort of run you through it really quickly.
1: Yeah.
3: Useless waste of human flesh, fucking everything you see. Body like an hourglass, but a soul just like a succubus.
1: I don't want to hear any more of that. We're going to play that again next week with something better that I pick. Get in contact at Fubar Radio. 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Tell us about festival experiences, that sort of thing, and nominations for the Rock Hall of Fame. This has been the Rock Show with Ed Gamble and Joel Dommett. What's taking us out, mate?
3: It is My Ticket Home, A New Breed.
1: Oh.

0: soul. Soul to soul. Soul to doll. Back to life. However do you want me? What a treat we got for you today. I'm afraid Angelos, no, he's not here today. He's signing on in three places today, so it's a quite busy day for him, so he can't fit in the job as well. Instead, and this is a rare treat, it's my grandson, Sam. Say hello, Sam.
1: Hello, hello, hello, Grandpa, hello, everyone.
0: Oh, it's Sam Delaney here. Now, you might also know him, as well as being one of my relatives. He is, of course, a famous, well, what's he do? He does shows. What do you do? Five Live, he does?
1: Talk Sport.
0: Talk Sport.
1: Sometimes they let me on the BBC.
0: Yeah, amazing with a voice like a car alarm, isn't it? But he does manage to get on various media, don't you?
1: They let me on Sky. They let me on Sky. Granddad, you watch me on Sky in the mornings, don't you?
0: Mostly late at night in the evenings from some of the distant channels, you know. But what I do like about you, Sam, is another thing you've done and all. Are you allowed to say? Editor of the...
1: of the Heat magazine.
0: The Heat magazine.
1: Yes.
0: We got Jordan in the studio.
1: I know, yeah.
0: You know her quite well, don't you?
1: Well, we used to put her on the cover all the time.
0: Oh, yeah.
1: Because the people love to read about the ups and downs of her love life. You know, it's like a living soap opera.
0: Oh, absolutely.
1: And we used to have her doing all sorts of things. Sometimes she was complicit in them. Sometimes she's not. I'll be honest, Grandad. I'm a bit worried about bumping her into her because I haven't seen her in a while since my days at Heat, and I don't know what her feelings towards me are like.
0: Quite
1: now.
0: Right. I'd be very worried bumping into her. Yeah. End up with whiplash. But no, she is going to be next door, and I will keep you undercover. Don't worry.
1: No, might be best.
0: I remember the one I loved you done in Heat magazine. Never eat a bacon sandwich when you're about to start talking. The one you've done on Heat magazine was that wonderful one with a centre spread of Anne Robinson. There were those big staples down the middle. I wasn't sure if that was her face or it was the actual scene, you see.
1: It was a big seller.
0: A big, big seller, Anne Robinson.
1: We used to do a thing called Weird Crush every year. And you got to vote, and all the readers would vote on the people, the celebrities they had a crush on that weren't sort of considered conventionally sexually attractive.
0: Mm.
1: And the men who won were very often the guys from Top Gear.
0: Oh,
1: you know,
0: Clarks. Really?
1: Yeah, horrible, horrible.
0: What people strange

0: was politically opposed to Top Gear. So, in the end, it just got silly, because it was either Clarkson or one of the other two idiots winning it.
1: Who'd you put in?
0: I think the winner we gave it to was Derren Brown, because he came a very close second anyway.
1: To John McCrerick.
0: Yeah, that's right. But it's something that you should consider entering, because you get a lot of female fan mail, don't you, Barry?
1: Oh, most definitely. I mean, I can't beat them off with a dirty stick.
0: No.
1: Some of these ladies, if I might claw you back to say about your socialist leanings, we can't let that go.
0: No.
1: You and your dad, my son-in-law, this left-wing bollocks, this nonsense. You come in my house at Christmas, one of you wearing a Davy lamp on his head, a banner, you have to fold up your banner before you get in through the door. If you don't like it, mate, go off to Russia.
0: But Barry, I mean, Grandad, the thing is, you know...
1: You can call me Barry if you like.
0: The thing is, Barry, I know you've never agreed with me and my dad on these sorts of things, but a lot of your... You know, society's changed since you were young.
1: Oh, has it really?
0: Yeah, it has.
1: Well, thank you, Jeremy Paxman. Go on.
0: We all need to think a little bit more about being collective. Like, remember the war or the Olympics or all the great things that this country has achieved? It's all been a team effort.
1: Yes.
0: You know, people are shutting the door on each other too much these days. Don't you think? You see it even in Watford. We used to be a community, and now everyone's turning the other cheek. Everyone slams the door. No one's there to help each other anymore. Don't you think that's a shame?
1: Listen,
0: especially for a pensioner like yourself.
1: Where have you been reading this? Off the back of a cereal packet? I'll tell you something. Yes, we did keep the doors open. We did keep the doors. There'd be people marching down my path, carrying out my sofa with my mum on it. It's an absolute... Where were you... I mean, this rose-coloured spectacles... Listen, mate, we all worked hard.
0: Yeah.
1: And we, you know...
0: For each other, though. We helped to build a society that everyone can be an inclusive in.
1: It's like an afternoon with Billy Bragg sitting here. Jesus Christ.
0: Have you got any Billy Bragg on the playlist today? Wouldn't that be lovely?
1: Yes, we've got something for you. We've got The Levellers.
0: Oh.
1: We've got Billy Bragg. We've got Head in the Cloud, Arty Crafty, Poncy, Surrender Monkeys. We've also got Hand It Out to the Foreigners coming up. I'm only kidding. They're all here now. There's nothing we can do about it. Now, we have got some guests coming up later. Katie Price, if we can woo her in here.
0: Are we going to try and get Katie Price in?
1: I don't know.
0: Don't mention the heat thing. Yeah, you'll remember that I had very different hair back then. I've changed the appearance. I've
1: different
0: shaved my
1: hair.
0: Head. Yeah,
1: hair.
0: No, I had hair, yeah.
1: Yes.
0: I reckon that I might get away with, you know, her not remembering exactly who I was in the past.
1: Well, let's be fair. Her appearance has changed a lot.
0: I tell you what, though, I don't know what you feel about. A lot of people sort of will joke about Katie Price and say that she looks like some kind of, like, caricature. But I find her very attractive.
1: So do I.
0: And in many ways, the more outrageous and outlandish and artificial her appearance becomes,
1: the better.
0: The more arousing I find her to look at.
1: Yes, I agree. I mean, I feel the same about, you know, there's a lot of, for want of a better word, killjoy feminists out there. I'm sorry if I'm upsetting any of you. I know Jermaine Greer and Mary Beard are big listeners to this show. They like all our racy talk. But when I go into Debenhams or John Lewis and I go downstairs and there's the perfumes and all that and all that, so I've got cosmetics.
0: Yes.
1: And there are a variety of middle-aged women, nicely turned out. They're wearing lipstick. They look a bit tarty. They like to talk about the science of the product. We all know that's bollocks. But they look quite nice. That does it for me. Does that make me wrong?
0: No,
1: Does that make me shallow?
0: I will say one thing that we can agree on as grandfather and grandson is when it comes to sexual politics. I would say all of my socialist principles are out the window
1: when it comes
0: to that. I'm no socialist when it comes to sexual politics. I'm more old-fashioned than that.
1: Yes.
0: But I'm not saying a woman's place is in the home, but I am saying...
1: Certainly not.
0: All I'm saying is, and perhaps this isn't... I don't know whether this is left or right. All I'm saying is, it's not a crime for a woman to take pride in her appearance. And if that means getting your breasts enlarged... on a monthly basis, yes, if necessary, like our colleague Katie next door has want to do, then, you know, more power to your elbow.
1: If that means injecting your lips with monkey anal glands,
0: then do it.
1: Keep the gentleman happy. Do it.
0: Mind you, I did that with my lips.
1: I've seen them.
0: Yeah.
1: Yeah. Was that?
0: Not many men go in for it, but I got a freebie when I was at Heat. They used to dish out the cosmetic surgery on a free.

0: So I thought I'd give it a go.
1: Really? What was it like?
0: It was pleasant. They said they'd deflate over time, but if anything, they've continued to grow.
1: Yeah, it's the thing is, you've got a face like a baboon's arse now. That's probably...
0: Yeah, that's true. Well, it's a very distinctive look.
1: Well, it is. Mm. It is. It's lovely. But don't go near my car. You'll be jumping on the bonnet, pulling the windscreen wipers off like they do at what's it called? Windsor Safari. But anyway, look, we've got lots coming up. We've got Rory McGrath.
0: Oh, good.
1: We've had some shit guests in the past, but we've got some quality now. Rory McGrath and Philip Pope are coming in to talk about an Edinburgh show they're doing. That lasts some quality, you know. And Kingsland Road, who... Now, what did they win? They won, one of them, the X Factory or...
0: Britain's Got Talent. Yes.
1: And we'll find out.
0: MasterChef.
1: They won MasterChef.
0: They won MasterChef. They did the old scallops, didn't they?
1: They did the Kingsland Road scallops. Yeah. Well, they'll be in later. And also, we've got some telephone calls. And see if, you know, between me and my grandson, Sam, we can sort a few things out. But before that, this is Move Your Body.
2: When I say but again, dance.
1: That sounds terrible, doesn't it? Move your body. Join us after this piece of shit.

0: Move your body.
1: Yeah.
0: Expansions. Well, cool. Now, listen, we've got in the studio Sam Delaney, he's my grandson. Sam is a trendy lefty, what we used to call a champagne socialist.
1: Yeah.
0: And he's coming here spouting his left-wing muck. And
1: he's Grandpa, sometimes I think that you're more left-wing than you realise.
0: In what way?
1: Well, you know, you're a vital component of your local community. Everyone knows you.
0: Yes.
1: You're a helpful presence to young and old people.
0: That's true.
1: You play. You know, you were around during the war, which in many ways, the war, the formation of the NHS, these things were the greatest socialist achievements in this country. And you were a component of both of those. So really, you know, like it or hate it,
0: Turn it up, Joe Gormley, for Christ's sake. Yes, I do help people, but let's make no mistake about this. When it comes to number one, that's me.
1: Yeah.
0: Occasionally my wife, Margaret. But the rest of them in my rows, you know, okay, I might borrow a hoe from my neighbour, and that's a garden implement, not an American prostitute. I might borrow something, you know, I hand it back. That doesn't mean I want, you know, the whole country under, you know, shared ownership and public ownership.
1: That's not what we're preaching. That's not, that's a very old-fashioned view.
0: What are you preaching?
1: That's a very old-fashioned view of what you think left-wing politics is.
0: Oh, go on then, let's hear it then.
1: It's about us being at our best when we are the sum of our parts, Barry. Isn't it? It's about things like the NHS. It's about society working best when we are all consider one another to be equal. It doesn't mean that everyone has to be, like, financially equal. If you want to go off and be an entrepreneur and make money, look at you. I mean, it's lovely to see you here in a workplace.
0: Yeah, with me
1: you know,
0: being on.
1: Growing up, I haven't often seen you, you know, at work. I've been around, I've visited you at your house and
0: yeah.
1: I've seen you around. You know, and I've seen you at Christmas, but I never actually got to see you at work.
0: What did you...
1: I'm not even sure. Dad never even told me what he did.
0: Well, I was a printer at the Sun Printers in Watford for a while. Before that, I helped out my dad at the greengrocers in Farallon Road, Watford.
1: Yes.
0: So I did an awful lot, you know, in my time during my working days.
1: Yeah. And you paid your taxes?
0: I haven't quite finished. Oh. I also done a little bit of national service. I've done a little bit of charity work. I've helped your grandmother over the years. And that's the sum parts of what I've done. Now, let me tell you, I did not fight for this country, admittedly. But if I had, I'd deserve a bit of time off now.
1: That's what it's good. It's good to see you hardworking. It's good to see you making a bit of extra money for yourself coming in here. It's quite a long way for you to come.
0: Hard work is rather a strong term for sitting here playing a lot of shit records. But what I will say is about your politics is if it's all so simple, how come the likes of Cameron and the like, instead of showing people round debt, what was that thing you'd done the other day, Cameron?
1: Well, what he did, do you remember when Tony Blair, did you like Tony Blair? You didn't see him as like a Billy Bragg leveller style hippie, did you?
0: No, I didn't. He had a veneer of talcum powder over him, didn't
1: Well, anyway, he did a party back in the 90s. Now,
0: that's it, Cool Britannia.
1: An era that I know it was very dear to you. It was the Cool Britannia
0: era.
1: Yes,
0: that's it, yeah.
1: You used to like all that, didn't you? The Oasis and all that sort of stuff. And anyway, they did a party where they got all the cool people down to Downing Street because it reflects well on you. People, they see a celebrity. If you're a politician and they see you standing next to a cool celebrity, then they'll, you know, you get a bit of reflected glory. So Cameron wanted to do the same thing. So we organised the party and he invited a load of A-list celebrities.
0: Who turned up?
1: Well, I tell you, he invited Daniel Craig and Benedict Cumberbatch and Nicole Kidman. And who's the one who plays Hermione in Harry Potter?
0: Sue Pollard.
1: Yeah, I think that's it.
0: Yeah.
1: And all they got down there was Ronnie Corbett and Bruce Forsyth. It was absolutely embarrassing. And Cilla, of course.
0: God, was
1: Cilla
0: that
1: came
0: it?
1: Down.
0: Really?
1: Yeah.
0: There was no
1: one sort of serious. There was not a proper celebrity in sight.
0: How embarrassing.
1: It was embarrassing, yeah.
0: So presumably all the other young people are into what, the Greens or the lefties or...
1: Well, yeah, young people tend to be more progressive and forward-thinking. That's true, Barry. So you will find that more of them tend to be supporters of the Labour Party.
0: The Labour Party.
1: Or the Green Party or something that is to do with... actually, like I keep talking to you about, progress in society rather than being fearful. That's,
0: another word is naivety, but anyway. So all this lot, Scylla, I mean, she's wonderful, Scylla. Surely she...
1: You don't see her around as much anymore, though, do you? I mean, there was a time, I suppose, when she was considered... Yeah. You couldn't escape her.
0: Every time you turn on the telly, surprise, surprise, it's me again. You know, the unexpected itchy between the eyes.
1: Did you used to like it when, on Blind Date when occasionally they'd do an elderly... episode
0: beneath their dignity, but go on.
1: Yeah, but they did used to do it because you used to see, like, well, you know what it was like. You'd sit around and they'd do the normal week, and if it was a
0: the
1: bloke,
0: normal people,
1: yeah, with the normals, and you'd be and you'd be watching the bloke, and there'd be three women behind the screen, and you'd sit there with your mates all saying which one you would most like
0: to make love
1: to make with, love with.
0: Yeah, yeah.
1: And then you'd obviously, it went without saying that you would be prepared to make love to all three of them.
0: Of course.
1: But you'd order them. And that was what made it such a beautiful show.
0: It was a beautiful family show for that reason.
1: But for an older gentleman like yourself, could you still play that game when, like, once in a while they did the OAP special?
0: Well, the thing is about, you know, choosing which one you'd like to make love with, that sex with. You know, the
1: elderly.
0: It's a grey area I'd rather not get into. But the thing is, they would come. I always felt it was a bit patronising. So she'd come on, old Scylla, you know, those teeth. She could eat an apple through a tennis racket.
1: Yeah.
0: And she'd come on and go, oh, you know, oh, Stanley, which one do you like? Oh, and that's saucy. And occasionally they'd have those pure old double entendres.
1: Wouldn't they?
0: Oh,
1: yeah.
0: I'd like to, you know, which Italian dish would you like? Well, you could be my lasagna, you could put bechamel all over my layers and this sort of thing. And you go...
1: Or they go, well, if we were out on a nice date and things were going well and I, out of the blue, ended up wetting my pants due to my rampant incontinence, how would you respond? And then they'd all sort of, rather than go, that's awful, they'd go, oh, well, Well, I wouldn't say you're in trouble.
0: Oh, that's
1: They'd say something like that. Yeah. And they'd think that doesn't sweep away what is basically a very undignified and humiliating experience
0: for
1: a man. You can't sugarcoat that with a lame pun.
0: No. I mean, occasionally, you know, they have scriptwriters for that sort of thing.
1: Do they really?
0: Oh, yeah, Richard Easton, I think he's...
1: Right.
0: And you'd have kind of, would it be A, you're in trouble?
1: Yeah.
0: So,
1: yeah.
0: Would you say B,
1: You a piss of my mind.
0: I'll give you a piss of my mind. Yeah. Or C, whoops, I've just dropped feces all down the back of my leg in a restaurant.
1: You know what I would like to see? I would like to see a show called Honest Blind Date.
0: Yes.
1: Right? Honest Blind Date. Because now they have the one with, like, what they call it, No Likey, No Likey, with Paddy, what's his name, right?
0: Martin McGuinness.
1: And that's like, and what I like about that is they have him speaking. But I've never understood it. He moves his mouth, but they have a voiceover delivering the words.
0: Do they?
1: Yeah.
0: But, with Martin McGuinness?
1: With Martin McGuinness,
0: that's right. Of course they do. Well, no, what's that programme called? It's called Malarkey.
1: Take Me Out.
0: Take Me Out.
1: Take me out, right?
0: Take Me Out.
1: What did you call it? Malarkey?
0: Malarkey Malarte.
1: Malarkey Malarte. So they have that now, and it's sort of like, it's the modern young person's blind date, isn't it? Because it's like... It's the blind date where you're allowed to be more explicitly kind of loose in your sexual morals.
0: I mean, what I can't bear is, you know, it's a torment for someone like me because they're all fit, aren't they, all those women. There's about, from recollection, about 300 of them on the stage.
1: There's about 300 of them,
0: And basically the secret to that is anyone who shows an ounce of intelligence, all the lights go off.
1: Yeah,
0: you know, anyone who's just...
1: Whee! And talks about doing shots. They like to talk about doing shots, and they like to have David Beckham tattoos, and then you're laughing.
0: That's it. So I think, you know, if you had an oldie version of that, Malarkey Malarte, 300 old people, and the lights gradually go out as they die, it's not necessarily so much to do with, you know...
1: But you've seen over the decades, you've seen how, basically, from one decade to the next, our morals... become, let's say, more flexible.
0: Oh,
1: so you've got the 80s, you've got Blind Date, and it's all come. We know what's going on.
0: Yes.
1: You know, we know that what it's about is, can you meet someone on telly, then get ITV for pay to go away and then have sex with them?
0: That's right.
1: But they dress it all up in puns, and there's a kind of... It's surrounded in lame euphemism.
0: That's it.
1: Fast forward 20 years, we got Take Me Out, and it's slightly more honest and explicit. If we fast forward another 20 years, what will the new incarnation be? Would it be? Will it simply be called Would You Like to Fuck Me?
0: Yes, it will.
1: Right,
0: be.
1: And it'll be presented probably by Romeo Beckham.
0: That's
1: and
0: right.
1: And his catchphrase is, so who would you like to know if they'd like to fuck you tonight?
0: Yeah, and it goes, we're going to the island of Fernando, but fuck it, they probably won't get out of bed for the whole time. Let's look at your highlights.
1: Yeah, and you'd see the sex, yeah.
0: Yeah, that's it.
1: I'd like that. But I'd also like to see if they could revive on one of those UK gold channels. They, yeah. They occasionally, rather than just do repeats, they revive an old format.
0: Yeah.
1: And they could revive Blind Date, and they could go, this is honest Blind Date. So with the elderly ones, or no, let's say it's a normal one, and it was real things that actually happen on dates, on Blind Dates.
0: They go, yes, sir.
1: We've got really drunk. Okay, here's scenario one. We've got inebriated,
0: yes.
1: Right, on strong alcohol,
0: yeah.
1: To ease our nerves because the anxieties and insecurities imposed upon us by modern living mean that we're uncomfortable in our own skins unless inebriated. And Scylla's like looking at the camera going, oh, right, and he goes, okay, we've retired to a pub toilet,
0: yeah.
1: Right, to have sex, to have uncomfortable, undignified, and ultimately unsatisfying sex.
0: Yes.
1: I have failed to achieve erection due to the alcohol intake and the pressure of the situation of sharing that level of intimacy with someone who's a stranger until moments beforehand.
0: Yeah, and Scylla's on the Scylla sofa going, oh, well, look,
1: and she's winking at camera, all failed to achieve erection.
0: Yeah.
1: Is that what they call it these days?
0: And how about you? Well, the artificial construct of going off together with a camera crew and a boom operator hiding down near the cistern whilst we tried to bang and my bottom kept turning on the, you know, that hand dryer. Mm. Resulted in a completely unpleasurable sexual encounter.
1: Yeah.
0: I couldn't get an erection, you know. Oh, couldn't maintain an erection. Well, join us after the break where we'll find out if Tracy and Mick managed to sort out his premature ejaculation problem.
1: If I was single, that's what I'd actually want to know. I'd want to know if you were honest. You go, look, I sometimes, under pressure, I'll be in most sexual, key seminal sexual moments of my life.
0: Yes.
1: Whether that be from losing my virginity.
0: Oh, God, don't tell your granddad all this.
1: To my to my wedding night.
0: Yeah.
1: That wasn't the same thing, by the way, but, like...
0: Not what I heard.
1: I have had problems under pressure. I'm I was a fit young lad, and yet I've had issues. I don't know whether we should talk about this on there, but you're
0: stepping
1: a man of
0: experience. Stepping up to the plate, yeah.
1: I have had erectile dysfunction issues, you could say that, and go, well, sometimes under pressure, it's hard to achieve a full erection.
0: A full erection, yes.
1: And I would like to say, if I could be frank with someone who I was thinking of dating, how would you respond to that if I couldn't quite achieve an erection? Would you be insulted?
0: Yes.
1: Would you sort of patronise me? You know when they patronise you?
0: Yeah.
1: Put their arm around you and they go, oh, don't worry, it happens to everyone.
0: Would you pretend that it wasn't a problem and secretly be telling all your friends at the Wetherspoons?
1: Would you be prepared to let me try and thumb one in?
0: Yes.
1: Right? Or would you start doing all dirty stuff and saying rude things to help me along the way?
0: Yeah. Well... And what I want to offer up to anyone out there, we're thinking of doing a bit of a phone-in a bit later, and I think these kind of quite explicit sexual problems would be the ones that we're very happy to tackle.
1: Yes,
0: what do you
1: think,
0: Sam?
1: Yeah. I want to know people's experience. I've shared mine.
0: Yeah.
1: I would like to know how people would like a woman's response to me, and I'd also like to hear from women about what they think the correct response is.
0: Similarly, if anyone's got, you know, wants to talk about TV shows that can be updated.
1: Oh, yeah.
0: You know.
1: To fit in more with modern...
0: The modern...
1: Or just honest TV shows.
0: Yeah.
1: Shows that you could bring back and just introduce more honesty to them.
0: Well, yeah. I mean, Blankety Blank.
1: Blankety Blank.
0: I mean, you'd have...
1: Full of lies. Fucking the most dishonest show.
0: Of course it was. That's, and any of those, you know, what 15 to 1, that's similar to the...
1: Grandstand.
0: Grandstand, all that.
1: Full of shit.
0: Yeah. Any of those. So listen, we're going to open the phones up a bit later. But this is a lovely one. You'll like this. This is by... Well, Discovating. This is Everybody Dance.
1: Chic.
0: Chic.

0: dance. Everybody dance by Trick on Foo Bar Radio. We have got, oh, what a treat we've got. We've got someone phoning. I think he's phoned in before, but he's on line one. Elliot?
1: Yeah, hello.
0: Oh, hello, Elliot. I'm here today not with Angelos. I'm here with Sam Delaney. You know Sam?
1: No.
0: Oh. Sam, say hello to Elliot.
2: Hello, Elliot.
1: Yeah, hello, Sam.
2: It's nice to meet you anyway. I'm okay. How are you doing?
1: Yeah, you're stepping into big shoes. Are you finding it all right?
2: Well, it's good because Barry's my granddad, so I'm at least used to spending time with him, and so it just feels like coming to work with your granddad for the day.
0: Yeah.
2: You ever done that?
1: Yeah. No, they're both dead, like.
2: My granddad is dead also, he worked in the Kodak factory.
0: Oh, yeah? Well, yeah. How did that develop?
1: Chemicals.
0: Chemicals.
2: This is my maternal granddad.
0: Oh, okay.
2: Did you never get together?
0: No, well, I did see him. He worked at Kodak. He was very negative. Now, the thing is about it. Listen. Now, Elliot, what can we do for you apart from discuss that terrible cough?
1: Well, I wanted to tell people about how they shouldn't buy their meat in shops in packages.
0: Mm. Okay.
1: And take their own meat out. Take out their own meat. There's plenty of meat outside.
2: Well,
0: sorry.
2: Wild. Hang on, what?
0: Just
2: you mean you go and kill an animal? When you say take out, you mean kill your own meat?
1: Yeah, do it yourself.
2: You can't just go out and kill an animal. There's not free animals roaming around. They're all owned by farmers.
1: They're mine. About 2 miles out, there's fields full of cows.
2: I know, but
1: cows.
2: They belong to someone. That's poaching.
1: But they're just walking around the field.
2: No, they're not.
0: Well,
2: wild.
0: Old Johnny, he has got a point. You do see them. If you go out the outskirts of Watford, there's cows. I've seen horses. Nearly finished. I've seen horses. You see people walking dogs. What did you say?
1: Dogs.
0: Yeah.
1: I was just enhancing what you're saying.
0: Enhancing what I was saying.
2: Well, I wouldn't eat a dog. But let me... I did know a bloke once. He used to hire a van and he used to hire a chainsaw, which you can hire... I don't know if you need a licence, but you could hire it from one of those hire shops that you
0: get. Yes.
2: Yeah. And he'd go out in the night time and he'd go... But he would do it under the cover of darkness and wearing a balaclava.
0: Yes.
2: Because...
1: Yeah.
2: You can get in trouble. And what he'd do is he'd chainsaw an animal.
0: Yes.
2: And then he'd load it into the back of a van for mate. And his mate was a butcher, or he'd been trained, so he'd know how to cut the animal up.
0: Yeah.
2: A whole cow. And then you go around. That's a lot of the time when you get the blokes going around the pubs with a basket of meat, that's what's happened.
0: What, they've gone out with
2: they've
0: a...
2: They've gone out, they nicked a cow out of a field in the middle of the night, stuck it in the back of the van, got their mate who's a butcher to cut it up into the right bits.
0: I've got it.
2: And then one cow, you've gone out, sold it all for cash, no overheads apart from the rental of the van and the chainsaw. I'm not endorsing that, I mean it's awful.
0: That's what happened.
2: But
0: so
2: when you buy meat out of a basket...
1: I don't mind that, but as long as they don't package it up and make it look all neat. I want to buy a bit of cow off someone, then I'll do it. But another thing I don't really agree with is chainsaws. But you do it with your bare hands and your teeth, like
2: no.
1: God gave you.
0: Well, hold on. Let's get back. So what you're saying, your main beef, if you'll pardon the pun, is that you're very happy for bits of offal and cow and body parts to be available for purchase, but you don't like the, what is it, the cling film? You don't like the polystyrene packaging?
1: You look at it and people down my end, they think it's a vegetable, a bit of beef. They don't understand where it's come from. And when you take a cow down and you take a cow out properly and you see the inner workings of the cow, you know what you've done.
2: It makes you think
1: you
2: more. No, I think you're right. If you're going to eat meat, be prepared to put your money where your mouth is. Don't let it be sanitised by big business. Let me ask you this.
1: Yeah.
2: If Sainsbury's stops stocking it in nice, neat rows in shelves in packaging and they literally just throwed a bloody carcass onto the shelf or into a freezer compartment in Sainsbury's and you could go and cut off the bit that you wanted, they weighed it and you paid them according to price, it was covered in blood, you even had the entrails and all the rest of it, would you think that was better?
1: It's a bit better, but what I really like to see and what we're campaigning for is animals and cows and that, let go in these, they're big, these Tesco's. You could let them all live alive. then you'd save on refrigeration costs,
0: yes.
1: So you'd get double bubble on the environment, and you could take out your own cow, or even there could be specialities, because I know they like their little... You could have robin redbreasts and
2: no.
1: stuff
0: hold
1: like
0: on.
1: That, little...
0: It's like, okay, so hold on. Let's
1: just hot chicken.
0: All right, calm down. Let's just wind back. Who's we? We are campaigning. Who is we? Who are...
1: Well,
0: who's
1: my mate.
0: Your mate who?
2: Name him.
0: Name the man.
2: Oh, his mate's in the background.
0: Ask him if you
1: Terry. Terry. His name's Terry, yeah? And we go out and we get meat together.
0: Elliot and Terry, you go out, you take out your own cows... And you want a system where they're allowed to roam free, but it's only within a supermarket environment?
1: Yeah, the big ones, not the metro.
0: No, okay, fair enough. Fair enough. You don't want them at, you know, one of them, you know, petrol stations.
1: Town ones. Maybe you could have badgers and squirrels, smaller
0: stuff. Yeah,
1: for kids
0: okay.
1: to learn.
0: So the robin redbreast, the squirrel, that's only for petrol station forecourts and what have you.
2: That's a snack on the go.
0: Snack on the go.
2: Yeah.
0: So let's get this straight. You want them to be able to roam in the supermarket. You come in with armed with a knife or a chainsaw.
1: Knife or my hands and teeth.
0: Or your hands and teeth.
1: I can take an animal with my hands and teeth.
2: What, even a cow?
1: Yeah, in a headlock. A cow in a headlock ain't going to be doing much unless his mates see you.
0: Well, it's not a bad idea.
2: Hang on a minute. What, you'd strangle the cow to death, would you?
1: Well, you'd do a bit of the arms, a bit of the teeth on the jugular.
2: No.
1: It's an old Zulu trick.
2: I don't think you're capable of that, Elliot. With all due respect, I don't think you could kill a horse.
1: Yeah, well, you'll come out of me and Terry, and then you won't be laughing anymore, will you?
2: On the meat run.
0: I think there's some promise to it. And, you know, all these people who like, you know, your organic food shops and all you bleeding-hearted liberals out there, you want to see how it's really done, you go out with Elliot and Terry with your bare hands and your teeth.
1: Yeah, get them down. Bring an animal down. Take it out.
0: Yeah,
1: it tastes much better.
0: Yeah, rugby tackle it, bite it. Yeah. Well, if you we're having
1: one of them judo trips.
2: I tell you what, it's a good TV show. It's better than the Hairy Bikers. If we had Terry and Elliot animal kill, right, and you stick that on BBC Two, incubate it on BBC Two as a format, see if it's popular. Then with a view to moving it on to BBC One, okay. And it's Terry and Elliot. They go out. And they just hunt for animals in the wild. They kill them with their bare hands and teeth. Then they show you how to break it up into cookable parts. Eat it right from top to toe.
1: Yeah.
2: It's better than Hairy Bikers. I'd like to see Nigel Slater try something like that. He wouldn't know where to start, would he?
0: No, exactly.
1: It's got to come from both ends. It's got to come from our end. And then we've got to get the celebrity chefs involved.
0: Oh, that'll be good.
2: Okay, here's a question for you, Elliot. Which celebrity chefs...
1: taking one out.
2: Yeah, which celebrity chefs do you think would be most capable of basically doing what you and Elliot do? I mean, the show could be called Take It Out.
1: I think Delia would do a lovely baked owl.
2: You reckon she'd kill a cow?
0: I think so. I think...
1: An owl.
0: Yeah.
2: Oh, I'd love to see that. You're winning me round, because now you're painting a picture of something I'd love to see.
0: Well, that would be good. And it put us a new book out, not how to cook, how to kill with your teeth.
2: Yeah, and it's her with an owl, and she's ripped its head off, a bit like what Ozzy Osbourne did with that bat on stage.
0: Let's be
1: fair. Yeah, good on him for that. Good on him.
0: Let's be fair. The Hairy Bikers, who I've got on record before saying the only chefs who actually put you off food when they do it was imagine a bit of their greying hair.
1: Yeah, in touching it with their dirty nails.
0: With their dirty nails. 1 minute they're fixing their bikes, next minute they're tweaking on a phyllo pastry. Anyway, yeah, you get them. They're the type, I imagine, who rip open the odd pig.
1: I think I did see it once done. Rusty Lee, I think, cooked
0: that's
1: a rat on this morning.
0: I remember that.
2: That was great.
0: She'd done a spatchcock rat, didn't she?
2: Yeah.
0: Oh, that was
2: No, she did it jerk style.
1: Yeah,
0: it certainly was when I saw her.
1: I tried it.
0: Did you?
1: Not bad. Yeah, because they're 10-a-penny rats, aren't they? They're like snacks.
0: Well, the one I loved, it was wonderful. I saw Heston Blumenthal. And the two fat ladies.
2: Yeah.
0: Remember them when they were both still around?
1: There's only one now. Well, no,
0: there's only
1: no
0: one.
1: Fat lady.
0: There's only one, and they was
1: one
0: at the all right. They was at the they was at the Ideal Home exhibition sponsored by the Daily Mail, and basically they dragged in a Shetland pony.
2: Yeah.
0: Slit it.
2: Yeah.
0: Opened it up.
2: Yeah.
0: done it ever so nice with a bourguignon sauce.
3: Yeah.
0: A little bit of wild rice. And it was excellent, you know. And then they give the hooves to the homeless, which was a gesture. So.
1: What, for like an ashtray?
0: Yeah, something like that. A paperweight. Yeah, yeah.
2: I'd like to see Jamie Oliver, because he likes to be out and about, doesn't he?
0: Yes.
2: I'd like to see him kill, like, let's say if he was in Canada, you know, kill a bear or kill
0: or a
2: seal.
0: Moose.
2: Or a moose. Then you could sleep, and then he'd sleep inside its carcass. You know, like
0: that's
2: Han Solo
0: it.
2: Does in Empire Strikes Back. You sleep inside it for the warmth of its carcass before consuming it the next morning.
0: Okay, well, look.
1: Nibble on the inside of your coat.
0: Of course you could. If there's any commissioners out there, you know, if there's anyone like there who wants the Ainsley Harriet, garrote an otter, skin it, and serve it up with a Provençal, you know, tomato sauce, then, you know, where the...
2: Can you imagine how sexy it would be to see Nigella Lawson...
0: Oh, yes.
2: ...like stamping on an eel to death in her heels, all sexy, and she does that coquettish look to the camera.
0: That's
2: but
0: it.
2: She's simultaneously just stamping the shit. She's channeling all her anger towards Charles Saatchi, her erstwhile abusive husband, and she's thinking the eel is that, and she's stamping its head until it dies, and then she just...
1: face on the eel's head.
0: Perhaps she could recreate that moment outside that restaurant, but instead of him, she's literally strangling...
2: Strangling a fucking otter.
0: That's not a euphemism for... what you were doing on your honeymoon night. It is literally an idea for a television programme. Well, Elliot, it's been an absolute joy.
2: It really has, yeah.
0: Thank you.
2: Yeah.
0: Any other TV ideas you've got or ways that we can make... I haven't finished yet. We can make,
1: I'll do it anyway.
0: Yes, okay. When we... any other ideas to make it more of a green society with less packaging, then please do
2: and
0: get
2: when are
0: touch.
2: You and Terry next out on the prowl, so to speak, on the kill?
1: Well, all this talk about it is getting me angry, so I might pop out now.
2: Oh, lovely.
1: What do you want me to take out today?
0: I'd like a squirrel, please.
2: Go and kill us a seagull and put it in an omelette.
0: Oh, that'd be nice. A seagull omelette.
1: No problemo.
0: Okie dokie. Well, thanks for ringing.

0: That's called... Oh, shut up! God's sake. Bloody hell. That's called Professional Widow by Tori Amos. Hmm? I know a professional widow that lives round our way. Hmm. My mate Stan's, well, she's I call her the Black Widow. Hmm. She's seen off a few. Hmm. Now, do you know who I can hear in the back? Hmm. He's turned up.
1: Oh, yeah.
0: He's done his signing on.
1: Yeah.
0: Angelos is
2: hello.
0: Here.
2: Hello, hello, Barry. Hello. I'll tell you what I am, knackered.
0: What you've been doing? You've had all sorts of forms to fill in that spec.
2: No, I'm registered.
0: I'm
2: registered
0: that.
2: At all the offices.
0: Yeah,
2: it's
0: you've
2: not
0: done
2: a problem.
0: Nothing.
2: It's
0: not
2: just
0: problem.
2: The bus broke down, innit? So normally I would be able to sign on in the three places, time it perfectly.
0: Perfect.
2: Get
0: down for
2: here,
0: work.
2: You know, come here. But the problem is, today there was some bus problem and the exhaust pipe falling off, so I have to get off the bus and I have to walk.
0: How
2: I
0: do
2: have
0: they
2: to walk,
0: expect you
2: and it
0: to...
2: makes me sick. And
0: yeah,
2: that is what I said. I marched straight down the bus depot, which is why I'm late.
0: Right.
2: Because I had to go down there and say, you should know the little bus exhaust pipes just falling off right on the 29th. You do know that I've got to sign on and then go to work. You do know that, don't
0: yeah,
2: you?
0: Yeah, it's outrageous.
2: You know, they decide, they think, oh, they can just do what they like, you know?
0: This is the socialist paradise that you think you created.
2: Utopia.
0: Utopia,
3: well,
0: isn't
3: no,
0: it?
3: I tell you what this is. This is 5 years of austerity Britain, not thinking of people like Angelos here, who've got a schedule, they're hard-working people, they've got a sign-on, they've got to work as well, he's got every right to do that.
0: Put it like that.
2: No, I mean, that is a fair point.
3: And because we have had so many spending cuts, he has to walk it, right, because the buses aren't, well, that's just typical of Tory Britain, isn't it?
2: Yeah, it's Cameron's Britain. Cameron and Cledge.
0: Have you met Sam? He's my grandson.
2: Yeah, I know him. Yeah, we go back like minutes.
0: Yeah. Oh, yeah.
2: Yeah.
0: Well,
2: yeah,
0: you come round for that Christmas do we had.
2: That's
0: didn't
2: right.
0: You met him there.
2: We had a right old row.
0: Yes,
2: yeah,
0: that's
2: you
0: right.
2: Remember.
0: Yeah, over right. What were you going to watch on the telly?
2: That's right. And Foreigners.
3: Well, I don't like watching the Queen's speech because, as I've told you both, I'm a Republican. I don't believe in the monarchy.
2: He's a Republican.
3: I don't believe in the monarchy. I drink. Why should we have these people draining all this money that could be going on, you know, people who need it more, living in big palaces? Buses are breaking down, and we got this great. And I'm supposed to sit there, you two standing up and saluting and all of that.
0: Right,
3: she comes
0: right,
3: on reading
0: right,
3: from a script, right?
0: Right.
3: I don't
2: get off
3: watch
2: your
3: that.
2: Soapbox.
0: Get
2: man.
0: Off your soapbox.
3: On Her Majesty's Secret
2: seen?
3: Service was on the other side.
2: Have you seen how beautiful she looks in her
0: radiant?
2: Oh. That's right, or a mauve when she stood outside the Taj Mahal.
0: Yeah.
2: What do you want her? Dressing rags, going to see the Indian Prime
0: what
2: Minister?
0: What do you want her?
2: Is that what you want?
0: Do you want her?
2: Is that what you want?
3: I don't think she should have been there in the first place.
0: Is that what you want?
3: I think she should get a job or sign on like
2: everyone
3: else.
2: What's she
3: going
2: to do at her age?
3: We could use that palace. That could house hundreds of families. That could.
2: She's
3: hundreds
2: 86
3: of poor
2: years old. Yeah. What is she? What I mean, she's never had a career in her life. What do you say? What
3: she's
2: do you
3: quite,
2: propose?
3: I tell you what, she
2: the
3: qualifies
2: Queen?
3: For a pension.
2: Well, she probably has got
3: state
2: a pension.
3: Pension.
2: She's probably down there with her book every week, along with the rest of them, getting her pension.
0: Come in here, slagging off the royal family.
3: Listen. We went through this at Christmas.
0: Yes.
3: I just said, wouldn't we all... Well, at Christmas, you've got to watch something. You can all agree on. Everyone wanted to watch James Bond.
0: Sure.
3: George Lazenby made one James Bond film on Her Majesty's Secret Service. They don't often run it. It was on ITV. Why were we watching? It was
2: a good
3: one.
2: Good one.
3: So why did we all have to argue? And why are we bringing this all up again? You know where I stand on the monarchy.
0: Shall I tell you why? Because you come round and you enjoyed some Christmas fare out my house, right? And you know my relationship with the Queen.
2: That's right.
0: In 1973, lest you forget, I was queuing up outside the Watford Civic Baths.
2: Right,
0: when they built it, you remember
2: that's
0: this, Angela?
2: Right.
0: And there were some outriders come past,
2: right?
0: And the Queen and I shared a very special moment because as she come back in her car to open the civic baths, she glanced at a lady next to me. Now, I won't ever forget that.
2: No.
0: Because
2: it's a special memory,
0: it was
2: isn't
0: a
2: it,
0: very special memory. And as I leaned over to get a bit of view, a policeman came and he pushed me out the direction. Fair enough.
2: Yeah.
0: Because that woman, she
1: She graced me
4: with her eyes.
1: Yeah. Yeah. And I will never forget that. And for that reason, Your Majesty, I will always watch you at Christmas instead of a variety of
4: In 1993, I scaled the walls of Buckingham Palace. Right. I shimmied up the drain pipe, right, straight in through the butler's window, made my way to her bedroom, stuck my head in her wardrobe, pulled out one of her dresses and stuck it on and sat in her bed.
1: For that reason alone,
4: I will always watch the Queen's speech.
1: Just
4: to see what she's wearing.
1: 1997. We were down at South Sea. We were having our holiday. And who should walk past on the way to a hunting trip?
4: Oh, yeah.
1: The Duke of Edinburgh. Now, you can say whatever you like about him taking the piss out of
3: the Duke of Edinburgh.
1: And he come up. And what I did was, as he walked past me, I tripped him up by way of a laugh. And he fell and he banged his head on the curb. Now,
4: and he got cystitis.
1: He got cystitis as a result. Now, if I hadn't done that, right, he wouldn't be having the sort of...
4: The flashbacks he has now. And making the comments that he does.
1: And it was, frankly, it was an honour to be fined.
3: I think you'll find, Grandad, that he was coming out with all of that sort of stuff. All of those frankly, offensive opinions and remarks he has about foreigners... He makes a mockery of it. He's an embarrassment to the country. He was doing all that long before he had that head injury.
4: Rubbish.
3: He embarrasses the country wherever he goes.
1: This is a fact. If you stay in China for too long, you get Chinese eyes. That's a fact.
4: It's a fact, mate.
3: I tell you what, if it makes things easier, let's agree to disagree, and this year I won't come round for Christmas. Do you know what? I'm thinking of taking the kids away somewhere sunny at Christmas.
1: Fuck you then.
4: Good idea, mate. Off you go. Get in the caravan and clear off.
1: You clear off. Bloody Republican nonsense. If you don't like it, go to Iraq. See how much you like it there.
4: Don't live in China.
3: Think how better Watford could be if even a fraction of the money that we're giving to the Queen to spend on swans and gin and whatever else it goes on and on down the bookies.
4: I'm not giving her any money.
3: Right?
4: Just so you were all clear.
3: All the money that the hard-working people of this country... Buses are breaking down.
1: Don't look at him. He's done days work in his life.
4: Do you know, here, Barry, that I had to walk at least 3 miles to sign on this morning? What do I do that with? Scotch Mist?
1: No, you're quite
3: right. Do you think she walks down to get her pension? She's getting a chauffeur-driven car paid for by the taxes of the likes of me and Barry.
4: But if she wanted to walk down and get her pension, then she could.
3: The point is, she's got a choice. You haven't.
4: I have got a choice. I could either sign on or not eat. So that's the choice, mate.
1: The amount they bring in tourism alone in this country. What would you have? What would you have? How much does Billy Bragg bring in?
4: Yeah, good one.
1: Nothing.
3: It's not about Billy Bragg. Actually, do you know what? You know, Billy Bragg and other artists like him who have made this country so famous for its culture is what brings tourists here as much as the Queen does.
1: Oh, yeah, that's right. I saw them outside Buckingham Palace singing, I was a miner, I was a sponger, I was a surrender monkey between the walls. Yeah. They're all out there singing that.
3: Well, the miners weren't spongers, Barry.
4: Here we go.
3: I like to see you up and down the pit every day of your whole life. Getting all your chest infected and banged up.
4: Well, in the end, they didn't bother, did they? They went out on strike for about a year and sponged off the government.
3: I tell you what, they tore those communities to pieces and they're still suffering now, those miners.
4: They did tear those communities to pieces, that's right, by not going to work for a year and a half.
1: All I can say is, son, all the more leg and breast for me if you ain't coming at Christmas. Right. Angelos, you can have his.
4: Thank you, I'll have the parson's nose.
1: You'll have the parson's nose and you can...
4: A couple of extra mince pies.
3: Remember last year I brought the single malt, so you can go back to your happy shop of whiskey now, can't you?
4: Sure, I can nick a bottle of that, no problem at all, Barry. Yeah, shop.
3: This is the stuff they keep behind the counter.
1: All right, hold on. Single malt, what else? You bring a little bit.
3: I brought the single malt. I brought the sausages in bacon, and I brought the Just Brazils.
1: It did. All right, fair enough.
4: You can come then.
1: Forget the monarchy then,
3: So we can watch James Bond instead. I don't want to go through the debate with you every time. I'm just saying let's watch something that doesn't arouse this kind of debate.
1: Chocolate log and I'll...
3: All right, deal.
4: Chuck in a chocolate log.
1: All right. So it's the malt whiskey.
3: Listen, but the other... You know, if Brazil the missus nuts. Is coming... The missus is coming with it. I'm a tolerant person. the stuff when you're talking about your neighbours and the people who are living in the area now, that upsets her. Her father was an immigrant. He came over from Hungary in the 50s, right? And she, you know, she wouldn't have had the, you know, if this country hadn't opened up their arms to people, to refugees like him from communist countries in the 50s, you know, she wouldn't be here today. So all I'm saying is she did get a bit upset last year and several years but before that when you started talking about
4: how
3: you didn't
4: like... Now that she's
3: here,
4: what does she do?
3: Well, she works hard and she's raising children. She's contributing to society and so did her father. He was a refugee and he... She feels very strongly about this country and how they welcome people like her.
1: Bottom line is...
3: And she, some of the things you said after you'd had... Let's be honest. It was after the single malt that I had brought and you said some things about Hungarians that she found offensive.
1: Can I confer with my colleague?
4: Yeah, go on.
1: So in terms of... So it's
4: what's he bringing to the table, Barry?
1: He's bringing single malt.
4: Single malt.
1: Chocolate Brazils. Chocolate log. What was the other thing?
4: Pigs in blankets.
1: Pigs in blankets.
4: Well, I can do that.
1: I think what we could do is... I don't mind. I won't do the... The goose step in the cup, we won't do that.
4: No, don't do the goose step dance.
1: So, no, the goose step.
4: No, yogi.
1: The Heil Hitler salute.
4: No, don't do
3: because she had a grandmother who was in a concentration camp. That stuff went down really bad. I said it was just joking. I said, you know, it's like their generation, whatever.
4: All right, all right.
1: The Nick Griffin, board game, we won't get that out again. No, the EDL.
3: EDL Monopoly.
1: Monopoly, we won't do that.
3: I mean, I wouldn't mind, but that looked like you'd spent hours making that.
1: The BNP annual.
4: Don't bring that out.
1: Okay. Are we allowed... We're allowed a little bit of a...
3: No, just no... Let's just stick... I'm not asking you to change your opinions.
1: Well,
3: they're your opinions. But let's just not bring them out on a nice family day like Christmas when my wife's there. You know, she's half Jewish, she's Hungarian, all of these things, and, you know, it's best we watch a bit of Only Fools and Horses, the old Jolly Boys out, and we all like that. That's one thing we can all agree on. They go to Margate, you know, they have the battle axe landlady in the B&B. It's funny.
4: Right. No, that is good.
1: Though. All right, well, I'll tell you what.
4: All right, well,
1: that's up for discussion. I'll tell you, we'll have this for you.
4: We've got a few months to sort to really thrash out the terms and conditions.
1: We'll take it to ACAS.
4: Okay.
1: Anyway, this is, you'll know this. This is one for you.
4: Oh, yeah.
1: It's The Clash.

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1: Do you not lose sleep over a sense that a lot of people just think, and I'm going to quote one of these tweets, a nasty fucking shit? How can you put this man on the radio?
2: Well, anybody who tweets that sort of language, of course, I'm not going to stay awake at night. You're obviously dealing with some sort of Neanderthal.
0: Mornings with Mark Dolan, saying the unsayable from 10 a.m. only on FUBAR.
3: Who was that?
4: I don't know.
3: Who was it? Who's a Neanderthal?
5: No, he said someone's called you a nasty fucking shit.
3: Yes.
5: And the person who was the alleged nasty fucking shit said, well, the person who said that was probably a Neanderthal.
4: Do you think it was Nigel Farage?
3: Who was it?
5: I don't mean anyone who comes out that particularly well.
3: I said who that was.
4: Nigel Farage?
3: No, it was Godfrey Bloom. He's one of the UKIP lot.
4: Oh, he is like a Nigel Farage.
3: He's a former UKIP bloke.
4: What happened to him? He got kicked out. He must be a real nasty little shit.
3: Well, sorry.
5: Godfrey
3: Bloom. How do you get kicked out of UKIP?
4: It's a good English name, though, isn't it?
3: Oh, yeah.
5: It's a name you can't quibble with.
4: It's like Peregrine.
3: Yeah. Peregrine. Syndrome.
4: Syndrome. Godfrey.
5: Willard.
4: Yeah, Willard.
5: Of course, Willard.
4: All the ones that you would find in the gentlemen's club in trading places.
5: Yeah. Randolph, Mortimer.
4: Yeah, that's it.
3: As a rule of thumb, anything that you would have the piss taken out of you at school. As a rule of thumb.
4: Yeah.
3: Now, this is an interesting thing, which I've now lost in the newspaper.
4: Oh,
3: basically, I'll tell you what it was.
4: Just sum it up.
3: In the Watford Observer, right, apparently someone has been given a grant to have

0: builds up, it becomes hysterical, and I think it releases endorphins. Oh. Also, and it makes you feel nice, sort of thing.
1: Okay.
0: Now, I was thinking, I don't want to be laughing on cue, particularly if I've paid for it.
2: It's not real laughter.
0: It's not real. No, but it does. It encourages you to laugh. I think you reach. You're
3: hysterical.
0: Hysterical. The delirium that you've wasted an afternoon with this Muppet. I'd like to go to a therapy class, which just involves moaning.
3: Yeah.
0: Moaning therapy.
3: I tell you a way, I mean, if you want to do that, you can, but a way around that is listen to the Nicky Campbell Show on Radio 5 every morning.
0: Because it makes you laugh or makes you want to moan?
3: No, it's just like, it's about an hour of people moaning.
0: Oh, yes.
3: Ringing up and moaning. I mean, it really does set you up for the day.
0: Yeah.
3: If you're thinking about jumping off a bridge when you wake up, have an hour of that and you really will do it.
0: What I find is, when I'm wandering round London, I never used to be like this, but the slightest thing now makes me aggressive, you know, so it's like, why not renew your Oyster card at home? I'll say to myself quite audibly, because you're a wanker.
3: Yeah, that's it. But you are on pretty strong steroids,
0: please stand on the right. No, I won't. Up yours. Yeah. Give way. Bollocks.
2: Yeah. You know, I don't mind when they say please at the beginning, but there's a lot of ad slogans that are just instructions.
0: Aren't they?
2: They're just abstract, sort of aggressive instructions. And sometimes they're the most unlikely of products or services. So a lot of car adverts end with something like, there'll be some bloke driving around like a snake in road in continental Europe in his car, and he'll be looking all pleased with himself.
3: Oh, yeah.
2: And then at the end, it'll just say something like, you know, BMW, be the road. Yeah. Right?
0: No, thanks. You're supposed to.
2: It's impossible. How could you do that? But also, it's the tone of it. They're telling me what to do.
0: What about...
3: They do this, though. That's the Germans for you.
0: They will do that. Literally, with some of their forced labour, some of my friends ended up being tarmac. But the other one is, I've just seen on big billboards, eat less salt. No, thanks. I love my salt. Yeah.
2: How about eat more salt?
0: Yeah. Oh, all right, I'll eat more salt.
3: If they told me to eat more salt, I'd say no. Yeah. You say, I would just stand in direct opposition of what they tell me to do. Other than eat pot noodle, I'll over them up.
0: When you go to the doctor and all that, how many units of alcohol do you...
3: As many as I like.
0: As many as I...
3: What's he got to do with you?
0: You know, how many do you smoke a day? Oh dear, about 50 to 60. Oh, you want to do something about that? Okay, well, I'll do my best to get it higher, but there are only so many hours in the day.
2: In between the drinks as well. You can't smoke and drink simultaneously, Doc.
0: Sorry, Doc, you know, but all the instructions all the time, you know.
2: It's the nanny state. That every element of your life, and they're telling you how to, like, I read in the paper the other day that they're saying, if you take your kid on holiday during term time,
0: right,
2: because it's cheaper.
0: Cheaper.
2: So if you want to go off to Marbella, wherever it is you're wanting to go,
3: the
2: flight in, once you hit summer holidays, the flights go up times 10, because there's a premium, everyone wants to fly.
3: If you go in term time, you fly wherever
2: you want for the next nothing. Yeah. So you take it, I mean, let's be honest, my kids, they're at primary school, they're not learning fuck all there. Do you know what I mean? They go and they play.
0: That's my grandkids. They play. Great grandkids, you're
2: talking about. They have a nice time. I like to see the smile on face, but they're not learning, they're playing, they're mucking around, they're pissing about, is what they're doing. I can save myself hundreds and hundreds of pounds by taking them out of school for a week, taking them somewhere nice, getting a rest.
0: But
2: right?
0: What happened if you did?
2: 120 quid. Michael Gove says the local council can charge me 120 quid. So,
3: but you
2: the
3: can
2: nanny
3: afford it.
2: State are he saying can, to me, that, right, well, I tell you what. One less bottle of single malt this Christmas. Yeah, think of it that way. Can have a knock-on effect on the lights.
0: They're staying where they are.
3: It's just a tax on the middle classes.
2: Yeah, and Michael Gove is saying he knows when I should take my kids on holiday better than I do. Mm. Well, I'm sorry, but I make the decision about when they go and where they go.
3: Well, if you want to pay 120 quid, you do.
2: Yeah, but I'm still up on a deal, even if I pay the 120 quid.
3: Well, because you can afford it.
0: Right.
2: I can afford it.
0: Let me tell you something. It's only going to get worse, because them Europeans, they're coming here, them Brussels, meddling Brussels bureaucrats, the awkward squad, coming in and telling me...
3: The angry mob.
0: I will not be told what to do. Last year, we went...

0: driving through France, we're going on the ferry, we got off at St Malo, we come off, and there's an order straight there, drive on the right. Yeah, I thought, bollocks, no. I'll do what I like.
1: That's it.
0: I must have driven 120 miles with people tooting me. I just went, no.
2: Get out of the way.
0: And I pointed down, it said GB on the front of me number plate. And I went, no, English mate, I drive on the left.
2: Yeah.
0: And, you know, we got there in one piece, you know. Yeah, well, I got arrested,
3: yeah,
0: obviously.
3: You got arrested. Now, you saved your face, Barry.
0: Good.
3: I got on the ferry myself, and then I got to the other side of the channel. I'm in my motor, and he says, right, off you go. I said, no. And I just sat there. I turned the engine off, fold my arms. Well, I must have gone back and forth across that channel five times
0: it's
3: that day.
0: It's entirely up to you,
3: and
0: isn't
3: I
0: it?
3: Said, that's what I'm going to do.
0: Yeah.
3: I like boats, thank you. I like a bit of duty free.
1: It's like going on a river holiday. It's like a nice, you could do a fortnight on that ferry.
0: Well, we had the same thing when we went off to southern Spain last year with Ryanair.
3: You're in southern Spain?
0: The whole thing, the cabin pressure went down. One of them things dropped in front of me and it said, sir, strap it round your face and take a deep breath. I went, no, thanks. They went, sir, you can't breathe. I says, you know, it's entirely up to me. I'll pay for this.
3: In fact, I'm going to have a fag now.
0: We landed on the sea. After I put the fag out, all the inflatable slides were down the thing. I said, no, I'm staying put.
2: Yeah.
0: I said, sir, would you please leave? I said, oh, I haven't finished my panini. No.
3: I'm getting my money's worth,
0: mate.
3: Thank you very much. I paid for the full journey. I'll get off when I want to.
0: Started sinking and that. And in the end, I thought, I docked that out. I went down the slide and, you know, I enjoyed it so much. I clambered back up and went down again.
1: Had another go.
0: Tell me what to do.
3: No.
0: Mr. O'Leary.
1: You know, on the old budget airlines, they'll charge you for another go on that slide.
0: Well, that's the funny thing. When the oxygen come down, they were very generous because I only had euros to pay for actually using it. And they said you could write checks. I quickly wrote a check. I mean, I was going blue by the time of the thing, you know. And then it's another five for him to actually switch the oxygen on
1: Well, he's canny. He's a canny operator.
0: But you know what he's like. I mean, they charge you to go on the flight. They charge you for the luggage. You get on there, it's £1.50 for a bottle of water. Yeah. They famously want to charge £1 to use the toilet.
1: Yeah.
0: My Margaret farted twice. It come to 27 pence.
1: You're joking.
0: Yeah, they charge her.
1: Imagine if she followed through.
0: Well, that's another fiver.
1: Well, they'd want a check.
0: That's right. Well, she had the legroom so they could get down there with a dustpan and brush.
3: Lovely.
0: So, that was our holiday. Yeah. But, you know, being told what to do. I mean, look in this room on it. Look, yeah. No food and drink.
1: Instructions all over the place.
0: Angelos has brought in here a four-course meal.
3: Yeah, I'm just having a few problems with me thing here.
0: Oh, his headphones have come out. He's got it caught on a prawn sandwich he's brought in. Can you hear anything?
3: Yeah, it's all scratchy.
0: It's all scratchy. But, so being told what to do, I don't like it.
3: No,
0: I will not put up with it.
3: Well, you haven't fought in three world wars,
0: admittedly,
3: mate, at all.
0: No.
3: But if you had, you know, you'd have earned the right
0: I'm going to do what I want to do. I'll be entitled. If I want to lay a cable in the corner of this studio.
3: Yeah, I know what you
0: in
3: mean.
0: In this series,
3: that's a euphemism.
0: For having a shit.
3: Yeah.
0: If I want to do that.
3: Who's going to stop me?
0: Mr. Fubar?
1: I'll just make one point. Listen, I agree with you both in that we live in a society where there's maybe too many wars, but I think you can't be thinking that Brussels and Europe are the people behind all these rules.
0: Yeah. Get back to the Polytechnic.
3: Let's just hear him out.
1: I'm just saying, if you've got a health and safety rule on the escalators at a London Underground station, that is not a diktat from Europe.
3: No.
1: That is the people who run London Underground saying, don't stand on this side of the escalator.
3: Yeah.
1: You'll block people's way. There is some sense about it. It's not just bureaucrats.
3: Yeah, but can't you see if you're stood on an escalator and there's someone walking up behind you, just get out of the way.
1: A lot of them don't.
3: Well, they should.
1: Yeah.
3: And that is my point. They should get out of the way.
0: Have you been to Italy where they drive all over the place?
3: Oh. Yeah.
0: You've been to India where they drive all over. They get by, all right?
3: Do you know?
0: No one's going to tell them which way to drive, what side they're on.
3: Do you know? I mean, let's go back a few years here. Like, I'm talking like 2,000 or 3,000 or 15,000 years or whatever it
0: let's
3: is.
0: Let's go back that
3: go back that far to when the Romans ruled the world.
0: Yeah, the Romans.
3: Yeah, they was an organised bunch of people, weren't they? Like building roads and walking in square boxes, you know, that sort of
2: toilets.
3: Thing. Like,
0: toilets.
3: Aqueducts, blah, blah, blah. These is organised people, right? But if you drive around Rome now, they do what they bloody like.
0: That's
3: they go wherever they like, zigzag, zigzag, wiggle, wiggle, wiggle, wiggle, right? And you think, how has it come to this? What happened? What happened to
2: them? I tell you what else they do. They park wherever they want, don't they?
0: Right.
2: They're driving along the street. They're thinking, where's that shop? I'm looking for that shop. I've got to stop, pick up a pack of fags, whatever
3: it
2: is. And they see the shop, and they just stop the car.
3: They stop the car. Now, you wouldn't have got away with that under Caesar. Because he would have cut your face off.
0: Well, but under Berlusconi, you can do what you like. He's too busy bangering.
2: I tell you the other thing, they never put the hazards on. Because like, if I'm driving around and I stop, and I know I'm stopped on a double yellow or somewhere I shouldn't be, as I understand it, if you put on the hazards, that's all right. You put on the hazards, and you, that basically is like your get out of jail card.
3: Well, it's your international time. Sorry.
2: Listen, I'm breaking the law, but it's only temporary, so fuck off.
0: Yeah.
2: Right?
0: Yeah,
2: right. But they don't even bother using that in Italy.
3: No.
2: But listen, I just think you guys, you should make your mind up which way you're leaning here. You pro Europe or against Europe? Because on the one hand, you're saying, oh, it's the Europeans who are to blame for all this.
3: They are.
2: You know, on the other hand, you're saying, well, it's quite good in Italy, because, look, they're doing what they want, they're free. You seem to want a state of anarchy.
0: You're saying I should make my mind up. I'm just honest, but I do what I like.
3: You don't want to make
2: like they do in Italy. Oh, you don't want to? Okay.
0: I don't want to make my mind. I won't take any lessons from you with your hazard lights from round the back of King's Cross picking up someone.
2: Well, I don't know. I don't even know what you're talking about. That wasn't what I was talking about at all. I was talking about double parking.
3: On King's Cross.
2: Maybe just on the school run. I might be picking up the kids. There's nothing that King's Cross was not mentioned.
3: King's Cross.
0: You disgust me. We've got a guest in.
3: Oh.
0: We've got a guest in. Oh. A proper one. Rory McGrath, I can see through the glass.
2: Square window,
0: through the square window. We're still waiting for Philip, the other fellow, Philip Pope.
3: Mm. Philip Larkin.
0: No. We've got Rory.
2: It'd be lovely.
0: We have had, Rory, if you can hear this, we have had some shit guests on the show. It's lovely to have a proper one. At long last.
3: Awful twats we've had on
0: We really haven't. We've had a lot of Z-listers, haven't we?
3: Terrible.
0: I'm not going to name names. That's a muck on this.
3: Awful guest. Talentless.
2: Did you ever ask anyone to leave? If it's light, if they really...
0: No, but you're sailing fairly close to the wind. Anyway, listen, this is I Want Candy. Bow, wow, wow.
3: Oh, I like this
0: Yeah, we like this one, don't we?
3: It's quite nice. I might change my mind by the end of it, but that's up to me, isn't it?
0: That's up to you. Stay with us, because we've got proper guests coming up not long after this. There's a lot of action in the other room. Here we go.

0: That was Bow Wow Wow. I want candy. Yeah, cool, that was a close
1: one. Abrupt, wasn't it?
0: That was abrupt.
1: Blimey.
0: We have got some proper guests at last week.
1: God.
0: Some of the
1: I can't tell you when I tell you this. We've had some terrible guests on here.
0: Terrible.
1: So it's so nice to have people that have actually been there and done it. You know what I mean?
2: I should warn Phil that before you arrived, Phil, they were saying how many twats they'd had on the show.
3: Yeah.
2: Which
3: is
2: great, because most people say, oh, they got that twat Rory McGrath
0: on the show.
1: The cream rises to the top here.
0: Absolutely. So we got Rory McGrath and Philip Pope here. They're going to be doing a show at the Ballroom Assembly Rooms, George Street. I've played that venue. It's enormous.
2: I remember. I was in the audience. We had eye contact, remember?
0: I remember it very well.
2: Two of us. Yeah,
0: it's a shame you got kicked out for that. It doesn't matter. Not wearing the raincoat this year. It's a lovely moment. 6 p.m, the 11th to 24th of August. Now, look, it's got witty songs, which sometimes can be the kiss of death, can't it? I've been to things where you think...
1: To be fair,
0: it's a witty song. It's an excuse for not being that funny, isn't it?
2: It's like gentle humour.
0: Gentle humour.
2: Yeah, a lot of sitcoms. So it's gentle humour. Yeah. Not very funny.
0: I
2: know what you mean about witty.
4: I like a sideways glance at things, do you?
0: A sideways look askance at the news.
2: A wry look. That's current affairs.
0: But I know for a fact that Philip Pope is a brilliant...
2: what's the word?
0: A brilliant...
3: Twat was the word.
0: A brilliant twat. No, he's a brilliant songwriter, lyricist. Is that correct, Philip?
3: Well, more of a songwriter and a tunesmith.
2: Phil, I should warn you that you're going to sound very posh on the show. Everyone else is putting on a sort of a Cockney accent.
3: I could put on a silly
2: accent
3: if you want.
2: I think that would help.
3: Would that help? Yeah. We could become the new Pete and Doug, couldn't we?
0: Oh, that's nice.
3: We could take it back.
0: They're doing the show. Now, look, apart from comedy songs...
2: Witty songs,
0: askance.
3: And the good thing about that, is that you don't need so many jokes, do you? Because you can spread them over with a bit of a chew.
0: Of course.
3: At least that's what we find.
0: Eight bars of something would use up a hell of a lot of your hour's slot. That's a long song. So what is it? Is it sketches? Is it chit-chat?
2: It's chit-chat with songs, basically. The chat gets longer as the show goes on, and the songs get fewer. But basically, it's song chat.
1: Is there a theme for these songs, or is it
2: not
1: just
2: really?
1: Like,
2: we have a wry, askance look at all the big things, you know, life, death, war, peace, love, hate,
3: like
2: Anton Deck.
3: It's a bit rude.
2: I like crudeness. I haven't really.
1: Well, it's funny, isn't it?
2: I think it is.
3: He likes it. I'm not so keen.
2: He's classy.
3: We have a bit of a, you know, we have a bit of a struggle.
2: If there's any theme at all, it's me trying to sing my very crude songs and him trying to stop me.
4: Is he more juvenile than you? Is that the issue?
3: Some would say. Well, me particularly.
2: I like smart figures. I'm puerile.
0: Did you do a show last year at Edinburgh?
2: We did a sort of little try. Yeah, and we're actually doing a big tour in the autumn, and this year's Edinburgh is a sort of tryout for that. Really.
3: We're actually doing a tryout in London.
2: A tryout for our tryout.
3: Yes.
0: Where
3: is
0: that now?
3: At the King's Head in Crouch End.
0: Very much so.
1: I've done my first gig there.
0: Yeah. Angelo's done his first stand-up at the King's. How'd it go?
3: Where was that, last
0: shocking.
3: Millennium?
0: Shocking.
1: Yeah, a few years ago, yeah. 1997.
0: Oh, bloody. So, but
1: died on my owl.
0: Oh, well, never mind. Look, Angelos and I have both done the Edinburgh Festival an awful lot. You're only going, I noticed, from the 11th to the 24th of August. You're not doing the whole...
2: Like, we couldn't get the slot.
1: Really?
0: Oh!
2: That's all there were allowed us, yeah.
1: Two nights?
0: So you're
2: quite lucky.
0: But you know, it's a very expensive business, I know. If you spend the whole of the month up, they're very expensive. Have you got a big budget for PR
2: We lost a lot of money last year. A lot of money.
0: It's
2: slightly different. We got free accommodation about 25 miles outside Edinburgh some friends of Phil. So, you know.
3: Yeah, it's going to be good. So we're going to get very fit.
1: Outside Edinburgh, that's Glasgow, isn't it?
2: Not in that direction, no. Oh, this is the middle of the North Sea.
0: So you're going to stay at home and just treat it like work, go in, do the job, then come back.
2: Home.
0: I've done that.
2: Stay at home,
0: before.
2: Pick up, do the housework.
0: And yeah.
3: There's also a race course.
2: Hitchhiking.
0: Musselburgh race course.
3: Nearby, yeah.
5: Do you like a flatter?
2: I do like a flutter. Yeah. I had a very successful flutter this World Cup, actually.
0: Did you?
2: The only bet I've had this year was I bet a friend of mine £50 that Spain would not be in the final. This is before it started.
0: Really? I thought you were going to say £50 that England would be really shit. That's a dead cert, wouldn't it?
2: You know, my other bet was on Costa Rica, but I've been told not to keep saying that because I forgot they were in England's group when I put the money in.
0: Oh, bloody hell.
2: Sorry. Are we all Arsenal? Are we all gooners here?
0: Now, who's a goonery? Now, he's West Ham.
4: I'm West Ham.
0: What are you now, Angelos nowadays?
2: It's got to be Olympiakos.
3: You're not Panathinaikos?
5: No, you're not Panathinaikos because I can't say it. Olympiakos is the one for me.
0: Watford FC.
2: Watford, of course.
0: Me and Elton John. It's fine.
5: Kinky D.
0: Elton John, all that. It's fine going
2: Graham,
0: to
2: we've got bad memories because we're both gooners. In fact, this is where we are now. It's where we meet before gooners.
4: It's this.
2: Do you?
0: So now tell me about this show. Why would you two, who are very well established, well respected people, want to go up there and piss a load of money up the wall like that? I mean,
2: that's a very good question.
0: What has it that has driven you amongst
2: the
0: all
2: very
0: those
2: fact
0: students?
2: You've articulated that question so well. It's really rather
0: because I won't do it
2: me.
0: No more.
4: You look pretty crushed.
3: We're immediately having second thoughts. Well, it's just that we wanted to put something back.
0: Very generous.
3: As they say.
5: Not that much.
3: But quite a lot. I mean, last year was such a disaster, we thought we'd go for an even bigger disaster this year. So, we're going to...
2: We didn't have free accommodation last year. Jesus.
0: But the ballroom is enormous at the Assembly Rooms,
3: not as big as the Assembly Hall, which is, over 600
0: feet. How many is in the ballroom?
3: When we play it, about
0: three.
3: Two.
0: Yeah.
2: That's us, yeah.
0: But I've seen a lot of stuff at the ballroom. It's quite nice. It's got a big chandelier and all that. So it's ever so nice. Where did you play last year, then?
2: We played in George Square in an old lecture theatre, which holds about 32 people. It didn't ever hold 32 people when we were there, but it's supposed to hold 32, isn't it?
3: No, 175.
2: Really?
3: Yeah.
0: But
5: you're going to take it on tour after?
2: Yeah, that's the idea.
3: We certainly are. We're going all around the country.
5: Wow, how many dates are you doing? Yeah, good. Yeah.
3: 35.
2: We're starting off, yeah. 35 to start off with.
3: 35, mainly around England, although we're planning to roll it out, I think they say.
2: Is that what they say?
3: Yeah, they do. I don't know why they say that.
0: What is the difference between the sort of comedy, and I'm not being rude, but you are slightly older than a lot of the young stand-up comics.
2: We are older than young people.
0: Older than young people.
3: Well, I put your finger on it there.
0: Yeah, sorry about that. It's just the seat's close.
3: That's
0: so
3: all right.
0: So you're doing that, and you're presumably not going to do a lot of jokes about, my girlfriend wants me to get married. Oh, I share a flat with someone who keeps eating my sausage. You know, all the sort of young people, student stuff.
2: Write that down, Phil.
0: Write that one down about the sausages.
3: Can we use that?
0: What sort of thing? I mean, you've been very vague about the sorts of things you'll be dealing with.
2: Well, the songs are sort of... that's a funny song. I mean, I think they're not... Well, we have a couple of witty songs in, but you've worried me about saying that now.
3: you're worrying us quite a lot.
4: We should still go that kind of thing.
2: No, exactly.
3: Not as good as that.
0: Can I ask, have you actually written any of this show...
3: Yeah, we seem to be worrying. I've got a script.
2: Don't show the script. Okay. No, how many songs have we got? We've got 22 songs.
0: 22 songs.
3: Yeah, it was all sorts of different stuff. We're right across social media. I think that's
2: right. Right across social media.
3: And whatever it's called,
2: face.
3: You know.
0: So you're going to be doing that show, and what sort of people
2: did
0: will
2: sound
0: you
2: like
0: be?
2: A young person, didn't he, Phil?
0: Yeah.
2: I'm like 14-year-old coming.
0: Yeah. What sort of people will you be attracting? Yeah. What will you, young people?
3: What to
0: people?
3: The show?
0: Yes.
3: I don't know.
4: What was the crowd like last year?
2: It was older,
3: mainly
2: older than most,
3: mainly older than us. It was, well, you could get in with the Freedom Pass.
2: Actually, the best night, the best night was when the youngest audience were the best audience, weren't they?
3: They were. They were certainly the most
4: pissed. Probably the drunkest.
3: Yes, exactly.
0: But there's an interesting point, because, you know, BBC Three and what have you, there's a big mantra, oh, no, we can only have performers who are 16 to 24. Now, when I was growing up, I enjoyed a lot of performers who were older than me. You don't necessarily have to see people who are your age on the... So what
2: I mean, humour is quite
0: broad.
2: It's quite broad,
3: timeless.
2: You know, I think young people will like it. You know,
0: yeah.
2: My son and my daughter seen it and thinks it's funny.
0: Are you amusing at home round the table, Rory?
2: No, I'm a grumpy bastard.
0: Thank God for that. Me too.
2: Absolutely, God, dear, dear. Yeah,
0: but you've always been quite, if I might say so, quite racy. You can be a bit blue.
2: Racy. I try to be, but I don't know if this is blue in now. I can't remember.
5: Don't follow the crowd. Don't be ashamed.
4: There's a lot of thought police around these days.
2: That's the trouble. Yeah, you've got to be careful when you say you've got to be careful.
0: What I will say is, and we've dealt with this before.
5: Oh, we have.
0: We've had, when you have people come to review your show, if you're lucky enough to have that, yeah.
5: You will get people in to review your show.
0: Yeah,
5: you will get that.
0: I had a woman that she'd come in, a woman, I say, more of a fetus, really, come in to review my show, so young she was, and she gave me a begrudging 3-star review, which I'd rather...
5: What magazine we're talking about here?
0: Broadway,
5: Broadway
0: Bloody Baby. Who are they?
5: Nobody's, mate.
0: And this girl turned up, and a friend of mine said, oh, did you have that particular girl review? I said, yeah. And he said, oh, when she come in, she said, oh, I've never reviewed comedy before. And he went, oh, what, the festival? No, never, ever, ever. Oh, ever. I don't know anything about it. Yeah. And she came in, and she gave me a begrudging review. And the one thing she picked up on was my first gag, which was, and I've said it before.
5: Yeah, you said this before.
0: I've been to the Buffalo Grill. In Edinburgh, you know, lovely. I had to pop in there. My wife, Margaret, needed the toilet. So I sat down. The waiter comes up. He takes my order. He gives me a drink. And he says, any idea what your wife would be having? I said, I'll say it's a shit, judging by the time. And it was quite a funny joke, right? And she picked up on the... Thank you for courtesy laughing that. But she picked up on the thing and said, his first joke was about his wife having a dump. Now, the moment you say that...
5: You can't shut a review like that.
0: And it's like... Oh, well,
5: it sets the tone.
0: Yes, it was about that, first of all, but it got more pure as it went on. You set the bar higher. But just picking out one gag
2: a lot of young comedians are married, you know, but they don't. There's something about a joke which starts, my wife, and once you say that, it sort of labels you as being
0: a man of 82. It'd be odd if I didn't, would it?
5: You couldn't say he's rushing.
0: Yeah, my partner, we was out on a march the other day in favour of Twitter. CND, the modern stuff. Yeah. We was roller skating and hula hooping and, all that modern stuff. So
2: what's the hula hooping? Is that new? Is that like owling and planking?
0: I think so. Yeah. Owling!
3: Broadway Baby's quite good. Didn't we get a good review from them?
2: We did get a good review.
5: Very good.
3: Very respectable. When they
2: liked our wife having a shit gag, didn't they?
0: You can have that. You can have that. Rory, what have you been up to recently? I know you've done a thing in a boat with someone, didn't you?
2: There were two other blokes in it.
0: Yeah, who were they?
2: I never found out who they were, actually. They're always hanging around every day filming.
0: Who were they? It was you.
3: One was Irishman,
2: Irishman and a Welshman.
0: Paddy McGuinness.
2: I did do something with Paddy McGuinness, yeah.
0: Michael McGuinness?
2: Martin McGuinness.
5: Gerry Adams.
2: Yeah. It's a fun show, that was. Yeah. Oh, three Irishmen in balaclavas.
0: I know him, McGuinness. He's quite a nice fella, isn't
2: Paddy?
0: He?
2: Paddy. He's fun,
0: he's fun. What was that like, and did you get on each other's nerves?
2: No, we got on surprisingly well. We got on everybody else's nerves.
5: What were you doing with Paddy McGuinness?
2: We were doing silly sports around England, you know, cheese rolling with Doyle Flonking.
5: Oh, very good, yeah.
2: Robin Reliant Racing.
3: Owling, Planking.
2: No, we didn't know that was pre-owling and planking.
5: What is owling?
2: You're not owling.
5: I don't know what owling is.
3: I thought you could tell me.
5: No, none of us know.
2: You have to stand on this, you know, with your knees up and dangle your arms like an owl. It's not great radio. And take a photo of it.
4: We had a caller earlier who was on about owls. He said There's a guy called up and he said he doesn't think people should buy packaged meat in supermarkets because it's too sort of sanitised and it doesn't remind you where the meat's from. You don't know where it's from. So he's all for going out and killing
0: wildlife. Yeah.
4: And then he said, we said, well, would you like to see any celebrity chefs going into this sort of thing? And he said that he would love to see Delia Smith kill then eat an owl.
2: Kill it with her bare hands.
4: Yeah, strangling it. He sort of said there was something about her that he thought she'd be good at it. Yeah, and then you stick it on telly. And then we had like Nigella throttling an otter and all sorts of stuff.
0: That's right, a spatchcock otter. You know, some of the celebrity chefs, you know, doing something that we want to see.
4: Yeah, a bit more entertaining.
0: Yeah, entertaining. Yeah, right.
5: Killing.
0: Killing. Yeah. But, you know, you could go back to the same people who offered you up the boat format and offer something similar.
2: Roadkill. Celebrity murder.
4: Yeah, like you go around with a couple of keen celebrity chefs.
5: I've been trying to get that away for months, mate.
4: Have you ever done Celebrity MasterChef already?
2: No, I've turned it down, though.
0: Why? Have you? Why? Can't cook.
2: I couldn't do it for some reason. Something about the dates, but I've been asked. I've done Loose Women,
5: You didn't turn them down, did you?
4: Have you ever been offered the opportunity to do Celebrity Stars in Their Eyes?
2: No, I've been offered the Jungle a couple of times.
0: Why did you turn that down?
2: Because I was misinformed about how much money they would be offering me. So I said, I'll definitely do that. And when the figure came, I thought, oh, that's funny. I'm sure it had more noughts on the end when I was told about this.
5: How much were they offering you?
2: 50.
0: 50?
2: 50 quid, yeah.
5: And how much would you have gone in there for?
2: I won that on a football bet, you know, 50 quid.
5: Yeah, exactly.
0: How much would you need to go to in the jungle?
5: How much would it be?
2: Half a million.
0: Really?
3: You've heard it now.
2: If you're out there, if you're listening to this...
5: There's no chance you'll ever be going in the jungle.
2: OK, thank you.
4: Well, you know, the person they paid the most ever is her next door.
0: To
4: go in the second time, because the first time she went in, it was such a big deal, because she got together with Peter Andre when she was in there, and they were worried about the ratings this particular year, so they got her back, and they paid her, I think... But we could... Are you still getting her in, Barry?
0: We'll ask her straight out, a cool
4: million to go back.
2: I think that was the rumour I heard, and I thought, well, if she's getting that, I'll go for half at least. You've got moves.
0: I would love to see you having a shower in a lagoon somewhere.
3: You wouldn't have seen it.
4: I tell you what, as well, if you do get the opportunity, if they do stamp up the cash, make sure you do... go along and do a sexy shower scene. You've got to make out like it's just doing it, you're unaware. Because then when you get back, you get the old M&S job. And that's when the real bucks start rolling in. I see you in the Christmas M&S campaign. You know they do it and it's a bunch of, like, celebrities frolicking around in a lovely country house at Christmas. I mean, look at the five of us here. Wouldn't that be a lovely, heartwarming Christmas thing? Because I usually take that. Who else do they have? Twiggy, she'll usually be there. Mining class. But it's getting tiresome. What are they normal blokes like us, you know, who like Christmas and doing normal Christmassy things, sitting around, having a sherry.
2: Yeah.
0: Yes.
4: You know, nursing a hangover, arguing about the telly. That's a great M&S campaign.
2: I banned myself from M&S over the paper bag charge, you see. This is talk about being grumpy.
0: Oh, you said you wouldn't pay.
2: I refused to pay, and I had about, 100 quid's worth of groceries on the conveyor belt, and they said, God's bags, and said, it'll be 5p for all the five bags.
5: Rory.
2: So I stormed out.
5: Rory.
2: I said, you better put this lot back on the shelf then.
5: Rory, we were in line for the M&S ad. And now,
4: what about he talked us into that?
2: We'll get Alan Titchmarsh off the front of the Waitrose magazine. Come on. We could do that.
0: Can I just move over to poor old Philip here, who we've not spoken to?
2: And he's got a lovely posh voice as well.
3: You don't want to speak to him.
0: Nice we do posh. Want to speak to you. Philip, you've written a lot of music for television.
3: I apologise.
0: What have you written for?
5: Come on, give us your greatest hits.
3: I suppose it started with Not the 9 o'clock News a long time ago.
0: Hey, how about that?
3: I did some stuff for that, and I also appeared on that, actually.
2: Yeah, I appeared as
3: Frank Sinatra,
0: singing
3: a benefit for Poland.
5: Can you sing Frank Sinatra?
3: There's no land like Poland. It's not a slow land. It is a...
6: Get up and go, land.
2: That's actually better than Frank Sinatra. That's singing better than Frank Sinatra.
3: Well, it was something like that.
2: Your timing's good and you're not singing flat.
0: Your one was... Oh, no, that's the young ones, isn't it? What was not the 9 o'clock news?
3: No, I didn't write the theme tune.
2: Chicken song. You wrote the chicken song for Spinning Me.
7: The chicken song.
3: Oh, I did. I apologise in advance. It was 1986.
0: Bloody
3: number one
0: hell.
3: For 3 weeks.
2: Do you get a lot of money for this? Have you got a platinum? Have you got a gold disc?
3: I've got a disc, yeah. I've got a slip disc, actually.
0: Do you
3: yeah.
0: still get royalties for that? I bet you
3: yeah, yeah, I do. About 37p last year.
2: You never told me you earned that much last year.
3: Yeah, it's good, yeah.
5: Actually, we should put. We should play that next.
0: I wonder if you can get it.
2: Or no, just give him 3p.
4: Do you? So you write the you write the lyrics to Chicken Song as well?
3: I didn't actually write the lyrics.
4: But
3: to
4: you
3: Chicken
4: do
3: song,
4: write lyrics. Yeah. Do you ever like to sort of with theme tunes that are lyricless? Sometimes I like to, in my house, we like to make up the lyrics that might be. So you know, like say if you're like Grandstand didn't have lyrics, but you like to sing along and make it relevant. Is that something that you ever like to do?
2: God, Grandstand.
3: No, but it sounds fun. Funny the other way around. I sometimes think when I'm writing a tune if it is a theme tune, I sometimes think of the actual name of the title and try and think of a tune that actually would fit the name of the title
4: with those words.
3: Like Whose Line Is It Anyway? I wrote the theme tune for the Whose Line. Whose Line Is It Anyway?
4: Yeah, exactly. So it's easy to sing along to. Yeah, makes sense.
5: Because they've done that with fantasy football. The fantasy football show with what's his name, Frank Skinner,
0: and David Baddiel,
5: and it just went fantasy football, fantasy football, fantasy football. That's all they done.
0: So what would Grandstand be doing? It's Grandstand and it's football too.
4: We used to do like Mum loves sport, Dad loves sport, Granddad loves sport. We all love sport. Uncle loves sport. Auntie loves sport. Sister loves sport. We all love sport. We love to watch sport on a Saturday afternoon. Da-na-na-na-na-na-na. Grandstand.
2: God, I'd love to be in your house on a Saturday afternoon.
4: Well, it's not on anymore, but it used to be fun back then.
2: But you could still do it, couldn't you? You could still do it. Yeah. Sit down and tell you off. Well, just done quite it. Nice.
4: Yeah. Blind date. That's another good one. We should think about this.
0: Blind date.
3: As a career.
0: Blind date. Blind date. Blind date. Blind date. That's it. Blind date. Blind date.
3: I've obviously given away some of my trade secrets.
0: No, it's easy once you know how, isn't it?
3: That's how it's
5: done. I used to like that theme tune to the sport programme on Wednesday nights on BBC.
2: Oh, sports night. Sports night. Yeah.
3: Spinning
2: around.
3: Yeah,
5: that's right, yeah.
3: Oh, the other one is Ski Sunday.
5: Oh, that's a good one. You didn't write that, did you?
0: Did you write it?
3: No, I think it was written by someone called Mozart or someone like that.
4: What's this one? What's this one?
3: Actually, it was his dad.
4: Pop Black.
0: Oh, Pop Black.
4: And also, I know the darts was a good one, but I can't remember it.
3: And the other one is the Grand Prix.
2: Coronation Street.
5: Well, the Grand Prix is Fleetwood Mac, isn't it?
2: Coronation Street.
3: There's a story about that one. When they actually first recorded it, they got the lead trumpet from the Halle Orchestra in Manchester, which is a big posh orchestra. And they got him in to play it, and he played it, and they said, no, it's not working, it's not working. I don't know what to do. And so they said, tell you what, after a few goes through, they said, let's just go and have a drink. So they took him out, gave him about 4 or 5 pints. He came back, and he went, and it worked.
0: Oh, he wouldn't be allowed to do that now. No. Well, look, fellas.
5: The awkward squad.
0: The old awkward squad. Yeah. You've got to go, Phil, haven't you?
3: I have, sadly.
0: Where are you going, then?
3: I've got to go down the West End, I've got some busking to do.
5: To make some money for Edinburgh.
3: I've got to get my bus fare up to Edinburgh. Thank you for having us. It's been a joy to meet you. Some talented people.
0: Yeah. It's called A Bridge Over Troubled Lager, Volume 2. Bit of a mouthful, doesn't matter. The Ballroom Assembly Rooms, George Street, 11th to 24th of August at 6 p.m.
2: Do your impression of him.
0: Now, go on.
3: I don't do impressions.
2: Yes, you do.
0: Parodies of well-loved songs and singers. Something Blue from Rory, Usual Muck from him. And we are going to enjoy it. I might be there at the end of August, so I'll definitely come and see you.
2: Come on stage.
3: Yeah, come and sing all the theme tunes of the 80s.
0: We'd like that. If you're there and all, you can come.
2: Love sport,
0: Angela.
2: Yeah.
0: Well, listen, it's been a joy to meet you. Very best of luck. We've enjoyed that.
5: We've
0: had some terrible. These were good. Until next time, very best of luck, fellas.
5: This is cool.
0: Ain't no love, ain't no use. They're mine. It's called by Sub.
5: Not interesting.
2: I've got a musical fact about them for afterwards.
0: There's a musical fact coming up about Sub after this. Join us soon.

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2: And everything changed when I saw a psychic, because psychic Keith, a friend of mine, who we'll get on one week, he said to me, you're going to meet a guy, and he's going to be from South London, and he's going to be called Dan. And I said, no, I'm a North London girl. Sorry, I never crossed the river. Right, well, we'll wait and see. And lo and behold, I met a Dan from South London.
1: Every Thursday from 1 p.m. Is your love life written in the stars? Olivia Lee will go to any lengths to help you find your soulmate.
3: She's lovely, that Olivia Lee.
4: Yeah, she's what? I've met her, you know.
3: You met her? Yeah. Have you, what, here, was it?
4: No, I wasn't here. I met her on Come Dine With Me.
3: Oh, was she one of the contestants?
4: She's one of the contestants, and so was I.
3: What did she cook, and what did you?
4: Well, she cooked sushi, but with egg and bacon in it.
3: Oh, nice.
4: Which is quite nice, isn't it, Shotty? And I cooked burger and chips and mushroom to tartar sauce cream soup.
3: Was it an actual soup that you just opened the...
4: Yeah, it was that, you know, that stuff, you know, like those rescue packages they send to Syria?
3: Yes, or, I know.
4: I'd got a mate that got hold of some of that stuff. It was Red Cross stuff. And I had loads of it, so I just opened a couple of tins of that in bulk.
3: Oh,
4: so that
5: nice.
4: You could stand your spoon up at it, you know.
3: Did
4: like
3: you?
4: That.
3: Who won?
4: Stan Baldwin.
3: Oh,
5: of course he did.
3: Well, he was forced to cook because they bombed his ship shop, didn't
4: that's
3: they?
4: That's right, that's right.
3: Did he do that joke?
4: The Fockers.
3: Did he do that
4: no,
3: joke?
4: He no, wouldn't
3: no,
4: do it.
3: He wouldn't do that joke.
4: He wouldn't do anything you asked him to do. You would have liked him, Barry.
3: Yes.
4: But he'd do an awful lot of stuff you didn't ask him to.
5: Do you ever see the footballer special of the Come Dine With Me?
3: Oh, who was on?
5: It's the best programme I've ever seen, ever.
3: Oh, really?
5: Ever. It's the funniest television programme that's ever been on.
3: Really?
5: And it was Fash the Bash.
3: Oh, yeah, Fash.
5: Razor Ruddock.
3: Yes.
5: Carlton Palmer
3: and
5: poor old Frank Worthington. He seemed a bit confused.
4: He said,
5: for a starter, I'm going to do avocado vinaigrette. And what he did was, he cut the avocado in half. We said, what is avocado vinaigrette, they said. And he said, well, I don't really know. My girlfriend told me, or his daughter.
4: Yeah, he's got a younger wife, hasn't he?
5: He cut the avocado in half, and a poor bastard, he just poured some sarsens in the middle of it and served it up like that. Now, I wouldn't describe myself as a gourmet.
4: No.
5: But
4: no.
5: That said,
4: I
5: would have been a bit disappointed. But the best thing about what made the show was John Fashanu, who, of course, has got a particular way with words, John Fashanu, hasn't he? He likes to think he's got a real mastery of the English language.
4: Puts
5: him a cut above the average footballer.
3: That's it.
5: And with people like that who like to sort of really make a big deal out of their vocabulary,
3: yes,
5: and their eloquence, is that you'll often find they sort of hang on to one particular word that they're pleased with themselves about.
3: Yeah, that's it.
5: For dear life. And so throughout all of these meals, what Fash really liked to describe everything, and by everything I mean dessert, main course, and even some of the drinks.
3: Go on.
5: The word he liked was succulent. Because he'd obviously decided this was like the sort of word that your A.A. Gills might use.
3: You know,
5: your Giles Corrins, your real creme de la creme of food writers. The sort of word they'd use would be succulent.
4: Yeah.
5: So he's like, well, I tell you what,
4: that's
5: fantastic. You know what I'd describe that meal as, Razor? That is succulent, right? Then you think, oh, okay, he's used the word succulent. He's used it 3 or 4 more times about a meal where it's kind of relevant, like it was a steak or something like that.
4: Right.
5: And then in the next round, he's having some pudding. And they said, what do you think of that, Fash? And he went, that's nothing short of succulent. And you're thinking, hang about.
4: Yeah.
5: It's like a bit of cheesecake. You can't call a bit of cheesecake succulent. And that was when you realised it was going out of control. And then in the next round, he's swinging some white wine around in his glass and he's smelling it, all pretentious-like.
4: Yeah.
5: And they said, do you like the wine? And he goes, how would you describe that wine? And I'm thinking, don't say it.
4: He's surely not about
5: wine. And he sort of narrowed his eyes thoughtfully and he looked at someone else, perhaps Carlton Palmer.
3: Yes.
5: And he said, oh, that's great, that. Would you describe that as... would succulent be the word? And you just couldn't believe that he'd gone there. And even Carlton Palmer looked disgusted. And that's saying something.
4: Yeah.
5: You know you've hit a low point when you've disgusted Carlton Palmer.
4: Well, this is how they get you, though, on that programme.
3: Yes.
4: They find the weak spot and they draw it out of you. And let's not forget, it's filmed over 4 days and it's like boring. It's the only word I can describe. It goes on and on.
5: Who was the fourth person?
4: 2 o'clock in the morning. A young magician by the name of Pete Furman.
3: Oh, right. Yes.
4: He's quite good, you know.
3: He's very good. Let me tell you something. This is absolutely true. Last year in Portugal, via Owners Direct, where you can go and get a holiday.
4: Yeah.
3: I stayed at Colton Palmer's house. Yes. Apartment. And this is also true. Round the pool, we bumped into, this is actually true, Paul Young.
5: No.
3: Off of Whoever Wears My Hat Is My Home.
5: Yeah, oh, Paul Young, yeah.
3: Paul Young. So, get talking to Paul Young, right? And this is absolutely true.
4: Yeah.
3: He was staying in, this is all top secret, he was staying in David Seaman's.
4: Yeah.
3: He had a house out there, David Seaman's.
5: And has he done it through Owners Direct as well?
3: Paul Young, they know each other, all these big, we were only in the arse end of the place, and I got, my damn sure I got in with the top people.
4: Yeah,
3: with
4: brass.
3: Paul Young, and he was staying at David Seaman's place, but it was really, I'll tell you what, this is absolutely true, really embarrassing, because I said, oh yeah, we're staying at Carlton Palmer's place, and then I think his wife, Steph, what was her name, who married Paul Young, famous model, she assumed I was part of the football gang.
4: Yeah,
3: starts telling me all about David Seaman. I kick her. Got it through Owners Direct.
4: What's she saying?
3: I'll tell you when the next song's on.
5: She thought you were like Kenny Sensen.
4: Yeah.
3: She maybe thought I was Kenny Sensen.
4: I've got a similar story to that.
3: Go on. Keep it hush-hush.
4: A couple of years ago, I bought Cyril Regis's Ford Escort.
5: You never.
3: Did you?
4: Yeah. Well, I hadn't bought it off him. I bought it off someone who had bought it off him.
3: Cyril Regis?
4: Yeah, who said he was Cyril Regis. Well, if he wasn't him, he'd half look like him.
5: Did you pay a premium for that? It wasn't like sales spiel, because, you know, you might pay a little bit extra, even if the mileage was high. Stick an extra 100 quid on. Yeah, the mileage is high, but it did used to belong to...
3: I mean, he didn't have a sort of visor that Cyril and Sharon. Yeah.
4: No, he just said, this used to be Cyril Regis's mobile.
3: And what did you say? Fantastic.
4: I said, really? I'll give you another 100 quid for it. You know, so, yeah.
3: Really?
4: Anyway, the whole thing broke down. The clutch went in about 2 weeks, and I scrapped it.
3: Did you?
5: Cars are famous people. My mate Jeff, when he was living in LA many years ago, he bought a Mustang.
4: Oh, Keanu Reeves.
5: My second-hand Mustang. It was off.
4: Mike Reed.
5: Sharona. The subject of the song, by The Knack, My Sharona.
3: You're kidding.
4: I didn't know. I didn't know that Sharona actually existed.
5: She existed. And he's gone, Sharona, that's not nice. Like the song. And she's gone, yeah, that's me. It was written about me.
3: Oh, my little pretty one. Now you're going to give me some time, Sharona, when you're going to do those tyres up and you want to check the suspension on your car, Sharona.
5: The bodywork's got some rust. It's got some rust. There's a ball patch on your side rear, my Sharona.
3: Better check the oil before you go on a long journey.
4: Lipspark, bug your bucket.
5: Do you apple service history? From a recognised English.
4: One previous owner. By a vicar when he done 10,000 miles, Sharona.
5: I've looked it up on the internet. I think it's a cut and shut job. My Sharona.
4: It's a chop shop job.
5: Yeah, that's it.
3: Oh, well,
5: I've got to look out for the old cut and shut. Yeah. Even out there in Hollywood, there are people who will do that.
3: One of my neighbours, this is true, used to do a bit of work at Ronnie Barker's house in Pinner.
4: We're a comedian.
3: The comedian. And after he moved in there, it was Suchet off of Old Poirot. Moved into that house, and my mate's got a concrete lion from Ronnie Barker's garden.
4: Well, he's an antique specialist.
3: And I tell you what, in our Falker.
4: What's he made of, porcelain?
3: It's made of what I can only make out as concrete.
4: Concrete lion?
3: Concrete lion. And I've said I like it. I think it's a bit common.
4: You should go around there and graffiti on it.
5: But it's the story behind it. It's that lends it the value.
3: The story behind it. What happens is a massive...
4: You can't just say, that's Ronnie Barker's lion.
5: You could leave something, like a little plaque in front of it in your house.
4: Or his face on
5: formerly it. Formerly belonging to
3: Stick
5: Ronnie Barker.
3: Stick his face on it. Paper mache.
4: You should do. Stick a pair of his glasses on it.
5: Because it's universally recognisable.
4: Exactly, then people will know. And then you get another little one next to it, like a dachshund.
5: Yeah, and it's like a
3: Cool
2: small bit.
5: It's good night from me.
3: And it's good night from the lion. Good night. But I mean, the thing is, it already, with glasses or not, it does stick out, because the thing, you know, in Trafalgar Square, it's about the size of that, one of them. And it's right in the front garden of his terraced house next door to me. And I think it looks ludicrous.
4: It does look ludicrous. It looks like Steptoe's place.
3: Can barely get past it, you know.
4: Well, I suppose it'd put burglars off.
3: Well, would it? I suppose...
4: it would if you bloody tripped over it and crushed your skull.
3: The irony is, it's Norman Stanley Fletcher's lion, and he was a burglar, and...
4: That's the irony, isn't it? Barry?
3: That was a tenuous connection.
4: It was really, really loose.
3: Loose connection. So, any other memorabilia?
4: Apart from Cyril Regis's motor...
3: That caps it.
4: It's not bad,
3: that
4: is it?
3: That caps it pretty much.
5: I got a pair of pants in my... I just moved house last week, so
4: David
5: we're going
4: Lloyd.
5: For some old stuff. No.
4: Oh.
5: Marvin from J... No, not even
4: we
5: Marvin.
4: We could have guessed. We could have guessed
5: one.
4: We could have guessed this.
5: All right, well, I haven't said who
4: it is
5: yet.
4: Marvin off of JLS.
5: No.
4: The other one off JLS.
5: One of the others. The
4: one
5: worst
4: of the other
5: one,
4: three.
5: Probably.
4: Jenkins.
3: How do you know?
4: Davison.
3: Did you get some DNA off his skids?
5: No, it was given to me when I worked at Eat. It was a leaving gift. DNA and they were skids. Looking for celebrity-related leaving gifts, and we were doing a shoot, and
4: Arishe
5: from JLS signed a pair of pants. And gave them to me.
4: What sort of pants are they? Just Y-fronts and Marks and Spencers?
5: Red. No, blue with a white trim.
4: Superman on
5: unused, as far as I can establish. There's no kind of pubes or sweat or skidders in them.
4: No.
5: Just a signature. Had there been something like that...
4: Yeah, you could have charged more money for
5: them. They're getting...
4: Competition.
5: Thing is, Barry, why should I talk into the microphone? They're getting their knickers in a twist out there, and you're moving the microphone. I mean, you're like, I don't want to talk into the microphone.
3: Exactly.
5: I want to move around. I want to talk
4: where
5: I want.
4: You're right.
3: Exactly.
4: Yeah.
3: Just getting back to the memorabilia.
4: The
3: do you think if I asked Jordan if I could have her pants, preferably while she's wearing them, you know, next door, just popped in. Hello, Jordan, Barry from Watford. I'll do a show with them.
4: You're running a competition next door.
3: Pretend there's no competition at all. I'm going to take them home.
5: Do it.
3: You know, hello, Katie. Does she like being called Katie or is it Jordan?
4: Catherine.
3: Hello, Catherine.
4: Catherine Price.
3: You know, we're doing a bit of a competition that involves me.
4: And the thing is, Catherine, we have already said what the prize
3: is.
4: So it was an accident and it slipped out without actually consulting you first.
3: We've got about 40 seconds of the song playing next door. Just whip them
4: off. Just whip them off quickly because
5: we've
4: got the webcam. We've got the webcam in there.
3: Okay, you're not wearing
4: it. She'll have some in her bag.
5: Yeah, she might have some lying around. She probably carries them around.
4: Of course
5: she
4: does.
5: She's probably got her own line. She's got her own line in everything.
4: Of course you want something personalised, mate. You don't want something anyone
3: still
4: can go
3: warm.
4: And get off of a knicker box.
5: There'd be no DNA because, of course, models like her, it's all shaved.
4: Yeah.
5: You wouldn't get any pube in them.
4: No.
5: Nothing like that.
4: Brazil.
5: Brazilian. Not even a Brazilian. Brazilian is a landslip. Someone like a class act, a top model, there wouldn't be a hair on it.
3: There wouldn't be
4: a hair. What do they call that then? Basketball.
3: Yeah, the basketball.
5: She's got a basketball,
4: Basketball.
5: You can go next door, Barry, and say, look, I've heard you've got
4: a basketball.
5: So there shouldn't be any problems at all with
4: it. Just whip them off.
5: Oh, I tell you what, the band have arrived behind you
3: the
5: there.
3: Band has arrived.
5: Look at this lot, eh?
3: Kings
5: and Road.
3: They
5: did come down
3: the
5: Mayor's
4: Factory.
3: They were in the X Factory,
4: Brilliant.
3: If we sent Kingsland Road round and asked her a pair of her gunties, she might...
5: She likes a younger man. Do you remember Gareth Gates, formerly of a reality show himself?
3: Poor old Gareth.
5: Now, I'll be honest, in celebrity sexual trysts from over the years, that's the one that sends... That's the one that I find the most titillating.
4: Oh, does it?
5: It's the idea that he's this young, insecure lad. Of course, he had a speech impediment. And he was very inexperienced. And a woman like that educating you in the ways of carnal knowledge. My God. She would have treated him. She would have thrown him around like a rag doll.
3: I bet he was tongue-tied. He went to bed a woman, a boy.
5: And woke up
3: a very old man.
5: Happy enough, he had a lifetime's nookie right there in one night, didn't he?
3: Imagine that?
5: But he went to sleep.
4: Was it just one go he had on her, or was it a few goes?
5: I don't know how many goes. As I said, it was one night. How many goes he got through, I don't know, but he went to bed with a stutter. He woke up talking like Carrie fucking Grant.
3: I bet he does. I bet it is. Let's just have a second to imagine that.
4: Take that, like a religious moment.
3: Let's just have a little listen.
5: Of course, we were talking earlier about how I'd suffered in all the seminal moments of my sexual CV with erectile problems.
4: Oh, no.
5: Always, you know, losing my virginity, you're feeling a bit too much.
4: Oh, yeah, a bit too much pressure.
5: Psychologically.
3: Yes.
5: I haven't been able to do it.
3: Hmm. Imagine the pressure case you wanted to say.
5: I mean, say if something happened now, right? I walk past, oh, okay, remember me at Heat? Yeah, remember that? Well, you know, that's all water under the bridge. Maybe we could have some sort of, you know,
4: you ever go at
5: fleeting
4: her?
5: Sexual... Yeah, a chance sexual experience, a CSE, as I call them.
4: Yes.
5: I know now I wouldn't have the guts to perform when push came to shove.
4: Well, you've been out of the game for a while, haven't you?
5: Well, yeah, I mean, that's true with marriage.
4: Yeah,
5: and
4: because I'll be able to take that on, no problem.
3: Would you?
4: Yeah.
3: Why don't we set it up?
4: Yeah. I'll be like a scratch post.
3: Would you?
4: Yeah.
3: Do you think if we set it up, if I sent a little note through,
4: send a note from
3: me. I mean, I can do joined up writing, so if I write it...
4: Yeah, well, she'll know it isn't from me, because she knows I can't
3: do
4: that.
3: Joined up. So if I send that through and I go, hello, Katie, Angelos here. Yeah. No, I'll send this to you. I am a romantic being, I've got needs.
4: Yeah, give her a poem. There once was a bloke from Fubar.
3: Who didn't want to go too far.
4: But he wanted to go far enough. And he wanted to get his end away, so he's right into you.
3: And yeah, that's it. That's right. You know, something nice, romantic like
4: that. Something that will move her.
3: Could we meet
4: downstairs in the box in about
3: 10 minutes? Yeah. To see how you go.
5: I always think what a woman likes, well, if you are right, suggesting sex in a toilet.
3: Yeah.
5: You should always suggest for a touch of class, and it shows you're a considerate lover.
3: Disabled.
4: Yeah,
5: because if you're just saying, let's do it in the bogs, you know, it's uncomfortable, it can be smelly, especially if you're in a men's toilet.
3: Absolutely.
5: There's usually a floating voter in there, and there's piss all over the seat. But if you say the disabled, you know, you've got a bit of room, and they think that's like a... It's like you've booked into a suite rather than just a standard.
4: If you go to the bog in Starbucks,
5: they're
4: always massive.
5: Yeah.
4: So if you're going to have it off with someone... Starbucks is your place.
3: I think if you're a real gentleman, you
4: say,
3: look...
4: Because they've got the nappy thing that comes down.
5: Oh, yeah, the nappy changing table.
3: You're a real gentleman, you simply remove all those little

0: Barry. It's Angelos and Barry. Ladies and gentlemen. Oh, my goodness.
1: We've had some guests in here. And they've been absolute twats.
0: We've had some dickheads in here. But finally.
1: We get some talent.
2: Still dickheads.
0: We have got in the studio... How many are there? Five of them.
1: One of them's not well. Taking a bit of a back seat.
0: I didn't realise. But they are Kingsland Road.
2: We won't speak too loud, boys. Sorry.
0: Do you
2: keep it down?
0: Now they were. What did you? What position did you get on the X Factory? What were you? We don't mean to.
2: We don't want to brag about it. We didn't do great. We came ninth in the live shows.
1: Congratulations.
2: Yeah, we don't talk about it too much.
1: How much money did you get for coming ninth?
2: You don't really get much money, too much. Well,
1: Do you get money for being on it?
2: No, you get money for taking off, yeah, probably.
3: You get £40 per diem.
4: You know you all live together in a house with the other contestants. Yeah. Does that still happen? And the basic groceries get provided.
3: And toilet roll, etc. We had a chef who got really upset because it got to a point that no one wanted to eat our food, so we just all kept going to KFC.
2: Yeah.
3: I think she actually cried.
2: So we went to get KFC and then we just run upstairs eating and come down like and eat like a bit of salad to make her feel better.
5: She boiled everything, didn't she?
2: Yeah,
1: because she's very conscious of how

0: you look. So she's giving you skinny food,
1: yeah.
0: And you're,
1: yeah,
0: off you're buying bloody KFC,
1: yeah.
2: Perhaps you would have come a little bit, better than the ninth if you'd eaten the salad.
1: Yeah, I think we had to keep like Sam Bailey away from the fridge a lot. You know, she looked great by the end of the show, and it's all thanks to us, really.
2: She looked
1: banging.
3: The one who won it.
1: She looked banging at the end. Yeah. Proper milk.
0: That's right. She'd been eating a salad, didn't it?
1: Yeah. Proper milk. Yeah.
2: So that was. When did you? So this was recent, wasn't it?
4: She lost. Well, six months ago.
2: Yeah. 6 months ago.
5: Yeah, 6 months.
1: Yeah, 6 months. 6 months. Yeah.
3: On the day that you lose the show, did you go to Deadlock?
1: And we didn't go to Deadlock. If it had gone to Deadlock, though, we would have got through.
3: What sort of thing did you say? When they go, right, you're out, and then on stage you have to give it all. Thank you so much.
5: Exactly.
3: I've learned so much.
5: I cried.
3: Oh, it's been a real respect. Yeah, but you weren't really crying. They'd said to you, listen, if you get knocked out, you better fucking cry. Right? Because if not, we know where your family live.
5: Exactly,
3: we'll fucking ruin their lives. We'll ruin your life. You're fucked. I want you to cry. I want you to fucking thank Louis, right? I want you all to act like you give a shit, right? And then once you're backstage and the credits are rolled, then you can start hurling abuse at the other contestants who you know you were better than.
5: Yeah.
3: That's basically the instructions.
5: I would not be surprised if they did say that to us.
3: Yeah.
5: I would not be surprised.
1: Yeah, no. Kind of.
3: So what you're saying is that's what happened. That's
5: they
3: exactly
5: did not
3: what happened.
5: Say that. Well, I'm surprised.
0: And when you left, how much money did you get?
1: we've earned a bit of money. We did a lot of gigs on the road.
0: How much have you made?
1: I don't want to go to figures, but every bit of money we've made is put into our single. So,
2: right, so
1: we haven't got any money on it.
0: How much have you put into your single?
1: We've put quite a bit into it, to be honest. I don't want to go into figures, but everything that we've earned from gigging, we've put straight into our own single. It's a five-figure song.
3: Is in that house, did you any of you manage to have sex with any of the other contestants in there?
6: Well, you know, Sam Bailey's got a kick coming.
3: Right,
6: no. Guilty.
3: That's yours,
1: guilty.
3: Is it? Good. So you impregnated
5: one of ours.
3: Yeah. Well, so we don't know. So it's like a mystery. A bit like when Michelle got pregnant in EastEnders. You'll remember that, Barry.
2: Whether it was
3: Tony Carpenter or Lofty.
2: Yes.
3: Or of course, it turned out to be Den. Very similar thing.
2: Very similar.
6: Comes out mixed race. It's shame. Comes out white spice.
2: Can I ask you this? What is, just to get down nitty gritty, what is the best thing about being in the X Factor, and what is the worst thing?
1: The best thing I'd say is the exposure that you get off it, because we wouldn't have been able to release a single or get radio play or be here today if it weren't for the show.
0: Well, you're very,
1: very
0: happy
1: to
0: be here today.
1: We are.
0: This is one of the top radio shows in the world.
3: It's a good mic will break you.
1: Yeah. I'm a big fan of the show anyway, so it's cool.
0: What's she like about it?
1: I like Katie Price's show. I know she's going live at the minute. Specifically this one now.
2: What about some of the features that we've done? What have you enjoyed particularly?
0: Who's your guest that you've enjoyed the most?
1: Well, I like Lucas. Yeah, I'd really like to hear Katie Price when she was just going in.
0: No, I know she's good about Katie Price, but what about this one?
2: This show that you'd like.
1: The thing about this show is just, it's very real. It looks at a perspective of an older generation.
2: Which guest did you like the best that we've done?
1: The specific feature I liked is the one that's going out now with Kingsland Road.
2: Good question.
3: He's a clever one.
2: The worst thing was what? What was the worst thing
6: about the X Factor?
2: The worst.
6: Getting kicked off it.
1: Not seeing Nicole Scherzinger's cleavage every weekend is always a shame.
3: Who was your mentor?
6: Gary Barlow.
1: Gary Barlow.
3: Oh, disappointing. You'd have preferred Nicole, wouldn't you?
6: We're quite happy to have Gary.
0: You actually get to sit and sing with him and talk to him, become mates with him.
3: What did you think when he was exposed for avoiding millions of pounds worth in tax? Did you feel disappointed in him as a mentor? So did he give you any personal finance advice as part of his mentoring role?
1: And we kind of asked for money from us, and we had none to give. So
3: did he start trying to get you to invest in his pyramid scheme and stuff like that? Because he will do that. And he's got the old timeshare. He bangs on about that.
2: So the big question, talking of all these X Factory people, is: are you still with Simon Cowell?
0: Yes.
1: No, we're not with Simon Cowell. No.
0: Did you end that relationship, or was it the other way around? Or were you never in bed together?
1: We never met him.
2: You never met him.
1: No.
2: Well, only when you stepped out on stage.
1: Not even then.
0: Hold on a minute. I've got a question for
1: you. Go on then.
0: Who?
5: Yeah.
0: The audition process.
1: Go on then, go for it.
0: So then, do you just happen to turn up one day and audition, or were you all bunged together by a management company and shipped to the front door?
4: No, we were together.
0: Here's Kingsland Road.
4: We were together for a year before.
7: We didn't plan to be there.
0: Did they know you were coming?
1: No, they didn't. We just turned up and hoped to do... Basically, we went on the show just to get advice because we weren't getting signed and we thought we were doing something wrong, and then we just kept getting through.
0: Yeah, right.
2: If you read the notes, Kings and Road, they were formed by Connor and Josh in 2012, and they went on to find Thompson, Matt and Jay on YouTube.
0: Are you Thompson?
1: I'm Thompson.
0: You're Thompson?
1: I am.
0: That's your name?
1: Yes.
0: Thompson.
1: It's my second name.
7: Thompson.
0: Oh. Yeah. All right. Are you anything to do with the holiday company?
1: Yeah, I kind of changed my name to get free holidays. Okay. It's not the A, it's a work in progress.
0: Good, good, good.
2: And First Choice is sat at the back here as well.
0: That's right.
2: He's, now, this chap at the back here, what's your name? Not very well.
8: My name's Josh.
0: Hello, Josh. Oh,
1: he's the mastermind. He kind of oversees everything. So when things are going wrong, he just comes in and nails it.
3: The fact that he's unwell is quite a problem for
2: you. It is.
3: For a big day like this.
8: It's all falling apart today, to be honest. But,
0: how much hairspray do you use?
8: Too much.
7: Well, not today.
0: Not you.
3: If you had to independently all decide who had the best hair, you can't say yourself, what do you reckon?
2: Oh, good question.
3: If there was a secret vote...
2: On who had the best hair?
8: I think Jay's top knot would win it.
1: Jay's top knot for the women.
3: He's the one wearing the old tit for tat.
8: Looks like a little garlic.
0: Yeah, a shamrock.
1: He's very modest. He's very modest about his hair.
7: Samurai. Turn it.
8: Best not.
2: Tell me this. Now, during that time, you were very, very... We'll get on to your single in a minute.
0: We've got to let him sing and all.
2: Are they singing in the studio?
0: Yeah, why not?
2: Bloody hell.
0: They can do it.
2: God. Well, look, very quickly, one thing I'm dying to know is, did you get laid a lot?
0: Yeah, that's it.
8: Ooh, not before the show.
0: Not before the show.
2: After the show.
4: Josh definitely cleared up after the show.
1: Yeah. He'd do it anywhere, beyond the bins.
4: In every city, Josh was there.
1: Yeah, really? He'd join the gig, he'd be like, couldn't everyone just make an orderly queue run to the back of the club, beyond the bins, and then we can sort it out from there.
3: Do you remember at the end of One X Factor when Harry Styles leant over to Matt Cardle and said, imagine how much pussy you're going to get, right? Yeah. Which was a fair enough thing
2: did
3: to say, but he was caught on camera.
2: Who said that?
3: Harry Styles. Have you heard of Harry Styles?
2: Yes,
3: he's
2: I have.
3: He's a singer.
2: I know him. He's a chanteur.
3: Yeah.
2: He's a chanteur. Yeah, that's
0: Caroline Flack.
3: Caroline Flack. They
1: the minx.
2: And he leaned over to him and said...
3: He said it magic, and just as he won and all the fireworks went off and all the contestants were on stage, Harry Styles leaned into him and he said... Imagine all the pussy you're going
4: to
3: get.
4: Did Gary
3: now.
4: Say that to us?
1: Yeah, he did.
3: Tax avoided Gary Barlow used the word former national treasure used the word pussy.
7: I think he swears a lot,
8: I think he paraphrased
2: does
8: it.
2: He?
1: He said, he said,
3: well,
1: poo.
3: The thing is, you're going to get a lot of vagina.
2: Good God.
4: He said axe.
1: How much flange you're going to get, boys?
2: Now, look, the first single, Dirty Dancer, is on a 4-track EP with their debut album set for early January 2015.
1: Get the Christmas money.
2: The Christmas money. And the lads will be supporting the release with their first UK headline tour in August. The Kingsland Road Tour, you see.
0: Now this song...
2: The Dirty Dancing song, will you be singing it live or do you want to hear it first just to remind yourselves how it goes?
0: But did I just quick fact, do you know the film Dirty Dancing?
2: Yes, I know it.
0: Did you know that before they called it Dirty Dancing, the original title for that film was Dirty Bastard?
7: Really?
0: That is true.
2: Well, in the meantime, this is Kings and Row with Dirty Bastard.
0: Here we go. Are we still there?
2: Oh, sorry.
0: We're still there.

0: We're back.
1: How about that?
0: Well,
1: I really like that. I really like that.
0: Dirty Dancing.
1: Yes, I've had the odd cherry dances. Chancer in my time.
0: That's right, a fruit machine.
1: But that's it. Nudged up. Now, these fellas, we were looking at this nudge pot. We were watching this video, which at the moment, if you go on YouTube, doesn't feature any of their beautiful faces.
0: Have you not made the video yet?
2: Video's been made, yeah. We've released it in a couple of weeks. Mm-hmm.
1: What does it feature?
3: Our faces, our ugly mugs, around really? East London and canals.
0: Yes. Well, it would canals. Be like around Kingstown Road, wouldn't it?
1: Is there Dorston? Is there a dance routine?
4: No, there's a chicken dance in there, isn't there?
3: Yeah, Jade has loved the chicken dance.
1: Yeah, well, our previous guest wrote the chicken dance, didn't he? What was that?
5: The chicken song.
1: That one. Yeah. No, it's something similar to that. So when does that come out? January?
3: No, that comes out August the 10th.
4: August.
3: Yeah. It's available for pre-order now on iTunes.
1: Okay, and how do you... I mean, look, I love it. I think it's lovely, and I do like the soft bit.
0: That?
1: Yeah, and how much?
3: It really depends on how many people order it and how well it charts.
1: Is there a way of knowing in advance roughly how much money?
3: No.
0: I mean, what will be a success for you? How much money will you need to make?
3: 100 quid's a bonus, that's always a bonus.
0: Because it's really touring, that's where the money's going.
3: Yeah. And the merchandise.
0: This is all publicity for the tour, isn't it?
3: Yeah, and it's just we kind of just wanted to put something out that we're proud of. Yeah. And we're not being told what to do by any major label.
0: Exactly. And how much money do you think you'll make on the tour?
3: You've got to remember there's five of us, so whatever we make is going to be very small anyway. Sure, and the management.
1: Right, now...
0: Okay.
3: We do it for the love.
1: Presumably, you have a bit of following, my grandson included, who like what you do. Now, how do you know... Do you have advanced sales for the tour yet?
3: No
1: disrespect... But there is a chance that people go, oh, yeah, I remember them from before. Do I want to go and see them in concert? I like you very much, and I particularly like the soft bit of that when it goes all...
6: When they break it down.
1: Break it down. It's got to break it down.
6: I always love that bit.
3: Break it down.
6: Because that's when the song really has to speak. That's when you know you've got a good tune there.
1: Because if it can speak on its own without the whistles and bells, then, yeah. So, how do you... I mean, are there advanced tickets? Is it gone on sale?
3: Yeah, it's on sale. Well, we're doing 6 dates, and 2 of them are sold. Already.
0: Wow. Lovely. Where are you? Where are the 2 sold out?
3: Birmingham, London.
0: London where?
3: We're playing the Borderline just off Oxford Street.
1: That's a proper venue.
0: That's
3: very
0: proper,
3: happy about
1: it. I mean, we can't persuade you to do any a cappella, can we?
3: We could do a bit of a cappella, actually.
1: Josh, what do you think? You're the band leader.
3: Mate, let's do it.
1: Come take my hand. Ladies and gentlemen, this is Kings and Row with Come Take My Hand.
6: Well, End of Time by Beyonce.
1: The End of Time by Beyonce.

0: rubbish to me. We have had some shit on here. That was sensational.
1: It's lovely to have proper talent,
0: proper
1: isn't it?
0: Singing.
1: Proper singing.
0: Because you tell you what, we sometimes get these sketch shows that come in.
1: Oh,
0: here,
1: yes.
0: Right? And we say, can you do a bit of comedy? Can you make us laugh? And they go, oh, no, I'm afraid we're very visual. We can't do it. But when we ask you to sing,
1: they've done it.
0: It's good that we've actually got some talent in here and no time wasters.
1: Yeah, listen, they've been very lovely. We're going to let you go because I've no doubt you've got to go off to all the major stations, FUBAR, Radio 1, BBC Three Counties, and we're going to let you go and do that. But I want to say they're very handsome devils as well, aren't they? Handsome.
2: Be careful when you go past Katie Price in the studio. Just remember what happened to Gareth Gates.
0: There are three
2: older women out there.
0: She will rip your clothes off.
1: She will. And if she's
2: I'll tell you what, she'd put a bit of salt and pepper on your heads and that'd be in your bar. You'd be a light snack to the light.
1: And if you do sit, ask her for a pair of pants. We're thinking of pretending to give them away on a competition. Ladies and gentlemen, it's Kingsland Road. One more time. The single's out in August.
0: That's it.
1: The tour is happening in August.
3: The album
1: is out in January.
0: And they hope to make about £200,000 on the film, something like that.
2: Yeah, millions, mate.
0: That would be regarded as a success.
1: They're going to invite us to one of their parties.
0: All the women there.
1: We're going to go to an orgy. We hope very much to spend a lot of time with them next year.
0: Banging women.
1: Until then, goodbye.

0: when I've been told what the bloody do by the, yeah, by the man know, and the
1: you can
0: the
1: tell they'd escaped from the yoke of Simon Cowell's empire.
2: Exactly.
1: Of course, you know, you remember Grandad when I used to edit the Heat magazine.
2: I remember.
1: A lot of these gangs of boys I'd meet and they'd come into the office. One, the One Directions, they used to come into the office. Yeah. And they were actually very nice, but most of them, very nice. But Harry Styles, a lovely man.
2: Lovely
1: man. I call him a man child. He went out with Caroline Flack. Of course, he's another one.
0: How much money has he got?
1: Fell prey to the clutches of an older woman.
2: Can I ask you, now you know this sort of thing, Sam. Mm. The people like, I mean, not necessarily them young men who are very, very nice, but, you know, nowadays, there's not the singles sold, are there? Can you be a millionaire? No. Is Harry Styles a millionaire?
1: Harry Styles and the One Directions are extremely rich.
2: Are they?
1: But that's because they're basically the biggest band in the world, really. I mean, they're not as rich as the old, you know, the bands who've been going for years and years and years and touring big stadiums.
2: Yeah.
1: But they're so rich. Yeah. They're so rich.
2: Yeah. But how come?
1: But most of them aren't.
2: But how come they're so rich? Because
0: do they write the show?
1: Touring,
0: they
1: sell out the O2 as many nights as they want, and then they'll do it in America too because they're huge in America. So they can tour America. Then think of all the merchandising and stuff. You can get One Direction. There's a whole shop in New York that is just a One Direction merchandise.
0: Hold on. Like M&M's.
1: Hold on.
2: M&M's got his own, has he?
0: No, the M&M's
1: the Sweeties.
2: Oh, sorry.
0: Their own place in Leicester Square.
2: Yeah, but their music's
1: One
2: terrible.
1: Direction are as big as M&M's. Yeah. I'd go as far as
0: product, I would say that they are very much a product like M&M's.
2: That's right.
0: And
2: if you have too much of them, you're sick and all.
0: Yeah, you throw up all over the carpet.
2: But what about this, though? You say that, but surely it's down to what they had signed into their deal in the first place. Now, One Direction come from Simon Cowell's stable don't they?
1: Yeah.
2: So, you know,
1: so he's creaming a lot of it, but what I'm saying is, in the old days, perhaps on old terms, they would have been making even more money, but they're so successful that even once they're making... I think they're bigger than Take That World, because they're so big in the States.
0: That's what I think,
1: They're bigger than Take That, because Take That World quite a parochial band.
0: Yeah.
1: But, you know, Harry Styles, of course, he was... after he'd finished with Flack, he moved on to Taylor Swift. And, of course, Taylor Swift is the biggest...
0: They become a brand.
1: And now they've split up.
0: Oh.
1: But that did enough to make his reputation...
0: He's a wonderful man, Harry Styles.
1: He came into the office and we went, God, how's life here? Me and some of the older fellas, we're there looking at them, thinking, look at these fucking bastards.
0: Yeah.
1: Look at them, they're swanning in here. Yeah. They're absolutely gorgeous. They're having the absolute time of their lives. All we could say to them was, do you know what? You must be having... What sort of time are you having, mate? Must be great. Harry Styles just shook his head and grinned and went, I tell you what, mate, it's fucking amazing. And I really respected him for that.
0: Yeah, but let me tell you, in a few years' time, he will be suffering from chronic depression.
1: Yeah.
0: Now,
1: they'll put him on some Prozac and he'll come out the other side.
0: Tell me, who is the biggest twat in Heat magazine?
2: Oh, yeah.
1: Oh.
0: Who is the biggest twat?
2: Star-wise.
0: Yeah, star-wise. Not someone who worked there.
1: How do your team feel about me saying things like this legally?
0: Fine.
1: Yeah, she's going to say something now.
2: If it's defamatory. Apparently, if you've got something that's true...
0: You can say it.
2: And you can say it's your opinion.
0: Personal opinion, isn't it?
2: Your opinion.
1: Well, I remember when I first arrived, I didn't get on that well with Gokwan.
0: Really? What's wrong with him?
1: Well, they'd done a story, and I think it was even put together before I arrived. And
0: did he write Heat magazine? Was he on?
1: He
2: gets laid to take their clothes off in shop windows.
1: Really? Yeah, what does he say, guys? It's all about the confidence. It doesn't matter what shape you are, what size you are.
0: Well, that's rubbish.
1: It doesn't matter. You just got to carry it with some sass, right? That's what he says.
2: Yeah.
1: So they do an interview with him, and we go. And what you do is you do a photo shoot with him. And he looks great, but then it's a long interview. So over subsequent pages, you go, "Oh, let's get some archive pictures and show him in different circumstances."
0: Because he used to be a fatty, didn't he?
1: So we had this picture, which was readily available in a high-profile picture library, and it was him when he was a school kid, and he was a little chubber.
2: He was so big, he was known as Gok 2.
1: Gok 2, that's right. And they go, you know, everyone's had a chubby face, and there he is, and it's a little picture, and I get a phone call one day to my direct line, Sam, it's Gok.
0: Yeah.
1: And I went, I'm sorry, who is it? Yeah. And he goes, it's Gok. And I wasn't trying to be flashy, I mean... If someone rang up, I don't know the bloke, I never met him, never spoken to him. Someone rings up and says, it's Gok, you don't meet straight away, oh, that'll be Gok 1, do you?
0: You think
1: this is someone taking the piss.
2: So
1: it's Cock. It's Cock. It's cock o'clock already. Yes. And I went, what? And he went, Gokwan, I'm not happy about this. Oh. You put this picture in of me looking fat.
2: Yeah.
1: And that holds very painful memories for me. So I've given it, well, isn't it all about the confidence?
0: Confidence.
1: Oh,
0: yeah,
1: I didn't like that.
0: He shucked it straight back in his
1: face. They don't like it when you turn it around on them. And do you know what he said? He said, it's not so much me, it's my mum. It makes her very upset. And I don't like things that hurt my family. What's that? Hang on a minute.
0: She must be proud of you.
1: You don't like pictures. Yeah. Of, your mum gets upset if she sees a picture of you when you were fat. Imagine that. Your mum going, oh, I'll get so upset when I think of what a fat little bastard you were.
0: What a horrible little boy. Yeah.
1: It's so much fatter now, you're thin. I was a chubby kid at school, and you weren't very sympathetic with me, Barry, when you came and saw me on sports day, because I used to come last and all that.
2: It was a humiliation. You do that. You were doing the obstacle race, bouncing up and down in that sack. Took you half an hour to get out of it to crawl under that bit of netting.
1: But it was a tough time. It would have been nice if you'd support me. It was horrible when I had someone laughing and shouting all that abuse, and I look up, it's my own grandfather.
0: Yeah, but the thing is, what you've got to remember is that fat people really do suffer. Mm. So I think if you give them a load of abuse when they're young,
2: they get
0: just give, encourage them to get themselves out.
2: You know,
0: of
2: you put in the egg and spoon race, you eat it before you even got out of the flipping starting blocks. I mean, it's no good, is it?
0: Exactly.
2: No, I mean, that's the. I wanted to tell you, but there's a stand up comic, and for the life of me, I can't remember his name. No,
0: Lenny Bruce.
2: No,
0: Lenny Bennett.
2: No.
0: Oh, the bloke off of Blankets Blank.
2: No.
1: Tom O'Connor.
0: Kenny Everett.
2: Anyway, this fella, he does a routine about that Gokwan thing, and he as he points it out, because what was the name of the show? You Look Good in This, or
1: How to Look Good Naked?
2: How to Look Good Naked, right? And he done a thing, and God, if I can remember his name, I just want to credit him with it.
1: Right.
2: But he always says, you know, it's called How to Good Look Naked. And he says, for any men watching, it's all about women, and they actually show naked women. And he goes, and the reason I tell you they don't look good naked is because so many men in here don't know the show. If they did, you'd know it like that. That is the proof that they don't look good naked.
1: Yeah.
2: You know.
1: Yeah.
2: So.
1: All right. So there you go. So,
0: any other twats?
1: Oh, yeah, loads of them.
0: Yeah.
1: Well, let's think. I mean, most of them were the ones who sort of were not... The ones off of reality shows.
2: Yes,
1: that's why those lads were so nice. The biggest stars, obviously, it's a cliche, but the biggest stars tend to be the most courteous and the nicest and the
2: most humble.
1: Like you two.
2: Yes.
1: And then you get the little ones who just come out of a reality show and they are absolutely full of it and they piss you about and they give you the diva treatment.
0: Nasty Nick Bateman.
1: Yeah, nasty Nick. Wasn't he evil?
0: Yeah, he was evil.
1: Literally evil man.
2: He was brilliant.
1: I mean, how a man could think that he could bring a pencil into a reality show.
0: That
1: to me was an act of pure evil. Mm. How dare he bring a pencil in?
0: He's on the axis of
1: evil. He knew the rules.
0: Yeah.
2: Now, look, we are rapidly running out of time.
0: Oh, what a shame. We're just getting to the meat and potatoes.
2: We're just getting to the meat of potatoes. What we're going to do is we're gonna play a bit of talking of dressing up nice and Gokwan and all that trivial shit.
0: Yeah.
2: We're going to play Madonna's Dress You Up.
0: Oh, lovely.
1: I love that.
2: Then
1: song.
2: We're going to come back off that and we're going to talk about fascinating subjects of the day.
0: Who's on next week?
2: Who's on next week? Yeah. We're going to just tell you what we're up to and it's going to be a little bit of gold to finish the show.
0: In the
2: meantime, it's Madonna.
0: Madonna. You've done the wrong one there, mate. It's Madonna. We've got 14 seconds.
2: When we started this, Sam said to me, "You're very good on the old,
1: wheels of steel."
2: It turns out I'm not. This is Madonna. Wrong one. This is Madonna.

0: Not bad. Not bad at all, that.
1: I love the 80s Madonna stuff.
2: Yeah. Lovely.
1: Basically anything after Ray of Light can fuck off, though.
2: Here we go. Stick my neck out.
0: Go on.
2: I'm going to say about Madonna, discuss. Madonna, member of the Lucky Club.
3: Oh,
1: no.
2: Yes.
3: I tell you what, I would normally agree with you, Barry, but she and Arthur Grafter.
2: Oh.
3: Well, she's no discernible talent, but she has put the hours in at the coalface.
1: I tell you what,
3: and that can't be argued with.
1: Those pop stars in there, she's a classic case of an 80s pop star, and nowadays there's not many pop stars like this. You know, Lady Gaga is one of them. And it was like she had a concept. Not to be pretentious about it, Barry, but she did have a concept. So you might say, OK, she wasn't the best singer in the world, she didn't write a lot of her own songs, but the way she looked and the way she performed, the whole idea of a pop star, she sort of invented it.
3: Do it time and time again. Yeah. She kept reinventing herself, and that is what has made her longevity.
1: I'll tell you what, though, her songs. Some of them songs, what about La Isla Bonita? Yeah, last night I slept with Sam Dago.
2: Oh,
1: what an opening line.
2: I always thought it was Lucky Slag Bonita.
1: Yeah.
2: Lucky Slag Bonita, she slept with a day.
3: I am looking forward to going to Glastonbury.
2: Oh, won't that be fantastic?
3: I am looking forward to going
2: there. Hold on, it's...
1: Were you talking about next year or...?
2: Next year's been...
3: No, next week.
1: I know, you just missed it, Angelos. It was this weekend. It's just this weekend gone.
3: Is it gone, is it?
1: Yeah.
3: What a bloody shame.
1: You didn't buy tickets, did you?
3: Yeah, I got 2 tickets.
1: Oh, no.
2: Well, you try and get your money back.
3: That's like 3 months' dough.
2: Now, I tell you, I always thought had a lovely, you know, a plan. Mm. A plan like Madonna. You know, the plan B.
3: Oh. Well, he had, yeah, because plan A went down a path.
2: Plan A was Strickland Banks, wasn't it?
3: That's right.
2: And what I like is he had a... Now, it takes a lot... This is genuine, because he was sort of ghetto type, wasn't
3: he? He was ghetto
2: the
3: boy.
2: Wrong side of the track.
1: Oh.
2: And he's gone, I know, I've got a way of getting out of this. Mm. I've got this thing called the something of Strickland Banks, wasn't it? If that don't work... Plan B.
3: Plan B.
2: And it just became known as Plan B. Now, I admire that.
3: He had 2 plans.
2: He had 2 plans.
1: Yeah. Planning.
2: Mm.
1: I mean,
2: planning,
1: that's the thing.
2: All.
1: They say that in the SAS, don't
3: planning
1: they?
3: Planning permission.
1: Poor planning precedes piss poor performance.
2: Oh, is that what they say in the SAS?
1: That's what they say in the SAS.
3: That's just the 5 P's.
1: So I don't know whether he spent any time in the Special Forces himself
2: or
1: whether his father did.
2: I don't know whether I heard that they stormed the Iranian embassy playing one of his numbers. Yeah,
1: they tried to smoke him out by playing one of his numbers.
2: One of his numbers,
3: like in Guantanamo Bay.
2: Guantanamo Bay.
3: They just play him Iron Maiden, don't they?
2: Do they?
3: What they do, yeah.
2: What would be the song, if you was in Guantanamo, to make you talk, that would force you to portray your...
3: Something I couldn't bear listening to.
2: You could not bear listening to.
3: Oh, my God.
2: I'm offering up this. Yeah. Does anyone remember Evelyn Thomas, High Energy?
1: Yeah.
2: High Energy.
3: No, I don't know that one.
2: High Energy.
1: I like that.
3: I tell you what it would be for me. No. It would be, what is love? Baby, don't hurt me. Oh. Hadaway.
1: No, I tell you what.
3: Hadaway.
1: Listen to this. I'll get your opinion, Jill. I know we're running out of time. Just a quick opinion from sage men of the world like you.
2: Yes. Yeah.
1: So, my wife goes out for a works do karaoke. They do it once in a while, and they've all gone out for works do karaoke, and she's come home, little bit, you know, like she had a few cocktails.
3: Pissed.
1: And she loves it. She loves the karaoke, and she's out with all her work colleagues, and she goes, I said, well, what did you... I was awake when she came in. I said, what did you sing? She went, well, I did this, I did that, and... Oh, it was really funny. I did Hadaway, Baby Don't Hurt Me, on stage with Matt. And I'm like, oh, yeah.
2: Oh, yeah.
1: Who's Matt?
2: Who's Matt?
1: Oh, I don't know any Matt.
3: Oh.
1: He's a new bloke, isn't he?
2: Oh.
1: And then I remembered. Oh, I remember Matt.
3: Oh, no.
1: He's the dickhead who I noticed, and I did take a little mental note of it at the time, a few weeks ago, you described as quite funny.
3: Oh, no.
2: Oh,
1: so there's this quite funny new bloke.
3: He's probably
1: gay,
3: though.
1: He's waltzed in. Next thing you know... He's singing Hadaway.
2: With your missus.
1: What is love? With my missus at the karaoke.
3: Well, this has got Jimmy McGovern written all over it.
1: I was fucking furious. She said to me, fucking hell, I've had a great night. Don't piss on my disco when I come in just because I sung Hadaway, Baby Don't Hurt Me. I'll tell you what, fucking hurt him next time I see him.
3: Yeah
2: baby, that's right.
1: And then a few people talked me down about it, said I was being protected, but, you know, you're 2 men of the world.
3: Yeah, no.
1: So what? This is like an agony thing to wrap the show up with. What is your perspective on
3: well,
1: this?
3: Well, let me tell you this, right? Speaking from a man that's been wronged many times.
2: Yes.
3: What you should have done was march round there, right? Right, find out where he lives. Yeah. And, confront him, but don't do that. Just pick up some dog shit off the floor and stick it through his letterbox.
1: That's what I wanted
2: I think that's the sensible thing to
3: do. He won't know who it's from, but he'll have a vague idea that he's done something wrong.
1: Deep down, he'd know.
3: Yeah. He'd know where that comes from, but you would deny it if he ever confronted you.
2: A school of thought says, you're honest enough, you front it up, you say to her, look, this is awkward to discuss, but are you having an affair with this quite funny twat?
1: It's Matt just fucking Hadaway dickhead.
2: Hadaway dickhead, karaoke fella, night out.
3: Yeah.
2: You front it up. You discuss it like two rational human beings. You're married, as far as I know.
1: Yeah,
2: the family.
1: No, we're not living in sin.
2: I was at that terrible party. Or then you go, you phone up, say, "Hello, Matt. Don't know whether you know me. I'm the husband of
1: Old Anna. Yeah,
2: Old Anna. Oh,
1: yeah. That's what they call around the office, Old Anna."
2: Yeah. Thing is, it's silly, really. But I just wondered whether, you know, it's just to set my mind at rest. See, when they are, I was waiting up for her, and she come and turns out she was singing with it. Now, she referred to you as funny. It's crazy, really, and getting to put your mind at rest. Or you
3: smash
2: do what most people do, smash his face put dog
1: face
2: shit
1: him.
2: Through his dog, set light to the house.
1: There's a work due this Thursday. Maybe now's the time. Yeah. This incident took place in early November last year.
3: Oh, right. So you haven't expected it. Lucky you have an older grudge.
1: He'll have been bracing himself for a bit of vengeance back then. Now he'll think, that mug, he's forgotten about it. It's all wine and riches. And that's what he's going to be expecting, at least, because I'm going to walk into the fucking... I'm going to be tooled up with... I'll have dog shit in every pocket. I'll probably get one of them flat jackets with multiple pockets.
2: Michael Ryan style.
1: Dog shit in the breast pockets, in the side pockets, in the inside pockets. I'll open it all out, and then it'll be like hanging up like dodgy watches on the inside.
2: I know.
1: And I might just take the jacket off, lob the old thing at him.
2: That's it. No, he'll be turning up and going, "Oh, I've got the old throat ready for the old sing song. I'm looking
1: see
2: good.
1: See if that Anna likes another Hadaway song.
2: I've got a couple of days stubble, you know. She's seeing me in my relaxing clothes outside of work. I'm feeling good. I've got a little bit of high karate behind the ears. She likes me. She said, I'm funny. We're going to repeat that, and maybe this time we'll smoochy up and we'll do a little bit of Roxy music.
1: You're making it worse, because that's the thing I was going to say. Is it the choice of song made it particular? I mean, I wouldn't want to sing with anyone, but... Baby, can just picture. I had the image in my mind, Barry, of what actions they were doing when they sang the words. Sort of ironic, like sort of we're only mucking about, but at the same time, an undercurrent of flirtation.
3: And you're over her.
2: Many a true word.
1: Oh, it's only a bit of joking. Yeah. I'm just going to grab you around the waist now.
3: What does he do for a living, this fella?
1: I don't know. He works there doing some bullshit made up job.
3: I wonder how much money he's on.
1: He'll have less money than me. There's no worries on that front.
2: Type job or what?
1: Yes, in the media. Yeah.
2: Oh, that's not proper work, is it? I expect they're all doing karaoke all day anyway.
1: Probably what he gets fucking paid for. What are you, head of karaoke?
2: I'm head of karaoke and snorting gack all day.
3: Playing table tennis in one of their offices.
2: I know someone who works in Shoreditch. They have a stand-up comic just come to entertain this. And the country's on its knees. Are they doing that?
1: Do you think the Germans are sitting in the bloody Mercedes workshop in Frankfurt, wherever, in Dusseldorf, and they're churning these cars out like nobody's business, and suddenly they go, we've got a big order coming from the States. It's going to bring £1 billion into the country. Oh, but hang on a minute, we're going to be late with that, because we've got the German version of fucking Jack Whitehall's coming to do some observational stuff.
2: And then after that, I'll take the afternoon off, we'll have a little bit of gack and a bit of karaoke.
1: Yeah, we'll all go and play karaoke, and you can all flirt with each other's fucking wives.
3: Who wants a game of table tennis?
2: Not me.
1: Hey, come on, we go to karaoke on the micro scooter.
3: We've got an empire to build.
2: We got a Segway, we're going around the office like a...
1: Can you picture that happening at fucking Mercedes or BMW or even Audi? Of course you can't.
3: So this fella... None of the big car firms.
2: Not in the big car firms. And not only this fella is basically going to split up a very loving family. Yeah. He's responsible for the downfall of this country's economy. Anyway, there'll be more of this kind of high-level debate next week. Until next time, fellas.
3: Yeah, lovely.
1: Yeah, thank you.
3: Lovely.
2: That's a cue to say goodbye.
1: Goodbye.
4: Bye.
1: And you watch yourself, Matt.
3: Issue a threat.
2: He's tooled up with a variety of dog's muck.
1: Animal, not just dog's muck, all sorts of animals.
2: All sorts of muck. Ladies and gentlemen. Oh, look, here it is. It's called Not Over Yet. It's by...
1: Mr. Wendell's.
3: Oh, Rushy Developments.
2: Thank you for listening, everybody.
3: Bye-bye.
2: Thank you to Sam.
1: Thank you, Dave.
2: Bye-bye.

0: All we do is think about Foo Bar Radio. We're on Foo Bar Radio, Richard.
1: Are we on Foo Bar Radio now? Yeah. I can't hear a damn. Okay, maybe it's these headphones.
0: Oh, God. Just
1: you sound so sexy and like husky.
0: Mate.
1: There we go. That's what we like.
0: What about, mine's not loud enough now if we're going to talk about technicalities of.
1: The magic man's just come in.
0: Better.
1: Adam,
0: that's better.
1: Our producer. Yes. Hello. Welcome. Yeah, we're back again.
0: Yeah.
1: I should stop saying that, really. We're here every Tuesday, same time. It's like we're back, like it's a surprise.
0: Yeah, I know.
1: No, get used to this. Because we're professionals now. We took a big break. But from now on, this is our priority in life, isn't it, Andy?
0: Yep. Sure is.
1: That's an honest man. That's an honest man over there. I've been in. What am I doing here? Well, we've got lots coming up today.
0: Yeah,
1: we got, as you know, we've got news.
0: Yep.
1: Same as usual. We've got what we've been up to.
0: Yeah.
1: Same as usual.
0: That's not a section, I keep saying every time. That it's like, well, you're introducing a section, that's just what we've been up to.
1: Yeah, well,
0: that's like, we've got, like, you start introducing, we're going to introduce an introduction to a section.
1: Stuff we've done then, stuff we've done.
0: No, that's it's just rewording it.
1: Well, stuff we've done sounds a bit like the section I do, which is called Thoughts We've Had.
0: Oh, okay, you're not going to make them too similar.
1: Yeah, exactly.
0: Let's just talk about what we've done rather than have it as a section.
1: Have us a whole thing.
0: Yeah.
1: Okay, like a wide umbrella.
0: Yeah.
1: Of ness.
0: Okay.
1: Of Rich and Andy-ness.
0: Yeah.
1: Yeah?
0: All right, fine, yeah.
1: Fantastic. So I'm here. I've got three snacks
0: on the go.
1: Wow,
0: you're not show.
1: You want to do it again?
0: Yeah, well, that wasn't it, though, was it? You missed half the stuff.
1: Oh, yeah, sorry, the important bits. Oh, my God, yeah, I forgot that. I got wrapped up in my the bit which is thoughts I've had. We've got Nick Pope on.
0: Yeah.
1: A guy called Nick Pope. All right?
0: Yeah.
1: I don't know what you're giggling at that for.
0: I'm just laughing because I just, like, you sound saying that, but, like, everyone's going to...
1: Who does it? You saying you don't know Nick Pope? I knew Nick Pope. Anyway, we've got Nick Pope.
0: As well. I do
1: since we found him.
0: Since we looked him up.
1: Yeah. He is basically a UFO expert and conspiracy theorist expert. So he's sort of like a... What are they called when you sort of... You are a skeptic.
0: Yeah.
1: So he basically debunks people.
0: Oh, right.
1: He's got his head screwed on. So yeah, he's going to be telling us about this new... Hear this alien today that came out in the news? They've made contact with an alien?
0: I did since you told me to read about it, yeah.
1: Yeah, it's weird because it's got like sort of like an American-y sort of accent, sort of chess.
0: Really?
1: Yeah.
0: So what? So you need to explain what's happened, really? Because
1: well, I can't go to explain it at the time. I don't want to go over it now. And
0: okay,
1: then,
0: sure.
1: Basically, we've made contact with an alien, and he's going to tell us why we haven't made contact with an alien.
0: Okay, sure.
1: Okay, it's at the time when someone said we had made contact with Bigfoot, but we hadn't made contact with Bigfoot.
0: Yeah, yeah.
1: You know, but I'm going to grill about quite a few things.
0: That's quite weird, actually, because I'm going to talk about Bigfoot later.
1: What, coincidentally?
0: Yeah.
1: Ooh, maybe that's a conspiracy.
0: Well...
1: You're being controlled by the Illuminati, mate.
0: Well, no, I mean, it's not... I mean, I watched Bigfoot and Henderson... Bigfoot and Henderson, so...
1: Yeah, but why did you watch it? That's exactly mind control.
0: Who's doing that?
1: The people on the telly that you watch.
0: Pope.
1: The Pope's doing
0: it. He's debunking it, isn't he?
1: Oh, yeah, Nick Pope's debunking it. Sorry, yeah. Nick Pope's a good guy. The Pope is the you know... The
0: why? Why is he evil now?
1: Who?
0: Pope. The Pope's evil.
1: I thought they weren't they?
0: I thought this one's all right.
1: And he's better, but I think he's still got a few issues.
0: He's still evil.
1: He's still
0: pure evil.
1: Yeah, it's like Nasty Nick from... Right. He comes back and he's a bit nicer to his mum, but on EastEnders.
0: Yeah.
1: But he's still a bit evil.
0: Right.
1: Or they get someone else to play Nasty Nick. Imagine that. But he'd still be... He has to step into the role of Nasty Nick. He'll have to step into the role of Pope. So I'm assuming when you step into the role of Pope, you've got a few evil things you have to think.
0: Yeah,
1: you
0: like, just got to like...
1: You can't come in and go, change the Pope's character. Do you know what I mean? If you play... was it Rick Alessio? Who was it on Neighbours when they suddenly changed a character? And Neighbours when suddenly like the person who played the character would change.
0: Yeah, like Bouncer was different next day.
1: Yeah, and like but Bouncer had to sort of, he was an actor, so he had to like pretend to take the characteristics from the old Bouncer.
0: Yeah, yeah.
1: And all the rules still apply. So the new Pope can't come in and go, right,
0: he's got to woof the same and stuff.
1: Yeah, exactly. That's why this Pope has to woof the same as the last one.
0: Right, okay,
1: so
0: makes sense.
1: He's still got, you know, he's got to hate all the Pope did hate all the gays and everything and hate all that.
0: No, he likes the gays now, that's the thing.
1: Does he?
0: Yes, he's very liberal and stuff. That's
1: well, this
0: point.
1: Is fantastic.
0: Yeah. That's what I'm saying. He's really a liberal Pope, he seems nice.
1: Liberal Pope. The Liberal Popes.
0: What?
1: New band.
0: Right, can we just get on with this now? Because we're just talking shit.
1: Okay. So, I mean, obviously I'll be pee. I'm quite enjoying it.
0: So, okay, look. So on the rest of the show, we've got John Welby's coming back.
1: Oh.
0: He's watched... he's got a film review. He watched the film Burnt with Bradley Cooper.
1: What is that?
0: It's about a chef. It's meant to be a really, really bad film. He loves it.
1: Burnt?
0: He told me it's a brilliant film and he suggested me watch it. So.
1: Oh, is that the Sienna Miller one?
0: I'm not sure, actually. I know Bradley Cooper's in it.
1: Oh. Well, it's an all-star cast. And it's a fantastic title, and it's about a chef. And if there's one thing I like, it's food.
0: That's great.
1: As you can tell by the three savoury snacks I've got in front of me.
0: Wasabi peas. Snacker Jacks. And
1: check the front, mate.
0: What is it? Hair popped corn.
1: Air
0: popped corn.
1: Air popped corn. But check out the price.
0: 15p.
1: 15p.
0: That's why you like it.
1: Yep.
0: As long as it's cheap.
1: It's gone off, to be honest. But 15p M&S. So if I cover that up, look, cover the reduced packet. Looks like who's this guy? Goes to M&S. Drop it a bit. Oof. Oh god.
0: 15p.
1: Oh, 15p.
0: Sort of like a posh scrubber.

0: Cannibals with Drive Me Crazy. That's the first record I ever bought.
1: Really?
0: Yeah.
1: I thought you bought like Brother Beyond or whatever it was.
0: Yeah, that was straight after.
1: No, maybe Sam looked at them under your bed once and just like laughed.
0: Some terrible stuff, wasn't there?
1: What else was under there?
0: It was Jason Donovan, Two Hearts. What's it? Two many hearts in this world, there's too many dreams can be broken into.
1: Yeah.
0: Then there was, I think there was some sort of like, I can't remember. I think it was like Harry Enfield, Loads of Money.
1: Loads of money.
0: Yeah, yeah.
1: Was that there?
0: Yeah, I think
1: was
0: so.
1: Was that a song?
0: Or maybe not. I can't remember. I had Nina Cherry, Buffalo Stance.
1: Good, that's great.
0: Yeah, I had, I can't remember now. I think I had Bros.
1: There was quite a lot of Bros, yeah, of course, yeah.
0: I think Bros must, maybe it's Bros. I had Two Little Boys by Ralph Harris.
1: Oh, God.
0: Yeah.
1: R.I.P. Well, an R.I.P., but you know.
0: Yeah, it's not dead.
1: Career R.I.P., whatever. Yeah. Yeah. Reputation,
0: yeah.
1: R.I.P.
0: Yeah, exactly.
1: So, that was a good time. So, what are we going to talk about now? A little insight into my... Hey, do you know what I realised, actually?
0: What?
1: Sorry, my mind just pinged about. I suddenly had a... It's quite good, because it's coming in now, naturally. Just a little thought I've had. You know, same era as all the songs you said. Do you remember a show called Maxie's World?
0: I remember this Maxie's
1: Maxie, a girl on the go. Maxie, her own TV show. Good times are happening in Maxie's world.
0: I remember Maxie's world. Yeah, but I can't remember what it's about.
1: Kirsty, remember the end bit? It's much like sexy woman called Maxie who lives in a place called Surfside in

0: LA. She's like a model, and she's at high school in Beverly Hills or something, and she's really popular, and she's also a news presenter on the night time trying to bust baddies, but in the day she surfed. She had a boyfriend called Rob, and she's basically perfect, but she got an eating disorder in one episode, and also Rob got stressed out with his exams and took on too much football, and he got run down, and I remember that episode as well.
1: So what, I mean, what was it, a cartoon, or was
0: it a cartoon?
1: Live,
0: yeah,
1: action?
0: Yeah. Check it, try and get Adam to Google it. It's called Maxie's World. She was like, it's really bad for kids. It's basically Barbie.
1: Yeah.
0: Is what I'm saying. Because I remember thinking, ooh, hello.
1: What?
0: It's like 7 a.m, but I'm already getting a bit, ooh.
1: I don't remember. I remember Maxie's World at the end, but I don't remember the rest of it.
0: Maxie's World.
1: That was our nostalgia section.
0: Nostalgia, yeah, that's coming up. Every week can be a new thing, can't we? We just think about stuff that happened. It doesn't have to be ages
1: specifically
0: ago.
1: To us.
0: Yeah, that no one
1: in
0: gets.
1: The 80s, no one gives a
0: well,
1: shit.
0: Well, no,
1: about.
0: It's pretty huge. It was made by Dick.
1: Oh, yeah, yeah, I remember that.
0: Yeah, the producers. Dick! And not Klasky Gesupo. Who are the other people?
1: Yeah, there's Dan as well. And there's...
0: Simon...
1: What's that one where, like...
0: Oh.
1: What's the one where, like... Is it the end of Murder, She Wrote? And that's, like, someone's furiously typing at a typewriter. They pull out the piece of paper and it goes... and it turns into the logo.
0: What was that?
1: Yeah.
0: Please send that in if you get it, because we can't be asked to look.
1: If anyone knows what it is, we both of us can't be bothered.
0: Was it at the end of Murder, She Wrote?
1: I think so, yeah.
0: Or was it just the end of the actual...
1: No, it's a production company, because I thought, oh, is that Jessica Fletcher again? But it's not, it's a bloke.
0: Okay, yeah. And I think another good one, which makes you feel excited when you think about it.
1: What?
0: Haim Saban.
1: What's that?
0: Haim Saban. It was like HaimSaban. I think they did Ninja Turtles. Haim Saban.
1: And I don't remember that one.
0: Oh, it was quite a cool thing. Google that, please, as well, Adam.
1: Yeah.
0: Haim Saban.
1: This is really not interesting to anybody who...
0: Oh, fine. Would you know it's interesting?
1: Go on.
0: What we've been up to.
1: What you've been up to,
0: well,
1: Richard.
0: Specifically me. Now, as we all know, I said I got a girlfriend. Yeah. So I've been bragging about this.
1: He's been bragging about it every single week.
0: Bragging,
1: since
0: also,
1: he's got one.
0: Yeah, I know. It's just because I think it's just a bit of a new thing to me, you know, sort of caring about someone else.
1: Yeah, yeah.
0: I'm not used to it.
1: How much are you caring about this other person?
0: You'll find out when I tell you what I did for the day. So it was date night, you know, my treat.
1: Right.
0: So I treated her to, as any, you know, good lover would, a all expenses paid / blagged day out to a retail estate, not a retail estate, an industrial estate in Acton, where we went free running.
1: What? Free running?
0: Free jumping, yeah.
1: Free jumping? What's that?
0: Basically, you know free jumpers where they sort of like, they're like monkeys and they run around the streets and they
1: Yeah,
0: we went into that, for, basically.
1: I don't think you did that, did you?
0: Well, I don't, but I wanted to try it out because I thought, you know what I'm like, I thought, I could do that.
1: Yeah, yeah.
0: And I thought, how can I impress a woman?
1: But this is like when you jump across buildings and stuff like that.
0: Oh,
1: at
0: the start
1: of James Bond.
0: Let me explain one final detail.
1: Yeah.
0: It's with trampolines.
1: Yeah, I thought it was.
0: Okay, so imagine free running for babies.
1: Yeah.
0: Okay, in the middle of an industrial street in Acton.
1: Right.
0: On a date.
1: So it's just sent her to a trampoline park.
0: Yeah, yeah. But it was mainly... She had a bit of a laugh, but it was mainly filming me. Mainly filming... You know when a kid goes to somewhere and goes, Mom, watch this. Just getting it to film this. Is this good? So anyway, there's a lot of that going on.
1: I knew what was going to happen. Like, as soon as you were there, I'd get flooded with like videos of you doing good stuff.
0: Good, wasn't it?
1: So I got a shaky backflip.
0: Yeah. What else did I send you?
1: I think that's it, actually.
0: A little misty flip into a big ball pool. It's a really amazing place. They've got and I'm not saying this because they gave me some free tickets and I'm on the air. Okay,
1: right.
0: and don't tell Kirsty that because she might be listening.
1: Right.
0: And she thinks I paid £12 for those.
1: I won't tell her.
0: And if you are listening, Kirsty, I'm lying about this.
1: Yeah. You just paid for it out of his
0: own pocket. Let's ignore this. So yeah, you get there and they sort of give you some like special little socks like Totes Toasties, little sort of yellow. You remember Totes Toasties with a little grit on the floor? Then you say, right, basically go wild. But the best thing is, you'll love this. I felt amazing. There's like a big long trampoline, boing, boing, boing, and then NBA Jam style. They've got they've got a basketball net. So you basically get to slam dunk it, like rise above it. Boing! Oh, he's on fire!
1: Seriously?
0: And then turn around to your girlfriend and go, see that?
1: Flipping out. Why couldn't you film that?
0: Because I ran out of space on my phone.
1: Oh.
0: I was doing all sorts of stuff. She was bored. But
1: yeah, I bet she was.
0: But I was in my element, mate. It was amazing. And then, so we went from there, and that was an amazing... Mate, if you get the chance, go there. It's a good laugh. But be warned, after 20 minutes, I was knackered.
1: Hang on, have you been contractually obliged to say that?
0: No. No. So let's leave that there. And honestly, it was absolutely amazing. Seriously, go down there. I'll tweet out the link. You've got to go and check it out. But do be warned, after 20 minutes, you will be in a bit of pain if you don't do an exercise. Like, I've not done exercise for about, I don't know what, 20 years, apart from the boxing I did?
1: Yeah, sure.
0: So obviously, I was in complete agony. So that's why afterward, I had to go get completely blind drunk and puke and get her to put me into a cab and take me home.
1: Yeah, well, that sounds... So did she enjoy date night? I mean...
0: Well, she seemed pretty happy from behind the camera, yeah. I mean, she looked like... I couldn't see her smile because the camera's in the way. But, like, I mean... I mean, I had a good time. That's the main thing, isn't it?
1: Yeah, you know, definitely. Yeah.
0: I was enjoying myself. She was watching me enjoy myself, and that is the main thing, isn't it? In a relationship.
1: Yeah. Like, but what's it? What's it? Things. It's contagious, isn't it?
0: Happiness is infectious.
1: Exactly. That's the one.
0: Exactly. She caught my happiness.
1: She must have caught it. Through, like,
0: I was trying to get pissed to get her pissed, so she'd catch it. Selfish. She didn't even get it.
1: No.
0: Not worldly. We actually sat in Soho Theatre Bar and met, you know, Rhys James, that comedian, quite a big comedian.
1: No.
0: He looks like Randy Spicer.
1: He looks like
0: a rollerblader from the 90s, which no one has heard of.
1: It's funny.
0: No, it's because I said to his mum, I met his mum downstairs and I was just chatting to her because I was bored. And I said, oh, your son looks like, because I must have been drunk, said, your son looks like Randy Spicer. She went, a Randy Spider? I was like, what? No. Pictured like a sexy arachnid or something. So
1: basically, you took Kirsty to a trampoline park.
0: Yes.
1: Which she was bored at.
0: Yes.
1: She was just filming you the whole time.
0: Well.
1: Then you took her to a theatre bar.
0: Yep.
1: That you like.
0: Yep.
1: Then you're apparently bored of it. Then you chatted to someone's mum because you were bored.
0: Yep, good.
1: She thought you said Randy Spider.
0: Yep.
1: Then you puked and she got Kirsty to take you home.
0: Got me home, yeah. Happy days. Love. That's what I love it. That's real love.
1: And what's the next week's date night?
0: Well, I actually went up to Scotland. Another nice thing I did. So I've already treated her to a day out for free. Well, free to her. Yeah, pretty good. Went up to her estate parents in Manchester. Yeah, and went to see her. This is amazing. Went to see her nan, who is 83 years old. Yesterday.
1: Yeah. Now, I remember before because I met you on Saturday night.
0: Yep.
1: You still owe me £20 for that, by the way.
0: Yep.
1: Because basically you invited us out on Saturday night.
0: Yes.
1: And then me and Nikki ended up spending £100, and you spent nothing.
0: Not true.
1: Wrangled out of it.
0: Not true.
1: What?
0: I remember. Probably true.
1: It's completely true.
0: It's completely true, isn't it?
1: Yeah.
0: I owe you £20.
1: Yeah, you do. Yeah,
0: you hear
1: that
0: live on air, listeners. Yeah. Yeah, Adam, delete this episode so they get rid of this evidence, if you would. Silence.
1: Yeah, but anyway, basically, Kirsty said, I'm really worried because my grandma doesn't really, she's very judgmental, and she had a go at someone because they ate too loud or something. Like, Richard, please don't be mental. Please do not be mental. Please be as normal as you possibly can.
0: Check this out.
1: Did you do it?
0: So check this out. So I get up there yesterday. She must have
1: had to fake it completely.
0: No. My true personality came out.
1: Oh, yeah.
0: So she's 83 years old, yeah?
1: Yeah.
0: But imagine what you want a beautiful, like, 83-year-old grandma to be. Everything you want, like, cuddly, warm, racist, homophobic as hell.
1: Yeah.
0: Like, it was funny. She would put, like, trying not to be. And she was like, yeah, we've got a couple of gay guys on the road. And they're actually quite nice. So they wave to me occasionally, and one of them's pink. One of them, you know, is gay. The other one, you can't really tell. The one of them, you completely know. I mean, it's ridiculous. But, you know, but the other one is, you can't tell. And he offered me my husband a lift in the car when he wasn't so well. And so, yeah, as I say, gay, but really nice.
1: Right.
0: And then she was saying about, what did she say? Kirsty was like, oh, I've been over in Bali. She went, oh, are they kind of brown over there? Or are they, what's going on over there? Like, what sort of colour are they? She's like, yeah, they're sort of just, yeah. Anyway, it was funnily awkward. But the main thing.
1: She likes you.
0: Me.
1: Yeah.
0: So I go out to the bathroom.
1: Yeah.
0: Guess what gets said about old Richie boy? One of nicest men I've ever met.
1: Yeah. You must have really been trying hard.
0: Nicest men I've ever met.
1: You must have been really trying really hard.
0: So imagine this. She's 83. I was thinking about this on the train away home. She's 83, okay? Nicest men I've ever met. I'm in that section. She's 83. How many people do you meet in a day? Maybe three men she probably comes into an hour.
1: A day?
0: Yeah. Let's just say that was average.
1: She's 83. She probably meets no one in 2 years.
0: Probably three a day. So how high percentage is that I'm into?
1: Yeah, that's a good point. Yeah.
0: It's pretty good. And we meant to meet our friends in like a John Lewis cafe and had some coffee and she had some macaroni cheese.
1: Wow.
0: And they were there, all of me. They were all, every time I left for the toilet, I kept leaving off like pretending to the toilet, so I knew they'd talk about me. I'd come back and then I'd get all the information about how great I am.
1: Jesus,
0: it was
1: wonderful.
0: Yeah. It was brilliant. So,
1: what about the mum? You meet the mum?
0: I haven't met the mum, actually. She's in Australia.
1: Oh.
0: Weird, that, isn't it? She just shot to Australia as soon as... what's this? Probably about the furthest way you can get from this country.
1: Yeah, it is. Why?
0: Richard's coming to our house, is he? Well, we're going... Because we didn't stay there in Manchester.
1: Oh, okay.
0: We're actually going to Australia. Yeah. Yeah, we're going to Australia. So you can have the house yourself, but we'll be gone.
1: Yeah.
0: So, yeah, it's pretty weird. But, yeah, exciting.
1: Good.
0: Grandma.
1: Nice times.
0: Yeah, loved by grandmas, loved by all. So it just shows our demographic. If we've got any grandmas listening, they're probably loving this.
1: Yeah, we need to get to the those people.
0: If we could get this pumped into like old people's homes throughout the nation.
1: Adam, can we get this sorted out? Can we get this pumped into some nursing homes?
0: Can we raise the age of our listener base, please? Have you been tweeting OAPs?
1: Oh, we need to do that.
0: No?
1: Right, we're going to have
0: a song
1: now.
0: We'll get on it. What do we pay you for?
1: This is Inner Space Orchestra.
0: We don't give you £5 a week for nothing.

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1: Hayden and Sylvester Incorporated.
2: A lot of people have complained about this whole concept of white people comparing black people to chocolate. You know, I will take that. If you're going to compare me to something fucking sweet that everyone likes eating and that tastes really nice and it's sweet and people just genuinely love
3: everyone
2: it,
3: wants a mouthful
2: I will
3: of
2: fucking
3: chocolate.
2: Take
4: well,
2: that.
4: Well, we're all chocolate. Reese and I are white chocolate.
2: There you go.
4: There's milk chocolate, there's dark chocolate.
2: There you
4: we're
2: go.
4: All chocolate.
2: I'm milk chocolate. I suppose I'm like a Snickers or something. I'm a motherfucking Reese's Pieces bar, bro. Bare nuts, you get me?
0: Bare nuts. Every Wednesday,
1: Hayden and Sylvester Incorporated,
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5: Yes, this
6: Yo.
5: Is FUBAR Radio.
6: Awesome.
5: Yeah.
6: Awesome little slip back into talking that was.
5: What?
6: Sort of went in quite well. Sometimes it goes, oh, hello? Yeah.
5: What's wrong with you? Just going, hello? And I was like, I've already told you that we've got 10 seconds left.
6: Sorry. I mean, one day I'm going to nail this.
5: Yeah, I mean, like, I'm no better, am I, really? Like,
6: no.
5: Stuttering like an idiot, pressing the wrong buttons most of the time.
6: But it's that's our style.
5: Is it?
6: Yeah.
5: I thought it's just been pathetic.
6: No. That's what it's called, like...
5: Oh, it's our style, is it?
6: Yeah, it's like actors have these weird things where they sort of, affectations. You know, no one wants, a perfect acting, performance, do they? They want a bit weird, they want a bit kooky.
5: That's a bit like Hugh Grant in, 4 minutes of a funeral, sort of like a bumbling knobhead.
6: Oh, he's stuttering.
5: Yeah.
6: And then, okay, now he gets free prostitutes.
5: I'm doing that on purpose. Of course I am, I'm doing that on purpose.
6: You're trying to get a prostitute in a car.
5: What's that? Not the prostitute bit.
6: No, can't say that.
5: The stuttering bit.
6: Not him, I meant to say...
5: What?
6: Another word.
5: Also, we can't say that as well, that's libelous. Hugh, if you're listening, I'm really sorry.
6: Yeah.
5: And so is Rich, because he's actually said it, so it's not my fault.
6: If you are listening in, bloody brilliant.
5: Yeah, please, man. If you can get you on as well to
6: get
5: some tips on the... Right, okay, ready?
6: Don't throw a tin of beans at us.
5: What?
6: He doesn't
5: do that?
6: Yeah,
5: he did, didn't he?
6: Yeah,
5: can we not just talk? We're in dangerous water, apparently, so...
6: Are we in dangerous water?
5: Yeah, we just got told by Adam to not talk about it.
6: Okay, well, we're only joking anyway. Yeah, we love everyone. And anyone's kept welcome to do whatever they want to do.
5: Yeah, he definitely did do that, though, so we can talk about it.
6: You can talk about that, can't you? No, you can't.
5: Well,
6: he didn't
5: do that.
6: He didn't do that.
5: All those papers. And he didn't trick the beans either.
6: Yeah.
5: He's never seen a bean.
6: Exactly, yeah. What?
5: He wasn't in that.
6: What is that?
5: I don't know. No one knows.
6: What is a funeral?
5: I don't know.
6: Exactly.
5: What's a wedding? Okay, I'll tell you what I've been up to, if you're not going to introduce me. I've been watching Bigfoot and the Hendersons.
6: Oh, okay.
5: Yeah, pretty good.
6: Yeah, I like that bit.
5: Well, you've been trampolining. I've been watching that.
6: Okay.
5: I've been busy working all week, you see, so I just thought I'd put it on in the background.
6: Oh.
5: I just ended up getting really into it.
6: Hang on, but
5: do you remember it?
6: Yeah, I do, but you're supposed to be editing a video.
5: Yeah, I know.
6: What? Well, is that...
5: That's just playing in the background. I was working all week, from morning to night.
6: I know you have.
5: In the background.
6: Yeah, I know you have, but what I'm saying is... Don't be editing and watching a film. Like, you're supposed to be editing. I mean, if you just sat there dreaming or you're researching or whatever, fine. But you're supposed to be watching another screen where you're making something.
5: Well, no, I've switched off and the Bigfootness has gone sort of bled into the
6: each other.
5: Yeah.
6: So is he going to feature in the...
5: It's a video about, memories and stuff like that. It's a video about a gigantic hairy yeti.
6: You can have a memory about that?
5: Yeah.
6: You've just had one now that you just told us about it.
5: Exactly. But yeah. Have you seen it before? I mean, you've obviously seen it before in the past, but...
6: I can't... Is it John Lithgow?
5: Yeah, that's right, yeah.
6: Yeah. Because... And the big sort of like ape looks a bit like...
5: Well, it's a yeti, yeah. It's a Bigfoot, isn't it? Definitely.
6: Well, yeah. Sort of like a Bigfoot.
5: Yeah.
6: Well, it was Bigfoot.
5: He's in it, yeah.
6: Yeah, he's a Bigfoot who looks like... What's the actor? Ron Pillman.
5: Yeah.
6: Is it played by Ron Pillman?
5: No, it's not, no.
6: Are you kidding me?
5: That's what I was saying to Nikki, yeah.
6: Who played him?
5: Just some big, tall dude.
6: If I was Ron Pillman,
5: I don't know if this is interesting to anyone. I didn't really want to get on this route, but it's played by. I think it's played by a guy called Peter Kevin Hall, who's the guy that played the bloke in Predator. He played the Predator.
6: Oh, wow!
5: Yeah.
6: Played loads of people you've never heard of.
5: I could
6: of.
5: Be completely wrong with that, but I think it is him.
6: Hang on, is he also? He's a.
5: I need to double check my facts to answer
6: okay,
5: it, but.
6: Fine. Because you are the man who told us that there's no animals with chins, and it turns out elephants have a chin. So.
5: Yeah, I know, but there was only one slipped through, didn't it? One animal slipped through.
6: So maybe he didn't play.
5: What?
6: Bigfoot.
5: Well, we'll find out in a break. We always say this, and we never find out anything. And we always say we're going to tweet stuff out, we don't.
6: True.
5: So we're not going to, are we?
6: No!
5: Can't
6: be bothered.
5: That's right, yeah.
6: So tell us about Bigfoot and Henderson's.
5: We just got a confirmation there. Kevin Peter Hall played the Predator.
6: Did he?
5: Anyway, just one thing I was going to mention, right? I forgot how unexpectedly sad Bigfoot and the Hendersons is.
6: Oh, yeah, when his eyes go up in the middle.
5: Well, no, not just that. Basically, if you haven't seen it, it's about a Bigfoot. Goes to live with the family because they run it over. Like, anyway, they strap it to the top of the car like you would, drive it home, yeah. Then it starts, like, kicking, like, you know, knocking stuff over. Like, there's a really sad bit when it sees, like, a deer mounted on the wall because the family are hunters, and it tries to see the guy on the other side, and there's no other side. It's like, what? So it smashes its arm through the wall trying to find the other side of the deer.
6: Yeah, its arse is missing.
5: Of course, there isn't one because it's got stuff on the wall. Anyway, basically, the saddest bit is at the end, right? This baddie hunter's trying to get him,
6: yeah.
5: get Bigfoot, and they think, okay, the most humane thing is to do is to let it back into the wilds. But then they see the baddie, like, this French dude, right? He's coming and he's like going to get, what's it called? Like,
6: he wants to shoot him.
5: Yeah, exactly. Yeah. As a trophy. So basically, like, but like, they're trying to tell Bigfoot to leave. Like, just go. Bigfoot's not really listening to him because he really likes John Lithgow and the Hendersons and stuff.
6: And
5: basically, the only thing he can do, like, to try and get him to go away is to pretend he hates him. He's like, we don't want you.
6: Oh,
5: go away.
6: God.
5: And Bigfoot's like, what? Are we on him out? And I basically like, no, go away. And basically, ends up punching flipping Bigfoot in the face.
6: Oh my god!
5: He whacks him in the face
6: out of love.
5: Yeah, I was crying, mate. I started to cry.
6: Oh my! Well, you've been working very hard, but still, it is sad.
5: I know,
6: but I can imagine that is quite a heavy top subject. Like, imagine that. I love you, you dick.
5: I know.
6: Just go away. Look, I'm going to fucking knock you out if you don't go. Because I fucking love you. Yeah. Fucking move away now.
5: He doesn't say because I love you. He tries to make out. He doesn't love him.
6: Yeah, but he wants to say it in the inside. Yeah,
5: exactly, but he's not saying that. That's what I'm saying. So basically, like, the word love doesn't even enter into it.
6: No, that's what I'm saying. But like, he has to. What I'm saying, I'm going on this. What's going on in Lithgow's head? Thinking, oh my god, just piss off because I love you, not because I want you to. I want you to stay with the family. We've got a big car made of wood on the sides.
5: Exactly. This is what another thing I was going to mention. This is a side thing, but anyway. But this is a whole thing, right? But it reminded me of something that happened to me, like about 10 years ago or something.
6: Okay.
5: So I remember, like, my mum and dad went away for a week. You know, when, like, your parents go away, and like, I was about 20 or something. So like, you know, like how you think, like, yes, amazing, I've got all the house to myself and stuff. Yeah. So I've had loads of parties and everything. Sorry, mum, if she's listening, because she probably wouldn't know that.
6: Sorry.
5: But anyway, like, there's this, like, after about the second day, this, like, this cat showed up in the garden. I was like, oh, that's nice, there's a little cat. So, like, it looks a bit bored and a bit sort of hungry and stuff. So I got a bit of ham, like, you know, like wafer thin ham, got it from the fridge.
6: Nice.
5: Like, chucked it in the garden and it started eating it and stuff like that. Oh, no, sorry, it followed me home one night when I was drunk.
6: Okay.
5: And I picked it up and I took it home with me.
6: So you, anyway, hang on, this is changing. So
5: yeah,
6: you stole
5: I sort of kidnapped it, yeah. But with its will, so if you kidnap something but it's also agreeing to be kidnapped.
6: It's like with Kirsty with me.
5: Exactly, yeah, okay, you and
6: fine.
5: Your girlfriend, yeah.
6: Put ham on her.
5: Yeah.
6: Took it home. Sorry,
5: go on. A piece of wafer thin ham and she's yours.
6: She's mine. And a trampoline and some ham. Okay, go on.
5: No, so basically, yeah. So I had her, and then, not her, the animal. Then the next day, like, I woke up and it was still there, so I fed it a bit more ham, right?
6: Okay.
5: Anyway, just cut a long story short, because my stories sometimes tend to go on quite long. Right, so basically, like every single day, it would come back for more ham and to, like, hang out with me and stuff like that. I'd let it into the house a bit, and, like, it was wandering about. That was a bad idea. But anyway, so I kicked it back out again. But, like, I just kept giving it ham and stuff like that, and, like, you know, it's my mate.
6: That's the hard
5: and
6: thing.
5: And then after a week, I suddenly thought, like, shit, my brother was like, what are you doing? Like, you know, like, mum's going to come back and it's like, we've got a cat now. You can't do that.
6: Yeah.
5: So you're going to have to, like, try and make it go away. And I was like, all right, like, okay, cool. So I went outside, like, tried to reason with it. Like, it wasn't understanding it or anything. It wasn't having it.
6: Drop kicked it.
5: No. What
6: okay,
5: I did
6: good.
5: Was, I like, you said, like, you have to go to more drastic measures. Not than that. That's yeah. too drastic.
6: Less than that, Andy.
5: Yeah.
6: Less than that. Right,
5: so basically, what I did was, like, I got a hose pipe. And honestly, I swear to God, like, this was one really hard thing for me to do.
6: In the
5: got
6: car, some fumes.
5: No.
6: No,
5: I just had to get that, like, hose piped in the face. Until it ran away. Just a hose pipe. I was like crying as I was doing, like, tears streaming down my face. Just hosing it in the face, and it was like, what's going on? I thought we were mates.
6: I wanted ham, but I got a wet face.
5: And it just ran off, and I never saw it again.
6: That's weird.
5: Yeah, I know, but I'm sorry.
6: Yeah,
5: it's really sad, though. Like,
6: I mean, God, no, if you're out there listening, what's his name?
5: I don't know, but I didn't have a name.
6: To you?
5: I just called it Cat.
6: If you're out there, Cat. Text in.
5: Yeah, I'd like
6: are
5: to be
6: you selling ham?
5: If you're on Facebook.
6: We promised not to spray you in the face with anything.
5: Yeah.
6: Imagine we did, and it just for like a hilarious, like, a prank.
5: Oh my God.
6: Hey, come here. Hey, got you.
5: Punk full. No, but like, no, but yeah, I feel really sad to this day about that.
6: That's one of the things where you think, because you don't realise at the time, you take it home and think, hey, I've got a new little mate. I did the same thing with a snail. And you're like, wow, this is really good. Then you think, I'm actually getting a weird, like, affection for this cat.
5: Yeah.
6: This is starting to, like, and now your mum goes, because mum then comes back, she's got no feelings for us, and she goes, I tell her to go away.
5: Yeah.
6: Like, sort of flippantly, and you're like, I can't.
5: I know.
6: It's looking at you like a human, like human eyes, going, what? Mm. I don't understand. But you can't say, look, because it doesn't understand.
5: I know. Honestly, if I could, look, mate, if I could talk to it and go, mate, look, you can come here once a month, we can hang out then, but, like, you can't come every single day, and you can't go in the house because my mum will go mental.
6: Yeah, when your mum's away, you can do it.
5: Yeah, when your mum's away, like literally, I'll get my calendar out. We can like sort of like you know synchronise dates and stuff. Fine, but like it's not going to happen, is it?
6: Yeah, it's like that Across the Barricades book you read at high school about the Catholics and the Protestants that fell in, love.
5: Prostitutes.
6: Yeah, that's what he did. Hugh Grant found a Protestant and took her in the car.
5: That's what he did.
6: That's what he meant. It's a Protestant.
5: You got a blowjob off a Protestant.
6: Protestant, yeah, and you can say that because they're nice church going people, so they don't even do it.
5: Yeah,
6: so,
5: sorry, Hugh again. He didn't do that.
6: Yeah, and by Hugh we mean.
5: Hugh Cornwall from the band Stranglers. No, he didn't. Sorry.
6: Q from what's it called? James Bond. Yeah, Q from James Bond and a Protestant. Yeah,
5: no, none of these people do any of that sort of thing.
6: No,
5: we can't say that.
6: Even
5: so.
6: James Bond's a virgin.
5: Is he?
6: Yeah.
5: No, I've seen him do that woman. That's
6: no, you never actually see him do it. He just sort of like hello, and then something comes over. He's gone, and then in the morning he's back.
5: Yeah.
6: But all he's been doing is literally having a nice little chat.
5: Yeah. As soon as the cameras go cut, he's off.
6: He's off.
5: He just like wanted a peck on the cheek, and he's just wanted to sort of.
6: Nice to meet
5: get
6: you.
5: Get
6: back
5: later. Stroked.
6: Exactly.
5: Get some mood lighting.
6: So I had to show you my body, and then put it back on, and then yeah, walk
5: exactly.
6: Off.
5: Yeah.
6: So
5: but that's sad. But that just a final note before we play a song. Like that's what I was saying to my girlfriend. I said like, when you were a kid, did you really, really want your dad to get one of those cars with wood on the side?
6: Yeah, they're amazing.
5: More than anything, I was actually tempted to go to B&Q and just nail some wood on the side of it.
6: Hey, that would make him happy. You already got a cat with a ham on his head or whatever, or a face full of water.
5: Yeah,
6: and then you got a car with wood nailed to it. No, that was what they called like station wagons.
5: Yeah, station wagons,
6: yeah.
5: Exactly.
6: And they've got spoky wheels, like sparkly spoky wheels.
5: Mm.
6: They drive in Beetlejuice when they drive off the bridge. They've got one.
5: Exactly. Yeah, loads of things like basically Bigfoot, the Hendersons,
6: National Lampoon's
5: European Vacation.
6: Yeah,
5: all that shit.
6: Give us a wooden car. Maybe we can use them for follies.
5: What? We should do, shouldn't we?
6: I'd love that.
5: Yeah.
6: Right, let's think about this in the break.
5: Right, cool.
6: So
5: what car did your mum have, by the way?
6: When I was a kid?
5: Yeah.
6: Triumph Dolomite. I'll tell you that, that's it. Bag
5: what?
6: Of shit. I wouldn't even go in it.
5: No, I thought you weren't allowed to. You refused to go to school in
6: refused
5: it,
6: to go in it and keyed it. And weirdly, I cried when that left. This is like your cat story. It was really weird. It was really, really, really weird. So all my life, like, well, for a year and a half, 2 years, how long have I had it? I'd be like, Mum, I'm not getting this car. I was late for school every day. I was like, I'm not getting the car, so you can fuck it. When she wasn't looking, I sort of kicked the car like, bang, like little shit. So hoping it would like fall in half or something. And then one day, I came back and she went, oh, by the way, I've got a new car. Some sort of like, what was it? Like a Ford Sierra or something.
5: Yeah.
6: And I was like,
5: what?
6: Good. Well, good.
5: Oh,
6: good
5: right.
6: That you got the car. And she went, yeah, the other one's getting picked up today. And they rolled onto the back of this wagon and it drove off backwards and it was just looking at it with its big eyes.
5: Yeah, no.
6: Not eyes, but
5: they've
6: like.
5: Got, no, they have sort of.
6: Yeah.
5: I know what you mean.
6: And it looked like. Hee-hoo. And I could
5: what,
6: see
5: like, it's like a sad Michael Jackson.
6: Yeah. Little yellow
5: why
6: Michael Jackson.
5: Why, hang on. Why did it make that noise?
6: Because, I don't know, it's what sad things make when they get sad, don't they?
5: What?
6: No, it's more like, what does a horn do when it's feeling a bit down? Yeah, but like that's a bit comical. This is more like Herbie when he goes.
5: But he was pressing the horn.
6: No, and it was in my head.
5: Oh right, okay.
6: My imagination.
5: Sure.
6: In the same way that the cat wasn't doing anything to you, it was just thinking, "Where's my ham?"
5: I forgot you're mentally ill.
6: Yeah, sorry. Yeah, there was no car.
5: Why did you key it? So you keyed it as well?
6: Yeah, just because I could be. I don't know why anyone would key the car apart from me. Because it's like, why was it's no one's going to have jealousy? A yellow Triumph Dolomite.
5: Did you not feel guilty when you keyed it?
6: None at all.
5: Right.
6: None at all.
5: Richard Hardesty there, psychopath.
6: Yeah.
5: Right, we're having a song now.
6: But Love by Nans.
5: Yeah.

0: Wow, that's a cool little sound.
1: Yeah.
0: Wow, what song was that?
1: That's Prince.
0: Prince.
1: Yeah.
0: Good old Prince. I've heard of him. He's doing all right, isn't he?
1: Yeah, he's doing all right. He used to be called the man formerly known as Prince, but now he's the man, however. It's Prince, anyway.
0: He went about that the wrong way around, didn't he?
1: Yeah, he did, yeah.
0: Called himself that and then called himself Prince.
1: You can't go back to it, can you, once you said that?
0: Your man formerly called Prince, now come back to Prince again.
1: Yeah.
0: Now come back to it again.
1: Yeah, I know.
0: Yeah.
1: What if he wanted to change back to the man formerly known as Prince? You couldn't do that, could he?
0: No. No,
1: and there's no way you can't go back to that.
0: His mum's so annoyed, like, because he's probably called something like, you know, Jerome. It's like, no, yeah. Mum. It's like, oh, what is it now?
1: What are you supposed to call you now?
0: Yeah,
1: I'm annoyed at you. I'm trying to shout.
0: And yeah, you're annoyed. Listen, you go to listen. Man formerly known as Prince, get out.
1: Yeah. You can't say that with anger.
0: With anger, yeah, it's too long.
1: No.
0: Who do you think you are, man formerly known as Prince? Yeah. Anyway,
1: The Oscars.
0: Oh, the Oscars! Yeah, it's news. It's news, isn't it?
1: It's news. The section called news.
0: Wow. So
1: yeah, the Oscars happened last night. Was it last night? Yeah, last night. Yeah, last night.
0: You're joking.
1: Was it last night? Sorry, Sunday night.
0: Sunday, okay. I've been stuck with some grandparents, I've missed it. What's been going on?
1: Yeah, well, the DiCaprio won, didn't he?
0: Did he? What did he get?
1: Yeah, he won Oscar for Best Impression of a Baby.
0: Right, amazing. Yeah. For The Revenant.
1: Yeah.
0: Amazing.
1: But he nearly won it for Wolf of Wall Street when he climbs into that car. But he actually won it this time for In Revenant, when a film where a man spends most of the time scrabbling about in the dirt and dribbling.
0: Dribbling around, putting stuff in his mouth.
1: So he actually won it.
0: Wow, is he excited?
1: I don't know. He seemed quite excited. Yeah.
0: Or was he more like? Was he more like? Yes, thank you. Finally, hello.
1: I don't know. I can't remember. I saw a bit, and he just started talking about climate change.
0: After all that,
1: which is really important, and he did a really, really good speech and stuff, but I couldn't quite get a grip on whether he was happy or not.
0: Really? Maybe it's been so long though. You know, it's like been dragged on.
1: Yeah, he seemed a bit like kind of furious. You know, he seemed like he was sort of driven by passion, sort of thing. Like, yeah.
0: Really?
1: Yeah, it was good. It's like a good passion impassioned speech.
0: Because sometimes I see him and I doubt his sincerity sometimes, because it just seems too easy when you go up there, you adjust your little tie and you hold the trophy like that and you look at it so deeply and you go, now, and it's like this is like a formula they've all done before, and then they go like, but nothing is more important than climate change. And I know that, but it just feels like when everyone goes, yes, mate, you're right, it is more important than winning this little tiny gold medal. It's like, of course it is. Yeah. Why are we all saying, yes, yeah, what a legend? Like, it's just like the most, you can say it's the obvious thing, people will love you for it.
1: Yeah.
0: Do you know what? We need to stop killing each other.
1: I know.
0: And start liking each other. See
1: exactly.
0: You later.
1: Yeah.
0: And
1: you
0: then
1: we'll,
0: everyone goes, oh my good God, but get the man on Upworthy now.
1: Yeah, do you know what I hate? Rape. Thank you.
0: You lovely man.
1: Yeah.
0: Have another Oscar just for that.
1: Can I get a round of applause for that? Yeah.
0: Yeah, there you go. How many round of applause do you want?
1: I hate famine. I hate rape. I hate Katie Hopkins. And,
0: good. The devil.
1: Just generally bad stuff generally.
0: The devil's
1: don't
0: a bit
1: like
0: of a,
1: it.
0: Yeah, a bit of a dick, isn't
1: Not
0: he?
1: Not up for it. So yeah.
0: So who else won?
1: What? Brie Larson won for The Room.
0: Okay. Really, oh, you told me that. Yeah, I'll
1: you
0: check
1: can
0: that
1: watch
0: out.
1: It's really, really
0: okay,
1: good.
0: Okay, fine.
1: Check it out now because he won an Oscar.
0: Okay, fine. I'll check it out. Yeah.
1: No.
0: Finally, I'll watch it.
1: What else? Ennio Morricone won for Hateful Eight.
0: After like, he's been doing about 500 years or something, and he's finally won.
1: He's like 95 or something. Yeah.
0: Yeah. He said like finally after 500 years, he's won his.
1: I don't think it's 500 years, but yeah.
0: 500 films or something.
1: Yeah, something like that.
0: Yeah.
1: He's done a hell of a lot of films.
0: Yeah. Is this the guy that you like? Is it Hateful Eight he did?
1: Yeah.
0: Is that what you got it for?
1: Yeah.
0: Oh, that's because actually, I did actually watch that, and like, I didn't know anything about any who the guy was, but I thought, this song's a bit of alright.
1: Yeah.
0: It's really good.
1: It's good, isn't it?
0: So, was it for that actual song?
1: Yeah.
0: Oh,
1: was that soundtrack? Yeah.
0: Well, I would have voted for that.
1: No, that's the only film I saw out of that category, but I was like, yeah.
0: Yeah, well done. Well, that's quite good. Cause I heard there was like a whitewash, or whatever it's called, which is like this thing, but I suddenly got a bit guilty because I read about that, and I actually went for casting, like, this was about 6 months ago for something, I think it was like Julia Davis's, one of her things. And when I basically went for it, I was sat in the waiting room. I was like, oh, that's a bit weird. And I was looking at the description of the person. It said, like, mid-30s, drug dealer, black.
1: Mm.
0: This is me.
1: Oh, right.
0: Yeah, this is me in a casting. I'm like, oh, hang on. Excuse me. Sorry, it's just, I have to go and go. I don't mean to be sorry. I don't mean to be sorry. I just said, like, that's black. I'm a good actor, but I'm not that good.
1: Yeah.
0: Do you know what I mean? I'm not going to... She's like, oh, no, don't worry about that. I was like, thank God. I got scared of... Because already there's a thing about, you know, not many roles out there for black people.
1: Yeah, so you've
0: And if I'm in there and I get it, see there, boys?
1: Yeah, you
0: nice
1: took...
0: Nice
1: one. So did you get it?
0: No, did I hell?
1: You didn't get it. You didn't take it on purpose.
0: Yeah, I
1: That's
0: said...
1: That's what you did.
0: I said, listen, I got on like Martin Luther King and I got my thing. I said, listen, you lot. No, this has got to stop Malcolm X. I said, this is, pack this in.
1: Yep.
0: I don't want this... A million quid, is it? Well, ooh, that's a lot of money. Okay.
1: Well, you definitely didn't get it.
0: Just put that speech back in my pocket. No, I didn't get it.
1: I didn't get it.
0: Apparently, I was the wrong colour. Unbelievable.
1: Oh, God.
0: They're just nitpicking nowadays, you know. You're not a good actor, Rich. You're not the right colour, Rich. Give me a break. Can't just say it's not fair.
1: It's what's it called? It's
0: being bastards is what it is.
1: Prejudice.
0: It's richest.
1: Yeah, prejudice against shit people.
2: Right.
0: Exactly.
1: I've got some actual news for you now.
0: Oh my god.
1: Do you want to hear it?
0: Wow.
1: Right. A teenage schoolboy has told how he's so happy and boiling inside after winning a month living with a porn star in an online competition.
0: Say that again?
1: So basically, a teenage schoolboy in Russia.
0: Yeah.
1: He's 16 years old, right?
0: Right.
1: Basically, he was on this online sort of virtual weapons game.
0: Okay.
1: And basically, the 100,000th person to win, to enter this thing, whatever, competition.
0: Right.
1: He was 100,000th person to be on this thing.
0: 100,000th person.
1: Okay. Or to do this thing, right? Anyway, the it doesn't really matter about that bit. The main thing is, he won a prize of living with a prostitute for a month.
0: Oh, my God. How old?
1: A porn star, sorry, not a prostitute. There's a difference.
0: How old's he?
1: He's 16.
0: I bet he's absolutely buzzing.
1: He's boiling inside, mate. He's boiling inside, he actually said.
0: He's boiling inside?
1: Yeah.
0: Well, that's something to get checked out, to be fair.
1: No. Well,
0: I bet
1: he's a horny little bastard.
0: Of course he is. He'll be boiling at the end of his soon.
1: Yeah. So fresh-faced Ruslan Sledrilits, I can't pronounce it, Shedrin, said to be 16, could spend a month in a hotel with X-rated movie actress...
0: Sorry.
1: Ekarina... Oh, God, I can't be bothered.
0: Also, imagine you're a newsreader. And I've put in Russian guy,
1: I sound like I'm being... what's the word?
0: What's it called? Xenophobic.
1: I'm not. Okay, yeah. Right.
0: I'm being lazy, aren't I?
1: Right, okay.
0: Say the man's name, Andy.
1: Okay, what's the woman's name? She's called... Actually, you might be interested to check her out. Okay, so it's Ekaterina Makarova. It's not even that hard.
0: Makarova.
1: Makarova. I think we've got it from wrong foot. I think I've been massively...
0: You are, yeah.
1: I really
0: hope
1: that the people of Russia... listening in.
0: The best of luck with everything.
1: Best of luck with everything. Astonishingly, Ekarina, thought to be in her mid-20s, hasn't ruled out having sex with a teenager, saying it's not supposed to, but life is life.
0: Oh!
1: You remember how the crunch was, don't you? 16-year-old kid.
0: Life is life!
1: And of course he's boiling inside.
0: Imagine that!
1: Yeah.
0: Imagine that. Just hearing what she just said. Life is life. She might be knowing it.
1: I live in life. Great.
0: Life is life! Yeah. She's so profound. I thought life was death.
1: Ruslan says he's excited by the prospect of spending time in close quarters with Ekaterina, who he describes as having good sizes.
0: Good sizes? He described as good sizes? Is that broken English?
1: She
0: got two good sizes on the chest and one small side down the middle. What?
1: There's a problem. His mum and sister are furious, insisting the prize is inappropriate for a 16-year-old, adding he should be concentrating on his education.
0: Give the guy a break!
1: Come on, just let him sleep with the porn star.
0: He'll be the talk of the town. His school guys will give him extra... should give him... mark him up for that.
1: I know, look, here's a picture of him with looking really smug with a little tennis ball.
0: Holy shit, he is actually really young.
1: Yeah, I know.
0: Jesus Christ, he looks like a little kid from the Butterfly Effect or something. Really? So she's going to be... Yeah, that's weird.
1: Yeah, I know.
0: But good luck to him, because if he can just imagine him turning up like with a tattoo and some shades and like, how's this date? How's the date? You know the date was? Then just like gets his little boiling hot penis out where it's
1: a little like a what's it called? Candy cigarette in his mouth.
0: Yeah. He just goes, eat shit. Yeah,
1: yeah.
0: But obviously in Russian. Or whatever it is.
1: That's xenophobic as well.
0: Is it? No, that's what you do.
1: No, you do all that stuff all the time. I just say on the radio by accident.
0: Lovingly, I do like bad impressions.
1: Yeah.
0: You do racism.
1: No, I never do racism. Right.
0: Zenism.
1: You just take roles from black actors. That's what you do. Right.
0: Hey.
1: Ruslan,
0: listen.
1: A child actor who believes, he doesn't believe anything, who lives with his family in Russia, says he's reacted with shock and disbelief when he found out he won the unusual prize. I didn't believe it at first. I thought it was rubbish. But when it turned out to be true, I thanked the website. I was so happy. I called my friends and they did not believe it either. They said, what are you talking about? Now they're happy for me too. Some of them are envious.
0: I bet they are.
1: Of course they are.
0: Imagine your 16-year-old mate, because like, at that age, it's very hard to be like, I don't know why, maybe it's your hormones, but it's hard to just go, I'm really happy that you're going on holiday to Disneyland and we're not, and I hope you have a really good time. You're really thinking, I should be going to do that.
1: Yeah, well, I should be sleeping with her.
0: I should be sleeping with those.
1: But the thing is, to be fair, this is definitely out
0: those
1: of order.
0: Big sizes.
1: And I think... Well, I'll tell you later, actually. There's another twist to the story.
0: Go on, twist it up.
1: I don't want to twist it up yet. But, okay, I'll just tell you this first, right? Ruslan says Ekaterina is definitely his type. That's lucky.
0: A woman.
1: Yeah, exactly.
0: At that age, it's just like, what is your type?
1: Yeah.
0: Well, who are your ex-types? Well,
1: just need to have, a couple of eyes.
0: Here's some videos under my bed. Check them out, those types.
1: Yeah. So anyway, basically, he added, "I saw it and liked everything. She's got good sizes, as I said. Yeah. I'm looking a little alert. I told my mother she's taking it badly, but I think we'll sort it out." And then the mum said, "I'm absolutely against it. He's got his exams. He's studying. What do you mean a month with a porn star? This is not real at all. Even a week's too much. They should give us 100,000 rubles instead. We'd be happy with that. Such a prize. How could they get such an idea for a 16-year-old boy? I'm shocked. I've not seen the girl, but my son must study."
0: Wow.
1: Yeah.
0: I think my mum would have been all right with it. 16, yeah?
1: Yeah.
0: I remember when I said, I was 16, I said, I might become like a porn star. She went, "Look, as long as you don't screw off, mate, I don't give a shit."
1: Honestly?
0: Yeah, just do it. Just don't come to me for anything.
1: Probably just looking forward to, so you could, you know, probably just looking forward to you leaving the house and not care anymore.
0: Yeah, give me a drug addict. Or for whatever it is, just do it over there. I don't mind. Just leave this house and family alone. Bye.
1: Yeah.
0: Yeah. Good luck with your porn career.
1: Want to get rid of one car?
0: Yeah, exactly.
1: Yeah.
0: Just sits in the car smiling.
1: But this is a twist, Rich. But on his social media, and because he's a little, he's an actor as well.
0: Yeah.
1: So on his IMDb page and the thing, he's 16 apparently, but on the thing it says he's 14. And if that's true, the porn star thing won't happen. It's not legal.
0: Oh my God.
1: Yeah. So it might not be all flipping plain sailing for this guy.
0: Jesus Christ. So she might be going down.
1: What do you mean?
0: If he's 14, he might not get the prize.
1: No, he might not get the prize in the first place. Not that she's.
0: I thought you said
1: lure her into, and trap her into having sex with a 14-year-old.
0: She's going to catch a predator, the female version.
1: Yeah.
0: Hey, a female version, that'd be fantastic.
1: What?
0: If you're a young lad and they did like a female. What's going on?
1: She meant to just carry on talking.
0: I'm sorry. When people like sort of wave the finger at me, I sort of like.
1: No, he wasn't waving at you. I was totally waving at me.
0: Oh, okay. Basically, you know, to catch a predator, when you watch that now, it's creepy, isn't it? When then sort of like the older man comes in and like then the young girl goes, "Come in here." But if I was like young and I did a version of that for boys, like a young lad gets like an older woman to come in and she takes her clothes in the kitchen, I'd be like, I'd watch that like for erotic purposes.
1: Exactly. Yeah.
0: And then he comes in and ruins it. "What are you doing, lady?" Yeah. Oh, no, don't. Why every time he comes and ruins it, this guy in the suit?
1: Yeah. Catch a Predator is one of the greatest softcore porns ever.
0: You've ever seen.
1: But so, don't. Let's not take that in isolation, that what I just said there.
0: Oh, this is a good point, actually, just while I'm talking about this. Can we very quickly look at who Ja Rule has slept with? Because do you know Ja Rule?
1: Yeah.
0: The rapper?
1: Yeah.
0: Do you know how old he is?
1: How old?
0: 9.
1: What are you talking about?
0: Ja Rule is 9 years old.
1: He's not.
0: He's had 9 birthdays.
1: That's absolute bullshit.
0: He's had 9 birthdays.
1: That's not true.
0: It was his birthday yesterday. He's had 9 birthdays.
1: He's the oldest, most, like,
0: it was a leap year yesterday.
1: What?
0: It was a leap year yesterday.
1: Oh, right, okay,
0: he's 9 years old. I googled it.
1: Because I saw him smoking a cigar once.
0: Well, he shouldn't be. Whoever sold him that should be getting sent down.
1: Was it saying his passport then?
0: 9.
1: No, it doesn't.
0: Well, I don't know.
1: Imagine if they actually had to enforce the law and make sure he didn't drink, he didn't smoke, he hasn't had sex. He won't have sex until he's like literally about 90.
0: Jay-Z, is Ja Rule here? Get him out. Get Ja out of the party
1: now. He's not meant to be in here.
0: Get him in here.
1: He's underage. He's a minor.
0: Yeah, imagine Rolf Harris. He's what?
1: He's the most deep-voiced 9-year-old I've ever heard.
0: Yeah. Do they like that?
1: What?
0: Because, like, are they into leap year men? Because it's last night. Oh, he's 9, is he? Because he might be in a chat room. If Ja Rule is 9 years old, and you're into 9-year-olds, so that's your age, do you go, "Ooh, something about 9-year-olds"? Because he's only 9, you know, he's only 9 years old. That wouldn't really work.
1: I reckon a stubble and a cigar would put you off it.
0: Yeah. And the multi-million selling platinum album. Yeah.
1: Right, this is going to a song now.
0: Oh!
1: This is Jermaine Stewart.
0: Greer.

0: Okay, that was Jermaine Stewart.
1: It was indeed, and I'd just like to say a little apology. I've just got word that I said something about Kirsty's grandma.
0: Richard's girlfriend.
1: I accused her of being a homophobe and a racist, and apparently her parents are listening in Australia. So I'd like to take that back and just say that she was a very, very lovely and accommodating woman. She didn't say anything of the sort. I don't know what I'm talking about. I've got mental health issues, and I'm not to be trusted. Watch out for dingoes in Australia, and just take care of yourself generally, and just be having fun.
0: That's nice.
1: With
0: that's
1: your
0: caring.
1: Family, and just make sure.
0: Play a good son-in-law.
1: Please don't judge me on this. What I'm saying, please, and tune in next week when we do a proper show.
0: Yeah,
1: we're gonna have some grown-up conversation, zero swear words, and no insulting of people who I love's family.
0: How do you think they're gonna feel when they hear that? But they must have already heard that you took their daughter to a trampoline park for a date.
1: That was metaphor. That was a metaphor for...
0: For what?
1: For Selfridges on a lovely shopping spree. For some lovely perfume. We do for women,
0: bouncing
1: I don't know.
0: Down.
1: God, that's feminine. It's got worse.
0: Right.
1: I took her to industrial park, and I'm sorry.
0: You bounced up and down with her.
1: I bounced up and down and made her film me. God. Andy, stop being rude. Listen, right. Please, for God's sakes, this is awful. Puerile.
0: It is, isn't it?
1: Come on. So, we've got a guest now.
0: Yes.
1: He is Nick Pope, and he is basically a conspiracy theorist debunker, and he is a UFO expert, which is absolutely amazing. I can't believe we got him on the show. I was not expecting to get a high calibre of guest of this type, especially with Adam.
0: That's our producer.
1: Yeah. So, welcome, Nick Pope.
2: Hello, thank Nick. You. Good to be on.
1: Oh, thank you so much for coming on. This is amazing. So, so the listeners know, can you first of all, just to give them a bit of information, how did you get into this? What's your background?
2: I worked for the Ministry of Defence for 21 years.
1: Wow.
2: And for three of those years, I was assigned to a job where basically I had to investigate UFO sightings and research the mystery more generally.
0: Wow.
1: So you worked at the Ministry of Defence. That's pretty impressive. And you actually, that's like a proper job. Hang on, because generally, you know, people talk about UFOs and people go, yeah, whatever. But there is people actually legitimately looking for them out there.
2: Until they cut the project a few years back. But basically, the British government looked at this from the 50s right through to 2009 when it basically fell victim to defence cuts. But yes, we absolutely took it seriously, not because we necessarily believed in little green men, but obviously the Air Force wants to know who's in our airspace.
1: My God. So isn't it weird looking for something that there's no proof of? Because, I mean, is there any actual evidence of anything out there? It's like looking for something that's completely made up, isn't it?
2: There's no smoking gun, though a lot of conspiracy theorists think there is. But, you know, it's one of these classic low probability, high impact things. However skeptical you are, doesn't matter. The believers only have to be right once, and it's the ultimate game changer. So it's worth having a look at it.
1: But have they ever been right? Can you tell them when they have been right? This is really interesting.
2: Sadly, not yet.
1: Oh God,
2: yet.
1: Not once. So this is unbelievable.
0: There's a video that's surfaced online.
1: Yeah,
0: but it claims to be a genuine recording of an alien.
1: Yeah, could you tell us a little bit about this? What's going on there?
2: Well, this is a bizarre story, something called the Shivai Project. And they claim that, I mean, this is true. In the 70s, when NASA sent a couple of space probes out beyond the reaches of our solar system, Voyager 1 and Voyager 2, they carried with them essentially a message from the human race to whoever might be out there. And there's a whole bunch of things. And now this on the internet, it surfaced a bunch of people who say, hey, we picked up a reply. In fact, they claim NASA found the reply in 2012, but have been suppressing it. It's a bizarre story, to say the least.
1: So, and how has this gone out? Because we've got a transcript here of...
0: I thought what we should do is we should play the recording first, and then we can transcribe what it is. This is meant to be the original recording.
1: From space. Your language tells yours.

0: Yeah, that sounds like an alien to me.
1: Right, that to me sounds like a man with his mouth full, having some food. So, where do we start with that? I mean, okay. What do you think's wrong with that?
2: Well, it really is.
1: it's ludicrous.
2: It's a case, I'm afraid, of someone with an internet connection and a little bit too much time on their hands. Yeah. I mean, it really is the archetypal cliched message, part Star Trek, part Doctor Who. You know, I've lost my planet. I'm an explorer now, a voyager, a creator.
1: It's late. Sorry, go on.
2: Yeah, it's like every sci-fi cliche you could imagine, including, incredibly, right at the end, I come in peace.
1: I like the bit. It sounds like a
0: our construct. That's the way that we say it in sci-fi.
1: We've done this. We've like a foreigner. Like, why did you say, I lost my planet. You are not alone.

0: conspiracy theorists to do this?
1: I think it's two things. Firstly, it's just attention seeking. I mean, the fact that we're discussing it now on the radio, you know, it, to a certain extent, person can say, "Hey, look, I've got on the show."
2: Yeah.
1: But I think the other thing is just almost the psychology of playing a good practical joke, you know, putting one over on someone. And because there are people out there, a lot of them, who are going to believe this. And because it does play into ideas that a lot of people believe there's life out there. A lot of people believe that governments and organizations like NASA are trying to cover it up. So this is really kind of playing to the gallery.
0: Yeah, the dark side of the moon and all that. There's loads of theories about that, isn't there?
1: Oh yeah, absolutely. Alien bases there and you know, even underground here on Earth. There's all sorts of conspiracies. I mean, the sad thing is, you know, there are scientists out there using radio telescopes to listen for signals from other civilizations. But, you know, if they ever find one, it's probably going to be a whole lot of really technical maths, not something like this.
0: And just stuff like, how can they honestly think that we would ever, ever be able to understand what the hell they're saying? They'll talk in, it won't be even a language. It's not going to, the coincidence of it being like, hello, I'm just slightly off. Me come from old planet that way, looking forward to your planet now.
2: It did say he's trying to learn a language.
0: Yeah, I know, but it wouldn't even, surely they might even speak like, it would just be, it wouldn't even be, it would be like, you know how animals like communicate through, or they can see like colours that we can't see, and they can hear pictures we can't see. They'll be speaking in something else.
1: I think, you know, there's one scientist once said that actual communication from extraterrestrials would probably, it would be like trying to explain quantum mechanics to a chimpanzee.
0: To me.
1: I mean, yeah, we probably just would not understand.
0: It's so confusing. So are you skeptical, or have you ever seen anything where you've thought, it's challenged like your beliefs, like, oh my God, maybe this is a real one, and then you've gone, oh no. Have you ever come close?
1: I've come close. I mean, we've certainly, at the Ministry of Defence, we had a number of our own pilots see UFOs. Sometimes they got gun camera footage. Sometimes these things were tracked on radar. But there was never any, you know, there's all sorts of evidence, but there's no smoking gun. There's no definitive, you can take that to the bank proof. Yeah. Not yet.
0: So when you say they've got evidence, why, when on these cameras, are they faking that, these pilots?
1: No, they're not. I mean, they genuinely see things that they can't explain, and sometimes they're picked up on radar. But the chances are, I mean, it's far more likely statistically that we're dealing with some sort of new prototype Russian spy plane than actual extraterrestrial visitation. But never say never. I mean, it would be so interesting to find something. That's why people do continue to look.
0: It'd be amazing. Mm. And what drives you like to do this? Do you mean do you what's the kick for you? It's like when you prove something wrong, do you feel a little bit sad sometimes, or do you feel like you've won? You know, because it's like if someone actually believes they've seen a UFO, it's almost like, but Santa Claus going, listen, mate, I know you think you did, but you just didn't. And that feels a bit sad. But sometimes people are like, you know, they're being arsy about it. But like, do you get like a buzz off like proving them wrong, or do you feel a little bit guilty sometimes when you finally do make them see sense and go, I'm sorry, but like you just got a bit mad.
2: I guess if he's just searching for the truth, that must be the
0: sorry.
1: Yeah, I mean, if somebody, most UFO witnesses are you know, sincere people who've genuinely seen something they can't explain. And yeah, I do feel a bit sometimes like a parent saying there's no Santa Claus when I say, find, oh yeah, actually, you know, there was an airship or a weather balloon or whatever it was. But, you know, on the other hand, you know, like I said earlier, the believers have only got to be right once. And that, to answer your question, is what keeps me in this. I mean, questions like, are we alone or not in the universe, are really genuinely some of the biggest and most profound questions we can ask. And you know, why wouldn't we find that interesting?
2: Yeah, I was going to say, I mean, do you believe that we're not alone in the universe? I mean, is that statistically quite, the chances of us being alone quite slim, or would you feel that we're the only people in
1: the universe? I suspect there's life out there. I mean, unless, as some people do, you think life here is some sort of cosmic miracle. Really, the same processes that gave rise to life here should replicate in this infinite universe we live in. Now, whether we're being visited, it's a totally different question, because I think there's all sorts of problems to get around, like can you travel faster than light? But life out there, definitely, which is why the idea of using radio telescopes to listen for signals. You know, we've been a detectable civilization through our TV, radio, for decades. So if there's anyone else out there,

0: there doing the same sort of things as us, we should be able to find them.
1: Yeah, it's so mad.
0: It's probably not going to be like this Shivai project. I come in peace message.
1: If it did, it'd be like, even if it did, we wouldn't have it. We'd be like, this is too obvious. No, you have to go home. I'm sorry, we're not having this.
2: I can't remember what the answer is, but what are we sending out? Because we're sending out signals to space in the hope of an answer, aren't we?
0: Yes, we are. I mean, in a sense, we have sent out everything. I mean, every single TV show, radio show that's ever been broadcast. Yeah, it's out there. It leaks out. The signals leak out into space. And, you know, if there's an alien civilization out there...
1: If you are listening from a different planet, please. Sorry, go on.
0: But yeah, if there are aliens out there with radio telescopes like ours...
2: Yeah.
0: And they're close enough in galactic terms, they should be able to detect us, and vice versa.
2: Yeah, but if aliens are like aliens can see us through telescopes or something, but like, you know, because if you're looking at a star, its chances are it's like a million years old. Sorry, I'm not very. That's probably completely the wrong math. But like, if they're seeing us, they're probably like seeing the Earth and going, oh, there's nothing there. Because it's like so far.
1: Oh, you mean the light?
2: Yeah.
1: When it twinkles, you mean?
2: Because there's the speed of light, isn't there? So when you look at like, if you look at a distant planet, like it was there a long time ago.
0: Yeah, absolutely. It's exploded. When we look out into space, it's like looking back in time. And again, if someone was looking at us, it's same thing. But there are other stars as close as 4 light years away. So those, those would be looking at us comparatively recently.
1: Still and pretty far though.
0: It is a long, long way, but. You know, you've only got to imagine a technology tens of years ahead of us, and it might be easy for them.
1: Wow. Mm. I sort of know that it feels like yesterday I went to Manchester, then to Scotland, and then back down to London. So I've been travelling. Yeah, it was a long way. It's not quite as long, but it felt
2: Scottish, there.
1: Yeah, it felt a long way anyway. So can we ask you about, because do you deal with other conspiracy theories as well as just like UFOs? And like,
0: yes.
1: Yeah, because I find this is fascinating to us. So we're writing about a conspiracy theorist at the moment, a character that we do. Stay with like the 9/11 stuff and like, are there any, because like, you know, David Icke, sorry for me for stumbling here, he says a lot, maybe some things that are slightly bizarre, but he says a lot of things like political things that do end up coming true, don't they, these guys? They're not, some stuff is stupid, but some stuff is not so stupid, especially when it comes to like the banking system and stuff like that.
0: Well, there's no smoke without fire. I mean, there are genuine conspiracies, but I am not a believer that, for example, 9/11 was an inside job. And I get hate mail for that. You know, when I go on radio and TV and sort of argue that point, I get hate mail. But I say, look, you know, if an aircraft flies into a building, why would it surprise anyone that building catches fire and falls down? I mean, you know, but you
1: people say about the way it was the way it fell that people say, don't they? They say about how it fell just like too perfectly or something. It was like detonated or whatever. There's truthers, I think they're called, aren't they? Truthers?
0: Yes, truthers, which is kind of ironic, I think. But, you know.
1: It's quite a good thing, isn't it? Let's call ourselves the truthers, because then they can't react to
2: you. For Christ's sake.
1: Yeah, why would we lie?
0: But,
1: it'd be stupid.
0: But some of them don't even believe that there were planes that hit the towers that day. They believe that the planes were actually holograms, then there were actually explosives in the basement.
1: Right,
0: real planes were hidden away somewhere, and presumably all the passengers held in some government camp somewhere. I mean, it's there are some bizarre beliefs out there.
1: Okay, so this is the sort of people I'm talking about. What is the motive for these people? Because they get very, very angry about it. It's not like they're trying to have a laugh or they're trying to wind you up or trying to make some money. They're trying to, they literally believe this, right? They see things. What is it about the brain that likes to, that they get a kick from? That they're looking at going, because you see them going, yes, you're like Alex Jones goes insane sometimes. But like, and he's very passionate. Is he doing, why is he doing that? He must really believe it and must. Does that make sense as a question?
0: Yes. Yeah, I've met Alex a couple of times. I mean, I these people do genuinely believe, and they get worked up about it. Yeah, absolutely. Yeah. I think part of it is the search for deeper meaning. And I mean, the death of Diana, Princess of Wales, is a great example of this. You know, if the victim that day was, you know, John Smith from Basildon, and it then turned out that, you know, he'd been in a car which had been going too fast, driver had been drinking, wasn't wearing a seatbelt, there was a chase, there was a crash. You would not give that story a second thought.
1: Yeah.
0: But because it's one of the most famous, iconic women in the world, people looked for a deeper meaning. It's like there has to be more than just, you know... it's something so trivial to wipe out someone.
1: Yeah, why would she be taken from us like this? Like, yeah, because it's the life.
2: But also, like, it almost feels like people need, like, to have an order in their lives, or there's some, like, greater, to feel some sort of greater power that has some order. Because I think people have a problem with dealing with, like, that life
1: the
2: is
1: randomness.
2: Chaos, the randomness of life sometimes.
0: So the randomness of life. Yeah, and also a way of coping with what people see as I sort of increasing disempowerment, I guess. Yeah. You know, oh, the little person with the whole weight of the government, the state, the new world order, whatever it is, weighed against me.
2: Exactly. And it almost feels like there's an excuse for to feel where you are in life or in society. Like, I'm in this position because the game's rigged, and that's where that's the result.
0: Yeah. But none of this means, of course. I mean, you know, I have debunked or tried to many, many conspiracies that I don't believe in. That doesn't mean that I'm saying we should blindly and unquestioningly accept what our governments and authorities tell us. Absolutely not.
1: Can't do that. Sorry, go on.
0: No, we should always challenge what we're told and think carefully about, you know, what information is put out there and challenge it. If we think, but you know, let's not go overboard with this. I mean, I worked in the Ministry of Defence for 21 years, but according to some conspiracy theorists, you'd think we were on some sort of supervillain island, plotting.
2: Hmm.
0: The real world's just not like that. Government is just a bunch of people.
2: Yeah,
1: yeah.
2: That's the thing. This is one thing I mean, Rich argue about a bit, but like say Russell Brand, I really like him. I I find it funny and stuff. Yeah. But like, so just some of the things I don't know. He just seems like he's quite polarizing. Like, he sort of calls all politicians evil, and I can't see. He just seems to make things a bit too black and white. I just can't see how that can be the case. That every politician is just pure evil. It doesn't seem to wash.
0: No, I mean, you know, again, I've worked with a lot of politicians. They certainly have their faults, but they're not evil. I think we tend to misuse the word evil. I mean, evil is like Nazis and Holocaust and things like that. Evil is not a politician maybe claiming a bit too much on expenses.
1: You're having sex with a prostitute or whatever. That's the thing. That's just human. I'm joking.
2: Running theme of our show.
1: Yeah, sorry, we've spoken about prostitutes three times already in the show.
2: Too many times.
1: Sorry. I saw this other one recently. There was a conspiracy theorist saying about Katy Perry being arisen. Did you see it in the paper last week? Someone saying that there was a girl, a little child who went missing in the 80s. Jean something, like a little beauty pageant girl, and now someone said it's actually Katy Perry now. She never went missing.
2: Yeah, yeah.
1: And he's merged it over, and like, so he's made this whole video. It's taking him loads of time. Like, what I don't understand what he's getting out of this.
2: That's what I was going to say, because basically on last week's show, Nick, we had a guy who was called Dean Burnett, who wrote, he's a neuroscientist, and he talked about the brain and stuff, and he said there was an actual name for people who end up being conspiracy theorists, because there's a thing called apophenia, where like, you link two things that aren't linked. Your brain starts linking things that are like completely unconnected and stuff, and that's where a lot of conspiracy theories come from.
0: It's exactly the same as when you see or think you see, like, for example, you know, the face of Jesus on a piece of toast or something. That's called pareidolia. But it's the same kind of principle. It's seeing patterns where there really is just randomness.
1: Like,
0: looking ties in with what I said about looking for a greater meaning.
2: Yeah.
1: Yeah, that's what we do, don't we? Like, it's like a Rorschach test sort of thing. What do you say? Oh, I see this. Yeah. There's a really interesting thing I saw, like a test. It was a neuroscientist did it. It had like a box, and it had like one of the sides of the box, which was drawn, it was open slightly, and there was two arrows which were like animated, sort of like just pinging off the box, and there was a circle on the right-hand side of the screen, just sort of moving around slowly. And they said to people, watch this, what's going on here? And people who were watching it said, oh, well, these two little triangles, they are best friends, and they're trying to get into the box, and then there's a little depressed circle over here, it's moving. And they was like, no, it's just some squares in a circle. But because we put meaning on things, because we have the way we work as humans, that
2: trying to make sense
1: there was
2: of
1: no story there. It's just a couple of squares in a circle moving around in a certain way. But we were like, oh, they're upset, they're sad, they're... Yeah, it's really interesting to sort of see.
0: Right, and I have to say, going back to your the question, I absolutely missed this Katy Perry thing. But it's interesting because there's a whole kind of subset of conspiracy theories about various kind of, you know, iconic pop stars and rappers and rock stars putting kind of Illuminati hand symbols in their videos. And there's a whole group of people who look through all the videos and look for these secret signs that people make. And again, they see this big conspiracy. But yeah. I must admit that Katy Perry story I did not see.
1: We'll email it to you.
2: Yeah. Actually, Nick, I was going to ask you. There's one of my favourite programmes. Well, not one of my favourite ones, but there's a comedy show we both like called Shirley Ghostman. And you appeared in it, didn't you, briefly? There was a bit. Well, I was just going to ask what it was like. Did you have any inkling that he was a comedy character? And also afterwards, did he sort of engage like out of character? Or was he remaining character the whole time?
0: Well, I'm trying to remember. I remember that show. I'm not actually sure I was on that. Or if I was, I'm not sure I was. Maybe I was in a discussion afterwards about it, talking about the psychology of belief or something. God, I'm really sorry. I just can't remember.
2: No worries.
0: I know it was one of these great spoof TV things.
2: Yeah. But I was going to say, I wasn't 100% sure it was you, but like, I was going to say that you handled it quite well, because obviously this in it, basically, like you came as a sceptic or whoever it was, as a sceptic, and Shirley Ghostman, and to try and disprove Shirley Ghostman was a clairvoyant.
1: Yeah, which
2: and,
1: he wasn't.
2: Yeah, and obviously he was he was in character, so he's trying very hard to sort of like rattle you up and stuff, and you did quite well.
1: Yeah, if it was you, but this is a weird conversation, because it might not have been you.
0: Now I'm curious. I do a lot of TV and radio, and sometimes they kind of blur into one. I remember the show, but I can't remember if I was on it.
2: Oh, no worries.
0: It's a conspiracy.
1: So what, can you answer this? So I know I want to get some classic things out of the way. So with JFK, what, like, things like that, are they all been explained yet? And when they've been explained, who's explaining them? Because that could just be more lies. Do you know what I mean? How do you ever know that anything is real? Because you have to get the information from somewhere, right? And someone gives that information. Like, people go online now and read something and go, oh, no, it's not real because I've read this.
2: Yeah, so how do you know what's valid? Who can you trust?
1: You read it in a Daily Mail and you believe it, and you read it in, like, something called, I don't know, you know, thetruth.com, and you think, oh, it's, no, because it says on there it's not. But that could be a lie. Where do we find the truth nowadays?
0: Well, I think you have to know how to find good sources. And I mean, to be fair, the mainstream media tend to be better than most. But really, if you want any of this, you know, go to the world of science, go to the world of academia, go away from kind of fringe conspiracy theory, paranormal belief websites, avoid those. But you know, when it comes to something like JFK, what we find is we have an independent inquiry into all this. Actually, one of the best examples of all this going on right as we speak is the Iraq inquiry, due to report, of course, this summer.
1: Wow.
0: Will address, you know, that's going to address fundamental questions like, did we go to war on a lie? Which is one of the most interesting conspiracy theories in recent years. And the people involved in the Iraq inquiry, of course, the people that sat on the panel, like historians, academics, and who are really good at weighing different information from all sorts of different sources and saying this is legitimate and this looks bogus.
1: But then the people just say, when someone goes, oh, we've had a look at it all and we declare this to be true, then people just go, well, no. Like, do you know what I mean? No one's going to just take that. If you're a conspiracy theorist, you're not just going to go, oh, it's fine, they had a court hearing and apparently Tony Blair's not guilty. You'd be like, I don't... They will never stand for that. So is there a chance...
2: Sometimes there's never getting through to...
1: Yeah.
2: There's lots of people that are very...
1: And I'm not saying that they didn't go in on a lie. Do you know what I mean? What do you think about all this? Can you talk about what you think with what you know?
0: What, specifically on Iraq?
1: Yeah, the Iraq War. Or is that like...
0: Well, my own kind of suspicion on this is that we weren't taken to war on a lie, but we weren't exactly taken on the truth either. We were taken on a kind of interpretation. I don't think anyone lied about WMD. I think they genuinely believed there were weapons of mass destruction out there. And after all, Saddam Hussein had used them in the past. We knew this. We've seen the films. But... You know, I suspect he didn't have them anymore through a combination of sanctions and bombings. But I suspect that some people in the government kind of sort of thought that if the intelligence is 50-50, let's assume that he does have them.
1: But
0: so it's not exactly a lie.
1: But is that not a bit mad that we can just do that unless you've got absolute 100% concrete evidence? Is that not like a bit of a dangerous thing that we go, well, we really did think, I mean, we're pretty certain. I mean, it's like someone like killing someone in your house or whatever and then going, I thought I had a gun. Well, I've honestly got to let me off here because I really did believe that he did.
2: To be honest, if they found something, they would be commended for, you know, it's almost like, you know, like the in all movies and stuff, there's like a sort of, not an outlaw cop, but like a rogue cop who like doesn't quite play by the rules, and everyone's like, oh yeah, he's great, this guy. But like, then if it doesn't like play out, like, or if it doesn't work out, that person seems like a fool.
0: Well, you know, you're damned if you do, damned if you don't. I mean, you're certainly damned this way in a lot of people's mind's eye already. But if Saddam Hussein had WMD and then used them, people would be screaming, why didn't you do something? Why didn't you stop it?
1: Yeah.
0: So, but you're right. You're absolutely right. You cannot win with these people because let's suppose the Iraq inquiry comes out and completely vindicates the government. Now, I don't think they will.
1: Yeah.
0: But if they do, you're absolutely right. Conspiracy theorists will just say, well, they would say that, wouldn't they? So you can't win with these people. But given that you can't win, you just have to give it your best shot and say, well, this is what we think.
1: Wow.
0: And the paper trail will be there. I mean, on the Iraq Inquiry website, there's a staggering amount of declassified documents, some of which were incredibly highly classified originally. So people can try to follow the paper trail on this one.
1: Hmm. Wow, that's interesting. Because we're going to wrap up very soon. But there's stuff like the Bilderberg Group. People have a big thing about them, don't they? They like say they run the world. They run all the biggest corporations and these big meetings. But that to me doesn't even seem like a conspiracy. It just seems like, well, yeah. I mean, the world is run by business. Like these guys run the businesses. They go somewhere to meet and then they decide what happens in which country. I don't see where the, you know, when people say, "Oh, they're doing things behind our backs," that happens all the time. It's almost like this is like a school, and like the headmasters, and they're sort of telling us what to do. Like, there's no conspiracy there; that's just what they do. Is that not?
0: I don't think anyone disputes that at the very highest level, senior politicians, business people sit around, you know, have port and cigars in the same smoky clubs, yeah. and talk about policy decisions. I don't think that's quite the same as saying the world is secretly run by a whole bunch of shape-shifting lizards, but yeah. I can see where people make that connection.
2: Yeah.
1: Maybe they just mean, like, metaphorically, the slimy buggers.
2: Maybe that's it, and just been misquoted.
1: Yeah.
2: Nick, thanks so much for coming on. It's been really enlightening, and we really appreciate you coming on. Thank you.
1: And maybe after the war in Iraq thing kicks off, we'll get you back on and we can nail into Blair.
0: Absolutely.
1: Wicked. Thanks so much, Nick.
2: Thank you.
0: Thanks.

0: That was Brian Eno. I whispered that because I don't know why.
1: Brian Eno.
0: Yeah.
1: Oh, it's that guy that everyone loves.
0: What?
1: I actually saw him at Brian Eno. He's like, works with everyone, doesn't he? He's huge.
0: Yeah, yeah. Worked with David Bowie, all this.
1: Does he do quite long experimental songs?
0: Yeah, he does, yeah. You're right.
1: And I met
0: You're bang right, Rich.
1: Yeah, I saw him at a Jeremy Corbyn rally.
0: What?
1: Yeah.
0: How did you know it was him?
1: It's because someone said that's Brian Eno. I went, all right. I was looking at the wrong person.
0: I was going to say, I wouldn't think you'd know what you look like.
1: What do you
0: mean? Mate. What?
1: That is the from the Costa where you fill up your coffee for your chocolate.
0: Yeah.
1: Little sachets that you pour on top of it.
0: Yeah.
1: Nicked a load, didn't I? So I could eat them.
0: Just pour them into your mouth on a radio show.
1: Yeah.
0: Like in between sentences.
1: Down it goes. Nice.
0: I tell you what, you know, last week we were chatting about anxieties and stuff.
1: Yep.
0: Like, I've had problems with social anxiety before and stuff like that. Like, you know, we're both like quite anxious people.
1: Yes.
0: Like, and, like, you know, basically you worry if people aren't staring at you. I worry if people are staring at me.
1: If you're listening to your parents, no, I don't. But yep, go on.
0: Yeah. But like, but anyway, just. So there's something that happened in the week where it made me realise like that's sort of like to a ridiculous degree. Oh. Basically, I've been getting to this game called Forza Motorsport. Right, I've got an Xbox for Christmas.
1: Okay,
0: and I got this game called it's like a racing game, right? So basically, I've been playing it for like a month now.
1: Right.
0: Been really enjoying it. But one thing I noticed something suddenly, right? Basically, so normally, just as you're about to start the race, or like you know, like in the start game, what's it called? The sequence as you're setting up
1: Three.
0: And stuff.
1: Yep.
0: You see the grandstands, like because it's like a racing track. So you
1: yeah,
0: see the
1: sure.
0: grandstands, right? There's no one there, like empty and stuff. So I've been racing along, thinking no one's there. Suddenly, I looked up. When I was halfway through a race, saw a shitload of people staring at me. I panicked and crashed my car.
1: No, what?
0: Because I thought, like, I caught video game people were staring at me, some so it forced me to crash my car.
1: Some cartoons put you off.
0: That's how socially anxious I am.
1: Yes, but listen, but you got to think about this. When your brain is engaged in the game, it doesn't think what's real. Like in Mortal Kombat, you could say, I started panicking because, like, Raiden was trying to kill me. Like, but that's what your brain thinks. It's a real experience, isn't
0: it? Yeah, but it'd be fine to panic if, like, you know, if someone was, like, trying to, you know, I was trying to win the race or someone was smashing me from behind.
1: Oh, yeah, fair.
0: But it's just a little, yeah, like, pixelated bloke
1: good,
0: miles away in the grandstand.
1: Good point. There's a tree that looked a bit dodgy in the background, look, it's scary. Do you know what? This is perfect, actually. You've brought this up. Because one of my observations this week was something about you.
0: Go on.
1: Just something, sometimes this section's called Things I've Noticed. And this is a nice thing. You are one of the loveliest men I've ever met in my life.
0: Thank
1: I said
0: mate.
1: That right now. And this isn't like this isn't you being
0: there's gonna be a butt coming, isn't it?
1: No, I'm just saying, but this is something you would do, but not mean to be mean or being a dick, but you would do this.
0: Right.
1: Your Andy is the type of person who if you were sat next, because it happened on the coach today, if you were sat next to the toilet and you saw someone walk into the toilet and go in there and lock it down, and another man came, once again, you wouldn't go, oh, there's someone in there. You just wait, you just sit there staring forward, watching you struggle with the door. I reckon just because you think, I don't wanna say anything, I don't engage with this person.
0: What?
1: And you just let him sort of think, weird, is it locked? Is this in there? I can imagine you going, oh, by the way, mate, there's someone in there. You wouldn't want to, like, just tell him to go home.
0: No, you'd let
1: him struggle.
0: Why? Does that happen on the coach?
1: Yeah, just look out the window, pretend that you haven't seen him, like, that you don't know someone's
0: maybe.
1: In there.
0: Now, this is the thing, like, but first I'd probably go, like, because, yeah, that's the thing, like, normally, like, you just react instinctively, like, my brain just, like, goes, like, 2 seconds later, goes, oh, shit, maybe it's a bit too awkward to say now, because I should have mentioned it earlier.
1: Yeah.
0: And I'm just sat there thinking, I should have told him.
1: And
0: think, what should I do? Should I just, like, stare forwards? And then, like, that looks a bit suspicious. I'm going to look out the window.
1: Yeah. Yeah. Just stationary as well.
0: Yeah, I would do that, actually, right.
1: And like, I can imagine this another bit, because then it got me thinking, those sorts of people, how you'll go, they go to the bank machine, they put the card and it says out of order, they just walk off without saying, it's broken, mate.
0: Yeah.
1: They just walk off. I'm like, why didn't you tell me?
0: No, actually, you know what? I've got better. I think I just started to do stuff like that, to be fair.
1: Okay, that's good.
0: But
1: that's good.
0: I've got a lot better. But yeah, definitely, maybe about 4 or 5 years ago.
1: And it's broken now, and off I go.
0: Yeah, off I go.
1: There's about five people behind me all doing the same.
0: No, you're right. What other things have you noticed, Rich, in the new section called Things I've Noticed?
1: Keep talking, mate, because things I've noticed. That.
0: Right.
1: No, Maxie.
0: Well, I'll tell you what, another thing that happened to me. Like,
1: please.
0: I know, because I thought I was going to try and fill in some facts. I thought you were trying to talk about.
1: Huh?
0: What? I thought you were saying talk.
1: I am. I've got nothing.
0: Oh, right, but then you started carrying on talking. All right, so basically, like, okay, so, you know, on Facebook,
1: yeah.
0: Like, a while ago, I tried to find other Andrew Needles.
1: Okay.
0: Because, yeah, some bloke from America called Andy Needell. E-L at the end rather than L-E.
1: Yeah.
0: Like, he contacted me and said, hey, mate, like, my name is Andy Needell, we've got a pretty similar name. I was like, oh, cool. But, like, he turns out to be a really nice guy and stuff, and he helped us out with some voiceover. Because we did this sort of Big Trouble in Little China parody on YouTube and stuff, and this guy did the American voiceover because he had a good American voice.
1: Because he was from America.
0: Yeah.
1: He had a good American voice. Very convincing.
0: Yeah, it's great. So I tried to find some other Andrew Needles and stuff, because I thought, oh, that's a nice gesture. You know, like, he's reached out to a fellow same-name dude.
1: No, but he hasn't. This is what I find hilarious about it. It's Needell. It's like saying, we're looking for lookalikes. Well, I don't really look like it, but I've got a beard.
0: It's sort of what we've done with Sorkin Kurt Russell. We've got Burt Russell.
1: Yeah, exactly. Exactly.
0: It's pretty much the same thing.
1: We've taken inspiration from Andy Needell.
0: Yeah. But this is what I did. Like, I found this website, a Facebook page called Rest in Peace, Andrew Needell. It's R.I.P. Andrew Needell. Basically, there's another Andrew Needell, another guy in America, not with Needell.
1: Actual like you.
0: Actual Needell. Like, he died about 5 years ago.
1: Oh, my God.
0: And, like, he's, like, a skater dude and stuff. And, like,
1: oh,
0: he's, like, a sort of big tattooed skater dude. And he died about 5 years ago. But the thing is, I don't know. I couldn't get to the bottom of it. I've been sort of searching about. I can't actually quite figure out what happened. But everyone seems to really like this dude. But anyway, every single year, or, like, quite often, people keep posting stuff, right? So, like, I'll go on Facebook, get a new notification, and it just pops up, Rest in Peace, Andrew Needell. So, like, literally every 3 months, I think I've died.
1: Oh, my God.
0: It's really stressful.
1: Yeah, oh, my God.
0: Thank God.
1: It changes Facebook, doesn't it? To like suddenly left on like it says something like gone in the date you left. Your Facebook page is still active, but it says with the date you left.
0: Yeah, yeah. But I mean, I know it's stupid, but like literally for like a split second,
1: you panic.
0: I just think I'm a ghost. I don't know.
1: Oh my God, no! That's ridiculous.
0: Yeah, it's fine.
1: Yeah, so that thus proving your anxiety.
0: Yeah, exactly. Yeah,
1: I see the word RIP in my
0: Patrick
1: name.
0: And Swayze
1: and
0: ghost.
1: I think I'm dead.
0: Yeah.
1: Jesus. Yeah, you need some help with that. So. Well, I haven't got anything else on this section, to be fair.
0: But this is your section called What Things I've Thought, and you've only got one thing.
1: Oh, I don't know. I've got some news items. How about news? All right, fine. Things I've thought with my eyes that they've been... Well, basically, I didn't think them. I read them, and then I had the thought about them. I read them. It's news.
0: So this is news part two.
1: News part two. So what did I find? So a man at a Libertines gig was found with 38 stolen phones down his trousers.
0: Fucking hell.
1: That's a lot, isn't it? Do you know what I mean? But they didn't show a picture of the trousers.
0: Oh, yeah, you want to see them? Are they like gigantic, like MC Hammer pants?
1: Exactly. I was thinking, imagine how, if after this, the information's out there now, if you're a Hammer and you want to go to a Libertines gig, people are going to go, oi, we've told you, ow.
0: Yeah, yeah, yeah. And when they try and search it, can't search this.
1: Yeah, exactly. Very clever.
0: Sorry.
1: So that's weird. Yeah, but yeah, so that was it. And what else happened in the news? Keep a number of people found sleeping in bins has risen.
0: What, really?
1: Yeah, which is another thing we've done.
0: At Sesame Street, you started that.
1: Yeah, exactly.
0: It's his fault.
1: A video which was sent to the BBC by waste management firm Biffa shows a rough sleeper being thrown into the back of a truck along with a huge pile of rubbish. According to Biffa, the number of young people sleeping in recycling bins has grown year on year. And we wrote about this in our show.
0: Yeah, we did, didn't we? Yeah.
1: Yeah. So I don't want people to be nicking. And in the paper last week was another thing about a character we wrote.
0: Oh, no. The listeners haven't seen any of these things that we're talking about. So we keep talking about stuff that no one knows about.
1: Oh, it's also boring for you.
0: Yeah.
1: Thank God we don't have listeners.
0: That's great.
1: I'm only joking. There's nine of them. There's nine of them.
0: We'll be chatting to John Mubb in a second. I've got a news part two item for you.
1: Okay, great. Because the only thing I've got is someone's been terrorising planes with a laser pen.
0: I've seen that as well. I saw that. okay, you know, Richie always talk about natural beauty and you're a man of symmetry. You like to see symmetrical faces. You worry about man and your faces being unsymmetrical.
1: Yeah.
0: But basically, in the news, a campaign to find the most symmetrical face. They found a woman with the most symmetrical face, and she's meant to be the most beautiful woman in the world.
1: Oh my God! But I'm not interested because I've got a girlfriend, and also,
0: of course,
1: if the person, I don't care about other people's symmetrical faces, do I, Andy? Say this, please.
0: Right. What, that's changed.
1: I just want to get this. No, listen. I'm just saying. I care about my face being symmetrical, but no one else's.
0: Right. Sure.
1: Get that. Say that.
0: Okay. Yeah.
1: Let's have that.
0: Okay.
1: Just for this thing, anyone?
0: Why are you forcing him to?
1: Because I'm just saying, someone might get upset if their face isn't symmetrical.
0: Okay.
1: I think
0: he's definitely always said that all his life. Yeah,
1: not bothered about
0: that. Even since he's a baby, he's been saying that. Right, I can't find the art thing. But anyway, basically, look, they found a woman who runs a chip shop. Well, she works in a chip shop.
1: All right.
0: She's got the most beautiful face in the world. It's the most symmetrical face. In a woman's face, they've got to have mathematical dimensions and stuff. These ones have added up to success in a competition to find Britain's most naturally beautiful face. She's called Florence. She's got a Saturday job in a seaside chip shop. Between studying for A-levels, she beat 8,000 entrants, and this is what she looks like.
1: Let's have a look. Is she pretty? Is she... Wow! Wow! Yeah, that's pretty good, isn't it? I'm just trying to think. Hold a mirror to it. That's mad, isn't it? It's almost like you couldn't get a bad photo of that.
0: Yeah,
1: I mean she's imperfect, don't get me wrong. There is no such thing as perfection.
0: That's the thing, there isn't no such thing as perfection. Also, it's very hard to comment on people's looks because it's subjective and stuff. But to me...
1: We're not saying pretty, we're saying symmetrical.
0: Yeah, and also, like, you know, like, it's massively subjective, isn't it?
1: Yeah.
0: So, but to me, you know...
1: But no,
0: like,
1: symmetry isn't subjective.
0: Sorry?
1: Symmetry isn't subjective.
0: That's what I'm saying, symmetry isn't subjective. She's got a very symmetrical face.
1: Yeah.
0: But, like, if you were just talking about the most beautiful woman...
1: Yes, exactly.
0: You'd have to talk about it mathematically.
1: No, yeah, of course, yeah, you're right. It's like, sometimes, like, people find imperfections, they're the beautiful thing. So there's no formula, is there?
0: Yeah, that's right. So, but this is from the Daily Mail, right? And they just did like a really sly little thing at the end, like a little dig towards someone.
1: Chose a white woman, typical.
0: Huh?
1: Chose a white woman.
0: Yeah, yeah, whitewashing again. Yeah. But listen, right, this is what they put at the end. The Daily Mail put at the end of their article.
1: Go on.
0: Singer Shania Twain and actress Liz Hurley and Jessica Alba are ranked among perfectly formed celebrities. Samantha Brick, who caused an international debate after proclaiming women hate her because she's beautiful, is not.
1: It's not.
0: They just put that at the end. That's it. That's the end of the article.
1: No yeah. way. That's basically comedic.
0: Samantha Brick, about 4 or 5 years ago, like said, well, women hate me because I'm beautiful. And lots of people said she wasn't beautiful and she was just, you know, doing it for attention.
1: And now they say she's not symmetrical.
0: They're just saying she's not.
1: She's not beautiful.
0: She's not ranked among perfectly formed celebrities.
1: Well, she's not a celebrity.
0: Well, I don't know. She's not.
1: Of course, she's not.
0: A journalist.
1: Mel Gibson is, like Brad Pitt, one of the best celebrities in the world. That woman who threw the cat in the bin is not. It's like, it's got nothing to do with
0: it. The whole point is that woman's claiming to be like.
1: It's like.
0: Well, Andy Shoes is one of the best dressed celebrity, or whatever the hell you said.
1: Yeah, Andy Shoes are not. Yeah.
0: Little Granny Shoes are taking the fashion world by storm at the moment. Yeah. I don't know what I'm talking about. Right, I just realised we have to chat to John Moby now. John Moby's now going to have a song first.
1: Yeah.
0: And John Moby's going to be chatting about his film review. Watch the film called Burnt.
1: Oh, wow.
0: With Bradley Cooper. It's basically got slated massively. John Moby absolutely loves it, so we're going to be making fun of him in a second.
1: Was that the Oscars?
0: No, it wasn't.
1: Oh, weird.
0: Yeah, odd. Right.

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1: Page. It is now time to welcome our wonderful guests. I'm very excited about having these boys in the studio. We've got Yuck in the studio, everybody. What if an oligarch wants to pay you up to go over there?
2: I'm very open to that.
1: I just don't want it to be ruled out. I mean, I doubt very much. The Venn diagram of oligarchs and people that listen to FUBAR Radio, they hardly touch it, so I doubt they're listening. But if they are, I don't want that to be ruled out.
2: I mean, if you're talking about a Venn diagram of people who listen to Yuck and oligarchs, it's like a perfect circle.
1: Yeah.
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3: Yeah, this is FUBAR Radio. Richard.
4: Lovely Joey Page there.
3: Yeah.
4: Could listen to him or could listen to who we've got on next.
3: Tom Welby.
4: Uncle John.
3: Johnny Boy.
5: Hey, hoes. Hey, hoes.
3: This is a proper prostitute. Is this like prostitute hour?
4: It's a bit pro-heavy, isn't it?
3: Yeah, it is.
5: Oh, ho. Yeah, I see what you mean there. Yeah.
3: How are you? I've been chatting to you for a while. How you been diddling?
5: Diddling all right, yeah. We've got a new puppy.
3: Yeah, I've seen it all over Facebook, mate.
4: Yeah.
3: I think even my mum told you to stop posting so many photos.
5: Oh, did she? Yeah. All right. Well, stop
3: Now. Actually, do you know what? My mum and Rich, your mum, both said, like, Rich, Johnny's been posting too many photos, mate.
4: Really?
3: Yeah.
4: Oh. The killjoys?
3: Yeah, I know.
4: It's like you're trying to...
5: Too besotted.
4: Yeah. So, look, well, how's the parrot dealing with you? You got a parrot, haven't you?
5: Yeah, he's been... playing up a bit.
4: Really? What's he been doing to sort of spite the dog?
5: Whines, though. Like, yeah.
4: He's been what? He's been mocking the dog's whines?
5: Yeah.
3: Well, doesn't he tell the dog to go in its bed or something?
5: Yeah, he does. He goes, go on your bed. Go on.
4: Clever!
5: Yeah.
4: Wow, that's quite good.
5: Pulls him as well. He goes, come on. He come in.
4: Walkies! Only joking, you're stuck inside, mate.
5: No, honestly, he does. He calls him and then he'll run in the room. And then he'll think that we're in there, but then he'll start whining because we're not in there.
3: Actually, do you know what? That might be, like, a bit of a problem because, you know, like, obviously, like, Pavlov's dogs or whatever, you know, like, when they got the dogs to do things, like, they rang a bell, then gave the dog food. But if the dog got too many false alarms, they rang a bell and there was no food, the dog would stop coming in because it didn't trust the owner. So if you get too many people saying, get in your bed, and then, like, there's a parrot there, he's going to go, oh, fuck this.
4: Ah, oh, fuck this shit, I can't be asked.
5: I've trained him to sit.
3: Just ignore that.
4: You train him to sit, really.
3: To sit,
4: that's
3: yeah.
4: good.
5: Just I say sit and stay, and then he'll stay. And
3: lovely,
4: good.
5: Off he goes. Yeah.
3: Wow, great stuff.
4: So, because the last photo that I saw you'd posted was of a step. You taking a photo of a step?
3: Yeah, he took a photo of a step. Then, like, he upped it with his mother-in-law's fireplace.
4: Yeah.
3: And now it's a dog.
4: Wow. At least it's, like, a thing. At least it moves around. I like an inanimate step. Just a picture of a step there. A
5: new step. At least it's going a step up from before.
3: Yeah.
4: Hey.
3: Actually, it was a step. Then it was a light fixture. Then it was a fireplace, sorry.
4: What was the story behind the light fixture, dude?
5: Was it? No, you're getting confused. Because I fitted some light fixtures, didn't I? I was quite proud of myself.
3: What a wonderful life you...
5: Electronic skills, and I thought I'd post that up.
3: Yeah.
4: Did you Instagram it?
5: No. What's the other one?
4: Twitter?
5: No, it's Instagram.
4: Oh,
5: yeah, right. No,
4: you
5: I can do that.
4: So how many followers do you have out of curiosity with your light fittings?
5: On the... just the one.
4: Me.
3: John, basically you watched a film called Burnt.
5: Yeah, with Bradley Cooper.
3: Yeah, it sounds terrible. It's about a chef, isn't it? And he keeps burning stuff or something.
5: No, it isn't.
3: Isn't it? What happens then?
5: You always make it up. Anyway, I've got my little jingle. Just a minute.
3: Go on then.
4: You made a jingle?

0: This is a film section.
1: You should run that by us, to be honest.
2: Yeah.
1: But
2: Very nice.
3: Very nice. Bradley Cooper. He's a chef.
1: We're gonna get sued by Pearl and Dean.
3: He's only won 2 Michelin stars, but he's going for a third.
1: Okay.
3: But his life gets a bit chaotic. Into drink and drugs, like the best of us, and then it's just about him trying to get his way back again, you know, to get his third.
1: Well, via food,
3: Michelin star. It's quite. Right. I quite enjoyed it. I just feel the older I've got, the more slower films are. I prefer for some reason.
1: So, a story about a chef that goes off the rails a little bit and comes back.
3: It's basically a Hollywood version of Gordon Ramsay.
1: Is it? It sounds terrible.
3: It is terrible, but when you've been watching rubbish film after rubbish film, it's, you know...
2: I mean, John, let me just tell you, it got 29% on Rotten Tomatoes.
3: Did it really?
2: Yeah.
1: Wow. Who's in it?
3: I think it got 6.9 on the other one.
2: IMDb, let's just check.
1: Who's on it? Who's in it, sorry?
3: Bradley Cooper.
1: Well, that's it.
2: Just him.
1: Just him.
2: He's locked in the kitchen.
3: All my research. I was going to do all my research. I was too busy getting the theme.
1: Well, you have to do the research. Just look. Who was in it? You saw it. That's the research.
3: Yeah, I know, but I didn't recognise anyone other than Bradley Cooper.
1: Just him and a load of extras.
3: Yeah.
1: Wow.
2: So do you recommend people watch it? I mean, like, what's the best bit? What's the best scene for you?
3: When he stirred the soup.
2: Right.
1: Oh my God. Jesus Christ.
3: I don't know, looking back on it, on hindsight, I think it's a rubbish film, but at the time I quite enjoyed it.
1: Okay.
3: I was too, like I said, I was too busy trying to get the theme tune.
1: We're hoping to go out on a sort of a bang.
2: Yeah, I know, he talks about soup and then it's sort of petered out, isn't it?
1: Yeah, just Bradley Cooper.
3: Quite interesting what that guy had to say, but I didn't agree with him.
1: Who? What?
2: Yeah, do you know what? Can I actually just say, by the way, I'm sorry, I'm not pro Iraq war. I'm completely on the fence. I don't know enough about it. I don't want to come across as being on one side or another. I reckon next week on basically a power of persuasion, like, you know, like what we're like. He's a really interesting guest, and I agree with a lot of stuff he said. But like, if a conspiracy theory came on next week, I'd probably agree with him as well.
1: Yes, exactly. You're just scared. We would like to have also a conspiracy theorist on to see from their side.
2: Yeah, I'd like to see both sides. Yeah, I'd like, because we end up getting a guest on, and I end up sort of like going,
3: You agreed with him.
2: I know, exactly. And then I think, oh, what am I doing? Like, you know, like I wasn't very impartial there.
3: I believe it's
2: like
3: a sycophant. Why am I saying yes?
1: I know what you mean, Nick. I've never believed anything anyone's ever told me. Even when it's the truth, I don't believe it.
2: But like, you know, but on the other side of things, I don't believe in a lot of conspiracy theories either. So it's flipping, it's dangerous, it's complicated, isn't it?
1: It is complicated.
2: Just don't even think about what I think, and don't take what I say.
1: Yeah.
2: Take everything I say with a pinch of salt, please. Thank you.
1: Yeah, we're just trying to be liked. We
2: just agree with everyone. Really.
1: We're just able to go, you guys are great.
2: But that's not to say you didn't have lots of things that we might agree with.
1: Yeah, no,
3: well,
1: no.
3: Yeah, but I noticed that, you know, what is it? I mean, he's saying that not all of them are evil and stuff, but you got like the, Nixon and stuff like that have been quite proven to be quite corrupt just for their own gains and whatnot. So, it's, you know, but obviously he's going to be on the government side having an ex-government job, but at the end of the day, you know, there's two sides to a coin.
1: There's some fuddy stuff going on, isn't there, John?
3: That's it.
1: We should let Blair know that you're onto him. And if you're not careful, he's going to end up on Instagram under a light fitting.
3: That's it.
1: Yeah. Or being backed up by a parrot or whatever it is.
3: It could be hidden meanings, like the money, monetary thing.
1: Yeah.
3: All the symbols on money and whatnot.
1: Yeah.
2: Yeah.
1: I've noticed that your bird's beak quite triangular.
3: Exactly.
1: Isn't it? I think it works with the Illuminati, John. You're being spied on.
2: No,
1: you're going
2: it.
1: Down.
2: John, we're just going to wrap up the show, but have you got any next week just for me to enjoy on Facebook? I got a picture of, like, I don't know, a wall or something coming up, or what?
1: Maybe a shoe.
3: I might have a picture of a couple of screws or a dog turd.
2: Amazing.
1: Right. Lovely. Look forward to that.
2: All right. Thanks so much, everyone, for listening. Thank you to our guest, Nick Pope. Thank you to Richard.
1: Thank you
2: to John Welby. And we've got Justin Lee Collins coming up next.
1: Yeah. Thank you to you, Andy.
2: Thank you very much. Thanks to me as well. Thank you.
3: Ta-da.
4: Good music.
5: Push it.
4: Push it, please.

0: Howdy!
1: How are you doing, guys? Hiya!
0: Hi, it's me, bloody Jack, mate, here with my best pal, Tom.
1: We're good friends.
0: We've got our own show! How's that happened? That's ridiculous.
1: Well,
0: someone's getting fired in the morning. Anyway, guys, I hope you like that gangster intro. That's not cemented into every show, but we're going to try and convince producer Will to let us have that. Can we have that, Will?
2: You can have that. That's yours, guys.
0: Cheers,
2: you take that,
0: mate.
2: And run with
0: it. It's still going, yeah. Yeah, I'm feeling this. So welcome to the Jackmate Show. This is going to be going on for about 4 years now. So you know what you'll be doing on Friday evenings.
1: It'll feel like 4 years. For you.
3: Wait.
0: Uh-oh. Oh, dear. What's going on here?
3: We've got another hour.
0: Oh, so Michael Payne and Hughes walked in.
3: Yeah, no, they've walked back in.
0: Walked back in?
3: Yeah, no, you've walked in.
0: Mate, you've had your time.
4: He's been there for a cigarette. What are you guys... Seriously, what are you doing?
3: You're like an hour early, and now we're paying for it.
0: No, this Payne-y. Is the real stuff has started, guys.
3: This is poor admin.
1: You were the foreplay to the real stuff.
3: You guys know that we're on till five.
1: The warm-up.
3: This is feeling a bit like pirate radio now.
2: Yeah, well, that's what it is.
3: Might as well have a little cipher. You got any grow instrumentals?
4: We've
3: got this is the handover. This is your first show, right?
0: Yeah, it is, mate.
3: Congratulations.
0: Thank you, mate. Thank you. Very excited, very nervous.
3: Yeah, no, don't be nervous, man. Don't be nervous.
0: What did you think of our bed, Rock Boys?
1: Do you like
3: good,
1: a bed?
3: Great. That's one of my favourite Jay-Z songs.
0: Yeah.
3: I played that on my First and Foremost.
0: Nice.
2: That's where I got the idea from.
3: And oh, yeah, exactly, yeah. It's a very
0: stolen.
3: Good song.
0: And I didn't even know it was Jay-Z, so...
3: Yeah, no, it's actually a sample of Menahan Street Band, Make the Road by Walking.
0: No, yeah, that's...
3: So look out for that. Yeah, that's a very big song
0: telling,
3: as well.
0: I was telling Tom that just before he came in.
3: That's some knowledge. Yeah. All right, well, we're going to get the fuck out of here now.
0: Are we going for beers later?
3: I've got a date.
0: Oh, dear.
3: Well, not a date. I'm just meeting someone.
0: We'll talk next week.
3: I'm calling it a date because I like to sound like I do cool stuff. So yeah, I'll see you next week.
1: See you guys.
0: See you later, mate. See you later, mate. See ya. Oh dear. Threw us off at the start there.
1: Anything can happen on live radio, guys. Put your seatbelts on.
0: Wacky, wacky, wacky, guys. So basically, Tom, what are we going to be doing over the next couple of weeks, mate? We've got a few things.
1: We're going to have guests. We're going
0: to viral. Star guests.
1: Sorry, not just any guests. Viral stars. We're going to have the occasional game. Ooh. We're going to have some plays. Ooh. Some highbrow plays penned by your boy.
0: Yours truly.
1: Your boy T-Nice.
0: No, honestly, guys, stick around because I think is that happening at the end of the show?
1: We have a play for the end of the show.
0: Basically, Tom has written a screenplay and I've not seen it yet, so anything could happen. Also, guys, remember, you can tweet in at Jackmate, remember the double A's, or at FUBAR Radio, and we'll be reading some of your tweets out. What we want to know this show in particular, because I haven't mentioned it yet, but what's the theme, Thomas?
1: The theme is festivals.
0: The theme is festivals.
1: I was really thinking about TH and I was going to say festivals, but that wouldn't make any sense. But festivals.
0: Yeah, because I think it was the last day of summer officially on Tuesday, I think. So we're going to bring summer right back for two more. What are you laughing at?
1: Me and Will were just laughing because we didn't know if it was.
0: Well, I think it was. I've done my research. So we're going to bring summer right back for you and do 2 hours talking about festivals and all the stuff that happens at those wacky
1: indeed,
0: things.
1: Indeed, indeed. Have you had a good week?
0: I've had a cracking week, to be fair, mate. Yeah, I went to the FIFA launch on Monday. Yeah,
1: you had a plus one, didn't you?
0: I did have a plus
1: Who
0: one.
1: Who did you invite, sir?
0: I'm a friend, Jason. Oh. Inevitably, awkward. Awkward. Rule number one: don't make it awkward.
1: Sorry.
0: No, it's good. There was a lot of footballers there. I mean, Nathaniel Clyne, Liverpool.
1: Yep.
0: Who else? Ashley Williams. Rio Ferdinand. So that's quite a...
2: But you mentioned that they weren't very charismatic, were they?
0: To be honest, mate, they sat in a box on the stage and played FIFA. So
2: it like Gogglebox for FIFA?
0: Yeah, it was like Gogglebox, but a little bit worse.
1: Oh.
0: Wasn't
1: there a bit of a strange joke when the commentators was calling Nathaniel Clyne?
0: Oh yes, I haven't actually.
2: Go on.
0: You know Anthony Joshua, he's quite big at the moment,
2: yeah,
0: isn't he?
2: The boxer.
0: The very successful boxer. He was meant to be there. He turned up an hour late. Anyway, there was two commentators, Martin Tyler and Alan Smith, so the actual FIFA commentators, and they couldn't actually see the front of the stage because they were sat at the back in a commentary box, and they kept referring to Nathaniel Clyne as Anthony Joshua, and they were doing it for about 5 minutes, and everyone in the audience was just like, oh, come on.
2: I think there'd be some kind of runner producer in their ears.
0: Yeah, nah. That, where were you, Will, mate?
1: Yeah, exactly.
2: Tyler.
1: Next time.
2: I've heard you don't fuck with Tyler.
0: But no, Akin Fenwa was there. He's a beast, isn't he?
1: Big old lad.
0: Yeah, he's a beast. He said that he was going to knock... he didn't. They said, what was it?
1: Costa.
0: You know all the stuff with Diego Costa?
2: Yeah.
0: some member of the press team asked him what he would do if he was put in a ring with Costa. So obviously he said he would snooze him.
2: What does that mean? I'm not down with that.
1: Give him a little cuddle in bed. Don't get up, you're fine. Put the snooze on.
0: He said he'd have to knock him out. So big up Akin Fenwa. So basically, keep your tweets coming in at Jackmate at Fubar Radio. It's all going to be about festivals. Me and Tom Norris for the next 2 hours.
2: Tom, what have you been up to?
1: Yeah, mate.
0: Oh, we ain't thanks, doing, producer. Will, we ain't doing Tom as well, are we?
2: Well, what's the Jack? Hang on. You say it's the Jackmate show, but let me play you this joke. You haven't actually heard this.
0: Ooh. What's this?
5: The Jackmate show with Tom.
1: Oh, you got to look at your life and think someone's taking piss out of you on a jingle and when they've never met you. They've gone in the studio and go, you know how we can belittle this guy at his first show? We'll record this and make him feel...

0: buzzing. Love that.
1: Yeah, lovely little track, isn't it? Well, the reason I chose that, because the theme is festivals, it was basically how we met, isn't it, Jack?
0: Basically how we met. It is, mate, yeah.
1: Well,
0: I'm going to do that every time. No, yeah, it is how we met. We were filming a sort of web series, weren't we?
1: We were. That's how I first met Jack, because I do video production, and we needed presenters, and I gave Jack a little Facebook message. Didn't know him.
0: You didn't know me, but
2: gave him a chance.
0: Yeah,
1: but Jack was desperate for work, so I said yes. And then we met. I picked him up from Norwich on the way to Latitude Festival, because we went to five festivals.
0: Yeah,
1: over the summer last year, and that's how we kind of got to know one another. And Front Bottoms was one of the tracks on the CD in my car. Didn't change it the whole time.
0: No, it was the only CD you had. Oh, that's what you told me.
1: Yeah, and then
0: you probably had some like really embarrassing CDs. You were like, I'm with this cool YouTuber kid. I can only play
1: Shania Twain. That's out the window. We're going to listen just to the Front Bottoms. You heard of them? Probably not. But
0: it's a horrible name for a band, though.
1: It really is. The Front Bottoms.
0: Anyway, moving on from that, we're getting some tweets in. We've got a tweet from John Kemp saying, "Our good friend Jack now live." So thanks for that, John, for a little bit of promo. And we've got Franco Fraze. My cousin, he's doing so well for himself, Franco. You've been following that, Tom?
1: I haven't, mate.
0: No? If anyone's out there, check out Franco Fraze. Absolutely buzzing that you're listening, Frank. Yeah, keep your tweets coming in at Fubar Radio, at Jack Mate. And, am I not speaking into the mic properly? Oh, I've been told off already. Jesus, how long are we in? 12 minutes. Anyway,
1: you're
0: guys.
1: You're just a maverick, Jack.
0: I am a maverick, mate. But you're talking over me, so who's the real maverick? We have guests each week, as we said. And coming up on this show is Aaron Craskill.
1: It sounds like a rascal.
0: Maybe he is a naughty little rascal.
1: Yeah, that's what I mean.
0: See you later. You might know him from Vine and Facebook.
1: See you later.
0: Really seedy. See you later.
1: Goodbye later.
0: We were meant to have him come on in half an hour, but he's just called me up and said, got to be on in 10 minutes, Will, because he's filming.
2: Filming, yeah. All right. Well, needs must, so we'll get him on at 5:30, that's fine.
0: Yeah, so we're just going to go for a few of our stories, aren't we?
1: Yeah, we are, mate. I was going to go for one of them, which you were at.
0: What, a festival?
1: At one of the festivals, when, I don't know if you remember, but one of these festivals had a nice little fire pit, and it wasn't when bands were playing, but they had speakers around it.
0: Yeah, was this the one in Leicester?
1: It was Strawberry Fields Festival. And I was there with Jack, my colleague, and Jack Dean, and basically you could put your iPod on and play any song. So there's a crowd of people, and you know that pressure of like putting the right song on, and everyone's like, yeah. But basically, so Jack, my mate, which wasn't Jack Dean.
2: Is that how you always address him?
0: Just call him Jack Joy.
1: Joy put on some dance track that it's really sick song. Like, no one gave a shit. And then Jack was like, I'll put on some indie song, you know. But then everyone was like,
0: me?
1: Yeah, you. You put on something like Catfish in the Bottle Man or something like that.
0: Coming from the guy who shoots Front Bottoms.
1: Well, you like the song.
0: What song have you got tattooed on your toes? La-di-da by Manchester Orchestra. I can't even say it.
1: Anyway, I'll finish the story. And then I put something on something. Oh, don't put it out on. They're going to hate it. They're going to not like it. I put Man on the Mirror on. Everyone was going crazy. A woman came up to me afterwards going, my sister was buried to that the other week. But she said it in a way like, thanks for playing it, Tom. Didn't know my name, but I think she kind of knew.
0: Can I just say, that did happen, but all the reaction is bullshit.
1: No,
0: literally, it was just a song, and people were just like, yeah.
1: That is a lie.
2: A
1: woman shook my hand, and people said, well done, good track.
0: I'm kind of embarrassed that you remember that enough to bring it up on the radio a year later. Oh, my God.
1: Well,
0: thought you were grimy, didn't you?
1: Grimy? I put a song and it went down well, Jack.
0: Okay.
2: You're part of someone's grieving process when you think about it.
1: I think I helped you get over it. Right. Move on from that.
0: Lucky this is FUBAR. Jesus, we're out of trouble already. Oh, God, I've not really got any good stories, to be honest. I mean, I've got... I should bring them up, really. I'm selling it to you guys. I was at Reading Festival 2012, and I was watching a band called The Wombats. You guys familiar with The Wombats?
1: Yep.
0: Good band. And basically, you know how when Reading's going on, Leeds is going on at the same time?
1: Yeah.
0: Wombats kept telling the crowd that we weren't half as good as the Leeds crowd the other day. So, obviously, we were getting a bit, like, pent up, a bit annoyed, like, yeah, let's have it. Do a bit better than them. And then I think we won because some guy in our crowd, he was sort of like 25 stone. Like, is that big? I don't know.
1: That is big.
0: I don't know.
2: Yeah, measurements. Big. Well, that I'm is. Like 12 and a half, so that is literally double me.
0: Yeah, he's probably double you.
1: Double the man you are, producer. Well.
0: Yeah, yeah. He wasn't a little boy. he was massive anyway, and we were crowd surfing him. And but wait, he was naked.
2: What?
0: It gets better. Well, or worse, depending on how you look at it. He was just wanking.
1: Well,
0: just wanking. Just wanking. People were carrying him and he was just Yeah, I'm doing the actions. They can't see that.
1: And he was just... Yeah.
2: This ain't YouTube anymore, mate.
0: So I would imagine the end of the show confetti was a bit salty that day.
2: So, like, logistically, I've got a few images in my head of a 25-stone man being crowd-surf wanking. Did he...
1: Finish
2: like,
1: the race?
2: Yeah.
0: That's what I mean, mate.
2: What?
0: The confetti was a bit salty that day. What,
2: he could... Oh, sorry, I didn't catch that line.
0: Yeah, that's fluffing words.
1: Wow.
0: Yeah, that was fun. I love how he's just quiet as you guys are trying to imagine. Stop trying to imagine it.
1: It's okay. Well, I was talking about Leeds and Reading. When the first time I went to Reading, it was I was about 15, I would say. 15 or 14.
3: Listen at him. I've been going for about 10 years, mate.
1: Whoa,
3: I still got the wristbands on.
1: I did used to wear them for years and years on end, but I haven't anymore, grown out of that phase. But the age where you go to, when you first ever festival, you see, oh, people are drinking in the day. It's fine. I remember we camped up to, now in hindsight, two complete losers, but at the time it was like two older guys. Like, you still have some beers. Like, what lads? There must be lads. But now you're thinking, that's two guys hanging out with 14-year-old guys.
0: Doing
1: kids,
0: what everyone else
1: going,
0: is
1: like,
0: doing.
1: Just like, every time a girl walked past, we're like, oh yeah, like, obviously, they're just lonely guys who made friends with two 14-year-old guys for the whole weekend. One of them's nickname was just Gingy Pukes, which they called it the whole weekend.
0: I know about that too well. That was my nickname at school, Will.
2: Was it?
0: Yeah.
2: Tom, did you have a nickname at school?
1: No.
2: Moving on.
0: I've always preferred Reading to Leeds, to be fair. But my favourite festival story, I don't know if it might be one of those you had to be there stories, really. So, again, don't know why I'm bringing it up. But you remember last year when we went, Tom?
1: Cause we were to Leeds.
0: Yeah, to Leeds. Did I say Reading, did I?
1: No.
0: Oh, okay, yeah, to Leeds. We went last year and basically... Obviously, because I'm a YouTuber, I get recognised quite a bit. I'm getting told off again.
2: It's fine.
1: Just quit moving your head.
0: Anyway, so I was at this festival, getting recognised all over the bloody shop, right? Autographs, pictures, a lot. And you remember them? There were six young girls who asked to come back to our sort of tents. Not in that way, Will.
2: Six young girls.
0: No, I shouldn't. I'm 22. They were 18. Yeah. So but it weren't nothing like that. We were all in relationships.
1: Yes.
0: They asked us. Oh, Jack, mate, can we come and chill with you? I couldn't really say no. I couldn't go, oh, no, you've just given me a crate of Carling Export, but fuck off.
1: You were thinking, imagine the merch I can sell. I'll give them some time.
0: Business cards. So we brought them back, and it was really awkward because Jack Joy just, our mate who Tom mentioned, he just went and hid in the tent because it was too embarrassing. They were acting like they were 14, right? So me and Tom were just sitting there, just trying to, like, keep the conversation flowing until they'd go. If you're listening, hi. we started to play Never Have I Ever. Have you played this?
2: Yeah, of course.
0: Drinking game, Never Have I Ever. And... they were coming out with, like, sort of normal ones, like, never have I ever kissed a boy twice. And then it got to Tom. Tom, you listening?
1: Yeah, sorry. We were pointing at something. I had to mind what it was. Okay, go on.
0: Wait. So we're playing Never Have I Ever, and it was going around the circle, and it was coming to you, and I was getting so fucking nervous about what you were going to come out with. You remember what you come out with?
1: Nah.
0: He looked at these girls who had never met, and he was like, because you know when he's in Never Have I Ever, you usually say something like, you have done, so you're trying to catch the other ones.
2: Yeah.
1: I'm interested
0: so,
1: now.
0: So, like, never have I had a threesome. So everyone goes, he's had a threesome, cool. But Tom went, never have I ever shat in my hands.
1: That's a lot.
0: And lowered it into the toilet.
1: Let me explain.
0: So it doesn't
1: this.
0: Make that, a sound?
1: You're actually wrong, because honestly, that was one of the girls who said, I don't like shitting. Make the idea of my boyfriend hearing me take a. I said shit, then I'll say it again. So I once took one in my hand and put it into the water. They said that.
0: Did they actually?
1: They said to not hear the splash, they did it in their hand and lowered it into the water. To which I said, like freeing a baby dolphin. That was my response. But I never said the question, Will. So I'm not weird. I said other stuff. But that. So someone openly admitted in front of Jack.
2: She's like a kind of human shit JCB, taking it from her hand, lowering it into the...
1: Exactly.
0: That's grim.
2: Tom, you're going to move on to the action.
1: But my story was, it was, you know, when you're like, you're in a tent and it's raining and you have to try and think of some drinking games and you haven't got any cards or anything like that, so you make do with what you have.
0: Is this when I was there?
1: No. This was like a Reading festival many a moon ago, and we were there. In the first years you go, you bring, your mum's like, bring loads of stuff from the supermarket, you save loads of money, which is true. My mum doesn't speak like that. And so we brought all of our stuff, and someone brought some tinned hot dogs.
2: Oh no!
1: With the brine in it, and the kind of one of the guys had a weird talent. Oh, that sounds so weird. One of the guys had a talent, which is weird, and he was able just to put things in his mouth and go quite deep. And the drinking game was, if you whoever was the worst at putting the hot dog in the mouth, if they like gag reflex happened, they'd have to do a shot of brine.
0: Oh.
1: So it's not really a drinking game, is it? You just get a punishment. And I remember I was terrible at it, just so all you guys know, I'm terrible at that. And then I lost.
2: Shout out.
1: So I went outside and I did the shot and I was like, I've done it. Open my mouth to prove I've done it. And then just projectile vomited out of my mouth.
0: Nice. How old were you?
1: 17.
0: So we'll let all the listeners think of that while we mull over the next song. What song is it, Tom? It's my song, actually.
2: It's your song, boy.
0: I think it's Sigma, isn't it?
2: Yeah, it is.
0: Sigma, yeah. And the reason I picked this is because I went to Radio 1's Big Weekend, saw it there, and it was bloody brilliant. So play this, mate.
1: You could do this.

0: Mate, that is a tune. I bloody love that. Anyway, guys, as I said earlier in the show, we're going to be calling up viral stars each week. And this week, we've got Aaron Craskall. 4 million followers on Vine, 3.5 million on Facebook. That's bloody great. Let's go to Aaron Craskall. We got him.
1: Yeah?
0: Yeah?
1: Aaron?
2: Yes, man, you there?
0: Hello, Aaron.
3: Hello,
0: right,
3: Aaron.
0: Mate?
2: Yes, boys. Hey, look, listen, I'm in a bad place with not much signal, so I might keep cutting in and out.
0: That's
2: but
0: all
2: right. How you doing, guys? You good?
0: Yeah, not bad, mate. You're live on Fubar Radio.
2: Oh, nice, man. Thank you for having me.
0: That's okay, mate. Your career has peaked, hasn't it?
2: you can say that, man. I don't really... To be honest, man, I'm just going with it every day I'm just taking it as it comes, man, because it is...
0: It's a whirlwind.
2: It's just gone crazy, and I just... So thankful to everyone for doing this for me. I can't believe it. I really can't.
0: That's crazy, mate. That's crazy. So how did you start then, mate?
2: Mate, I started on Snapchat. I was on a building site, painting and decorator. Snapchat got a new update overnight, and I was like, okay. So it started doing videos for 10 seconds. I was like, okay.
0: Mm.
2: So I started doing these, like, health and safety videos on a building site.
0: Right.
2: And obviously my boss was getting annoyed because I weren't working at the time properly. I was just doing videos. Anyway, people started saying to me, why can't you save these videos? Because they're really good. So I started a Facebook page.
0: Yeah.
2: And then in a couple of months, it got something like 10,000 followers. And I thought,
0: nice.
2: I thought, oh, okay, like, got a little bit scared. Anyway, left it alone. Ella, mate, how you doing? Left it alone and went on to Vine. And my Vine started going up quite a lot. Like,
0: yeah.
2: It was only me and Dapper Laughs at the time doing street stuff.
0: Right.
2: So basically, man, it got to the point where I had like 300K on there. And I thought,
0: that's crazy.
2: I'm going to go back to Facebook, man. Because it was like my little baby at the time. I thought, I'm going to go back to Facebook, do some compilations. That was last November, and now...
0: Blimey,
2: man. Now you know, bro. I just can't believe it.
3: Yeah, Aaron, how was See You Later born? Was that just a... That's the big question.
2: Right, a good question. My cousin used to get really drunk all the time, and he's like one of them annoying drunks will come up in your ear, and you know they're like shouting in your ear, and
0: yeah.
2: In a busy club, he's like, I'm just going to go to the toilet, see you later. And I thought, do you know what, right? And I thought to myself, I was in Morrison's, I had my glasses on my head. They weren't initially supposed to be there.
3: Fate.
2: So basically, I did a little in this woman's ear, saying there's 2 for 1 in Tesco's, and I flipped my glasses down. But overnight, I put the Vine up saying see you later, and overnight it got saying stupid on Vine. So I thought, do you know what? I'll keep doing these.
0: Yeah.
2: And mate, and you know, mate, every single person I walk past now, I'm in Canterbury today.
0: Yeah.
2: Big student city, and it's gone crazy.
0: Nice, nice.
2: I love it, honestly.
0: Mate, does it ever get annoying? Like, is there any days where you just think, like, oh, I don't want to keep hearing this off people? Because I know you...
2: Do you know what?
0: Go on.
2: Every single day, I am literally thankful for everyone coming up to me, having selfies, doing all this, doing all that. But the only person who finds it quite annoying sometimes is my missus.
0: Yeah, I can imagine.
2: And, it's only because, like, when I'm walking through town with my kids and stuff, people still stop me. But I don't mind that. But obviously, she's new to this, and it's new to both of us. And
0: yeah.
2: Obviously, I'm not in the private eye, and I've done that myself. I've put my video out there so much that I want them to be seen. And I've got, at the end of the day, I've got a part with it. So I really don't care. I love it, and I try as much as I can to get my followers. High fives. How you doing?
0: Yeah, nice,
2: I try,
0: mate,
2: to get my followers so much in my videos all the time.
0: That's good to see.
2: Doing group ones and stuff like that, but...
3: Do you ever wish that you, rather than see you later, as hello? Because it must be quite depressing, everyone going, see you later.
2: Do you know what? I started doing the high five videos, and I calmed down a little bit on them, because everywhere I went, people wanted high fives.
3: Oh, yeah.
2: And
0: yeah.
2: You know what? When you're going into a toilet and coming out, it's not really hygienic, man.
0: Yeah, exactly.
2: I was with Tinchy Strider the other week, and he said to me, do fist pumps instead, it's more hygienic. And I thought... It is actually more hygienic if you do a fist pump.
0: Sore knuckles?
2: But, mate, it's all about the knuckles, man.
0: Aaron, in your Vines, you come across as, like, honestly, like a really lovely, genuine bloke. How much of that, like, is that you, or are you, like, a scumbag behind the scenes?
2: Well, 100%, you are getting the exact me.
0: Oh, nice.
2: I made a decision when I first started doing these videos 3 years ago that I will not swear in my videos. I'll be completely family-friendly, and I've stuck to it, man.
0: Nice,
2: I will never... There's no need... Well, some comedians, fair play to them, man. I'm good mates with a few viners who do swear and stuff. But the thing is, I don't feel like I have to, because I'd rather get the comedy side across. Like,
0: I
2: do different sketches by myself. I do public reactions.
0: Yeah.
2: I do dub over. I just want to class myself as kind of just just like a family friendly video maker, man. There's no need for to be like that.
0: Yeah,
2: especially especially around women and stuff like that, man. I'd never ever.
3: Do you look down on like YouTubers who just swear in all their videos to get teenage audiences?
2: No, do you know what, man? I'm going to put one thing straight about this. Yeah, I might be, I might come across silly now. I might come across. I don't know how many listeners you've got, man, but I'm going to say something. No, can you tell me before I say this?
0: Yeah, go on. We've only got about 2.5 mil.
2: Jesus
3: Aaron,
2: Christ.
3: we have no idea.
0: We don't know.
3: Speak away.
1: Thousands.
2: I'm going to speak. Okay, listen.
0: Go on.
2: Apparently there was a little beef about Viners and YouTubers. To be honest, I wanted to make it. I've got a YouTube channel. It's only got like 60,000 subs, yeah?
0: Yeah.
2: But the thing is, I can't sit there in a room just randomly talking. I'd rather be out. So,
0: Aaron,
2: at the end of the day, go on.
0: Have me and you got beef?
2: No, man, but I'm sick of hearing. I've tried collabing with YouTubers before. Hopefully me and you can do something, Jack, but...
0: Well,
2: the thing is,
0: I don't want to have to snooze you.
2: No, but I've had enough of people looking. I've heard a lot about this, and I don't know if it's true, but a lot of people do say, "Oh, these Viners coming up doing these 6-second videos, thinking and getting all this like recognition for it." But at the end of the day, I think it's more creative. I go out every single day. I was going out on my lunch breaks at work, videoing in the mornings, at night time, editing. Then I was going out in all weathers.
0: I'll be really, really honest with you, because I'm quite outspoken on my YouTube channel and whatnot, and I'm quite vocal in the fact that I dislike a lot of other YouTubers.
2: I don't dislike her. I think their stuff's great. I watch Pointless. I watch Zoella, but Zoella's good. But
0: I actually appreciate Viners more than I do YouTubers, to be fair. So that's just my opinion. I can't speak for the rest, but
2: I'm going to put one thing across. I just think we're more creative. I'm sorry for saying that, but I think we are.
0: No. I totally agree, mate. I totally agree.
3: Fight at lunchtime.
2: I've been walking around the city since 10 o'clock this morning to get 6 shots on my phone. Yeah.
0: Yeah.
2: I haven't sat there in the living room for 3 minutes talking. Randomly talking and doing a splat the egg on my head challenge.
0: Yeah,
2: you know what I mean? I'm not doing that. Sorry.
0: No, bang on, mate. Bang on. That's
2: the thing is.
1: That's your next video.
0: Yeah.
2: Oh, you're joking.
0: No. I'm just putting a biro through my notepad right now, Aaron. But don't worry.
3: I just want to check something, Aaron. We don't have beef.
2: Mate, I just want to be out. I want to get as much reactions and be with the public, man. Because I want to show real stuff to real people. Not. Like,
0: yeah.
2: Fair play, man. Thing is, I can't be a YouTuber, man. I haven't got floppy hair. No, I'm joking. I am actually joking, man. Listen, if there's any YouTubers listening, man, collab me up, mate. I would love to be in a video with you guys. But I'm going to do me one favour. You're coming out with me. I won't be sitting in the room with you. You're going to come out with me on the streets and do some videos.
3: Okay, Aaron, so I'll make a YouTube channel tomorrow and we'll just hang out.
2: Let's do it.
3: Yeah, I mean... Me and my 200 followers on Twitter.
2: I know, man. I love my following to pieces, but I can't think about the following side because if I do, I panic. I literally do panic. I think, okay, I'm going to do a video today. I'm not going to put, I think, oh my God, I've got 4 million followers. That would make me actually physically panic. I just put it out there and I just hope for the best, man.
0: Okay.
2: That's what I do.
0: Sweet. So last question, Aaron. What's next for Craskill? And see you later.
2: Oh, mate, what's next for me? Do you know what? I've been pushing my presenting quite a lot lately. I want to do a lot of collabs with different... Hello, mate, how you doing?
0: Okay.
2: Yeah, of course you can. Give me 1 minute. Sorry, people want selfies, Jack. What are you doing to me?
0: Do the selfie now, but put the guy on.
2: Yeah. Oh, listen, this is a video. They want to speak to you. Turn your radio down. Right, you ready, Jack?
0: Yeah, go on.
2: Yeah, mate, here. Hello?
0: Hello, mate, you're live on FUBAR Radio.
4: Okay, go ahead, mate. What can I do for you?
3: You're so blasé.
0: This is so official.
3: What's your name, mate?
0: Yeah.
4: My name's Abe. I'm from Canterbury, yeah?
0: Okay. And what do you do? What's your profession?
4: Yeah, well, I want to stop. My wife loves him. She's hilarious when he's on. He does make us laugh. I've got to admit, he does, yeah. So I wanted to grab a selfie so I can send it to her and say, look, here's our celebrity for the day.
0: Okay, mate. Nice. Well, you're the celebrity now, mate. FUBAR Radio.
4: Mate, I've been a celebrity all my life, mate. He should be taking it with me, not the other way around.
3: That's why we put you on, mate. Yeah. We could feel your aura through the phone.
0: What time's your show?
4: He'll send it to you. I'll do one and he'll do the other, yeah?
0: Yeah, I've got no idea
4: what's
0: going on.
4: I've got to go because I've got a customer.
0: Yeah, all right, mate. Yeah.
2: Oh, my God. That taxi driver's a legend.
1: Thanks for your time, mate.
0: He's a taxi driver, was he?
2: Yeah, man, I'm having a picture of him right now. Look, I'll send it to you, Jack. Hold on 2 seconds.
0: Right,
2: ready,
0: cool.
2: Smile.
3: Tweet it to FUBAR Radio.
4: Yeah, nice. One more.
0: They're having a picture.
4: Yeah, man. Cheers, bye-bye. See you soon.
3: He was
4: so, yeah, Jack.
3: He was to the point, wasn't he?
4: he was a good guy, man. He's a good guy.
3: He knew what he wanted.
4: So, yeah, I don't know, man. We're going to do some collabs together, Jack. Is that right?
0: Yeah, let's do something, mate. Let me know what you want, and I'll be there.
4: Yeah, man, of course. Yeah.
0: Well, what do you want to do? Go on, tell me now. What do you want to do?
4: Well, do you know what? Let's do the egg challenge, man. Slapping on each other's heads. I've said that now, haven't I? Let's do a really good YouTube video.
0: What about you take me into your Vine world and I'll take you into my YouTube world?
4: Mate, bring it, man.
3: And I'll
4: You'll
3: watch.
4: Be ready for it.
0: All right, mate. Nice one, Aaron. Aaron, anyway, so before you go, mate, what's your song choice for today?
4: Oh, mate. Okay, we're going to do it. Chasing Status,
0: yes.
4: Blind Faith.
0: Nice one,
4: Aaron. I love that tune.
0: Cheers. For.
4: So listen, if everyone's listening right now, put in Facebook, A-R-R-O-N, not A-A, A-R-R-O-N.
0: Yes, that's
4: me away.
0: Aaron with two R's, Kraskel.
4: Yeah, I love you guys. Thank you so much.
0: See you later,
3: nice talking, mate. Take care.
4: See you later.
0: Cheers.

0: See you later.
1: See you later.
0: See you later. That was Aaron Craskell. Well, that wasn't. That was Jason Statham. But no, I enjoyed that. What do you think of him?
1: He seemed a very lovely bloke.
0: I had the pleasure of meeting him a couple of weeks ago at a YouTube event.
1: Bragging?
0: And, yeah. So what the fuck was he at a YouTube event if he just kept slagging us off?
1: Just fine. It'd be more creative than you, Jack, I think.
2: He didn't just sit on the sofa for 6 seconds.
1: Slamming his face with eggs.
0: Oh, dear. I will snooze him if I have to. So this is a little section that I think my viewers might enjoy, as opposed to the rest of the show, which they're hating. No, I'm going to do some rants. Well, we're both going to do some rants, aren't we?
1: Yes, we are.
0: What? How many have you got?
1: I have two rants, two whole rants.
0: And like the professional I am, I have three.
1: Ooh, three, two.
0: Three. I've been a bit quiet on YouTube recently because I've been focused on this.
1: So these are going to be really good rants, then. These are going to be better than anything you've done, right?
0: I wrote them on the train on the way here.
1: Oh, there you are.
0: Yes, so because I'm going to get a bit angry, Producer Will, right, I need some bloody gangster music. Play that funky beat again. Yes. Yo, I'm going to do this in a rap, yo. So basically, that's a bit too loud, Will. Jesus, come on, that's my first
1: We're straight, but we're not that straight. There's sound regulations on this straight.
0: So, Tom, the first thing that has been pissing me off, right, is these new hoverboard things that all the Belieber boys are riding about on. You seen these?
1: I think I have.
0: For a start, they don't even fucking hover. Do you know what I mean?
1: Yeah.
0: Are you seen these? The little hoverboard?
2: Yeah, I've seen them on Casey Neistat.
0: Yeah, yeah.
2: Big fan of them.
0: He can...
1: You're a fan of them?
0: Oh, dear.
2: No, he's a big fan of them.
1: Oh, yeah.
0: Oh, right.
2: I think they're shit.
0: They're just Segways without handles, really, aren't they?
1: Mm.
0: I mean, who looked at them? Who looked at a Segway, to be honest, and said, that could do without a handle? That could be less cool.
1: Let's make that more dangerous.
0: I did actually script that in and then thought I'd sound boring saying it, so I deleted it. You've gone for it. Oh, God. Anyway, I saw a brand of these Segway things on Twitter the other day called Swagways.
1: Swag.
2: At least you know what you're getting with that.
0: Yeah, yeah. Exactly. But, yeah, there's just... The people that ride about on them as well think they're actual gangsters.
1: Mm.
0: I mean, so that got me thinking. Imagine if actual gangsters did ride about on them. Ronnie and Reggie Craig going around London on a Swagway.
1: This is a shootout on my Swagway.
0: Oh, dear. Just crawling through London at 5 miles per hour, falling off curbs. That'd be cool.
2: There's different variations as well, isn't there? Like, there's the... It's hard to describe on radio, but that one in the middle, it's like a unicycle.
0: Yeah, they're all pathetic.
2: That's shit.
0: All pathetic. Just like, get pushed back and fuck off, mate. So that's my first thing.
1: There's a message.
0: Go on. Hit me back with a rant, Tom. Go.
1: Well, my rant is... That makes me sound a bit tight-fisted, but basically, the new thing now when you go to a bar and you're buying a drink, just a drink, and then you see the thing of, do you want to give a gratuity for a drink?
0: Yeah.
1: It's essentially asking you, before you pay for it, am I good at my job? So, like, I was at the bar the other day buying a beer, and then the lady was being really nice, customer service-y, gratuity. I said no. Suddenly her face dropped, and it was like, all right.
0: And literally all they do is go to the fridge, open it up, and give it
1: exactly.
0: to you.
1: Exactly, but I was still thinking, what's next? They're going to give you a menu and go, do you want to give us a tip for giving you the menu with a smile? It's just, fair enough if you've got a big rowdy group of 50 people in a restaurant, but...
0: No, I know what you meant.
1: Gratuity.
0: Yeah, that's annoying. They do that next door, to be honest, don't they?
1: So. Yeah, that's what reminded me.
0: Another thing,
2: next door down there.
0: Yeah. You buy one beer and they go, do you want to leave us a tip? It's like, fuck off, pal. We just bought a drink.
2: Sorry, we've only been here twice, mate, and we've got to go there after the show, so they might be listening in.
1: That was Jack.
0: I'm not on about literally next door. I'm on about three doors down, so near the corner shop, over the back, around the corner.
1: I think he's trying to get out
0: of a hole. Another thing that's been annoying me are these little bags that all these little like chavvy teeny bopper kids are wearing on the side of their bodies. In these, a little Lecoq Sportif.
2: Is it a man bag?
0: I don't know.
1: Looks a bit like a clutch bag.
0: A clutch bag for chavs. Like,
1: yeah.
0: It's too small to actually hold anything in.
1: Hmm.
0: I mean, you could hold an iPhone, I guess. Not the Plus, but you could hold the iPhone. So it's it's just like
1: footballers like them, don't they?
0: Do they?
1: I see a lot of footballers having them.
0: I don't know. I'll ask one next time I'm at an event. Can finish that. I was so
1: arrogant.
0: Oh god. Next time I'm Texan Rio. Yeah. So these fanny packs that chavs are wearing.
1: Fanny packs.
0: Well, it is, isn't it? It's what your mum used to wear when you were at fucking Disneyland Paris.
1: You don't
0: when
1: know
0: you
1: her. You don't know her. You don't know what she wore.
0: Very little.
1: But. Come on. Hi, Mum.
0: Hi, Chris. Is it Chris?
1: Yeah, it is Chris.
0: Get in. Thanks for the chili con carne.
1: Don't say get in after you said my mum's name. Chris, get in.
0: Got in is what I should be saying.
1: Care about that. Next time you come around, she's going to spit in the rice pudding. Tell you that much.
0: Don't like rice pudding anyway.
1: Anyway, don't like it anyway.
0: Only because she made it. I'm kidding, Chris. Next one.
1: I just read my one. But anyway, mine one was I get annoyed, which doesn't happen as regularly as I'm making it out. But when you say, someone's like, yeah.
0: Sorry, Tom. Is that running out, Will?
2: No, we're all about to reload in.
1: I'm not feeling very urban. We're back on the streets.
0: Yes, go.
1: Mine was when you see someone says like to my colour hair and they have black hair and they're like, well, you know, actually there's no such thing as black hair, it's just dark brown.
0: Black's not a colour. Yeah, it's the absence
1: black's
0: of colour.
1: Not, yeah. Exactly, that's what pisses me off. And it's like nighttime, it's not black, it's not a black sky, it's actually blue. It's like, why do you care so much? People have black hair.
0: Oh, this isn't anything that I planned, but talking about that, you know the black of your eye, the pupil is more scientifically known. That apparently, that someone tried to tell me once, that's just a hole, there's nothing covering it. It's just a hole, but because the hole goes so far into the back of your head, it reflects light, which makes it look like it has a glaze on it, so it's actually just a hole. That's not true, is it?
1: No, is it?
0: Anyway, moving on, my last rant is, this is a bit edgy, but YouTubers.
1: Ooh. Ooh. Uh-oh.
2: Hang on.
1: Knock, knock.
2: Bring the music down. Oh, serious talk.
0: This is serious. Listen, I'm tearing up the rule book.
1: Ooh.
0: Props. YouTubers, and I know you're thinking, but what the F, Jack? You are a YouTuber. Just hate how they act, mate. Hate how they act. I mean, like, I know we get given stuff for free every now and then off of brands and whatnot. But I mean, I know this one YouTuber. I'm not going to mention any names, but he'll go to like the cinema on a Wednesday, get 2 for 1 for him and his girlfriend.
1: That's Orange Wednesday, isn't it?
0: Yeah, Orange Wednesday, and then he'll tweet, "Oh, thanks, Odeon, for the free tickets." Oh, shut up, you band.
1: That voice.
0: Thanks, Odeon. For the cough sweets. Carry on. Is that all?
1: Mate, that's the rants.
2: There must be more YouTubers that kind of grind your gear, so to speak.
0: Oh, there are a lot, mate. But if I name them, I'm going to lose all my subscribers. What's up, guys? Tom!
1: That was not me.
0: That definitely was.
1: I don't even know who that is.
0: Shots fired! No. Will, do you watch any YouTubers?
2: Yeah, I'm a big fan of 3 YouTubers.
1: Yeah. Oh.
2: Four, sorry. One, of course, is just...
1: Oh, wow.
0: Do the show on your own. Right,
1: the Tom Mate Show.
2: Casey Neistat.
0: Yeah, big fan of him.
2: Daily. Fun for Louis.
0: Yes.
2: Which you said you met the other week.
0: How was he? Lovely, lovely chap.
1: He's the dreadlock chap who had bugs.
0: He did eat bugs back in the day. Did you know him back?
2: He got in trouble, didn't he, once? Yeah.
1: The RSPCA, wasn't it?
0: Yeah, because a goldfish has a backbone, so it has a vertebrae. I don't know the terms.
1: I think you're right, mate. You're right.
0: I should go with it, shouldn't
1: I? Go with it. Feel confident.
0: So a goldfish is a fish. No, I met Louis. He's big. He's taller than me. Hencher than me, obviously, and he's just a very lovely guy. He came up to me and asked me why I never attend events, so it made me feel at home, because it made me feel like he knew.
1: Like he noticed when he wasn't there.
0: Yeah, it was all he was thinking.
1: Whenever he goes, he's like, where's that Jack guy with the floppy hair?
0: And the big jaw.
1: Oh, what's happened to your jaw? You're falling off your bike.
0: Falling off my Segway.
2: Did he offer to take you around the world? Any exotic places?
0: Yeah, but I was too busy doing this. So
1: priorities.
0: Yeah, think about that when we discuss a fee. So that's the rants done. I think, Will, what are they done? Have you got any rants? Anything annoyed you?
2: No, I mean, you two have been a pleasure to work with so far, but we have got 1 hour and 10 minutes left, so that might change.
1: Ooh, knock knock, Will's here, Jesus.
0: 1 hour and 10 minutes, and we're all out of stuff.
1: Are you trying to speak slowly to take up more time? Fill in dead air.
0: Can we call Aaron back, please?
1: The next song is by Foo Fighters, and it's called Everlong.
0: Wait, don't press it. Why have you...
1: The first Reading Festival I went to, these guys were headlining.
0: And something happened there?
1: I don't know. Something probably did, but not with me. I was watching the band.
0: So you've just picked it because you've heard it before?
1: It's just nostalgic, Jack. It reminds me of when I was a young guy at 16.
0: Ooh, can I quickly... what have we done for time? Have I got... Can I quickly get...
2: You can do what you want, mate. Sure. It's the Jack Mate Show.
0: Yeah. Hang on. Well, if you can leave, Will. Can you get it to say Jack, mate?
2: Hang on.
0: Look, we're putting Will up.
1: Go on, Will, show us what you got.
0: Why are you going red, Will?
1: Ooh, pass your probation, Will. The Jack Mate Show on
2: FUBAR Radio. That's yours, you do what
1: What's
2: you want.
1: What's the
2: with
1: bit
2: it?
1: At the end? My voice broke afterwards, but there's a noise at the. Okay,
0: yeah,
1: just
0: that little.
1: Listen. The Jack Mate Show on FUBAR Radio. sounds like they just slapped a goat.
0: No, it sounds like a girl. Like,
1: oh, does it? Okay. Yeah.
0: Probably because it's what they're all going to be doing when they listen to my voice on the radio. The dulcet tones of Dean.
1: Slapping goats.
2: What was it you wanted to say?
0: Robbie was then telling us, I want to share that story about that girl. We've got a friend called Robbie Knox who may be coming up on future shows. For anybody who's a bit older, you might remember him from Soccer AM. He was the tramp. And basically, we asked him to share one of his festival stories, and we would love to have him here telling you, but I'm going to tell you anyway, because I think it was quite funny.
1: Was it funny? It was funny when he said it. Let's see how you do.
0: No, basically, so
1: Jack.
0: Shut up.
1: Go on, mate.
2: Pressure's on.
0: If I get this, if this is funny, I want to rock.
2: I'll tell you what, because two people haven't heard it, and that's the two producers outside, Adam and Laura.
0: You mean the two that aren't even listening?
2: We'll gauge their reaction.
0: Okay, well, they're not listening, so.
1: go on, Jack.
2: You've already lost.
0: So basically, Robbie went to his first festival, and he was being enlightened to the world of festivals. It is a whole new world, isn't it, Tom? I mean,
1: it was the singer from the Reverend.
0: Yeah, but I'm gonna tell you. Oh, God. Do you know what, Will?
2: Yes.
0: Play the song.
2: Which song?
0: You're not getting it now.
2: No, come on. It's a good story, honestly.
1: It's a great story.
2: It's a good story.
1: I thought you were just making a mistake.
2: I need you to do the story.
0: Play the fucking song.

0: Foo Fighters.
1: Takes me back. Takes me back to your first festival many moons ago.
0: Go on. What were we discussing before we went to that song? Because I've lost my train of thought.
1: We were supporting you full-heartedly for you to tell the lovely tale of Robbie Knox's tale.
0: Okay, so basically this happened to... I'll tell you the truth now. I was going to say this is Robbie Knox's story, but anyone out there familiar with Reverend and the Makers, great bands. I used to be well into them when I was about 16, 17. Anyway, the lead singer from Reverend and the Makers, apologies, but I can't remember the guy's name, so...
2: John McClure,
0: right. John McClure went to his first festival. So I just love this story, because I love imagine that, but there's too much riding on it now. He went to his first festival and he was enlightened by the magic, shall we say.
1: Yes.
0: There's lots of daytime drinking, as you say, lots of partying, lots of substance, sun. Not for me, but for some, you know, and lots of girls, essentially. And
1: yes.
0: He was telling us about the first time he saw this beautiful woman walking across... what festival was it then?
1: I think it was Reading.
0: Reading. He saw this girl walking across the field in Reading, and he said that he had never seen a girl like her. She was beautiful. She was stunning. She was wearing like lovely, lovely clothes,
1: like a female Hercules.
0: Yeah. So this beautiful girl. And he said that he was mesmerised by her as he sat there in his deck chair drinking his can of strong beer. And he was looking at her for 2 minutes, probably a bit too long, but we'll carry on watching her for about 2 minutes. Strutting across this field, long blonde hair, and then she just dropped her shorts and her knickers and took a shit in the middle of the field. So.
2: Oh, so the kind of romance was.
0: No, it made it hotter for him.
2: Did it? He went over, scooped it up,
0: and freed it like a dolphin.
2: And put it down the toilet.
1: And he made it into a bouquet, which he carries around with
0: a bouquet.
2: Yeah, anyone seen a portaloo?
1: A poo-kay.
0: Oh dear me.
1: Yeah, there you go. I think you've done it justice, Jack.
0: I don't know. Tweet in, please, @JackMate and @FooBarRadio, and let me know if that story was a success. But if it was good, say that was a great shit story. If it was bad, say that was a shit story. And then I'll feel
1: like that.
0: Bad about myself.
2: And they can get in contact via email, which is jack@foobarradio.com, and that's just your usual spelling of Jack.
0: Yeah, that's not the tricky double A thing. So
1: that's complicated, that Jack.
0: Yeah.
1: The double A.
0: Is it?
1: No.
0: Do you know why I've got that, Will?
2: No, I don't, sorry.
0: Because, you know, do you know where I'm from?
2: You're from Norwich.
0: Norfolk. Jack. My name's Jack.
2: Yeah. Okay.
0: I wish it was that clever. Jack was just taken, so I went for the double A's. So we've got another section, because our show's bloody pro.
1: Full of segs, this is. Full of segs.
0: Segways. Oh, go on, Ed, Will. Pass them here, boy. So, basically, go on, Tom. This
1: weird
0: is your section.
1: Weird and wonderful news from the interweb.
0: Ooh,
2: do you want a bed for that?
1: I'd love a bed, please, sir.
0: Yes. Tuck me in, Will.
1: Really? Is this all the beds we have? A rock boy bed.
0: Oh, dear. We're going to have to change this.
1: Yeah, we will do.
0: Yo, news from around the world, yo.
1: So I'm going to start with this important story. You might have read it in a paper.
0: Because obviously you're the guy who sorts this show out. I just sort of turn up and
1: All the buck onto me.
0: No, because I want to know what is actually happening. Are you just going to tell these stories?
1: I'm going to read a news story which I found online.
0: I found free also.
1: Yeah, well, all right. Yeah. well done. But you can do yours after, or take it in turns.
0: No,
1: my one starts first.
0: Yeah, go on.
1: The headline is, World's Grumpiest Old Woman Glues Nude Bottom to Devon's Window in Protest Against Everything. Exactly.
0: Old woman glues...
1: Grumpiest old woman glues her butt to Debenham's window in protest against everything.
0: Against everything?
1: Everything. The funniest thing about this story, because, you know, it's glued an arse to glass. But this is... She was wearing a sash that said, a world's grumpiest woman. And when asked why you're doing it, because obviously you think there's something to do with Debenham's, she just goes, I'm just fed up.
2: She's that literally her only excuse?
1: I'm fed up with everything.
0: That's amazing.
1: So she must one day be like something like, oh, she burnt the toast. You know what? I'm going to get that sash and go to Debenham's and stick my ass in the window.
0: We've all been there. We've all been there.
1: And we've all been close. Get a stapler out outside Dixon's. But
0: mate, if you had to staple your ass to a shop window, what shop would you go for?
1: Oh, that's a question.
0: I'd go Maplin.
1: I'd go Body Shop because it'd be slightly punny.
2: Tweet in at FooBar.
1: Your body?
0: What shop would you stick your ass to?
2: Probably Clinton Cart.
1: Say it as if it actually means anything. Probably Clinton's.
2: God, what? You got a lot to look at.
0: What? Why have you gone Clinton Cart?
1: Light reading.
2: What, you think you got your birthdays, your weddings... deaths.
1: I guess you'd be wearing your birthday suit.
3: Hey!
0: Turn that up.
1: Hi, Fupa.
0: That's amazing how quickly you came out with that. Quinlan cards. I'd go Maplin, because I took someone back there the other day and said, I'm just moving on to this now, but this is why I'd give them my ass, because I went, I bought this the other day. It was a lead for a computer. And I said, this is missing this adapter. And they said, oh, no, you've just taken the adapter out. Oh, no, genuinely, I bought it and it didn't have the adapter. No, you've taken it out. If you want a refund.
2: Just a full-on argument in the shop.
0: Yeah, and then I snoozed him.
1: Yes.
0: Next story, Thomas Norris.
2: We'll do another one of mine, okay?
0: Yeah, we'll do all yours and we'll do all mine.
1: Man. So it's a man who took 35 Viagra pills in an hour, ends up in hospital with 5-day erection.
0: I love the picture on the sheet.
1: He's got a cheeky face, he's doing a bit of a cheeky piece face.
0: 35
1: if you know what that
0: Viagra
1: means.
0: Pills.
1: 35 Viagras in an hour, which you think, why? Why would you do such a thing?
0: Wait, I'm trying to work out the maths here. How long is a Viagra meant to last for?
2: The only experience I have of Viagra is through... You remember the TV series Skins?
0: Yes.
2: And whatever... I think it was Chris, he took one, and he had one for about 12 hours.
0: Okay,
1: well, anyway, he took this many. He ended up feeling sick and dizzy and hallucinating. Everything I saw was green. And then he goes on to say, very modestly, I had a massive erection.
0: Massive.
1: Would not go away. Massive.
0: Modest.
1: It wasn't a permanent erection, but every time I brushed up against something for 5 days, it sprang into life. And it wasn't useful for me.
0: It wasn't useful?
1: Yeah. Fortunately, my wife forgave me, and I realised I'd been very, very lucky. Well, not that lucky if you weren't using it, big boy.
0: Wait!
1: No joke!
0: Thomas Norris.
1: With smut news.
0: Oh, that was quality, Tom. That was quality. This section goes on for a bit longer, Will, so if you can just...
2: Reload that,
0: that'd be great.
1: So...
0: Yes, going on from that story, you know who I've mentioned a few times now, Jason Fuller?
1: Yes, I know.
0: I was at a festival with him, and he went to pass out during Imagine Dragons, and he said that the reason he was going to pass out is because everything turned green. So, Jason, caught ya, you horny little devil.
1: Caught you green-handed.
0: Yeah, popping those Viagras at Reading.
1: You North. Randy rascal.
0: Oh,
2: did he
0: Randy
2: think it was
0: Crascal?
2: Something else?
0: What?
2: Did he think it was something else?
0: I don't know, mate. I don't know, Will.
1: Stop giving him a hard time.
0: We don't want drug humour on this show, Will. Please, mate.
1: Hard time.
0: Hard time.
1: Stop giving him a hard time. Because of erection.
0: No, that does not deserve a bed. That does not deserve a bed.
2: Oh, sorry.
1: Snooze you.
0: But play it anyway, because it's getting awkward. So go to the next one.
1: Oh, okay, I'll go for my... I've got... Pick left or right.
0: I wouldn't vote for him in the... Erection? That's like election.
1: That was just about... Yeah.
0: Oh, God.
1: Left or right?
0: Can we not have both?
1: Boo-hoo! Clown tears. The acclaimed is banned from Cambridgeshire Carnival. This is all centred around the entertainer Charlie Carnival.
2: It's Tom, this is from where you're from as well, isn't it?
1: It is. It's just from Huntingdon, near where I live. Actually, where my girlfriend's from.
0: Clown's tears.
1: Hey, Caitlin! But yeah, so this is based around this guy called Charlie Carnival, who wanted to be involved in this big carnival that happens in Huntingdon. But sadly, the electorate said no. Electors?
0: Why would they not let Charlie the
1: Because
0: clown
1: apparently,
0: in?
1: Charlie Carnival, they said so many people have phobias of clowns. So,
0: what?
1: So, but I went on Charlie Carnival's Facebook, just to make sure he's doing all right, because I've got a Facebook page, 12 likes, but...
2: He needs a collab with Aaron Cross.
0: Yeah, that's what, yeah.
1: But he said in his About Me, he says, I won't be performing at Huntingdon Carnival because I'm too funny. So there you go. But if you're worried about him, he will be performing at the other carnival happening, Oxmoor Marathon or something like that.
0: Tom.
1: So he'll be there.
0: Tom.
1: And there'll be a logo competition.
0: Oh, nice. So go on, tell me more about the
1: logo. If you want to enter the logo competition for the Charlie Carnival experience, go on his Facebook page and he'll be there. Charlie Carnival, Fubar supports you.
0: Oh, dear.
2: Did you have any kind of... That sounds like to me like a kind of local legend of your community.
1: I've never heard of him, Will.
2: Have you got...
0: Wait. If you are listening, can we get the listeners to write on his wall?
1: I think so. Nothing, you know.
2: Like his page.
1: Let's support him. Like Charlie Carnival's page. He's got a picture of, I think it's a dog or a little clown in a kind of paint
0: so
1: logo.
0: It's either going to be a dog or a clown. After the story you've told us, I'm going to go with a clown. Go to Charlie Carnival on Facebook and write on his wall just saying that you're a big Big fan of him.
1: Big old fan.
0: Tom, also, I'm gonna give you a little a mission now, right?
1: Sure.
0: Yeah, within the next sort of, say, run-up to Christmas, we need to get Charlie Carnival in as a guest.
1: I would love to get Charlie
2: Can we just get him on the phone?
1: Yeah. All right, he'd be clowning
0: listen
1: around.
0: Listen to Will, he's hanging around with YouTubers. Microphones.
2: How many likes you say? 12.
1: Yeah. 12.
0: How many you got on your fan page, Will?
2: Haven't got
0: one. Why am I sticking up for Charlie Carnival? I don't know.
1: I feel connected to Charlie Carnival now.
0: Oh dear me. Anyway, good stories. Let's have your last one.
1: Last story. Cow in Cambridge moos in disgust after man urinates in front of police officers.
0: Cow moos in disgust?
1: So, yes, essentially there was a drunken disorderly bloke in Cambridge. Police went over to check he's okay. And then apparently he's dropped his trousers, did a little wee, and a cow went, moo! And the police tweeted saying the cow apparently sounded like he was in disgust of this gentleman.
0: Ooh.
1: But my question to you guys is, do a moo that's in disgust?
0: Imagine what the cow would have done if it's in that girl that's shouting at Reading.
1: Where?
0: Moo!
1: Oh, no, luckily he wasn't doing number two, or it would be...
0: So why did the guy urinate in front of the police?
1: I think he was just drunk.

0: Southeast Asia. Right, I can't pronounce the name of the region, so I won't
1: give it a go.
0: I can't pronounce it. So
1: Tom, can you have a go for
2: one? Go on, show me a bit of paper.
0: Hey, look at this.
1: Are they both discussing it at the moment?
2: Knangent.
0: Knangent? Jesus.
1: Again?
0: What? I wasn't being weird.
2: Knangent. It's spelt with a K and an N, and X-ent. X-ent?
0: Look at that one.
2: Knangent.
1: Well, that's phonetically spelled, isn't it?
0: Yeah.
1: Yes.
2: Knangent.
1: Forget it.
2: It doesn't matter. Let's not dwell.
1: Knangent.
0: Knangent. Anyway, we can't say it, obviously. Anyway, this region of Southeast Asia, they have a law there, which... I know you guys said that this has got to be topical news.
2: Yeah.
0: This is just news in general. They have a law there in which if you have an erect penis size of over 4 inches, you get asked to leave the region. What do you think
2: of
0: that?
2: You get asked to leave the region?
0: You get asked to leave the region.
1: What is that, sorry?
0: If you have an erect penis size of over 4 inches, you get asked to leave the region.
1: Oh, wow. So the previous bloke who was on the Viagra...
0: He would have not been allowed to live there.
1: And so, is that your passport, almost?
0: You just a picture of your knob. Yeah. What's his tweet?
2: Joseph C. Wilfred has tweeted in with just... Je suis Charlie Carnival.
1: That's a hashtag. That
2: hashtag
1: needs to get trending.
2: Charlie Carnival. Let's get that trending. Hashtag Je suis Charlie Carnival.
0: I love that. That's great. That's
2: very
0: great.
2: Well played, Mr. Joseph.
0: No, that's great, Joseph. But can I get back to my story, please? The guy with the erection.
2: So if you have a fob-on, which is over 4.5, you have to leave the town.
0: Just 4 inches, mate. If your knob's over 4 inches, you gotta go. Basically,
2: you have to go? Just anywhere.
0: Just no. Basically, they ask you to leave the region. If you decline that, they offer you a sex change or a penis reduction.
1: Well, at least they're upfront about it.
2: that must be pricey.
0: It's free.
1: What do the women of the region think to this law?
2: They enforce it.
0: Yeah, they enforce it.
2: No, you're not going nowhere near here.
1: Hispanic.
0: They have very shallow vaginas.
2: Oh, where are we now? Okay. So
1: uncensored, unregulated.
2: Fubar.
0: Yeah, so my next one is last week in Alabama, USA, a woman named Jane DeLate sued her cousin for $25,000 after he said to her, good morning, and she went on to have a really rubbish morning. She said he was liable for putting pressure on her that day. She won the case and spent the 25 grand on having a really great morning.
2: Okay. I think either you stumbled across The Onion or something that isn't real, or...
0: Well, The Onion?
2: The Onion is a satire newspaper.
0: Okay, right.
1: Oh, has he been done already?
2: I think he might have been done.
1: One show in.
0: What do you mean? What?
2: Go on. Tell us more about the story. So basically, is it brother or...
0: The woman, her cousin. Her cousin. Yeah, Jane DeLate, bless her.
2: His cousin in the morning said, good morning, and then she had a terrible day, and she's like, you know what, it's your fault.
0: He put pressure on her to have a great morning.
2: Well, I don't know. Enforced fun, you do get a lot of pressure, but I wouldn't sue Santa.
0: You wouldn't sue Santa?
2: How about hashtag that? Don't sue Santa.
0: So many hashtags going around. So, yeah, anyway, my last one is... last week, according to official records on the NHS, the most common name for newborn baby boys in the UK was... Have a guess.
1: Tom, you first.
2: I guess George, because of the old Princey boy.
1: I'm actually named after Prince William.
0: Oh, yeah.
3: Didn't ask.
0: Yeah. So, carry on. exactly where I was going with that. So, have a guess.
1: Luke.
0: Incorrect, Prince. It's actually Alessandro.
2: Okay, that's
0: in the
2: this,
0: UK.
2: This is Hokum.
1: Is that The Onion?
0: Nah.
2: This is Hokum. I think all those stories to me sounded a bit like bullshit.
0: What, and your ones weren't?
2: Well, mine were...
0: Fucking Charlie Carnival.
2: Charlie Carnival is real.
1: That's trending worldwide, that is, mate.
2: Just to be Charlie Carnival.
0: Will, what do you think of my stories?
1: What, am I picking a winner?
0: Yeah, like, what do you reckon?
1: Well...
2: Winner, but...
1: I'd probably go for Tom, mate, sorry.
0: Based on what? Like, why is he the winner? What factors?
1: Well, because Tom came to me with 5 stories that he wanted printed out. You just had a few loose notes.
2: Thank you, producer Will. I try really hard. I'm the producer's pet.
0: My ones are bullshit, to be honest. I got on the train on the way here, didn't have any internet connection, so I just made 3 up.
1: Well, exactly.
0: Yeah.
1: If anything's worth doing, mate, it's worth doing well.
0: Yeah, oh, fuck's sake. Jamie T, if you got the money.
2: If you got the news stories, make them up.
4: If you got the money, I think it would be funny, to take your girl, spend a bit of your cash for me. Cause then she might be happy. No longer lonely, uh-oh. And I could take her out the next day for pretty much free. And all the boys, they go, daddy, do da da dee da do.

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Great granddaddy for in Gallipoli. 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

0: should be funny, uh-oh. 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No longer lonely, uh-oh. And I could take her out the next day for pretty much free.
1: Jamie T, if you got the money.
2: If you got the Disaronnas and Coke in the studio.
1: Oh, you bastard! I was going to do that!
3: Oh, sorry! Oopsie!
1: Oh, dear.
4: It's a bit gangster, that is, isn't it? Yeah. It's a bit... Oh,
1: go
4: man.
1: On. Cut it out. Producer Wills just brought in the Disaronno and Coke. Hit it!
2: Cut it again. Drop it! There you go, you see the little face. His face.
1: Wait, is that the one just to do the...
4: Yeah.
1: Oh, God. Ready? So I can play with it now, can I?
4: No, just read some tweets out.
2: That just sounds like a mess. That wasn't right.
1: I'm good at buttons.
2: Okay, well, we're going to read some interaction with you guys for
1: Yeah, we've got a few tweets coming in, so thanks for that. We've got Joseph. I know, that's your mate, isn't it? Jay Sweese, who said that? Jay Sweet, Charlie Carnival, yeah, we've done that joke. And we've got someone called Panic at the Wentz who says, absolutely love it so far. So funny and completely different from any other radio show. Heart emoji, will definitely listen again.
2: Ooh, well, thank you very much.
1: Thank you so much, Panic at the Wentz.
2: And we've got an email from Daniel from Watford. When I went to Glastonbury with my cousin, he thought it would be a good idea to have a detox smoothie on the second day. It had been in the system for 30 seconds before he was run into the long drop shouting, BASTARDS! You bastard! Shouting that, running to the toilet because of his smoothie.
1: What is a detox smoothie?
2: I imagine it's you've had a lot of ciders and you've had a lot of beers and you're like, oh, I'm going to detox my body, and you're drinking some green...
1: On day two, what a knobhead.
2: There you go, Daniel. Sarah from Colchester. Hey, Jack and Tom. When I was at Reading Festival a few years ago, some arsehole burned down my tent.
4: That's quite common, isn't it?
1: Yeah, that does happen.
4: It's Sarah. Like Dunkirk on the last day. Like people are throwing aerosol, just going up to get yourself out of there.
2: Yeah, but you can go. There's the if you're clever at the beginning, you know, yellow's going to be blurry. There's the ones that you know are safe. Yeah.
1: Call of Duty, yellow cam,
2: avoid it.
1: Oh dear, we've got a tweet here from Les Scott's Forehead saying,
2: I just got it.
1: He's talking about a story that he sent in that we missed.
4: All right.
1: Going, I sent one earlier about Florence and the Machine and piss in the welly at Gloucester. So we can only imagine what that's about.
2: Piss in the welly at Florence and the Machine.
1: So I reckon Florence and the Machine had a piss in the welly.
2: I imagine so.
1: Yeah.
2: Sometimes I feel like doing a piss in a welly.
4: Did you see it with that like body double of hers in the crowd at Glastonbury? That was a nice moment.
1: No, I didn't.
2: Well, it sounds really boring.
1: Go on, tell us more, Will.
4: Screw you
1: turn
4: guys.
1: Go on, tell us more.
2: Tell us more about that body double of Florence the Machine.
1: You don't get a bed.
4: So there was Florence and the Machine performing on the pyramid stage.
2: This is snooze bar radio with Will.
4: She just saw a body double. It was a really nice moment, but obviously if you're not that sensitive, you wouldn't appreciate it.
2: Oh, he's so sensitive. Alright, tweeting from my girlfriend. SGP 2012, there was a butt naked very old man adorned only with a neon pink hula hoop. Happy days.
1: I didn't hear what you said.
4: A bit slower.
2: Yeah, I got excited. Sorry. Butt naked very old man adorned only with a neon pink hula hoop. Happy days.
1: She
2: was looking at another guy. I'm not angry, I'm just a bit disappointed.
1: Why are your knuckles white?
2: Oh, no. Why are you not? Oh. No, I'm fine. It's fine.
1: He's now sipping Disaronno and Cokes.
2: Glugging.
1: Phoebe Cleghorn, which is an amazing last name, by the way, says, at Secret Garden Party, I was accused of hating charity after I pinched a decoration from what I later discovered to be a fundraising stall. Low point of my life.
2: Oh, dear. Tweet, Connor DM Craven, Jack and Tom make for great presenters. Get them on national radio.
4: I think you find this is national radio. International, this is worldwide.
1: Dear Kieran says, your radio show's great. Ha, ha, ha, ha, ha.
2: Who said that?
1: Kieran.
2: I must write him back. Gavin in Romford. Hello, guys. I saw this bloke fall out of a toilet with his trousers around his ankle. Totally out of his tree.
1: Oh, yeah.
2: Leaf it out. Yeah. He's here.
1: Oh, he's turned up. Right, that's enough of that bed for one show, because it's doing my head in well, yeah. To be honest. Loving the Jack Mate show, I've been waiting all day for it, and my TV broke, and this is a perfect replacement for it. Keep it up.
2: Who's that from?
1: Luca Doherty.
2: Luca Doherty.
4: Jack, I've never had experience of fandom, which you have yourself, but yeah. Someone just says, it's Katie J says, your show is already my whole life.
2: Ooh.
1: Ooh. Ooh,
2: I'm sorry to hear that, because your life must be pretty.
1: I'm sorry to hear that, because this finishes in 6 weeks.
4: Do you know what this means? TBQH? Is that internet?
1: To be quite honest.
2: Ooh.
4: Oh, sorry.
2: Yeah. Mr. Internet.
1: Yeah.
2: We'll be getting into that later with his short hands. His tiny little hands he's got dittering around. That's a new
1: makes
2: word.
1: Makes no sense. Katie Jade says, would you rather jump out of a 100-foot tree or crawl out of a 100-foot hole?
3: 100-foot hole, because yeah. You can crawl out of it.
1: Yeah, and you won't die.
4: Think of some better questions.
2: Oh. Will has claws, guys.
1: Bazinga. So there's another email on here, isn't there?
2: No.
1: Have we got any more emails?
2: That's all the emails.
1: Well, keep them coming, guys, please.
4: It's a social media generation, obviously, you're getting a lot of tweets. And
2: yeah.
1: I'm ignoring, like, some shit ones, but I'm reading out the good ones, guys, so keep them coming at Jack
2: Mate. Hashtag just we Charlie Carnival.
1: We're not getting that. We're not making that a thing.
2: I think that's a thing.
1: We're not making that a thing. At Jack Mate, at Fubar Radio, or email jack at fubarradio.com.
2: I mean, I have a Twitter as well, but...
4: Go on, Tom, publicise yourself.
2: Oh, me? What, me?
4: hang on.
5: The Jack Mate Show with Tom...
2: Norris! I was going to take the bed again, but the bed's better. But, well, my, if you're asking, Will, I mean, you know, I don't suppose they want to know, but Tom Norris 89. But, you know, you have a good night.
1: How many followers you got?
2: Yeah, I've got a lot of followers. Trying to keep up with them, 200 of them. Couldn't name them all.
1: Oh, the 200 Craskle didn't want.
2: Ooh. Yeah. Oh, no. Yeah, go smash an egg in your face, you boring guy.
1: Oh, Will,
2: where are we?
1: We've got the internet game coming up. But before then, I think we should play a song. And Will, you can choose this song.
4: Thank you so much. What? It's going to be The Strokes with Last Night.
1: Is it?
4: Yes.
1: Go.
2: Ooh.

0: buzzing.
1: Yeah!
2: Woo!
0: Good shout.
1: That was The Strokes with Last Night.
0: We play some bloody good songs out there,
1: don't
0: we? I
1: think we play some bangers. I remember seeing The Strokes at a festival and they were the most boring band I've seen live.
0: Really?
1: They just stood there like they knew they were it.
0: Oh, know? Dear me. That's
1: but I enjoyed the tracks.
0: Got two more emails. Questions for
1: Ooh,
0: us, so
1: okay.
0: Let's all answer.
1: You read it, you read
0: Producer
1: it.
0: Producer Will, are you going to get in on this?
2: Oh, yeah, thank you.
0: Would you rather have little legs coming out of your chin or a little bum on your forehead? Highbrow comedy.
1: Little legs coming out of your chin. Little legs coming out of your chin.
2: Yeah. Tell you what, that is FUBAR, that's
0: probably better than...
3: FUBAR, giving radio the finger.
0: Ooh, not heard that one before.
1: Oh, it's so naughty.
0: Edgy.
4: Naughty.
0: I'd probably rather have little legs coming out of my chin.
1: If you have the little bum on your forehead and it mean replacing your bum on your butt, then... Wiping might be easier.
0: but you
2: might end up tasting.
1: Thinking about it too much. Let's just say, Alice from Essex, you've got a potty mind.
0: But if you had...
1: If I had two legs, probably.
0: If you had little legs on your chin, would your mouth run away with you?
1: Go on,
0: Will!
1: Yeah.
0: Oh, an hour and 34 minutes in, and Jack has landed his first joke.
1: I can see this getting a bit rude. Paul from London, if Jack and Tom swapped bodies for one day, what would you do with the new bodies?
0: So I'd have your body, you'd have mine.
1: Would we have the same heads?
0: Yeah, you would, but you'd
1: I'll
0: have
1: just
0: my
1: be slightly
0: body.
1: I'll be taller.
0: So you'd have abs, finally.
1: No, go on, to be fair, that was really funny.
0: Yeah, it was.
1: I don't... What would I do? I mean, I could vlog just from the neck down... Because it was your. There's not. It's my head. What's the benefit?
0: You'd vlog from the neck up, then, no, so people could still see
2: it's
0: you.
2: The whole body.
1: I think. Oh, I'm going for just the body, not the head.
2: Yeah, it's like what's that film with Freaky Friday? Thank you, Adam. Freaky Friday. You remember
1: is that
2: seeing that one?
1: Lindsay Lohan.
2: It certainly is.
4: It certainly is. Jeremy Clarkson finds Lindsay Lohan.
0: Oh dear! I thought you meant Face Off.
1: Ooh, that makes more. I'm with you on that. Jack.
0: Cheers.
1: That's why this cheers. Is your show. Because you think of
0: wait,
1: funny
0: go on.
1: Things.
0: Louder. Go on. No, do this. Oh, louder. We're high fiving. In process of Will, shut the fuck up. Kid and producer Will. Love
1: producer
0: you.
1: Will, yeah. I don't know what I'd do with this body. I'd probably just, you know, find a really big bridge and take a picture on it.
0: Shout out to Joshua Dinnywell, by the way, who's WhatsApping me and Tom right now, and we're working mates. So. Do you mind stopping?
1: Just wind your neck in Scotland and how's your age?
0: Josh, tweet in saying, would you rather have legs on the bottom of your mouth or arse on your head? Let us know, because all the listeners want to know. Will,
2: yeah,
0: have you got any festival stories?
2: I'm only sat here.
0: Go on.
2: Festival, one which I told you earlier.
1: Well, that's a really good one about Florence Machine.
2: Yeah, well, I thought I've been writing that for ages. I was at Glastonbury this year, first time I went. It was getting a bit late. It was about 2 o'clock in the kind of dancey zone.
0: Oh, listen at him getting a bit late. Oh, it's two. Still probably. Up.
2: Oh, we're still up for another 5 hours. Was I fucked? This gentleman was obviously a bit pissed and tripped over one of those metal railings.
0: Yeah.
2: Splat on the floor. That's nasty. Bad enough. That's hilarious itself.
0: Yeah.
2: Out of nowhere comes in full uniform, black top, black shorts, black socks. A referee came out and went... Rather flamboyantly, flashes the red card at him, as if to say, that's not allowed, and into the night he went.
1: Snoozed him.
0: That is great.
1: Ryan Rennie, perhaps.
0: Yeah, maybe.
1: Old school ref. Yeah. Another thing that hasn't been mentioned, which I think me and Will weren't going to mention. Jack's come in today, and I see Jack on the regular. I saw him the other day when we filmed the little advert for things. Something's changed about Jack. Something's ever so slightly different about him.
2: Is that piercing there?
1: That's not the piercing, Will. He dyed his beard. Dyed his beard.
0: There's nothing I can
1: black.
0: Say.
1: Not dark blue. Black is the colour. He dyed it black.
0: No, I dyed it dark brown.
1: Dark brown. Okay. So
2: darkest
1: brown.
0: Does it proper look shit?
1: I've kind of got used to it now, but you're going to have roots on your face.
0: Yeah.
2: Well, the text you sent this morning, I was getting ready to be like, oh, it's not that bad, mate, but it's not that bad, mate.
0: Yeah, but if you were getting ready to say that, and you are now saying that, so how do I know there is shit and you're just saying what you said you were going to say?
2: You'll never know.
1: I think no one would notice, but at the same time, it's just a lot of admin to keep it up, isn't it?
0: Admin? It's not admin.
1: It is admin.
0: Who am I emailing?
1: It's face admin. You're doing all the little bits and jobs on it just to keep it looking...
0: That is quite embarrassing, to be fair.
1: I think it doesn't look bad. It's just a lot. It's just a weird thing to do. My brother did it once, and...
0: If it doesn't look bad...
1: He's still with us. Sounds like I. he's still going strong. Hey Jim, by the way, if you listen, you won't be because you're not very supportive, but you might be. Let's get into
0: you
1: that
0: won't
1: another,
0: be because you're not very supportive.
1: We'll get into that another time. We'll do one called Families, a thing called Families. But yeah, he dyed his face facial hair once and then never again.
0: Let's go to the game.
1: Okay, into the game. This is Tom's game.
0: This, I don't know what this is called, but well, have you got some new music for this bit?
1: Oh. Welcome to the Noz's Mindfield. Mindfield? That came out of nowhere. I like that. Noz's Mindfield. Where I question Mr. Internet.
0: I'm Mr. Internet. Jack Mate. No, oh, Jack, a.k.a. Jack, do it with me. Jack Mate.
1: But on Pointless, I don't think the contestants speak when the presenters talk. Okay. I mean,
0: go on.
1: Anyway, so we're going to be doing short hands, really tiny hands, who write little words rather than full words. I'm going to say the abbreviations. Jack's going to tell me what they mean.
0: So basically,
1: for
0: example, you're shitty explaining.
1: For example, mate.
0: Hey, mate, what does that mean?
1: Just tell you the answer. Sorry, exactly. Okay, so B3.
0: B3.
1: What does that mean?
0: But it's quicker than before, isn't it? It's like, was you there before? No, I was there B3. No? Oh, there we go.
1: Quick as that. Well, come on, mate.
2: Well, I'm on it now, I'm on it.
1: Okay, next question.
0: Well, what does it mean?
1: Oh, it means blah, blah, blah.
0: I don't know.
1: Yeah, you know that.
0: No.
1: Okay.
0: You're talking B3, so hurry up.
1: He's a bit sassy. Ooh.
2: Big gas.
1: Mm. Okay. KPC. Not KFC. KPC.
0: Kitchen.
1: This is for a shake of the hand.
0: Kitchen porter child.
1: When in Downton Abbey, maybe when they're texting in Downton Abbey, like, get the KPC here. But no, it's keep parents clueless.
2: We need that. That's an everyday phrase.
1: It's constantly been bounded around. Oh. Hey, remember, just KPC.
0: That's awful.
1: What about this? Moose. M-O-O-S. Moose.
0: Move out. Move out, old Sally.
1: Member of the opposite sex. I'm afraid.
0: Oh dear, these are awful.
1: Zerg, Z-E-R-G.
2: He was in Toy Story, wasn't he? Toy
0: yeah.
2: Story 2.
0: Yeah.
1: There you go.
0: Buzz hated the little bastard.
2: That's one for me.
0: Zerg.
1: Z-E-R-G.
0: Is
1: yes.
0: That? So, Zed. What could Zed stand for? Give me the Zed. I'll get the rest.
1: It honestly doesn't really go with it, but this is what it says. It's in the paper, but Zerg.
0: It means. I don't know.
1: To gang up on someone.
0: What the fuck? So no, take out the music.
1: You KPC, we're gonna zerg on Jimmy. That's keep parents clueless. We're gonna.
0: Well, explain zerg.
1: Zerg. It literally just says zerg. This one you'll get right. I want to hear a ding if you say it. What does 420 mean?
0: 420.
1: Yeah.
0: Like blaze it.
1: Like blaze it. What blaze what?
0: Like blaze weed. Blaze.
1: Yeah. Give him that.
0: Yeah, why would I not know that one?
1: No. I'm saying you would get that one. I was giving you one you're going to get. Oh. What about this? You'll know this one as well. P-O-S.
0: P-O-S?
2: Oh, easy. Yes. Everyone's got that.
1: You know this one.
0: I genuinely can't think.
2: Everyone's got
0: wait,
2: this.
0: Wait, do
2: you want a drink, mate? He's got this one.
1: Yeah, I'm just thinking I'm going to put it on the shops and get some Wrigley's chewing gum.
0: Pop over shop?
1: No, that wasn't... that wasn't clues, that was... Parent over shoulder. So you know you're on MSN and your mum walks in the room and like...
0: Did you know that one, Will?
2: Yeah. But so he's got that one wrong.
1: The thing is, like... Because I remember, like, back in the day, my mum came in and goes, oh, I know the shorthands. Oh. She never said it like that. But she was just like, but POS means parent over shoulder. Because you're on MSN, what you do is you'd log out when your mum comes in. You're like, turn it off, reboot it when she leaves the room.
0: Well, you turn the whole computer off.
1: I wouldn't do all that. But you'd minimise the chat.
0: Yeah.
1: Because you're like, hey, do you want to see what I'm talking about? I'm talking about maths. And I broke a calculator. Miss wasn't happy. Like that kind of stuff. You know?
0: So why'd you say, do you want anything from the shop?
1: Because we're pretending that you're taking ages.
2: Yeah, we were just that kind of vibe.
1: You know, hilarious stuff.
2: So that was wrong. That was a wrong answer.
0: Okay, well, this music.
1: I think, to be honest...
0: There we go.
1: Unless you want to keep going, I've got more.
0: Yeah, well, go on.
2: Yeah,
0: I'll get these.
1: Okay.
0: Yeah.
1: M-Y-O-B.
0: M-Y... If I can see them, Tom, I might be able to get them a bit
1: maybe
0: better.
1: Maybe you'd get one right.
0: M-Y...
1: My-O-B. M-Y...
0: Nah, go on, tell me. Go on.
1: Mind your own business.
0: Next one.
1: LMSO.
0: Laughing my socks off.
1: Yes.
0: Is it socks?
1: It is socks.
0: Oh, back in the days when arse wasn't a word.
1: Okay, what about this? Focal. F-O-C-L.
0: Falling on cat's kitchen. Fucking tell me.
1: Full of chair laughing.
0: Oh. Rubbish. Next.
1: What about H and K?
0: Do you know this, Will?
2: No.
0: So it's H and K. Hand. No, go on.
1: Hugs and kisses.
0: Fuck this game. Fuck this game.

0: Dancing in the moonlight.
1: I just had to get Will to play a song because I was just getting so bored of that game.
0: I think that game.
1: That's not
0: going to
1: be a weekly thing, is it?
0: Well, not that game because all the best ones have been done. But we'll probably think of more games, and you know, I'll test you.
1: Okay.
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1: That does sound like a sexy woman.
0: Sexy. Yeah.
1: What do you think it is?
3: Well, I know what it is.
1: What is it?
3: You find out after 6 weeks.
1: No, we do not.
3: You do.
1: Do we?
3: Yeah.
0: There's some mutant downstairs in the basement.
1: Do we genuinely find out in 6 weeks?
3: 6 weeks' time is you find out what that noise is.
0: I don't think that's
1: what,
0: true.
1: What, that?
3: Yeah.
1: That's then when we're getting told to leave.
0: Well, it's the sound of the taxi driver.
1: Just got one more email come in from Bradley Petrie. Says, can you talk about Jamie T for me, please? Literally anything, favourite musician. Seen him live, he is a good musician. Don't really know much to say about him, to be honest.
0: He was happy with anything, and you've done it. You've covered it.
1: Yeah, so there's Jamie T wrapped up for
0: but
1: you.
0: But anyway, I have a lovely dovey segment, which straight from the binder.
1: This is the bit I've been waiting for.
0: I've written a little tale to entertain the listeners, and basically I've written this tale, keep saying tale, and I'm going to read the narration, and Jack's got a character. He hasn't read this before.
1: This is new to me.
0: Yep, I play all the other characters, and I read the narration. It's very self-involved. And then Jack reads it for the first time. But this week, the tale is called The Scolding Son and the Square Crow.
1: So can I just stress, this is going to be happening every single week.
0: I think so.
1: Tom's going to be coming up with a screenplay. I've never seen it before. I'm going to read it now. You're going to be reading the stage direction.
0: Stage directions, all the other characters. You're going to be the Scarecrow.
1: Okay, so shall we begin
0: then, sir? No, I'm going to give you some directions before we begin.
1: All right, go on then, mate.
0: What accents can you do?
1: I'm a man of many accents.
0: Can you do Northern? That's vague, I know. But
1: is that like Geordie?
0: Can you do Geordie?
1: Not overly.
0: Scouse?
1: Yeah.
0: No, go on. Cockney?
1: I can do Cockney, and I can do Scouse, so take your pick.
0: Scouse?
1: Yeah.
0: But if it's awful, I might.
1: I like you, mate.
0: Huh?
1: I'm from Liverpool.
0: Say it again.
1: I'm from Liverpool.
0: That's what they all say, isn't it? They always say straight away, I'm from Liverpool.
1: Liverpool.
0: All right, anyway, so you're Scouse Scarecrow.
1: I'm going to be Cockney, go.
0: Cockney.
1: Go.
0: Okay.
1: I'm a Scouse Scarecrow. So, the Scolding Son and the Square Crow. Square Crow. Why have you written on here, just a little side note, why have you written by Thomas Norris?
0: It's Thomas D. Norris. Pen name.
1: Oh, okay.
0: You know, so people don't know exactly who it is. I think I'm waiting for a bed. Am I waiting for a bed?
3: I was going to fade you in.
0: Okay. Oh, sorry.
3: Well, I don't want to give the surprise away straight away.
0: Oh, sorry. Well, there's no bed coming, so don't you worry, guys. Anyway.
1: Is there not a bed coming?
3: No. Yeah, there is.
1: Oh, there is.
0: So
1: a bed,
0: it starts off with the witch who lived in the spooky shoes.
1: Is this what the chapter one?
0: Yeah.
3: Yeah. Okay.
1: Go on, Will, what are you doing?
3: Well, you said it was, to me, and over Skype yesterday, you said it was quite happy music, farmyard
0: music.
3: Yeah.
0: Oh, right. The spooky shoes, it doesn't mean it's happy.
3: Okay, well, here we go with...
1: Oh, nice. Go on.
0: I love this.
1: Go on.
0: There once was a witch who lived in a pair of spooky shoes. One day, Zoe, the witch, slammed the fridge door onto her breast. Ever wondered where the expression cold as a witch's tit came from?
1: But you've written teat.
0: Teat. Worst it means... teat came from. While she opened in pain, from the pocket of her beige dungarees, her trusty wand fell onto the floor. Upon impact, a beam shot from the wand through the open window, directly into the sun, where it rebounded back towards Earth and hit a scarecrow, knocking his straw clean off his hat, clean off his head. The enchanted powers of the magic wand instantly brought them both to life. The morning after, the sun. Good morrow, Scarecrow, my scruffy little bugger of a pal. The Scarecrow rolled back his dusty head to greet the sun on his return.
4: All right, me old son.
0: Not bad, thank you, you sack-faced man. How art thou?
4: Well, to tell you the truth, sonny, I'm not well at all.
0: Oh, dear. Whatever is the matter? You have quite the brill job, and you get to spend your days outside, not behind a computer making swearing videos for 14-year-old girls.
4: Oh, shut up. Oh, sunshine, I have zero job satisfaction. Blinking birds peck and claw at my Hussein features. And to top it all off, I have hay fever.
0: Oh, dear. Carry on.
4: The Scarecrow has hay fever. Ridiculous. Oh, dear indeed. Just look at me. My hair's bloody well made of hay.
0: It is rather wispy and straw-like. You're like a Boris Johnson wannabe. Pathetic.
1: Don't ever want to carry on with this.
0: Carry on, mate. You're doing great.
4: I haven't even got a nose to sniff.
0: From up here I can see all the surrounding fields void of little pests.
4: They're just a hole in my sack.
0: With the exception of yours, that field has by far the most crows in it. You've done an awful job. There's so many crows, you could open a crowbar. As the sun finished speaking, a most gracious crow flew down and rested itself onto a fence post.
4: Stone the crow, she's a corker, a real beauty.
0: Her name's been on the beak of every jackdaw, raven and rook worth its salt. Angelina Crowley. And take that look off your face, she's way out of your league.
1: Oh, this is disgusting. Did you write this on your own?
0: Yes.
1: You didn't, did you?
0: I did.
1: Did you?
0: Carry on.
1: Are you enjoying this, Will?
3: I'm really enjoying it. It's a nice way to end my week.
1: You're ganging up on me.
4: Oh, come on, sunshine. Don't be so dim. You're brighter than that. You know I stand a chance. I just need a few little tips on how to woo her.
0: Oh, all right, then. You've had a rotten week, I suppose, with your sniffly sack face. But my brother is better at this stuff than me. Wait until nightfall.
1: Next page.
0: A few hours later, the sun had disappeared and the moon, wearing sunglasses like the Fonz, appears.
1: Always a new character.
0: Hey, my brother told me you needed some help. What is it?
4: Hello, moon. It's just, well, there's this crow. She's so beautiful. And, well, the sun said you're mighty fine with the moves.
0: Hey, the truth is, there's a few hidden secrets to a crow's heart.
4: Please tell me more. Stop doing the A!
0: It's the Fonz. Numero one. Be a crow with a great big knob. Number dos, don't be something whose primary purpose is to scare crows. And number three, I can't tell you that. That's private property.
4: This is so bad. Oh, go on, Moody. Impart the trinket of wisdom.
0: Okay. Crows dig mice.
4: Really? I've got a dead one in my pocket. Of all the things.
0: The final day. The scarecrow, brimming with confidence. Now with his secret weapon in his pocket and Angelina Crowley in sight, he signals.
4: Angelina, got some mice in my pocket.
0: And with that, Angelina flew toward him and landed on his shoulder.
1: Did you tell Will to get these in? Sound effects.
0: She whispered in his ear.
1: Wait, I didn't catch that. What did she whisper in his ear?
0: She whispered in his ear. Jesus, that crow was keen. Go on. She whispered in his ear.
4: Cool, blimey, Moody was right. I guess the moral of this story is to never give up.
0: Go on, say it.
4: Give up, crow.
0: Angelina leant in towards the scarecrow's face. He puckered up, waiting for the kiss. Then suddenly, another crow lands on his other shoulder, and with one foul peck, the scarecrow lost an eye.
4: Shit!
0: The sun laughing. Oh yeah, I forgot to tell you, that's her husband, Russell Crowe.
4: Shut up!
0: Let me finish it. That's her husband, Russell Crowe Lee. The moral of this story is don't slam your tit in the fridge if you're a witch.
4: Oh.
0: Finish.
4: Woo! Oh dear. Woo. Will, why are you clapping that?
3: That was
4: diabolical.
0: There's a crowd outside and everyone seems to be clapping.
4: That was shit.
3: There's people in tears out there.
0: Oh my God.
4: Oh, that was.
0: Oh, there's proper. Russell Crowe now.
4: Nah. Nah, I didn't like it.
0: Well,
4: did not like
0: finished.
4: It.
0: Finished. But let us know what you think of the play, guys.
1: What was the significance of me being a Cockney crow?
0: A Cockney scarecrow?
1: Yeah.
0: I just think it added more to you.
1: Okay. So a few little digs at me in there with a Boris Johnson reference.
0: Oh, no.
3: Got a little bit of feedback.
0: Have we? He got me. He bloody got me. He built me up and knocked me down.
1: Dear. Oh, we have on Twitter as well.
0: Oh,
1: that's shit.
0: Someone just said that
1: from Caitlin.
0: Someone just said
1: it's over from Caitlin.
0: I buried my sister last week, and that movie. That was about the joke. That was referring back to a joke we had earlier. But if you were to listen to that,
1: FUBAR. Oh dear.
2: FUBAR giving radio the finger.
0: Joking, kidding. So yes.
1: Oh,
0: well, there you
1: dear.
0: Go. That's my play, and there'll be more of them. Don't you worry.
1: Do you reckon we should play a song now, boy? I reckon we do. Wait, Tom? Are we playing a song? Yes or no?
0: Yes, we are.
1: God, fucking hell.

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1: Just to cement it one more time, can you play the one where we mug Tom off in the jingle?
2: Yeah, okay, mate.
0: The Jack Mate Show with Tom.
2: Oh, there's this one.
0: The Jack Mate Show with Tom. 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
1: What's your favourite one, Will?
2: I'll probably say this one.
0: The Jack Mate Show with Tom Nice.
3: So we've had an email in saying that she was crying with laughter over that story. So, over my tail.
1: Nice.
3: Not that mean joke you guys were making.
1: Oh, dear.
2: I thought it was really
3: maybe
2: good,
3: I'll
2: Tom.
3: Come back next week with a fistful of jingles myself. Maybe we'll see.
1: But will they be as good as this one?
0: The Jack Mate Show with Tom.
1: Oh, that is never going to get old, Will. No. That is never going to get old. Maybe for the listeners, but for me, not so much.
2: It's your show, mate. It's
3: they said that.
0: The Jack Mate Show on FUBAR Radio.
1: Oh, God.
3: They said the same thing about Pogs, and where are Pogs now? They got old and everyone forgot about them. So anyway.
1: That was festivals all wrapped up in a nice 120 minutes for you. Hopefully you enjoyed it.
3: Yeah, I hope you did.
1: Yeah.
3: We're looking forward to next week, aren't we, Jack?
1: We're going to be doing this weekly, every Friday, 4 till 6. I've been Jack, mate. You've been...
3: Tom...
1: Norwich. And you've been the lovely
2: producer, Will. Also, if you want to listen to the show again,
3: we'll get in there.
1: We could do it, alright?
3: Hold your bloody ears. Yeah.
2: I thought you'd forgot
3: Sea Biscuit. So, if you want to listen to the show again, you can listen to it on the app, can't
2: What's
3: you?
2: What's the show called?
3: The Jack Mate Show.
1: What is it?
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3: That's fine. That one wasn't like it.
1: 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Or you can go on the website, I think, can't you?
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1: 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I'm going to be listening to it as soon as I get home.
3: Yeah.
1: So join me on that. Just catch up on the app and the website. Thanks for listening, guys. We're going to be back again next week when the topic is going to be employment.
3: Employment. Our previous jobs we've had and our weird jobs we've done.
2: Shit bosses.
1: Yeah, shit bosses. I've had a few of them. Shout out Yates.
3: Little taster.
1: We're going to have some great guests in as well. So we'll see you then. Thanks for listening, guys.
3: Bye, guys.

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1: Yes, welcome. Welcome to the Andy Parsons Show on Fubar Radio, 7 o'clock on a Thursday. Joined, by Talia again. We weren't sure whether you were coming last week, were
2: I'm
1: we?
2: I'm back. Amanda is still up in Edinburgh.
1: Yeah, she was going to go for 2 weeks to the Edinburgh Festival and they've captured her for the final two.
2: Yeah, she can't leave. She's having too much fun.
1: I think she's in hospital having a liver transplant. It's probably.
2: I wouldn't be surprised.
1: You're hanging on by your fingernails by the stage of Edinburgh Festival usually.
2: Yeah.
1: But I did get an email from her saying how much she was loving it and how much she was missing us.
2: Oh, did she? Did she add that in there just
1: she
2: at the
1: did.
2: End as
1: yeah,
2: an afterthought?
1: So I decided to go on holiday next week just to you know, go, well, if you can't be bothered to come back, I can't be bothered
2: either. Going on holiday as well.
1: Are you?
2: Yeah.
1: Yeah, we're all going on
2: holiday.
1: So
2: we're all going on our jollies.
1: Yeah, so it'll be FUBAR repeats next week.
2: Yeah, it will be.
1: Yeah. So have you had a reasonable week?
2: I have, thanks, have you?
1: Yeah, no, pretty good. Pretty good. Are you feeling confident for tonight's show? Extravaganza?
2: Although it seems like all the news is quite... horrible.
1: Yeah, some things. But then, you know, I suppose you've got to look at the sports news. There's been some lovely athletic stuff going
2: on. That's true.
1: You know, so you look at the positive.
2: But
1: obviously,
2: you know my knowledge on sport.
1: That's it. Maybe you need to get into it to improve your mental health.
2: That's a good point.
1: When you're looking at all the, you know, killing and carnage going on, check out Joe Pavey in the 10,000 metres.
2: I did see that.
1: Yeah, great news. We'll be talking about that later on. Now, there was some controversial stuff going on with our jingles last week because we still haven't updated them with the new phone number, still on the old stuff. There was various promises made, if I remember rightly, during the show that we would have some new updated stuff. Obviously, you know, otherwise we'll be forced to play more of... disappointed Japanese politicians rather than, as you know, I'm sure it's not been changed at all, which is why of course I bring it up.
2: The old number still works.
1: The old number still works.
2: There's people can call in.
1: People can just do it. It's get in contact. We would love you to. And you know, as ever, you know, during the week we were inundated, weren't we? Those emails flying in. I actually emailed you today to find out what emails we'd got. There was no reply from you. producer could not be bothered to inform me what was going on. You haven't even worked out how to actually access the email.
2: No, I have, but we've got new tweets from today.
1: Exciting tweets
2: from the new topics. So we're looking ahead.
1: New topics, everybody. So that's all good news. We'll be telling you all about it shortly. We have got a jam-packed show organised by Talia coming up very shortly. We've got Robert Oxley, been in before. He's the campaign director of Business for Britain. He is going to be talking about, amongst other things, he's going to be talking about, this is maybe what you were talking about in the less than fun aspects of it.
2: Yes.
1: We'll be talking about Iraq. We'll be talking about the Yazidi people. Mm-hmm. Obviously, they talk about them being evacuated.
2: Yep.
1: They're being surrounded by IS at the moment. The Americans said that they'd actually been in there.
2: Mm-hmm.
1: They thought there was less likely to evacuate them now, they said, because there was less of them.
2: Than they first realised.
1: And they seemed better, you know, overall than they'd expected. Mm-hmm. You'd think that might be more of a reason to actually evacuate and there was less of them, be easier to do, wouldn't
2: yeah,
1: you?
2: That's true.
1: So anyway, we'll be discussing that with Robert. We'll also be talking about Russian aid. Mm-hmm. Aid in sort of inverted commas. It's at the Ukrainian border at the moment, 260 lorries worth. Obviously the Ukrainians aren't desperate to let it in because they're not quite sure what's in it.
2: Mm.
1: Is it genuinely aid or is it rocket launchers? Or I mean, I guess they could even use the 260 lorries as part of the war
2: they
1: effort.
2: They could.
1: So,
2: quite a lot of lorries.
1: We'll be finding out Robert's take on that. Also a little look at Gaza. And then a slightly more humorous story, isn't it? Mark Simmons from the Foreign Office.
2: Yes.
1: He is leaving the Foreign Office. I may have left it already. He's certainly leaving politics at the end, you know, the mm-hmm. election in 11 months' time or whatever it's going to be. So the reason being, he couldn't afford a second home in London. When he scraped up all his pennies together for the year, only came to somewhere in the region minus expenses of something like 120 grand, didn't it? So that wasn't quite enough for him to actually get. He wanted it in Westminster, where there's your problem, isn't it?
2: Who lives there?
1: Exactly, nobody lives there apart from Parliament itself.
2: Yeah.
1: We should have just crossed the river on the bridge and gone and got somewhere, you know, Waterloo or something like that. It would have been absolutely fine. So we'll be having a laugh at his expense. Hurrah!
2: Nice.
1: Yes. So, to make it a slightly lighter news and politics section, we'll also be talking to Katie Glass, Sunday Times columnist. She'll be talking, she'll be telling us what we can actually, you know, Cliff Richard has obviously been in the news today.
2: Yeah,
1: people
2: have
1: been all over Twitter accusing him of this, that and the other, not realising, of course, that you can get done for libel for Twitter.
2: Yes.
1: So we'll be finding out from Katie what you can and can't say, what has and has not been said about Cliff Richard. Robin Williams is obviously very sad. Hanged himself, age 63, so we'll be talking a little about that. Quite a few commentators got in trouble for that, haven't they?
2: Yes.
1: Sort of have to apologise, gave the no sympathy for suicide line, and then regretted it afterwards. So we'll be talking about that. And talking of, I mean, they're all quite serious showbiz stories, aren't they? Because Kelly Maloney as well was about to be outed. Kelly obviously used to be Frank Maloney, and was going to be outed by a tabloid that, you know, now becoming a woman. In the process of obviously now dressed as a woman and in the thinking of going through transgender reassignment. Or gender reassignment, not transgender reassignment. That's probably why they got into trouble. They got the terminology right. Get that terminology right. So it's a minefield out there. But we'll be talking to Katie about that. And also she'll be, you know, all the celebrity stuff that you can't be bothered to find out. How big is Kim Kardashian's arse? That sort of stuff. She'll be letting us know quite how big it is this week.
2: We need to know.
1: Et cetera, yes. Et cetera. So, and then we talked a bit about sport. We talked about the athletics championships. Mm. Obviously, a lot of gold for Britain. Obviously, nice to see.
2: Yeah,
1: people
2: really good.
1: Always, you know, we Commonwealth went well, and we said, oh, well, it's only the Commonwealth, and the Europeans are going well, saying, well, it's only the Europeans. But it's all great, isn't it? And they were all thanking the National Lottery, I noticed, on the telly.
2: Oh.
1: So, you know, when you go out there with your one in no chance at all of winning and paying your £2 a week or whatever, there you are doing some good,
2: yes.
1: Even if you could, you know, maybe do more good if you just gave it them direct. But anyway, let's not end that debate. The National Lottery is doing some good for British athletes,
2: yeah.
1: And we'll be talking about them. Start of the Premiership season on Saturday.
2: I couldn't be more excited.
1: Yeah, you're going to tell me what the first match is now, aren't you?
2: I actually know what the first match is.
1: Ah, it's brilliant,
2: isn't
1: it?
2: Man United Swansea.
1: Yeah, 12:45 kickoff.
2: Yeah, knew all that.
1: Yeah, that's brilliant. So,
2: been reading up.
1: Whilst we're doing this, the pub quiz of sporting stuff, you know, how was the Community Shield for you on Sunday? Did you enjoy that?
2: I was watching it.
1: Yeah.
2: I really wasn't.
1: No idea who was playing?
2: Arsenal won it against someone.
1: Yeah, someone. Definitely, they were definitely playing somebody. It wasn't their B team.
2: I actually feel like the score was 3-0.
1: That's good. That's really good.
2: Is it Manchester City?
1: They were playing Manchester City.
2: Okay.
1: They won 3-0. And the man of the match, I won't tease you, was man of the match, Olivier Giroud.
2: Olivier Giroud won
1: man of the match. He only came on for the second half, won man of the match.
2: Oh, what?
1: Hardly touched the ball. Admittedly, he only had the one touch he did have was quite good, but it was hardly worth the man of the match award. But we'll be talking all that with Sasha Nekrani from The Guardian. We'll also be talking A-level results out today.
2: Mm.
1: Some people happy, some people not so happy, but sounded like lots more university places up for grabs.
2: Yeah.
1: Some people didn't really care. I haven't done very well in my A-levels. Well, I can still go to university.
2: Yeah.
1: I'm going to be 27 grand in debt.
2: Yeah.
1: Oh, what the hell?
2: Because there's so many courses they can do.
1: Well, less now, I think, isn't there? Now that you're actually having to pay for it, people may be taking it a little bit more seriously, aren't they?
2: Yeah, maybe.
1: You know, but also, they also know that they don't have to pay it back. If you're not earning over a certain amount, come 30 years' time, there's no money to be paid, is there?
2: Yeah.
1: So do a Dossy subject and DOS. That's that's one way to ruin your life. So all of those things.
2: Good advice from Andy.
1: Yeah, that's it. Become a comedian, then you won't have to ever look at your CV ever again. So, and we'll also, we've got, Gaza, yes, we'll be talking about Gaza. So, so when the laughs dry up, Gaza will be there to help us. But we want you to get in contact on the different telephone numbers. They all work. Any telephone number will get through to FUBAR. Also on the Twitter at Mr. Andy Parsons. You can email us, although nobody does much, andyp@fubarradio.com. That will do. There's also, there's other things, Facebook and all the rest of it, but whatever way you know, just carry a pigeon may even work. Here we are in North London. Get in contact with us. Last week, you get to hear this if we like what you've done.
2: What a noise.
1: Three seconds of fanfare for the winning contribution. Last week was a beautiful one, wasn't it?
2: It was.
1: Yeah, it was a really long email, in fact, about a lady who we were talking about altruism. We were talking about the man's leg in Perth, wasn't it? He got it trapped getting
2: in
1: off
2: the train. Yeah, and everyone helped.
1: Everybody moved the train for him, and it was brilliant. And this lady said, well, she met this old 92-year-old lady who had nobody around, and she now sees her every week, and it was a very touching email.
2: It got our hearts going.
1: so I'm sure there'll be a bit of that today in the show. A bit of a mixture, light and dark. That's
2: yes,
1: right.
2: Yes, exactly.
1: Mixtures going on. So this time around, what is the story we want you to get in contact with first of all? Well, it's the news basically. You tell us, Charlie. Go on, you tell us what are we getting people to get in contact with us?
2: So it's the A level results. The first topic, isn't it? Obviously, the A-level results are out today. We're asking, what is your biggest exam fail?
1: Your biggest exam fail.
2: So, yeah, it doesn't have to be kind of academic exams. It can be a test, a driving test, that sort of thing.
1: Relive your worst moment. Get some fun out of it. It was obviously painful at the time, but...

0: Oh, that it stopped.
1: I think the car was virtually immovable. Right. I think it was, you know, they got out and checked the damage, and looked at the driving instructor, and that was it. Wheeled it back, you know, pushed it back to the driving centre starting place, and that was it. That's his whatever. I think it was £27 back in the day, but I guess it's probably a bit more now.
0: Yeah, probably.
1: Yeah.
0: It took me 4 times to pass my driving test.
1: 4 times. Yeah.
0: On the very first time, I turned up, and you know, at the beginning they say, "Read that number plate over there."
1: Yeah.
0: I just couldn't see it.
1: See the number.
0: I could just see blur. And they said, come back and take the test when you've got some glasses.
1: Yeah.
0: I didn't realise I needed glasses.
1: No.
0: So they wouldn't let me take the test.
1: Had your driving instructor never given you that little aspect of the test beforehand? Well, they not said, can you read that?
0: I don't know what happened there.
1: No.
0: It's not... I had to go and get some glasses,
1: didn't
0: I? Get
1: a different driving instructor. Because they definitely gave me the little, can you see that one there, just to check before I went in for the test.
0: I don't know what happened there.
1: Yeah.
0: I could, like, just about make it out, but they were like, no, you can't.
1: So did you have to pay for that test? Did they make you pay for it? Although you...
0: I can't remember.
1: That's the worst driving test. Less than 30 seconds. Can you read that? No. Goodbye.
0: Didn't even get in the car. Great. Yeah. Epic fail.
1: Yeah.
0: And then it took me 4 times, and then I finally passed, so...
1: Yeah. And tell us about the other two, because we like to dwell on pain just a little bit, just to amuse ourselves.
0: It wasn't nothing major, just, you know, quite a few things that went wrong, and they just... Nothing. I didn't crash, nothing bad.
1: No.
0: It just, you know, accumulated.
1: I failed mine on the roundabout, because I was a bit hesitant going onto the roundabout, and then I was a bit cocky. You know, you try and overcompensate, don't you? Think, I've been a bit hesitant here, and then you sort of rev it a bit too hard and go... And... we came to the next roundabout, and he then told me what to do, and I thought, well, that's not a good sign, is it?
0: Oh, no, it's never a good sign.
1: And I had a friend who'd been told exactly the same thing, and basically he'd got the feeling that it was failed, and he just parked up on the side and just couldn't be bothered to finish the test. And So I was tempted to do that, but I didn't have the guts in the end. But should have done. It would have been a better story. So yes, we want you to get in contact. Tell us what your worst exam fail is. We will enjoy reading them out. And if you want to make them poignant instead of funny, that's good with us. Mm-hmm. And the winning contribution, look forward to this. So we're looking forward to tonight's show. We'll play a track, and then Robert Oxley will be with us to discuss the news. First up today, well, it's one of your favourites, isn't it? You slagged off some of my musical choice.
0: This track list today is really good.
1: Yeah, thank you very much. Yeah. It's still all my own work, but, you know, what I like about these tracks, isn't it, is you start playing them, right, don't you? Start playing them.

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1: So, as I was saying before I so rudely interrupted, I was going to tell you that we get this little number on our screen and it tells us exactly how long the intro is for the track, and you get to talk over it rather lovely. Of course, Magic Rude, they don't have an intro at all. Went straight in, didn't it? Completely.
2: No, didn't expect that to happen,
1: no,
2: did we?
1: Didn't expect that. So, we have Robert Oxley in the studio. Welcome along, Robert. Thank you very much for coming back in. The story this week, British military personnel apparently will play a role, they're saying, in rescuing thousands of refugees trapped by Islamist fighters in northern Iraq. David Cameron said this after cutting short his overseas holiday by one day to oversee the evacuation. What did you make of that, Robert?
3: Well, I think David Cameron probably shouldn't go on holiday any much more, because when he does, it all seems to kick off. We've seen in the last week, we've seen what's been going on in Iraq. There's been some pretty grotesque images coming out of Iraq as ISIS, or now they're known as the Islamic State, quite frankly, a group of fundamentalists who have basically chased a group of Christians in Iraq out of their towns and into a mountain. And we were really fearing at one point that there was going to be kind of a humanitarian crisis, because there was talk of tens of thousands of people stuck there. Now, we know that the numbers are not as great, but there has been some remarkable footage of, you know, Iraqi helicopters having to land in and taking, you know, children and women who had been on this mountain dehydrated under the sun and under the fear of being mortared. And, you know, if you were reading the papers over the weekend, there were some truly horrifying descriptions of the stories that was going on, where ISIS and these, you know, Islamic fundamentalists have just put a kind of this idea that they want to wipe out this specific Christian sect. And obviously David Cameron and Barack Obama have said that they're going to step up, supposedly.
1: Yes, well, you see, it's an interesting thing. You say it's a Christian sect, but it seems sort of based partly in Christianity, partly in Islam, and a little bit in Zoroastrianism, as far as I can work out.
3: Yeah, there's it's one of those groups that if you start reading about them, you find out more and more. They're partly Kurdish, which is one of the kind of the groups in Iraq. They're up in the north, and there's things about they believe something different about the angels and when Satan fell to heaven and all the rest of it. Either way, it's a group of people who has clearly captured the attention of the public and the media, and that's why we've had these headlines about, you know, the SAS ready to go in. Although that's a classic, actually. Whenever you read in a newspaper that the SAS are on standby, the SAS are always on standby. You know, it's a perfect thing for a journalist who's maybe not sure what they're going to write. They can just go, "Oh, the SAS on standby." But there was talk of actually deploying them in Iraq. There was RAF Tornadoes flying over Iraq, although they were ostensibly there for surveillance techniques and, you know, kind of seeing what's going on the ground. But ultimately, there was a big question about, was Britain and America going to get dragged into Iraq for the third time in, you know, just over a decade, which would have been incredible.
1: And the great thing for the tabloids, or, you know, for any newspaper using the SAS, is the SAS always deny any involvement. So you can say pretty much whatever you like about the SAS.
3: A Prime Minister's spokesman will always just say, "We do not comment on deployments about the SAS." So it is a perfect story for a journalist who wants to write it. You know, the SAS are poised to go in, or are they on standby? Well, they always are. But it was looking very serious. It still is very serious. You know, the West has to face up to the problems that it does have in the Middle East, in particular with a fundamentalist group of people who want to establish, well, what they've said, so they've established this Islamic caliphate, which is based on very strict interpretations of Sharia law. And the danger here is that, you know, left unchecked, this group of individuals, they are going to establish a country, you know, or a state, and they are going to carry out utter acts of barbarism on those who are caught in their way. And I don't think that's something that, you know, we can actually tolerate and allow to happen.
1: And on this basis of, you know, whenever David Cameron's away, there's always a call for him to come back, regardless of the severity. It's not like he's uncontactable when he's abroad. I mean, there was obviously the talk when he was down in Cornwall that he couldn't actually get any reception down there when he was talking to Barack Obama, and he had to go to the top of the hill. And you wondered quite what the level of technology was that the Prime Minister has at his disposal. Obama's there with all the different gadgets, and he's just got a Samsung Galaxy or something. something.
3: Well, it is nice to know that the PM has to maybe, you know, walk to the top of the hill or the bottom of the garden like the rest of us to try and send a text to the White House. But, you know, we have actually seen over the last couple of summers that every summer there has been an issue and there has been calls for Parliament to be recalled. So obviously this year we had Iraq. Last year we had Syria. And I think it's quite interesting how the attitudes towards Iraq and Syria have been very different this time. You know, a year ago, the public were firmly against intervention in Syria, despite the fact that we were seeing children being hit with chemical weapons. You know, we were seeing barrel bombs by the Syrian regime. But yet in Iraq, they seem to be certainly more open to it. And then the year before that, we had the London riots, and we had to have another recall of Parliament then. So, you know, we talk about politicians and their holidays, but actually it seems like a lot has been happening in August, which is traditionally in the news circles considered a quiet month, or sometimes known as silly season.
1: And presumably the reason that the public are much more willing to contemplate action here is that there is a, you know, a specific goal. It is saving people from a mountainside, which seems a very achievable aim.
3: It could be. Maybe it's just the cumulative impact of what we've seen in the last year. We've seen, you know, quite frankly, the headlines have been full of death and destruction. It's, you know, you've switched on. We've either seen planes being shot down, countries being annexed. We've seen the whole Gaza situation, and then Iraq, a country which, you know, we have invaded twice since 1990. So maybe that, you know, maybe the British people feel that we are in part responsible, or maybe it's just a changing of the attitudes, or, you know, it could simply be just the way that it's sometimes framed in the media in the debate, that clearly this was more acceptable than kind of an involvement.
1: And this is slightly playing into your hands, I'm guessing, in your day job, in the sense that, you know, Europe was supposed to act with one voice. The whole idea there was going to be this this foreign secretary for Europe. And now we've got Britain doing one thing, we've got the French arming the Kurds, we've got the Germans doing something else, a completely disparate policy.
3: Well, yeah, it's not often that you'll hear me talking very emphatically about the French, but, you know, at least the French stood up and said, we're going to arm the Kurds on this. You know, the, you know, it was a socialist prime minister who basically put Britain to shame at first and said, we're going to do something about this. But yeah, look, Europe has failed every major policy, foreign policy test that it's had. It hasn't done particularly well in Ukraine. If you start going further back, you only have to look at what happened in Kosovo, look at what happened in Bosnia and Herzegovina and Serbia. You know, every time that basically the European Union has been asked to step up and agree something, even when there are thousands, you know, tens of thousands of lives on the line, they haven't been able to agree a policy. And we've seen it again, and it has taken, you know, individual actions of states like France and Britain to actually, you know, get some concrete boots on the ground, aid on the ground, or planes in the air.
1: And presumably that, you know, everything sort of affects something else. So the French arming the Kurds then upsets the Turks, who obviously don't want the Kurds to be armed because they don't want a separate Kurdistan, who are part of NATO, which obviously France is part of as well. It's sort of, it is very complicated.
3: Well, it is one of the common arguments against any intervention, is that ultimately, you know, sometimes the weapons that you are supplying to, you know, whether you're seen as the good rebels or the militants or whatever, often they are used to shoot you down the line. You know, the same could be said about Afghanistan. You know, we armed
1: Armed Osama bin Laden back in the day.
3: Yeah, we armed the Mujahideen in Afghanistan, and then it was the same weapons were then shooting at British troops when we were kind of combating them as the Taliban. So yeah, there is a concern, but ultimately you have this thing of, you know, well, what if you do nothing? You know, if you don't do nothing, you end up with a situation where, you know, groups and organizations are allowed to develop power bases, as, you know, Al-Qaeda did in Afghanistan back in the 90s, you know, and then they are able to actually reach out and strike you sometimes, you know, in your own country. That's a lesson that America learnt at the start of 2000, and it's the lesson that, you know, Britain and Europe will continue to learn if it continues to tolerate this thing on its doorstep and fails to take any form of collective action.
1: And so it's been, you know, for the new Foreign Secretary, Philip Hammond, he's been left, everybody else has gone on holiday, he was left sort of carrying the baby. It's been a sort of a difficult first few weeks for him.
3: Yeah, he's certainly had a bit of a thrown in at the deep end. I did, in fact, actually see him wandering around Parliament about a week ago on his own. I thought, why is the Foreign Secretary just kind of meandering around Parliament on his own? You know, shouldn't he have like a cacophony of advisers telling him what to do and to tell him, giving him regular updates? But yeah, you know, this is a Foreign Secretary who, admittedly, he was in charge of the Ministry of Defence, so he knows defence issues, he knows, you know, he's going to know the difference between a tornado and a Eurofighter. But at the same time, it certainly has been a baptism of fire, and the Foreign Office has actually lost two ministers in the last week and a half as well. And there have been concerns about whether they've actually got the experience to see it through there. But what we can say is that, you know, even if the Foreign Office's response, even Britain's response, has been a little bit slow, you compare it to what, you know, other European countries have done, what the UN have done, and you realise that actually it's still very much the emphasis is on, you know, individual states like Britain to take action, because quite frankly organisations like the EU and the UN don't act quick enough, and when they do act it's rarely decisive.
1: And Philip Hammond, he's got a face that suits the news at the moment, doesn't he? You've never seen a more miserable man. Even when he has any good news to impart, he's going to need something of a facelift, isn't he?
3: Well, he's often compared to being an accountant in Westminster. He's seen as a safe pair of hands. Now, he's also quite a Eurosceptic, which is why his appointment in the Foreign Office is quite interesting, because, you know, that department is very pro-European. In fact, of all the kind of the empires in Whitehall, it is the most pro-European out there. But he is seen as a safe pair of hands. He is seen as a little bit boring. You know, he's the kind of guy who wears driving gloves and takes, you know, one of the old cars out for a Sunday drive. But he is ultimately been quite effective. He balanced the books in the MOD. You know, there was a big question about a black hole there. Now, whether he was that popular amongst military circles, you know, I heard rumours that he wasn't particularly liked by the top brass. But, you know, he, in terms of David Cameron, he's not going to mess up, which, you know, his new Minister of Defence, you know, he managed to get onto the front page of the Mail on Sunday for having said something rather stupid within week one of the job. So Philip Hammond is probably doing better than Michael Fallon.
1: Fair enough. Well, let's move on. You mentioned there Ukraine and this aid that is currently at the border, the Ukrainians saying that they need to check before they're allowed through. But as I understand it, the Russian separatists control the border between that bit of, you know, Ukraine where the aid is going and Russia itself. So how the Ukrainians are going to check it, I've no idea.
3: Well, yeah, it's all a bit suspicious. You've got this convoy of about 200 trucks, which, you know, Russia has been sent down from Moscow, and it's going to go into the Donetsk region, which is kind of a region in Ukraine which is kind of under control of pro-Russia backed rebels, and the Ukrainian authorities in Kiev see this as basically a bit of a funny, you know, it's the old Trojan horse, the idea that they're going to send this convoy down and then either it doesn't get through or there are concerns about it, or, you know, rather than being full of sleeping bags, it's actually full of Russian Spetsnaz. Either way, you know, a lot of people are quite deeply cynical about this, and, you know, the deal that was tried to be struck is that the International Red Cross would actually oversee it. Now, surprisingly, that hasn't happened, and, you know, if you know your history, you know that, you know, back in the day when it was the USSR, they did something similar to Czechoslovakia in 1968. They actually landed a number of planes in the middle of the airport, you know, under this kind of auspices of providing aid, and it turned out to be full of, like, plainclothes special forces from various USSR countries, and they invaded and they took over Czechoslovakia. So, you know, call me a cynic, and also knowing what President Putin is like, he's already axed Crimea. He is already partly responsible for the shooting down of Malaysian Flight 118. You know, there is a big...
1: Depending on which side you believe on that particular one, facts are scant, are they not?
3: I think... Whatever you say, it is Russia has taken responsibility. Well, Russia is responsible for destabilizing that regime. Now, whether you think it was a Russian rebel acting on their own accord, which is probably what I think it did, it's pretty clear from the mountain of evidence that he was firing a Russian weapon, potentially having been trained by Russian soldiers. There was a whole weight of evidence which showed that Russia either has supplied the arms or just simply by creating the circumstances meant that tragedy happened. It is straight out of the Russian playbook, and this kind of aid convoy, you know, it is, again, there is a pretext there. There will always be a pretext with Vladimir Putin because, you know, that is the game he plays. He's old school KGB from back in the day of the Cold War. You know, he knows what he's doing there. You know, that doesn't mean that the Kiev regime is particularly defensible, particularly, you know, we should be going out to bat for it. But ultimately, you can understand why they will react to this convoy of 200 trucks, which does have some journalists with them. There's somebody from the Financial Times who's been tweeting amusing photos of all these. And the funniest thing is the guys with the convoy, they're clearly all kind of either current or ex-Russian soldiers. And for some reason, they decided to stick them in all these khaki kind of shirts and shorts. So they look like a bunch of Boy Scouts. And, you know, there's the journalists with them kind of going down through this convoy. Currently, it's just outside of the border. If it does go across, you know, given that NATO was literally saying they were expecting Russia to at some point intervene again into Ukraine, you know, it wouldn't be surprising if that we do see further escalations of the conflict.
1: But in some ways, you know, the Russians obviously allowing journalists with it. The you know, the journalists will be trying to find out what's in all 260 of them. You know, gradually the Financial Times journalists will be working down, trying to have a peek into all of them.
3: Well, obviously, if the trucks aren't necessarily full of you know, as I said, Russian Spetsnaz, what you can guarantee is that there's probably some there's tank regimes, tank regiments behind them. We have seen a huge military buildup on that eastern border. So we know that Russia does have the force, it does have the ability to go in very quickly. You saw how very quickly it annexed Crimea, again, under kind of false pretenses that there were some people in Crimea who felt they wanted to be part of Russia, but they were given a prominent voice. And then there was, you know, there's been all this propaganda going through Russia. If you ever watch some of the Russian-backed TV stations, it's utterly incredible how, you know, they are willing to give credence to some of the most bizarre conspiracy theories. You know, they were talking about how it was Ukraine jets that shot down that plane. There was even stuff that it was the CIA. You know, the CIA made that happen. But that gets mainstream attention in the equivalent of what would be, you know, the 6 o'clock news in this country.
1: So I can't this mentality. You watch Russian television.
3: You know what? When it was going on, I switched across to go and see, just to go and see how they're reporting on it. And in fact, there was the famous story of a journalist that I know. She used to work for Russia Today, and she kind of resigned at the most apt time for her career, I must admit. But, you know, she did resign saying, look, you know, we are constantly told to spin what's in favour of Moscow and blame Ukraine for everything. And she was pretty much right.
1: There we go. So we'll be chatting more with Robert. We'll go to a track and we'll then talk Mark Simmons, a man who couldn't manage to find a second flat in London, even with 27 grand's worth of expenses and a 90 grand salary. With, I think he was paying his wife 25 grand. We will pick over the bones of that story after this particular track, which is coming next, which has 7 seconds that I can talk over. And then it'll start.

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1: Yes, here we are at Fubar Radio, joined by Robert Oxley. We're talking the news. We also want you to get in contact with us. All of those details you've just heard at Mr. Andy Parsons on the Twitter. What was your biggest exam fail? We talked about driving tests. Talia, the producer, she's failed three times. First time, she didn't even make it to the test because her eyesight wasn't good enough, but she didn't realise. You'd have thought she might have spotted it.
2: Oh,
1: it's
2: no.
1: A sad story.
2: It is a
1: but
2: sad
1: there we go.
2: Story.
1: But now, do you wear contacts? Is that what you got now?
2: Have
1: you
2: no,
1: got?
2: I just wear them. I just wear glasses like for long distance
1: things. Oh, yeah, so you're still cocky. So still
2: got, and don't suddenly, need them, do I?
1: Suddenly get in the car and you go, oh, no.
2: If I got in the car, I'd wear them, definitely.
1: Yeah. So, Robert, what about you? Have you had some, you know, you've passed all your exams, been a good boy since you were little? Is it?
3: I wouldn't say I've been a good boy, but exams was about the one thing that I could do. I was terrible on the coursework about handing it in on time and stuff like that. You know, I'll admit, like, I was always happier doing an exam than I was having to do an essay that I got to prepare for, because, you know, basically on an exam you can wing it a little bit, can't
1: well,
3: you?
1: Well, that's it. I mean, I'm of an age where we never had any coursework. You know, it was basically all on the exams. It was the end of year stuff. So if you weren't much good at the exams, then you were in right trouble. But it meant that you could do nothing effectively and then just do a bit of cramming.
3: Well, it's going back that way as well. That's one of the things that these kind of recent reforms have done, is they've got rid of the strength of coursework and put it back to some of the exams.
1: That's it. Well, what's going to happen now that Gove is chief whip? Who knows? We'll be talking to the Campaign for Real Education later on. My favourite title of a pressure group, Real Education. not phony education, real education. So let's talk about Mark Simmons. What did you make of this? I was thoroughly enjoying it. He was a man, basically, who wanted to leave, thought he'd come up with an excuse to why he wanted to leave, and it was a shocker, wasn't it?
3: So Mark Simmons was the Foreign Office Minister. He was the Minister for Africa. And he, as an MP, he's standing down in 2015, but he's also decided to stand down as a minister. Now, when you stand down as a minister, you get this tendency, you're allowed to basically raise an issue. So Baroness Varsi did the same thing, and she raised Gaza, you know, very issue close to her heart. Now, some might have called her moving kind of politically motivated or, you know, being easy. But so Mark Simmons, he's allowed to resign. He's got one issue that he's going to raise. What is the one issue that this in-touch MP decided to raise? It was that, you know, he couldn't get by on 120k, that he couldn't, you know, live the life of Riley on 120k. And I just found it utterly absurd, incredibly out of touch. And look, this is something which I used to, when I was back at Campaign Director at the Taxpayers Alliance, I used to do a lot of work on MPs' expenses. And it is representative of a small but vocal minority in Parliament who simply don't get that actually, you know, you do pretty well for doing a public service, a job which is fantastically rewarding. And, you know, he wasn't doing too badly. So he got his £66,000 as a basic MP, and that's going to rise to 75 grand in about a year's time. He then got an extra money on that because he was a minister. His wife then took £25,000 home off the taxpayer because she was his office manager. Now, in Parliament, actually, 25 grand is quite poorly paid for an office manager. He could have bunged more money into his family coffers. And then he would have been given £30,000, or just under £30,000, to rent a flat in London. And he said with all of that, he can't manage to have his family down in London, you know, when he's working there. And, you know, he chose to stay in hotels, and great, he was getting great value. But this idea that MPs suddenly need another bag of cash to get by really will stick in the throats of people who, you know, maybe at the moment are making decisions of, right, well, you know, what am I actually going to do about the weekly shop? Or, you know, can I afford a holiday this year? Or can I get my kids Christmas presents in a couple of months? Those are the kind of things which people are worrying about. They're not worrying about how much of their taxes are going to the expenses of somebody who is part of the 1%,
1: well,
3: let's not
1: forget.
3: He
1: went out of his way to say that it was nothing to do with Gaza. He wanted everybody to know he wasn't resigning on principle over Gaza. He was resigning because 120 grand wasn't enough. And then you're thinking, after the backlash that he's received, he'll be then going, no, I meant Gaza. I meant to say Gaza.
3: Well, I think a lot of people suspect one of the real reasons that he's resigning, but mainly as an MP in 2015, is he's decided that he's going to get out of 2015. And, you know, if you have got a family, being a minister, a Foreign Office Minister in Africa, it does mean a lot of travelling. You probably don't spend a huge amount of time with your family. And he's probably looked at his seat in 2015 and said, I've got a real fight on my hands here with UKIP, because his seat is Boston and Skegness. It's in Lincolnshire. And it's actually a place where UKIP are doing very, very well. And they're going to give the Tories a very close run thing in the 2015 election. And so, you know, cynics have suggested that maybe he just didn't really fancy the fight of going up against UKIP. And the thing
1: But is that true? I mean, you know, UKIP have never won a seat. The chances of UKIP winning a seat seem overblown at this stage.
3: Well, I am one of those people who has actually put my money where my mouth is. And I've put money on UKIP to take three seats in the general election. And I can probably tell you two of them, because I know I've sat there, I've actually been into the constituencies, I've looked at the focus groups and the polling.
1: Do you get more money if you get the seats right?
3: No, I have put a specific money on one of the seats, which is Thurrock in Essex. The candidate there, he's a current UKIP MEP, and I think he's got a good chance. You know, Nigel Farage might take
1: What did you get at the moment?
3: I got before people had realised that they got a good chance of winning it. So okay. I was clever, I got about 16-1, and I think the odds have now shortened to something like 7-2. Okay. So yeah, I'm on form for that one. But the point is that, you know, whoever is going to replace Mark Simmons that constituency, they've now got an uphill battle, because they're going to remember that the last Tory MP there is the guy who basically complained about, you know, having 100k and not being well off. And so that's not particularly great for them, and that's going to play into UKIP's hands. But also, I feel quite sorry for a lot of the MPs who do work really hard, because, you know, for our deep cynicism about our politicians, and we all have it, you know, there are a lot of MPs, the vast majority, who work very hard. They spend their life in a job where it's pretty much the only job where it is the entire time there's somebody trying to get you out of it. You know, you don't have great job security unless you're, you know, one of these places where they weigh the vote by, you know, the barrel load. So, you know, there are a lot of MPs who are working hard, and it doesn't help when this kind of out-of-touch group maybe, you know, decide to say something deeply stupid on air or in print, and actually everyone just thinks, well, they're all like that, but they're not. It's just a shame that Mark Simmons, you know, decided that in his one opportunity to raise an issue, he felt that was the most important thing to him.
1: Well, yeah, good riddance, basically. You know, pleased that he's gone, and anybody else who thinks that 70 grand isn't enough, jump on your sword as well.
3: Well, yeah, there are a few. There's lots of MPs who feel that, and you know, there's a lot of MPs who say, "Look, if I can go and work in the city, I can go and be a lawyer. I can bring more money in." And they are right, but there is no shortage of candidates to be a parliamentarian, to be an MP. I've worked in Parliament. I've seen what it's like. It is. It's a tough life. They work. Sometimes they work long hours, and they do, you know, have to deal with issues and problems that most people would never have to deal with. But it is also an immense privilege. You work in, you know, the foundation of democracy, one of the places which has pretty much spread democracy across the world. You work in one of the most historic, picturesque buildings in London. And you have this fantastic opportunity to shape the way that the country is going. So the idea that, you know, given that you're doing that public service, that you will really complain that you're earning between 2 to 3 times more than your average constituent, you know, sorry, that just doesn't pass with me.
1: It doesn't wash with the general public, three times more than the average wage. And as you say, it's a privilege, but also, you know, a lot of them will make a lot of money when they do leave politics. You know, Tony Blair was always complaining that whenever he met people, they were earning more money than him. And now look at him, you know. So, you know, I'm not worth 100 million, I'm not worth 50 million, I'm not worth a quarter of that or whatever it was. And then everybody totted it up and said, well, actually, he hasn't done his sums right. He is worth a quarter of that.
3: There aren't many rooms that I think that Tony Blair can walk into now and say that I'm not earning more than most people here. You know, I'm sure if he's in with either, you know, Bill Gates or, you know, a couple of Saudi oil sheikhs, which I know he does spend a lot of time with, you know, he probably is not earning quite as much as them. But, you know, he has done very well. You know, but there's also been, like, disgraced ministers. You've got to look at people like Jeff Hoon, who was done over for lobbying, and he was caught on tape offering his services for hire. Even these guys have done very well. Even MPs, you know, who have gone to prison for lying or lying about their speeding. Chris Hoon is another example. They are not exactly doing badly in their new roles. They've got directorships of energy companies, they're consultants. They're able to do very well because, you know, in their job, they do come up to a unique opportunities. They do bring a lot of expertise to those roles, and that expertise is pretty valuable once you get outside of Parliament. So, again, if you can't survive on what is a lot more than most of your constituents, take a look at yourself or decide whether you really got into politics for the right reasons in the first place.
1: And this sort of moves on to an interesting question, is that now more and more constituencies are doing what they did down in Totnes and having these open selections, which means that if you feel strongly that you would like to try and earn 70 grand, there are ways of getting yourself on the ballot paper.
3: I'm a big fan of these ideas called open primaries. So it's not like you get to choose, you know, the election is still your choice of a candidate. But let's say the Tories and the Conservatives are the ones who've kind of pioneered this the most. Let's say you want your Conservative candidate, you get to have a vote in that. So Totnes is a good example. Sarah Wollaston, who's a GP, quite a rogue member, a maverick member of Parliament, but still, you know, very good in the fact that she adds a voice, even if I disagree with her all the time. But she's somebody who, you know, who's stood up, and anyone in the constituency has been able to influence who the Conservative candidate was there. You know, so it is important, you know, you have public hustings, you get this vote, you know, some of them they do full postal ballots of the entire constituency. And it's very much, it's the party doing that, and it's deciding on who is going to be the Conservative candidate for that role. But ultimately, they do get a chance of really influencing who might be in a seat. And given that we have so many safe seats out there where, you know, pretty much if you are the Tory candidate, you know, you are guaranteed to get in there, even if you do get caught in some dodgy positions or with some interesting voters, you're still likely to get voted in. I think, you know, it is a good thing, and it is a good way of making sure that we strengthen our democracy.
1: Very much so. Get involved, get out there. Get to be your next constituency MP. Robert, thank you very much as ever. Here is a little bit of Manic Street Preachers. We'll be doing your tweets, your texts and everything else after this.

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1: Yes, Andy Parsons, we're talking news this first hour. We'll be doing your tweets and your texts about your biggest exam fail after this. But we have on the phone at the moment Barak Sina from the Middle East Associate Fellow of Royal United Services Institute. Hello, Barak.
2: Hi, Andy. How are you?
1: Yeah, very good. Thank you very much. We wanted to talk to you about what's happening in Gaza, Israel and the Palestinians. Sort of a new truce, a five-day truce to follow on from a three-day truce to follow on from a slightly shorter truce. What do you make of all this, Barak?
2: I don't think it's sustainable. Can I just give a bit of preamble and context?
1: Certainly. Feel free. I don't know what you're going to give context about, but feel free to give
2: no,
1: context.
2: We're living in the information age, and at the same time, despite having so much information at our fingertips, when the media places things out of context and doesn't represent things here the way it's represented in the Middle East, across the Arab world, and in Israel and Gaza, it's just very, very frustrating. The media grabbing headlines, placing things out of context that actually serves to deceive
1: viewers. Fair enough. Well, tell us what you think has been placed out of context.
2: So a couple of sort of when watching the news. First of all, it's been portrayed as an Israeli-Palestinian conflict, as if it's a football match between two opposing sides, when in actual fact, it's a lot more complex than that. You're talking about really Israel versus Hamas, and Hamas is deeply unpopular in Gaza. Their popularity has plummeted, as Pew Research polls a couple of weeks ago just revealed. So to say that it's a kind of two-sided war is quite implicit.
1: And why is Hamas's support, why has that plummeted? Is that something to do with their relationship with Fatah? Is that what that has to do with?
2: No, well, it's partly to do with that. And again, the media show this sort of the execution a couple of weeks ago of Fatah leaders in Gaza by Hamas. But the very fact that Hamas, first of all, are deemed by Saudi Arabia and Jordan, as well as many Gulf states, excluding Qatar, as being more hated than Israel, because they're seen to have an ideological campaign. They're seen to share the same ideological baggage as Al-Qaeda, Boko Haram, and the Muslim Brotherhood. In English, they will speak in very nationalistic terms. But in Arabic, they speak in a very sort of ideological and genocidal manner. That's one thing that's not represented in the media, and the fact that this is not a sort of territorial conflict, but a regional proxy warfare between sort of Jordan, Egypt, Saudi Arabia on one side that are very critical of Hamas, and Hamas, Hezbollah, Iran, Qatar and Turkey on the other. This is not a sort of isolated, distinct territorial conflict, but part of a regional territorial proxy warfare.
1: And isn't that one of the reasons that Hamas are struggling somewhat, is that Iran, who were their former supporters, Hezbollah as well, they've been getting less support because they're on the wrong side, in their view, in the Syrian conflict. Isn't that right?
2: Well, interestingly enough, when it comes to Hamas, they're the one sort of Islamist organization that will be able to receive both financial and logistical support from Sunnis and Shias alike. So much of the weapons have been supplied by Qatar, which is a Sunni state, and much of the rocket technology has been supplied by Iran, which is Shia. So in a sense, it's when it comes to the Israeli-Hamas conflict, and I'm quite careful when I say that, rather than Israeli-Palestinian conflict, it's Sunni-Shia anymore. It's kind of new moderates versus radicals.
1: But isn't it true that the Shia side of things aren't supporting Hamas in the same way due to what's been happening in Syria?
2: No, Iran continues to support Hamas because while Iran is supporting the Assad regime, that doesn't at all contradict its ambitions to fight Israel. So they will use Hamas as a useful proxy. But one of the reasons as well why Hamas's popularity has just plummeted, and it kind of infuriates me because the media hasn't at all expressed this. You've not seen any pictures of it. But the issue of human shields, the idea of firing rockets from densely populated areas, because the only way Hamas can win is by incurring great collateral damage. So to a great extent, the international media has really served as the voice piece or the PR machine of what is designated by the US and the EU as a terrorist organization. And it doesn't do the Palestinians any justice because they're the ones suffering in this manner.
1: But isn't it Hamas, you know, that they have to fire from densely populated areas in the sense that surely all of Gaza is densely populated? It is a very small area.
2: That's a myth. That's a myth that has been propounded in the media. There's a lot of... you're right, first of all, that Gaza is one of the most densely populated areas in the world. But there are many, many locations in Gaza that are not densely populated. And some of Hamas's ploys have been very, very cynical. For example, firing from hospitals, from schools, from kindergartens, from mosques. You know, and by the way, at the same time, they threaten civilians if you don't go to the roof of the building where Israel is likely to respond, well, we're going to shoot you. And we've not heard much from the average Palestinian in the street that is sort of subject to this.
1: And these truce talks that are going on at the moment, one finds it difficult to have any confidence that anything's going to happen, given that the aims of the peace talks, one wants a complete disarmament of Hamas and the other one wants the blockade of goods lifted. They're completely incompatible.
2: Look, I think that something that Israel has done, which is incredibly foolish over the past couple of years, is, you know, just like, you know, the Israelis have sort of longed for respite of just a couple of days, and as if that's a working, sustainable strategy. So the Israelis have had this approach of out of sight, out of mind for the past couple of years, and they've allowed Hamas to continue their smuggling, continue their incitement, and really promote radicalism. And there is no opposition that is allowed in Gaza, because they will be threatened with death, that can actually promote a pro-Western, secular, and liberal alternative. And while that cultural milieu exists, it doesn't offer much prospects for the next generation. And so the smuggling of goods that are going to take place, if you open borders and you have an illiberal, authoritarian, ideological leader in place, they're not going to be smuggling food. They're going to be smuggling weapons. And again, this hasn't been in the media. So much of the funds that have gone to Gaza have never reached the people. You have Khalid Mashal, the Hamas leader, just incredibly wealthy, living it up in Qatar. Money that has gone to the Palestinians has gone in order, it has been really abused by the Hamas leadership to sort of have concrete reinforced tunnels. And, you know, the average Palestinian pays the price for this,
1: unfortunately. Well, let's talk about the coalition.
2: And it reminds me of Africa. It reminds me of Africa. You know, if you don't have transparent, accountable leadership, what's going to happen? There's just going to be abuse of funds.
1: Well, Let's talk about the coalition talking about abuse of leadership. The fudge that Vince Cable has come up with is that 12 arms export licenses, if Israel resumes operations in Gaza, will be forfeited. The Lib Dems saying they wanted to stop them straight away, but the Conservatives wouldn't allow it. So this, what do you make of this particular fudge?
2: Well, I don't really hear anybody from the international community come up with sort of a working solution of how warfare is going to be conducted in urban areas. Fine, Israel may have a sophisticated missile defense system, but, you know, when you've got over half of the population living in bomb shelters with the economy plummeting, what policy options are Israel given to counter threats emanating from urban areas? To simply say, right, we're going to cut off sort of military support, well, that's not finding a long-term solution to the conflict. And actually, by the way, it's just great. If I was sort of a Hamas militant, I'd be thinking, great, look at the PR campaign that I've waged, look at the pressure that is being borne on the other side. This actually does affect the way allied troops conduct warfare abroad, because...
1: Okay, well, that's all we've got time for. Well, thank you very much, Barak. That was Barak Sina, of the Middle East Associate Fellow of the Royal United Services Institute, talking about Gaza. We've had pretty much an hour of it. But we wanted to know, what are your biggest exam fails? So we will attempt to do that switch from the sort of, you know, we will go light after a certain amount of darkness. What have you got in front of you, Tara?
3: So we've got a few emails here. One says, hi Andy, there was this guy who kept going to the toilet during my final criminology exam. He pretended to have a stomach bug. He must have gone to the toilet about 5 or 6 times during the test. The next day it was discovered that he had printed out and stuck all the answers to the back of the toilet door. He had gone to a lot of trouble in cheating. If he had just spent that time revising, he wouldn't have needed them. That was from Aaron in East Ham.
1: And that's
3: the oldest trick in the book.
1: But it's also worrying if you use a criminologist, isn't it?
3: That is quite worrying, isn't it? Let's hope he didn't take that any further than an A-level.
1: These lawyers, I don't trust them. Amanda Horton says, a friend was midway through his driving test when he pulled out onto a roundabout without looking and caused another car to swerve and dodge him. Knowing he had failed, it's sounding like a familiar story, isn't it? Knowing he had failed, there was only a short walk from home. He pulled over and left. The examiner wasn't installed to drive, and so he was stranded for an hour until the driving instructor could come and turn up and pick up the car.
3: Oh, God. I've got one from Ken that says, hi, Andy. It's not such an exam fail, but when I went to a sexual health clinic, I said to the nurse, I haven't revised for this test. I hope I don't fail. And he's put lol.
1: Yeah.
3: He thinks that's funny.
1: Yeah, I don't should have heard that one before, will she?
3: No,
1: They've seen a lot of stuff, those... sexual health nurses, they know what they're in for. My brother, this is from Fiona Hardy, my brother locked the keys in the car on his driving test. The examiner spent the next 10 minutes trying to open the car with a coat hanger deciding it was too late to start anyway.
3: Oh, no.
1: Oh, that's a tough one.
3: That is an epic fail.
1: That is bad.
3: Hi, Andy. I went out to take my anatomy and physiology test for a nursing course. I'd studied well enough and managed to fill in over 50 answers. I had mixed feelings, though. The answers were then posted on the Facebook group. It turns out that I gave 14 incorrect answers. That's from Karen.
1: Andrew Roberts, first time I did my driving test, I accidentally locked the examiner out of the car. There we go, a popular one, that one. Four Electrical Solutions, a Super Silent Dave. My mate wrote a scooter off on his CBT, say no more. And Abby comes in with first two driving tests, stopped halfway through due to panic attacks. That's unfortunate.
3: Oh, that's quite unfortunate. Yeah.
1: Third, I managed to finish. Fourth, actually passed. My driving instructor swore I was just failing to spend more time with him. Sounds a bit creepy, doesn't it? Sounds a bit creepy.
3: Yeah.
1: Bless, she says, I may be just bad at tests. There we go.
3: Yeah, I passed on my fourth, so don't worry. Yeah. We get there in the end.
1: Well, I'm worried about those people who pass on like their 67th, and you think, well, they know this area particularly well, don't they? They've done this this one 66 times. What out when they get out on the bloody motorway? Don't get me started. We'll play a track. We'll be back. It's gossip. It's gossip hour. It'd be a lighter hour coming up.
3: We need a bit of that.
1: Hey, who knows? We have got Katie Glass coming in, and it will be very exciting. So what have we got next? Let's see if I can muck up the queue on this one. Here we go. Oh, I've got 16 seconds to just play around with that. I can just, say, well, we'll be talking about Kelly Maloney. We're also going to be talking about many, many things for a period of time.

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1: Or tweet us at Mr. Andy Parsons or email us at andyp@foodballradio.com. The gossip hour, we like to call it the gossip hour.
2: Yeah,
1: don't we?
2: Yeah,
1: you sent me some weird stories today, didn't you?
2: I did.
1: Yeah, found some weird stories. There were some nice ones, though, weren't there?
2: Yeah, there was a couple in there.
1: Prince Harry, he lost his speech, it blew away in the wind.
2: Quite embarrassing for him, probably.
1: It was, but he did all right, I thought. Yeah. He coped well with it.
2: Yeah, I think he's up for a laugh, Harry.
1: He was, yeah, I think you're right. I think maybe, I don't know what gave you that impression. Was it, you know, being naked in Las Vegas?
2: Probably, those stories, yeah. the many of them.
1: But no, he said when he was introducing the team, the Invictus team, wasn't it, the sports team, and 130 of them behind him or whatever, and he dropped the speech, blew off in the wind, and he said, stop blowing from the left-hand side.
2: I thought he, I like

0: He was face down on this stretcher, strapped to the stretcher, and he got himself in the drive-through queue, the motorised stretcher. We don't have those in Britain, do we? Motorised stretchers.
1: Yeah, we need some of those.
0: You have a lot of fun in hospital on a motorised stretcher, I should imagine, if you're feeling up for it. And he went off to McDonald's. You can't imagine the hospital would be best pleased.
1: No,
0: on that.
1: You can't.
0: Especially if they'd seen supersize me, depending on how often he'd used his motorised stretcher. And this one came across our view, didn't it? Mm. The pilot on commercial flight lost false arm during landing at Irish airport. A captain lost control of a passenger plane after his artificial arm became detached as he was coming to land, an accident reporter said. The Air Accidents Investigation Branch report said the captain had disconnected the autopilot and was flying the aircraft manually. It said that as he made the flare manoeuvre, a stage of the landing shortly before touchdown, his prosthetic limb became detached from the yoke clamp, depriving him of control of the aircraft. The captain considered getting the co-pilot to take control, but concluded that given the time available and the challenging conditions, his best course of action was to move his right hand from the power levers onto the yoke to regain control. The report went on, he did this, but with power still applied and possibly a gust affecting the aircraft, a normal touchdown was followed by a bounce from which the aircraft landed heavily. Says, following the incident, Flybe immediately undertook a detailed internal investigation from which it determined a series of additional fail-safe safety checks. You love that, don't you? Fail-safe. It says, the senior captain referred to in this report as one of Flybe's most experienced and trusted pilots. The airline confirms that at no time was the safety of its passengers or crew compromised in any way, although it has now determined a series of additional fail-safe safety checks.
1: Wow.
0: So for a lady who's going on holiday next week, just another thing to worry about. But not as good as the story we're going with, eh?
1: Yes, absolutely.
0: The Titanic fanatic spends 25 years converting garden shed into replica of doomed ship's kitchen. Now, a lot of people do strange stuff in their sheds. 25 years is a long time, and it's a pretty knackered old corrugated shed. It's not
1: from
0: the outside, it looks like, you know, anything in there is going to be pretty damp and pretty nasty. But no, a Titanic enthusiast has turned his garden shed into the dining room of the world's most famous ship. John Siggins, 62, has used actual pieces from the Titanic and its sister vessel, the Olympic, to furnish his shed with authentic pieces of the dining room and cabin. Not a bedroom, no, the dining room and some sort of cabin. The railway engineer from Ripley, Derbyshire, his first piece was a blanket owned by a Titanic survivor, and for authenticity he now buys up pieces belonging to its identical twin, the Olympic. His decision to recreate the interior of the ship was apparently prompted by the gift of a genuine blanket handed to passengers when they were rescued by the cop. Yeah, but you see that. But
1: it's weird.
0: He says it was. They were given obviously these blankets to combat hypothermia, but apparently it was stained all over it.
1: Oh.
0: But he dry cleaned it. he did offer to buy it off this bloke, but the bloke said he could have it. So he's had it professionally cleaned.
1: Okay.
0: It's the main thing that got me going on the project, he said. I'd always enjoyed collecting, but this was the thing. This dirty linen was the thing that got me to build the shed properly. Right, complete with wood panels from the ship's sister liner, the shed is fit for first-class passengers that grace the doomed liner's deck. So much so, he ate last year's Christmas dinner there.
1: Oh, bless. Alone, I feel.
0: Well, no.
1: No?
0: Long-suffering wife Audrey.
1: Oh.
0: Long-suffering, 43 years, isn't overwhelmed. Well, there's a surprise. Come down for my Christmas dinner. Christmas dinner in a Titanic kitchen. Something that, you know, imagine it's now lying at the bottom of an ocean and is rather scary. You come down here. Apparently Audrey, though, she has found a passion in the crockery and silverware that adorn the
1: good
0: table.
1: I'm glad she's found something she can get.
0: She's got
1: a
0: something
1: to. Yes.
0: So there they are. They go down every... Apparently they have good cups. This is my favourite bit. We will sometimes spend hours in there having long chats and enjoying cups of tea.
1: That's quite sweet.
0: Long chat. How much money have you spent on this? I'm not coming down here again. We're going out for Christmas next year. So we want to know, get in touch this hour with what is your family's weirdest obsession. Do your family have some weird obsessions?
1: It's not really my family, more just my dad, who he likes collecting things too. So in one of my brother's rooms, he no longer lives there.
0: Yeah.
1: It's just a whole, it's like a Costco in there. It's basically just bulk of loads of things. So
0: two for ones and stuff like that?
1: Yeah. So

0: So my dad really liked the shampoo from Boots, and Boots, okay. when he went in to buy it, they said, oh, we're not going to be making this anymore because no one's really buying it. So he was like, right, I'll have the lot. He must have bought probably about 70 bottles of this shampoo, which is just all stored in the room.
1: Is he worried about like nuclear war? Is he,
0: he's one of those.
1: He's got a bunker mentality.
0: Yeah, absolute bunker mentality.
1: When it all kicks off, when you get 4 minutes, we're all going around to your dad's.
0: The thing is,
1: my use for shampoo is limited.
0: I mean, yeah, but what I said to him, by the time you've got through these 50 plus bottles, you'll be bald.
1: Yeah.
0: Like, what's the... Well,
1: he's thinking of other people. It's a very good shampoo.
0: It's like, it's not even very good either.
1: No.
0: Because he's got sensitive skin. It's like a simple one, you know, with no chemicals.
1: So 50 bottles is a lot. Yeah. We once, my dad got very excited by russet apples.
0: Oh,
1: loved a russet apple. So they were doing on a box of russet apples, right? They were doing some sort of deal. So he bought an entire box one Christmas of russet apples. Because none of us were that fussed by russet apples, but we were all eating them. And we only got through one layer, and there was like six layers. They went mouldy, had to chuck them out.
0: You see, that's the kind of thing that's going to go off in a few days. You can't buy that in bulk.
1: Well, you find that there's probably a best before in this shampoo bottle.
0: It's probably not looked. Probably
1: 2017. You didn't think shampoo would go off. I bet it can.
0: Yeah, I bet it can. I'm going to have a little look when
1: that's
0: when
1: the
0: I
1: European
0: next go there.
1: Union. We should have Robert Oxley back. So get in touch. What is your family's weird obsession? I'll talk about my family's weird obsessions, but we'll play a track and then we're back with Katie Glass and she'll be telling us what's been happening in the world of show business. What have we got? Oh, hey, it's a corker. This one. Like this one. 7 seconds we've got.
0: Oh.
1: Three now.

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2: Yes, here we are, into the second hour, Andy Parsons Show. We've got Katie Glass in the studio, Sunday Times columnist. Hi, Katie, how are you?
3: Hello, I'm very well.
2: Excellent. you've been, you got here early, you're very prompt. Very prompt. You've been there, I've been looking at you through the glass partition, and we're going to talk show business. A sad week for comedy. Robin Williams, 63 years old, confirmed that he hanged himself earlier this week.
3: I mean, I was quite interested in what happened with the story that, well, the first thing that happened was that Robbie Williams started trending on Twitter, and then people started making jokes about that, and then this whole argument, you know, unfolded about whether we can laugh at suicide, and, you know, even his own daughter did start making jokes about his death, which I thought was quite interesting.
2: And yeah, well, I did do a show, Genocide, Suicide and Cancer, at the Edinburgh Festival, picking up all the joyous topics. But no, when my wife ran in and said, you know, Robin Williams has died, and I heard Robbie Williams. So, you know, it was easily done.
3: Mm. And in his own set, he had been making suicide jokes. So, you know, some people who were tweeting jokes about his death, other people were standing, you know, stepping in and saying, maybe that's a bit offensive because someone's actually died. And I think it's quite interesting that he himself might have found it quite, you know, a funny thing to kind of laugh at things like that, and whether humour, like, you know, brings levity.
2: Well, he
3: situations.
2: Felt incredibly guilty, didn't he? When Belushi died, he was actually, he was, you know, supposedly doing drugs with Belushi, and always felt guilty that it was Belushi who died and not him. So there was a lot of things going on. His daughter has come out and said, amongst heartfelt tributes to her father, Zelda said, one of his favourite things in the world was to make you all laugh, but she added she would never understand how Williams could not find it in his heart to stay. And obviously a lot of people have then come out and said, well, they have no sympathy for, you know, people who commit suicide, and then have had to apologise. They've got a massive backlash, you know, people saying they don't understand.
3: Yeah, I thought that was quite harsh, people saying they didn't have any kind of sympathy, and whether or not... But at the same time, did you see it was trending? Genie, Now You're Free was trending. So, or what was it? Yeah, Genie, You're Free Now. And then, you know, other people were saying that was glamorising suicide. So I think it's quite interesting that some people felt that laughing at it was a way to celebrate it. Like his own daughter said, when people were trolling her, she said he would send a load of pigeons to come and shit on your car, like straight after you'd cleaned it. So that she kind of lightened the whole thing by being quite funny.
2: Yeah, I mean, you know, and I think the general feeling was it was sadness. I mean, a man with an incredible track record, isn't it? Good Morning Vietnam, Dead Poets Society, Fisher King, Goodwill Hunting. You can go on and name them all. It, you know, most people would be, you know, absolutely delighted with a tenth of his output.
3: I saw that Roy Chubby Brown was saying that in his set he's now including loads of Robin Williams jokes.
2: That's a tragedy on many levels, isn't it?
3: Well, that was the thing I thought was offensive, is it really bad?
2: Well,
3: do
2: I mean,
3: hear one?
2: The fact that Roy Chubby Brown thinks that now that somebody's died that it's now okay to use other people's material, not that it ever stopped him in the past, but you know, the fact that you've bothered to read anything by Roy Chubby Brown is quite sad in its own way.
3: Well, the fact he immediately called up, like, the Hackney Gazette and went, oh, I've got a story, finally.
2: This is a chance to get some publicity. But yeah. That was, you know, everybody was trying to come up with their Robin Williams anecdote on Twitter, and it was rather, you know, you thought, look, give tributes to the man, don't try and tie it in with you in some pathetic way.
3: Yeah, I saw even Russell Brand managed to, like, shoehorn one in, didn't he? But in his clever way, where he goes, oh, yeah, I'm just, like, I know this, like, you know, I shouldn't be mentioning this one time I met him, but I did meet him this one time, and it was quite, like...
2: Yeah.
3: But I still got a front page of The Guardian out of it.
2: So yeah, no, you know, obviously the... But there was, I mean, I guess if you're looking on a positive note, it's a chance for people to talk about suicide, and, you know, to get it out there, some facts out there. The fact that middle-aged men, which obviously, you know, I am the most likely, the sort of the most at risk group of population, apparently, the middle-aged men, and so you've got to be nice to me, ladies. That's what, you know.
4: Yeah. We were.
2: Yeah,
4: don't
2: upset me.
3: Yeah, the criticism of how it was reported in the press, I mean, I would say this, obviously, because I'm the press, but... I mean, people are saying it was sensationalist, and I think that's true, but don't you think kind of reporting these things is important, because it draws attention to the fact that someone whose life might seem so perfect, you know, there is this stuff kind of going on behind the scenes, and maybe that gives us all a chance to then talk about it and that kind of...
2: The facts are interesting. Three times more men apparently commit suicide than women, although twice as many women actually attempt it. So
4: interesting.
2: It's because men pick more violent ways of going for it. They tend to succeed more often.
4: It's very depressing, isn't it?
2: Is it?
4: It's
2: not. Well, you know, but in some ways, it as we say, it brings the argument up, doesn't it?
4: Yeah, because there has been a few people who've been in trouble. A TalkSport presenter got in trouble for not really having any sympathy with suicide. I just don't think sometimes people can make comments if they don't know anything about it.
2: Like depression generally, isn't it? People, you know, who have never suffered from depression, they think when you're feeling a bit down, that's depression. Clinical depression is a very different thing.
4: Of course, in
2: the same way, who can tell exactly what Robin Williams had been going through and what have you? So we don't know this whole thing though that. Tears of a Clown for comedians, I've never really bought. You meet most comedians and, you know, you can always pick examples, but you can pick examples in the office of people who are sort of that personality. But generally, I would have said comedians were a fairly upbeat bunch. But obviously, the job means that you do have these adrenaline rushes, and then, you know, once the adrenaline wears off, it can be. But I always think the reason that people actually think that comedians... they are this tears of a clown, they're miserable off stage and whatever, is that whenever they meet them off stage, they're not very funny. And that is not that surprising, is it? You know, those comedians that you do meet who are going, you know, knock knock jokes and, you know, two men in a pub, they're the arseholes on the whole who you just want to clear off.
4: Like, that's why they're depressed. They always want attention.
2: Yeah.
4: Need to have an off switch, don't you?
2: Very much so. Very much so. So let's move on. Let's talk about, Cliff Richard's been in the news today, talking of Twitter. So we should just make a mention that. A lot of people being very bold on Twitter, forgetting that you can get sued for libel on Twitter, depending on exactly what happens.
3: Why? What were they saying?
2: It's funny you should say that. It's a beautiful, beautiful setup there, and shame I'm not going to smack it for six. But as far as we're aware, he's not in the country. There's been allegations on Twitter for some time, supposedly. The police have gone to his home in Berkshire, investigating historic crime back from the 80s. Do you understand any more being part of the media?
3: I'm nodding. Someone had said this to me at a party a few months ago, and I thought, that's interesting.
2: Was it the speaker's wife, by any chance?
3: It was one of those things that you kind of heard, and you thought, I wonder if anyone's ever going to be able to write about this. Well, obviously, I guess once the police get involved, you can then write about it in quite a kind of factual way, which is just the police are investigating some things.
2: That's right.
3: What could those things, you know?
2: Well, Jim Davidson's managed to write a show about No Further Action, isn't he? Which is now currently at the Edinburgh Festival. So, in terms of exactly what will happen, we will wait and see. I've always no breaking developments as we speak. We haven't listened to the news. You come with news from the outside world.
3: Yeah, no, there's nothing happening out there. They're just having a few pints in the courtyard. I'm interested in the idea of free speech. I don't think you should be libelous to tweet things. Like, I love the idea that we should be able to say what we want. Twitter should be the equivalent of sitting in the pub and slagging celebrities off, shouldn't it? And
2: there is that aspect to it, but I suppose when celebrities are on there with millions and millions of followers, then you can't just go out there and go, X is this. It is libelous, and you should be liable for it.
3: But there's a kind of conversational element, isn't there, that's different to papers. It's not like reportage. Well, I mean, it's just people's...
2: I suppose the basic thing is that nobody's going to bother to sue you if you've only got 5 followers, which is what, you know, if you have got a lot of followers, you need to be more careful and you should be aware of the rules, because you're liable to be libeled yourself. You know, if you're out there in the public face, you should show the same sort of consideration you're hoping that people will show you.
3: You sound very serious. Have you ever been libeled on Twitter?
2: All the time.
3: Oh, really?
2: You know, but I mean, that's, you know, as you say, the chances of me ever, you know, taking, you wouldn't want to, would you? But then if somebody you hate, you know, Piers Morgan, let's put it out there, as, you know, says something about you which is libelous, it might be great fun to go to court, mightn't it?
3: And then you see these, like, teenage boys, you know, they're on the way to the airport tweeting, oh, I might put a bomb in, and then the police turn up at their door, and you think, that seems quite
2: that was insanity, wasn't it?
3: That's mad, so, like...
2: But that's why everybody got behind him, didn't they? And that's why, it was less than the charge, but no, it was like Robin Hood Airport, wasn't it? It was a very ill-judged tweet, because it didn't do what he was trying to do, which was be funny, was it? But having said that, it wasn't worth the police getting involved. But at the same time, the police go, well, here we go. Here's a chance to get a name for ourselves, get a few, you know, get our statistics up, aren't they, for the whichever Nottinghamshire crime force or whatever they were.
3: What, sitting around in the car eating donuts, looking at Twitter, being like, we better get some.
2: Yeah, we can get one here. We get one here. Yeah, we haven't done anything for 10 minutes. Here we go.
3: Yeah, I suppose it's a bit, well, maybe that's the line, isn't it? If it's funny, it's all right. If it's not clearly a joke.
2: Well, but that's also because then, you know, as you know, part of the libel law does, you know, reflect that, doesn't it? If, you know, if there is obvious humour there, then it means that it does take away. So you can make that point in court. let's move on to Kelly Maloney. Kelly Maloney, formerly Frank Maloney, was going to be outed by the press, supposedly. This is the reason she's come forward. Frank Maloney was a boxing promoter. Kelly Maloney said that she's going to, you know, continue working within boxing, was quite happily living as a woman, and had no intention of telling anybody. And then, because the media found her and said they were going to, the quote is, in her first televised interview, Kelly said she told ITV's Good Morning Britain that one journalist turned up at her door in February and told her that the story of her transition would run that Sunday.
3: Yeah, I was quite curious about that because I mean, I don't work on a tabloid anymore. I used to work on the Mail. But
2: it's lovely that you call that a tabloid, isn't it? That's the best slag off ever, isn't it?
3: Never going about that, yeah. But I didn't really think the press worked like that anymore, that they outed people in that way. But I mean, maybe. I don't imagine
2: well,
3: she's making
2: it up. Well, often
3: they do it
2: because they haven't got enough. And this would suggest that this was the case. It says February. Is that they haven't got quite enough. So they say they're going to out you. And then they see what your reaction is. And then they try and get enough off the back of that, either way, the fact that you admit it or whatever. I mean, I'm telling you your own tricks here. But but then they hope that will become the story, don't they?
3: Not me.
2: Not you. No.
3: I thought the nicest thing about it was that you kind of got these sports presenters kind of desperately groping for the right pronoun, you know, and some of them kind of got it wrong, but all of it was like in such good, like everyone was so positive about it. So even though there were a few people accidentally kind of saying Frank or saying him, or you know, it was all like, actually everyone was so well meaning and positive, and like overwhelmingly I think people were just tweeting things about happiness and finding yourself, and that was kind of a beautiful, you know, the way these things kind of are turned a bit.
2: It was beautiful, and obviously you know, coming from a boxing fraternity, that, you know, a macho sport, that wouldn't have been easy. But there was something about it. It was a bit like when Joaquin Phoenix pretended to be a down and out. There was that moment when you saw Frank, as in now in Kelly Maloney, dressed up as a woman, and there was a moment when he thought, is this for real? Is this a genuine story?
3: Well, Lennox Lewis said, didn't he, when he was first contacted, he thought it was a wind-up. And then afterwards he said, you know, if this is what makes her happy, then I'm really happy. Which, again, you know, is like a beautiful thing.
2: Yeah, very much so. But, you know, a curious past. I mean, Frank Maloney stood for UKIP to be London mayor. Mm-hmm. A couple of quotes that were going around. Supposedly said Camden had too many gays. This is when he stood for London mayor. And also that he stood for traditional family values. So so that, you know, obviously there were people weighing up what he said in the past to what he is now.
3: Yeah, I did read another thing as well about some kind of homophobic comments that he had made in the past. I mean, that is, I don't know, it's quite a kind of heavy subject to get into.
2: It is. I mean, well, I guess, you know, to save you from having to get into it. But
3: arguably it is family values, isn't it? I mean, he's not like, I mean, actually, I don't know what the transsexual community thinks about the conflation of transsexual and gay people, and whether they are, do you know what I mean? It's like these things all get lumped together, but perhaps actually,
2: well, also,
3: these are all,
2: I'm guessing,
3: individual.
2: This was back in the day when he was standing, and you know, things could well have changed in between. You know, he could have been, you know, something that he was obviously coming to terms with over a number of years. He was 32 years he's been a boxing promoter, so I'm guessing during that time it was these things were all considering. But he says he always knew that he was a woman. He always felt a woman, even from, you know, the earliest thing he can remember.
3: I thought the beautiful thing was that he said about having got to the top of his boxing profession as a man, he now wanted to do it as a woman, which is like quite
2: well,
3: cool.
2: Well, yeah, good luck to him.
3: Like,
2: let's hope he does. So we're going to get more chat with Katie after the next track. We'll be talking apparently a little bit about Bieber and Kim Kardashian. We always like to mention Kim Kardashian, and more spats with Bieber are always well worthwhile.

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1: Yes, we want you to get in contact with us. We want to know what your family's obsessions are. This man in Ripley in Derbyshire, he's created his own shed. 25 years it took him. It's a very disappointing corrugated shed, but inside there is the dining room of the doomed Titanic, and he and his missus spend every Christmas day down there.
2: Aww, bless
1: and
2: them.
1: she, the long-suffering wife, so supposedly gets a kick out of the china that he's managed to find that was to do with the sister ship. But what are your family's weird obsessions? My gran used to collect. She used to collect those little nodding head porcelain figures. She used to love those.
2: They're a bit weird.
1: They are strange. They would scare me as a kid.
2: Yeah.
1: But then she died, and obviously we got them, and we still got them. I don't know why we've got them.
2: How many were we talking?
1: Well, we're talking a whole sort of, you know, more than a shelf's worth, a cabinet's worth.
2: Oh, that's
1: what
2: we've
1: got.
2: Quite a lot.
1: Yeah,
2: where are they?
1: We're in the 20s, in the lounge. No, but nobody, I mean, she used to get them nodding. She used to think it was really good to get them all nodding.
3: She took them on Antiques Roadshow as a laugh, see what they make.
1: Well, I think that's why we haven't checked them out, because they're probably worth a bit now. But they aren't, obviously. They're rubbish. Have your family got some obsessions? Have you?
3: I was just like trying to think of one for you, and I haven't got one. No, sorry.
1: No, well, Talia's dad, he's got plenty of obsessions for all of us.
2: Bulk of everything. He bought 50 bottles of shampoo just because he liked it.
1: Yeah.
3: To save money.
2: Yeah, well, they were stopping making it. It was his favourite one, so he thought, I'll just buy all of them. So he just stocks them all up in a room, along with, like, he just have jars and jars of things.
1: Does he change over a period of time? Does he get those slightly obsessed by something and then go, oh, no, I don't like that anymore?
2: Yeah, he gets phases.
1: Yeah.
2: Yeah, phases of things, and then he's over it. He's like a little child, really.
1: He'll be down the car boot when he's trying to sell boot shampoo.
2: Probably.
1: So we're talking show business. We're here with Katie Glass talking show business. What's caught your eye, Katie, this week?
3: Where to start?
1: So, wow, excellent.
3: What caught my eye was Kim Kardashian is sick of being fat after having a baby, and so she's gone on some mega diet, prompted by going to a party and standing next to Kate Moss, which would do that to any of us, probably, wouldn't it?
1: Yeah, I mean, that's probably not the right person to stand next to if you're worried about having put on weight.
3: She's feeling a bit chubby.
1: Yeah.
3: So she's on a mega liquid diet, but then I read this amazing thing, which is, obviously, it's horrible being on a diet, and she can't really be bothered.
1: Should you be on a mega liquid diet?
3: Mega liquid? I might have made that up. Yeah. Is that libelous?
1: No, I don't think so. I think mistaken. I don't think that's necessarily libelous.
3: Exaggeration. But because she can't really be bothered to go on a diet, she's investigating this new procedure where you get fat grafted onto your shoulders to make them look more defined, thereby making the rest of your body look slimmer.
1: That's insanity, isn't it?
3: It's amazing insanity, isn't it? I'm up for it.
2: It's a step too far.
1: Those people who have their buttocks, you know, increased. And then they did you see that thing where the woman could flip her buttock implants? You know, it wasn't right.
3: On purpose, like a party trick?
1: Yeah, but it'd gone wrong, obviously.
3: You know, not she asked for it.
1: But yeah, no, I want to be able to wiggle my bum and then flip it as my party piece.
3: Yeah, which would be better. Anyway, so she's investigating getting her shoulders made bigger, the rest of her will look smaller. Otherwise, she's just going to have to not eat for several months. But what I quite like about Kim Kardashian is she is relentlessly tweeting about how she wants to lose weight and she doesn't want to eat and she's going to do this. And there's just something wonderfully like, I mean, it's annoying that she's kind of that person, but it's also like really honest that she just, you know, one of these people who has kind of Tourette's, where they just like are tweeting exactly what they're thinking at the same time. And it's just like shamelessly honest about her life.
1: And so there's no artifice there. Is that what you like about
3: it? Yeah, exactly that.
1: And isn't that one of those things that sometimes get you and you go, well, that's brilliant. It's brilliant that they haven't got this level of PR about them, and I really like that. And then you think, well, actually, that's a shockingly poor that they just haven't got any self-censorship whatsoever.
3: Well, also, they haven't really got any sense. It's not like she was thinking, do you know what I'll do? I'll strip away my artifice and I'll start, like, tweeting honestly. It's just that she's there and, you know, whatever she does all day, like lying around on a bed, just like thinking.
1: Well, I mean, that's sort of what she does, isn't it? She tweets endlessly and manages to keep going. I mean, in some ways, the Katie Price, there is that, she is the British version, wasn't it? She's kept publicity going when she hasn't really done anything for quite some time, she ever did.
3: Yeah.
1: Depending on your view.
3: Well, I was looking at all these stories everywhere about her diet and I was thinking, why is everyone so obsessed? But when you look at her, I mean, that's it. What she looks like and what she looks like in clothes is all there is to her. So what else could you possibly discuss? So, you know, like, that's all she tweets about. That's all anyone talks about. She's kind of built a career from, like, wearing skirts, which is, like, good honour.
2: Quite yeah. impressive, really, yeah. isn't it, to be honest?
3: So I'm quite jealous about that. Also, so that's from some party she went to with Kate Moss in Ibiza, which Grazia magazine have done a whole spread on, this amazing party.
1: Well, they're all off to Ibiza, aren't they?
3: Yeah, it's cool.
1: It used to be, you know, when I went, it was all phone parties and nonsense. Now it's all top DJs and celebrities.
3: Yeah, it was cool, wasn't it? And then it was uncool. Is that the bit when you went? And then
1: I suspect I went on the uncool bit. But it was certainly low key. It was Mallorca was the big one, and if you snuck into Ibiza, it was before you know, the sort of they used to release the albums from Ibiza. I think I was there when it was still a bit underground, I think.
3: Mm-hmm.
1: Yeah.
3: And now it's like oligarch central. You know, Kate Moss, and is she an
2: James
3: oligarch?
2: Blunt. Doesn't yeah. he like live there?
1: Well, that suddenly made it uncool again, hasn't it? Surely.
2: Yeah, but that, it's all the posh people, isn't it, that go there now?
1: Well, I mean, it was an amazing cast list for the Bloom Bieber scrap, wasn't it?
3: Yeah,
1: I mean,
3: yeah.
1: That one restaurant, Cipriani, why not give them a name check? So they did have a cast list there, but it was P. Diddy as well, so there we go.
3: And Leonardo DiCaprio, who stood up and cheered when yeah. Bieber got passed.
1: Well, apparently he's a mate of Bloom's. You wouldn't have put Bloom and Leonardo DiCaprio together, would you?
3: Mm. Modelisers, isn't that the word?
1: Well, yeah,
3: when they're really into, you know, that particular kind of woman.
1: Yeah, well, that may be it, but you'd have thought that their career trajectories were quite different, and you wouldn't necessarily have put them on the same table.
2: Yeah,
3: no. Oh. But maybe at the same swingers party.
1: You know more. She's trying to tell us stuff. I'm
3: no,
1: sure.
3: No, I was just like, is that libelous? Oh,
1: come
3: God,
1: on.
3: Right,
1: Give us the gossip.
3: This is why I work with an editor normally, probably. yeah, anyway, so Kate was in Ibiza, and that's brilliant. Congrats, you've done a whole thing about how she went to this party, and she looked amazing, and she made Kim Kardashian feel fat. And she also talked to Bieber, who had just been punched in the face by Orlando Bloom. And apparently she gave him some choice words like a teacher after the singer asked to be introduced. He'd gone up to her, say hi, like his usual cocky self, expecting her to gush over him. And apparently he was lost for words because she kind of gave him a slap in the face vocally, whatever. Anyway, you know. Anyway, so she had a go at him. But I love this idea because after Orlando Bloom hit him in the face, apparently Lindsay Lohan took him outside. Imagine a week in which Kate Moss and Lindsay Lohan have told you off for like being too outrageous and partying too much. And you'd really have to like look at yourself.
1: Oh,
3: think.
1: Yeah.
2: Yeah. Like I've really gone downhill here. Yeah. It's fair telling me what to do.
1: It's like when Pete Doherty, isn't it, takes you aside and says you're doing too many drugs. Oh, my God. I need to look at myself.
2: Yeah.
3: Yeah, but I like to think that maybe Kate, you know, wasn't having a go at him and Grazia have got it wrong, and instead she was just kind of trying to give him some advice. Because she's outrageous, but she's, like, classy with it, isn't she? Don't you think? She's quite, like, one of her friends had an affair with someone she'd slept with, and she sent them a diamond necklace that said slut on it, you know?
2: I like that.
3: Like, he's tweeting pictures of Bloom crying.
1: You can take the girl out of Croydon.
3: Yeah, and then give her a load of money. So I like the idea that she's, instead of having a go at Bieber, maybe she was just saying to him, look, there's ways of doing this, you know, that are a bit more classy,
1: yeah.
3: A bit more fun.
1: Yeah, no, well, that's an interesting take on things. I prefer the idea that she slapped him.
2: Yeah, properly. That would have been fun.
3: Yeah, so that happened. What else? I found this funny story in The Sun. Celebrity Big Brother is so boring that not only have they got Paul Daniels on it, but Paul and his wife Debbie have threatened to romp in the BB house.
1: Threatened. Just threatened. Yeah. There we go.
3: So he says, I couldn't possibly reveal what we've got planned for the bedroom.
1: Well, I think...
2: that would spoil the surprise.
1: That, you know, having talked about everything so far this evening, that is the worst story. Dear, oh dear. We can't be discussing Paul Daniels and Debbie McGee. Katie, it's been a pleasure to have you in. Thank you very much for your showbiz roundup.
3: Thank you for me.
1: Not at all. It's been grand. We will come back after the trek. We'll be discussing, I believe, A-level results. Bit of A-level results.
3: That's
1: and
3: it.
1: We'll also be having a look at your tweets and your texts regarding family obsessions.

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1: So we'll be talking about your family obsessions after this. We A-level results out today. Exam boards show the number of A to E grades awarded to students has declined this year, although elite A-star grades are up. Proportion of students passing their A-levels has dropped for the first time in three decades following a clampdown on exam resits and a shift towards tougher subjects. Figures published on Thursday show that 26% of exam papers were graded at least an A this year, down from 26.3%. We love a percentage. It was the third straight annual drop at A grade. On the line, Chris McGovern, Chair of Campaign for Real Education. Hi there, Chris.
2: Hello there.
1: What did you make of today's results? Down from 26.3% down to 26% A grades.
2: Well, we want to congratulate all the youngsters, first of all, for doing so well. But, you know, realistically, 98% pass rate, it's extraordinary that we call that, you know, a sort of a fall. Most youngsters are passing A-levels. I'm really less worried about the A-levels than I am about some of the advice being given to youngsters at the moment about their next step.
1: OK, well, let's talk about that. As I understand it, the 30,000 extra university places, we were saying that in some ways it doesn't matter too much what your A-level results are. Your chances of getting into university are not looking too shabby.
2: That's right, and all the news programmes this evening are saying how great it is because everyone's going to get to university. But a couple of weeks ago, I shared a platform with the government's education czar, university czar, Professor Les Ebden, you know, and all the government's really interested in, and all the universities are interested in, is getting more and more youngsters into university. But I pointed out to him, and this is why I shouldn't say, of course, because this is the elephant in the room.
1: Say it. 50%
2: of last year's graduates are either unemployed or they're underemployed. And therefore, I'm concerned that we're sending our youngsters to university and they're coming out and they're not getting a job to match the qualifications. And after I spoke at that particular conference, a senior university member of staff came up to me and said, thank God someone had said the truth at last. We're sending all these youngsters to university, they're getting loads of debt, and then they're not getting a job. And I would much rather see youngsters going into a job or into an apprenticeship. And I used the example of, when I spoke at this conference, I used the example of Switzerland, where 20% go to university, the other 80% do vocational training. It's great for the economy. They all get jobs, only 3% unemployment. So a bit worried that our youngsters have been misled on all of this.
1: Well, I suppose the government would say that the unemployment figures are down again this week and they are trying to get more university leavers into jobs. It's not their fault, they would argue, that the economy wasn't doing as well as it should be, and therefore they are turning things around.
2: Yeah, they would say that. And, you know, I who am I to deny the facts? But the facts are unemployment is coming down, but the jobs are low-paid jobs. And, you know, these youngsters are getting debt. So it's going to be £50,000 to £60,000 hanging around their necks. And I really think some of the schools should be saying to these sixth formers, look, you know, get a job, get some training on the job, do a vocational course. It's not all about going to university. And I don't think anybody's given that advice. So it's really a problem for us, I think, because the most successful, even in China, you know, interestingly in China, the boom economy, 50% of their graduates last year can't get jobs or are underemployed. And that's really, you know, it's just telling us that there are too many graduates around. And I would give advice, which is to get a job, get some training, get some vocational training.
1: Well, the government always like to bandy around the figures about how much more you're liable to earn over a lifetime if you do have a university education. I did notice, though, that most universities, they can charge from £3,000 to £9,000, I think, per year. Isn't that right? Most of them now charging £9,000 because they don't want to be seen as a lesser university. But then depending on which one you apply to, you get loads of giveaways. So you basically apply to the right university. You can, yes, they'll charge you £9,000, but they'll give you sort of £3,000 back in giveaways. So you can sort of work out how good the university is, supposedly, by how many giveaways you're going to get.
2: Well, yeah, it's right. I mean, they've got to give away presents for people to go to university. It suggests that actually, what are they trying to hide? You know, why are youngsters being persuaded to go? Look, it's really being honest with youngsters to say, you know, it's great. Look, it's great to go to university for those who are suited to that. But so many youngsters are getting into their second, third year. In fact, it was a Which report quite recently. They're disappointed with the course. They're disappointed with what's on offer. They're disappointed with what's going on. And then, of course, you know, they're getting underemployed and they're getting low salaries and got this huge debt around their necks. We've really got to look at this, but no one will say what I'm saying. I've been in education for 35 years.
1: Yeah.
2: And,
1: what about Michael Gove? What did you make of him going? There was generally the feeling among teachers was it was a great start to the summer holidays. Did you share the general joy?
2: No, I didn't, because I think Michael Gove, I sat round tables with Michael Gove, we didn't always agree, and I think there were some problems with Michael Gove, and there was no need for him to lose the goodwill of teachers, but I think Michael Gove had some guts. I think the bloke was trying to put things right, trying to get the education system back on the tracks. You know, we're at the age of 15, our youngsters are 3 years behind the youngsters in China. We've got serious problems with underperformance. We pretend that we're doing really well, we're self-congratulatory, but not. And I think when Gove was effectively sacked, it was basically the flag of surrender from the Department of Education. It's all about politics, because I think the government want to keep the lid on education, get rid of Gove, get someone else in who's going to stay fairly quiet. So I think it was a retreat, quite frankly, and I think Michael Gove made a lot of mistakes, but his heart was in the right place.
1: But it's Nicky Morgan who's there now, is that, if I remember that correctly?
2: That's right, yeah.
1: Yeah, as I understand it, she's going to try and carry on his reforms, but in a less confrontational manner. That was how I understood her remit.
2: Well, you know, you need to judge by what she does, not by what she says. And she can hardly say anything other than that. And there's a lot more to come, you know. We need to actually have an education system which matches the best in the world. And on international league tables, we're really falling quite well behind. There would be low countries like Vietnam, Poland. We're struggling internationally. And that's why we have a problem. You know, too many youngsters leaving school, never mind going to university, and they haven't got basic literacy and numeracy. And employers are saying very strongly, we cannot recruit enough 16 to 17, 18-year-olds with basic skills, which is why we need much far more immigrants, because the immigrants are coming and they've got the skills.
1: OK, Chris, well, thank you very much for giving us your time. That was Chris McGovern there, Chair of Campaign for Real Education, talking about today's A-level results. We're talking about your family's obsessions.
3: We are, indeed.
1: We are. My gran used to love the nodding head figures. What have you got on the wires?
3: So Tom from Upminster has emailed saying, my dad has a collection of every West Ham programme magazine. He's them going back to 1970. He also has the spare room full of Hammer merchandise and memorabilia. It's going back to 1970.
1: Yeah.
3: That is, must have loads of magazines.
1: Yeah, that is a lot of stuff for West Ham. Yeah.
3: Ooh.
1: And now he's moving stadium, aren't they? Moving stadium.
3: Yeah.
1: I think that's right. I can't remember if they're starting straight away or whether they've got another year.
3: You're asking the wrong person.
1: Yeah, no, I realise. that blank look I've seen before when we've been talking sport. So I've got a contribution from Andrew Roberts. Apparently his family's obsession is naming sat-navs.
3: So, it's a very weird obsession.
1: But it's also not easy, and I thought that they name the sat navs for you, don't they?
3: Yeah, but once you've named, but you've only got one sat nav. Like once you've named it,
1: yeah.
3: Isn't it done?
1: Boris. Well, yeah. I suppose you can change the voice on them, can't you?
3: Oh, right.
1: Can't
3: yeah,
1: you? So maybe they. But then actually, some of them are specific voices, aren't they?
3: Mm.
1: So
3: yeah.
1: I remember Dara O'Brien. I think you can get a Dara O'Brien sat nav now.
3: That's brilliant.
1: Yeah. So it'd be slightly weird.
3: Feel like he's in the car with you. Yeah, it's quite nice.
1: But awarding me points for my driving. Yeah. Sort of thing.
3: Yvette has emailed saying, I have a collection of Beanie Babies. I bought so many that I have to store them now in the shed. I remember Beanie Babies being a little craze.
1: Yeah, well, I collected little... Whimsies. Did you? Whimsy? I would think it's maybe before your time, the Whimsies.
3: Might be before my time,
1: yeah,
3: I'm afraid.
1: Yeah.
3: Are they like Beanie Babies?
1: No, these are little ceramic animals.
3: Oh, no.
1: Ceramic animals. Whimsies. I used to save up and get a Whimsy at the corner shop. But you think putting anything in your shed is dangerous, isn't it? Because they're going to get damp.
3: I know. It's not a nice environment for them to be living in.
1: They'll smell a bit poor. Those Beanie Babies, aren't they? I think that's Beanie Baby neglect.
3: I think it is. Kelly says, I have redecorated my front room to look like a 1920s Great Gatsby theme room. I love that era. Quite like the sound of that.
1: Well, it'd be interesting to see exactly what she's... Did she do it off the book? Did she do it off the film?
3: Mm. You know? She doesn't say here, I'm afraid.
1: No, I don't want more details.
3: And Luke from Watford is a final email saying, my nan has hundreds and hundreds of those China dolls. God knows why. She just liked collecting them. She also had loads of China or porcelain figurines. I remember when I was a kid, we couldn't go near them or touch them.
1: No, that's it. Now you're not allowed to touch anything.
3: No.
1: We used to, my gran used to have cutlery like that. She'd go, you can't have the best stuff.
3: Save for best. Yeah.
1: And then, you know, so when she died, we got all this sort of... you know, china and cutlery that she'd never used. I mean, well, what was the point?
3: Yeah.
1: You know, now it all looked terribly dated and we didn't want to use it. And you think, enjoy it while you've
3: live
1: got
3: your
1: it.
3: Life while you've got it. Yeah.
1: So now we've got some best china, for our wedding. And so we just get it out. Yeah. You break it.
3: That's
1: good.
3: So. Life's too short.
1: Exactly. Yeah, that's my feeling. And on that note, we are going to go into our sports hour now. So coming up, we will have, very excitingly, we've got Sachin Nakrani from The Guardian, Guardian sports feature editor. He's going to be with us. He's going to be talking football. Yeah, not Talia talking football. We are going to have Sachin Nakrani talking it, and maybe a little bit of golf and maybe some athletics. 18 seconds on this one.
3: Oh.
1: 18. Hey, have a little bit of check before we
3: What's
1: go
3: What's it
1: into.
3: Called?
1: This one.
3: Do a name check.
1: Yeah, shall we? This is Slow Club.
3: I like Slow Club.
1: It's cracker.
3: I like them.
1: Oh, yeah, me

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1: Yeah, we're into the final hour here. A bit of sport coming up, but before we get there, we thought we'd get your tweets and everything going on for this one. Bungling thief caught after he accidentally disturbed wasp nest whilst urinating. The story is, a thief was caught after he accidentally disturbed wasp nest while urinating during his getaway, a court heard. Jamie Brown, 29, was caught by cops who saw him crying in pain. Brown spent 6 hours in agony at Leeds General Infirmary before being discharged and appearing before magistrates today. Police saw the defendant running towards them. He was sweating heavily and rubbing his head. Well, here we go. You shouldn't go for a piss in a bush when you're hiding from police when there's a wasp's nest there. There's divine justice, but we wanted to know, what is your biggest animal fail? What have you come across and as a... I've had several run-ins with animals. I did get shat on by a cow once.
2: Unbelievable. So, what context did this happen?
1: We were going around a farm when I was little, and we were being shown the cow barn. And the cow, if you've ever been at the back of a cow, they lift up their little tails to go for a piss. And so the farmer told me to step away because he'd see the little tail go up and a big jet of piss came out. I stepped in the wrong direction, thinking that I was just avoiding the piss, of course. Splat came down, hit the concrete floor, up into my little face.
2: Oh, in your face.
1: Oh, yeah. Oh. I had to go for a clean up after that. So, yeah, so, you know, these fun holidays you do with kids, going around a farm, exciting animals. And then it all went tits up for the small boy. But I didn't get any diseases, so it's all good.
2: Good.
1: All good. What about you? Have you got any animal fails?
2: Mine was just not a similar one, but it did involve cows.
1: Yeah.
2: It was at school, we all did the Duke of Edinburgh expedition.
1: Oh, yeah.
2: We were the only group in the year to fail ours because we just got lost.
1: Oh, that's excellent. Big two fingers to the Duke.
2: Yeah, we were like, no. So we on our little excursion, we got, there was about six girls, just got chased by, do you call them a herd of cows?
1: I'm very happy with a herd of cows.
2: Chased.
1: Collection of cows.
2: By a herd of cows as a teacher was just looking at us, like just shaking the head.
1: It's not easy not to pass the Duke of Edinburgh. Just turning up is a bronze, isn't it? I would have thought.
2: No, we missed all our checkpoints. You've got to check in every few hours, and we just got lost and failed, basically.
1: No, the cows didn't herd you in the right direction.
2: No, they didn't.
1: So we want to know your biggest animal fails. But before that, we're talking sport. We've got Sachin Nakrani in here. Thank you very much for coming in, Sachin.
3: Thank you for asking me.
1: No, not at all. So Community Shield, I thoroughly enjoyed the Community Shield. Obviously, as a Man City supporter, if you are one, then it would have been less enjoyable. But, you know, nice to see Arsenal starting a season winning a trophy. It would have been a surprise for their supporters.
3: Yeah, well, they waited 9 seasons for one. They've got 285 days. So, rolling very well. And I was at the game. It was, I think, what you remember watching a Community Shield is essentially it's a glorified friendly. And it was great for Arsenal. I think their fans were in fantastic voice and they enjoyed it. But, you know, City barely tried and it was a very lopsided game. And at the end of it, you weren't quite sure what to make of either side. But I mean, I personally think Arsenal are very good this season. Hard to judge City, but I think Arsenal have
1: And why do you think Man City didn't try? I mean, you know, given that there is this competition for places, supposedly Pellegrini saying he's got two brilliant players for each position, why wouldn't you try? Surely this is a chance to impress.
3: Yeah, well, he sort of said afterwards that was what he saw the game as, sort of providing his players with a chance to kind of show what they could do. I think it's a combination of things. I think the fact that they went into the game and the players there looked around them and thought, hang on, there's a lot of our main guys missing here. I think it's about a psychological thing. They just thought, we're not set up to win this game. Arsenal really strong, their lineup was really good, and that City's wasn't. I think just a little bit of tiredness, and I think they probably just thought, we've got bigger fish to fry, basically.
1: Well, you say that, you know, Arsenal looking really strong, but I mean, they've got this youngster they got from Southampton in the centre of defence. They've got a new guy on the right wing. You know, there were several opportunities for them to feel that there was a good chance to score if they got their act together.
3: Yeah, well, actually, talking about, well, Callum Chambers, the young defender, there was a moment early on where Edin Dzeko absolutely sprinted past him like he wasn't there.
1: And Edin Dzeko not noted for his pace.
3: No, he's possibly the slowest man in the City side. So that was a moment where he thought, you know, it was one of those kind of sliding doors moments where if he'd got past him and it led to a goal, everyone's like, oh, this Callum Chambers is useless. But because nothing came off it, everyone forgot it, and then he ended up having quite a good game.
1: That's it.
3: Arsenal weren't at full strength themselves either. I think they were just more happy to be there almost. You know, they're not a team used to winning. They won the FA Cup, and I think they've suddenly got the taste for it. And City are probably thinking, look, we're champions. We've got that to fight for. We'll go for the Champions League. We're not bothered about this shit.

0: was it? Because Jack Wilshere got fouled for just before a couple of the goals. It was like he got none of the glory, but he'd done some good work.
1: Yeah, he did. I think it was a really big game for him, actually. He had the incident, shall we say, with the cigarette over the summer, which for me was overblown. You know, a man smokes fag on holidays and is exactly a crime, but I think it's a big season for him.
0: Didn't he also get Joe Hart sort of had a drink and then sort of kissed him on the lips and gave him a drink through the lips or whatever? Was there not that side of the story?
1: But, you know, when in Vegas.
0: It would have been interesting if Joe Hart was in goal and then the two of them were against each other.
1: Absolutely, yeah. I did actually think of that at the time, absolutely. Yeah, no, I think it's a big season for him, and I think you saw in that game he was sort of playing centre midfield. He has to do a bit of graft in that role now, and he looks like he's up for it. I think he's up for sort of working very hard.
0: So do you think when they're talking about this defensive midfielder, that if they don't buy anybody else and Flamini hasn't quite got the legs or whatever, that Wilshere is going to fulfil that role?
1: Well, I think they're going to play him and Arteta in centre midfield. And the odd thing with Arteta is the thought was he was definitely going to go. He's got 1 year left on his contract, and that is one area I think Arsenal are. It's a bit of a worry next season because he's like Dzeko, not very fast, and it looks like looking at the way they played Sunday that Wilshere's going to be allowed to get forward quite a lot alongside Ramsey. They're going to leave Arteta on his own essentially to kind of protect the back four. So if I was the opposition team, I'd say we'll just target that 32-year-old Spanish fella. He hasn't got much about him, and just run straight through him. So
0: I mean, you know, given that Vermaelen has gone off to Barca, they always sort of sell their captain. So we know that Arteta is leaving at the end of next season.
1: He will be, yeah, absolutely. Yeah, it's an absolute jinx. Well, it's not a jinx at Arsenal, because often you get the captain's armband, then you play really well for a season, then you get bought by a really good club. So Arteta's probably delighted. He's probably, you know, already looking for houses in Madrid, you know, for next year and stuff.
0: So I mean, you don't think we can read too much out of it. You think that in terms of how the transfer season has gone, what would you say? Who's done well and who's done badly?
1: Of all the teams in the Premier League, I think Chelsea have done fantastically well. They're my tip to win the league. I think I would almost say they're a shoo-in.
0: Was one of their best things selling David Luiz just before the World Cup?
1: Yeah, that was a remarkable deal. I mean, even at the time, you thought 40, 50 million, whatever it was, you thought that's a lot for a player who can't defend very well. And then you saw the World Cup. I'm not a Chelsea fan, I'm not a Brazil fan. I was furious with his performance in that 7-1 against Germany. I thought it was an absolute disgrace. And Paris Saint-Germain sort of officials must have looked at it and thought, what have we done?
0: Well, I did love the idea that he's just famed for you know, being one of those players that can bring the ball out of defence. And the most he did that seemed to be was picking the ball out of his own net and putting it on the centre circle. It was like, it was one of those where you go, oh. And you know, given that last season he was playing as a sort of holding midfield player, wasn't he? Mourinho didn't trust him, and seemingly for good reason.
1: To get 40 million pounds. I mean, I presume Paris Saint-Germain are going to play him as a centre-half alongside Thiago Silva. They're not going to play him midfield. So they bought him as a defender, and he cannot defend. And he's not only can he not defend, he's absolutely reckless about trying to defend. He's completely irresponsible. I mean, I think they're going to be hilarious to watch next year, Paris Saint-Germain. I mean, I think they're worth watching just for the comedy of their defending. It'll be brilliant.
0: Yeah, the comedy of their defending and how much they've spent on their squad.
1: Yeah.
0: I mean, Mourinho must be having a little chuckle to himself. He's got rid of one matter to Manchester United for a decent fee. Frank Lampard, he's now managed to palm off from Manchester City. If he can only get Torres to go back to Liverpool, he's had a really good sort of close season, hasn't he?
1: He's had a great summer. Yeah, Fernando Torres is a bizarre situation. I mean, how much would you actually spend on him now? I mean, he's shot, basically. He's not just sort of physically gone, he's mentally gone. I don't think he'd get more than two or three.
0: You try and find a Spanish broadcaster to take him off your hands, like Michael Owen has gone to BT Sport, wouldn't
1: he? Yeah, he could only commentate now, basically. He cannot play, he can only talk about football. He's gone. No, but I think, you know, Fabregas, great signing. Diego Costa seems a fantastic signing. You know, made for English football. Philip Luiz, the fullback's very good. They've got a manager who knows how to win the league. It won't be pretty. It'll be very ugly, I'm sure. But I think Chelsea will definitely win the league.
0: Well, for Diego Costa, it's nice to be with a team where he doesn't get booed by the fans. Yeah. Obviously, you know, when you spent half the World Cup getting booed, didn't he? So you felt a bit sorry for him. What did you make of the news that Suarez is, his ban has been upheld, but he's now allowed to do some football related activities,
1: which I think means train essentially,
0: and have some friendlies for Uruguay as well, supposedly.
1: Well, it was pointed out today, oddly, he can't play for Barcelona but he can play for Uruguay in their friendlies, and yet the thing he's banned for is something he did for Uruguay, so they're getting none of the sort of punishment, Barcelona are getting all of it. I mean, I think it's fine. I mean, I think he should be banned, you know, he can't go around buying people, especially this is now his third time, but equally not allowing him to train seemed very severe, and all these things like he's not even allowed in the football ground and all that seems to be pushing it a little
0: bit. I did like the idea that he was going to get massively fat and then you were going to see him go his first game. You know, just like this little sort of Maradona sort of, you know, ball running around the stadium. And of course, and then he's got to go on a massive diet.

0: and then he'll be hungrier, and then he's more likely to bite people. Right. So I just thought it was that the whole thing could, should just be ongoing.
1: Well, I think he'll just, if he wasn't that to train, he'd just run around his house quite a lot and just stay fit and just sort of bite his child and things like that. Just keep focused, keep on the game, and then, you know, he's mad. He's one of those people I can imagine he plays football in his garden. I'm absolutely convinced. You know, when he's got a day off, he's like, I'll kick
0: get
1: it
0: the
1: out.
0: Kids down. And he's really competitive with them as well.
1: Yeah, he's like that competitive dad in Fast Show. I'm sure he's you know, he's winning 6-0 against his 4-year-old.
0: So talking of fitness, Luke Shaw was told he wasn't fit enough by Louis van Gaal, and then he's gone and torn his hamstring trying to get himself fit. That, you know, he's out for 4 weeks.
1: Yeah, well, I wouldn't be surprised if van Gaal actually sort of nobbled him just to completely make the point this is an unfit man. You're just really ran home.
0: I am right. I am so right.
1: Yeah. Well, it's sort of a shame for Shaw, really, because, I mean, he needs to get going, obviously. He's got a lot to prove. I mean, what was it, 30 million or whatever? A huge amount for a fullback.
0: Well, but if you compare it to David Luiz, then he's still 20 million less.
1: He's an absolute bargain. He's a better player as well, yeah. No, but he's actually not out for that long. I mean, it's like 3 weeks. I mean, he'll be back by sort of mid-September, so it'll be fine.
0: But van Gaal seems, you know, I wasn't sure what to make of him. They were saying he was an incredibly cocky man. And then just, you know, just in their trip to America, he had me. The way he was criticising everybody, the way he was saying that, you know, telling two of his sort of first-team players that they should look at the ball when they're hitting it. And then the goalkeeper gets lobbed from 60 yards, and he goes, well, how do you think I felt about it? In 4 seconds, I can run 50 metres. And you think, you can't. Well, you can, but it's going to be fun. What, him and Mourinho, when they go head-to-head, it's going to be hilarious.
1: Well, actually, I don't think it will be, because they're actually mates. That's the problem. Although maybe the competitive spirit will take over. But Mourinho, he won some sort of award from the Football Writers Association last year, and Louis van Gaal gave a speech at his dinner saying how great he is. That's a shame. But I heard a great story about Louis van Gaal today. He was at a restaurant when he was manager of Barcelona, and a British journalist got very excited. I don't know who it is. He got very excited sort of seeing him at a table at a restaurant, and he ran over to him with his wife and said, "This is Louis van Gaal, the man who invented modern football." And the journalist sort of just caught himself for a second and felt very embarrassed and thought, "Oh my God, what have I just said?" And he looked over, and van Gaal was just nodding, which I just think is brilliant. That says everything you need to know about Louis van Gaal. It'll be great. I think it'll be very, very funny and very interesting this season.
0: Yeah, no, never a dull moment. No. So, and then Pellegrini managed to give away that in his interview on Sunday that he was signing a player that they hadn't actually signed yet, but they then did 32 million for a defender on Monday.
1: Mangala, I think he named him among the subs by accident on Sunday or something like that. But yeah. I mean, it's an open secret. Yes, a lot of money for a player who he's not even a regular for France. So. I'll be honest, I don't know much about him, but I mean, City, it's equivalent, isn't it? I mean, £32 million for City is like sort of £10 million for a lot of other clubs, so it's not a huge
0: And what about Southampton? I mean, they've sold, you know, whenever you sort of, the new season starts, you watch a team and you think, oh, there's a couple of new faces here. Southampton will recognise hardly any of their team.
1: Yeah, they've sold a lot. I mean, I think they stopped the kind of the exodus just in time. I think if they'd allowed Schneiderlin and Rodriguez to go, then I think you'd think this is getting ridiculous. It's funny though, I sort of thought once that whole sort of group of players left, this is a team heading for relegation. And someone actually pointed out to me, if you look at their sort of team that they'll probably put out most weeks, it's actually still quite good. I mean, it's not a team that will probably finish in the top eight or like they did last year, but they'll probably finish about mid-table, which for Southampton is probably about right.
0: So who are your fears for going down? Who have you singled out and gone, oh, I think they're going to struggle?
1: Yeah, I think Aston Villa are doomed. I think their signings have been some of the most uninspiring summer signings I've ever seen.
0: They've just signed old men, haven't they?
1: They've signed old, rubbish footballers, just en masse. It's
0: and
1: incredible.
0: That's never worked, has it? I mean,
1: I can't think of a team that's ever signed old, rubbish footballers and done well.
0: You basically one old, rubbish footballer, maybe to hold your midfield together, to give a bit of grit, to give a bit of ballast to your youngsters and tell them that, come on, it's worth trying hard, you know. You could be on the scrap heap or whatever, but not four.
1: Yeah, and not even sort of like an old player with some, you know, a teammate will go, oh, he used to be good. Like someone like Philip Senderos, who everyone will go, no, he's always been pretty terrible.
0: And well, he was good maybe when he first started with Arsenal.
1: Yeah.
0: But we're talking, that's a long time ago now. He was never good at Fulham, was he?
1: No, well, he's very young. And he's got the face of a man who isn't good, I will say. He always looks very perplexed.
0: I love the idea that you've got a face. Yeah. I'm sure there have been some men who've got the face of a man who wasn't very good. Who were quite good.
1: Yeah, but he's got the face to go with his talent. And then Joe Cole, who's, you know, sort of I like Joe Cole. I think he seems like a very good, you know, very nice man, but he's sort of passed it.
0: Yeah.
1: You've got Kieran Richardson, who's very average, and then Ali Sissoko, who, you know, was at Liverpool last year and didn't do much. The owner wants to go. You've got Roy Keane as well now in the background, who's bound to cause problems.
0: Yeah.
1: So I mean, they're just set up to go. And I think also Burnley will probably go. and there's one other. I mean, Crystal Palace are on the verge of losing Tony Pulis. That's been heavily reported today.
0: Right.
1: That he might go. He's had an argument with the chairman.
0: Okay.
1: And I think if he goes, then they're in trouble as well.
0: Okay. My team, Torquay, I'm sure you've been following. Now part of the Vanarama Conference Premier.
1: Is that what it's called?
0: It's Vanarama. Online van leasing. They haven't even got a shop and they are sponsoring the league. Vanarama.
1: Fantastic.
0: Yeah, here we go. That and the fact that Phil Neville has been signed by Match of the Day after, shall we call it an indifferent World Cup? They're keeping him on for Match of the Day.
1: I thought his performance against Italy in the commentary role was the highlight of the tournament. It was brilliant. He sounded like a man sort of trapped in a cupboard in a completely different part of the world, which is brilliant. He actually got better, I think, in fairness. They brought him into the studio where he did all right, so that's where he'll be for Match of the Day.
0: But you've got to feel sorry for him, because he's like, he wasn't as good a player as his brother. He's not a good commentator. You suspect that in a Phil Neville lookalike competition, he would probably only come second.
1: Absolutely,
0: So we're chatting with Sasha Nekrani here. We're going to talk the Athletics. It's been great, the Athletics, isn't it? Loving it.
1: It's been absolutely
0: loving it. Yeah. So we're going to talk a bit of that. We can talk a bit of golf. And we'll talk whatever other sport that Sachin wants to talk about. Before that, though, we're going to have a little bit of Interpol.

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1: Yes, we want you to get in contact. There's a man, a bungling thief. He was hiding from the police. He was in a bush. He decided he needed to urinate. Disturbed a wasp nest, which stung him all over his head. He ran out into the arms of the police. Jamie Brown, he'd spent 6 hours in agony at Leeds General Infirmary. We want to know, what is your biggest animal fail? I was shat on by a cow, Talia.
2: Chased
1: by six cows. We're joined. We've been talking sport with Sachin Nakrani from the Guardian. Have you any animal stories that you'd like to share with the listeners out there, Sachin?
3: I was frowned at by a monkey once.
1: Frowned.
3: That's pretty tame
1: for a monkey.
3: Yeah, it's not. Yeah, I was on safari with family, like 1993, sort of Kenya safari thing, and a monkey frowned at me. So not the best anecdote.
1: But it's nice though. Nice, because sometimes you've got stories of people having their hair pulled or camera nicked, but frowning, in certain parts of the world, that is a real, he's dissed you there.
3: Exactly. Yeah. Killed me with his eyes.
1: So let's talk the athletics. As I say, he thoroughly enjoyed Joe Pavey, a 40-year-old lady, had never won a gold medal before, had a kid 11 months ago, her second kid. I'm guessing retirement is just round the corner, but one of those heartwarming stories that, usually it never quite ends like that, does it? That your last gig is never your best gig, but this was fantastic.
3: It was great. I mean, a lot's happened this summer, sport-wise, but I think Joe Pavey's win has to be up there as one of the best, sort of most inspiring stories we've had. It sort of shows the human sort of quality of sport as well. We often forget these are human beings and they're not robots, and they have lives and they're real people and they do amazing things as real people. It was fantastic. And I think also, you shouldn't just forget that she's, a mum and she's got two kids and she's 40. She's actually a really good athlete. And I watched the race on, I think it was Tuesday, was it? And it was a great race. I mean, 10,000 metres is a great sort of distance because it builds and it's got sort of a narrative to it. And she did it fantastically well. She kind of paced herself beautifully. And then I think the last lap just sort of took off a bit. And the French woman who was behind her, I thought she was going to catch her. She's gone too early.
1: Yeah.
3: And there was one moment, I think it was just before the last turn or something, they showed a close-up of the French woman, whose name I can't remember, and her face, you could see she'd gone. She had nothing to give, and Pavey just sort of blew her away.
1: Yeah.
3: And it was fantastic. It was a great bit of sport, and it was a great human story,
1: And she was lovely in the interview afterwards. Not only was she slagging herself off, saying, well, I'm 40, I should have got this gold medal a little bit quicker and learnt a bit quicker, which was lovely. But also she was sort of saying that she 10,000 metres, she was going round, she thinking, it's a bit of a long way, isn't it? It's a bit of a long way. I think I should have just done the 5,000. And she was just telling us her internal monologue. And then she's going, well, maybe everybody else is finding it quite a long way. Yeah. I'll stick in for a bit, see how we go on. Yeah, and it was great. And you're right, she kicked it with two laps to go, and then she kicked with another lap to go. And each time we thought, oh no, she's going to get caught, she had just a little bit left in the tank.
3: Yeah. Just talking about great stories as well, when she was sharing a room with the shot putter, was it Javelin, Goldie Sayer.
1: Okay.
3: And she got back late after, press conferences and celebrating, and she didn't want to wake up Goldie because she was sleeping. She slept in her own kit. She didn't get changed. She just went straight into bed in her kit. It shows you just what a wonderful human being she is, as well as a great athlete.
1: That is brilliant. Obviously she may do the 5,000. So
3: she's on Saturday.
1: We want to know whether she's washed that kit.
3: Absolutely.
1: Why do they share rooms? I mean, I know there's all this talk, but you'd think back in the day, because the cricketers used to share rooms, didn't they? And now they've got their own rooms, and the footballers used to share rooms, and now they've got their own rooms. Why do athletes, this idea that they need looking after or whatever, come on, if we get them enough money from the national lottery to train in different climes so as they can acclimatise whatever, get them a room on their own when we go to a national or international championship.
3: Yeah, can't disagree with that.
1: Yeah.
3: Makes sense.
1: There we go. That's our campaign for today. So Tiffany Porter, she's done all right. She's one of those people, you forget that she's got that American accent when she wins. Some people try and tame their accent, don't they, sort of trying to give it a few cross-Atlantic sort of sayings just to try and muddy the waters Greg Rossetti at times he tried to muddy the waters as to how Canadian British he was, but no attempt from Tiffany, here I am, that's my voice, live with it.
3: And she got the medal today, and I think she tried to sing the national anthem and then remembered she didn't actually know any of the words and just sort of stopped.
1: She's trying to fit the American national anthem to the lyric, the tune or whatever.
3: It's obviously a controversial subject. I mean, I think it's Her mum's British, I think, so she's got sort of legitimacy to it. But I think you always think she's got a chance, or who hasn't? You know, who's been held back because she's got a chance. And I think it's, you know, there's good athletes who've probably been working really hard for years, and then they see someone sort of come in front of them like Tiffany Porter, and it must be so demoralising.
1: It is, but I suppose then three athletes get through. There's a chance for two other athletes. It's not like she's the only one who can. Off the top of my head, I seem to remember that they get three in. Isn't that right? So there was certainly another British girl in her event. So it's not just her that gets to do it.
3: No,
1: and
3: true,
1: from
3: yeah.
1: our point of view, it's quite, you want to see the British athletes winning. So yeah. you know, it doesn't bother me that she's got an American accent. It's just one of those things yeah. that you always find jarring when she talks yeah. afterwards, and you're curious as to how her backstory works. Yeah.
3: The other thing, though, and I don't know whether she's ever admitted this, but she'd rather run for America, let's be honest. So Britain really is her second choice, whereas, as I said, for some young British athletes, it must be an absolute dream, lifelong dream to run for Britain. But for her, it's probably second best, isn't it?
1: Well, you say that, but then hopefully, you know, if she's at this level, then let's hope she can go on and beat some Americans when you know, when it's a fully international field. I enjoyed Harry Atkins Ariete. I'm not sure I've pronounced his name correctly there, but a very excited man for a bronze medal. You wouldn't expect necessarily bronze to quite, but he'd had a triple fracture in his back or whatever. Wasn't sure he was going to be there, and the delight was fantastic.
3: Yeah, it was great. I mean, it's just a really good time for British sprinting at the moment. You know, since sort of post Linford Christie, really, it's just been this desert of sort of talent. And now you've got him, you've got D'Souza, Jamili, Richard Kilty. You know, you've got Chidinja Ujah, I think his name, if I said it right. And it's a real good crop of sort of British runners. And I mean, he's excited about getting a bronze, but that should hopefully be the kind of the low point now. And the whole lot of them should be aiming for a lot higher, although obviously none of them will probably ever beat Usain Bolt over 100 metres. But it is a sort of really good time for British sprinting at the moment.
1: Yeah, and Mo doing what he does best, running from the front, and the other lad, Vernon, coming in second, the 1-2.
3: Yeah, absolutely. And I mean, Mo's kind of slightly amazing, really. Well, he's very amazing, obviously, but I mean, he's been injured, he's had problems, didn't run at the Commonwealth, came in quite rusty, didn't actually run that great yesterday, but still won a gold, and he'll probably win gold over 5,000 on Saturday as well.
1: And his joy, his facial joy on the finish line is always fantastic, isn't it? His whole visage lights up and it's just brilliant. He gives photographers that wonderful moment, just as it, you know, the realisation, yeah, I've done it.
3: I would like him to cut out the Mobot, though. I think it's rubbish.
1: Yeah. Well, it's sort of sweet in its own way, isn't it? Because everybody else sort of has got bored of it now.
3: Yeah.
1: I expect even James Corden has got bored of it, you know. And Claire Balding, who supposedly thought it up, has got bored of it.
3: Yeah.
1: But, you know, it's
3: he persists.
1: It may be superstitious. He kisses the ground three times and he does the Mobot. Yeah. That's what he does now. Yeah. It's worked in the past.
3: Fair enough. I'd like him to get rid of it there.
1: Yeah,
3: that's my camp. Yours is a single room for athletes. Mine's get rid of the Mobot. Yeah.
1: Okay, well, I think that's a good call. And let's finish up talking about Rory McIlroy, fourth major. Sort of did it the hard way, sort of gritted it out, and you know, said it was his best one yet.
3: Yeah, and I think it was in a way, because he won the Open obviously in July, and that's great to win your own tournament. But I think the way he won on Sunday in Valhalla was amazing. You know. He was kind of on the ropes, he looked out, he looked beaten, then sort of came back again. So I think off the four, it probably is the most rewarding. It shows a real sort of depth to his talent. And yeah, he's on the verge of sort of superstardom now. You know, four majors at the age of 25, only the third man to do that. You know, he could be, you know, Tiger Woods, everyone thought Tiger Woods would get sort of Jack Nicklaus's record of 18 majors, but you know, he's probably not going to do that now. And McIlroy could, he's on course.
1: Yeah, no, I mean, I suspect he won't either, but it's coming up to the Ryder Cup, Tiger's out, and Rory's on top form. So, you know, on home soil, you would fancy our chances a little bit.
3: Absolutely, yeah. I think the Americans got some injuries as well. I think Duffner is injured, and obviously, I mean, Woods wasn't their best anyway, but they've got Ricky Fowler, they've got sort of a few, but you look at Europe's team. I mean, Keimer's won a Masters US Open recently. And I suspect Europe to win. I'd put my money on them to win, yeah.
1: Lovely. So that 18th at Glen Eagles looks an exciting final hole. I was par 5, and you can sort of take your chances and try and get there on 2 or sort of play safe. So it'll be, you know, if anything going up the last, it's going to be well exciting. Sachin, thank you very much for coming in.
3: Thank you.
1: Been a pleasure speaking to you. We're going to do a little bit of... After the break, we're going to do Rant of the Week. Shall we do our Rant of the Week?
2: Yeah, yeah.
1: It's not just about athletes and having their own bedroom. We will do our Rant of the Week. And we will then we'll go into your tweets and your text as to what animal fails you have done. I paused it there, but I've got 17 seconds, so it doesn't matter. This is Skeleton Dance by Tim.

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1: Yeah. Bungling thief caught after he accidentally disturbed wasp nest whilst urinating. What is your animal fail? We'll be doing those, but first we're going to have our rant of the week. Do you want to go first? You haven't been first yet, have you?
2: Oh, okay, I'll go first.
1: Yeah, go and get your rant out there.
2: Oh, I'm going to need to build up my anger, so yeah. Here we go.
1: Do you want to, you know, give you, I don't know what
2: we can do.
1: You're too far away to do anything physical.
2: Oh, okay,
1: so,
2: yeah. Well, I'll
1: so
2: just...
1: I'll give you a frown at you like the monkey did to Sachin.
2: Oh, yeah, that's really put me in an angry mood.
1: Yeah.
2: So, my rant of the week is to do with Robin Williams this week. Obviously, really sad what's happened, but it's basically about Twitter trolls.
1: Twitter trolls.
2: So, his daughter Zelda has quit Twitter this week after her father's death because two horrific people sent her photoshopped images claiming to show her father's body. And they added the, Zelda into the tweets. And she sent a tweet back saying something like, "I can't even speak, I'm shaking, what horrible people." And they've been suspended from Twitter, these people. But I just wanted to rant about Twitter trolls, because who are these people saying these horrible things after horrible events? Like, we can all make a bit of a joke, like a lot of comedians have been making jokes, but that's a different thing. These are like horrible people making horrible.
1: Yeah, well, no, I think, you know, I always think if they're making horrible things, that it'll come back and bite them in the arse. If you're thinking those thoughts and doing those things, you're around for a good number of years, and it always comes back to bite you in the arse.
2: Yeah, so hopefully.
1: Obviously, it's hard, and you can understand totally why people don't want to be on Twitter. But sadly. But the great thing I would say to defend Twitter is that having been nervous to get involved with Twitter, the experience has been incredibly positive. Yeah. Is that most people on Twitter are brilliant.
2: Yeah, and I really like it. I think it's great.
1: So you're always going to get some idiots, but they won't spoil it for the majority. We'll make sure they don't.
2: Yeah. But it's just sad that she's had to quit because of these people.
1: Well, yeah. I guess it's a very emotional time for her. Let's hope in 6 months' time or whatever, then, she feels... There are a lot of people who've said they were going to quit Twitter. A lot of comedians have quit Twitter over various bits and pieces. And most of those, from memory, are back now on Twitter.
2: So they have a little break. They get over it. They kind of join.
1: You know, the really emotional stuff, whatever was going on, give it a little time to die down and then just work your way back in.
2: Okay.
1: Let's hope she is back.
2: Yes.
1: My rant is I was listening to this station, in fact. I was listening to this station.
2: Oh, here we go.
1: Yeah.
2: Right.
1: And somebody was having a go at the BBC. So I thought I would defend the BBC. Because, I'm not directly employed by the BBC on a regular basis, but I like the idea of a public service national broadcaster. This
2: very much in agreement with that.
1: Not a totally commercial thing, and obviously people complain about the licence fee, say it's very expensive, £145 a year.
2: Yes.
1: Now that works out at £12 a month. Mm-hmm. Now I looked at the cheapest Sky package, £21.50 a month.
2: Really?
1: So almost twice as expensive as the BBC, and you get so much more. You know, that doesn't include that £21.50 a month, doesn't include any sports or any movies. They're add-ons.
2: Oh.
1: And do you really give a shit about a package that only includes things like Sky Living, Sky Arts 2, Sky Poker, Alibi, and Star Life TV OK channel? Yes, some people at the BBC are overpaid, but then lots of people in telly are overpaid, but also lots of people in telly are underpaid.
2: Yes.
1: You know, it's the people at the top who decide how much money everybody gets, and, oh, surprise, surprise, they give themselves too much. But at the same time, people at Sky are paid better for equivalent roles than people at the BBC.
2: Yeah.
1: And therefore, in this big merry-go-round that is TV, when BBC people go to Sky, and Sky, basically, the reason that people at the BBC, they say, oh, we need to get paid more because people in the independent sector are getting paid this much more. So really, if the BBC are overpaid, the reason they're overpaid is because Sky are overpaid. Okay. And really, if you're pointing the finger at anybody, you could just as well point it at Sky.
2: Yes.
1: And I like the idea that a company's profits are sort of ploughed back in to the company.
2: Yeah.
1: Right.
2: Agreed.
1: Whereas instead of going into Rupert Murdoch's big, greasy empire, some of which was being funded for illegal activities, as we've been finding out. And you're thinking, people go, oh, well, they go blame the BBC for Jimmy Savile, don't they? Say, oh, it's the BBC's fault. But you could just as easily blame West Yorkshire Police. You could Leeds General, Stoke Mandeville, Broadmoor, the tabloids for not having exposed him over a massive career.
2: Yeah, yeah, yeah.
1: And quite possibly the News of the World for not hacking his phone. So, I would say to you, when it comes to actually the BBC, the government of the day always seems to sort of they cuddle up to Rupert Murdoch, don't they? But they always seem to be in some sort of slanging match with the BBC, regardless of the colour of the government. And you're thinking, at which point then, who is doing a better job at keeping an eye on that government? The one who's cozying up to them, or the one who's actually there in some sort of battle with them? And I would much rather, you know, that I want them to be bigging up the BBC, the politicians, instead of slagging it off. And at the same time, I want them to be slagging off Rupert Murdoch rather than going out for dinner with him. I would much rather see them, instead of going for lunch with Rebecca Brooks, right? Right? And having their picture taken with holding up the sun, I would rather see them having lunch with Mary Berry holding up a picture of the Radio Times.
2: Yes. That was the best run.
1: Thank you very much. Thank you. I quit now. Let us play a track. When we come back, we will read your tweets and all of your other contributions to your animal fails.

0: Ah, yes. So we're coming to the end of the show. We have roughly 5 minutes to go. So you've been getting in. What are your biggest animal fails? What have people come up with?
1: So I've got one from, I can't say, he says, Andy, please don't read my name out. So I've got to not do that.
0: Okay.
1: He says,
0: is he giving stuff away?
1: Well, I've not read it yet. So let's see. My biggest animal fail is, one early morning, I thought I would do the family a massive favour as I was up early. I would do the washing. So I did the washing, and after it had finished, I put the load in the tumble dryer to dry and switched on the dryer. It was making a funny noise banging around, and I thought nothing of it, thinking that one of the kids had left a tennis ball in the pockets. When I opened the tumble dryer door, to my horror, our beloved cat had crawled in. I then had to wake everyone up to tell them what I'd done, as the poor cat had died.
0: That's why he doesn't...
1: Oh, my God. I was not expecting that.
0: No, we should have read that beforehand. There are RSPCA want to know details. Lucky we didn't read out the name. We haven't got the name.
1: We don't know. Anonymous.
0: So, moving quickly on. I have one here from Sununos New One. Is their Facebook name, whatever that means. One day, he says, the ram was roaming around the ewe's field.
1: Right.
0: So the boss went to get the tractor trailer to pick him up. Meanwhile, I had to follow the ram round to make sure he didn't do anything naughty with the ewes. This was the job. He got annoyed with me every time he got close to a ewe, I'd chase him off. So in the end, I ended up getting several headbutts. We had no lambs born that winter. Success. Aww. But my arse hurt like hell. Lots of laughs. I have also been shat on by a cow, but did get my own whole train carriage to myself on the way home.
1: Good. Always good.
0: Always good.
1: Lee has said, on a school trip to Colchester Zoo, I was feeding an elephant. It wanted the rest of the food I had been giving it. Its trunk swooped down and missed the nuts I had in my hand, but caught me in the eye. I had an eye infection for weeks, and kids called me the elephant man for ages too.
0: Oh, that's not good, is it, that one? This is from Alan Ashman. I once cut a wasp's nest with a hedge cutter.
1: What?
0: It went extremely well. I think that's sarcasm from Alan there.
1: Brilliant.
0: Harry Pay, he says, my mate visited me in Cornwall. Seagull shat on him in one town. Then he went to Falmouth and he got shat on again.
1: Oh, a lot of these stories are based around being shat on, aren't
0: they? Yes. Yeah, no, well, that's what, you know, yeah, there is that.
1: Jeanette from Ipswich says, I was assaulted by a dolphin in Florida's SeaWorld. We were swimming with them in one of those special pools. The dolphin got a little too excited and had an erection. It tried to mount me. Lucky the trainer was there to help. So gross and embarrassing, I still have nightmares.
0: They've got big
1: Whoa,
0: penises.
1: Whoa, I bet that's
0: they?
1: A bit scary.
0: They've got big penises. Yeah. So, Ian Sutherland's asking, why was I behind a cow in the first place? Well, I think I explained that, didn't I?
1: Yeah, I think I've
0: explained that.
1: Listen again.
0: Yeah. Pay attention, Ian. I'm not repeating myself. So, Nuno's No One has had a second crack.
1: Oh, yeah.
0: As a second crack, if the ewes and the cows weren't enough, one day the other half, the partner, was having a pizza. He took it into the living room where he was watching TV on the sofa. The cat on the window suddenly freaked out and landed on the pizza. Realising the pizza was very hot, it jumped up and down on it, unable for a minute to get off as the melted cheese was sticking to its paws. Flicking bits of hot pizza into the other half's face was the funniest thing I've ever seen. Trampolining cat and a very annoyed man having his dinner ruined.
1: That's hilarious.
0: That is the winner, isn't it?
1: Yeah.
0: Is that the winner?
1: I really like that. Yeah.
0: Have you got any left?
1: Just got one.
0: Okay.
1: From Back to the Left Comedy is the Twitter handle.
0: Yeah.
1: When I was younger, I rode a miniature horse and was very happy. I later was informed it was a donkey and it destroyed my childhood.
0: Yeah, easily done that.
1: On
0: Dartmoor, we've got very small ponies. And, you know, they do look like you might be cheating there. But no, I can see that donkey one. Yeah. But we'll go with Sununos No One.
1: Yes.
0: Woohoo! So, there we go. Just a tiny fanfare, that one. We didn't want to give them much. Come on, have the full thing. There we go.
1: Amazing.
0: All good. So, we're off next week, aren't we? We're off. Mm. We're off on our holidays.
1: Yeah. Not together, but we are off on our holidays.
0: No. Well, in, you know, who knows? So, we won't be around next week. But Have a lovely week, whatever you get up to. Yeah. We'll be back with our rant of the week, quite possibly a different producer, unless she's still up in Edinburgh. But yeah, look forward to getting in contact, yeah? Andy P at foobarradio.com. Mm-hmm. Send us your emails and we'll talk about whatever you write in 2 weeks' time.
1: Yes.
0: Until then. Oh, I do like this one.
1: Oh,
0: I do like
1: okay.
0: this one.
1: What is it?
0: Well, I'll tell you. It's called Saint Motel, my type.

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1: And we're back.
2: We're back. My headphones are very loud, Nick. Are yours?
1: I've cranked the volume up to max. I've cranked it up to 11. That's what they say, isn't it?
2: It's probably good, isn't it? It's probably quite. It's rock and roll. Play at maximum volume.
1: Play. Oh yeah. If you are listening at home.
2: Yeah, you're supposed to be playing this at maximum
1: this
2: volume.
1: This should be at maximum.
2: That's much better. Thank you.
1: Be at
2: thank
1: maximum
2: you,
1: volume. It's yeah. Just Max Vol is what I call it.
2: That's what I call a man called Max. No, not my.
1: Oh, man. Oh. It's 2 hours to fill.
2: We've got 2 hours.
1: We've done 2 hours.
2: This is going to be twice as long.
1: Twice as grueling as usual.
2: If you like it usually, this is going to be twice as shambolic. More time to fill?
1: More time to fill. Less life to kill.
2: Yes.
1: That's my little phrase, because by the end of it, you will be 2 hours closer to the grave.
2: Wait. What have you been a fan of this week, Nick?
1: Well, what have I seen this week?
2: Yeah, what have you seen?
1: I saw... I saw Bradley Cooper's directorial debut, A Star Is Born.
2: That is a film that's been remade about six times, isn't it?
1: Yeah, loads of times. They did it with James Mason and Judy Garland. Mm-hmm. Then it was... they did it again. And then there was one with Barbara Streisand and Kris Kristofferson in the 70s. And I think they remake it like every 20 years.
2: Yeah, yeah.
1: So
2: you've seen it.
1: Yeah. It was almost exactly what I thought it was going to be.
2: Mm-hmm.
1: It was really good.
2: Oh, yeah?
1: Yeah.
2: Okay.
1: I'd tell you this, right? I saw Piranha 2 this week.
2: Okay.
1: Right? James Cameron's Piranha 2, The Flying Spawn, or whatever it's called. And that is a bad film.
2: Yeah.
1: I think I must have seen it before.
2: I've seen Piranha. I don't know that I've seen Piranha 2.
1: Piranha 2 is even more of a lift off from Jaws, where they've actually stolen the plot.
2: Right.
1: It's like a guy that there's a scientist woman that knows more than anyone else and says you've got to close down the beaches, and then there's a guy that says, are you kidding? I'm not going to close down the beaches. That's where all and you go, I mean, that's literally just from Jaws, right? And I'm watching Piranha 2, and I know it's a bad film, and yet there's like Lance Henriksen's in it, and
2: oh,
1: I love him.
2: Yeah.
1: And it's a really good performance, of course, because he's like I don't know why they don't work together anymore, but he was like James Cameron's lucky charm for a few films. And so like there's elements in Piranha that I did enjoy, Piranha 2 that I did enjoy, even though I know it's a bad film.
2: Right.
1: Now, A Star Is Born, I couldn't tell whether it was a good or a bad film. Like, at all.
2: Right.
1: There is the way he's directed the live, it starts with a concert, with concert footage, and it's the best representation of
2: what a live experience.
1: Like, if you did, concert videos, so far, AC/DC Live at River Plate, I think, is the best concert DVD that I've ever seen, concert video that I've ever seen, because it makes you feel like you're actually there. With this film, because it's like a narrative thing, and it was produced by Live Nation, so what I imagine was they got to do was, because it's Bradley Cooper and Lady Gaga, so what I imagine they got to do was they got to... Lady Gaga was doing a gig, and then Bradley Cooper would come out before the gig and go, I'm just going to
2: take a huge shot.
1: Making a film with Lady Gaga, can we film some stuff?
2: I imagine they do it officially.
1: Well, at the beginning, scene is shot at Glastonbury. It was so good. And then at Coachella. Okay, cool. Right, well, the first, the opening of the scene's got so much energy to it, and it really captures what live performance is all about. And I just thought, you know, we are in for a fucking treat.
2: Mm-hmm.
1: And then the film is just really good. Bradley Cooper, as an actor, is fantastic. Like, I've never been a fan of Bradley Cooper.
2: Right.
1: I never got on board really after the Hangover films, and so I was kind of like a little bit like dragging my feet to go and see it, and I just thought he was so good in it as an actor, and I think as a director, he was visually very good, but I mean, I've directed stuff and you do rely a lot on your cinematographer.
2: Yeah.
1: So you're watching it from that point of view going, yeah, right, okay, what's Bradley Cooper and what's the thing? But that energy, and then I just think I think Bradley Cooper in the edit could have been a little bit kinder to Lady Gaga in a couple of places where I think he was in, I think that he fell in love a little bit with his leading lady, and there's a couple of clearly improvised bits which you go, yikes, you know, not that she's ever bad, she's really good in it, and it's an amazing performance. Everyone is going to get Oscar nominated for this film.
2: Really?
1: Yeah.
2: Okay.
1: Like, Bradley Cooper is absolutely phenomenal in it, like I mean, and it doesn't pain me to say it, but I'm surprised to say it. He was just so, but you can't really shake the fact that he is also, he's written it and he's produced it and he's directed it and he's in it. And he really is kind of, it's the showy part, right?
2: Yeah.
1: And when he's not on screen, everyone's going, oh, where's Bradley? Do you know what I mean? But it's got a fucking amazing cast. It's got Andrew Dice Clay in it.
2: Who I'm
1: really enjoying his latter day performances. It's got Andy Griffin in it, like in just one really short shot. It's got Dave Chappelle in it. They're quite small parts. And Sam Elliott. Which is weird because the night before I'd gone down to Brighton to watch The Big Lebowski.
2: Oh yeah, yeah.
1: And I just always just love Sam Elliott in that film. He's hardly in it.
2: He's basically like God, isn't he?
1: He's like this cow. You get the impression that that everyone's in love with the dude. Mm. You know, so like Walter's in love with the dude, and but he's like in a relationship with Donnie, and then Sam Elliott turns up at the end and he's in love with the dude, and you know, the dude says, oh, I like your look, I like your style, you've got the whole cowboy thing going on, and he just does this whole kind of like this, he does this little cowboy blush where he's just like, thank you very much. So I love Sam Elliott. He's fucking good in the thing. There's just some weird shots that go on a little bit too long, and you go, no, get it. There's a bit when he's reversing out the car crying. He's got his car, and he's Sam Elliott is reversing out the drive crying, and he turns over his shoulder. The camera's behind him, and he turns over his shoulder, and Sam Elliott has got tears in his eyes, and you go, oh, he's crying. And then he turns back forward, and then he turns around again, and then the second time he turns around, you go, is he crying? Oh, I thought he was crying, but it's rested on him for so long that I'm not actually sure what the point of the... Do you know what I mean? You got the information, and so I think that it could have been a little bit tight in some places, but I think that everyone in the entire theatre next to me were bawling their eyes out by the end of it.
2: Oh, really?
1: And you go, oh, right, I don't think I'm a cynical person, but I think that it's a mainstream hit.
2: Okay.
1: Whereas I spend my weeks watching Piranha 2 and going, oh, gosh, I love...
2: Do you think it's showy because in that way that sometimes people who are like... Because he is a director and it's his directorial debut, he feels he's got to be a bit more showy than he would be if he was just trying to tell a story.
1: This isn't just like a directorial debut. This is like a...

Yes, this is Protégé and you're listening to FUBAR Radio. I like it. Oh yeah, yeah, I'm say this and I'm playing. Well, FUBAR, what you say, yeah, yeah, yeah. Oh, bang, bang, he's old Protégé representing.

Comparing the album wasn't that, it was just a matter, I was gonna say a matter of time. It was just getting the time to sit with my producer and spend the time doing it. It's not like we worked on 30 songs. Like this album, I worked with one producer, so there's many other songs I have that weren't eligible for this album. You know what I mean? So we're just working on a set amount of songs with this producer, and I think it came out awesome. Yeah, Yannick, who's out there, he shot the cover. He was just doing back behind the scenes, because another photographer was doing the album shoot, and he just got that shot, and I was like, yo, I think this is the cover, we're gonna use this. And it's just there, man. It's just me waiting on the ocean for my ship to come in, you know, figuratively, a matter of time for my time to come. And after it was shot and I started to stare at it, I saw so many layers to it, you know, like a new wave coming. And as one wave comes, the other one is subsiding, and it's just symbolic, and it's very eerie, and captured the feeling I wanted to have for the album. Every album that I do is my most experimental, because every time I want to try do something more different. I think with this, just getting comfortable with production with Winter, now it's like I wanted to try more sounds that are not indigenous to Jamaica as much. My favorite track from the album, I think, to listen to is probably Bout Noon. You know, shooting the video for Bout Noon was, as I say, interesting and fun, and I'm glad I got to do it in the city of Kingston, you know. I just wanted it to be something that shows what happens in Jamaica at night, and the whole concept was people being at work wanting to go home to their significant other. I got a girl who I was super comfortable with, my friend Candy King. She's done a video for me before, and we have good chemistry and we like each other, so it's like it's very, very playful and fun. And so we just hung out. She flew in from Carnival in Trinidad to come and shoot the video, and It was just fun driving around in Kingston, sticking and walking up and down the halfway tree, just showing the nightlife in Kingston.

0: why reggae dancehall has become mainstream is the work that artists are putting in. The amount of Caribbean people that are in London is overwhelming. So, and Africans as well. That's a base. And then once it starts there and it spreads into all the walks of life in the UK. So I think that's a main reason. And then obviously I think that has to also be coupled with, like, you know, like grime and that type of music blowing up in the UK as well. And it's almost like a cousin of reggae and dancehall. So if that moves up, then that goes up as well, because it's not the same scene, but the same kind of a scene, I think. Actually, on my last album, Ancient Future, I have a song on it called Answer to Your Name, that I sampled from a Prince Buster song, who is like the father of ska. So it's nice. It's kind of upful and vibey, and yeah, I like playing it. In terms of writing, yeah, I have lots of songs that probably no one will ever hear. But it's not like, oh, I'm keeping them to myself. It just didn't work out that way for those songs, you know, and the timing is not right, or maybe the timing will be right sometime later. But I don't write as much as I used to, like, before. So I just kind of write when I really feel the need to express something. Just to see life come through, it's crazy. This album, I wrote the album, was done before she was born. So, but the inspiration was there because I knew she was on the way. I just think it probably affects how I look on life, just because I kind of have more care about the world that we live in. Yeah. Wow. I bought a record player and I started collecting a bunch of vinyl that I want to be playing in the house. So, Chronics for sure. Fela Kuti, Black Keys, Michael Jackson, Bob Marley, Erykah Badu, Lauryn Hill, everything that I like, you know, make her have a wide range of music. Yeah, I'm putting out another single from the album. It's called Like This, and it's coming out officially in about 2 weeks. Coming out, it's out, but you know, radio edit, the works, artwork, whatever. So that's the next single I'm pushing out. It's doing really good globally as well, so hopefully we can get some more support on it.
1: Look, I'm not trying to start an argument with you, but you have to tell me what it is that you want. I mean, your career is putting us in two different places, and I'm to be

0: goes like this.
1: I'm not quite sure if I would say I would look at it as like a responsibility, but I'm just inspired to speak about these things. So I don't do it because I feel like, oh, this is what I should be doing. I just do it because I feel inspired to do it. And I think that's what artists should do, just remain true to who they are and sing about what they're inspired to sing about, even if it's not political or socially aware, it's just what you feel to sing about. I enjoy using social media, but I've been in a battle with myself for the past couple of months, trying to limit my time on social media. I think I waste too much time on it, like scrolling, doing nothing, getting distracted, getting heated over things I read, not about me, but just about the world or how mean people are to each other and stuff like that. And I think social media is a huge distraction from getting you to think and to have original thought. So I have a really love-hate relationship with social media, but I'd definitely be lying if I said I didn't like it. No, I kind of find it quite interesting, but I could use it less for sure. So I'll see these like stars, and there'll be huge superstar celebrities, and say they are the number one artist in the world, and then obviously you can't be the number one artist forever. And so when you're the number two artist or number three artist, God forbid, you're not number one on the Billboard, you're number two, or you didn't sell 400,000 records your first week, you only sold 250,000, and now you're mad at the world and you're making excuses at everybody, and this person is trying to fight you out, or this is happening, and you start to complain, and then you're online and you're saying all this stuff, and then you go on the talk show and like Ellen and you cry and you say, oh, I was depressed and all this stuff, and it's like, I'm like, you're selling 250,000 records your first week, bro. Like, there's artists that will go their whole career and not do that, and I'm saying you have to be grateful because you can't be number one forever. And that's the whole obsession, I think, with American pop culture, is to be number one, and I am the best, and you sing about just being the best and being the, and then when time comes and show you that, okay, you're not number one anymore, you're all aggy about it. And I just think that we should be more grateful for where we are in life and whatever it is I achieve. So it's messed up. Sometimes I think about it, like the numbers that we are doing as reggae artists is way less, and like I'm sure I'm happier with my first week than somebody like that who is not happy with their first week and they're doing the most. So it's like, whatever, you know.

Electronics for sure. I knew it was gonna be big. Obviously it's big, but I knew it was gonna be as big as they come as it pertains to reggae music. I knew I wanted it to be the first single. I was just sure about that song. But obviously I'm still grateful and still surprised that it did some of the things it's done, and not slowing down either. Because I have to force myself to not pull it up when I'm playing it, because people are going crazy, like hundreds at times. And then when we get to sing it together, then it's doubly like crazy. No, you know, we've only been in studio 2 times in 8 years, so I more see him outside of studio and hang out, chill. He comes to my house or I go check him or just chill out. But hopefully we can spend more time in studio now, because we always come up with good stuff. We're both very simple life people, so you know. Yes, this is Protégé, and I'm inviting you to forward to check out Chronix and Protégé live November 11th at Alexandra Palace. Roll through, come and see original music. See it.

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1: We've got our first guest of the evening, the very handsome Stefan Pierre Tomlin, aka Mr. Tinder.
2: Hello.
1: I'm gonna need to hear some more about that. And then Angela Watson. Need to say it right. Yeah. Speaker and creator of the dating show Live.
3: Wow.
1: Welcome.
2: Hey guys, thanks for having us.
1: How are you both?
3: Yeah, really, really good. Buzzed up. I love Kylie too.
4: Yeah, we're all in the Kylie mode.
1: That's what we want to hear. So, Dating Show Live, explain what exactly is that?
3: Okay, so it's kind of, how do I explain it? The Dating Show Live is the first time in the world, which is really, really exciting because it's never been done before, that everything to do with dating is under one roof. So it's always like Pet World for dating.
1: Right, okay.
3: So we've got four big zones, which is Find Me Love, which is for everybody. So whether you're able, disabled, short, tall, gay, transgender, it's literally for the nation. We've got lots of fun activities. Stefan's involved. But we've got Find Me Attractive. And funny enough, I had somebody today mention, oh, is it all about being attractive? And it's not. It's attractive for me comes from within. It's about confidence, and you can get people that look attractive on the outside, but if they've not got it within, and it's about, you know, owning yourself.
4: Because I think that's true, because I've been out with good looking guys, but then once to know them, they're kind of not so pretty.
2: Well, everyone's pretty in their own way.
4: Yeah, it's in the eye of the beholder, isn't it?
3: Yeah, exactly. And you know, and this is where we're going to kind of we've got Find Me Out and About, which is where to go apart from pubs. What are the, you know, we've got Fright Nights, who is the biggest ghost hunting company. And I'm going to go for a ghost hunt. I've kind of said
1: terrifying.
3: I know.
2: I can't wait.
3: And we've got lots and lots of things. We've got Find Me Fun, which is really about kicking off. I suppose the idea behind the show is rather than being in a forced environment where you have to go speed dating and you turn up and go, you know, you get forced into it, it's really relaxed. You can dip your toe in. So if you're really confident and you want to go straight and try different things, then great. But if you're more like, I'd like to just have a look, see someone else make a fool of themselves, oh, I quite like that, I really like him over there, I'm going to do that. So it's much more open. You get everything that's open nowadays with dating. There's so much out there.
1: It's very different, isn't it,
4: these
1: days?
4: I should come to this dating show live.
3: I want you to come. I desperately want
2: to. Are you single, Lizzie? Are you single?
4: I am single.
2: Ooh.
4: But I do date. I do date. So, Stefan, you were the most swipe man on Tinder.
2: I was indeed. I still hold the title.
4: That is incredible.
2: I've actually just gone back on Tinder. I've just broken up with my girlfriend.
4: Oh,
2: so.
4: No way!
2: Yeah, Mr. Tinder's back on
3: He's
2: Tinder.
3: He's one of our official singles. We've got three hot bachelors from London coming to the show.
2: Yep, I'm going to be joint with Scott Saunders from The Apprentice and Joseph from The Apprentice as well.
1: So you're going to be wandering around trying to meet people? How does it work?
2: Well, I've got some activities that I'm planning right now, which I'm going to reveal probably in a couple of weeks. But I'm going to be on a sofa. I'm going to be able to answer people's answers to online dating, going to help people with their profiles, go through it.
4: Because that worries me, online dating. How do you keep kind of safe on it? Because you don't know who they are.
2: So I'm going to teach people about catfishing, how to make sure that the account that they're talking to is legit, just by little tricks and of the trade that I've learnt.
4: Oh, really?
2: And yes, it's going to be fun. I'll be walking around, be on stage as well, talking about tips.
3: It's really great because Stefan is, we've been looking for something for the men.
4: Yes.
3: Because we've got lots for the women and we've now got lots for the men. And the thing is, men over a certain age do kind of sometimes give up. They do the apps and then they get ghosted and breadcrumb, which I'm sure Stefan can tell you all about. And they kind of go, well, I don't know, I've got my pals, I've got my rugby, I'm not even going to bother looking for somebody. This is me now, you know.
1: That is me. That is me. That is exactly me.
3: Is it?
2: Where's your profile? Get it out.
4: Yeah, because
2: I'll be your wingman.
4: This is Stephen, who's gorgeous, handsome, beautiful inside and out, but
2: he's got a very
4: can't find
2: nicely
4: anyone.
2: Trimmed beard.
1: Yeah, it's just freshly cut.
3: Quite bushy. But I think you're our market, definitely. You're the people we're targeting. Is the people that have kind of said, you know, it's just too hard. I've just give up, and we don't want you to give up. There's so many gorgeous women out there.
1: Probably not looking for a woman. But.
3: Well, they're looking for you. And the thing is, the more people you get in a room who are single, the more chances you've got of meeting the person.
4: person.
1: Yeah, that's true. So what about, so could a single person bring their friend along, or yes, like you know, their married friend or something, if they want some support? Or
2: yeah, we've like got
3: their wingman and woman. We've got a badge system.
1: Right. Okay.
3: Yeah, so when you turn up,
1: oh,
3: you pick up
1: like a red, green and orange kind of thing.
3: It.
1: Okay,
3: yeah,
1: right.
3: Yeah, and red badge, if you were someone's wingman or woman, you kind of wear a red badge, you know, just let everybody know. You don't come and chat me up, I'm someone's wingman.
1: Although there might be some people that be like, oh, okay, you got a red badge, I'm more interested.
2: That sort of thing.
3: You're a challenge.
2: So, some people like a challenge.
3: So I want to ask, what badge would you wear? Because I've got a yellow badge, which is I'm single, but don't approach me, I'm approach you. Ooh. Or a green badge, go for it.
4: Oh, green.
3: Yeah.
4: No, I'm quite old school because I don't like going up to the guys. But I've got friends that will say, oh, go and ask him out, you like him. And I'm kind of like, no, I feel the guy should ask the girl out.
3: Yeah.
4: And I am a bit old
2: fashioned. Unless you're on Bumble. Which,
1: oh, yeah.
2: The girls talk to the guys first. Yeah. So, yeah, it is a thing.
1: So Bumble would be a good one for you because you have to, well, you have to approve them.
2: No, the girl initiates the conversation.
4: Yeah,
2: there's
4: a famous rugby player that's just split up from, you know, from, I won't say his name actually, he's on Bumble, got called out on Bumble.
1: Oh, Ben Foden. Oh,
4: no. I did want to say his name actually.
1: Who was going out with Una Healy,
4: yes.
2: Mm-hmm. Oh no.
4: He got called on Bumble.
2: Well, it could have at least been a catfish.
3: And the problem is with apps is that there is a lot of married people, and I've been on the apps, and they're not even scared of putting their profile on, saying...
1: As in, so you can see their faces, you mean?
3: Yeah. Well, yeah, some of them. And some of them you kind of know because they hide a bit of their face, and they say, well, look, I'm not happily married, but I'm looking for a relationship. And
2: that sounds like swinging.
3: Yeah.
1: The
3: show is not about that. Everyone that's coming is genuinely single and making an effort, but I've got a really big announcement to make.
1: Okay.
4: Ooh, I know. Is it at the show or can you announce it here?
3: I can announce it here.
4: Oh, go on.
1: Okay.
3: So when I first started the show and I had this idea 12 months ago, near enough coming up, I didn't envisage that this was going to be as big as it is now.
4: Yeah.
3: And it's, you know, the people that I talk to, everyone's really wanting this and everyone wants the change in the industry and everyone's up for it. And the big brands that we've got, I don't think I ever envisaged. So where I was going to have the show was going to take place in November. And so I'm going out to anybody who's booked a ticket now, we're moving the show. And the show is now going to be in June. And the reason for that is we've got so many big brands now that are now getting so excited about it and coming on board. And we've got so many people. There's 24 million people out there who are single in the UK. And I didn't even...
1: And they're all coming.
3: Yeah, yeah. God, I need a hole big enough.
4: I've got to find one out of all of that bunch, surely.
3: But... So we've had to take a strategic decision, and the more people I get in the room, the more chance, the more activities. We want to make this launch show the biggest. It's the thing that I've got is the world is looking on at the moment. This is something that is the first in the world. We've got companies from the US coming in on board now, talking to me about the US. We've got Europe are watching us now. This has got to be, as a UK, we've got to do this fantastically. And so many people, we've got tickets coming from Yorkshire to, you know, even Scotland's coming. And
1: so it's in London. So it is in London, right?
3: It's in the NEC.
4: NEC in November. It's in November, right?
3: It's been moved to June, but
4: moving it to June.
3: A bigger hole. We've got to go bigger.
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8: Johnny Vegas will be joining us for the first 5 minutes. Why are you acting like this?
9: No, that's I don't ever put the headphones on. I feel like I'm trying to act more professional than I actually am.
8: No, that won't happen. But we have what we have. But thus far today, you've been a perfectly charming young man, and you've been it. You've been on the same level as it. No one's felt intimidated by your celebrity in here until you then just started. There was just that moment you went, I'm not going to put the headphones on.
9: No, because I was like, what am I gaining from it? All I can hear is
8: I gaining from it?
10: Yeah, it's not
9: all
10: about
9: right,
10: you. It's not
9: okay.
10: About you.
9: Is it helping the show in any way?
10: Because if you come off mic, because you can hear yourself. Because what happened earlier, last week, they didn't have the headphones on.
8: I'd say more importantly than that, here's how it will help. Thus far in this show, which has only been like 10 minutes or something. Feels like longer.
9: Is it the crisps?
8: No, it's not the crisps.
10: It's been 12 minutes.
8: Earlier on, do you remember you and I worked in tandem for a moment? Just for a moment there, there's a little moment of magic. Yeah. Whereas I put the Romeo and Juliet theme on, you heard that in your headphones.
9: I did, and you started adjusting
8: your voice accordingly. That's why. And if your headphones hadn't been on, you wouldn't have heard that.
9: Well, yeah, I put them on. Okay,
10: I've got them on now.
9: All right, I was arrogant. I was stupid. I was foolish. I ran away with myself. So,
10: you don't like Grease 2, though, do you?
9: I can't stand Grease 2, and it's really something that's going to really damage this friendship.
8: It's going to be an issue.
10: But no, but I don't love it. I don't really love
8: it. Hang on a minute. Don't you dare change your backstory.
10: No, what I'm saying is, you fucking love Grease 2.
9: You've either got to love Grease 2 or just let it go.
8: She loves it.
9: Cut it loose.
10: No.
8: Don't you tell lies.
10: I don't love musicals.
8: It's constantly on the system.
10: Because I like that song.
9: The Pink Ladies are totally, in that film, just objects of sexual desire. In the first film, Kinnicky, all of that. He's not a Pink Lady, obviously. But
10: he died, didn't he?
9: We go together like wabba wabba wabba. That's the way it should be. Whoa, yeah. We're one of a kind. Like dip dip dip dip dip wap do wada wap. Romance aside. Oh shoo shoo shoo shoo shoo shoo wap do wap. That's the way. There's no song like that in Grease too.
8: I mean, I'm struggling to follow your point. And now you can't say it because you just put a quaver in your mouth.
9: It is a very poor follow-up.
10: I don't like musicals, I'll be honest.
8: But how
10: there's
8: do you
10: only
8: follow
10: one,
8: up?
10: There's only
9: it's
10: one.
9: Like, it's like
10: oh,
9: having two kids and just acknowledging that you hate one
10: Johnny.
9: Of them.
8: Do you like Rocky Horror?
10: Oh, yeah, that's a good one.
9: I don't mind it.
8: Okay, have you ever seen Shock Treatment?
9: No.
8: The follow-up to Rocky Horror. Brilliant film. Totally different, but brilliant film.
10: Do you like... No. There's one musical that I truly love, and that is Hedwig and the Angry Inch.
8: Okay, but...
10: Do you like that?
8: Just...
9: I've never seen it.
8: What's
9: it called?
8: On the
10: Hedwig
8: point.
10: And the Angry Inch. It's a,
8: no. I don't know if you'd
10: oh
8: like it.
10: Oh, my God. Put that song on. Let me play a... Put that song on for
9: no,
10: the
9: No, I'll tell you what.
10: That's a great song.
9: Could you play... I do like... I nearly said The Hills Have Eyes.
10: That's not musical. It's the Sound of Music.
8: Can I play...
9: It's a massive difference, isn't it?
10: Yeah.
8: Can I play The Sound of Music?
10: No, please don't play that. Play the other one.
9: Play
8: Kill Rider for you.
10: Play Super Cabalistic.
8: Play what, sorry?
9: If you can select a song now.
10: My favourite musical.
9: Does Quadrophenia count as a musical?
10: Yes, it does.
9: Right then, can you play I Am the Sea?
10: Oh, yeah,
8: are we,
10: nice
8: so what are we doing? Are we going?
10: It's a request show now.
8: Are we going to chat or are we just going to have
9: putting your producer's hat on.
10: Well,
9: You're right about her.
8: I know.
9: You're right about her. She's very controlling. And I get them subtle.
10: I'm just saying, Johnny, sometimes when you want songs on, you've got to say it before the show so we can get them ready.
8: Yeah.
10: But
9: I didn't know.
10: There's Edelweiss, though.
8: Well, we should have it as a bed.
10: Yeah.
8: You were telling me in the
10: lower,
8: break there, we were talking about... How about we make it this low?
10: No, put it up.
9: It is available in most garden centres.
10: Edelweiss?
9: Yeah, it's a plant.
8: Yeah.
10: Is it?
9: It's a flower.
10: What's that
9: singing about?
10: Oh, I didn't know that.
9: Why do you think you're singing about it?
10: I thought he was singing about the Swiss Alps.
9: Yeah, something in Switzerland. Well, it's flora and fauna that grows on the Swiss Alps.
10: How would I
8: feel like
10: otherwise?
8: I'm employed by the council. I'm like, well, I don't know what I'm doing. I'm not looking after two people for 2 hours.
10: What the hell?
9: No, it's not, but obviously it's a flower. What do you think it was?
10: I didn't know it was that. I'll be honest with you, because I'm not afraid.
9: That they didn't take with them.
10: Do you do gardening?
9: Yeah, one kid with awkward ankles.
8: Can I just say, by the way, before anyone accuses me of losing control of my own show, I've just relinquished it. I'm not actually trying to keep it on track. There's no point.
10: Do you have a garden?
8: No point.
9: Was the national flower
10: of Switzerland?
9: No, they were in Switzerland. Austria.
10: That's it. But do you have a garden? So do you have an Edelweiss?
9: Yes, I have.
10: Do you have an Edelweiss? Do you do gardening?
9: I don't have an Edelweiss because if I did, I'd never get in my car. I'd just stand in my garden, drunk, singing.
8: Now,
9: with a guitar with no strings on it, just shouting into an empty house, flee, children, flee.
10: What's the song about then?
9: I'd have a neighbour I've got a neighbour with Alzheimer's. I'd have her like dressed as a nun, going, "I've done something wrong," and just holding a carburetta. So that's why I don't plant it. Thank you very much.
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13: today I am joined by the wonderful Lewis Oakley. We have the amazing Bob the Drag Queen joining us.
14: I got linked up with a group called Queer Rising, and they were like, they basically, when they were like, do you want to get arrested? And I was like, for the right cause, yeah. And one thing led to the other.
13: So you knew in advance of this event that you were going to get arrested. I knew that, you know, you leaked this information. This information was leaked to the press that this protest was going to be taking in place. So you knew in advance that they were going to kind of handcuff you and throw you in jail.
14: Yeah, I mean, yeah. It was, and also, you know, I don't want anyone thinking that it was like some, civil rights water hose Selma footage.
13: Yeah.
14: It was pretty tame. They put us in zip tie handcuffs. They put us in the back of a large police wagon, took us down to the station, and we were released pretty quickly, actually, because we were nonviolent offenders.
13: Yeah.
14: And we complied with the cops.
13: It must have still been quite scary, though, regardless, even though, you know, you know, it might have not been that kind of, like, hosing you down, you know, throwing you and leaving you in jail for a weekend or whatever. But it still must be quite scary to be put behind bars.
14: Yeah, I cried. But I was crying because of the emotion of doing it all, not because it was scary in jail. I mean,
13: yeah.
14: The same group I was with, we actually protested again about a month later.
13: Yeah.
14: And I wasn't in that group, but they recommend when you do these kind of things, you don't get arrested more than twice a year.
13: Sure.
14: Or every 6 months, you can get arrested.
13: Sure.
14: And basically have it wiped clean if it's for civil rights and if it's pretty low level. Like, if you're doing nonviolent, low level stuff, it'll pretty much wipe it clean.
13: Yeah.
14: Anyway, so the second group, they got arrested and they were thrown in jail over the weekend.
13: Oh, gosh.
14: And they stayed there the whole time. Yeah, for the whole weekend. But we really stepped it up on that one. That was a blocking traffic over near Penn Station.
13: Yeah.
14: And all the activists were handcuffed to each other. And they also decided to put super glue in all the handcuffs so the cops couldn't unlock them. Yeah, it was kind of extra.
13: Oh, gosh. And is it true that you managed to sneak snacks into jail? I've heard this as a rumor. Is this true?
14: No, this is 100% true. I had a bagel under my wig. I had cashews as boobs. And I had a Clif Bar under each hip pad. That is all 100% true.
13: That is incredible. So you were really prepared for your little stint.
14: Yeah, I wasn't there long enough to eat any of it, but I had it. That was good.
13: I mean, just the fact that you managed to bring it into jail in itself is absolutely incredible.
14: I don't know if that is a testament to me or if it's more of a detriment to the penal system.
13: Yeah. Well, what I love about this story is that, you know, I feel there have been so many LGBT+ people out there in the world who have been campaigning for LGBT+ equality in loads and loads of different ways. And I think a lot of the time, those stories aren't that kind of reported on. You know, we hear so much about, you know, the Stonewall riots, Freedom Day parade, all of these, you know, big monumentous incidents. And obviously they are so, so important. But I love hearing these kind of small stories about how individuals kind of went out of their own way to really make a difference. And I hope you feel proud, and I hope you feel like you really did contribute to. And I mean, the day that the law was overturned and same-sex marriage was legalized, that must have felt incredible for you.
14: Well, you know, so me and my friends, we decided we were going to do Drag Queen Weddings for Equality every single Saturday from noon to four until marriage equality was passed in New York.
13: That's amazing.
14: And we did that. We there, and then after marriage equality was passed in New York, we went out one final time in Times Square just to, like, celebrate, basically. I remember it was me, a drag queen named Honey LeBronx, a drag queen named Je ne sais quoi, mm-hmm. and the now very popular Miss Cracker, all in Times Square. And Miss Cracker Miss Cracker is also one of the queens that used to come out to Times Square and protest.
13: Oh, that's really is amazing. Do you ever kind of, you know, there are so many other issues that we can address now. Do you ever kind of want to go back to your roots and really put yourself out there as an LGBT+ advocate? Or are you already?
14: Well, I always think of, how can I best serve the cause,
13: yeah.
14: or best serve the community? You know, at the time, the best way I could serve was getting arrested. I couldn't post a lot. The best way for me to get attention at that time was to really, really cause a scene,
13: mm-hmm. yeah.
14: and get arrested, because I didn't have very many followers on Twitter or Facebook or anything. So if I wanted to cause a big stink, you know, we got our big sign that says New York demands marriage equality now. We got it on national television.
13: Yeah.
14: And that was the way for us to do it then. And now I think what's the best way for me to bring attention. And now I have a platform where a lot of people are listening already. And if there comes a point in time where me getting arrested will further the cause, then I'll probably be in jail again.
13: Yeah, that really is amazing. But you're totally right that now you do have a platform, you know, being on RuPaul's Drag Race and kind of having your online following. I think just by almost existing and being so visible and putting yourself out there, you're doing a tremendous amount of good. You know, there must be so many young queer kids who look up to you and, you know, other drag queens on the show. And, you know, when I was growing up, I wished I could have seen a show like RuPaul's Drag Race on the television. I can't imagine how unbelievably accepted that would have made me feel, instead of feeling ashamed and like there was something wrong with me.
14: Oh, well, that's lovely.
13: Well, it's been an absolute pleasure to have you on the show.
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16: It's mad, right, that, you know, we've got this, our first guest in. It's mad when I think about who he is, because recently, Arsenal, you know, you'll know I'm an Arsenal fan. Obviously, Giovanni's an Arsenal fan.
10: Yeah.
16: And
10: Marcel, who is normally the co-host, is an Arsenal fan.
16: He is a Gooner
10: also,
16: as well.
10: Yeah, Marcel, right? Yeah.
17: That's why it's a good show.
16: This is why it's a good show, and long may it continue like that. So, at the very beginning of this season, I got a season ticket for the first time. Yesterday, I ran into no other than Nwankwo Kanu in Finsbury Park. Just randomly, while I was
10: shooting,
16: he was training in Finsbury Park and stuff. I feel like the Arsenal gods are kind of smiling on me a little bit. But now, our first guest is only Robbie Lyle from AFTV.
17: Thank you.
16: How are you doing, sir?
17: I'm good. Just been at a load of meetings today. But looking forward to the game tonight. Obviously,
16: yeah,
17: Arsenal,
16: of course.
17: Arsenal playing Brentford tonight.
16: Yeah. So
17: yeah,
16: the AFTV will obviously be out in force and getting those sometimes controversial opinions.
17: Most certainly, we're at every game getting fans' opinions. So we'll be there tonight, and I'm looking forward to it because I've got a few friends that are Brentford fans, and they're really, really excited about the game tonight. So it should be great.
16: Yeah, yeah. Do you remain quietly confident though?
17: Yeah, I do. I think the manager will probably play a mixture of youngsters and some senior players. So, things are not clicking 100% yet, but I like what the manager's trying to do. And even though Brentford, they are a very good team, and we saw with Manchester United last night that you can't take this championship team's like, I know, you know, I was watching that game last night and I was about to go in on Man United fans on, you know, I was just took out my phone about to go in, and then I was like, hold on, we ain't played yet.
16: This is true, but
17: you can't take a team like Brentford lightly because if you do, they'll beat us. Simple.
16: Especially in a cup, you know.
17: I remember a couple of seasons ago we got knocked out by Sheffield Wednesday. So you know, we've got to take this seriously.
16: So with AFTV, obviously it's become a relatively recent phenomenon, but for those that don't know, how long has it been at? When was the inception of AFTV?
17: It's been going for 5 years. Actually, I think November will be about 6 years we'll be going. So, we've been going for that time. And basically, the idea just came about. I just wanted to create a platform that could give ordinary fans of Arsenal Football Club a voice. So it was quite a simple idea. We just we just sort of pitched up at the ground. And started filming fans, and you know, we've been doing it consistently, home and away, for all this time, and over the period of time, it's just become, you know, very popular. You know, we probably get about 20 million plus views every month across all our platforms, so it is very popular now with football fans and known around the world. So it's been a fantastic journey. You know, following the club I love. So it's been great.
16: It's also you know, I'm sure you'll admit, courted a bit of controversy. I say a bit. That's probably an understatement. But like, what, you know, it, would you say it was born out of frustration? Because obviously, but if you place it, if its inception, like around that time, Arsenal fans probably would have been, started to become quite frustrated.
17: Yeah, you know what? With Arsenal. The frustration that it was born out of wasn't frustration with the team.
16: Right.
17: The frustration that it was born out of was frustration that I didn't see any representation for fans.
16: Right.
17: So, you know, you'd watch TV and you'd always hear from the so-called experts and the pundits and people like that, ex-footballers.
16: Michael Owen.
17: But you know, you'd never hear from the ordinary football fan who pays their money and goes to games and travels around the country and sometimes around the world following their football club. And my frustration was, why do we never hear from them? Why is there no importance on ordinary football fans? So that's the frustration that made me set up the platform. When we was first doing it, I think most fans were in favour of Arsene Wenger. I'd say that when we first started doing AFTV, probably 90% of the fans were behind Arsene Wenger. There's about a 10% amount of fans that didn't, you know, thought he should go. Mm. But as time sort of went on, that started to grow until over the past couple of years, it then switched the other way, where I'd say two seasons ago, probably about 60% of fans wanted him out. There was about another 40% that were like, no, he's done great things for the club and they were behind him, including myself.
16: Yeah, I must admit, I was in that 40%.
17: Yeah,
16: as
17: I was
16: well.
17: I was in that 40%. And then
16: shout out to the minorities.
17: Yeah, but last season, then that turned big time. And I think it then went the other way, where I'd say even, you know, those fans that loved Arsene Wenger felt that it was time for him to go. You know,
16: right.
17: It was just just that a change was needed. You know, not, you know. So along the way, you know, because we're there, we're, you know, telling the story week in, week out, it can be controversial because, you know, we allow fans to have their honest opinions.
16: Yes.
17: And that's whether they love the manager or if they dislike what they see, we allow them to have their opinions on that. So. Yeah. Because we allowed them to have their opinions, because, like, you know, some fans were, you know, pretty blunt with what they said, that they wanted the manager out, you know. I suppose, you know, it did become quite controversial because you've never, again, you've never really heard from the fans before. This is nothing new.
16: No, you're right.
17: You know, there's been many a club over the years where, you know, fans have, you know, been unhappy with the manager or been unhappy with the board, the owner and things like that, but you just... Apart from the fans that go, you don't hear from them.
16: Yeah.
17: And that's what I said. Then you'd watch it on TV and a pundit and that, they'll sugarcoat it. They might know, you know, they might be a friend of the owner or the manager and that, so they won't, you know. But
16: this is true,
17: with fans, they tell it as it is.
16: Yeah, there would be a certain level of bias when it comes to, you're right, professional footballers as pundits, unless you're just Mark Lawrence and Lawrence and just moaning as fuck about everything. Yeah. What do you think about what are your feelings on the board on you know, Kroenke's like savage kind of takeover approach?
17: I'm a bit I have to say I'm unhappy with the takeover. I just think that any time any body owns 100% of a football club, it's not good. It's not good. They're not accountable. I just don't like it. You know what I mean? I like it when you've got other people involved. I mean, the perfect scenario for me is like how they have it in Germany, where the fans own, you know, 50% at least of the club.
16: Yeah.
17: And I just don't like the fact that you're going to have one guy now that's going to own everything.
16: Yeah.
17: You know, suppose he just gets bored and doesn't want to put a cent in. He doesn't have to answer to anybody. And he's in America, he doesn't even have to show up.
16: Probably doesn't even watch football.
13: Yeah.
17: Well, you know, that's the next thing. We don't know, do
16: well,
17: we?
16: Well, not real,
17: you know,
16: football anyway. He owns an NFL team.
17: He owns NFL teams, he owns hockey teams, he's got loads of different interests. So I just sometimes think to myself, how many times a week does he think about Arsenal? Does he know we're playing Brentford tonight?
16: Yeah, for real.
17: You know, I very much doubt it, and that's why I'd like there to be an owner that's, you know, really involved with the club.
18: And welcome to our show. I'm Richard Herring. Who are you?
19: Hi, I'm Lou Sanders.
18: Oh, that's good. We are Rich Herring and Lou Sanders.
19: That's right, yeah. We're
18: never knowingly undersold. And this is our show. Here comes our first record we're ever going to play. And it's funny because it's called Ready to Start. So that is a good thing, because are we ready to start?
19: I'm ready. Don't you want to do the countdown thing that you like to do?
18: I'm not going to. No. We've got plenty of time to fill. We're coming up with loads of old rubbish that we've made up.
19: Sounds great.
18: It's our first day, though,
19: sure.
18: Lou, so you know we're allowed to make mistakes, and I'm sure...
19: And we've got 16 jingles.
18: Have we? I can't wait to play them all. Here we go.